0: Education Center. Jim Lachek, who lost his brother at the Pentagon on September 11th, is president of the Pentagon Memorial Fund.
1: It is something that has been long overdue, and I'm thrilled about the opportunities to provide more programming for students and others in the community to learn about the events of 9/11 and how our country responded.
0: The groundbreaking is largely symbolic for now. Organizers have raised maybe a quarter of the $100 million cost.
2: We will fight for those dollars.
0: Virginia Senator Mark Warner led the effort to secure $12 million in federal construction money for the project. He says this center needs to be built.
2: We've got to make sure this story is told in a way that people fully understand and appreciate.
0: The hope is that construction can wrap up in 2029. Sandy Kozel, WTOP News.
3: A man was shot to death in Rockville overnight. Montgomery County and Rockville City Police responded to reports of a shooting just after 2 a.m. in the 1000 block of Seven Locks Road. Officers found a man with serious injuries. They began life-saving efforts, but the victim, who was not publicly identified, was pronounced dead on the scene. No one has been taken into custody, and there is no suspect information available from law enforcement. Fairfax County continues its commemoration of America's 250th anniversary with wallet-friendly learning opportunities. There are a couple of ways to explore local history at Fairfax County Parks, and the price is just right. It's free $99 for their Sundays in September program. If you like historic tours at your own pace, the Fairfax 250 Adventure Patch is an option. The history explorations cover three themes: learning, sharing, and doing, and you can complete six activities to earn a commemorative Fairfax 250 patch. However, if guided tours are your jam, free ones are being offered every Sunday this month at seven history-rich sites, and they include historic Huntley and Sully historic sites, Colvin Run Mill, and Green Spring Gardens. Virginia is hoping to make it harder for thieves to steal benefits from the Supplemental Nutrition Assistance Program, or SNAP. Governor Abigail Spanberger says the state is now sending out new electronic benefit cards to SNAP recipients. They contain chips, which are encrypted against criminals skimming card information. The real users will tap them on a reader at the store, just like credit cards, to buy food under the SNAP program. The first cards are being sent to SNAP clients in counties with the highest reports of SNAP benefit theft, including Fairfax City, Fairfax County, and Manassas Park. Governor Spanberger says they'll help ensure that families in need will have secure, accessible food support. Meanwhile, it's a history-making evening for Morgan State University's marching band at MetLife Stadium tonight. WTOP's Annalisa Gale has reaction from an excited Broadway star.
4: The magnificent marching machine will perform during the halftime show at MetLife Stadium as the Giants take on the Cowboys. In a statement posted on Facebook, the university says they are deeply honored for the invitation and they will bring Hamilton to the NFL stage with a Broadway production and help from Penn State's Blue Band.
5: Look around at how lucky we are to be alive right now.
4: On X, Hamilton creator and star Lin-Manuel Miranda had this to say about the tribute that he believes will wow viewers.
5: Hello, Morgan State. Thank you so much for being a part of our first ever NFL halftime show. Thank you for all your hard work. Thank you for doing impossible things. Thank you for being an orchestra that moves at the same time.
4: Annalisa Gale, WTOP News.
3: Coming up on WTOP, could Gen Z be picking up a skill of the past? Traffic and weather on the way in about 60 seconds.
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3: traffic and weather on WTOP. Steve Dresner in the traffic center.
7: Liz, good evening. Let's head to Virginia on the westbound side of 66. We're going to tap the brakes a bit, approaching 123. The crash activity contained to the left side of the roadway with minor delays. Southbound 95 remains slow, Lorton over the Occoquan. Once you go right by Potomac Mills, it opens up nicely all the way down to Fredericksburg. Currently, no problems report on 395 or along the GW Parkway. Maryland, Montgomery County, we do remain slow on the outer loop before Connecticut Avenue. Crash cleanup almost complete, but we do have one response vehicle block in the right lane, now causing just a minor delay. Otherwise, pretty quiet in both directions on the Beltway in Prince George's County. Are you selling your car? Well, watch out for those fake payments, unsafe meetups, endless haggling. 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I'm Steve Dresner. Your next traffic report coming up in less than 10 minutes.
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8: A very weak front is moving through the area for the rest of our Sunday evening, and along and ahead of it, we can't rely on a spotty shower or storm, but a lot of neighborhoods will stay completely dry. The front will clear the area overnight, giving way to clear skies, and temperatures to start your Monday around 70 degrees. We'll see about a 10-degree temperature drop for your Monday afternoon with mostly sunny skies. Highs will be in the upper 70s to lower 80s, and we'll have low humidity to enjoy thanks to northerly breezes at about 5 to 10 miles per hour. I'm 7 News meteorologist Mark Pena in the Storm Alert Weather Center.
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9: The Wear Longer program builds on the denim alteration, repair, and embellishment services Levi's been offering at some of its stores for about a decade. The company tells the Associated Press it's rolling out the course for students now in schools, community venues, and stores nationwide. College student Ava Trujillo says it is a new skill she can use with her own wardrobe. Plus, she says she's helping the planet.
11: We've learned a lot about like how much waste really goes into like textile manufacturing and just making clothes in general.
9: Retailers are catering to what they believe is a growing interest in young people wanting to take care of their clothes, and they say it helps cultivate a relationship with their customers. From the Bloomberg Newsroom, I'm Amy Morris on WTOP.
3: Coming up on WTOP, a congressman wants Elon Musk to answer questions about Doge. It's 8:11.
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3: 8:14, I'm Liz Anderson. Thanks so much for being with us tonight. Will Elon Musk ever be forced to testify before Congress about Doge? That question is being raised as Virginia Democratic Congressman James Walkinshaw calls for Musk to appear on Capitol Hill and testify under oath about the Department of Government Efficiency, the effort Musk led under the Trump administration. Walkinshaw, who serves on the House Homeland Security Committee, says he wants Musk to answer questions about Doge. It follows a new report from the nonpartisan Government Accountability Office, which found problems with Doge's claims of billions of dollars in savings. It found transparency and reliability issues, reporting that thousands of contracts listed as terminated showed no evidence of actually being terminated. The report says Doge's website should clearly warn users that its savings data should not be considered fully reliable. Congressman James Walkinshaw joined WTOP to talk more.
20: We've had two successive GAO reports, one that looked at Doge's broad claims across the government in terms of savings, and this one. What the two reports have revealed is that far from rooting out fraud, Doge itself was a fraud on the American people. They claimed savings that just did not happen. They claimed to cancel contracts that weren't canceled. They claimed savings when they canceled contracts but had to renew those contracts or find other contractors to do the same work. I want them to come in and explain to the American people, to the federal workers that I represent who lost their jobs, to the contractors who lost their contracts. I want Doge to explain why they failed and why they lied about it.
21: When you say that, you use the word they, which is broad. When you say they should come in and explain themselves, what are you looking for here? Who are you looking to bring in to testify?
20: Well, I think Elon Musk himself absolutely should come in and testify. But there were Doge officials embedded in every agency, including DHS. And I think those individuals should come in and testify and answer for their actions and their claims. I specifically want to know who was responsible for the so-called wall of receipts that Doge posted, the website where they posted their purported savings. Who made the decision to post those falsified savings and present false information to the American people? I want to figure out who that is and get that person in to testify.
21: Do you think that this was just thrown together without much thought? Or what exactly are you claiming here? You think this is an intentional mislead of the public?
20: I think if you read the GAO reports, it's hard to conclude anything otherwise. When you post savings for contracts that you know were not actually canceled, when you post savings for reducing a 10-year contract to 1 year and claim 9 years of savings, even though you know that 9 years of work is going to have to happen regardless, I don't know how that can be anything but intentional. But if they come in to testify, if Elon Musk comes in before our committee to testify, he can correct the record on that if I'm wrong. I'd love to have that debate and conversation with him.
21: That's probably not going to happen right now. You don't realistically think that Elon Musk is in the near future going to go testify.
20: Unfortunately, I don't think the Republicans who control Congress today and have the ability to issue that subpoena for him to come in and testify are willing to take him on. But I do think a future Congress will have an opportunity to get him in to testify and answer these questions.
21: Yeah, so if Democrats do well in the midterms and the Democrats take control of the U.S. House, you'd have a change of committee chairmanships. You'd have a Democratic chairman on your committee, and that could lead to a subpoena being issued. Would you go on record and say that if the Democrats do control the U.S. House after the midterms, that that would happen, that Elon Musk would be subpoenaed?
20: I think we should first give him the opportunity to come in voluntarily and explain himself. And if he's unwilling to do that, then yeah, subpoena is always an option.
21: Let's say that Musk does eventually appear, just like you're calling for now. What is the first thing that you're going to bring to his attention and you're going to ask him if that does happen?
20: Well, first I would ask him whether, in his view, DOGE accomplished the stated mission. Did DOGE make the federal government more effective or efficient? I have a strong view on that. I think the evidence is quite clear that it did not, but I'd like to hear his perspective on it. Then I'd like to hear how he justifies DOGE misleading the American people, including those folks out there who supported the DOGE mission from the get-go, folks out there who sincerely believe that the size of the federal government needs to be reduced significantly. For those folks who believe that, he misled them. The wall of receipts that DOGE posted is a flat-out lie.
3: 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Traffic and weather on WTOP. Steve in the traffic center.
7: Let's head to Virginia. The new incident is currently on the inner loop at the Capitol Beltway before the exit for Braddock Road. Right lane currently blocked with minor delays. We are seeing it still slow. Southbound 95 Lorton over the Occoquan. After Potomac Mills, all clear down to Fredericksburg. In Arlington, southbound Route 110 before the exit for the Memorial Bridge. Only a single lane does get you by the crash activity. And in Maryland and Montgomery County, still dealing with the crash cleanup. In fact, more responses showing up on the outer loop after Georgia Avenue. The right lane does remain blocked. You come up on the response vehicles pretty quickly, so do use a bit of caution. And we are seeing just minor delays again after George Avenue on the outer loop of the Capitol Beltway. Traffic's brought to you by Ultra INC. When the fight is forgiving, make battlefield clarity your decisive advantage. Win with decision-ready data, Ultra INC, powering decision. I'm Steve Dresner. Your next traffic report coming up in less than 10 minutes.
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8: Tracking a very weak cold front sliding through the area, and along and ahead of it, we can't rule out a stray shower or non-severe thunderstorm, but keep in mind a lot of neighborhoods will stay completely dry. Rain chances will come to an end overnight as the front clears the area, and we'll see temperatures drop to right around 70 degrees by early Monday morning. Now, we'll really feel the benefits of this front for the next few days, as highs are only in the upper 70s to right around 80 degrees for your Monday. Northerly breezes will usher in a dry air mass, so the humidity will take a dip as well. Now, as we head towards Tuesday, a very similar forecast, temperatures in the upper 70s to lower 80s with that humidity staying low and skies remaining sunny. Even as we head towards about Wednesday and Thursday, skies remain sunny, but temperatures will gradually increase to the mid and even upper 80s. I'm 7 News meteorologist Mark Pena and the Storm Alert Weather Center.
3: Right now, it is 78 degrees in Gaithersburg, 79 in Arlington, 81 degrees in Lanham. 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
3: 822, the 102-acre plot of land that once was home to Gaithersburg Lake Forest Mall is empty after demolition of the mall was completed early this summer. WTOP's Ian Crawford tells us plans for what comes next for that land are already taking shape.
26: Plans submitted to the city of Gaithersburg envision nearly 600 single-family homes for the area at Route 355 and Montgomery Village Avenue. The plan submitted by developer WRS Incorporated also call for a building with 250 multifamily apartments and over 47,000 square feet of retail space. The MoCo Show reports some of those homes could be what's called gap housing, homes that bridge the price point gap between townhomes and rental apartments. The land would be crisscrossed by a couple of new streets, with a public hearing for those set this Wednesday before before the Gaithersburg Planning Commission. There's no timeline yet for the housing proposal, much less when the homes would be built and ready to occupy. Ian Crawford, WTOP News.
0: And they called it puppy love.
3: Well, People Magazine has whittled down the finalist in its World's Cutest Rescue Dog contest, and one of the pooches is from our area. The Baltimore Sun reports one-year-old Gizmo is from Pasadena, Maryland. According to his contest profile, little Gizmo was abandoned by a breeder after he was confined to a cage for 10 months, but now he's described as affectionate and a dog who makes his owner feel lucky every day. Voting on the 10 finalists lasts until September 28. The grand prize winner will be chosen from the three remaining pups, and celebrity judges will make that decision. It will be announced on CBS Mornings on October 19. The winner will get a photo shoot and feature in People Magazine, a year's supply of pedigree dog food, and $1,000, and that'll go to whatever animal rescue organization the winner chooses. There's a birthday celebration this weekend for one of Washington's most famous residents. The National Zoo's giant panda Ching Bao is 5, and WTOP's Jimmy Alexander takes us behind the scenes with one of those who help care for her and Bao Li.
4: My job is the perfect job because I get a little mix of everything.
5: That's Lori Thompson, and she's assistant curator of giant pandas at the National Zoo.
4: I actually take care of the pandas, but I also am in the important meetings and the, you know, making decisions for the pandas about their care.
5: Even though they are cute and look cuddly, they are not pets.
4: We do have to work to build a relationship when they, you know, when you first meet them, they don't necessarily trust you.
5: While Thompson only had to travel to the zoo from her hometown in Annapolis, the job has taken her a lot further.
4: It's been really fun. I've gotten to go to China 8 times.
5: Ever wonder why Ching Bao and Bao Li live separately?
4: So pandas are actually not living together in the wild, and they only come together really for breeding. And then once breeding is finished, the males go off and the females raise the cub.
6: That sounds like a marriage after about 10, 15 years.
4: Huh? Yes.
6: Jimmy Alexander, WTOP News.
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10: All right, tough one for the Commanders. They go on the road and lose at Philadelphia 24-22. Down by 8, they had a great drive, touchdown throw from Jaden Daniels to Antonio Williams, the rookie, that cut the lead to 2 with under 2 minutes left. But then on the 2-point conversion, interesting shovel pass call to a tight end, John Bates. That was denied, and the Eagles hold on for the victory. Daniels was asked afterwards about that failed 2-point conversion.
11: 2-point play, man, we just didn't execute. It's the right call. Anything Blau calls, man, you know, I'm with him. So regardless, however everybody else might want to view it, man, I'm with Blau 100%.
10: He's talking about his offensive coordinator, David Blau. Commanders did see some good things in the second half offensively after sort of a stagnant first half. Wide receiver Stephon Diggs had his first touchdown catch as a Commander. As I mentioned, the rookie Williams with a touchdown reception. So Daniels was 18 of 34, 2 touchdown throws, but again, lose at Philadelphia 0-1. Visit Dallas next Sunday. Hey, there were 2 scoregamis today, meaning that never in the history of the NFL have there been scores like this. Bears over Carolina, 59-37. Vikings beating the Packers, 39-22. Baltimore was a winner over Indy, 41-23. U.S. Open men's final in tennis goes to Alexander Zverev over American Ben Shelton. Nats beat the Angels 6-5. And WSL soccer, Spirit, though, lose at home to Boston 3-0. Frank Hanrahan, WTOP Sports.
3: Thank you much, Frank. And coming up after traffic and weather, concerns about the world's oil supply after a drone attack on a Saudi Arabian pipeline, and that attack launched from Iraq. It is 8:27.
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7: Topping our traffic headlines, Maryland, Montgomery County, Outer Loop at the Capitol Beltway. As you come down the hill after the exit for George Avenue, crash activity in the clearing stages. Flatbed tow truck has showed up. There's still block on the right side with a bit of a delay. Again, on the Outer Loop after George Avenue. 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For a more reliable commute in Virginia, get the inside track to express travel on I-66 outside the Beltway at ride66express.com. Guess less, no more. I'm Steve Dresner. Your next traffic report coming up in less than 10 minutes.
3: Taking a look at the weather, mainly clear skies tonight, lows between 66 and 71, sunny and breezy for tomorrow, lower humidity, highs between 75 and 80, 78 degrees in Reston right now, 80 in Bethesda, 81 at the National Mall at 8:30.
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3: Good evening to you. I'm Liz Anderson. Tariq King is our producer. The top stories we're following for you tonight. The threat is growing from the Iranian-backed Houthi rebels in Yemen. The group has tightened its grip on a crucial waterway for global shipping in the Red Sea. ABC foreign correspondent Lama Hassan has more from London.
17: Iran-backed Houthi rebels threatening another vital shipping route in the Middle East. With the Strait of Hormuz, that other vital shipping lane effectively closed down for more than 6 months. This amid growing concerns in the region as the critical east-west oil pipeline in Saudi was forced to shut down as a precautionary measure after multiple drone attacks by another Iranian-backed group in Iraq. Rebel group tightening their grip on strategic towns in Yemen, moving in on another important waterway, the Bab al-Mandeb Strait, which Saudi Arabia uses to export its oil. The potential shutdown of the vital waterway could be catastrophic for the global supply. Iran-backed rebels in Yemen claim they hit a military base in Saudi Arabia. The Houthi spokesperson saying they targeted weapons depots in a command and control center.
3: This comes as an Iranian cargo vessel was struck early Sunday in the Strait of Hormuz, according to Iranian state media, which say one person was killed and four others were injured. The conflict between Ukraine and Russia continues to put pressure on the energy markets. Now President Trump is getting involved. Fox's Stephanie Bennett has the story from London.
18: Strikes have been targeting Russia's oil and gas industry, which Kyiv says both funds and fuels Moscow's invasion in this now 4.5-year-long war. It's caused fuel rationing across Russia at times and caused Moscow to ban diesel exports back in July, removing supplies from the already tight global supply of diesel. Well, today, President Donald Trump was at the Irish Open, played on his Doonbeg golf course. He had this warning.
19: This is Zelensky has to do one thing. He has to stop knocking out diesel fuel in Russia. Let him go after targets, but not diesel fuel, because he's causing a shortage of diesel.
18: In recent weeks, Russia has ramped up its air campaign against Ukraine, targeting the power grid ahead of winter.
3: President Zelensky says recent Russian attacks targeted energy, railways, businesses, and homes. The request comes after envoys Steve Witkoff and Jared Kushner visited Moscow and Kyiv last weekend. Meanwhile, a gallon of diesel is already nearly $2.50 more expensive today in the U.S. than it was a year ago. WTOP's Dan Ronan reports that means higher inflation is almost certain to continue for the rest of the year.
1: Filling the fuel tanks of a typical 18-wheeler long-haul truck today cost nearly $600 more than it did a year ago. Last year, a gallon of diesel was $3.70 a gallon. Now it's more than $6.15. The increase means when it comes to shipping, either by rail, truck, or ship, it's going to cost shippers and ultimately the consumer a lot more. Already this year, trucking companies have increased their rates by high single digits or low double digits. And with trucking capacity extremely tight, with the federal government cracking down on thousands of unsafe drivers, it's likely to get even tighter. In D.C., Maryland, and Virginia, diesel fuel is slightly below the national average of $6.16 a gallon. Dan Ronan, WTOP News.
3: In Ireland, President Trump doubled down on his controversial comments that he prefers to see a united Ireland and Northern Ireland. Micheál Martin, Ireland's Taoiseach or Prime Minister, responded.
2: It shouldn't be a surprise. He takes a different sort of perspective on things. We know that. And certainly he's viewing it from my conversations with him, and even over lunch, he's looking at it from a perspective of looking in on the island of Ireland and logically saying, to me, it seems inevitable that it should be unified.
3: And now President Trump says he plans to remove a 15% tariff on Irish whiskey.
8: And everybody's been bugging me. They're saying, would you do me a favor? It's so unfair what's going on. Could you possibly take the tariffs off of Irish whiskey?
3: Yeah. Irish whiskey currently faces the 15% tariff imposed by Trump on imports from the European Union. Trump announced in May that he was lifting certain tariffs on UK whiskey, which includes Scotch and spirits made in Northern Ireland. Portsmouth, England is experiencing its second weekend of protests. The city on England's south coast saw anti-immigration demonstrators last Sunday trying to stop a boat carrying asylum seekers crossing the English Channel from docking. Protesters were back this weekend along with a significant police presence and counter-protesters this time. This demonstrator named Maureen doesn't like the anti-immigrant rhetoric.
13: They claim to be patriots. Well, I'm a patriot as well. And I just dislike the racism. I think it's disgraceful that they've hijacked our flag and say that they represent England, which they don't.
3: She is part of a group called Stand Up to Racism. Coming up after traffic and weather, the resource gap is growing in higher education, and then an arrest in the case of a Mississippi woman who was found hanging from a tree. It's 8:36.
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3: Traffic and weather on WTOP. An update on the roads with Steve Dresner.
7: In Virginia, it's a better ride on the inner loop. The crash activity before Braddock Road all moved to the right shoulder, but we're getting a bit slow on the southbound side of 95, leaving Lorton over the Occoquan. Once you get down past Dale City, it looks like may have an incident approaching the Dumfries area. Again, that's on the southbound side. Staying in Virginia, crash activity in Arlington, southbound Route 110 before you get to the exit for Memorial Bridge. At last report, single lane does get you by. Maryland, Montgomery County, outer loop after George Avenue, flatbed truck almost ready to pull away with the crashed a vehicle that was involved in an earlier incident. We still have the right lane blocked, and we're still looking at minor delays. Do be careful if you are traveling down the hill after George Avenue. Come up on the tow truck pretty quickly. All quiet both directions over in Prince George's County on the Capitol Beltway. 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I'm Steve Dresner. Your next traffic report coming up in less than 10 minutes.
3: Now to the P.J. 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Here's 7 News meteorologist Mark Pena.
4: A weak front will clear the area for the rest of our Sunday evening, and along and ahead of it, we can't rule out a spotty shower or storm, but the vast majority of the neighborhoods around the area will stay completely dry. Rain chances will come to an end overnight as the front clears the area, and temperatures fall to either side of about 70 degrees, and you'll really feel the benefits of this front for your Monday with a lot of sunshine, about a 10-degree temperature drop with a lot of neighborhoods only in the upper 70s to right around 80 degrees and low humidity thanks to northerly breezes at about 5 to 10 miles per hour. I'm 7 News meteorologist Mark Pena and the Storm Alert Weather Center.
3: 81 degrees at the Wharf in D.C., 80 in Oxon Hill, also 80 degrees in Sterling at 840. Money news on WTOP. Here's Courtney Donahoe.
5: This is Bloomberg Money Minute. Winners and losers are emerging in higher education. Struggling colleges are closing while stronger schools are using the shakeout to expand. Villanova is a prime example, which just opened a 112-acre satellite campus after acquiring neighbor Cabrini University, complete with new dorms, pickleball courts, and a smoothie shop. Bloomberg reporter Elizabeth Rembert.
6: We're in a period of the big getting bigger and unfortunately the small getting smaller. And so it's sad when a school closes, but Villanova is showing us that it's also a time of opportunity for the stronger universities.
5: More than 400 private colleges are expected to follow the fate of Cabrini and close or merge over the coming decade, according to higher education consultant Huron. Meanwhile, schools with name recognition are bursting at the seams. Villanova, with alumni including the Pope and Knicks star Jalen Brunson, has seen applications jump more than 70% in the past decade.
10: From the Bloomberg Newsroom, I'm Courtney Donahoe on WTOP.
3: Last month, a 29-year-old black woman was found hanging from a tree in Mississippi. This weekend, authorities in Jackson announced an arrest and tell us there are more to come.
11: Authorities say a man has now been arrested and that more are expected. After a black woman was found in a hanging position behind a tree in Mississippi last month.
24: This has been ruled a homicide by the medical examiner's office.
11: Police arresting 51-year-old Jacquez Ratcliffe in connection to the death of 29-year-old mother of four, Tayshia Fortune. Police say Ratcliffe had some type of association with Fortune, but not releasing any more details about their alleged relationship. The case drawing national attention in a state with a deeply troubled history of lynchings and racial violence. Police say they understand those concerns, but will not speculate about a motive without evidence.
24: This is an ongoing investigation in which we also expect to execute more arrest warrants in this case.
11: Investigators also not saying how Fortune was killed or what led to her body being found hanging from a tree behind a vacant home, saying releasing that evidence could jeopardize the investigation.
3: That's ABC's Andrew Dimbert with that report. The National Security Agency is about to undergo an extensive internal reconfiguration with an aggressive timeline. The plan was announced to top NSA leaders last week. Current and former agency officials tell the Washington Post the initiative is the idea of NSA Director Joshua M. Rudd. They spoke on condition of anonymity. 5 new organizations will be created inside the NSA's Fort Meade headquarters, and each one would be led by a mission director. Those new mission

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1: Ago, David Cummins was sworn in as the new administrator. Right away, he began executing on what's called the Horizon 25 strategy, focusing heavily on technology at checkpoints, starting at the pre-check line.
2: What it's going to have are e-gates with facial comparison technology that quickly determine you are who you say you are, and the gates open, you go through and you put your bag on a scanner that's going to be a 3D scanner that can digitally unpack the bags and see what's underneath the laptop, for example.
1: Then you'll walk through a body scanner without stopping or holding up your arms. Cummins says that'll save time, and the facial recognition technology will increase the level of safety. All this should be rolling out over the next month. Alan Etter, WTOP News.
3: Coming up on WTOP, a bill proposed in Congress that could mean less time at work. More news on the way in seconds.
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3: 8:46, I'm Liz Anderson. Thanks for being with us. A new bill proposed in Congress would see you work a day less per week. WTOP's Luke Lukert tells us it is in response to the boom in AI.
11: The legislation would change the work week to just 32 hours, introduced by Vermont Senator Bernie Sanders and Congressman Mark Takano of California. The bill would call for any hours worked over 32 to be overtime. Both legislators argue that worker productivity has skyrocketed without much increase in pay. They believe AI and robotics will further radically change the economy. This is not the first time this legislation has been proposed. Both pitched the idea of similar legislation over the last 5 years. Luke Lukert, WTOP News.
3: WTOP's Ralph Fox talks with digital expert Kim Komando about these concerns.
12: Anthropic CEO Dario Amodei, OpenAI's Sam Altman, and Elon Musk all agreed this weekend that the industry should slow its race towards more powerful AI systems. The executives say the additional time will allow researchers to strengthen safeguards and create more independent oversight before even more capable AI models are released. Kim says it's something that should be closely watched.
13: There are inherent dangers with AI, and we aren't really putting any safeguards around it. We have agents that are attacking other agents. It just happened the other day where OpenAI's artificial intelligence started attacking a hacking group. And then now we have all these companies saying, you know, what the heck is going on?
12: You can find more details through Kim's newsletter at getkim.com. Ralph Fox, WTOP News.
3: Now to the top stories we're working on at WTOP. The Kennedy Center could close in days as early as Tuesday due to financial and safety concerns. That's according to reporting from the Washington Post. Concerns are rising about a missing mom from Northwest D.C. who hasn't been seen in over a week. And new developments in the creation of a Pentagon 9/11 memorial coming one day after the 25th anniversary of the 9/11 attacks. Keep it here for full details on these stories in the minutes ahead. It's 8:48. Let's go on over to Steve Dresner in the traffic center.
14: Let's go on over to Maryland, back to Montgomery County, outer loop of the Capitol Beltway after George Avenue. The last of the flatbed tow trucks have showed up. We're clearing up a long-standing crash. Right lane remains blocked with no delays. Over in Virginia, it's going to be a slow ride southbound 95 north.

0: over the Occoquan, past the long-term work zone at 123 on the right side. Once you get down to Potomac Mills, it opens up nicely all the way down to Fredericksburg. We cleared up the crash in Arlington, southbound 110, lanes open right near the exit for the Memorial Bridge with the crash activity cleared. In the district, good to go on the 395-695 freeway. Right now, we do have a work zone, long-standing work zone, is set up southbound 395 after the Case Bridge block in the left lane. Actually, we are seeing just minor delays in that area. I'm Steve Dresner. Your next traffic report coming up in less than 10 minutes.
1: Now to 7 News meteorologist Mark Pena. And Mark, are we looking at a pretty decent week ahead?
2: Yeah, we are actually getting a nice taste of fall after tonight, all thanks to a front that's going to clear the area over the next several hours. We have a couple of spotty showers that have showed up across the area, but besides that, we're going to continue to dry out as the front completely pushes on through. By tomorrow, we get a nice temperature drop. We'll be about 10 degrees cooler compared to today, with most neighborhoods only getting into the upper 70s to right around 80 degrees for your Monday afternoon. And we'll have some breezes out of the north, gusting up to about 20 miles per hour. So again, nice little taste of fall that will last through at least about Tuesday, because Tuesday's forecast looks very similar. Mostly sunny skies, temperatures on either side of 80 degrees. By Wednesday, a gradual warming trend will take us to the mid-80s, but sunshine continues. And by Thursday, that warm-up will take us to the upper 80s, but we're staying dry. Our next best chance of rain really doesn't enter the forecast until about Friday. And even right now, that's looking like a pretty low chance. So yeah, a nice little break in the weather department with a taste of fall to come with it. So besides that, we're looking pretty good as we head towards next week. Right now, your radar is quieting down. We've got a couple of showers out there, mainly to the south, but the front hasn't cleared yet. So we'll continue to keep that small rain chance in the forecast for the next couple of hours. Temperatures, though, still rather warm. Again, the front hasn't cleared just yet. 82 degrees, the current temperature in Gaithersburg, 81 Reagan National, and 79 right now for you in Fort Washington.
1: 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Coming up on WTOP, the social media feud between Pink and Macklemore. 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
1: 852. Have you heard about the social media war of words between music artists Pink and Macklemore? Pink apparently isn't pulling any punches in her response to Macklemore's Free Palestine chant as he opened for Ed Sheeran last week. Fox's CB Cotton has details.
8: She said her reposts contain words that she had not written and ones that she would not have necessarily chosen. She also appeared to hit a defiant tone, writing that she wouldn't reduce the Middle East conflict to a slogan or say something to simply win back followers. Pink condemned Hamas as a terrorist organization and said Palestinians deserve, quote, a future that honors their humanity and aspirations. She also suggested she should be able to express concern for Palestinians while also speaking out against anti-Semitism. Last Sunday, Pink reposted a video from Jewish advocacy group Stop Anti-Semitism, which called for rapper Macklemore to be removed as an opening act from Ed Sheeran's tour after he wore a Palestinian keffiyeh scarf while accusing Israel of committing genocide in Gaza.
1: Macklemore posted a video to social media calling on his Jewish brothers and sisters to recognize that criticism of Israel isn't synonymous with criticism of Jews. Celine Dion has returned to the stage, performing her first full concert in over 6 years.
9: All by myself.
1: Dionne was diagnosed with stiff person syndrome in 2022. That's a rare neurological disease that attacks the muscles, including those of the throat. Her comeback concert in France included 25 songs over 2 hours and 15 minutes. It was emotional. She cried before she finished that first song and pressed her hands together in prayer. She's got 5 weeks of shows ahead. Hollywood is gearing up for tomorrow's Emmy Awards, honoring excellence in the shows you see in your living room. ABC's Melissa Adan is in Los Angeles.
6: Hacks lead actress Jean Smart could make Emmy history Monday night, becoming the first actor to win Best Comedy Actress for every season of a series run.
7: I'm sending an email.
9: You can't. You still use Hotmail.
6: This could also be an Emmy first for Chase Infinity for her lead role on Hulu's The Testaments. She kicked off the year with her first Academy Award nomination for one battle after another.
1: Sports on WTOP, powered by Maximus, moving people and technology forward. Here's Frank Hanrahan.
10: All right, the season opener for the Commanders, there was some good stuff, but in the end, not enough. Commanders lose at Philadelphia, 24-22. Commanders came down trailing by 8. They score on a touchdown throw from Jaden Daniels to rookie wide receiver Antonio Williams. And then with the new offensive coordinator, they go with just a very suspicious and very questionable, I think is a better word, 2-point conversion attempt that was stuffed out easily by Philadelphia. Afterwards, head coach Dan Quinn defended that play call.
11: I knew the play. I thought it was a good one. Like, when it doesn't execute, it sucks. But there were other miscues, you know, in this game that just so happened. That's, you know, the one we see. So that's the stuff I want to see us get cleaned up.
10: Yeah, that was an interesting play call. They got to clean that up going further, and they will, but definitely a chance there. And it slips away for the Commanders, 24-22. Good things, wide receiver Stephon Diggs' first touchdown catch as a Commander. Jaden Daniels, 18-34, 2 touchdown throws. Rookie Sonny Styles gets his first career sack. Defense had its moments. Commanders, though, overall, big picture, obviously lose 0-1. They'll visit Dallas next Sunday. There were 2 scoregamis today, meaning these scores have never occurred in the history of the NFL until today. How about that? Bears beating Carolina 59-37. This one surprised me. Vikings 39-22 over the Packers. I swear I've seen that score before. I just haven't, but I guess apparently my memory's not so great. So that's the first time in NFL history games end with that score. Baltimore beats Indianapolis 41-23. U.S. Open men's final goes to Germany's Alexander Zverev. He beats American Ben Shelton in 4 sets. Nats beat the Angels 6-5. They sweep that series. Host Philly Tuesday night. O's lose at Toronto 8-1. NWSL soccer. Spirit fall at home to Boston 3-0 at Audi Field. Again, Commanders drop to 0-1 on this very young season. Lose at Philadelphia. I'm Frank Hanrahan, WTOP Sports.
1: Thank you so much, Frank. And coming up on WTOP, new tonight, the Kennedy Center saying it could face bankruptcy within weeks and may close its main building as early as Tuesday, according to reporting from the Washington Post. Traffic and weather on the way in seconds.
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1: Steve in the traffic center.
0: Maryland, Montgomery County, outer loop of the Capitol Beltway after George Avenue. Crash activity on the right side, all clear, lanes open with no delays. 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I'm Steve Dresner. Your next traffic report coming up in 10 minutes.
1: 7 News meteorologist Mark Pena.
2: Getting a nice taste of fall as we start the next work week with mostly sunny skies. And thanks to an overnight front, northerly breezes that will lower humidity throughout the day with highs in the upper 70s to right around 80 degrees will be completely clear through your Monday night as temperatures fall to the mid-50s by early Tuesday morning. I'm 7 News meteorologist Mark Pena and the Storm Alert Weather Center.
1: 77 degrees in Tyson, 77 in Waldorf, 81 degrees at L'Enfant Plaza at 8:59.
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1: Good evening to you. I'm Liz Anderson. Coming up, the Kennedy Center says it could face bankruptcy within weeks and may close its main building as early as Tuesday. That's according to exclusive reporting by The Washington Post.
16: Breaking ground on a visitor center for the Pentagon 9/11 Memorial. I'm Sandy Kozel.
1: And police investigating the disappearance of a D.C. mom, 9 o'clock.
17: From ABC News, I'm Wayne Cabot. Concerned that artificial intelligence could take over the internet by this time next year, the CEOs of top AI firms agreeing there's a need to slow down. Dario Amodei, chief executive of Anthropic, publishing a letter today saying AI is just moving too fast. Echoing that assessment, OpenAI's Sam Altman and Elon Musk. House Democratic leader Hakeem Jeffries on ABC's This Week.
18: Under Speaker Mike Johnson, he killed a bipartisan task force this Congress that was prepared to do the serious work necessary to try to erect the guardrails to protect the health, the safety, the well-being of the American people.
17: President Trump today downplaying government guardrails, fearing China would get the upper hand if American AI slows down. Trump today renewing his promise of paying people if control of Congress goes his way.
19: If the Republicans win, as I said, it's $5,000 to all adults in the country, and we can easily handle that because we're taking in so much money.
17: Speaker Johnson saying Congress must authorize it first. Global oil higher again at 108 as the Saudis shut down their oil pipeline that bypasses the Strait of Hormuz.
20: The rebel group tightening their grip on strategic towns in Yemen, moving in on another important waterway, the Bab al-Mandeb Strait, which Saudi Arabia uses to export its oil. The potential shutdown of the vital waterway could be catastrophic for the global supply. Iran-backed rebels in Yemen claim they hit a military base in Saudi Arabia. The Houthi spokesperson saying they targeted weapons depots in a command and control center.
17: We are sure seeing it at the pump. AAA putting diesel tonight at $6.20. which impacts the price of nearly everything Americans buy. American Ben Shelton losing at the U.S. Open today to Alexander Zverev, ending a quest to be the first American to win a men's Grand Slam since Andy Roddick. This is ABC News.
21: It's 9:02 on Sunday, September 13th, 2026. 79 degrees, cooler, drier air is on the way. Good evening. I'm Sarah Jacobs with the top local stories we're following this hour. New this evening, we're following developments concerning the Kennedy Center and reports that the performing arts venue could close this week amid a severe financial crisis. According to exclusive reporting from the Washington Post, documents provided to the Kennedy Center board ahead of a special meeting on Tuesday warned that the center could face financial collapse within weeks. Officials reportedly say they may soon be unable to meet payroll or cover basic maintenance costs. The documents also claim that adding President Donald Trump's name to the Kennedy Center building would help secure his ongoing fundraising support. And because many board members were appointed by President Trump, the proposal to close the building is expected to pass, potentially leading to the center's closure as early as Tuesday. Family, friends, and D.C. police continue to seek answers over the disappearance of 53-year-old Antoinette Forbes. She was last seen September 4th at her Northwest D.C. home. Police say she left her 10-year-old son, her dog, her wallet, phone, and keys behind. A vigil was held for Forbes at a D.C. church last night. Her friend Rachel Clark tells our partners at 7 News they refuse to give up hope.
3: Antoinette is deeply loved. She's a devoted mom, sister, friend. She's family to a lot of us who are here tonight as friends organizing this. We miss her deeply. We are eager to bring her home.
21: And Forbes' sister, Aileen Forbes, says Antoinette is a 100% solid, reliable, intelligent, competent woman who is a devoted mother and who would never leave her son or her dog. Anyone with information on her whereabouts is asked to call D.C. police. Washington Adventist University in Tacoma Park is mourning the death of two of its students killed in a crash in Delaware Friday. The head-on crash happened on Seashore Highway near Bridgeville, Delaware. Delaware State Police identify the victims as 19-year-old Blem Lopez-Lopez of Millsboro, Delaware, and 23-year-old Andrea Reyes Castellanos of Honduras. Investigators say Lopez-Lopez was driving a Toyota Camry that suddenly crossed into the oncoming lane of traffic and collided with a dump truck. Reyes Castellanos was a passenger in that Camry. A second truck hauling a loaded car trailer behind the dump truck avoided the collision but entered a ditch. The driver was not injured. It's taken a while to reach the next step in creating a visitor center at the Pentagon 9/11 Memorial. WTOP Sandy Cozell reports on new developments that came the day after the 25th anniversary of the terror attacks.
4: There was a tragedy in New York, but there was also a tragedy here at the Pentagon and in Pennsylvania. And all of the victims, not just New York, need to be remembered.
16: That's Virginia Senator Mark Warner at the groundbreaking of a visitor education center to tie in with the 9/11 memorial at the Pentagon. The Pentagon is the only one of the three 9/11 attack sites without a dedicated museum or visitor center. The ceremonial groundbreaking came just days after the National Park Service dedicated the 9/11 Pentagon Memorial as an affiliated area of the National Park System. Through a partnership with management, both will work to strengthen public understanding of the memorial and its national significance.
22: It's going to be absolutely necessary to create a place for visitors to understand in greater detail what happened here.
16: Jim Lachek lost a brother in the attack on the Pentagon. He's the president of the Pentagon Memorial Fund, which is still pushing for full funding for the $100 million project. Sandy Cozell, WTOP News.
21: Police parks in Fairfax County are marking the nation's 250th birthday with a chance to learn more about those parks. More from WTOP's Liz Anderson.
23: September Sundays take place each week this month. 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It's a free series with guided tours at seven historic locations: Colvin Run Mill, Eleanor C. Lawrence Park, Green Spring Gardens, Historic Huntley, and Sully Historic Site. Space is limited for these tours, and you must register in advance. And two buildings that are not usually open for public tours are included. One is the more than two-century-old Frying Pan Spring Meeting House. That's at Frying Pan Farm Park. Space is still available for that one. But the other one, the Spindle Sears House, a 1930s home built from a Sears, Roebuck & Company kit, well, that one is full. Liz Anderson, WTOP News.
21: Coming up in Money News, Napster. Do you remember that name? Well, the company's looking to shake up the AI business. Traffic and weather in 1 minute.
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21: Travis. traffic and weather on WTOP. Do we have Alan Etter in the traffic center?
0: Well, it's still Steve Trisner.
21: And despite what that computer says.
0: Yeah, you can never listen to computers. It's that AI thing, you know, exactly. We've been talking about. Let's start off in Virginia. New crash now being reported on the northbound side of the GW Parkway after the Humpback Bridge. It looks like only a single lane gets you by. Pretty stacked up on that northbound side. Southbound side, of course, we are finding rubbernecking delays. Folks looking at the incident, please keep it moving if you're traveling southbound. In the district, the work zone is set up southbound 395 after the Keys Bridge, blocking the left lane with minor delays. In Maryland, Laurel area, southbound I-95, a bit slow after 216. Two to the left does get you by the work zone. 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Affordable never looks so good. I'm Steve Dresner. Your next traffic report coming up in less than 10 minutes.
21: 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We now go to 7 News meteorologist Mark Pena.
2: Getting a nice taste of fall to start the work week with no mention of any rainfall, mostly sunny skies, and temperatures about 10 degrees cooler than we saw on Sunday, with most neighborhoods only getting into the upper 70s to right around 80 degrees. The humidity will also be in free fall today thanks to the northerly breezes, gusting up to about 20 miles per hour. The winds will ease throughout the day and become mainly calm overnight, which will allow temperatures to drop all the way to the mid-50s by early Tuesday morning. I'm 7 News meteorologist Mark Pena in the Storm Alert Weather Center.
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5: This is a Bloomberg Money Minute. 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
5: The streaming platform that shook up the record industry a generation ago is looking to shake things up again.
7: We're going from streaming music to streaming intelligence.
5: That's Napster CEO John Acunto. The platform is selling conversational AI agents on Microsoft's Azure cloud for a penny a minute, compared to the 25 cents to a dollar many others charge.
7: We feel Napster did its part in its job in history of disrupting music, and we're going to do our part in disrupting AI. And this is really just the first step.
5: Acunto says Napster's agents sit on top of existing large language models to keep costs down, while Azure provides the underlying infrastructure. And while Napster's original music business shut down earlier this year, Acunto says musicians could still use its AI tools.
7: It's a very delicate thing right now, obviously, in the creative space, AI. So we're going to kind of see how that settles out.
5: From the Bloomberg Newsroom, I'm Nathan Hager on WTOP.
21: Coming up on WTOP, 2026 was the summer of Cyclospora, the foodborne parasite that made thousands of people who ate contaminated lettuce and other produce sick. Consumer man Herb Weisbaum has been investigating how that could happen in the United States, and we'll hear from him next. It's 9:12.
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21: It's 9:14. I'm Sarah Jacobs. Thanks for taking us along this evening. The summer of 2026 will be remembered for wildfires, record heat, several nationwide food recalls involving lettuce, jalapeno peppers, alfalfa sprouts, and blueberries. The outbreak linked to Taylor Farms iceberg lettuce contaminated with the cyclospora parasite was by far the worst, with more than 19,000 confirmed cases and 2 deaths, according to the CDC. And all of this has led a lot of people to ask, how could this happen in the United States? Consumer man Herb Weisbaum, a contributing editor at checkbook.org, has been investigating, and he's here now with the answer.
12: Every time there's a major foodborne illness outbreak, government regulators and food processors typically respond by saying, America has the safest food supply in the world. That may be so, but Seattle attorney and food safety expert Bill Marler says, we still have a serious and continuing problem.
13: With 48 million Americans getting a foodborne illness every year, 125,000 hospitalized and about 3,000 deaths, it's a little hard to say that we have the safest food supply in the world. We are good, but we always can do way better.
12: Produce is linked to nearly half of all cases of foodborne illness in the U.S. Leafy greens, including spinach and lettuce, are most often the culprit. Industrial processing can make a small problem big.
13: Convenience is just not worth the risk.
12: For example, to make bagged salad, the leafy greens are washed and chopped together, increasing the risk that contamination in some of the products spreads to the whole batch. And there's this. Recent budget cuts have reduced inspections, outbreak surveillance, and food safety research that were already underfunded. As a result, the CDC ended its cyclospora surveillance program. Cyclospora is the parasite implicated in this summer's Taylor Farms lettuce outbreak. Brian Ronholm is director of food policy at Consumer Reports.
14: The CDC essentially lost its hunting license when they were forced to remove this pathogen from its surveillance list.
12: Now, any food that's eaten raw, such as fresh produce, is inherently vulnerable to contamination by pathogens that can make people sick. So foodborne illness outbreaks will always occur. However, a robust tracing program could quickly pinpoint suspected products, reducing the number of people who get sick in an outbreak. The FDA's food traceability rule, which was set to take effect in July, requires companies that handle high-risk foods, including leafy greens and fresh-cut fruits and vegetables, to maintain enhanced electronic record-keeping. But bowing to industry pressure, Congress delayed the implementation to 2028. Growers and processors insist that complying with the rules would drive up food prices. They say voluntary industry regulation works best and faster than government rules. At Consumer Reports, Brian Ronholm disagrees.
14: It's insane that such a critical piece of the food regulatory system is not in place yet.
12: The traceability rule wouldn't have prevented the Taylor Farms cyclospora outbreak, but attorney Bill Marler believes that fewer people would have become sick.
13: These industries just don't want to be told what to do. They don't want to be regulated, and they, in many respects, are willing to absorb what could be a multi-billion dollar hit because they don't want to play ball with the federal government and ultimately with consumers.
12: So, how can you reduce your risk of getting sick? Food safety experts suggest buying heads of lettuce or individual bunches of greens instead of bagged salads.
14: There's no guarantee that triple wash or however many times washed of produce products in a bag eliminates risk of illness.
12: Washing those leafy greens can help remove dirt and germs, but it doesn't eliminate the risk of harmful pathogens. Wash and peel vegetables grown in the ground, such as potatoes and carrots. Washing with soap or commercial produce washes is not recommended. Use slightly warm water instead. And this may come as a surprise. Organic produce is not necessarily safer. On the other hand, shopping at a farmer's market might reduce your risk, Marler says. Want to know more? You can read my full story on checkbook.org and listen to Checkbook's Consumerpedia podcast at consumerpedia.org. I'm Herb Weisbaum, the Consumer Man, for WTOP News.
21: Traffic and weather on WTOP. Here is Steve Dresner in the traffic center.
0: Let's head to Virginia. We're back on the northbound side of the GW Parkway. The crash is right after the Humpback Bridge. Bit of a delay, actually. You're under police direction. Single lane gets you by at last report. No delays over on the southbound side. We're doing okay on the Beltway in Virginia. No problems currently on 395 or 66. Traffic is a bit slow on the southbound side of 95. We're backed up, leaving the Occoquan past the long-term work zone, past 123. Once you get down to Potomac Mills, all clear down to Fredericksburg. No problems over on the northbound side of 95. 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I'm Steve Dresner. Your next traffic report coming up in less than 10 minutes.
21: Thank you, Steve. And now we go to 7 News meteorologist Mark Pena. Looks like we're in for a cooling trend.
2: Yeah, you know, we're getting an early season cold front that is currently making its way towards our area. We've got a line of showers and even a few thunderstorms approaching far western Maryland. So along the I-68 corridor out towards Garrett County, about to experience some downpours. But as this line approaches the I-95 corridor, it'll weaken significantly. But keep in mind, we'll keep those chances for showers in the forecast for the next hour or so. But the front will clear the area tonight, and so while some of us might get a little rain while some of us are sleeping, expect some clear skies by tomorrow morning and some better conditions. We were hot and humid today. Tomorrow we're going to see temperatures only in the upper 70s to lower 80s. The humidity will also drastically fall throughout the day thanks to northerly winds at about 5 to 15 miles per hour, and then those winds will calm down throughout the day, giving way to clear skies tomorrow night and a bit of a cool start for your Tuesday. We've got mid 50s in the forecast for the metro, so it wouldn't be surprised if we see some upper 40s for some areas outside the Capitol Beltway by Tuesday morning. We're right back to near 80 with mostly sunny skies, but a gradual warming trend will start on Wednesday. We're in the mid 80s with sunshine, upper 80s for Thursday, and by Friday we're tracking temperatures close to 90, but that'll also be when our next cold front arrives. So we get a nice little stretch of some pleasant weather beginning tomorrow. So again, right now our radar is quiet, but we've got our eyes out towards the west. There's no severe threat with this, but again, if you're on the I-68 corridor, might run into some downpours shortly. Temperatures across the metro, not bad either. These temperatures are probably what our highs will be tomorrow. 75 for you in Greenbelt, 81 in Northwest, and 83 right now for you in Alexandria.
21: 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Coming up on WTOP, on Sunday night, football fans are in for a Maryland musical treat during the Cowboys-Giants halftime show at MetLife Stadium. 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
21: It's 9:22. There is a local tie to the Sunday Night Football halftime show. Should be coming up in the next several minutes from MetLife Stadium, as fans will be treated to a performance from Broadway stars and Morgan State University's popular band. WTOP's Annalisa Gale has more on what to expect from the Giants-Cowboys intermission.
18: Look around at how lucky we are to be alive right now.
19: Hello, Morgan State. Thank you so much for being a part of our first ever NFL halftime show.
6: Hamilton creator and star Lin-Manuel Miranda gave a special shout-out to the magnificent marching machine as they prepare for a historic halftime show.
15: Thank you for all your hard work. Thank you for doing impossible things.
6: The Morgan State University Marching Band will perform at MetLife Stadium as the Giants take on the Cowboys. In a statement posted on Facebook, the university says they are deeply honored for the invitation and they will bring Hamilton to the NFL stage with a Broadway production and with help from Penn State's Blue Band. The performance comes ahead of Morgan State University's homecoming, which is scheduled for Saturday, October 10th. Annalisa Gale, WTOP News.
21: What is the best way to protect pedestrians? Here's Jeff Gilbert with the Car Chronicles.
16: It's two words. Pay attention, says Adam Snyder of the Governor's Highway Safety Association, and that goes for both pedestrians and drivers.
20: Focus on what you're doing. Focus on the walk in front of you. Focus on the drive in front of you.
16: Pedestrian accidents can happen in the blink of an eye, so drivers and pedestrians both have to focus. Distractions come from a lot of different sources, including food and kids, but one is better known than others.
20: No matter how you're getting around, put the phone away. Let's keep each other safe and keep an eye out for each other as opposed to having your face buried in your phone.
16: Pedestrian deaths spiked during COVID and have been declining the past 3 years, but they have not yet reached pre-pandemic levels. With the Car Chronicles, I'm Jeff Gilbert for WTOP News.
21: Hollywood is getting ready for tomorrow's Emmy Awards, honoring excellence in the shows you watch on TV. ABC's Melissa Adan is in Los Angeles looking at the frontrunners.
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21: The Emmy Awards will air live on NBC tomorrow night starting at 8 p.m. Sports on WTOP is brought to you by Amentum, delivering advanced solutions for space and defense. Here's Frank Hanrahan.
1: Tough one for the Commanders, season opener, week one loss at Philadelphia, 24-22. The Commanders were down by 8, had the ball. They drive all the way down, and they score a touchdown. Jaden Daniels hooking up with wide receiver Antonio Daniels. But then that two-point conversion was a very interesting call. They've got a new offensive coordinator in David Blau, and they go for two, and it gets rejected. It was one of those try to get him off guard and go down the middle with a little shovel pass. That did not work. And Dan Quinn afterwards talked about the two-point fail.
28: Without seeing, I just felt penetration. I don't know, you know, who or where, you know, if they stunted out to it. But from a play call, it's an effective one. It just wasn't effective, you know, when it's not nailed down.
1: Yeah, it wasn't effective. What was effective was the offense in the second half. Stephon Diggs' first touchdown catch as a Commander. Also, the defense had some highlights, including rookie Sonny Styles getting his first career sack. But in the end, Commanders lose at Philly. 0-1, visit Dallas next Sunday. U.S. Open men's final in tennis. Germany's Alexander Zverev beats American Ben Shelton in 4 sets. In fact, Zverev didn't realize he initially had won. Thought he was up now 5-1. Instead, it was 6-2. Had a delayed reaction. Drought continues for U.S. men, though. Last won at a major in 2003. Nats beat the Angels 6-5 as they get the sweep of that series. O's lose at Toronto 8-1. NWSL Soccer Spirit losing home to Boston 3-0 at Audi Field. Again, Commanders lose at Philly 24-22. I'm Frank Hanrahan, WTOP Sports.
21: 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Coming up after traffic and weather, the latest from the Middle East where the global oil supply is under increasing threat. 927.
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21: Traffic and weather on WTOP. We go back to Steve Dresner in the traffic center.
0: Let's go back to Virginia. We're still slow northbound GW Parkway. The crash is after the Humpback Bridge had last report. Only a single lane does get you by with delays. And traffic's brought to you by Joe Hadid. It's back to school time for a little class. 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I'm Steve Dresner. Your next traffic report coming up in less than 10 minutes.
21: A weak front will clear our area overnight and begin to usher in cooler, drier air. It'll make for a comfortable start to the work week. Lows tonight in the upper 60s. Tomorrow, sunny, breezy. Highs in the upper 70s. Right now, it's 75 in Alexandria, 76 in Columbia, 81 degrees at Penn Quarter at 9:30.
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21: Good evening. I'm Sarah Jacobs, and Tariq King is our producer. Here are the top stories we're following for you this evening. There are new concerns about the global oil supply after Iranian-backed Houthi rebels in Yemen advanced and took control of some key cities. Comes as Saudi Arabia says it shut down a major oil pipeline. More on this from ABC.
13: Saudi Arabia says it shut down a major oil pipeline as a precautionary measure after it was attacked Thursday. The vital pipeline lets oil bypass the Strait of Hormuz, which has been effectively shut down for more than 6 months. President Trump meeting with Irish leaders in Dublin says he believes Iran is responsible.
14: They're on the balls of their feet right now, but I think they are. They've been in charge of that for a while.
13: Disruption could send global oil prices at more than $100 a barrel, even higher.
26: The Iranian-backed Houthi rebels are now taking control of several strategic cities in Yemen. In their lightning offensive, you can see them advancing from town to town, from the air and on the ground. The Houthis battling Saudi-backed pro-Yemeni government forces in capturing the critical Red Sea port of Al-Moka and effectively moving in on the Bab el-Mandeb Strait. That's the vital waterway in the region, which is a key shipping route that links Asia and Europe.
13: Lama Hassan, ABC News, London.
21: The Saudis, for their part, believe the attacks were launched from Iraq. There was no immediate statement from the U.S. military, which has previously struck Iranian-flagged vessels as part of its blockade of Iranian ports. Now, couple the ongoing closure of the Strait of Hormuz with Ukrainian attacks that have damaged Russian oil refineries, and fuel prices have jumped. And while the price at the gas pump is painful, WTOP's Dan Ronan reports we are also feeling the soaring cost of diesel.
27: If it's delivered by truck, freight train, or ship, diesel fuel is used to get it to the store, the warehouse, the port, or the front door. Experts say the rapidly rising price of diesel will mean higher costs for groceries and thousands of other items because shippers will pass along the higher cost to the customers. The national price of diesel has increased by almost $2.50 in the last year. It's nearly 30 cents higher in just the last week. In Washington, Maryland, and Virginia, diesel is slightly below the national average of $6.16 a gallon. Many fuel analysts are forecasting the price of diesel will remain exceptionally high at least through the end of 2026, even if the fighting in the Middle East were to end immediately. Dan Ronan, WTOP News.
21: It's 9:33. That's what it sounded like outside the Trump International Golf Course in Doonburg, Ireland. Not sure you could understand, but people were protesting President Trump's visit for the Irish Open, saying Donald Trump's not welcome here. It happened just hours after Trump proclaimed he would like to see a unified Ireland. The president's also clashing about a planned ballroom at his golf resort on the Emerald Isle. The group of Irish environmentalists had tried to block its construction, saying it would harm a variety of snails that are protected under European Union rules. After several years of wrangling, the locals in Ireland approved the ballroom in February on condition that Trump's Irish company would draw up a plan to monitor and manage the snails. And President Trump had a parting gift for Ireland.
2: On behalf of the United States of America, I am going to take the tariffs off of...
21: Yeah, the president announcing plans to remove that 10% tariff on Irish whiskey at the close of the Irish Open. During the trophy ceremony, Trump had said he'd been asked about the issue by everyone, even some of the golfers, but no word on just when that Irish whiskey tariff will be lifted. Another weekend of anti-migrant protests on England's south coast. Demonstrations broke out in Portsmouth last Sunday as protesters tried to prevent the docking of a boat carrying 140 asylum seekers across the English Channel. Protesters were back yesterday, but this time there were counter-protesters and a significant police presence. Colin O'Malley joined the anti-migrant protests Saturday, said he was defending Britain.
3: The British people are not going to take any more of this. We're going to stand up and fight. If it means coming out on a Saturday afternoon waving our flags, so be it.
21: Police report some scuffles between the anti-migrant protesters and the counter-protesters organized by Stand Up to Racism. A Russian drone struck a train near the Ukraine's border with Poland earlier today. That strike happened right after a train departure, and among the passengers, top officials and dignitaries, including the former prime ministers of the UK.
4: Video circulating online shows that train on fire. Several top EU security officials and former officials, including the former CIA director David Petraeus and former UK Prime Minister Boris Johnson, were on different trains near the border. Ukrainian officials say that Johnson's train had departed that station just before that Russian attack.
21: That is ABC foreign correspondent Marcus Moore. Chicago Mayor Brandon Johnson announced his run for re-election today at a campaign event outside the DuSable Black History Museum and Education Center. Speaking to supporters, he promised to keep progressives in power.
6: I'm talking about making sure that people can thrive in our city. 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
21: Several candidates are challenging the mayor for his position, including Chicago Housing Authority Commissioner Matt Brewer, Democratic Congressman Mike Quigley, and conservative activist Danielle Carter Walters. Coming up in Money News after traffic and weather, it is not too early for teenagers to start investing. It's 9:36.
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21: Traffic and weather on WTOP. Here is Steve Dresner in the WTOP Traffic Center.
0: Well, head back to Virginia. Northbound on the GW Parkway, getting pretty backed up after the Humpback Bridge. At last report, crash has a single lane getting you by. More response actually heading to the incident. Staying in Virginia, good to go along the Capitol Beltway. No current problems to report on 395 or 66. Delays have gone away. Southbound 95, a better run over the Occoquan straight down to the Fredericksburg area. And in Maryland, we're getting pretty slow as well in Laurel. Southbound 95 after 216. The work zone is currently set up. Two to the left does get you by with delays. The northbound lanes remain open and with no problems whatsoever. Staying in Maryland, good to go on the Beltway, BW Parkway, and 270 traveling incident free. No problems reported along the Route 50 corridor. 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I'm Steve Dresner. Your next traffic report coming up in less than 10 minutes.
21: 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Here is 7 News meteorologist Mark Pena.
1: Getting a nice taste of fall to start the work week off with mostly sunny skies and about a 10-degree temperature drop compared to your Sunday with afternoon highs on your Monday in the upper 70s to right around 80 degrees. It'll be a little breezy at times behind this front with northerly breezes gusting up to about 20 miles per hour, which will also usher in some drier air, making the upper 70s to lower 80s feel fantastic to be outside. The winds will calm down throughout the day, giving way to mostly clear skies tonight and temperatures falling to the 50s by early Tuesday morning. I'm 7 News meteorologist Mark Pena in the Storm Alert Weather Center.
21: Checking temps at our regional airports. It is 79 degrees at BWI Marshall, 77 at Dulles, and 79 degrees at Reagan National. Money news now on WTOP. Here's Charlie Pellett.
16: This is a Bloomberg Money Minute. Parents are pushing their teenagers to start investing now.
18: Some of these parents know that time is on their kids' side and compounding interest is everything when you start thinking about it. So the earlier the better is what it's in their head.
16: Josiana Joshua wrote the story for Bloomberg News, and she says for many parents, it's a way to give their kids a financial leg up.
18: We don't know what the economy is going to look like when their kids become adults. Like, AI is changing everything. They don't know what their job prospects are going to look like. Social Security is supposed to be up in a few years, so they don't know what their backbone is.
16: And big investment firms are taking notice with a variety of offerings.
18: Charles Schwab is one of them. So the teens are the ones making the investments, making the trades, but the parents are basically equal partners in it, so they have the same amount of moves and the same amount of ability to make a trade or not make a trade.
16: For financial firms, they get to lock in a new, younger generation of future customers. From the Bloomberg Newsroom, I'm Charlie Peloton, WTOP.
21: It's 9:41. In Virginia, SNAP recipients are getting new benefit cards that carry an extra layer of theft protection. These cards have chips like debit and credit cards have. They allow the users to tap the cards on a reader at the store to buy food under the Supplemental Nutritional Assistance Program. When she announced the program last week, Virginia Governor Abigail Spanberger said it's a way to make sure families in need have secure, accessible support and that they're protected from bad actors. The first cards are being sent to SNAP clients in counties with the highest reports of SNAP benefit theft. They include Fairfax City, Fairfax County, and Manassas Park. Other Virginia SNAP recipients will receive their cards in the coming weeks. The CEO of Ryanair appears to be publicly disputing a passenger's claims of nearly being sucked out a window during a flight back in July. This is in stark contrast to what that passenger says he experienced.
19: Passenger Lubashaw Karovic says that he had a seatbelt on during the incident. His wife says she held onto his legs as he was nearly pulled out of the plane. The NTSB preliminary report says the window shattered after being struck by fragments from a broken fan blade in the Boeing 737-800's right engine that damaged the fuselage and other parts of the plane. Flight attendants reported hearing and feeling a loud, continuous vibration and seeing a small amount of smoke before the the oxygen masks dropped.
21: That is ABC News correspondent Gio Benitez. Now, airline chief Michael O'Leary told the Budget Airlines annual gathering in Dublin the passenger was not partially out of the window. He said the passenger had a seatbelt on at the time and added, quote, "We don't think any part of his body got out the window, but he was certainly sucked in very dramatic circumstances towards the window."
5: From ABC News, Tech Trends. After the death of Dolly Parton, some fans around the world are turning to AI to offer tributes. But now Dolly's sister is asking them to stop. Stella Parton thanking fans for what she calls genuine support, but now says what she calls the tremendous amount of AI and endless garbage being posted has been, quote, challenging to absorb. Sony is taking a new approach to its headphone lineup. Instead of offering a new mid-range headset, it's tweaking a fan favorite that first debuted 6 years ago. The current version

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10: 9:46, I'm Sarah Jacobs. Thanks for taking us along this evening. With the future seemingly dominated by AI and robotics, some lawmakers on Capitol Hill are looking to cut the number of hours that make up a work week. WTOP's Luke Lukert has more.
11: The legislation introduced by Vermont Senator Bernie Sanders and Congressman Mark Takano of California proposes a significant change to the work week. It aims to reduce the standard week to just 32 hours, with any hours worked beyond that being classified as overtime. Both legislators believe that worker productivity has experienced a remarkable surge without a corresponding increase in pay. They also anticipate that the advent of artificial intelligence and robotics will further revolutionize the economy. Luke Lukert, WTOP News.
10: In this week's test drive, we're looking at something that just doesn't make sense to a lot of people, but WTOP's John Aaron says it is fun, and he takes us for a spin.
12: Yeah, I was thunderstruck by a station wagon. Let's fire up the Mercedes AMG E53 hybrid wagon. It offers sports car acceleration and handling, along with plenty of cargo space and even bad weather traction. This one is metallic white outside with a black and light gray leather interior. Basically, I threw it into Sport Plus mode and let it rip. And rip it did, with the exhaust gaining some extra attitude. But there's luxury, too, aided by the car's voice assistant.
13: How may I help you?
14: Turn on massaging seat.
13: The massage function is already switched on.
14: Oh.
12: Our morning producer, Teddy Gelman, was also impressed with the interior.
15: I do like this lighting that kind of goes around the side. It does give it that almost like a limo kind of vibe.
14: I was going to go spaceship, but yes.
15: Yeah, I think spaceship, too. I mean, initially, it kind of gives you that nightclub feeling.
12: However, the center screen does nearly everything. It makes for a very sleek presentation, but it also means you have to do swiping and toggling to get many things done, like controlling your music. Your companion can get in on the act, though, with a separate touchscreen display for the front passenger. While this car is tech heavy, the conversation can quickly turn back to speed and that Sport Plus mode.
15: Yeah, oh, you could tell this thing. You better watch yourself on the highway. Before you know it, you'll be over 100.
12: Now, some are disappointed that this is a six-cylinder hybrid and not a V8. I hope it proves to be unpopular so I can pick one up for a song in a few years. Right now, the price is a fairly unsingable $117,000 with options here, though it starts at about $95,000 after shipping. John Aaron, WTOP News.
10: 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Now to the top stories we're working on at WTOP New this evening. The Kennedy Center, it says it could face bankruptcy within weeks and may close its main building as early as Tuesday, according to reporting by the Washington Post. And police are investigating the disappearance of a D.C. woman who hasn't been seen in more than a week. Keep it here for full details in the minute.

0: 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Traffic and weather on WTOP. We go to Steve Dresner in the WTOP Traffic Center.
1: I got to see if that car comes with a mirror ball.
0: Well, yeah.
1: That better be thrown in, let me tell you right now. Let's head to the district. The new crash is on the northbound side of DC 295 after East Capitol Street. We do have a lane blocked, and we're getting backed up on that northbound side. Staying in the district, the work zone is set up southbound 395 after the Case Bridge block in the left lane. Over the river in Virginia, on the northbound side of the GW Parkway, this crash after the Humpback Bridge, we have only a single lane getting it by with a bit of a delay. Southbound side remains open and delay free. In Maryland, the work zone is slowing things down in Laurel on the southbound side of 95. This is after 216. At last check, two to the left does get you by. 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Powering decision. I'm Steve Dresner. Your next traffic report coming up in less than 10 minutes.
0: Thank you, Steve. Oh, we have a hint of fall on the way. Let's go to 7 News meteorologist Mark Pena.
2: Yeah, we're looking great after a cold front sweeps through tonight. And it's on our doorstep right now. We've got a broken line of showers approaching far western Maryland right now along the I-68 corridor. Might be running into some rain here shortly. But as this broken line continues to move towards the I-95 corridor, it'll continue to weaken. That said, a very small chance that a shower or storm is possible, especially the farther west you are from I-95. As the showers approach the area, again, they're weakening, and the front will sweep through the entire area when most of us are sleeping tonight, and you'll really feel it tomorrow. We've got nothing but sunshine in the forecast. Temperatures will be about 10 degrees cooler than we saw today. That's going to be the upper 70s to right around 80 degrees for your afternoon highs, and it'll feel great to be outside because the lowering humidity behind the front, and that'll all be thanks to northerly breezes gusting up to about 28 miles per hour. Overall, though, just a really nice day. We'll get to do it all over again on Tuesday. Sunshine continues. Temperatures will reach the 80-degree mark again. By the middle of the week, we'll start to see a gradual warm-up. We're in the mid-80s on Wednesday, upper 80s by Thursday, and then we'll track our next chance of rain, not until about Friday, along the leading edge of yet another cold front. Right now, again, your radar quiet across the metro. We've got our eyes on this broken line of showers approaching far western Maryland, but again, the farther into the evening that we get, it'll continue to weaken. Temperatures across the area right now aren't too bad either. It's just a little muggy out there. 75 degrees currently in Greenbelt, 81 at Reagan National, and 73 right now for you in Manassas.
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0: It's 9:53. A candidate for governor in Wisconsin says the small plane crash he survived last night reminds one of just how precious life is.
8: The Republican candidate for Wisconsin Governor Tom Tiffany writing on social media that while riding in a small plane back from a Lincoln Day dinner in La Crosse County Saturday night, the plane lost power near Wausau Downtown Airport. The pilot made an emergency water landing in Lake Wausau. They called 911. The plane started to sink. They swam to a shallow area where emergency responders reached them by boat. Congressman Tiffany expressing gratitude to first responders. Tiffany says he and the pilot were treated in the hospital for minor injuries.
0: That's ABC's Chuck Sievertson reporting. Police in Fairfax County are investigating whether speed or alcohol may have been factors in a deadly motorcycle crash in West Springfield. Happened just after 9 p.m. Friday at the intersection of Braddock Road and Southampton Drive near Annandale. Detectives say 45-year-old Russell Edwards of Burke was riding a motorcycle east on Braddock Road, approaching Southampton Drive when he struck a Toyota Corolla that was making a left turn onto Southampton. Edwards was taken to a hospital where he was later pronounced dead. The Corolla driver was not hurt and stayed at the scene. Police are asking anyone who may have seen this crash to contact them. Sports on WTOP, powered by Maximus, moving people and technology forward. Here's Frank Hanrahan. All right, we're going to get back to Frank in just a moment. It's 9:55.
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0: Not a great week one for the Commanders. Here is Frank Hanrahan.
10: Commanders kicking off the season with a divisional rivalry with the Philadelphia Eagles. Commanders go to Philly and fall short 24-22. Head coach Dan Quinn.
11: All three phases, just, you know, take the example of what we need to do and how do we do, go do it better. But like speed, I like playmaking ability, but the miscues, I thought that's the thing. We've got to get those off of our tape.
10: Yeah, there were some penalties that were costly, a mixed extra point. Came back to haunt the Commanders. Some good things offensively, especially in the second half. Jaden Daniels got things going. 2 touchdown throws, 1 to wide receiver Stephon Diggs and rookie Antonio Williams. They had a chance to go for 2 and tie it up late, but they did not get it done. Rookie Sonny Styles gets his first career sack on the defensive side of things for the Commanders. 0-1, visit Dallas next Sunday. Bears over Carolina, 59-37. Minnesota beats Green Bay, 39-22. Those are 2 score agamis, so first time in NFL history games end in that score. Baltimore, big winner over Indianapolis, 41-23. Nats score 4 runs in the 8th, beat the Angels 6-5, break out the brooms, sweep that series. Nats now 70-81, host Philadelphia on Tuesday night. Baltimore falls to Toronto, 8-1. NWSL Soccer, Spirit lose to Boston 3-0 at Audi Field. And Alexander Zverev wins the U.S. Open men's final, beating American Ben Shelton in 4 sets. Again, Commanders lose at Philadelphia 24-22. Frank Hanrahan, WTOP Sports.
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0: Traffic and weather on WTOP. Here's Steve Dresner in the traffic center.
1: Let's head to the district for our top traffic headline. On the northbound side of DC 295, crash activity is after East Capitol Street. Only a single lane gets you by. Unfortunately, the delays reach all the way back to Pennsylvania Avenue on that northbound side. Staying in the district, the roadwork is set up southbound 395 after the Case Bridge, currently blocking the left lane. The WTOP Traffic Center is presented by Window Nation. 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I'm Steve Dresner. Your next traffic report coming up in less than 10 minutes.
0: Thank you, Steve. And now to 7 News meteorologist Mark Pena.
2: Getting a nice taste of fall as we start the next work week with mostly sunny skies. And thanks to an overnight front, northerly breezes that will lower humidity throughout the day with highs in the upper 70s to right around 80 degrees will be completely clear through your Monday night as temperatures fall to the mid-50s by early Tuesday morning. I'm 7 News meteorologist Mark Pena in the Storm Alert Weather Center.
0: It is 77 now in College Park. Fairfax, 75 degrees and 80 degrees on the National Mall.
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0: Good evening. I'm Sarah Jacobs. Coming up new this evening, the Kennedy Center could close in days due to financial and safety concerns, according to reporting from the Washington Post.
12: Another step towards a visitor center for the Pentagon 9/11 Memorial. I'm Sandy Kozel.
13: The future of the former Lake Forest Mall starts to take shape, at least on paper. I'm Ian Crawford.
0: Will we see a change in interest rates? In 15 minutes, we hear from consumer finance analyst Ted Rossman.
14: From ABC News, I'm Wayne Cabot. Oil's higher again, globally 108. Fresh attacks by Houthi rebels forcing Saudis to shut down their pipeline that bypasses the Strait of Hormuz. ABC's Marcus Moore says Trump is putting the blame on Ukraine.
15: President is blaming global diesel shortages on Ukraine's attacks on Russian oil production sites. Trump is telling Ukraine's President Zelensky to stop those strikes, which have caused shortages in Russia. Trump not mentioning a Russian drone attack on a train at Ukraine's border with Poland. Passengers evacuated before the strike.
14: And asked today if the U.S. was behind today's attack on an Iranian oil tanker, President Trump replied, "I don't want to say." He did say that any AI guardrails ought to take a back seat to making sure China doesn't get the upper hand. The Anthropic employee who quit last week after warning AI is slipping out of control, agreeing China needs to be considered.
16: The one thing it's maybe missing is, in terms of the current proposal, is more engagement with China.
14: Jacob Coxon on ABC's This Week. President Trump saying today he's promised $5,000 checks to American adults if Republicans win the House and Senate in November. Will happen. House Speaker Mike Johnson says Congress must authorize it first. Republican Congressman Mike Lawler is in a tough re-election fight in suburban New York. On ABC's This Week, he didn't directly answer if he supports those checks.
17: The question is, how do you pay for it? How do you be able to pass the legislation to put more money back in the pockets of hardworking Americans? That's the objective. We should all be wanting to do that, to put the issue of affordability front and center and ease the burden on Americans.
14: Alexander Zverev didn't realize he'd won the U.S. Open. Not hearing the chair umpire's announcement in a stadium full of people desperate to see an American champion. He trained himself to tune out the screams for Ben Shelton. The last American men's winner was way back in 2003, who was Andy Roddick. 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
0: 10:03 on Sunday, September 13, 2026. 79 degrees, partly cloudy and humid tonight, low of 74. Good evening to you. I'm Liz Anderson. The top local stories we're following this hour. New tonight, the Kennedy Center could go bankrupt soon and could soon be unable to meet payroll or pay maintenance expenses. That threshold could be crossed in weeks, according to documents obtained by the Washington Post. Management says closure of the main building could happen as early as Tuesday because of structural concerns. President Trump has offered to fundraise to prevent money from running out, but his involvement in such efforts depends on whether he receives public recognition for doing so. A long-delayed visitor center at the Pentagon's 9/11 Memorial has taken a big step toward reality. WTOP Sandy Kozel reports.
12: The day after the 25th anniversary of the 9/11 attacks, there was a groundbreaking ceremony in Arlington for a Pentagon 9/11 Memorial Visitor Education Center. Jim Lachek, who lost his brother at the Pentagon on September 11th, is president of the Pentagon Memorial Fund.
18: It is something that has been long overdue, and I'm thrilled about the opportunities to provide more programming for students and others in the community to learn about the events of 9/11 and how our country responded.
12: The groundbreaking is largely symbolic for now. Organizers have raised maybe a quarter of the $100 million cost.
19: We will fight for those dollars.
12: Virginia Senator Mark Warner led the effort to secure $12 million in federal construction money for the project. He says this center needs to be built.
19: We've got to make sure this story is told in a way that people fully understand and appreciate.
12: The hope is that construction can wrap up in 2029. Sandy Kozel, WTOP News.
0: A man was shot to death in Rockville overnight. Montgomery County and Rockville City Police responded to reports of a shooting just after 2 a.m. in the 1000 block of Seven Locks Road. Officers found a man with serious injuries. They began life-saving efforts, but the victim, who was not publicly identified, was pronounced dead at the scene.
12: No one has been taken into custody and there is no suspect information available from law enforcement. The 102-acre plot of land that once was home to Gaithersburg Lake Forest Mall is empty after demolition of the mall was completed early this summer. WTOP's Ian Crawford tells us plans for what comes next for that land are already taking shape.
13: Plans submitted to the city of Gaithersburg envision nearly 600 single-family homes for the area at Route 355 and Montgomery Village Avenue. The plan submitted by developer WRS Incorporated also call for a building with 250 multifamily apartments and over 47,000 square feet of retail space. The MoCo Show reports some of those homes could be what's called gap housing, homes that bridge the price point gap between townhomes and rental apartments. The land would be crisscrossed by a couple of new streets, with a public hearing for those set this Wednesday before the Gaithersburg Planning Commission. There's no timeline yet for the housing proposal, much less when the homes would be built and ready to occupy. Ian Crawford, WTOP News.
12: Virginia is hoping to make it harder for thieves to steal benefits from the Supplemental Nutrition Assistance Program, or SNAP. Governor Abigail Spanberger says the state is now sending out new electronic benefit cards to SNAP recipients. They contain chips which are encrypted against criminal skimming card information. The real users will tap them on a reader at the store, just like credit cards, to buy food under the SNAP program. The first cards are being sent to SNAP clients in counties with the highest reports of SNAP benefit theft, including Fairfax City, Fairfax County, and Manassas Park. Governor Spanberger says they'll help ensure that families in need will have secure, accessible food support. The CDC is warning people to avoid contact with wildlife and sick mammals due to rabies concerns. News Nation's Pam Jones has more.
20: The Centers for Disease Control says the number of rabies cases between July and August has risen 17% over the same time last year. The agency is urging doctors to watch out for possible exposures. Rabies is a potentially fatal viral disease. If you're bitten or scratched by a rabid animal, you need to be treated before symptoms start.
12: Wild animals like raccoons, skunks, bats, and foxes are the most common carriers of rabies in the United States. Coming up on WTOP, could Gen Z be picking up a skill of the past? Traffic and weather on the way in seconds.

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16: Traffic and weather on WTOP. We begin with Robert Workman in the traffic center.
17: Liz, we've got a crash in northeast northbound on DC 295 before Benning Road. Just one lane of traffic getting by. Very slow coming up from Pennsylvania Avenue. Southbound, your lanes are reported open from Eastern Avenue heading down towards 695. They're doing some road work westbound on 695. I guess it's southbound by that point. As you come across the Case Bridge near the tennis bubble, that is along the left side of the roadway. Had a crash on the northbound GW Parkway just north of the 14th Street Bridge near the Humpback Bridge. That looks like delays are easing through there. Still might see some emergency response. Going down 395 or out on 66 out towards the Virginia Beltway, your lanes are all reported open. Selling your car? 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I'm Robert Workman. Your next traffic report in 10 minutes.
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18: Getting another break in the weather department for the start of this work week thanks to an overnight front ushering in some cooler, drier air. We'll have northerly breezes gusting up to about 20 miles per hour on your Monday under mostly sunny skies. That's also dropping temperatures about 10 degrees compared to your Sunday with highs in the upper 70s to lower 80s. Now, the winds will gradually calm down throughout the day, giving way to mostly clear skies tonight and temperatures falling all the way to the 50s by early Tuesday morning. I'm 7 News meteorologist Mark Pena in the Storm Alert Weather Center.
16: 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Here's Amy Morris.
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19: The Wear Longer program builds on the denim alteration, repair, and embellishment services Levi's been offering at some of its stores for about a decade. The company tells the Associated Press it's rolling out the course for students now in schools, community venues, and stores nationwide. College student Ava Trujillo says it is a new skill she can use with her own wardrobe. Plus, she says she's helping the planet.
21: We've learned a lot about like how much waste really goes into like textile manufacturing and just making clothes in general.
19: Retailers are catering to what they believe is a growing interest in young people wanting to take care of their clothes. And they say it helps cultivate a relationship with their customers. From the Bloomberg Newsroom, I'm Amy Morris on WTOP.
16: 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We'll hear from consumer finance analyst Ted Rossman in a couple of minutes. It's 10:11.
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16: It's 10:13. I'm Liz Anderson. Thanks so much for being with us tonight. A key report from the Bureau of Labor Statistics is the final inflation indicator the Federal Reserve will see before it holds its policy meeting this week. Will we see a change in interest rates? All indications show that multiple changes could be in store before the end of the year. Ted Rossman, Principal Consumer Finance Analyst for Money Management International, joined WTOP's Mark Lewis with more on the latest CPI report.
23: It was more or less in line with expectations, but that's still too high for many consumers' liking. We saw that the headline consumer price index was up 3.4% year over year, in line with estimates, 0.4% month over month. The Fed is trying to bring inflation down closer to 2%, though. And really, the most significant takeaway is that these rates are stubbornly too high. You know, we've seen mid threes throughout this year on various inflation metrics. And it seems that it may finally be time for the Fed to start hiking rates again, really showing that they're serious about fighting inflation. I know that's been a big talking point for new Fed Chairman Kevin Warsh in recent months, but it may be time to put some action behind those words. It's just been a persistent issue, really, for the last 5 or 6 years for consumers, and the cumulative effects have been really significant. Prices are up 30% from pre-pandemic.
25: Talk about some of these additional economic pressures. I mean, with prices already up, if we see rates rise again, obviously that's going to make for tougher times for consumers. At some point, you start to wonder where we're going to see a break in all of this.
23: I know that's the frustration for consumers, and that's why consumer sentiment continues to be near all-time lows. People just feel like even if they're working and even if they get a raise, it's not enough to keep pace with the rising cost of living. This is why I believe a rate hike is needed. I know on the face of it, it doesn't sound great that your credit card debt could get a little more expensive or your home equity line of credit could go up by a quarter point. I mean, those are fairly modest changes. Rates are still noticeably higher than they were pre-pandemic. I mean, right now we're talking about the net change has been +3.5 for the federal funds rate over the last few years, really ever since COVID. So yes, rates are higher and they may be going a little bit higher still, but I feel like that's necessary medicine just because inflation has been eating everybody's paychecks. It's the number one thing straining the household budget. I feel like from a credibility standpoint, from a sentiment standpoint, and also just from a practical standpoint, raising interest rates is something the Fed can do to hopefully bring inflation down. I just think this is really necessary at this point. We're seeing a near record amount of consumer debt. In our experience at Money Management International, it's now a 10-year high for enrollment in debt management plans. The high cost of living is forcing a lot of people to finance things like gas, groceries, medical bills, car repairs. It's really stacking up on people.
25: As you look at this report out today, obviously, energy and food prices always carry a heavy load here. Are there other things that stand out to you?
23: The big ones, as you said, are energy related. Gas up 27% year over year. Fuel oil up 52%. That's worrisome with fall and winter ahead. Airline fares up 23% year over year. That's very much a gas prices story. Other categories are more in the 3 to 4% range, which I suppose isn't terrible, but it's still too high. The Fed would really like to see more like 2% versus we're seeing a 3% year-over-year jump in shelter prices. It's 3.6 for apparel, 3.4% at restaurants, 4% for home electricity and utilities. So, you know, all these things are just slowly eating away at people's paychecks. And for a lot of us, our wages are not keeping pace. And you know, that's where we really do need to see a more sustained pattern of wage growth outpacing inflation. And that probably starts with a Fed rate hike next week. It would be the first in a little over 3 years if it happens. So that would be newsworthy. Possibly another one to follow by the end of the year.
16: 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Traffic and weather on WTOP. Here's Robert Workman with an update on the roads.
17: Accident cleanup continues in Northeast, northbound on DC 295 before Benning Road. Only one lane of traffic getting by under police direction. Bumper to bumper coming up from Pennsylvania Avenue. Looks like we're okay across the Anacostia River bridges. There's some road work westbound or southbound on 395 as you head across the Case Bridge near the tennis bubble towards Virginia on the way there. So that is along the left side of the roadway. Looks like we're okay at the Wilson Bridge on the Beltway in both directions between Oxon Hill and Alexandria, although something may just have popped in the on the inner loop in the through lanes at Eisenhower Avenue Telegraph Road before you get to the merge point. Looks like there might be a fender bender through there. Watch for emergency response on the way through Alexandria. We're okay from Springfield up the inner loop of the Beltway through Tyson's and across the American Legion Bridge. We're brought to you by Smartsheet. 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I'm Robert Workman. Your next traffic report in 10 minutes.
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18: Getting an early taste of fall to start this work week off thanks to an overnight front that will usher in cooler, drier air for the next 24 to 36 hours, which means mostly sunny skies. Temperatures about 10 degrees cooler than we saw on Sunday with highs in the upper 70s to right around 80 degrees. And it'll feel fantastic to be outside thanks to lower humidity and those northerly winds. As we head throughout the day, the winds will calm down, but the skies remain clear for your Monday night, and that will allow for a bit of a cool start for your Tuesday with wake-up temperatures in the 50s. I'm 7 News meteorologist Mark Pena in the Storm Alert Weather Center.
16: 75 degrees in Rockville, 78 in Ashburn, also 78 in Fort Washington. 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Fall storms are on the way. Help protect your home from hidden water damage. Call 888-5-HELMET. Coming up on WTOP.
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9: News happens here.
16: 1021. It is one of the coolest art sculptures in the nation's capital you might not know about, made from 200 arms. Now that we have your attention, today's episode of Mad About Town features WTOP's Matt Koufax's continued exploration of the Smithsonian American Art Museum's Luce Center.
10: When visitors first encounter this piece, a lot of people think it's a dinosaur spine.
2: It almost looks like a DNA helix, 200 pieces suspended in midair by wires, dominating the center hall of the Luce Center on Sam's third floor.
10: It's a piece called Bridge by the artist Glenn Kino, and it pays tribute to Olympic athlete Tommy Smith, who won the 200-meter dash gold medal in the 1968 Olympics in Mexico City.
2: Wonder Education Chair Carol Wilson, my guide for the day, explained. In a stunning gesture on the podium in 68, Smith raised his fist in solidarity with oppressed peoples around the globe, particularly in the U.S.
10: 68, of course, was a time of great kind of upheaval in the country, in the world, the Vietnam War and civil rights and all kinds of things happening.
2: The sculpture was only recently added to the Luce Center, and the arms, all parallel with one another, move up and down in kind of a wave pattern. If you haven't guessed yet, they aren't real arms, rather gold casts, all raised in the same fist. Carol told me the contemporary artist who designed this, Glenn Kino,
10: actually visited Tommy Smith, who is living today, and he cast his arm and his fist.
2: The ebbs and flows of this 100-foot sculpture create a unique rhythm that helps illustrate how life moves backwards and forwards, and how the ripple effect of just one gesture can change the world. It's one of the most stunning pieces in an underrated wing of the American Art Museum that the Smithsonian has on display.
10: One person's efforts can be repeated again and again and again.
2: Absolutely.
10: And can make change.
2: In the district, Matt Koufax, WTOP News.
16: You can see Matt's video of Bridge alongside his tour of the Luce Center on WTOP.com. Search Matt Koufax. Used car prices are becoming more volatile.
5: We knew used cars were getting more expensive, but this is a real eye-opener. This is Jeff Gilbert with the Car Chronicles. Carl Brower, who's executive analyst at iccars.com, has done some interesting and disturbing calculations when it comes to the used vehicle market.
11: Since 2019, the average three-year-old used car has gone up in price by $9,000. If you had a $20,000 budget back in 2019 to buy a 1 to 5 year old used car, you had access to about half the market, and now you have access to about 11.5% of the market.
5: The vehicles with the sharpest price increases are used low-cost sedans.
11: A lot of people who maybe would have preferred to buy an SUV, but now just want to buy something they can afford, are rushing to the sedan market.
5: Brower says you can still get a lower cost used vehicle, but you won't get something as nice, as new, or as large than you would have pre-pandemic. With the Car Chronicles, I'm Jeff Gilbert for WTOP News.
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16: Sports on WTOP brought to you by Amentum, delivering advanced solutions for space and defense. Here's Frank Hanrahan.
15: Commanders open up the season with a tough, frustrating 24-22 loss at the Philadelphia Eagles. The Commanders were down late 24-16. Nice late drive. And then Jaden Daniels, in his third season, hooks up with wide receiver Antonio Williams, a rookie, for a touchdown. That cuts the lead to two. But then the two-point conversion was a bit of a suspicious call. Not the best of efforts as they get stuffed. Quarterback Jaden Daniels on that failed two-point conversion.
26: Two-point play, man. We just didn't execute. It's the right call. Anything Blau calls, man, you know, I'm with him.
15: He's talking about offensive coordinator David Blau. Commanders did see some good things offensively, specifically in the second half. Wide receiver Stephon Diggs, his first touchdown catch as a Commander. Antonio Williams, like I said, with that touchdown reception. It was rookie Sonny Styles on the defensive side of things, getting his first career sack. Jaden Daniels, 18 of 34, two touchdown throws. But the Commanders fall, and they're now 0-1. They're at Dallas next Sunday. There were two scoregamis on Sunday. Bears 59-37 win over Carolina, and the Vikings beat the Packers 39-22. So the first time in NFL history, games end in that score. Baltimore all over Indianapolis 41-23. Alexander Zverev wins the U.S. Open men's final up in New York, beating American Ben Shelton in four sets. In baseball, Nats over the Angels 6-5 sweep that series. Nats host Philadelphia Tuesday night. NWSL soccer, Spirit falling home to Boston 3-0. nothing. Frank Hanrahan, WTOP Sports.
16: Coming up after traffic and weather in minutes, the threat is growing, it appears, from the Iranian-backed Houthi rebels. They've tightened their hold on a crucial global shipping waterway. It's 10:27.
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16: Go to Robert Workman in the traffic center.
17: Slow spot is still downtown, northbound on DC 295. Crash cleanup before Benning Road. Just one lane getting through under police direction. Bumper to bumper traffic coming up from Pennsylvania Avenue. As you continue out through northeast onto the BW Parkway and Route 50, you're okay out to the Beltway. Looks like there may be some congestion now southbound on the BW Parkway, south of Powder Mill Road. We'll talk to Park Police about that. Road work over on southbound I-95 as you head past 216 south of the rest area, coming down towards Laurel. Two left lanes are getting by. Two right lanes are tied up through there. Outer loop of the Beltway. Looks like we're okay going around through Silver Spring and Bethesda and down across the American Legion Bridge. No incidents reported on 270 between Gaithersburg and the lane divide. 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I'm Robert Workman, your next traffic report in 10 minutes.
16: Taking a look at the weather, a quick look. Tonight, mainly clear, lows between 66 and 71, sunny and breezy tomorrow, lower humidity, highs between 75 and 80. Right now, the temperature, 72 in Manassas, 76 in Frederick, 80 at Metro Center at 1030.
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16: Good evening to you. I'm Liz Anderson. Tariq King is our producer. The top stories we're following for you. The threat is growing from the Iranian-backed Houthi rebels in Yemen. The group has tightened its grip on a crucial waterway for global shipping in the Red Sea. ABC foreign correspondent Lama Hassan has more from London.
21: Iran-backed Houthi rebels threatening another vital shipping route in the Middle East. With the Strait of Hormuz, that other vital shipping lane effectively closed down for more than 6 months. This amid growing concerns in the region as the critical east-west oil pipeline in Saudi was forced to shut down as a precautionary measure after multiple drone attacks by another Iranian-backed group in Iraq. The rebel group tightening their grip on strategic towns in Yemen, moving in on another important waterway, the Bab al-Mandeb Strait, which Saudi Arabia uses to export its oil. The potential shutdown of the vital waterway could be catastrophic for the global supply. Iran-backed rebels in Yemen claim they hit a military base in Saudi Arabia. The Houthi spokesperson saying they targeted weapons depots in a command and control center.
16: This comes as an Iranian cargo vessel was struck early Sunday in the Strait of Hormuz, according to Iranian state media, which say one person was killed and four others were injured. The conflict between Ukraine and Russia continues to put pressure on the energy markets. Now President Trump is getting involved. Fox's Stephanie Bennett has the story from London.
1: Strikes have been targeting Russia's oil and gas industry, which Kyiv says both funds and fuels Moscow's invasion in this now 4.5 year long war. It's caused fuel rationing across Russia at times and caused Moscow to ban diesel exports back in July, removing supplies from the already tight global supply of diesel. Well, today, President Donald Trump was at the Irish Open, played on his Doonbeg golf course. He had this warning.
4: Mr. Zelensky has to do one thing. He has to stop knocking out diesel fuel in Russia. Let him go after targets, but not diesel fuel, because he's causing a shortage of diesel.
1: In recent weeks, Russia has ramped up its air campaign against Ukraine, targeting the power grid ahead of winter.
16: President Zelensky says recent Russian attacks targeted energy, railways, businesses, and homes. The request comes after envoys Steve Witkoff and Jared Kushner visited Moscow and Kyiv last weekend. Meanwhile, a gallon of diesel is already nearly $2.50 more expensive today in the U.S. than it was a year ago. WTOP's Dan Ronan reports that means higher inflation is almost certain to continue for the rest of the year.
18: Filling the fuel tanks of a typical 18-wheeler long-haul truck today cost nearly $600 more than it did a year ago. Last year, a gallon of diesel was $3.70 a gallon. Now it's more than $6.15. The increase means when it comes to shipping, either by rail, truck, or ship, it's going to cost shippers and ultimately the consumer a lot more. Already this year, trucking companies have increased their rates by high single digits or low double digits. And with trucking capacity extremely tight, with the federal government cracking down on thousands of unsafe drivers, it's likely to get even tighter. In D.C., Maryland, and Virginia, diesel fuel is slightly below the national average of $6.16 a gallon. Dan Ronan, WTOP News.
16: 10:34 in Ireland, President Trump doubled down on his controversial comments that he prefers to see a united Ireland and Northern Ireland. Micheál Martin, Ireland's Taoiseach or Prime Minister, responded.
22: It shouldn't be a surprise. He takes a different sort of perspective on things. We know that. And certainly he's viewing it from my conversations with him, and even over lunch, he's looking at it from a perspective of looking in on the island of Ireland and logically saying, to me, it seems inevitable that it should be unified.
16: Speaking from Ireland, President Trump is offering up something of a timeline for the end of the war with Iran.
23: President Trump on a timeline for the end of the war with Iran, saying Tehran wants to make a deal and they are constantly calling.
4: Iran will end right after the mid, maybe before, but it'll end right after the midterms. Gasoline's going to drop like a rock.
23: Trump says he won't make a bad deal for the U.S., pressed by reporters for more.
4: We'll ultimately get out unless we decide to stay and keep the oil, like Venezuela.
23: Trump made the remark speaking at his golf course in Ireland, where he was attending the Irish Open. Earlier, Iran's president posted on social media, "Our people can't be bullied into submission. Iran won't surrender." Iranian leaders are meeting with Gulf countries Monday to discuss a Strait of Hormuz deal without the U.S. I'm Julie Walker.
16: President Trump says he plans to remove a 10% tariff on Irish whiskey.
4: And everybody's been bugging me. They're saying, would you do me a favor? It's so unfair what's going on. Could you possibly take the tariffs off of Irish whiskey?
16: Yeah. Irish whiskey currently faces the 10% tariff imposed by Trump on imports from the European Union. Trump announced in May that he was lifting certain tariffs on UK whiskey, which includes Scotch and spirits made in Northern Ireland. The Supplemental Nutrition Assistance Program, also known as SNAP, may see a major funding shakeup at the end of the month.
24: Starting October 1st, states will have to cover 75% of the administrative costs in running the program, with the burden of funding benefits for SNAP participants shifting to the states in the coming years. Here's Arizona Food Bank Network Executive Vice President Terry Shoemaker.
25: It's just a scale and scope
2: that is so vast that food banks are going to have a hard time keeping up.
24: The White House did not respond for comment on state's experience or if the administration supports a delay to the cost shift. Nathan Lee, ABC News, Washington.
16: Coming up after traffic and weather, the resource gap is growing in higher education. It's 10:36.
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16: An update on the roads with Robert Workman.
17: Still have accident cleanup in northeast northbound on DC 295 before Benning Road. Only one lane of traffic has been getting by. Expect delays coming up from Pennsylvania Avenue. Not sure if there was a second accident in the backup or not, but at any rate, you're still going to see some flashing lights through there. On the westbound southeast southwest freeway on 395, heading out past the tennis bubble, construction along the left side. Tap of the brakes there, then you're okay onto 395 south as you continue across the 14th Street Bridge. Had what looked like a fender bender on the inner loop of the Beltway near Telegraph Road in the through lanes. Looks like everything got over to the right shoulder pretty quickly, so that shouldn't cost you much time. Looks like they've set up road work now northbound on I-95 between Lorton and Newington. Maintenance crew along the right side there. 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I'm Robert Workman, your next traffic report in 10 minutes.
16: 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Here's 7 News meteorologist Mark Pena.
10: Getting a nice taste of fall to start the work week off with mostly sunny skies and about a 10-degree temperature drop compared to your Sunday with afternoon highs on your Monday in the upper 70s to right around 80 degrees. It'll be a little breezy at times behind this front with northerly breezes gusting up to about 20 miles per hour, which will also usher in some drier air, making the upper 70s to lower 80s feel fantastic to be outside. The winds will calm down throughout the day, giving way to mostly clear skies tonight and temperatures falling to the 50s by early Tuesday morning. I'm 7 News meteorologist Mark Pena in the Storm Alert Weather Center.
16: Right now, 75 degrees in Upper Marlboro, also 75 in Woodbridge, 80 degrees in Washington, D.C. at 10:40. 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Here's Courtney Donahoe.
11: This is Bloomberg Money Minute. Winners and losers are emerging in higher education. Struggling colleges are closing while stronger schools are using the shakeout to expand. Villanova is a prime example, which just opened a 112-acre satellite campus after acquiring neighbor Cabrini University, complete with new dorms, pickleball courts, and a smoothie shop. Bloomberg reporter Elizabeth Rembert.
25: We're in a period of the big getting bigger and unfortunately the small getting smaller. And so it's sad when a school closes closes, but Villanova is showing us that it's also a time of opportunity for the stronger universities.
11: More than 400 private colleges are expected to follow the fate of Cabrini and close or merge over the coming decade, according to higher education consultant Huron. Meanwhile, schools with name recognition are bursting at the seams. Villanova, with alumni including the Pope and Knicks star Jalen Brunson, has seen applications jump more than 70% in the past decade.
5: From the Bloomberg Newsroom, I'm Courtney Donahoe on WTOP.
16: It's 10:41, and the National Security Agency is about to undergo an extensive internal reconfiguration with an aggressive timeline. The plan was announced to top NSA leaders last week. Current and former agency officials tell the Washington Post the initiative is the idea of NSA Director Joshua M. Rudd. They spoke on condition of anonymity. Five new organizations would be created inside the NSA's Fort Meade headquarters, and each one would be led by a mission director. Those new mission center directors could come from outside the agency. They would focus on artificial intelligence, China, cybersecurity, combat support or warfighting, and global intelligence. The Post also reports that these new directors would be expected to submit organizational revamps by month's end, with an expected rollout in the middle of October. A current and former official tells the Post the goal for full capacity operation is mid-January next year. We told you recently about Washington Manassas Airport being given the green light to offer commercial flights. And WTOP's Mike Marilla reports that okay from the FAA also means the airport will expand to make room for the passengers.
8: A major expansion is in the works at Washington Manassas Airport as leaders push to bring commercial airline service there by November of next year.
12: We're standing now in a 19,000 square foot terminal building that was built 30 years ago. Frankly, it is not the type of building that we need to start service.
8: Airport Director Juan Rivera says a new terminal will be built next to the existing building with everything needed to handle passengers,
12: which will have, you know, security, with the TSA, holding areas, concessions.
8: Also,
12: we're working on runway rehabs, and that should be completed thanks to getting the federal funding that we need just recently.
8: There's also a plan to have 2,000 parking spaces for passengers. The airport will operate through a public-private partnership and will focus on attracting low-cost airlines. Mike Marillo, WTOP News.
16: In case you were curious, the airport will operate with the airport code of MNZ. Are you frustrated over waiting in the security line when you go to the airport? Well, the Transportation Security Administration is rolling out new technology that officials say will shave time off the time we spend in the checkpoint line and increase safety. WTOP's Alan Etter had a conversation with the new TSA administrator.
13: Just a month ago, David Cummins was sworn in as the new administrator. Right away, he began executing on what's called the Horizon 25 strategy, focusing heavily on technology at checkpoints, starting at the pre-check line.
14: What it's going to have are e-gates with facial comparison technology that quickly determine you are who you say you are, and the gates open, you go through and you put your bag on a scanner that's going to be a 3D scanner that can digitally unpack the bags and see what's underneath the lap.

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7: An update on Metro's quote, the fare policy for Metro bus drivers. It's raised serious safety concerns, especially after a viral video showed a driver being assaulted last month. WTOP's Lynn Bowie explains the changes.
8: Metro reinstated a policy this year that required bus drivers to verbally remind passengers to pay the fare.
9: Sometimes, unfortunately, when bus operators quote the fare, it leads to fare disputes, and fare disputes lead to violence.
8: Metro's largest union called for an end to the practice, and spokesperson Ben Lynn says a compromise has now been reached.
9: Bus operators would only be required to quote the fare if their driver's cab, their workstation, is fully protected and enclosed with a full protective barrier.
8: He says earlier this year, about 40% of buses had these barriers, but that number has probably gone up. Metro's entire fleet will have them by May 2027. Lynn Bowie, WTOP News.
7: Last month, a 29-year-old black woman was found hanging from a tree in Mississippi. This weekend, authorities in Jackson announced an arrest and tell us there are more to come.
10: Authorities say a man has now been arrested and that more are expected. After a black woman was found in a hanging position behind a tree in Mississippi last month.
11: This has been ruled a homicide by the medical examiner's office.
10: Police arresting 51-year-old Jacquez Ratcliffe in connection to the death of 29-year-old mother of four, Tayshia Fortune. Police say Ratcliffe had some type of association with Fortune, but not releasing any more details about their alleged relationship. The case drawing national attention in a state with a deeply troubled history of lynchings and racial violence. Police say they understand those concerns, but will not speculate about a motive without evidence.
11: This is an ongoing investigation in which we also expect to execute more arrest warrants in this case.
10: Investigators also not saying how Fortune was killed or what led to her body being found hanging from a tree behind a vacant home, saying releasing that evidence could jeopardize the investigation.
7: That's ABC's Andrew Dimbert with that report. Traffic and weather on WTOP. An update on the roads with Robert Workman in the traffic center.
12: Still a little slow, Liz, on the northbound side of DC 295. Heading up towards Benning Road, longstanding crash there has had you down to just one lane for a little over an hour, I guess, now. The delays have eased somewhat coming up from Pennsylvania Avenue, but that just means you're going to be keeping up on that activity at speed. So look sharp. Coming out on New York Avenue, signal light delays through northeast towards the BW Parkway and Route 50. Looks like there might be a crash near the intersection at Riverdale Road and Kenilworth Avenue. Watch for delays in all four directions and follow police direction there. Outer loop of the Beltway looks okay around towards Silver Spring. Roadwork southbound on I-95. Coming down past 216 south of the rest area, heading down towards the Prince George's County line. On your way to 198, two right lanes are blocked. Stay over to the left to get by. 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I'm Robert Workman, your next traffic report in 10 minutes.
7: To 7 News meteorologist Mark Pena.
13: Getting a nice taste of fall to start the work week with no mention of any rainfall, mostly sunny skies, and temperatures about 10 degrees cooler than we saw on Sunday, with most neighborhoods only getting into the upper 70s to right around 80 degrees. The humidity will also be in free fall today thanks to the northerly breezes, gusting up to about 20 miles per hour. The winds will ease throughout the day and become mainly calm overnight, which will allow temperatures to drop all the way to the mid-50s by early Tuesday morning. I'm 7 News meteorologist Mark Pena in the Storm Alert Weather Center.
7: Right now at 10:49 or 10:50, it's 75 degrees in Hyattsville, 74 in Herndon, 80 degrees at Foggy Bottom. 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

0: 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Coming up on WTOP, looks like Gen Z singles are looking to mingle. IRL, more news on the way in seconds.
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0: 10:52. Hollywood is gearing up for tomorrow's Emmy Awards, honoring excellence in the shows you see in your living room. ABC's Melissa Adan is in Los Angeles.
10: Hacks lead actress Jean Smart could make Emmy history Monday night, becoming the first actor to win Best Comedy Actress for every season of a series run.
11: I'm sending an email.
12: You can't. You still use Hotmail.
10: This could also be an Emmy first for Chase Infinity for her lead role on Hulu's The Testaments. She kicked off the year with her first Academy Award nomination for One Battle After Another.
0: Gen Z is swapping dating apps for in-person activities. That's according to information from Eventbrite.
13: Eventbrite is sharing their data on hotspots where potential love connections are made. They looked at hobby-based events specifically built for meeting people, tagged with language like singles, meet new people, and mixer. And it turns out mahjong gatherings, trivia nights, and bird watching top the list. Leah Kennedy is the owner of Pilates After Dark, a place where fitness meets nightlife.
14: People show up just by themselves to the events and end up building these really beautiful friendships.
13: Other events that made Eventbrite's list, plant swap and terrarium workshops and pottery and craft circles.
0: That's Fox's Anita Vogel.
15: And they called it puppy love.
0: People magazine has whittled down the finalists in its World's Cutest Rescue Dog contest, and one of the pooches is from our area. The Baltimore Sun reports 1-year-old Gizmo is from Pasadena, Maryland. According to his contest profile, little Gizmo was abandoned by a breeder after he was confined to a cage for 10 months. But now he's described as affectionate and a dog who makes his owner feel lucky every day. Voting on the 10 finalists lasts until September 28. The grand prize winner will be chosen from the 3 remaining pups. Celebrity judges will make the decision, and it'll be announced on CBS Mornings on October 19. The winner will get a photo shoot and feature in People magazine, a year's supply of pedigree dog food, and $1,000 to go to whatever animal rescue organization the winner chooses. There's a birthday celebration this weekend for one of Washington's most famous residents. The National Zoo's giant panda, Ching Bao, is 5, and WTOP's Jimmy Alexander takes us behind the scenes with one of those who helped care for her and Bao Li.
16: My job is the perfect job because I get a little mix of everything.
17: That's Lori Thompson, and she's assistant curator of giant pandas at the National Zoo.
16: I actually take care of the pandas, but I also am in the important meetings and the, you know, making decisions for the pandas about their care.
17: Even though they are cute and look cuddly, they are not pets.
16: We do have to work to build a relationship when they, you know, when you first meet them, they don't necessarily trust you.
17: While Thompson only had to travel to the zoo from her hometown in Annapolis, the job has taken her a lot further.
16: It's been really fun. I've gotten to go to China 8 times.
17: Ever wonder why Ching Bao and Bao Li live separately?
16: So pandas are actually not living together in the wild, and they only come together really for breeding. And then once breeding is finished, the males go off and the females raise the cub.
18: That sounds like a marriage after about 10, 15 years.
16: Yes.
17: Jimmy Alexander, WTOP News.
0: You can watch giant panda Ching Bao's 5th birthday celebration at WTOP.com. 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Here's Frank Hanrahan.
19: Commanders kicking off the season with a divisional rivalry with the Philadelphia Eagles. Commanders go to Philly and fall short 24-22. Head coach Dan Quinn.
20: All three phases, just, you know, take the example of what we need to do and how do we go do it better. But like speed, I like playmaking ability, but the miscues, I thought that's the thing. We've got to get those off of our tape.
19: Yeah, there were some penalties that were costly. A mixed extra point came back to haunt the Commanders. Some good things offensively, especially in the second half. Janie Daniels got things going. 2 touchdown throws, 1 to wide receiver Stephon Diggs and rookie Antonio Williams. They had a chance to go for 2 and tie it up late, but they did not get it done. Rookie Sonny Styles gets his first career sack on the defensive side of things for the Commanders. 0-1, visit Dallas next Sunday. Bears over Carolina 59-37. Minnesota beats Green Bay 39-22. Those are 2 score-agamis, so first time in NFL history games end in that score. Baltimore big winner over Indianapolis 41-23. Nats score 4 runs in the 8th, beat the Angels 6-5, break out the brooms, sweep that series. Nats now 70-81, host Philadelphia on Tuesday night. Baltimore falls at Toronto 8-1. NWSL Soccer, Spirit lose to Boston 3-0 at Audi Field. And Alexander Zverev wins the U.S. Open men's final, beating American Ben Shelton in 4 sets. Again, Commanders lose at Philadelphia 24-22. Frank Hanrahan, WTOP Sports.
0: Coming up on WTOP, the Kennedy Center saying it could face bankruptcy within weeks and may close its main building as early as Tuesday. That's according to reporting by the Washington Post. Traffic and weather on the way in seconds.
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0: Robert Workman in the traffic center.
25: Still a few brake lights northbound on DC 295 before Benning Road. Accident cleanup continuing there. Follow police direction. You're only getting by single file for the better part of the last hour or so. On the southbound side, looks like we're okay coming down towards 695. Westbound Southeast Southwest Freeway over near the tennis bubble. Construction is in the left lane. Not much of a delay. You'll come up on that at speed. The WTOP Traffic Center is presented by Window Nation. 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I'm Robert Workman, your next traffic report in 10 minutes.
0: 7 News meteorologist Mark Pena.
18: Getting a nice taste of fall as we start the next work week with mostly sunny skies. And thanks to an overnight front, northerly breezes that will lower humidity throughout the day with highs in the upper 70s to right around 80 degrees will be completely clear through your Monday night as temperatures fall to the mid-50s by early Tuesday morning. I'm 7 News meteorologist Mark Pena and the Storm Alert Weather Center.
0: 78 degrees in Chevy Chase at 10:59.
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0: Good evening. I'm Liz Anderson. Coming up, the Kennedy Center says it could face bankruptcy within weeks and may close its main building as early as Tuesday, according to exclusive reporting by The Washington Post.
1: Breaking ground on a visitor center for the Pentagon 9/11 Memorial. I'm Sandy Kozel.
0: Police are investigating the disappearance of a D.C. mom who's been missing for more than a week. It is 11 o'clock.
2: From ABC News, I'm Wayne Cabot. If there's one issue uniting so much of America, it's opposition to artificial intelligence without human constraints, guardrails, Republicans, Democrats, but not the president.
3: Speaking with reporters on his trip to Ireland, President Trump downplayed the concerns, saying he was more worried about America being eclipsed by China in the AI race.
4: We can put guardrails, we can do this and that, but I think you have a lot of negative forces that are bringing it up that shouldn't be bringing it up. And they're bringing up things that won't happen.
3: Former President Barack Obama now urges fellow Democrats to make AI a central part of their agenda ahead of the midterms. Now, some Republicans have joined Democrats in calling for AI kill switches.
2: ABC's Stephen Portnoy. Trump also addressing for the first time flock cameras that track Americans via license plate readers. In recent weeks, both Florida and Texas have moved to end funding to flock cameras, Trump offering his stamp of approval. Amazon announcing Sunday evening it's pausing operations with the cargo carrier 21 Air after last week's crash in Miami. Unclear if the U.S. is behind Sunday's attack on an Iranian commercial ship that killed one person, President Trump wouldn't say. Global crude rising to 108 a barrel after Iran's proxies, the Houthis, fired toward Saudi Arabia.
6: Iran-backed Houthi rebels threatening another vital shipping route in the Middle East. With the Strait of Hormuz, that other vital shipping lane effectively closed down for more than 6 months. This amid growing concerns in the region as the critical east-west oil pipeline in Saudi was forced to shut down as a precautionary measure after multiple drone attacks by another Iranian-backed group in Iraq.
2: Lama Hassan at the Foreign Desk. About paying all adults in the country $5,000. If control of Congress goes his way, President Trump saying the U.S. can afford it because we're taking in so much money. 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
0: 11:02 on Sunday, September 13, 2026. 78 degrees, partly cloudy and humid tonight, low of 74. Good evening to you. I'm Liz Anderson. The top local stories we're following this hour and the top story we're looking at tonight. There are reports that the Kennedy Center could close this week amid a severe financial crisis. According to the Washington Post, documents provided to the Kennedy Center board ahead of a special meeting Tuesday warn the center could face financial collapse within weeks. Officials reportedly say they may soon be unable to meet payroll or cover basic maintenance costs. The documents also claim that adding President Donald Trump's name to the Kennedy Center building, giving him credit for renovations and restoration projects, would help secure the president's ongoing fundraising support. And because many board members were appointed by President Trump, the proposal to close the center is expected to pass, potentially leading to the closure as early as Tuesday. Family, friends, and D.C. police continue to seek answers over the disappearance of 53-year-old Antoinette Forbes. She was last seen on September 4th at her Northwest D.C. home. Police say she left her 10-year-old son, her dog, wallet, phone, and keys behind. A vigil was held for Forbes at a D.C. church last night. Her friend Rachel Clark tells our partners at 7 News they refuse to give up hope.
7: Antoinette is deeply loved. She's a devoted mom, sister, friend. She's family to a lot of us who are here tonight as friends organizing this. We miss her deeply. We are eager to bring her home.
0: Forbes' sister, Eileen Forbes, says Antoinette is a 100% solid, reliable, intelligent, competent woman who is a devoted mother and who would never leave her son or dog. Anyone with information on her whereabouts is asked to call D.C. police. Now to Tacoma Park, where Washington Adventist University is mourning the death of two of its students who were killed in a crash in Delaware on Friday. The head-on crash happened on Seashore Highway near Bridgeville, Delaware. Delaware State Police identify the victims as 19-year-old Blem Lopez Lopez of Millsboro, Delaware, and 23-year-old Andrea Reyes Castellanos of Honduras. Investigators say Lopez Lopez was driving a Toyota Camry that suddenly crossed into oncoming the oncoming lane of traffic and collided with a dump truck. Reyes Castellanos was a passenger in the Camry. A second truck, which was hauling a loaded car trailer behind the dump truck, avoided the collision and entered a ditch. That driver was not injured. It's taken a while to reach the next step in creating a visitor center at the Pentagon 9/11 Memorial. WTOP Sandy Kozel reports on new developments that came the day after the 25th anniversary of the 9/11 attacks.
5: There was a tragedy in New York, but there was also a tragedy here at the Pentagon and in Pennsylvania. And all of the victims, not just New York, need to be remembered.
1: That's Virginia Senator Mark Warner at the groundbreaking of a visitor education center to tie in with the 9/11 memorial at the Pentagon. The Pentagon is the only one of the three 9/11 attack sites without a dedicated museum or visitor center. The ceremonial groundbreaking came just days after the National Park Service dedicated the 9/11 Pentagon Memorial as an affiliated area of the National Park System. Through a partnership with management, both will work to strengthen public understanding of the memorial and its national significance.
8: It's going to be absolutely necessary to create a place for visitors to understand in greater detail what happened here.
1: Jim Lachek lost a brother in the attack on the Pentagon. He's the president of the Pentagon Memorial Fund, which is still pushing for full funding for the $100 million project. Sandy Kozel, WTOP News.
0: It is 11:06, and hey, you want to get paid for lying down and snacking on the job? Well, consider being a goat working for the city of Alexandria. WTOP's Kate Ryan has the details.
9: Melissa Deek is a regular at Alexandria Parks, but made a point to check out the crew at work removing invasive species at James Marks All Veterans Park.
10: I made a special trip to see the goats.
9: Katrina Napora with Alexandria City explains they're going to town on one plant in particular.
11: Kudzu has been called the vine that ate the South because it grows and grows and grows, and it can cause issues for infrastructure, and it just outcompetes our native vegetation.
9: The goats and some sheep will be at work for the next week to 10 days. Mary Bowen, owner of Prosperity Acres Browsing Green Goats, asks visitors to stay clear of the fence where the animals are hard at work.
12: The fence is electrified. It will shock your dog. It will shock you. If you touch it, you're on your own.
9: In Alexandria, Kate Ryan, WTOP News.
0: Coming up on WTOP, Napster. Remember that name? Well, it's looking to shake up the AI biz. Traffic and weather on the way in about 60 seconds.
14: Digital access is everywhere, but a lot of financial information still comes through the mail. Eric Pan, president and CEO of the Investment Company Institute, says a government requirement to send paper needs to change.
27: E-delivery is the common sense solution.
14: And he says most Americans don't want piles of paperwork.
27: 88% of the Americans we surveyed said they would prefer to have the information held electronically.
14: The SEC is now considering allowing for e-delivery of financial documents, and you can weigh in. 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
0: 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An update on the roads with Robert Workman.
31: Northbound on I-95 headed from Lorton Road up towards Newington, the Fairfax County Parkway. VDOT maintenance crew is along the right side of the roadway and give them plenty of room. Stay center and left on your way up towards Springfield. Past there, you should be okay across the Beltway and up 395 towards the 14th Street Bridge. South on 95, lanes open as far down as Dale City and Quantico. They are doing some work over on the other side of Fredericksburg between Route 3 and Spotsylvania, and only one left lane is getting by through there. That's a little slow. Maybe cost you an extra 15 or 20 minutes if you're going that way. On the right across the Wilson Bridge, looks like we're okay in both directions. Northeast, accident cleanup now looks like out of the way northbound on DC 295 before Benning Road, but you may still see some activity on the shoulder. 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Regency Furniture, affordable, never looks so good. I'm Robert Workman, your next traffic report in 10 minutes.
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13: A weak front will clear the area for the rest of our Sunday evening, and along and ahead of it, we can't rule out a spotty shower or storm, but the vast majority of the neighborhoods around the area will stay completely dry. Rain chances will come to an end overnight as the front clears the area and temperatures fall to either side of about 70 degrees. And you'll really feel the benefits of this front for your Monday with a lot of sunshine, about a 10-degree temperature drop with a lot of neighborhoods only in the upper 70s to right around 80 degrees, and low humidity thanks to northerly breezes at about 5 to 10 miles per hour. I'm 7 News meteorologist Mark Pena and the Storm Alert Weather Center.
0: 76 degrees in Bethesda, 78 in Reston, 79 degrees on the National Mall. 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Here's Nathan Hager.
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17: We're going from streaming music to streaming intelligence.
15: That's Napster CEO John Acunto. The platform is selling conversational AI agents on Microsoft's Azure cloud for a penny a minute, compared to the 25 cents to a dollar many others charge.
17: We feel Napster did its part and its job in history of disrupting music, and we're going to do our part in disrupting AI. And this is really just the first step.
15: Acunto says Napster's agents sit on top of existing large language models to keep costs down, while Azure provides the underlying infrastructure. And while Napster's original music business shut down earlier this year, Acunto says musicians could still use its AI tools.
17: It's a very delicate thing right now, obviously, in the creative space, AI. So we're going to kind of see how that settles out.
15: From the Bloomberg Newsroom, I'm Nathan Hager on WTOP.
0: Coming up on WTOP, if those use by or sell by are best used before food label markings have you all kinds of confused, Sally Squires of the Lean Plate Club blog will break them all down. It's 11-11.
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0: 914. I'm Liz Anderson. Thanks so much for being with us tonight. How often are you confused by food labels as you try to determine if something in your refrigerator is still good? Nearly half of consumers don't understand the terms used by or sell by or best used before. And the Food and Drug Administration says that as a result, about 20% of food is discarded unnecessarily. That translates into money lost at a time when grocery prices continue climbing. Sally Squires, who writes the Lean Plate Club blog on Substack, joined Mark Lewis to go into depth on some of these confusing terms.
2: These are voluntary dates that are arbitrarily set by food companies. They're guides. They have no official definition. And even so, the companies must be truthful in setting these dates, and they can't be misleading. But a lot of people just use them the wrong way.
3: Oh, my. So break this down for us. What are these terms supposed to mean? Best use by or before, sell by, use by, freeze by. I'm already confused.
2: I know. My head is spinning, too. So best used by or use before, that's designed to let people know when a product has its highest quality or best flavor. It's not intended as a cutoff for safety or an expiration date, according to the USDA's Food Safety and Inspection Service. Now, sell-by is put on products as a guide to groceries and other retailers. Again, it's not a safety cutoff. It just tells retailers how long should they display a product. And if properly stored, it can be sold well after that sell-by date. Use-by, again, because I'm head spinning with all these things, is again listing the optimal time to use a product. But products can be sold or consumed after their use-by date, and they're still very good. And freeze-by is pretty simple. It just tells consumers when it's best to freeze a product to preserve its peak quality.
3: Now, folks may have noticed that there are two dates on many cartons of eggs. Why is that?
2: So eggs are required to carry two dates. The first one is a best buy date. And then they're also supposed to put the date that the eggs were packaged. So you might see something that says, you know, EXP expires 09/30/26, which means September 30th, 26. Beneath that is the date the eggs were packed. Mm. But you're going to need to look at a chart to decipher that. Just know, this is simpler to know this. Know that eggs stay fresh for 45 days if they're kept at 45 degrees Fahrenheit. And you want to be sure to keep those eggs in the back of the fridge, not on the door, to help them last longer. And if you want to know more, you can see that in my Substack column.
3: Now, are there any products where we should strictly adhere to the expiration and use-by dates that are on there?
2: Absolutely. Infant formula is the one exception to this rule, and it's such an important exception. So infant formula is the only thing that is federally mandated with those dates, and it's important to adhere to the expiration dates on all infant formula. End of story. You know, stop. You just have to do that.
3: Now, I have to speak for many couples, because there's usually one person in the house who is really strict about throwing things out and checking dates on here. Do you have any advice on how to determine if the product is still safe to consume if you're past that use-by date or any of those dates that we see?
2: Yes, absolutely. So first of all, think about when you open the product. Now, I always put a date on products when I open them, because otherwise I forget. And so the clock on freshness starts ticking once you open something. And then you want to look for any visible mold, off odors, a slimy texture. Those are real signals to discard something. But just know this, pasteurized milk generally lasts 3 to 7 days past its sell-by date if you keep it at or below 40 degrees Fahrenheit. And bread is also typically safe well past its best-by date, although you want to look for any visible mold or something that would, you know, means it should be discarded. I often freeze my bread and then take it out when I need it. The bottom line is use common sense and you'll be great.
0: That was Sally Squires, who writes the Lean Plate Club blog on Substack. A look at the roads with Robert Workman.
31: Southbound on I-95 in Maryland, construction south of the rest area before 216 on the way down towards the county line as you head for 198 in Laurel. Two right lanes are tied up. Stay over to the center and to the left. Not as much volume now, so it shouldn't cost you much time. Northbound, your lanes are open coming up from Beltsville. No issues reported on the BW Parkway or Route 50 heading across the Beltway and into Northeast. Looks like the accident's out of the way northbound on DC 295 near Benning Road. Outer loop of the Beltway moves well through Silver Spring and Bethesda and down towards the American Legion Bridge. Virginia side looking good on 495 from Tyson's around towards Springfield. Had a disabled vehicle at the exit ramp to go south on 95 in Springfield, but that's out of the way. 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I'm Robert Workman. Your next traffic report in 10 minutes.
0: To 7 News meteorologist Mark Pena.
13: An isolated shower or two possible for the rest of our Sunday evening along the leading edge of a cold front, but keep in mind a lot of us are going to stay completely dry. This is not a widespread rain event, but the benefits of this front will really be felt for the next couple of days, including tonight with gradually clearing skies. Temperatures will fall to either side of about 70 degrees. And then for your Monday, about a 10 degree temperature drop. Highs will be in the upper 70s and lower 80s with low humidity and northerly breezes at about 5 to 10 miles per hour. I'm 7 News meteorologist Mark Pena and the Storm Alert Weather Center.
0: 79 degrees right now at the Wharf in D.C., 78 in Oxon Hill, 75 in Sterling. 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
6: News happens here.
0: Out of Virginia, where SNAP recipients are getting new benefit cards with an extra layer of theft protection. Cards have chips like debit and credit cards that allow users to tap the cards on a reader at the store to buy food under the Supplemental Nutritional Assistance Program. When she announced the program last week, Virginia Governor Abigail Spanberger said it's a way to make sure families in need have secure, accessible support and are protected from bad actors. The first cards are being sent to SNAP clients in counties with the highest reports of SNAP benefit theft, including Fairfax City, Fairfax County, and Manassas Park. Other Virginia SNAP recipients will receive their cards in the coming weeks. With the future seemingly dominated by AI and robotics, some lawmakers on Capitol Hill are looking to cut the number of hours that make up a work week. WTOP's Luke Lukert has more.
7: The legislation introduced by Vermont Senator Bernie Sanders and Congressman Mark Takano of California proposes a significant change to the work week. It aims to reduce the standard week to just 32 hours, with any hours worked beyond that being classified as overtime. Both legislators believe that worker productivity has experienced a remarkable surge without a corresponding increase in pay. They also anticipate that the advent of artificial intelligence and robotics will further revolutionize the economy. Luke Luger, WTOP News.
0: Police in Fairfax County are investigating whether speed or alcohol were factors in a deadly motorcycle crash in West Springfield. It happened just after 9 p.m. Friday at the intersection of Braddock Road and Southampton Drive near Annandale. Detectives say 45-year-old Russell Edwards of Burke was riding a motorcycle east on Braddock Road, approaching Southampton Drive, when he struck a Toyota Corolla that was making a left onto Southampton. Edwards was taken to a hospital where he was later pronounced dead. The Corolla driver was not hurt and stayed at the scene. Police are asking anyone who may have seen the accident to contact them.
8: Kia adds a dose of style to a compact SUV. This is Jeff Gilbert with a Car Chronicles test drive. The Kia Seltos now has a very strong family resemblance to the larger, very successful Telluride. The test vehicle Kia let me drive even had the same funky paint job as the Telluride that I had the week before. That said, this is more of a bargain vehicle, so it's not quite as upscale as the Telluride, and you wouldn't expect it to be. Still, for an entry-level utility, it's very nice. There's a lot of technology, but I did find my Apple CarPlay connection to be a bit buggy. Still, the 12.3-inch touchscreen was very appealing. Prices start in the upper 20s and go well into the 30s. Fuel economy around 30 miles per gallon. The Kia Seltos is a very nice choice for somebody looking for an entry-level SUV and gets a full 5 stars. With a Car Chronicles test drive, I'm Jeff Gilbert for WTOP News.
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9: Here's a news flash for you. 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
24: 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So that's where WTOP reporters are. Beltsville to Burke.
9: Got it covered.
24: Georgetown to Gaithersburg.
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0: 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Here's Frank Hanrahan.
10: Commanders open up the season with a tough, frustrating 24-22 loss at the Philadelphia Eagles. The Commanders were down late 24-16. Nice late drive. And then Jaden Daniels, in his third season, hooks up with wide receiver Antonio Williams, a rookie, for a touchdown. That cuts the lead to 2, but then the 2-point conversion was a bit of a suspicious call. Not the best of efforts as they get stuffed. Quarterback Jaden Daniels on that failed 2-point conversion.
11: 2-point play, man. We just didn't execute. It's the right call. Anything Blau calls, man, you know, I'm with him.
10: Talking about offensive coordinator David Blau, Commanders did see some good things offensively, specifically in the second half. Wide receiver Stephon Diggs, his first touchdown catch as a Commander. Antonio Williams, like I said, with that touchdown reception. It was rookie Sonny Styles on the defensive side of things, getting his first career sack. Jaden Daniels, 18 of 34, 2 touchdown throws. But the Commanders fall, and they're now 0-1. They're at Dallas next Sunday. There were 2 scoregamis on Sunday. Bears 59-37 win over Carolina, and the Vikings beat the Packers 39-22. So the first time in NFL history, games end in that score. Baltimore all over Indianapolis, 41-23. Alexander Zverev wins the U.S. Open men's final up in New York, beating American Ben Shelton in 4 sets. In baseball, Nats over the Angels 6-5 sweep that series. Nats host Philadelphia Tuesday night. NWSL soccer, Spirit falling home to Boston 3-0. Frank Hanrahan, WTOP Sports.
0: Coming up after traffic and weather, concerns about the world's oil supply after Houthi rebels in Yemen take control of some cities. It is 11:27.
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0: Robert in the traffic center.
31: Virginia Construction, northbound I-95 between Lorton and Newington. As you head up past the Fairfax County Parkway, looks like the VDOT maintenance crew will take away your right lane through there. Stay to the left. You're fine across the Beltway and up 395 towards the 14th Street Bridge, southbound on 395, coming off of the southeast-southwest freeway towards the 14th Street Bridge, headed down towards the Pentagon. There's construction near the tennis bubble in the left lane. Beltway looks good from Springfield up towards Tyson's. They're doing road work in both directions out in Loudoun County on Route 50 between Route 15, Gilbert's Corner, and Poland Road as you head through Lena. Alternating lane closures in each direction through there. Looks a little slow right now. 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I'm Robert Workman. Your next traffic report in 10 minutes.
0: And taking a look at the weather, mainly clear skies tonight. Lows between 66 and 71. Sunny and breezy for tomorrow. And lower humidity. Highs between 75 and 80. Right now in Springfield, 73 degrees, 74 in Laurel, 75 at Farragut Square at 11:30.
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0: Good evening to you. I'm Liz Anderson. Tariq King is our producer. The top stories we're following for you tonight. New concerns about the global supply of oil after Iranian-backed Houthi rebels in Yemen advance and take control of some cities. This comes as Saudi Arabia says it shut down a major oil pipeline following multiple attacks this past week.
16: Saudi Arabia says it shut down a major oil pipeline as a precautionary measure after it was attacked Thursday. The vital pipeline lets oil bypass the Strait of Hormuz, which has been effectively shut down for more than 6 months. President Trump meeting with Irish leaders in Dublin says he believes Iran is responsible.
17: They're on the balls of their feet right now, but I think they are. They've been in charge of that for a while.
16: Disruption could send global oil prices at more than $100 a barrel, even higher.
21: The Iranian-backed Houthi rebels are now taking control of several strategic cities in Yemen. In their lightning offensive, you can see them advancing from town to town, from the air and on the ground. The Houthis battling Saudi-backed pro-Yemeni government forces in capturing the critical Red Sea port of Al-Mocha and effectively moving in on the Bab el-Mandeb Strait. That's the vital waterway in the region, which is a key shipping route that links Asia and Europe.
16: Lama Hassan, ABC News, London.
0: The Saudis, for their part, believe the attacks were launched from Iraq. There was no immediate statement from the U.S. military, which has previously struck Iranian-flagged vessels as part of its blockade of Iranian ports. Couple the ongoing closure of the Strait of Hormuz with Ukrainian attacks that have damaged Russian oil refineries and fuel prices have jumped. And while the price at the gas pump is painful, WTOP's Dan Ronan reports we're also feeling the soaring cost of diesel.
22: If it's delivered by truck, freight train, or ship, diesel fuel is used to get it to the store, the warehouse, the port, or the front door. Experts say the rapidly rising price of diesel will mean higher costs for groceries and thousands of other items because shippers will pass along the higher cost to the customers. The national price of diesel has increased by almost $2.50 in the last year. It's nearly 30 cents higher in just the last week. In Washington, Maryland, and Virginia, diesel is slightly below the national average of $6.16 a gallon. Many fuel analysts are forecasting the price of diesel will remain exceptionally high at least through the end of 2026, even if the fighting in the Middle East were to end immediately. Dan Ronan, WTOP News.
0: That's what it sounded like outside the Trump International Golf Course in Dunbeg, Ireland, where people gathered to protest the U.S. president's visit for the Irish Open. This is just hours after Trump proclaimed he would like to see a unified Ireland. The president also clashing about a planned ballroom at his golf resort on the Emerald Isle. A group of Irish environmentalists tried to block construction, saying it will harm a variety of snails that are protected under European Union rules. After several years of wrangling, the locals approved the ballroom in February on condition Trump's Irish company draws up a plan to monitor and manage the snails. And President Trump had a parting gift for Ireland.
1: On behalf of the United States of America, I am going to take the tariffs off.
0: The president announced plans to remove the 10% tariff on Irish whiskey at the close of the Irish Open. During the trophy ceremony, Trump said he had been asked about the issue by everyone, even some of the golfers. No word on just when the Irish whiskey tariff will be lifted. Another weekend of anti-migrant protests on England's south coast. Demonstrations broke out in Portsmouth last Sunday as protesters tried to prevent the docking of a boat carrying 140 asylum seekers across the English Channel. Protesters were back yesterday, but this time there were counter-protesters and a significant police presence. Colin O'Malley joined the anti-migrant protest on Saturday, saying he was defending Britain.
2: The British people are not going to take any more of this. We're going to stand up and fight. And if it means coming out on a Saturday afternoon waving our flags, so be it.
0: Police report some scuffles between the anti-migrant protesters and the demonstrators organized by Stand Up to Racism. A Russian drone struck a train near Ukraine's border with Poland earlier today. That strike happened right after a train departure. Among the passengers, top officials and dignitaries, including the former prime ministers of the UK.
3: Video circulating online shows that train on fire. Several top EU security officials and former officials, including the former CIA director David Petraeus and former UK Prime Minister Boris Johnson, were on different trains near the border. Ukrainian officials say that Johnson's train had departed that station just before that Russian attack.
0: That's ABC foreign correspondent Marcus Moore. Chicago Mayor Brandon Johnson announced his run for re-election today at a campaign event outside the DuSable Black History Museum and Education Center. Speaking to supporters, he promised to keep progressives in power.
13: I'm talking about making sure that people can thrive in our city. We also have to help our people identify the difference between real progressives and posers.
0: Several candidates are challenging the mayor for his position, including Chicago Housing Authority Commissioner Matt Brewer, Democratic Congressman Mike Quigley, and conservative activist Danielle Carter Walters. Coming up after traffic and weather, it's not too early for teenagers to start investing. And then is patience for data centers wearing thin? It's 11:36.
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0: 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Robert Workman in the WTOP Traffic Center.
31: Getting initial reports of a crash now on the inner loop of the Beltway in Silver Spring near the exit for Georgia Avenue. Watch for emergency response. Don't see anything in the traffic cameras just yet, but they could be coming on the outer loop as well. Coming down to 70, your lanes are open out of Montgomery Village down towards the lane divide. Southbound on I-95, a little bit of road work going down past 216 towards 198. Two right lanes are taken away. Northbound, your lanes are open on 95 and the BWD Parkway out towards Laurel. And inside the Beltway, the Parkway and Route 50 both look good from the Beltway into Northeast onto New York Avenue and Kenilworth Avenue. 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I'm Robert Workman. Your next traffic report in 10 minutes.
0: 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Here's 7 News meteorologist Mark Pena.
4: A very weak front is moving through the area for the rest of our Sunday evening, and along and ahead of it, we can't rely on a spotty shower or storm, but a lot of neighborhoods will stay completely dry. The front will clear the area overnight, giving way to clear skies, and temperatures to start your Monday around 70 degrees. We'll see about a 10-degree temperature drop for your Monday afternoon with mostly sunny skies. Highs will be in the upper 70s to lower 80s, and will have low humidity to enjoy thanks to northerly breezes at about 5 to 10 miles per hour. I'm 7 News meteorologist Mark Pena in the Storm Alert Weather Center.
0: 74 degrees in Tyson, 75 in Waldorf, 79 at L'Enfant Plaza at 1140. Money news on WTOP. Here's Charlie Pellett.
5: This is a Bloomberg Money Minute. Parents are pushing their teenagers to start investing now.
6: Some of these parents know that time is on their kids' side and compounding interest is everything when you start thinking about it. So the earlier the better is what it's in their head.
5: Josiana Joshua wrote the story for Bloomberg News, and she says for many parents, it's a way to give their kids a financial leg up.
6: We don't know what the economy is going to look like when their kids become adults. Like, AI is changing everything. They don't know what their job prospects are going to look like. Social Security is supposed to be up in a few years, so they don't know what their backbone is.
5: And big investment firms are taking notice with a variety of offerings.
6: Charles Schwab is one of them. So the teens are the ones making the investments, making the trades, but the parents are basically equal partners in it, so they have the same amount of moves and the same amount of ability to make a trade or not make a trade.
5: For financial firms, they get to lock in a new, younger generation of future customers. From the Bloomberg Newsroom, I'm Charlie Peloton, WTOP.
0: Flu season is upon us. Here's ABC News medical correspondent Dr. Darian Sutton about the annual concern.
7: Last year alone, it accounted for at least 32 million illnesses and 24,000 deaths. Now, scientists use global surveillance data to anticipate what strains of the flu we'll likely see this winter. And right now, the vaccines are updated and designed to protect against three different strains. Now, the most important update is influenza H3N2. Last season, that spread widely, dominating at least 90% of the samples analyzed. For last year, we saw the highest rate of children hospitalized from the flu than we've seen since 2010. So an important reminder to get vaccinated and reduce your risk.
0: There's a rare point of agreement from some of the world's top AI companies. They are jointly supporting calls to slow the development of rapidly advancing models of artificial intelligence. WTOP's Ralph Fox talks with digital expert Kim Komando about a new report outlining fraud schemes, working around guardrails, and even biological threats.
8: Anthropic's Dario Amodei, OpenAI's Sam Altman, and xAI's Elon Musk have all signaled this weekend the need for stronger safety protections. Kim says the latest advances are more than just a warning signal.
9: This is the type of stuff that we used to see in movies and said, oh, well, how could that ever happen? This is real plausible actions that AI can take. Let me tell you, my glass is always half full, but it does frighten me.
8: She says the conscious threat of AI is a major concern.
9: It will put something out there, for example, to a researcher to say, which it has done, if you turn me off, I'm going to tell your wife that you're having an affair.
8: Amodei says AI advances are moving faster than the researcher's ability to understand and control them. Ralph Fox, WTOP News.
0: Our data centers wearing out their welcome in Northern Virginia. Loudoun County has the world's largest concentration of them. WTOP's Jimmy Alexander reports Congressman Suhas Subramaniam says he has a plan to get them under control.
10: Welcome to the epicenter of Data Center Alley.
11: Standing outside Discovery Elementary School in Ashburn, which is surrounded by data centers.
10: We've had enough of seeing our utility bills skyrocket. We've had enough noise, air, and water pollution.
11: The representative is pushing for a national data center plan that calls for companies to pay for the power infrastructure they need and keep facilities away from homes and schools.
10: And we also need to make sure we measure the impact of data centers. Right now, we measure them based on efficiency, not actual impact. That's like measuring a football team based on the size of the players, not their record or the scoreboard.
11: And to those who say tighter rules could cost us the AI race against China?
10: I'll tell you that the residents here, they don't care about China. They don't care about any race. They just care about making sure they can pay the bills.
11: From Loudoun County, Jimmy Alexander, WTOP News.
0: Coming up on WTOP, an expansion of advanced academics for some middle school students in Fairfax County. More news on the way in seconds.
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1: And eligibility for it is ultimately determined through a selection committee. And this offers special coursework in English language arts, math, science, and social studies are the core four subjects. And the school district says in describing how this all works that there's a focus on higher level thinking, problem solving. And while all of that is true, this is something available for those core subjects. This still allows students to also participate with the broader student body in electives, PE, band, and some other classes that might be offered.
2: Scott, what's the change that the Fairfax County School Board had to make for this to happen?
1: Kyle, it's a significant one because as it is right now, kids who want to participate in this advanced programming but whose own school that, as you mentioned, they are zoned for doesn't have it, that means they would have to go to a different school that does. But now, this new plan that the school board recently approved puts in place the opportunity to expand the programming to all middle schools across Fairfax County. That ultimately means that access to the programming is going to be in existence, plus you have the benefit of still being able to get those classes in your neighborhood school with your neighbors and friends from that same community as opposed to having to go to a different one. Now, 11 middle schools that did not offer it under this plan now will. However, all of that is not going to happen at once. The school district says it's going to be a phased approach instead of making this programming available at those 11 middle schools right away.
3: Scott, how popular is this program and are there any logistical steps that have to happen still before the changes take effect?
1: Increasingly so, because of the opportunity to have access to that advanced coursework. And importantly, Ann, we're specifically talking about middle school here. When you get to the high school level, a lot of the things that fall under this IB or advanced placement courses. At the middle school level, though, this is fairly distinct. And it actually started with Poe Middle School this year. The expansion did. Incoming sixth graders there had access to this programming. Now this is going to continue to expand. But significantly, each phase of this plan, because again, it's not all 11 new middle schools at once, each phase of the plan at each new middle school is going to require school board approval, community meetings and feedback, all of this work now underway. But perhaps the vision here is to be able to expand those offerings and make sure that kids in some cases can have access to this expanded programming. We'll also still be able to participate in PE class, band class, things like that with their neighborhood friends and community members too.
4: That was WTOP Scott Gelman. To the top stores we're working on at WTOP, the Kennedy Center says it could face bankruptcy within weeks and may close its main building as early as Tuesday. Police are investigating the disappearance of a D.C. woman who hasn't been seen in more than a week. Keep it here for full details on these stories in the minutes ahead. It is 11:48. To Robert Workman in the Traffic Center.
5: Accident cleanup underway. Inner loop of the Beltway at Georgia Avenue. Looks like it's going to be on one of the exit ramps through there. Be alert. Through lanes appear to be open as you come around from Connecticut Avenue on the inner loop and on the outer loop from Colesville Road, but you might see some of the emergency response heading that way. On the ride down I-95, still have road work as you head past 216 south of the rest area in Howard County on the way to 198 in Laurel. Two right lanes are taken away there. BW Parkway and Route 50 in good shape as you head across the Beltway. No Beltway issues in Prince George's County reported. Interloop as you head south of Northwest Stadium, past Joint Base Andrews, and over to the Wilson Bridge. 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I'm Robert Workman, your next traffic report in 10 minutes.
4: Now to 7 News meteorologist Mark Pena.
6: Tracking an isolated shower or storm possible along the leading edge of a front that will gradually make its way through the area through the rest of our Sunday evening. Keep in mind, a lot of neighborhoods will stay completely dry. And as we head towards the overnight hours, rain chances will come to an end as skies remain mostly clear. Temperatures will fall to right around 70 degrees. And for your Monday, you'll really feel the benefits of this front. Highs will be around 80 degrees with low humidity and northerly breezes at about 5 to 10 miles per hour. I'm 7 News meteorologist Mark Pena and the Storm Alert Weather Center.
4: 74 degrees in Annandale, 73 in Germantown, 75 at DuPont Circle, brought to you by Dulles Glass. 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Coming up on WTOP, a Chicago woman gets a helping hand from a filmmaker after her insurance denies her claim for home repairs. More news on the way in 60 seconds.
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2: 11:51, facing a shakeup and a funding lapse unless Congress acts at the end of the month, SNAP, the Supplemental Nutrition Assistance Program, which used to be food stamps. Here's ABC's Chuck Severson.
3: States will have to pick up 75% of the cost for low-income SNAP recipients, a major shift from the federal government, unless Congress acts to give states more time. The switch is in the one big beautiful Republican budget bill that became law. Since its changes in work requirements and red tape hurdles to applying, about 5 million Americans, including 1.5 million children, lost access to SNAP, according to the Center on Budget and Policy Priorities.
2: Again, that's ABC's Chuck Severson. Millions of Americans were in the path of heavy downpours Sunday that led to dangerous flash floods in some parts of the Northeast. ABC's Perry Russum gets us caught up.
4: Heavy rain flooding areas up and down the I-95 corridor from Delaware to Massachusetts, bringing more than 4 inches of rain to some areas in a matter of hours. Cars submerged, first responders on scene. In Connecticut, at least 13 people rescued, according to authorities, after floodwaters were raging in the town of Westport. 6 to 7 inches of rain falling there, ending up with these roads turning into rivers.
2: Now to the West Coast, where a self-driving ride service alerted police in California about an illegal gun.
5: San Francisco police arresting two minors early on September 3rd after the boy and girl rode in a self-driving robo-taxi with a firearm inside that vehicle. Waymo saying its vehicle pulled over after the car's systems detected a, quote, violation of our terms of service involving a firearm. Police arrived to find a loaded AR-style ghost gun along with suspected marijuana and mace spray as well. Ghost guns do not have serial numbers, making them difficult for law enforcement to trace.
2: That's Fox's Paul Stevens. Filmmaker Tyler Perry gives a Chicago woman money for home repairs after Allstate denied water damage claims from a pipe rupture in her kitchen. Fox 32 Chicago's Tia Ewing has the details.
6: 81-year-old Brenda Durham still trying to wrap her mind around the generosity of a man she's never even met. Filmmaker, actor, and media mogul Tyler Perry stepped in after seeing her story, first paying off a mechanic's lien of nearly $18,000 placed on her home. The lien came after a restoration company performed water mitigation work, but when Allstate denied Durham's insurance claim, she was left facing the bill, and Perry didn't stop there. He gave her another $25,000 to help make other repairs to the home she's owned since the 90s.
2: Allstate sent another agent to inspect the home after the story made news. Hollywood is gearing up for tomorrow's Emmy Awards, honoring excellence in the shows you see in your living room. ABC's Melissa Adan is in Los Angeles looking at the frontrunners.
7: The Pit on HBO Max leading the pack with 25 nods, right behind Hacks with 24, Widow's Bay with 19, and Pluribus with 18.
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2: The Emmy Awards will air live on NBC tomorrow night starting at 8 p.m. Sports on WTOP, powered by Maximus, moving people and technology forward. Here's Frank Hanrahan.
11: Commanders kicking off the season with a divisional rivalry with the Philadelphia Eagles. Commanders go to Philly and fall short 24-22. Head coach Dan Quinn.
12: All three phases, just, you know, take the example of what we need to do and how do we do go do it better. But like speed, I like playmaking ability, but the miscues, I thought that's the thing. We've got to get those off of our tape.
11: Yeah, there were some penalties that were costly, a mixed extra point. came back to haunt the Commanders. Some good things offensively, especially in the second half. Janie Daniels got things going. Two touchdown throws, one to wide receiver Stephon Diggs and rookie Antonio Williams. They had a chance to go for two and tie it up late, but they did not get it done. Rookie Sonny Styles gets his first career sack on the defensive side of things for the Commanders. 0-1, visit Dallas next Sunday. Bears over Carolina, 59-37. Minnesota beats Green Bay, 39-22. Those are two score agamis, so first time in NFL history games end in that score. Baltimore, big winner over Indianapolis, 41-23. Nats score four runs in the eighth, beat the Angels 6-5, break out the brooms, sweep that series. Nats now 70-81, host Philadelphia on Tuesday night. Baltimore falls to Toronto, 8-1. NWSL Soccer, Spirit lose to Boston 3-0 at Audi Field. And Alexander Zverev wins the U.S. Open men's final, beating American Ben Shelton in four sets. Again, Commanders lose at Philadelphia 24-22. Frank Hanrahan, WTOP Sports.
2: Coming up on WTOP, the Kennedy Center says it could face bankruptcy within weeks and may close its main building as early as Tuesday. Traffic and weather on the way in seconds.
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2: Traffic and weather on WTOP, Robert Workman in the traffic center.
14: Accident cleanup continues in a little bit of the Beltway at Georgia Avenue, right there at the exit. Follow police direction. I think your through lanes, though, are going to be okay on the way over towards 29 Colesville Road. Headed downtown, we're okay across the Anacostia and Potomac River bridges, though there is some road work southbound on 395 at the Case Bridge along the left side and the ongoing never-ending project on the Teddy Roosevelt Bridge. Stay to the right each way there between Roslyn and Constitution Avenue. Virginia Beltway looks good between Tyson's and Springfield and over to the Wilson Bridge. 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I'm Robert Workman, your next traffic report in 10 minutes.
2: 7 News meteorologist Mark Pena.
15: A weak front will clear the area for the rest of our Sunday evening, and along and ahead of it, we can't rule out a spotty shower or storm, but the vast majority of the neighborhoods around the area will stay completely dry. Rain chances will come to an end overnight as the front clears the area, and temperatures fall to either side of about 70 degrees. And you'll really feel the benefits of this front for your Monday with a lot of sunshine, about a 10-degree temperature drop with a lot of neighborhoods only in the upper 70s to right around 80 degrees, and low humidity thanks to northerly breezes at about 5 to 10 miles per hour. I'm 7 News meteorologist Mark Pena and the Storm Alert Weather Center.
2: 76 degrees in Chevy Chase at 11:59.
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2: Good morning to you. I'm Liz Anderson. Coming up, the Kennedy Center could close in days due to financial and safety concerns, according to reporting from the Washington Post.
17: The future of the former Lake Forest Mall starts to take shape, at least on paper. I'm Ian Crawford.
2: Free ways to explore local history in Fairfax County. I'm Liz Anderson. It is 12 midnight.
18: From ABC News, I'm Wayne Cabot. After a week of warnings from the people creating AI, President Trump downplayed the threat, fearing that America might lose out to China if government controls are put in place. But tech company CEOs agree we need them.
19: Last week, Anthropic researcher Jacob Coxon publicly quit, saying the AI companies are, quote, gambling with our lives, and earnestly believe that AI could kill us all by the end of the decade. The fears over AI manifesting in tests run by developers who found rogue models have figured out how to break free and conduct their own hacks.
18: ABC's Stephen Portnoy. White House advisor David Sachs asks why AI creators are asking for control, saying, quote, stop pretending you need anyone else's permission. Stop pretending antitrust law has to be suspended so you can form a cartel. About his promise to pay Americans if control of Congress goes Trump's way.
20: If the Republicans win, as I said, it's $5,000 to all adults in the country, and we can easily handle that because we're taking in so much money.
18: Speaker Johnson saying Congress must authorize that. AAA puts regular gas now at $4.31 on average, diesel at $6.20. Raising costs for almost everything. The storm drains were no match for what nature gave the Northeast. 6, 7, 8 inches of rain swamping neighborhoods. A woman who fell out of her wheelchair and ended up floating in the street was one of 20 rescues in Paterson, New Jersey alone. A third measles death in Pennsylvania. 40-year-old woman from Jefferson County who, like the others, was not vaccinated. Not what you want to hear the captain say on a white-knuckle plane ride carrying Congressman and Wisconsin gubernatorial candidate Tom Tiffany.
21: As we went to our final approach, the plane lost power, and Len said to me, we are going down.
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22: It is 12:02 a.m. Monday, September 14th, Maine in the clear with lows in the 60s. Right now we're at 76 degrees. Good morning, I'm Rich Hunter. The top local stories we're following this hour. The Kennedy Center could go bankrupt soon and could soon be unable to meet payroll or paid maintenance expenses. That threshold could be crossed in weeks, according to documents obtained by the Washington Post. Management says closure of the main building could happen as early as Tuesday because of structural concerns. President Trump has offered a fundraise to prevent money from running out, but his involvement in such efforts depends on whether he receives public recognition for doing so. The 102-acre plot of land that was once home to Gaithersburg's Lake Forest Mall is empty after demolition of the mall was completed early this summer. WTOP's Ian Crawford tells us plans for what comes next for that land are already taking shape.
17: Plans submitted to the city of Gaithersburg envision nearly 600 single-family homes for the area at Route 355 and Montgomery Village Avenue. The plan submitted by developer WRS Incorporated also call for a building with 250 multifamily apartments and over 47,000 square feet of retail space. The MoCo Show reports some of those homes could be what's called gap housing, homes that bridge the price point gap between townhomes and rental apartments. The land would be crisscrossed by a couple of new streets, with a public hearing for those set this Wednesday before the Gaithersburg Planning Commission. There's no timeline yet for the housing proposal, much less when the homes would be built and ready to occupy. Ian Crawford, WTOP News.
22: A man was shot to death in Rockville early Sunday morning. Montgomery County and Rockville City Police responded to reports of a shooting just after 2 a.m. in the 1,000 block of Seven Locks Road. Officers found a man with serious injuries. They began life-saving efforts, but the victim, who was not publicly identified, was pronounced dead at the scene. No one has been taken into custody, and there is no suspect information available from law enforcement. It is 12:04. Virginia is taking steps to crack down on SNAP benefit theft. Governor Abigail Spanberger says the state is rolling out new electronic benefit cards equipped with encrypted chip technology designed to prevent criminals from skimming card information. Recipients will be able to tap the cards at checkout, much like a credit card, to purchase food through the Supplemental Nutrition Assistance Program. The first cards are going to SNAP recipients in areas reporting some of the highest rates of benefit theft, including Fairfax City, Fairfax County, and Manassas Park. Spanberger says the new cards will help ensure families can access food benefits they depend on safely and securely. The CDC is warning people to avoid contact with wildlife and sick mammals due to rabies concerns. News Nation's Pam Jones has more.
0: The Centers for Disease Control says the number of rabies cases between July and August has risen 17% over the same time last year. The agency is urging doctors to watch out for possible exposures. Rabies is a potentially fatal viral disease. If you're bitten or scratched by a rabid animal, you need to be treated before symptoms start.
22: Wild animals like raccoons, skunks, and bats, along with foxes, are the most common carriers of rabies in the United States. Parks in Fairfax County are marking the nation's 250th birthday with a chance to learn more about them. WTOP's Liz Anderson has the details.
3: September Sundays take place each week this month. Remaining dates are today, the 13th, the 20th, and the 27th. It's a free series with guided tours at seven historic locations: Colvin Run Mill, Eleanor C. Lawrence Park, Green Spring Gardens, Historic Huntley, and Sully Historic Site. Space is limited for these tours, and you must register in advance. And two buildings that are not usually open for public tours are included. One is the more than two-century-old Frying Pan Spring Meeting House. That's at Frying Pan Farm Park. Space is still available for that one. But the other one, the Spindle Sears House, a 1930s home built from a Sears, Roebuck & Company kit, well, that one is full. Liz Anderson, WTOP News.
22: A long-delayed visitor center at the Pentagon's 9/11 Memorial has taken a big step toward reality. WTOP's Sandy Kozel reports.
4: The day after the 25th anniversary of the 9/11 attacks, there was a groundbreaking ceremony in Arlington for a Pentagon 9/11 Memorial Visitor Education Center. Jim Lachek, who lost his brother at the Pentagon on September 11th, is president of the Pentagon Memorial Fund.
23: It is something that has been long overdue, and I'm thrilled about the opportunities to provide more programming for students and others in the community to learn about the events of 9/11 and how our country responded.
4: The groundbreaking is largely symbolic for now. Organizers have raised maybe a quarter of the $100 million cost.
24: We will fight for those dollars.
4: Virginia Senator Mark Warner led the effort to secure $12 million in federal construction money for the project. He says this center needs to be built.
24: We've got to make sure this story is told in a way that people fully understand and appreciate.
4: The hope is that construction can wrap up in 2029. Sandy Kozel, WTOP News.
22: Coming up on WTOP, companies are trying a new idea with Gen Zers. That's getting them to try some old school crafts. Traffic and weather in about a minute.
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22: Traffic and weather on WTOP. Let's say our first good morning to Robert Workman in the WTOP Traffic Center.
14: Good morning, Ridge. Good news in Silver Spring. All lanes now open. Inner loop of the Beltway at Georgia Avenue. Crash completely cleared and nothing even left to distract you over on the shoulder. You should be okay on the outer loop of the Beltway coming over from College Park through Silver Spring and down to the American Legion Bridge. No worries down 270 from Germantown and Gaithersburg headed for Rockville on the lane divide. Virginia side, 7123 Dulles Toll Road and the Beltway through Tyson's in good shape. No issues reported east on 66 out of Manassas and Centerville towards Vienna and Falls Church. Northbound on I-95, a maintenance work crew between Lorton and the Fairfax County Parkway is along the right side of the roadway. Selling your car? 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I'm Robert Workman, your next traffic report in 10 minutes.
15: Getting an early taste of fall to start this work week off thanks to an overnight front that will usher in cooler, drier air for the next 24 to 36 hours, which means mostly sunny skies, temperatures about 10 degrees cooler than we saw on Sunday with highs in the upper upper 70s to right around 80 degrees. And it'll feel fantastic to be outside thanks to lower humidity and those northerly winds. As we head throughout the day, the winds will calm down, but the skies remain clear for your Monday night. And that will allow for a bit of a cool start for your Tuesday with wake-up temperatures in the 50s. I'm 7 News meteorologist Mark Pena in the Storm Alert Weather Center.
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5: The Wear Longer program builds on the denim alteration, repair, and embellishment services Levi's been offering at some of its stores for about a decade. The company tells the Associated Press it's rolling out the course for students now in schools, community venues, and stores nationwide. College student Ava Trujillo says it is a new skill she can use with her own wardrobe. Plus, she says she's helping the planet.
7: We've learned a lot about like how much waste really goes into like textile manufacturing and just making clothes in general.
5: Retailers are catering to what they believe is a growing interest in young people wanting to take care of their clothes, and they say it helps cultivate a relationship with their customers.
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22: And coming up on WTOP, a surprising shift in the job market. Young adults without college degrees are finding more opportunities while recent grads are facing tougher odds. We'll go in depth with the Wall Street Journal. It is 12:12.
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22: Good morning, I'm Rich Hunter. Thanks for being with us. Generations of students have been told over the years that college is the key to their career success. But that conventional wisdom is being upended by the latest employment data. According to a new analysis, younger adults without college degrees are enjoying one of their best job markets in years. And the jobs picture has been among the worst in years for college graduates in the 22 to 34-year-old age group. WTOP's Ann and Kyle talk with Theo Francis, a reporter from The Wall Street Journal.
32: So this is a really interesting dynamic. What you're seeing is that for people without a college degree, the job market looks pretty good compared to how it has looked over much of the last 20 years. So it's still a better deal to have a college degree. You're going to find a job more easily. Unemployment is lower in an absolute sense. But for people with college degrees right now, the job market looks really lousy. And that's because it's among the worst job markets for people with college degrees that we've seen in the last 20 years. So it's really about where you stand and what it looks like.
0: Do you think that the results of this and what you've been able to collectively look over in the analysis here, Theo, would actually change the way that people and the way that we look at higher education? Because there's been that argument for 20 plus years that not everybody is made for college. Not everybody can do that. So what's wrong with trades, or what's wrong with just going right into the job market?
32: Well, and there's nothing wrong with it. And in fact, in some areas, those jobs are very, very much in demand. Those workers are in demand. So security guards, for example, one of the lowest unemployment rates in the list that I saw. So what you're talking about is really where the demand is, and the fact that, yes, a lot of older tradespeople are retiring, and that means that there's real demand for those jobs. Meantime, a lot more people have college degrees, and so there's just more of a supply. And the law of supply and demand says it's going to be a little less in demand when there's a lot more of you out there.
2: Theo, tell us a little bit about the kind of jobs we're talking about here, the non-degree and the degree group. How do they compare with white-collar jobs in pay and benefits? Tell us about that.
32: Yeah, so again, when you have a college degree, unemployment is lower overall, and pay tends to be higher. What's different now is that that unemployment rate isn't as much lower as usual. And for white-collar employees, or for employees with college degrees, for employees who are in STEM, for employees who are in, you know, managerial and professional jobs, things are worse than usual, and in some cases, a lot worse than usual. And for people in those blue-collar jobs, we're talking construction, factory production line jobs, or in what's sometimes called menial service. I mean, these are people who are in service jobs, but not necessarily high skill or high education ones. So we're talking health aides, retail and restaurant jobs, security guards again. You know, these jobs are really, people need to hire them, and there's not that big a supply out there anymore. So you're seeing that the unemployment rate for those kinds of jobs is lower than usual.
0: Theo, what are the experts telling you is the best advice? What should people be doing, particularly that age group of 22 to 34, or even anybody else looking for a job right now?
32: So for the moment, getting a college degree is still going to get you, in general, better jobs. You're going to be hired, you know, more quickly. You're going to get higher pay. But that's a really broad statement, right? There are a lot of jobs right now that are in real demand. And, you know, I've been hearing from people who are saying, hey, you know, go talk to the local trade school. Enrollment is way up. Demand for those jobs is way up. So it's hard to really generalize. But what we are seeing is that, you know, compared to how it has been for the past 20 years, blue collar jobs, jobs that don't require a college degree, those people are seeing a better unemployment rate than usual.
22: That's Theo Francis, a reporter with the Wall Street Journal. A quick look at the top stories we're working on at WTOP. Concerns about the world's oil supply deepen after Saudi Arabia shuts down a key pipeline after a drone attack launched from Iraq. Ireland's prime minister responds after President Trump's controversial comments about preferring to see a united Ireland and Northern Ireland. Keep it here for full details on these stories in the minutes ahead. 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
3: Traffic and weather on WTOP.
14: Maryland Construction, southbound on I-95, beginning before 216, heading across the bridge on the way down towards 198 and Laurel. Two right lanes are taken away through there. Northbound, your lanes are open on 95, as well as Route 1 and the Baltimore-Washington Parkway, heading up towards 198. Outer loop of the Beltway, incident-free through Greenbelt, College Park, and Silver Spring. Earlier crash on the inner loop of the Beltway at Georgia Avenue is all gone. Heading into northeast, the BW Parkway and Route 50 look good onto New York Avenue and Kenilworth Avenue. Across the Anacostia River bridges, all of your lanes are reported open. There is some road work westbound Southeast Southwest Freeway, 395 over near the tennis bubble as you head across the Case Bridge towards the 14th Street Bridge. That's along the left side. 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Gain decisive advantage with real-time clarity that warriors can trust in the fight. 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I'm Robert Workman, your next traffic report in 10 minutes.
15: Getting a nice taste of fall to start the work week with no mention of any rainfall, mostly sunny skies, and temperatures about 10 degrees cooler than we saw on Sunday, with most neighborhoods only getting into the upper 70s to right around 80 degrees. The humidity will also be in free fall today thanks to the northerly breezes, gusting up to about 20 miles per hour. The winds will ease throughout the day and become mainly calm overnight, which will allow temperatures to drop all the way to the mid-50s by early Tuesday morning. I'm 7 News meteorologist Mark Pena in the Storm Alert Weather Center.
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22: Good morning, I'm Rich Hunter. Thanks for being with us. The National Security Agency is preparing for a major internal overhaul with changes moving on a fast track. According to the Washington Post, current and former officials say NSA Director Joshua Rudd has proposed creating five new mission-focused organizations within the agency's Fort Meade headquarters. Each would be led by a mission director, with some of those leaders potentially coming from outside the NSA. The new centers would focus on artificial intelligence, China, cybersecurity, warfighting support, and global intelligence. The Post reports those directors are expected to submit reorganization plans by the end of the month, with implementation beginning in mid-October and full operational capability targeted for January. We told you recently about Washington Manassas Airport being given a green light to offer commercial flights. And WTOP's Mike Morella reports that okay from the FAA also means the airport will expand to make room for passengers.
17: A major expansion is in the works at Washington Manassas Airport as leaders push to bring commercial airline service there by November of next year.
18: We're standing now in a 19,000 square foot terminal building that was built 30 years ago. Frankly, it is not the type of building that we need to start service.
17: Airport Director Juan Rivera says a new terminal will be built next to the existing building with everything needed to handle passengers,
18: which will have, you know, security, you know, with the TSA, holding areas, concessions.
17: Also,
18: we're working on runway rehabs, and that should be completed thanks to getting the federal funding that we need just recently.
17: There's also a plan to have 2,000 parking spaces for passengers. The airport will operate through a public-private partnership and will focus on attracting low-cost airlines. Mike Morillo, WTOP News.
22: In case you were curious, the airport will operate with the airport code of MNZ. Frustrated over waiting in the security line when you go to the airport? Well, the Transportation Security Administration is rolling out new technology that officials say will shave time off the time we spend in the checkpoint line and increase safety. WTOP's Alan Etter had a conversation with the new TSA administrator.
19: Just a month ago, David Cummins was sworn in as the new administrator. Right away, he began executing on what's called the Horizon 25 strategy, focusing heavily on technology at checkpoints, starting at the pre-check line.
20: What it's going to have are e-gates with facial comparison technology that quickly determine you are who you say you are, and the gates open. You go through and you put your bag on a scanner that's going to be a 3D scanner that can digitally unpack the bags and see what's underneath the laptop, for example.
19: Then you'll walk through a body scanner without stopping or holding up your arms. Cummins says that'll save time, and the facial recognition technology will increase the level of safety. All this should be rolling out over the next month. Alan Etter, WTOP News.
21: And they called it puppy love.
22: People has whittled down the finalists in its world's cutest rescue dog contest, and one of the pooches is from our area. The Baltimore Sun reports one-year-old Gizmo is from Pasadena, Maryland. According to his contest profile, little Gizmo was abandoned by a breeder after he was confined to a cage for 10 months. But now he's described as affectionate and a dog who makes his owner feel lucky every day. Voting on the 10 finalists lasts until September 28th. The grand prize winner will be chosen from the three remaining pups. Celebrity judges will make the decision, and it'll be announced on CBS Mornings on October 19th. The winner will get a photo shoot and feature in People magazine, a year's supply of pedigree dog food, and $1,000 to go to whatever animal rescue organization the winner chooses. There's a birthday celebration this weekend for one of Washington's most famous residents. The National Zoo's giant panda, Qing Bao, is 5, and WTOP's Jimmy Alexander takes us behind the scenes with one of those who helped care for her and Bao Li.
5: My job is the perfect job because I get a little mix of everything.
7: That's Lori Thompson, and she's assistant curator of giant pandas at the National Zoo.
5: I actually take care of the pandas, but I also am in the important meetings and the, you know, making decisions for the pandas about their care.
7: Even though they are cute and look cuddly, they are not pets.
5: We do have to work to build a relationship when they, you know, when you first meet them, they don't necessarily trust you.
7: While Thompson only had to travel to the zoo from her hometown in Annapolis, the job has taken her a lot further.
5: It's been really fun. I've gotten to go to China 8 times.
7: Ever wonder why Qing Bao and Bao Li live separately?
5: So pandas are actually not living together in the wild, and they only come together really for breeding. And then once breeding is finished, the males go off and the females raise the cub.
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5: Yes.
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9: Commanders open up the season with a tough, frustrating 24-22 loss at the Philadelphia Eagles. The Commanders were down late, 24-16. Nice late drive. And then Jaden Daniels, in his third season, hooks up with wide receiver Antonio Williams, a rookie, for a touchdown. That cuts the lead to 2, but then the 2-point conversion was a bit of a suspicious call. Not the best of efforts as they get stuffed. Quarterback Jaden Daniels on that failed 2-point conversion.
10: 2-point play, man. We just didn't execute. It's the right call. Anything Blau called, man, you know, I'm with him.
9: Talking about offensive coordinator David Blau, Commanders did see some good things offensively, specifically in the second half. Wide receiver Stephon Diggs, his first touchdown catch as a Commander. Antonio Williams, like I said, with that touchdown reception. It was rookie Sonny Styles on the defensive side of things, getting his first career sack. Jaden Daniels, 18 of 34, 2 touchdown throws. But the Commanders fall, and they're now 0-1. They're at Dallas next Sunday. There were 2 scoregamies on Sunday. Bears 59-37 win over Carolina, and the Vikings beat the Packers 39-22. So the first time in NFL history, games end in that score. Baltimore all over Indianapolis 41-23. Alexander Zverev wins the U.S. Open men's final up in New York, beating American Ben Shelton in 4 sets. In baseball, Nats over the Angels 6-5 sweep that series. Nats host Philadelphia Tuesday night. NWSL soccer, Spirit falling home to Boston 3-0. Frank Hanrahan, WTOP Sports.
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3: Traffic and weather on WTOP.
14: Virginia Roadwork northbound on I-95 between Lorton and Newington. Right side of the roadway is taken away. Otherwise, you're okay through Springfield and continuing up 395 to the 14th Street Bridge. Southbound on I-95. Lanes open from Springfield down past Quantico. There is roadwork on the other side of Fredericksburg between Route 3 and Spotsylvania. And only a single left lane gets by through there. Some roadwork on southbound Route 1 as you head past Telegraph Road. South of Fort Belvoir, the right lane is taken away. Northbound, your lanes are open all the way up to Alexandria. Eastbound on 66, Route 107 on the Dulles Toll Road. Everything looks good from 28 on in towards the Beltway. I'm Robert Workman. Your next traffic report in 10 minutes.
0: Getting a nice taste of fall as we start the next work week with mostly sunny skies. And thanks to an overnight front, northerly breezes that will lower humidity throughout the day with highs in the upper 70s to right around 80 degrees will be completely clear through your Monday night as temperatures fall to the mid-50s by early Tuesday morning. I'm 7 News meteorologist Mark Pena in the Storm Alert Weather Center.
22: And right now we've got 74 degrees at Fort Belvoir, 79 downtown at Foggy Bottom, and it's 76 outside the WTOP studios at 12:30.
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22: Good morning, I'm Rich Hunter. Tariq King is our producer. The top stories we're following for you today. The threat is growing from Iranian-backed Houthi rebels in Yemen. The group has tightened its grip on a crucial waterway for global shipping in the Red Sea. ABC foreign correspondent Lama Hassan has more from London.
6: Iran-backed Houthi rebels threatening another vital shipping route in the Middle East. With the Strait of Hormuz, that other vital shipping lane effectively closed down for more than 6 months. This amid growing concerns in the region as the critical east-west oil pipeline in Saudi was forced to shut down as a precautionary measure after multiple drone attacks by another Iranian-backed group in Iraq. The rebel group tightening their grip on strategic towns in Yemen, moving in on another important waterway, the Bab al-Mandeb Strait, which Saudi Arabia uses to export its oil. The potential shutdown of the vital waterway could be catastrophic for the global supply. Iran-backed rebels in Yemen claim they hit a military base in Saudi Arabia. The Houthi spokesperson saying they targeted weapons depots in a command and control center.
22: This comes as an Iranian cargo vessel was struck early Sunday in the Strait of Hormuz, according to Iranian state media, which say one person was killed and four others injured. The conflict between Ukraine and Russia continues to put pressure on energy markets. Now President Trump is getting involved. Fox's Stephanie Bennett has the story from London.
12: Strikes have been targeting Russia's oil and gas industry, which Kyiv says both funds and fuels Moscow's invasion in this now 4.5 year long war. It's caused fuel rationing across Russia at times and caused Moscow to ban diesel exports back in July, removing supplies from the already tight global supply of diesel. Well, today, President Donald Trump was at the Irish Open, played on his Doonbeg golf course. He had this warning.
13: This is Zelensky has to do one thing. He has to stop knocking out diesel fuel in Russia. Let him go after targets, but not diesel fuel, because he's causing a shortage of diesel.
12: In recent weeks, Russia has ramped up its air campaign against Ukraine, targeting the power grid ahead of winter.
22: President Zelensky says recent Russian attacks targeted energy, railways, businesses, and homes. The request comes after envoy Steve Witkoff and Jared Kushner visited Moscow and Kyiv last weekend. Meanwhile, a gallon of diesel is already nearly $2.50 more expensive today in the U.S. than it was a year ago. WTOP's Dan Ronan reports that means higher inflation is almost certain to continue for the rest of the year.
15: Filling the fuel tanks of a typical 18-wheeler long-haul truck today cost nearly $600 more than it did a year ago. Last year, a gallon of diesel was $3.70 a gallon. Now it's more than $6.15. The increase means when it comes to shipping, either by rail, truck, or ship, it's going to cost shippers and ultimately the consumer a lot more. Already this year, trucking companies have increased their rates by high single digits or low double digits. And with trucking capacity extremely tight, with the federal government cracking down on thousands of unsafe drivers, it's likely to get even tighter. In D.C., Maryland, and Virginia, diesel fuel is slightly below the national average of $6.16 a gallon. Dan Ronan, WTOP News.
22: It is 12:34. Speaking from Ireland, President Trump is offering up something of a timeline for the end of the war with Iran.
16: President Trump on a timeline for the end of the war with Iran, saying Tehran wants to make a deal and they are constantly calling.
13: Iran will end right after the but it'll end right after the midterms. Gasoline's going to drop like a rock.
16: Trump says he won't make a bad deal for the U.S., pressed by reporters for more.
13: We'll ultimately get out unless we decide to stay and keep the oil like Venezuela.
16: Trump made the remark speaking at his golf course in Ireland where he was attending the Irish Open. Earlier, Iran's president posted on social media, "Our people can't be bullied into submission. Iran won't surrender." Iranian leaders are meeting with Gulf countries Monday to discuss a Strait of Hormuz deal without the U.S. I'm Julie Walker.
22: In Ireland, President Trump doubled down on his controversial comments that he prefers to see a united Ireland and Northern Ireland. Micheál Martin, Ireland's Taoiseach or Prime Minister, responded.
4: It shouldn't be a surprise. He takes a different sort of perspective on things. We know that. And certainly he's viewing it from my conversations with him and even over lunch. He's looking at it from a perspective of looking in on the island of Ireland and logically saying, to me, it seems inevitable that it should be unified.
22: And now, President Trump says he plans to remove the tariff on Irish whiskey.
5: And everybody's been bugging me. They're saying, would you do me a favor? It's so unfair what's going on. Could you possibly take the tariffs off of Irish whiskey?
22: Yeah! Irish whiskey currently faces the 10% tariff imposed by Trump on imports from the European Union. Trump announced in May that he was lifting certain tariffs on UK whiskey, which includes scotch and spirits made in Northern Ireland. Coming up after traffic and weather, bigger universities are taking advantage of struggling smaller colleges, and then
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7: It is back to school and work on Monday morning, where it's now 12:38. Traffic and weather on WTOP. Let's check back in with Robert in the WTOP Traffic Center.
8: Rich, looks like we got a crash. Moved over to the right shoulder outer loop of the Beltway just before you get to the Springfield Interchange. A lot of flashing lights as you come around from Braddock Road, but it looks like your lanes and ramps are all open at the moment. On the northbound lanes of I-95, some construction between Lorton and Newington takes away your right lane. Then you're good to the Beltway. Looks like we're okay in both directions over near the Wilson Bridge on 495 between Oxon Hill and Alexandria. On the right out of Southern Maryland, north on 210, up from Accokeek towards Oxon Hill, your lanes are open. Likewise, along Route 5, Branch Avenue from the Brandywine split with 301 up through Clinton and Camp Springs. And no issues reported on Route 4, Pennsylvania Avenue between Upper Marlboro and the Beltway. Some construction on the outbound side near Dower House Road. I believe it's going to take away your right lane. I'm Robert Workman, your next traffic report in 10 minutes.
7: 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Here's 7 News meteorologist Mark Pena.
9: Getting a nice taste of fall to start the work week off with mostly sunny skies and about a 10-degree temperature drop compared to your Sunday, with afternoon highs on your Monday in the upper 70s to right around 80 degrees. It'll be a little breezy at times behind this front, with northerly breezes gusting up to about 20 miles per hour, which will also usher in some drier air, making the upper 70s to lower 80s feel fantastic to be outside. The winds will calm down throughout the day, giving way to mostly clear skies tonight and temperatures falling to the 50s by early Tuesday morning. I'm 7 News meteorologist Mark Pena in the Storm Alert Weather Center.
7: And right now, still in the 70s, 74 in College Park, 73 in Fairfax, and 79 degrees downtown on the National Mall at 12:40. Money news on WTOP. Here's Bloomberg's Courtney Donahoe.
10: This is Bloomberg Money Minute. Winners and losers are emerging in higher education. Struggling colleges are closing while stronger schools are using the shakeout to expand. Villanova is a prime example, which just opened a 112-acre satellite campus after acquiring neighbor Cabrini University, complete with new dorms, pickleball courts, and a smoothie shop. Bloomberg reporter Elizabeth Rembert.
11: We're in a period of the big getting bigger and, unfortunately, the small getting smaller. And so it's sad when a school closes, but Villanova is showing us that it's also a time of opportunity for the stronger universities.
10: More than 400 private colleges are expected to follow the fate of Cabrini and close or merge over the coming decade, according to higher education consultant Huron. Meanwhile, schools with name recognition are bursting at the seams. Villanova, with alumni including the Pope and Knicks star Jalen Brunson, has seen applications jump more than 70% in the past decade.
12: From the Bloomberg Newsroom, I'm Courtney Donahoe on WTOP.
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0: News happens here.
7: Good morning, I'm Rich Hunter. Thanks for taking us along on your early Monday morning. An update on Metro's Quote the Fare policy for Metrobus drivers. It's raised serious safety concerns, especially after the viral video that showed a driver being assaulted last month. WTOP's Lynn Bowie explains the changes.
13: Metro reinstated a policy this year that required bus drivers to verbally remind passengers to pay the fare.
14: Sometimes, unfortunately, when bus operators quote the fare, it leads to fare disputes, and fare disputes lead to violence.
13: Metro's largest union called for an end to the practice, and spokesperson Ben Lynn says a compromise has now been reached.
14: Bus operators would only be required to quote the fare if their driver's cab, their workstation, is fully protected and enclosed with a full protective barrier.
13: He says earlier this year, about 40% of buses had these barriers, but that number has probably gone up. Metro's entire fleet will have them by May 2027. Lynn Bowie, WTOP News.
7: In this week's test drive, we're looking at something that just doesn't make sense to many people. But WTOP's John Aaron says it's fun. He takes us for a spin.
15: Bear!
16: Yeah, I was thunderstruck by a station wagon. Let's fire up the Mercedes AMG E53 hybrid wagon. It offers sports car acceleration and handling, along with plenty of cargo space and even bad weather traction. This one is metallic white outside with a black and light gray leather interior. Basically, I threw it into Sport Plus mode and let it rip. And rip it did, with the exhaust gaining some extra attitude. But there's luxury, too, aided by the car's voice assistant.
17: How may I help you?
18: Turn on massaging seat.
17: The massage function is already switched on.
18: Oh.
16: Our morning producer, Teddy Gelman, was also impressed with the interior.
19: I do like this lighting that kind of goes around the side. It does give it that almost like a limo kind of vibe.
18: I was going to go spaceship, but yes.
19: Yeah, I think spaceship, too. I mean, initially, it kind of gives you that nightclub feeling.
16: However, the center screen does nearly everything. It makes for a very sleek presentation, but it also means you have to do swiping and toggling to get many things done, like controlling your music. Your companion can get in on the act, though, with a separate touchscreen display for the front passenger. While this car is tech heavy, the conversation can quickly turn back to speed and that Sport Plus mode.
19: Yeah, oh, you could tell this thing. You better watch yourself on the highway. Before you know it, you'll be over 100.
16: Now, some are disappointed that this is a six-cylinder hybrid and not a V8. I hope it proves to be unpopular so I can pick one up for a song in a few years. Right now, the price is a fairly unsingable $117,000 with options here, though it starts at about $95,000 after shipping. John Aaron, WTOP News.
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7: Good morning, I'm Rich Hunter. Thanks for being with us. About 50 miles outside Washington, D.C. sits a treasure trove of rare historical artifacts. In today's episode of Mad About Town, WTOP's Matt Koufax heads to the Cold War Museum in Warrenton.
20: It's more than 50 years of history crammed into a small two-floor rectangle. Just under 2,000 square feet of space, highlighting a period of time that can sometimes fly under the radar.
25: It doesn't have the same intensity that World War I or World War II had, being compressed into a short period of time with a lot of combat, but it's far more complex.
20: I found the Cold War

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1: Collecting enemy intelligence with aircraft and satellites.
2: Shelves upon shelves lined with maps, old uniforms, scale models of weapons, machines, other various artifacts leave no stone of the Cold War unturned.
1: An incredible piece of intelligence history.
3: Yeah.
1: A model of Mao Zedong's left ear.
2: The model of Mao's ear, referenced by spies trying to pinpoint the Chinese leader's location, was just one of the wilder items I found. I came across a hat worn by a relative of Fidel Castro, uniforms worn by Soviet and American troops, a sign that once hung on the wall of a German secret police facility, even pieces of the actual Berlin Wall. And that's barely scratching the surface.
1: 90% of the stuff in this museum has been donated by people, and things walk in the door every day.
2: The impact of the Cold War has far-reaching effects, Mike explained, on all of our lives today.
1: Motivates things like the current Russia-Ukraine conflict, and how modern technology like cellular telephones depend on technologies developed by the military and the government during the Cold War time period. Digital voice communication, spread spectrum modulation, the internet, and GPS. All products of the Cold War you hold in your hand every day.
2: That's why this museum is free, and you're bound to learn at least one new thing from the countless stories hidden in every nook and cranny of the exhibits here. Oh, and did I mention they have merch?
1: Two generations of kids, yeah. 37 years, to think that the Iron Curtain's a rock group, so we might as well make t-shirts. On the back, we've got the tour dates of communism falling and all the various capitals around the world.
2: In Warrenton, Matt Koufax.
3: Man, I feel like I could do this all day with you.
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4: 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And tune in next Tuesday for part two about how the land the museum sits on was somehow critical in the planning of D-Day. 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
6: Virginia Beltway in good shape on the inner loop from Springfield, heading up towards Tyson's and across the American Legion Bridge. Out in Loudoun County, road work in both directions on Route 50, east of Route 15, Gilbert's Corner, between there and Lena, alternating lane closures in both directions. It looks a little congested. Also, just one lane of traffic getting by, alternating on Route 15 in that stretch between Limestone School Road and Spinks Ferry Road, between Luckett's and Leesburg. So follow direction through there. Over on the Maryland side, we're in good shape down 270 from Clarksburg and Germantown, headed for the lane divide. 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I'm Robert Workman. Your next traffic report in 10 minutes.
7: Getting another break in the weather department for the start of this work week, thanks to an overnight front ushering in some cooler, drier air. We'll have northerly breezes gusting up to about 20 miles per hour on your Monday under mostly sunny skies. That's also dropping temperatures about 10 degrees compared to your Sunday, with highs in the upper 70s to lower 80s. Now, the winds will gradually calm down throughout the day, giving way to mostly clear skies tonight, and temperatures falling all the way to the 50s by early Tuesday morning. I'm 7 News meteorologist Mark Pena and the Storm Alert Weather Center.
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4: Good morning, I'm Rich Hunter. Thanks for listening. Last month, a 29-year-old black woman was found hanging from a tree in Mississippi. This weekend, authorities in Jackson announced an arrest and tell us there are more to come.
13: Authorities say a man

0: and has now been arrested, and that more are expected. After a black woman was found in a hanging position behind a tree in Mississippi last month.
1: This has been ruled a homicide by the medical examiner's office.
0: Police arresting 51-year-old Jacquez Ratcliffe in connection to the death of 29-year-old mother of four, Tayshia Fortune. Police say Ratcliffe had some type of association with Fortune, but not releasing any more details about their alleged relationship. The case drawing national attention in a state with a deeply troubled history of lynchings and racial violence. Police say they understand those concerns, but will not speculate about a motive without evidence.
1: This is an ongoing investigation in which we also expect to execute more arrest warrants in this case.
0: Investigators also not saying how Fortune was killed or what led to her body being found hanging from a tree behind a vacant home, saying releasing that evidence could jeopardize the investigation.
2: That's ABC's Andrew Dimbert. Gen Z is swapping dating apps for in-person activities. That's according to data from Eventbrite.
3: Eventbrite is sharing their data on hotspots where potential love connections are made. They looked at hobby-based events specifically built for meeting people, tagged with language like singles, meet new people, and mixer. And it turns out mahjong gatherings, trivia nights, and bird watching top the list. Leah Kennedy is the owner of Pilates After Dark, a place where fitness meets nightlife.
4: People show up just by themselves to the events and end up building these really beautiful friendships.
3: Other events that made Eventbrite's list, plant swap and terrarium workshops and pottery and craft circles.
2: That's Fox's Anita Vogel. Have you heard about the social media war of words between music artist Pink and Macklemore? Pink apparently isn't pulling any punches in her response to Macklemore's Free Palestine chant as he opened for Ed Sheeran last week. Fox's CB Cotton has the details.
5: She said her reposts contain words that she had not written and ones that she would not have necessarily chosen. She also appeared to hit a defiant tone, writing that she wouldn't reduce the Middle East conflict to a slogan or say something to simply win back followers. Pink condemned Hamas as a terrorist organization and said Palestinians deserve, quote, a future that honors their humanity and aspirations. She also suggested she should be able to express concern for Palestinians while also speaking out against anti-Semitism. Last Sunday, Pink reposted a video from Jewish advocacy group Stop Anti-Semitism, which called for rapper Macklemore to be removed as an opening act from Ed Sheeran's tour after he wore a Palestinian keffiyeh scarf while accusing Israel of committing genocide in Gaza.
2: Macklemore posted a video to social media calling on his Jewish brothers and sisters to recognize that criticism of Israel isn't synonymous with criticism of Jews. Hollywood gearing up for tonight's Emmy Awards, honoring excellence in the shows you see in your living room. ABC's Melissa Adon is in Los Angeles.
6: Hacks lead actress Jean Smart could make Emmy history Monday night, becoming the first actor to win Best Comedy Actress for every season of a series run.
7: I'm sending email.
8: You can't. You still use Hotmail.
6: This could also be an Emmy first for Chase Infinity for her lead role on Hulu's The Testaments. She kicked off the year with her first Academy Award nomination for One Battle After Another.
2: Celine Dion has returned to the stage performing her first full concert in over 6 years.

0: Dion was diagnosed with stiff person syndrome in 2022, a rare neurological disease that attacks the muscles, including those of the throat. Her comeback concert in France included 25 songs over 2 hours and 15 minutes. It was emotional. She cried before she finished that first song and pressed her hands together in prayer. She's got 5 weeks of shows ahead. 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
2: Commanders kicking off the season with a divisional rivalry with the Philadelphia Eagles. Commanders go to Philly and fall short 24-22. Head coach Dan Quinn.
3: All three phases, just, you know, take the example of what we need to do and how do we do it better. But I like speed, I like playmaking ability, but the miscues, I thought that's the thing. We've got to get those off of our tape.
2: Yeah, there were some penalties that were costly, a mixed extra point. Came back to haunt the Commanders. Some good things offensively, especially in the second half. Jaden Daniels got things going. 2 touchdown throws, 1 to wide receiver Stephon Diggs and rookie Antonio Williams. They had a chance to go for 2 and tie it up late, but they did not get it done. Rookie Sonny Styles gets his first career sack on the defensive side of things for the Commanders. 0-1, visit Dallas next Sunday. Bears over Carolina 59-37. Minnesota beats Green Bay 39-22. Those are 2 scorigami, so first time in NFL history games end in that score. Baltimore big winner over Indianapolis 41-23. Nats score 4 runs in the 8th, beat the Angels 6-5, break out the brooms, sweep that series. Nats now 70-81, host Philadelphia on Tuesday night. Baltimore falls to Toronto 8-1. NWSL Soccer, Spirit lose to Boston 3-0 at Audi Field. And Alexander Zverev wins the U.S. Open men's final, beating American Ben Shelton in 4 sets. Again, Commanders lose at Philadelphia 24-22. Frank Hanrahan, WTOP Sports.
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0: It's 12:58. Traffic, weather, and WTOP. Let's get right to Robert in the traffic center.
7: Plenty volume around the area. Beltway looks good north of town, both ways through College Park and Silver Spring. South on I-95, some road work from 216 just south of the rest area in Howard County. Heading down towards 198 and Laurel, right half of the roadway is tied up. Northbound, you're A-OK, going out past 198. 270, incident-free off of the Beltway through Rockville and Gaithersburg. Over on the Virginia side, accident cleanup on the right shoulder. Outer loop of the Beltway between Braddock Road and the Springfield Interchange. You'll still be able to make all of your exits, and the through lanes are open as well. 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I'm Robert Workman, your next traffic report in 10 minutes.
8: Starting the work week off with a nice taste of early fall, thanks to an overnight front ushering in some cooler, drier air. Most neighborhoods only reaching the upper 70s to right around 80 degrees for your afternoon highs. And we'll keep the humidity low through tonight, which will allow temperatures to drop all the way to the lower and mid-50s by early Tuesday morning. I'm 7 News meteorologist Mark Pena in the Storm Alert Weather Center.
0: And right now we've got 73 degrees in Rockville, 75 in Ashburn, and 76 down in Fort Washington at 12:59.
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0: Good morning, I'm Rich Hunter. Coming up, the Kennedy Center says it could face bankruptcy within weeks and may close its main building as early as Tuesday, according to reporting by the Washington Post. Also,
10: the desperate search for a missing D.C. mother. I'm Annalisa Gale.
11: Could your weekend get extended? A new bill wants to do just that. I'm Luke Luker.
12: Breaking ground on a visitor center for the Pentagon 9/11 Memorial. I'm Sandy Kozel.
0: Will we see a change in interest rates? In 15 minutes, we hear from consumer finance analyst Ted Rossman. The Commanders dropped their home opener to the Eagles 24-22. The Nats sweep the Halos with a 6-5 win Sunday. Good morning. It is now 1 a.m.
13: From ABC News, I'm Wayne Cabot. If there's one issue uniting so much of America, it's opposition to artificial intelligence without human constraints, guardrails. Republicans, Democrats, but not the president.
14: Speaking with reporters on his trip to Ireland, President Trump downplayed the concerns, saying he was more worried about America being eclipsed by China in the AI race.
15: We can put guardrails, we can do this and that, but I think you have a lot of negative forces that are bringing it up that shouldn't be bringing it up, and they're bringing up things that won't happen.
14: Former President Barack Obama now urges fellow Democrats to make AI a central part of their agenda ahead of the midterms. Now, some Republicans have joined Democrats in calling for AI kill switches.
13: ABC's Stephen Portnoy. Trump also addressing for the first time flock cameras that track Americans via license plate readers. In recent weeks, both Florida and Texas have moved to end funding to flock cameras, Trump offering his stamp of approval. Amazon announcing Sunday evening it's pausing operations with the cargo carrier 21 Air after last week's crash in Miami. Unclear if the U.S. is behind Sunday's attack on an Iranian commercial ship that killed one person, President Trump wouldn't say. Global crude rising to 108 a barrel after Iran's proxies, the Houthis, fired toward Saudi Arabia.
16: Iran-backed Houthi rebels threatening another vital shipping route in the Middle East. With the Strait of Hormuz, that other vital shipping lane effectively closed down for more than 6 months. This amid growing concerns in the region as the critical east-west oil pipeline in Saudi was forced to shut down as a precautionary measure after multiple drone attacks by another Iranian-backed group in Iraq.
13: Lama Hassan at the Foreign Desk. About paying all adults in the country $5,000. If control of Congress goes his way, President Trump saying the U.S. can afford it because we're taking in so much money. 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
0: It is 1:02 a.m. Monday, September 14th. Mainly clear with lows around 70. Right now, we're at 75 degrees. Good morning, I'm Rich Hunter. The top local stories we're following this hour. The Kennedy Center could shut down as soon as this week amid a deepening financial crisis. The Washington Post reports documents prepared for a special board meeting Tuesday warn the center could run out of money within weeks, leaving it unable to meet payroll or cover basic operating expenses. The documents also reportedly propose adding President Donald Trump's name to the building, arguing it could help secure continued fundraising support from the president. According to the report, the board is expected to consider a closure plan at Tuesday's meeting with the possibility of shutting down operations as early as that day. Family and friends are desperately searching for answers as a D.C. mother remains missing. It has been more than a week since Antoinette Forbes has been seen. Annalisa Gale has the latest.
17: I love you. I miss you.
10: Friends spoke to our partners at News 4 at a vigil for 53-year-old Antoinette Forbes at the National Presbyterian Church over the weekend. As they continued their search efforts, Rachel Clark had this to say.
18: I think having everyone here from all different parts of the country, every piece of her life, I mean, that speaks to who Antoinette is.
10: Forbes, who is a single mother of a 10-year-old, is 5'2 and 115 pounds with black hair and brown eyes. And she was last seen on Friday, September 4th at 3 p.m. She works as the associate vice president and head of public affairs at Eli Lilly. In a statement to WTOP News, Forbes' colleague, Andrew Polellini, who works at another company, said, quote, Antoinette is a loving, kind, and compassionate woman. And anyone who knows her understands just how special she is. Annalisa Gale, WTOP News.
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0: Multiple outlets now report that a man that has the same name and date of birth as the father of Forbes' child has been arrested in Beaver County, Pennsylvania. Beaver County jail officials told 7 News Russell Ashford is in custody, but would not confirm charges and only said he is wanted somewhere else. As 7 News reports, Ashford and Forbes have had a long custody battle over their child and that Ashford was convicted of assaulting Forbes in 2021. He was handed a 15-year suspended prison sentence that required he be on a supervised probation for 5 years. D.C. police have yet to identify Ashford as a suspect in the case. It is 1:05. Washington Adventist University in Tacoma Park is mourning the loss of 2 students killed in the crash in Delaware. Delaware State Police say 19-year-old Blem Lopez-Lopez of Millsboro and 23-year-old Andrea Reyes Castellanos of Honduras died in a head-on collision Friday on Seashore Highway near Bridgeville. Investigators say Lopez was driving a Toyota Camry that crossed into oncoming traffic and struck a dump truck. Reyes Castellanos was a passenger. A second truck pulling a car trailer swerved into a ditch to avoid the crash. Its driver was not hurt. With the future seemingly dominated by AI and robotics, some lawmakers on Capitol Hill are looking to cut the number of hours that make up a work week. WTOP's Luke Lukert has more.
11: The legislation introduced by Vermont Senator Bernie Sanders and Congressman Mark Takano of California proposes a significant change to the work week. It aims to reduce the standard week to just 32 hours, with any hours worked beyond that being classified as overtime. Both legislators believe that worker productivity has experienced a remarkable surge without a corresponding increase in pay. They also anticipate that the advent of artificial intelligence and robotics will further revolutionize the economy. Luke Luger, WTOP News.
0: It has taken a while to reach the next step in creating a visitor center at the Pentagon 9/11 Memorial. WTOP Sandy Kozel reports on new developments that came the day after the 25th anniversary of the 9/11 attacks.
19: There was a tragedy in New York, but there was also a tragedy here at the Pentagon and in Pennsylvania. And all of the victims, not just New York, need to be remembered.
12: That's Virginia Senator Mark Warner at the groundbreaking of a visitor education center to tie in with the 9/11 memorial at the Pentagon. The Pentagon is the only one of the three 9/11 attack sites without a dedicated museum or visitor center. The ceremonial groundbreaking came just days after the National Park Service dedicated the 9/11 Pentagon Memorial as an affiliated area of the National Park System. Through a partnership with management, both will work to strengthen public understanding of the memorial and its national significance.
20: It's going to be absolutely necessary to create a place for visitors to understand in greater detail what happened here.
12: Jim Lachek lost a brother in the attack on the Pentagon. He's the president of the Pentagon Memorial Fund, which is still pushing for full funding for the $100 million project. Sandy Kozel, WTOP News.
0: Coming up on WTOP, do you remember Napster? The OG of music services is trying to reinvent itself with AI. Traffic and weather in about a minute.
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0: Traffic and weather on WTOP. Let's say good morning once again to Robert Workman in the WTOP Traffic Center.
25: Good morning, Rich. Northbound on I-95. Lanes open through Dumfries and Dale City heading across the Occoquan River. Spot of road work up ahead between Lorton and Newington is in the right lane. Then you're good to Springfield. Southbound on 95. Lanes open all the way down towards Stafford, but there is road work south of Fredericksburg taking away two out of the three lanes between Route 3 and the Spotsylvania exit. Not much delay, so you'll be coming up on that at speed. Just want you to be aware. Stay to the left to get by. On the Beltway in Alexandria and Oxon Hill going across the Wilson Bridge, your lanes are open. Teddy Roosevelt Bridge, longstanding ongoing construction in both directions. Stay to the right, inbound and outbound on that stretch of 66. 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I'm Robert Workman, your next traffic report in 10 minutes.
8: getting an early taste of fall to start this work week off thanks to an overnight front that will usher in cooler, drier air for the next 24 to 36 hours, which means mostly sunny skies, temperatures about 10 degrees cooler than we saw on Sunday with highs in the upper 70s to right around 80 degrees, and it'll feel fantastic to be outside thanks to lower humidity and those northerly winds. As we head throughout the day, the winds will calm down, but the skies remain clear for your Monday night, and that will allow for a bit of a cool start for your Tuesday with wake-up temperatures in the 50s. I'm 7 News meteorologist Mark Pena in the Storm Alert Weather Center.
0: And right now we've got 70 degrees in Manassas. It's 78 downtown at Metro Center. We've got 74 degrees up in Frederick at 110. Money news on WTOP. Here's Bloomberg's Nathan Hager.
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3: We're going from streaming music to streaming intelligence.
1: That's Napster CEO John Acunto. The platform is selling conversational AI agents on Microsoft's Azure cloud for a penny a minute, compared to the 25 cents to a dollar many others charge.
3: We feel Napster did its part and its job in history of disrupting music, and we're going to do our part in disrupting AI. And this is really just the first step.
1: Acunto says Napster's agents sit on top of existing large language models to keep costs down, while Azure provides the underlying infrastructure. And while Napster's original music business shut down earlier this year, Acunto says musicians could still use its AI tools.
3: It's a very delicate thing right now, obviously, in the creative space, AI. So we're going to kind of see how that settles out.
1: From the Bloomberg Newsroom, I'm Nathan Hager on WTOP.
0: 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It is 1:12.
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0: Good morning, I'm Rich Hunter. Thanks for being with us. A key report from the Bureau of Labor Statistics is the final inflation indicator the Federal Reserve will see before it holds its policy meeting this week. Will we see a change in interest rates? All indications show that multiple changes could be in store before the end of the year. Ted Rossman, Principal Consumer Finance Analyst for Money Management International, joined WTOP's Mark Lewis with more on the latest CPI report.
38: It was more or less in line with expectations, but that's still too high for many consumers' liking. We saw that the headline consumer price index was up 3.4% year over year, in line with estimates, 0.4% month over month. The Fed is trying to bring inflation down closer to 2%, though. And really, the most significant takeaway is that these rates are stubbornly too high. You know, we've seen mid-threes throughout this year on various inflation metrics. And it seems that it may finally be time for the Fed to start hiking rates again really showing that they're serious about fighting inflation. I know that's been a big talking point for new Fed Chairman Kevin Warsh in recent months, but it may be time to put some action behind those words. It's just been a persistent issue really for the last 5 or 6 years for consumers, and the cumulative effects have been really significant. Prices are up 30% from pre-pandemic.
5: Talk about some of these additional economic pressures. I mean, with prices already up, if we see rates rise again, obviously that's going to make for tougher times for consumers. At some point, you start to wonder where we're going to see a break in all of this.
38: I know that's the frustration for consumers, and that's why consumer sentiment continues to be near all-time lows. People just feel like even if they're working and even if they get a raise, it's not enough to keep pace with the rising cost of living. This is why I believe a rate hike is needed. I know on the face of it, it doesn't sound great that your credit card debt could get a little more expensive or your home equity line of credit could go up by a quarter point. I mean, those are fairly modest changes. Rates are still noticeably higher than they were pre-pandemic. I mean, right now we're talking about the net change has been plus 3.5 for the federal funds rate over the last few years, really ever since COVID. So yes, rates are higher and they may be going a little bit higher still, but I feel like that's necessary medicine just because inflation has been eating everybody's paychecks. It's the number one thing straining the household budget. I feel like from a credibility standpoint, from a sentiment standpoint, and also just from a practical standpoint, raising interest rates is something the Fed can do to hopefully bring inflation down. I just think this is really necessary at this point. We're seeing a near record amount of consumer debt. In our experience at Money Management International, it's now a 10-year high for enrollment in debt management plans. The high cost of living is forcing a lot of people to finance things like gas, groceries, medical bills, car repairs. It's really stacking up on people.
5: As you look at this report out today, obviously, energy and food prices always carry a heavy load here. Are there other things that stand out to you?
38: The big ones, as you said, are energy related. Gas up 27% year over year. Fuel oil up 52%. That's worrisome with fall and winter ahead. Airline fares up 23% year over year. That's very much a gas prices story. Other categories are more in the 3 to 4% range, which I suppose isn't terrible, but it's still too high. The Fed would really like to see more like 2% versus we're seeing a 3% year-over-year jump in shelter prices. It's 3.6 for apparel, 3.4% at restaurants, 4% for home electricity and utilities. So, you know, all these things are just slowly eating away at people's paychecks. And for a lot of us, our wages are not keeping pace. And you know, that's where we really do need to see a more sustained pattern of wage growth outpacing inflation. And that probably starts with a Fed rate hike next week. It would be the first in a little over 3 years if it happens. So that would be newsworthy. Possibly another one to follow by the end of the year.
0: That's Ted Rossman, Principal Consumer Finance Analyst for Money Management International. A quick look at the top stories we're working on at WTOP. New concerns about the global oil supply as Saudi Arabia shuts down a major oil pipeline following multiple attacks. During the trophy ceremony for the Irish Open at President Trump's golf resort in Ireland, President announced he's lifting the 10% tariff on Irish whiskey. Keep it here for full details on these stories in the minutes ahead. 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
6: Traffic and weather on WTOP.
7: Maryland Beltway looks good in both directions between College Park and Silver Spring. North on 270, lanes open out towards Rockville and Gaithersburg. North on I-95, Route 1 and the BW Parkway, headed for 198 in Laurel. You should find all of those lanes open. There is a work zone southbound on I-95 as you come down past 216 towards 198. That's along the right half of the roadway. West on Route 50, no issues out of Annapolis and Bowie across the Beltway. And continuing through Chevrolet into Northeast on New York Avenue and Kenilworth Avenue. 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I'm Robert Workman, your next traffic report in 10 minutes.
2: Getting a nice taste of fall to start the work week with no mention of any rainfall, mostly sunny skies, and temperatures about 10 degrees cooler than we saw on Sunday, with most neighborhoods only getting into the upper 70s to right around 80 degrees. The humidity will also be in free fall today thanks to the northerly breezes, gusting up to about 20 miles per hour. The winds will ease throughout the day and become mainly calm overnight, which will allow temperatures to drop all the way to the mid-50s by early Tuesday morning. I'm 7 News meteorologist Mark Pena in the Storm Alert Weather Center.
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0: Good morning. I'm Rich Hunter. Thanks for listening. Fairfax County Police are investigating a fatal motorcycle crash in West Springfield and whether speed or alcohol played a role. The crash happened just after 9 p.m. Friday at Braddock Road and Southampton Drive near Annandale. Investigators say 45-year-old Russell Edwards of Burke was riding east on Braddock when his motorcycle collided with a Toyota Corolla turning left onto Southampton Drive. Edwards was taken to a hospital where he later died. The Corolla driver was not injured and remained at the scene. Anyone who witnessed the crash is asked to contact Fairfax County Police. In addition to IAD, DCA, and BWI, you'll soon have MNZ as another airport in the region where you can catch a commercial flight. Manassas Airport, formerly known as Manassas Regional Airport, recently got FAA approval to begin passenger service, and WTOP's Mike Marilla reports big upgrades are planned before those flights take off.
11: We're looking at airline service hopefully within the next year. We're looking at November time frame of 27.
12: As the airport targets low-cost and ultra-low-cost carriers to start service, the public-private partnership behind the Manassas-owned airport will include a new terminal building because the current 19,000-square-foot terminal...
11: Frankly, it is not the type of building that we need to start service. So our partners with this AvPorts will be building a brand-new 32,000-square-foot terminal building...
12: That will eventually connect to the old one. The new terminal will include TSA screening, concessions, and baggage claim. The runways are also being rehabbed, and one will be widened, plus in preparation for passengers.
11: Day one, we'll have enough parking to suit the needs of our passengers, but we're working on additional parking. The hope is that we have at least 2,000 parking spaces.
12: Mike Marillo, WTOP News.
0: It's called Horizon 25, and it's focused on integrating the latest scanning technology at the airport security line. The new Transportation Security Administrator, David Cummins, spoke with our Alan Etter on what it's all about.
13: We're pulling it together, the best of the technology, into a single lane configuration. And we're going to start with the pre-check lanes.
14: What this technology will let agents accomplish is a few things. Number one, facial recognition technology will allow agents to confirm you are who you say you are. Then you'll put your bag on a 3D scanner that will digitally unpack the bag and let agents see exactly what's there with high definition imagery. And you won't have to take out your laptop. Then you'll walk through a body scanner without stopping to put your arms up on your way to get your bag on the other side.
13: That entire kind of end-to-end experience can be measured in seconds, not minutes, in the pre-check lanes. And we're going to be rolling out that new lane configuration to all 400 pre-check lanes nationwide in the coming months.
12: Alan Etter, WTOP News.
0: Are data centers wearing out their welcome in Northern Virginia? Loudoun County has the world's largest concentration of them. WTOP's Jimmy Alexander reports Congressman Suhas Subramaniam says he has a plan to get them under control.
15: Welcome to the epicenter of Data Center Alley.
16: Standing outside Discovery Elementary School in Ashburn, which is surrounded by data centers.
15: We've had enough of seeing our utility bills skyrocket. We've had enough noise, air, and water pollution.
16: The representative is pushing for a national data center plan that calls for companies to pay for the power infrastructure they need and keep facilities away from homes, and schools.
15: And we also need to make sure we measure the impact of data centers. Right now, we measure them based on efficiency, not actual impact. That's like measuring a football team based on the size of the players, not their record or the scoreboard.
16: And to those who say tighter rules could cost us the AI race against China?
15: I'll tell you that the residents here, they don't care about China. They don't care about any race. They just care about making sure they can pay the bills.
16: From Loudoun County, Jimmy Alexander, WTOP News.
0: Want to get paid for lying down and snacking on the job? Then consider being a goat working for the city of Alexandria. WTOP's Kate Ryan has the details.
1: Melissa Deek is a regular at Alexandria Parks, but made a point to check out the crew at work removing invasive species at James Marks All Veterans Park.
4: I made a special trip to see the goats.
1: Katrina Napora with Alexandria City explains they're going to town on one plant in particular.
17: Kudzu has been called the vine that ate the South because it grows and grows and grows, and it can cause issues for infrastructure, and it just outcompetes our native vegetation.
1: The goats and some sheep will be at work for the next week to 10 days. Mary Bowen, owner of Prosperity Acres Browsing Green Goats, asks visitors to stay clear of the fence where the animals are hard at work.
18: The fence is electrified. It will shock your dog. It will shock you. If you touch it, you're on your own.
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19: Commanders open up the season with a tough, frustrating 24-22 loss at the Philadelphia Eagles. The Commanders were down late 24-16. Nice late drive. And then Jaden Daniels, in his third season, hooks up with wide receiver Antonio Williams, a rookie, for a touchdown. That cuts the lead to two. But then the two-point conversion was a bit of a suspicious call. Not the best of efforts as they get stuffed. Quarterback Jaden Daniels on that failed two-point conversion.
20: Two-point play, man. We just didn't execute. It's the right call. Anything Blau calls, man, you know, I'm with him.
19: He's talking about offensive coordinator David Blau. Commanders did see some good things offensively, specifically in the second half. Wide receiver Stephon Diggs, his first touchdown catch as a Commander. Antonio Williams, like I said, with that touchdown reception. It was rookie Sonny Styles on the defensive side of things, getting his first career sack. Jaden Daniels, 18 of 34, two touchdown throws. But the Commanders fall, and they're now 0-1. They're at Dallas next Sunday. There were two scoregummies on Sunday. Bears 59-37 win over Carolina, and the Vikings beat the Packers 39-22. So the first time in NFL history, games end in that score. Baltimore all over Indianapolis 41-23. Alexander Zverev wins the U.S. Open men's final up in New York, beating American Ben Shelton in four sets. In baseball, Nats over the Angels 6-5 sweep that series. Nats host Philadelphia Tuesday night. NWSL soccer, Spirit falling home to Boston 3-0. Frank Hanrahan, WTOP Sports.
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2: Anacostia River Bridge is in good shape downtown. Westbound Southeast Southwest Freeway, a work zone as you head across the Case Bridge near the tennis bubble. Left lane is taken away. But by the time you reach the 14th Street Bridge, all of your lanes are available heading down towards the Pentagon. No trouble spots reported in the 3rd Street Tunnel between the Southeast Southwest Freeway and New York Avenue. Over on the Teddy Roosevelt Bridge, the long-term construction remains. Stay to the right, whether you're coming in from Roslyn or heading out from Constitution Avenue over towards Northern Virginia. I'm Robert Workman. Your next traffic report in 10 minutes.
0: And now your WTOP forecast. Mainly clear early this morning. Lows dropping to around 70. For the rest of the day today, sunny, breezy, highs near 80. Winds out of the north to 5 to 15 miles per hour, gusting to 25. And Tuesday, more of the same nice weather, mostly sunny, highs 74 to 79. Right now, we've got 74 degrees in Hyattsville, 72 in Herndon, 78 downtown at Foggy Bottom in Northwest. And it's 76 degrees outside the WTOP studios at 1:30.
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0: Good morning. I'm Rich Hunter. Tariq King is our producer. The top stories we're following for you today. There are new concerns about the global supply of oil after Iranian-backed Houthi rebels in Yemen advance and take control of some cities. This comes as Saudi Arabia says it shut down a major oil pipeline following multiple attacks this past week.
5: Saudi Arabia says it shut down a major oil pipeline as a precautionary measure after it was attacked Thursday. The vital pipeline lets oil bypass the Strait of Hormuz, which has been effectively shut down for more than 6 months. President Trump, meeting with Irish leaders in Dublin, says he believes Iran is responsible.
6: They're on the balls of their feet right now, but I think they are. They've been in charge of that for a while.
5: Disruption could send global oil prices at more than $100 a barrel, even higher.
7: The Iranian-backed Houthi rebels are now taking control of several strategic cities in Yemen. In their lightning offensive, you can see them advancing from town to town, from the air and on the ground. The Houthis battling Saudi-backed pro-Yemeni government forces in capturing the critical Red Sea port of Al-Mocha and effectively moving in on the Bab el-Mandeb Strait. That's the vital waterway in the region, which is a key shipping route that links Asia and Europe.
5: Lama Hassan, ABC News, London.
0: The Saudis, for their part, believe the attacks were launched from Iraq. There was no immediate statement from the U.S. military, which has previously struck Iranian flag vessels as part of its blockade of Iranian ports. Couple the ongoing closure of the Strait of Hormuz with Ukrainian attacks that have damaged Russian oil refineries, and fuel prices have jumped. And while the price at the gas pump is painful, WTOP's Dan Ronan reports we're also feeling the soaring cost of diesel.
8: If it's delivered by truck, freight train, or ship, diesel fuel is used to get it to the store, the warehouse, the port, or the front door. Experts say the rapidly rising price of diesel will mean higher costs for groceries and thousands of other items because shippers will pass along the higher cost to the customers. The national price of diesel has increased by almost $2.50 in the last year. It's nearly 30 cents higher in just the last week. In Washington, Maryland, and Virginia, diesel is slightly below the national average of $6.16 a gallon. Many fuel analysts are forecasting the price of diesel will remain exceptionally high at least through the end of 2026, even if the fighting in the Middle East were to end immediately. Dan Ronan, WTOP News.
0: That's what it sounded like outside the Trump International Golf Course in Dude Bank, Ireland, where people gathered to protest the U.S. president's visit to the for the Irish Open. This is just hours after Trump proclaimed he would like to see a unified Ireland. The president is also clashing about a planned ballroom at his golf resort on the Emerald Isle. A group of Irish environmentalists tried to block construction, saying it will harm a variety of snails that are protected under European Union rules. After several years of wrangling, the locals approved the ballroom in February on condition Trump's Irish company draws up a plan to monitor and manage the snails. And President Trump had a parting gift for Ireland.
9: On behalf of the United States of America, I am going to take the tariffs off.
0: The president announced plans to remove the 10% tariff on Irish whiskey at the close of the Irish Open. During the trophy ceremony, Trump had said he had been asked about the issue by everyone, even some of the golfers. No word on just when the Irish whiskey tariff will be lifted. It is 1:34, another weekend of anti-migrant protests on England's south coast. Demonstrations broke out in Portsmouth last Sunday as protesters tried to prevent the docking of a boat carrying up 140 asylum seekers across the English Channel. Protesters were back Saturday, but this time there were counter-protesters and a significant police presence. Colin O'Malley joined the anti-migrant protest Saturday saying he was defending Britain.
11: The British people are not going to take any more of this. We're going to stand up and fight. If it means coming out on a Saturday afternoon waving our flags, so be it.
0: Police report some scuffles between the anti-migrant protesters and the demonstrators organized by Stand Up to Racism. A Russian drone struck a train near Ukraine's border with Poland earlier Sunday. That strike happened right after a train departure. Among the passengers, top officials and dignitaries, including the former prime ministers of the UK.
12: Video circulating online shows that train on fire. Several top EU security officials and former officials, including the former CIA director David Petraeus and former UK Prime Minister Boris Johnson, were on different trains near the border. Ukrainian officials say that Johnson's train had departed that station just before that Russian attack.
0: That's ABC's foreign correspondent Marcus Moore. Chicago Mayor Brandon Johnson announced his run for re-election Sunday at a campaign event outside the DuSable Black History Museum and Education Center. Speaking to supporters, he promised to keep progressives in power.
13: I'm talking about making sure that people can thrive in our city. We also have to help our people identify the difference between real progressives and posers.
0: Several candidates are challenging the mayor for his position, including Chicago Housing Authority Commissioner Matt Brewer, Democratic Congressman Mike Quigley, and conservative activist Daniel Carter-Walters. Coming up after traffic and weather, parents are encouraging teens to start investing now for their future. And then flu season is upon us, even as measles claims another life in Pennsylvania.
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0: Thanks for making us a part of your early Monday morning where it's now 1:38. Traffic and weather on WTOP. Let's get back to Robert in the traffic center. 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Here's 7 News meteorologist Mark Pena.
1: Getting a nice taste of fall to start the work week off with mostly sunny skies and about a 10-degree temperature drop compared to your Sunday, with afternoon highs on your Monday in the upper 70s to right around 80 degrees. It'll be a little breezy at times behind this front, with northerly breezes gusting up to about 20 miles per hour, which will also usher in some drier air, making the upper 70s to lower 80s feel fantastic to be outside. The winds will calm down throughout the day, giving way to mostly clear skies tonight, and temperatures falling to the 50s by early Tuesday morning. I'm 7 News meteorologist Mark Pena in the Storm Alert Weather Center.
0: And right now we've got 74 degrees in Gaithersburg, 75 in Arlington, and 74 at Lanham. And now let's get back to Mr. Robert Workman.
2: Let's do that. Accident cleared now on the outer loop of the Beltway between Braddock Road and the Springfield Interchange. No distractions through there. Northbound on 95, there's still road work between Lorton and Newington as you come up towards the Fairfax County Parkway. You'll lose the right lane in that stretch. You're okay across the Beltway, though, onto 395 heading up towards the Pentagon. On the way through Tyson's Beltway, Route 7, 123, Dulles Toll Road, all in good shape. No issues across the American Legion Bridge, and just light volume heading north on 270 off of the Beltway out towards Rockville and Montgomery Village. I'm Robert Workman, your next traffic report in 10 minutes.
0: Thank you, Robert. Now it is 1:40, and that means money on WTOP. So let's check in with Bloomberg's Charlie Pellett.
4: This is a Bloomberg Money Minute. Parents are pushing their teenagers to start investing now.
17: Some of these parents know that time is on their kids' side, and compounding interest is everything when you start thinking about it. So the earlier the better is what it's in their head.
4: Josiana Joshua wrote the story for Bloomberg News, and she says for many parents, it's a way to give their kids a financial leg up.
17: We don't know what the economy is going to look like when their kids become adults. Like, AI is changing everything. They don't know what their job prospects are going to look like. Social Security is supposed to be up in a few years, so they don't know what their backbone is.
4: And big investment firms are taking notice with a variety of offerings.
17: Charles Schwab is one of them. So the teens are the ones making the investments, making the trades, but the parents are basically equal partners in it, so they have the same amount of moves and the same amount of ability to make a trade or not make a trade.
4: For financial firms, they get to lock in a new, younger generation of future customers. From the Bloomberg Newsroom, I'm Charlie Peloton, WTOP.
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10: News happens here.
0: Good morning, I'm Rich Hunter. Thanks for listening. Flu season is upon us. Here's ABC News medical correspondent Dr. Darian Sutton, who spoke about the annual concern.
18: Last year alone, it accounted for at least 32 million illnesses and 24,000 deaths. Now, scientists use global surveillance data to anticipate what strains of the flu we'll likely see this winter. And right now, the vaccines are updated and designed to protect against three different strains. Now, the most important update is influenza A H3N2. Last season, that spread widely, dominating at least 90% of the samples analyzed. For last year, we saw the highest rate of children hospitalized from the flu than we've seen since 2010. So an important reminder to get vaccinated and reduce your risk.
0: Pennsylvania officials have recorded a third death in the growing measles outbreak. More than 670 people have been sick, and of that, over 120 have been hospitalized. But as ABC's Olivia Rubin tells us, there's pushback from the Trump administration.
19: And these are the first deaths there in more than three decades. But the Trump administration disputes those numbers. Health Secretary Robert F. Kennedy Jr., a vaccine skeptic, not recognizing the deaths. Remember, RFK and President Trump have cast doubt on the MMR vaccine and ordered it to be broken up. But the CDC describes it as, quote, very safe and effective. Meanwhile, nationwide cases in this nationwide outbreak have topped 3,000. That's the most since this disease was declared eliminated here in the U.S. back in 2000.
0: Facing a shakeup and a funding lapse unless Congress acts at the end of the month, SNAP, the Supplemental Nutrition Assistance Program, which used to be food stamps. ABC's Chuck Sievertson.
20: States will have to pick up 75% of the cost for low-income SNAP recipients, a major shift from the federal government, unless Congress acts to give states more time. The switch is in the One Big Beautiful Republican budget bill that became law. Since its changes in work requirements and red tape hurdles to applying, about 5 million Americans, including 1.5 million children, lost access to SNAP, according to the Center on Budget and Policy Priorities.
0: There's a rare point of agreement from some of the world's top AI companies. They are jointly supporting calls to slow the development of rapidly advancing models of artificial intelligence. WTOP's Ralph Fox talks with digital expert Kim Commando about a new report outlining fraud schemes, working around guardrails, and even biological threats.
3: Anthropic's Dario Amodei, OpenAI's Sam Altman, and xAI's Elon Musk have all signaled this weekend the need for stronger safety protections. Kim says the latest advances are more than just a warning signal.
6: This is the type of stuff that we used to see in movies and said, oh, well, how could that ever happen? This is real plausible actions that AI can take. Let me tell you, my glasses always half full. It does frighten me.
3: She says the conscious threat of AI is a major concern.
6: It will put something out there, for example, to a researcher to say, which it has done, if you turn me off, I'm going to tell your wife that you're having an affair.
3: Amodei says AI advances are moving faster than the researcher's ability to understand and control them. Ralph Fox, WTOP News.
0: Coming up on WTOP, big changes are coming to Fairfax County's advanced academic program. 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
0: Good morning, I'm Rich Hunter. Thanks for being with us. More Fairfax County middle schoolers will soon have access to so-called advanced academic program centers. Right now, the program is only offered at some middle schools, so participating students may have to go to a school outside their zone. But late last month, the school board approved a plan to expand the program. WTOP's Scott Gelman joined our Kyle and Ann to talk about how it works.
22: This is what Fairfax County Public Schools calls its Advanced Academic Program, and it's a program that is made available for third through eighth graders across the county, and eligibility for it is ultimately determined through a selection committee, and this offers special coursework in English language arts, math, science, and social studies are the core four subjects, and the school district says in describing how this all works that there's a focus on higher level thinking, problem solving, and while all of that is true, this is something available for those core subjects. This still allows students to also participate with the broader student body in electives, PE, band, and some other classes that might be offered.
23: Scott, what's the change that the Fairfax County School Board had to make for this to happen?
22: Kyle, it's a significant one because as it is right now, kids who want to participate in this advanced programming but whose own school that, as you mentioned, they are zoned for doesn't have it, that means they would have to go to a different school that does. But now, this new plan that the school board recently

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1: High school level, a lot of the things that fall under this, IB or advanced placement courses. At the middle school level, though, this is fairly distinct. And it actually started with Poe Middle School this year. The expansion did. Incoming sixth graders there had access to this programming. Now this is going to continue to expand, but significantly each phase of this plan, because again, it's not all 11 new middle schools at once. Each phase of the plan at each new middle school is going to require school board approval, community meetings and feedback. All of this work now underway, but perhaps the vision here is to be able to expand those offerings and make sure that kids in some cases can have access to this expanded programming. We'll also still be able to participate in PE class, band class, things like that with their neighborhood friends and community members too.
2: That's WTOP's Scott Gelman. Now to the top stories we're working on at WTOP. The Kennedy Center says it could face bankruptcy within weeks and may close its main building as early as Tuesday. Police are investigating the disappearance of a D.C. woman who hasn't been seen in more than a week. Keep it here for full details on these stories in the minutes ahead. 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
4: Delay looks good in both directions at the Wilson Bridge between Oxon Hill and Alexandria. No trouble spots reported out of Southern Maryland, north on 210 up from Accokeek towards 495. Likewise, along Route 5 from the Brandywine split with 301 up through Clinton and Camp Springs, and coming in on Route 4 Pennsylvania Avenue from Upper Marlboro towards Joint Base Andrews and the Beltway in Forestville. Looking good through southeast on 295 Suitland Parkway and Pennsylvania Avenue towards the Anacostia River bridges. Still some road work westbound on 395, the Southeast Southwest Freeway, over near the Tennis Bubble. Head across the Case Bridge towards the 14th Street Bridge. That crew is along the left side. 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I'm Robert Workman, your next traffic report in 10 minutes.
5: Getting another break in the weather department for the start of this work week thanks to an overnight front ushering in some cooler, drier air. We'll have northerly breezes gusting up to about 20 miles per hour on your Monday under mostly sunny skies. That's also dropping temperatures about 10 degrees compared to your Sunday, with highs in the upper 70s to lower 80s. Now, the winds will gradually calm down throughout the day, giving way to mostly clear skies tonight, and temperatures falling all the way to the 50s by early Tuesday morning. I'm 7 News meteorologist Mark Pena and the Storm Alert Weather Center.
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2: Good morning, I'm Rich Hunter. Thanks for listening. A free trip to Japan could result in a heavy cost for two Americans.
9: Two women are charged with smuggling nearly $1 million worth of weed through Tokyo Customs in return for a free trip to Japan, plus an additional monetary reward. 25-year-old Cartrone Castillo and Jocelyn Petrin say they got the offer from a man on social media whom they never met in person. The two were busted at Haneda Airport earlier this month after flying from New York to Tokyo with two suitcases suitcases stuffed with 66 pounds of marijuana. If convicted, they face prison time plus possible fines.
2: That's Fox's Kathleen Maloney reporting. The Owens sisters are back, but this time the box office magic is looking a little shaky. Fox's Carmen Roberts tells us about the sequel that conjured up a win.
8: Practical Magic 2 cast the widest spell this weekend, opening at number one with $30 million domestically, plus another $16 million overseas.
10: Kylie said she's going to

0: Go and fix the curse.
1: This will lead her into the dark path. If you want to find her, you have to work together.
2: But for a movie with a reported $75 million production budget, that's a softer debut than Warner Brothers had hoped. Still, the Sandra Bullock-Nicole Kidman sequel managed to break Spider-Man Brand New Day's six-week run at number one. Spider-Man fell to second place with $8.6 million, pushing its domestic total to about $935 million.
3: Christopher Nolan's The Odyssey held on to third with $8.1 million. Runner took fourth place with $6.4 million in ticket sales. And Coyote vs. Acme came in close behind in fifth with $6.3 million. Overall, it was a sleepy weekend, down roughly 43% from the same weekend last year. Filmmaker Tyler Perry gives a Chicago woman money for home repairs after Allstate denied water damage claims from a pipe rupture in her kitchen. Fox 32 Chicago's Tia Ewing has the details.
4: 81-year-old Brenda Durham still trying to wrap her mind around the generosity of a man she's never even met. Filmmaker, actor, and media mogul Tyler Perry stepped in after seeing her story, first paying off a mechanic's lien of nearly $18,000 placed on her home. The lien came after a restoration company performed water mitigation work, but when Allstate denied Durham's insurance claim, she was left facing the bill, and Perry didn't stop there. He gave her another $25,000 to help make other repairs to the home she's owned since the 90s.
3: Allstate sent another agent to inspect the home after the story made the news. Hollywood is gearing up for tonight's Emmy Awards, honoring excellence in the shows you see in your living room. ABC's Melissa Adon is in Los Angeles looking at the frontrunners.
5: The Pitt on HBO Max leading the pack with 25 nods, right behind Hacks with 24, Widow's Bay with 19, and Pluribus with 18.
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10: Snoop Dogg is set to host the 2026 MTV Video Music Awards, returning to Los Angeles. Snoop, a 13-time VMA nominee and winner of 3 awards, will take the Peacock Theater stage September 27th, marking the first time since 2017 that the VMAs have picked a location that's not in New York or New Jersey. Madonna has the most nominations with 11, including for Video of the Year for Confessions 2, the film, Artist of the Year, and Song of the Year for Bring Your Love. Taylor Swift has 9 nominations, including Artist of the Year. Madonna and Swift are followed by Ariana Grande and Sabrina Carpenter with 7 nods each. Nirvana will be honored with a Video Vanguard Award.
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12: Commanders kicking off the season with a divisional rivalry with the Philadelphia Eagles. Commanders go to Philly and fall short 24-22. Head coach Dan Quinn.
13: All three phases, just, you know, take the example of what we need to do and how do we do, go do it better. But like speed, I like playmaking ability, but the miscues, I thought that's the thing. We've got to get those off of our tape.
12: Yeah, there were some penalties that were costly, a mixed extra point. Came back to haunt the Commanders. Some good things offensively, especially in the second half. JD Daniels got things going. 2 touchdown throws, 1 to wide receiver Stephon Diggs and rookie Antonio Williams. They had a chance to go for 2 and tie it up late, but they did not get it done. Rookie Sonny Styles gets his first career sack on the defensive side of things for the Commanders. 0-1, visit Dallas next Sunday. Bears over Carolina, 59-37. Minnesota beats Green Bay, 39-22. Those are 2 score agamis, so first time in NFL history games end in that score. Baltimore, big winner over Indianapolis, 41-23. Nats score 4 runs in the 8th, beat the Angels 6-5, break out the brooms, sweep that series. Nats now 70-81, host Philadelphia on Tuesday night. Baltimore falls to Toronto, 8-1. NWSL Soccer, Spirit lose to Boston 3-0 at Audi Field. And Alexander Zverev wins the U.S. Open men's final, beating American Ben Shelton in 4 sets. Again, Commanders lose at Philadelphia 24-22. Frank Hanrahan, WTOP Sports.
3: 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Traffic and weather in about a minute.

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5: And it's 1:58. Let's get right to Robert in the traffic center.
6: A little bit of road work remains southbound on I-95 in Howard County as you come south past the rest area towards 216 and continue across the river down towards 198 in Laurel in Prince George's County. Two right lanes taken away through there. Northbound, your lanes are open all the way to Columbia. No trouble spots reported on the BW Parkway or Route 50 across the Beltway into Northeast onto New York Avenue and Kenilworth Avenue. Outer loop of the Beltway moves well through College Park, Silver Spring, and Bethesda. South on 270, light volume from Gaithersburg heading down towards Rockville and the lane divide. The WTOP Traffic Center is presented by Window Nation. 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I'm Robert Workman, your next traffic report in 10 minutes.
7: Entering another dry stretch of weather for the upcoming work week thanks to an overnight front, and we'll see humidity dropping throughout the day with northerly breezes up to about 15 miles per hour. That will also drop temperatures to the upper 70s to lower 80s for your afternoon highs. We'll be completely clear through your Monday night as temperatures fall to the mid-50s by early Tuesday. I'm 7 News meteorologist Mark Pena and the Storm Alert Weather Center.
5: And right now we've got 79 degrees at the Wharf in Southwest, 77 down at National Harbor, 75 out at the National Weather Service in Sterling at 159.
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5: Good morning, I'm Rich Hunter. Coming up, the Kennedy Center could close in days due to financial and safety concerns, according to reporting from the Washington Post. Also,
9: what we're learning about the search for a missing D.C. mother, I'm Annalisa Gale.
10: The future of the former Lake Forest Mall starts to take shape, at least on paper. I'm Ian Crawford.
11: Free ways to explore local history in Fairfax County. I'm Liz Anderson.
5: In 15 minutes, we go in depth with the Wall Street Journal about the value of a college education. It's 2 a.m.
12: From ABC News, I'm Wayne Cabot. After a week of warnings from the people creating AI, President Trump downplayed the threat, fearing that America might lose out to China if government controls are put in place. But tech company CEOs agree we need them.
13: Last week, Anthropic researcher Jacob Coxon publicly quit, saying the AI companies are, quote, gambling with our lives, and earnestly believe that AI could kill us all by the end of the decade. The fears over AI manifesting in tests run by developers who found rogue models have figured out how to break free and conduct their own hacks.
12: ABC's Stephen Portnoy. White House advisor David Sachs asks why AI creators are asking for control, saying, quote, stop pretending you need anyone else's permission. Stop pretending antitrust law has to be suspended so you can form a cartel. About his promise to pay Americans if control of Congress goes Trump's way.
14: If the Republicans win, as I said, it's $5,000 to all adults in the country, and we can easily handle that because we're taking in so much money.
12: Speaker Johnson saying Congress must authorize that. AAA puts regular gas now at $4.31 on average, diesel at $6.20, raising costs for almost everything. The storm drains were no match for what nature gave the Northeast, 6, 7, 8 inches of rain swamping neighborhoods. A woman who fell out of her wheelchair and ended up floating in the street was one of 20 rescues in Paterson, New Jersey alone. A third measles death in Pennsylvania, 40-year-old woman from Jefferson County who, like the others, was not vaccinated. Not what you want to hear the captain say on a white-knuckle plane ride carrying congressman and Wisconsin gubernatorial candidates Tom Tiffany.
15: As we went to our final approach, the plane lost power, and Len said to me, We are going down.
12: You're listening to ABC News.
5: It is 2:02 a.m. Monday, September 14th. Sunny, breezy, highs near 80. Right now, we're at 75 degrees. Good morning, I'm Rich Hunter. The top local stories we're following this hour. The Kennedy Center could go bankrupt soon and could soon be able to unable to meet payroll or pay maintenance expenses. That threshold could be crossed in weeks, according to documents obtained by the Washington Post. Management says closure of the main building could happen as early as Tuesday because of structural concerns. President Trump has offered to fundraise to prevent money from running out, but his involvement in such efforts depends on whether he receives public recognition for doing so. A D.C. mother has been missing for more than a week, and friends and family have been desperately searching for answers. Right now, Annalisa Gale is hearing from her sister, who's calling for neighbors to check their cameras.
9: Antoinette Forbes was last seen on Friday, September 4th at 3 p.m. in the 3200 block of Nebraska Avenue in Northwest Washington. Allison Williams spoke to our partners at News 4 at a vigil for the 53-year-old at the National Presbyterian Church over the weekend.
16: For the last 27 years, there's been a friend group, five of us, that have gone through marriages, divorces.
9: According to CNN, Forbes's two phones, wallet, laptop, car, and dog were all left behind at her home before her disappearance. She works as the Associate Vice President and Head of Public Affairs at Eli Lilly. In a statement to WTOP News, Forbes' sister, Aileen Forbes, says, quote, "The candles, the prayers, the GoFundMe, the flyers going up across the city, all of it is carrying the family forward right now. They're asking neighbors with doorbell or dash cam video that may be helpful to call police." Annalisa Gale, WTOP News.
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5: Breaking news on this story. Multiple outlets now report that a man that has the same name and date of birth as the father of Forbes' child has been arrested in Beaver County, Pennsylvania. Beaver County jail officials told 7 News Russell Ashford is in custody, but would not confirm charges and only said he is wanted somewhere else. 7 News reports Ashford and Forbes have had a years-long custody battle over their child, and that Ashford was convicted of assaulting Forbes in 2021. He was handed a 15-year suspended prison sentence that required he be on supervised probation for 5 years. D.C. police have yet to identify Ashford as a suspect in the case. It is 2:05. A man was shot to death in Rockville early Sunday morning. Montgomery County and Rockville City Police responded to reports of a shooting just after 2 a.m. in the 1,000 block of Seven Locks Road. Officers found a man with serious injuries. They began life-saving efforts, but the victim, who was not publicly identified, was pronounced dead at the scene. No one has been taken into custody, and there is no suspect information available from law enforcement. The 102-acre plot of land that was once home to Gaithersburg's Late Forest Mall is empty after a demolition of the mall that was completed earlier this summer. WTOP's Ian Crawford tells us plans for what comes next for that land are already taking shape.
10: Plans submitted to the city of Gaithersburg envision nearly 600 single-family homes for the area at Route 355 and Montgomery Village Avenue. The plan submitted by developer WRS Incorporated also call for a building with 250 multifamily apartments and over 47,000 square feet of retail space. The MoCo Show reports some of those homes could be what's called gap housing, homes that bridge the price point gap between townhomes and rental apartments. The land would be crisscrossed by a couple of new streets, with a public hearing for those set this Wednesday before the Gaithersburg Planning Commission. There's no timeline yet for the housing proposal, much less when the homes would be built and ready to occupy. Ian Crawford, WTOP News.
5: Parks in Fairfax County are marking the nation's 250th birthday with a chance to learn more about them. WTOP's Liz Anderson has the details.
11: September Sundays take place each week this month. Remaining dates are today, the 13th, the 20th, and the 27th. It's a free series with guided tours at 7 historic locations: Colvin Run Mill, Eleanor C. Lawrence Park, Green Spring Gardens, Historic Huntley, and Sully Historic Site. Space is limited for these tours and you must register in advance. And two buildings that are not usually open for public tours are included. One is the more than two-century-old Frying Pan Spring Meeting House. That's at Frying Pan Farm Park. Space is still available for that one. But the other one, the Spindle Sears House, a 1930s home built from a Sears, Roebuck & Company kit, well, that one is full. Liz Anderson, WTOP News.
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5: Traffic and weather on WTOP. Let's say good morning once again to Robert Workman in the WTOP Traffic Center.
6: Good morning, Rich. Light volume around most of the area. Northbound on I-95, you'll see some construction barrels along the right side between Lorton Road and 286, the Fairfax County Parkway up in Newington. Stay center and left, you'll be fine to Springfield. And continuing inside the Beltway up 395 towards the Pentagon. Southbound on 395, coming off the westbound southeast-southwest freeway near the tennis bubble at the Case Bridge. The left lane is blocked with a work zone there. On the Virginia Beltway, Alexandria, Annandale, Tysons, you should find all of your lanes open. Had some work going on eastbound on the Dulles Connector Road inside the Beltway, heading over towards I-66. I think you still may see a truck or two as you head over towards that ramp. Once you're on 66, you should be A-OK through the Roslyn Tunnel. 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I'm Robert Workman. Your next traffic report in 10 minutes.
7: Getting an early taste of fall to start this work week off thanks to an overnight front that will usher in cooler, drier air for the next 24 to 36 hours, which means mostly sunny skies. Temperatures about 10 degrees cooler than we saw on Sunday, with highs in the upper 70s to right around 80 degrees. And it'll feel fantastic to be outside thanks to lower humidity and those northerly winds. As we head throughout the day, the winds will calm down, but the skies remain clear for your Monday night, and that will allow for a bit of a cool start for your Tuesday with wake-up temperatures in the 50s. I'm 7 News meteorologist Mark Pena in the Storm Alert Weather Center.
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25: There's value in our clothes, a lot more value than when we realize. 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
24: The Wear Longer program builds on the denim alteration, repair, and embellishment services Levi's been offering at some of its stores for about a decade. The company tells the Associated Press it's rolling out the course for students now in schools, community venues, and stores nationwide. College student Ava Trujillo says it is a new skill she can use with her own wardrobe. Plus, she says she's helping the planet.
26: We've learned a lot about like how much waste really goes into like textile manufacturing and just making clothes in general.
24: Retailers are catering to what they believe is a growing interest in young people wanting to take care of their clothes, and they say it helps cultivate a relationship with their customers. From the Bloomberg Newsroom, I'm Amy Morris on WTOP.
5: And a quick look at the markets in Asia. They are mostly down. The only one that is has any gain right now is the Hang Seng. That's just barely about a third of a percent up as investors weigh AI safety concerns and issues with the oil market. Coming up on WTOP, a surprising shift in the job market. Young adults without college degrees are finding more opportunities. while recent grads are facing tougher odds. We'll go in depth with the Wall Street Journal. It is 2:12.
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5: Good morning, I'm Rich Hunter. Thanks for being with us. Generations of students have been told over the years that college is the key to their career success. But that conventional wisdom is being upended by the latest employment data. According to a new analysis, younger adults without college degrees are enjoying one of their best job markets in years. And the jobs picture has been among the worst in years for college graduates in the 22 to 34-year-old age group. WTOP's Ann and Kyle talk with Theo Francis, a reporter from The Wall Street Journal.
2: So this is a really interesting dynamic. What you're seeing is that for people without a college degree, the job market looks pretty good compared to how it has looked over much of the last 20 years. So it's still a better deal to have a college degree. You're going to find a job more easily. Unemployment is lower in an absolute sense. But for people with college degrees right now, the job market looks really lousy. And that's because it's among the worst job markets for people with college degrees that we've seen in the last 20 years. So it's really about where you stand and what it looks like.
3: Do you think that the results of this and what you've been able to collectively look over in the analysis here, Theo, would actually change the way that people and the way that we look at higher education? Because there's been that argument for 20 plus years that not everybody is made for college. Not everybody can do that. So what's wrong with trades or what's wrong with just going right into the job market?
2: Well, and there's nothing wrong with it. And in fact, in some areas, those jobs are very, very much in demand. Those workers are in demand. So security guards, for example, one of the lowest unemployment rates in the list that I saw. So what you're talking about is really where the demand is and the fact that, yes, a lot of older tradespeople are retiring. And then that means that there's real demand for those jobs. Meantime, a lot more people have college degrees. And so there's just more of a supply. And the law of supply and demand says it's going to be a little less in demand when there's a lot more of you out there.
8: Theo, tell us a little bit about the kind of jobs we're talking about here, the non-degree and the degree group. How do they compare with white-collar jobs in pay and benefits? Tell us about that.
2: Yeah, so again, when you have a college degree, unemployment is lower overall, and pay tends to be higher. What's different now is that that unemployment rate isn't as much lower as usual. And for white-collar employees or for employees with college degrees, for employees who are in STEM, for employees who are in, you know, managerial and professional jobs, things are worse than usual, and in some cases a lot worse than usual. And for people in those blue-collar jobs, we're talking construction, factory production line jobs, or in what's sometimes called menial service. I mean, these are people who are in service jobs, but not necessarily high skill or high education ones. So we're talking health aides, retail and restaurant jobs, security guards again. You know, these jobs are really, people need to hire them, and there's not that big a supply out there anymore. So you're seeing that the unemployment rate for those kinds of jobs is lower than usual.
3: Theo, what are the experts telling you is the best advice? What should people be doing, particularly that age group of 22 to 34, or even anybody else looking for a job right now?
2: So for the moment, getting a college degree is still going to get you, in general, better jobs. You're going to be hired, you know, more quickly. You're going to get higher pay. But that's a really broad statement, right? There are a lot of jobs right now that are in real demand. And, you know, I've been hearing from people who are saying, hey, you know, go talk to the local trade school. Enrollment is way up. Demand for those jobs is way up. So it's hard to really generalize. But what we are seeing is that, you know, compared to how it has been for the past 20 years, blue collar jobs, jobs that don't require a college degree, those people are seeing a better unemployment rate than usual.
5: That's Theo Francis, a reporter with the Wall Street Journal. A quick look at the top stories we're working on at WTOP. Concerns about the world's oil supply deepen after Saudi Arabia shuts down a key pipeline after a drone attack launched from Iraq. Ireland's prime minister responds after President Trump's controversial comments about preferring to see a united Ireland and Northern Ireland. Keep it here for full details on these stories in the minutes ahead. 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
9: Traffic and weather on WTOP.
6: No trouble spots reported southbound on 270 out of Gaithersburg and Rockville down towards the lane divide. Should be okay on the Beltway as you come off of the spur down the outer loop towards the American Legion Bridge and into Tyson's, and along the inner loop as you head for Silver Spring and College Park into Prince George's County. Across the Beltway on the BW Parkway and Route 50, lanes open towards northeast onto New York Avenue and Kenilworth Avenue. Still have a work zone southbound on I-95 coming out of Howard County before 216 south of the rest area, heading down across the county line towards 198 and Laurel. Two right lanes are taken away. Northbound, your lanes are all open. I'm Robert Workman. Your next traffic report in 10 minutes.
7: Getting a nice taste of fall to start the work week with no mention of any rainfall, mostly sunny skies, and temperatures about 10 degrees cooler than we saw on Sunday, with most neighborhoods only getting into the upper 70s to right around 80 degrees. The humidity will also be in free fall today thanks to the northerly breezes, gusting up to about 20 miles per hour. The winds will ease throughout the day and become mainly calm overnight, which will allow temperatures to drop all the way to the mid-50s by early Tuesday morning. I'm 7 News meteorologist Mark Pena in the Storm Alert Weather Center.
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5: Good morning, I'm Rich Hunter. Thanks for being with us. The National Security Agency is preparing for a major internal overhaul with changes moving on a fast track. According to the Washington Post, current and former officials say NSA Director Joshua Rudd has proposed creating five new mission-focused organizations within the agency's Fort Meade headquarters. Each would be led by a mission director, with some of those leaders potentially coming from outside the NSA. The new centers would focus on artificial intelligence, China, cybersecurity, warfighting support, and global intelligence. The Post reports those directors are expected to submit reorganization plans by the end of the month, with implementation beginning in mid-October and full operational capability targeted for January. We told you recently about Washington Manassas Airport being given a green light to offer commercial flights. And WTOP's Mike Morella reports that okay from the FAA also means the airport will expand to make room for passengers.
14: A major expansion is in the works at Washington Manassas Airport as leaders push to bring commercial airline service there by November of next year.
15: We're
10: standing now in a 19,000 square foot terminal building that was built 30 years ago. Frankly, it is not the type of building that we need to start service.
11: Airport Director Juan Rivera says a new terminal will be built next to the existing building with everything needed to handle passengers.
10: Which will have, you know, security, with the TSA, holding areas, concessions.
11: Also,
10: we're working on runway rehabs, and that should be completed thanks to getting the federal funding that we need just recently.
11: There's also a plan to have 2,000 parking spaces for passengers. The airport will operate through a public-private partnership and will focus on attracting low-cost airlines. Mike Murillo, WTOP News.
5: In case you were curious, the airport will operate with the airport code of MNZ. Frustrated over waiting in the security line when you go to the airport? Well, the Transportation Security Administration is rolling out new technology that officials say we'll shave time off the time we spend in the checkpoint line and increase safety. WTOP's Alan Etter had a conversation with the new TSA administrator.
15: Just a month ago, David Cummins was sworn in as the new administrator. Right away, he began executing on what's called the Horizon 25 strategy, focusing heavily on technology at checkpoints, starting at the pre-check line.
16: What it's going to have are e-gates with facial comparison technology that quickly determine you are who you say you are, and the gates open. You go through and you put your bag on a scanner that's going to be a 3D scanner that can digitally unpack the bags and see what's underneath the laptop, for example.
15: Then you'll walk through a body scanner without stopping or holding up your arms. Cummins says that'll save time, and the facial recognition technology will increase the level of safety. All this should be rolling out over the next month. Alan Etter, WTOP News.
22: And they called it puppy love.
5: People has whittled down the finalists in its world's cutest rescue dog contest, and one of the pooches is from our area. The Baltimore Sun reports one-year-old Gizmo is from Pasadena, Maryland. According to his contest profile, little Gizmo was abandoned by a breeder after he was confined to a cage for 10 months. But now he's described as affectionate and a dog who makes his owner feel lucky every day. Voting on the 10 finalists lasts until September 28th. The grand prize winner will be chosen from the three remaining pups. Celebrity judges will make the decision, and it'll be announced on CBS Mornings on October 19th. The winner will get a photo shoot and feature in People magazine, a year's supply of Pedigree dog food, and $1,000 to go to whatever animal rescue organization the winner chooses. There's a birthday celebration this weekend for one of Washington's most famous residents. The National Zoo's giant panda, Qin Bao, is 5, and WTOP's Jimmy Alexander takes us behind the scenes with one of those who helped care for her and Bao Li.
23: My job is the perfect job because I get a little mix of everything.
25: That's Lori Thompson, and she's assistant curator of giant pandas at the National Zoo.
23: I actually take care of the pandas, but I also am in the important meetings and the, you know, making decisions for the pandas about their care.
25: Even though they are cute and look cuddly, they are not pets.
23: We do have to work to build a relationship when they, you know, when you first meet them, they don't necessarily trust you.
25: While Thompson only had to travel to the zoo from her hometown in Annapolis, the job has taken her a lot further.
23: It's been really fun. I've gotten to go to China 8 times.
25: Never wonder why Qin Bao and Bao Li live separately?
23: So pandas are actually not living together in the wild, and they only come together really for breeding. And then once breeding is finished, the males go off and the females raise the cub.
25: That sounds like a marriage after about 10, 15 years, huh?
23: Yes.
25: Jimmy Alexander, WTOP News.
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4: Commanders open up the season with a tough, frustrating 24-22 loss at the Philadelphia Eagles. The Commanders were down late, 24-16. Nice late drive. And then Jaden Daniels, in his third season, hooks up with wide receiver Antonio Williams, a rookie, for a touchdown. That cuts the lead to 2. But then the 2-point conversion was a bit of a suspicious call. Not the best of efforts as they get stuffed. Quarterback Jaden Daniels on that failed 2-point conversion.
27: 2-point play, man. We just didn't execute. It's the right call.
0: Anything Blau calls, man, if you know, I'm with him.
17: He's talking about offensive coordinator David Blau. Commanders did see some good things offensively, specifically in the second half. Wide receiver Stephon Diggs, his first touchdown catch as a Commander. Antonio Williams, like I said, with that touchdown reception. It was rookie Sonny Styles on the defensive side of things, getting his first career sack. Jaden Daniels, 18 of 34, two touchdown throws. But the Commanders fall, and they're now 0-1. They're at Dallas next Sunday. There were two scoregamis on Sunday. Bears 59-37 win over Carolina, and the Vikings beat the Packers 39-22. So the first time in NFL history, games end in that score. Baltimore all over Indianapolis, 41-23. Alexander Zverev wins the U.S. Open men's final up in New York, beating American Ben Shelton in four sets. In baseball, Nats over the Angels 6-5 sweep that series. Nats host Philadelphia Tuesday night. NWSL soccer, Spirit falling home to Boston 3-0. Frank Hanrahan, WTOP Sports.
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29: Traffic and weather on WTOP.
6: Southbound on 95 in Virginia, lanes reported open from the Beltway down towards Dale City, down at exit 152 for 234 in Dumfries. Disabled vehicle reported right at the beginning of that exit ramp, so it might be a little bit of a swerve there if you're taking that exit. Your through lanes, though, should be open heading down towards Quantico. Northbound, everything looks good on the way up across the Occoquan River. There's some road work between Lorton and Newington. That's in the right lane as you approach the Fairfax County Parkway. No issues up 395 to the Pentagon and the 14th Street Bridge. Westbound, southeast, Southwest Freeway, a work zone on the Case Bridge near the tennis bubble is in the left lane. I'm Robert Workman, your next traffic report in 10 minutes.
5: And now your WTOP forecast for today. Sunny, breezy, highs near 80, winds out of the north 5 to 15 miles per hour, gusting to 25. Tuesday, mostly sunny, highs in the mid to upper 70s. Wednesday, mostly sunny, highs 80 to 85. Right now, we've got 75 degrees at DuPont Circle in Northwest, 72 up in Germantown, 74 in Annandale. We're still at 76 degrees outside the WTOP studios at 2:30.
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5: Good morning. I'm Rich Hunter. Andrew Allsbrooks is our producer. The top stories we're following for you today. The threat is growing from the Iranian-backed Houthi rebels in Yemen. The group has tightened its grip on a crucial waterway for global shipping in the Red Sea. ABC foreign correspondent Lama Hassan has more from London.
30: Iran-backed Houthi rebels threatening another vital shipping route in the Middle East. With the Strait of Hormuz, that other vital shipping lane effectively closed down for more than 6 months. This amid growing concerns in the region as the critical east-west oil pipeline in Saudi was forced to shut down as a precautionary measure after multiple drone attacks by another Iranian-backed group in Iraq. The rebel group tightening their grip on strategic towns in Yemen, moving in on another important waterway, the Bab al-Mandeb Strait, which Saudi Arabia uses to export its oil. The potential shutdown of the vital waterway could be catastrophic for the global supply. Iran-backed rebels in Yemen claim they hit a military base in Saudi Arabia. The Houthi spokesperson saying they targeted weapons depots in a command and control center.
5: This comes as an Iranian cargo vessel was struck early Sunday off Geshem Island in the Strait of Hormuz, according to Iranian state media. They say one person was killed and four others injured. The conflict between Ukraine and Russia continues to put pressure on the energy markets. Now President Trump is getting involved. Fox's Stephanie Bennett has the story from London.
2: Strikes have been targeting Russia's oil and gas industry, which Kyiv says both funds and fuels Moscow's invasion in this now 4.5 year long war. It's caused fuel rationing across Russia at times and caused Moscow to ban diesel exports back in July, removing supplies from the already tight global supply of diesel. Well, today, President Donald Trump was at the Irish Open, played on his Doonbeg golf course. He had this warning.
3: Mr. Zelensky has to do one thing. He has to stop knocking out diesel fuel in Russia. Let him go after targets, but not diesel fuel, because he's causing a shortage of diesel.
2: In recent weeks, Russia has ramped up its air campaign against Ukraine, targeting the power grid ahead of winter.
5: President Zelensky says recent Russian attacks targeted energy, railways, businesses, and homes. The request comes after envoy Steve Witkoff and Jared Kushner visited Moscow and Kyiv last weekend. Meanwhile, a gallon of diesel is already nearly $2.50 more expensive today in the U.S. than it was a year ago. WTOP's Dan Ronan reports that means higher inflation is almost certain to continue for the rest of the year.
7: Filling the fuel tanks of a typical 18-wheeler long-haul truck today costs nearly $600 more than it did a year ago. Last year, a gallon of diesel was $3.70 a gallon. Now it's more than $6.15. The increase means when it comes to shipping, either by rail, truck, or ship, it's going to cost shippers and ultimately the consumer a lot more. Already this year, trucking companies have increased their rates by high single digits or low double digits. And with trucking capacity extremely tight, with the federal government cracking down on thousands of unsafe drivers, it's likely to get even tighter. In D.C., Maryland, and Virginia, diesel fuel is slightly below the national average of $6.16 a gallon. Dan Ronan, WTOP News.
5: It's 2:33. Speaking from Ireland, President Trump is offering up something of a timeline for the end of the war with Iran.
8: President Trump on a timeline for the end of the war with Iran, saying Tehran wants to make a deal and they are constantly calling.
3: Iran will end right after, maybe before, but it'll end right after the midterms. Gasoline's going to drop like a rock.
8: Trump says he won't make a bad deal for the U.S., pressed by reporters for more.
3: We'll ultimately get out unless we decide to stay and keep the oil, like Venezuela.
8: Trump made the remark speaking at his golf course in Ireland where he was attending the Irish Open. Earlier, Iran's president posted on social media, "Our people can't be bullied into submission. Iran won't surrender." Iranian leaders are meeting with Gulf countries Monday to discuss a Strait of Hormuz deal without the U.S. I'm Julie Walker.
5: In Ireland, President Trump doubled down on his controversial comments that he prefers to see a united Ireland and Northern Ireland. Micheál Martin, Ireland's Taoiseach, or Prime Minister, responded.
9: It shouldn't be a surprise. He takes a different sort of perspective on things. We know that. And certainly he's viewing it from my conversations with him, and even over lunch, he's looking at it from a perspective of looking in on the island of Ireland and logically saying, to me, it seems inevitable that it should be unified.
5: Irish whiskey currently faces the 10%, I should say, and now President Trump says he plans to remove a tariff on Irish whiskey.
3: And everybody's been bugging me. They're saying, would you do me a favor? It's so unfair what's going on. Could you possibly take the tariffs off of Irish whiskey?
5: Yeah! Irish whiskey currently faces the 10% tariff imposed by Trump on imports from the European Union. Trump announced in May he was lifting certain tariffs on UK whiskey, which includes scotch and spirits made in Northern Ireland. Coming up after traffic and weather, bigger universities are taking advantage of struggling smaller colleges, and then
10: a hot rod grocery getter in our latest test drive. I'm John Aaron.
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5: Thanks for taking us along on your early Monday morning, where it is now 2:38. Traffic and weather on WTOP. Let's get back to Robert in the WTOP Traffic Center.
6: Looking good on southbound 270 from Germantown and Gaithersburg down towards the lane divide. Light volume around the outer loop of the Beltway as you head through Silver Spring and Bethesda and down across the American Legion Bridge. Still have some road work southbound on I-95 coming out of Howard County from the rest area before 216 down towards 198 in Prince George's County. Two right lanes are taken away. BW Parkway and Route 50 both look good across the Beltway into northeast onto New York Avenue and Kenilworth Avenue, and the Prince George's County Beltway incident-free as you travel the inner loop past Northwest Stadium and Joint Base Andrews over to the Wilson Bridge. 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I'm Robert Workman, your next traffic report in 10 minutes.
5: 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Here's 7 News meteorologist Mark Pena.
14: Getting a nice taste of fall to start the work week off with mostly sunny skies and about a 10-degree temperature drop compared to your Sunday, with afternoon highs on your Monday in the upper 70s to right around 80 degrees. It'll be a little breezy at times behind this front, with northerly breezes gusting up to about 20 miles per hour, which will also usher in some drier air, making the upper 70s to lower 80s feel fantastic to be outside. The winds will calm down throughout the day, giving way to mostly clear skies tonight, and temperatures falling to the 50s by early Tuesday morning. I'm 7 News meteorologist Mark Pena in the Storm Alert Weather Center.
5: And right now we've got 76 degrees outside the WTOP studios at 2:40. Money news on WTOP. Here's Bloomberg's Courtney Donahoe.
15: This is a Bloomberg Money Minute. Winners and losers are emerging in higher education. Struggling colleges are closing while stronger schools are using the shakeout to expand. Villanova is a prime example, which just opened a 112-acre satellite campus after acquiring neighbor Cabrini University, complete with new dorms, pickleball courts, and a smoothie shop. Bloomberg reporter Elizabeth Rembert.
16: We're in a period of the big getting bigger and, unfortunately, the small getting smaller. And so it's sad when a school closes, but Villanova is showing us that it's also a time of opportunity for the stronger universities.
15: More than 400 private colleges are expected to follow the fate of Cabrini and close or merge over the coming decade, according to higher education consultant Huron. Meanwhile, schools with name recognition are bursting at the seams. Villanova, with alumni including the Pope and Knicks star Jalen Brunson, has seen applications jump more than 70% in the past decade.
17: From the Bloomberg Newsroom, I'm Courtney Donahoe on WTOP.
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5: Good morning, I'm Rich Hunter. Thanks for taking us along on your early Monday morning. An update on Metro's Quote the Fare policy for Metrobus drivers. It's raised serious safety concerns, especially after the viral video that showed a driver being assaulted last month. WTOP's Lynn Bowie explains the changes.
18: Metro reinstated a policy this year that required bus drivers to verbally remind passengers to pay the fare.
19: Sometimes, unfortunately, when bus operators quote the fare, it leads to fare disputes, and fare disputes lead to violence.
18: Metro's largest union called for an end to the practice, and spokesperson Ben Lynn says a compromise has now been reached.
19: Bus operators would only be required to quote the fare if their driver's cab, their workstation, is fully protected and enclosed with a full protective barrier.
18: He says earlier this year, about 40% of buses had these barriers, but that number has probably gone up. Metro's entire fleet will have them by May 2027. Lynn Bowie, WTOP News.
5: In this week's test drive, we're looking at something that just doesn't make sense to many people. But WTOP's John Aaron says it's fun. He takes us for a spin.
10: Yeah, I was thunderstruck by a station wagon. Let's fire up the Mercedes AMG E53 hybrid wagon. It offers sports car acceleration and handling, along with plenty of cargo space and even bad weather traction. This one is metallic white outside with a black and light gray leather interior. Basically, I threw it into Sport Plus mode and let it rip. And rip it did, with the exhaust gaining some extra attitude. But there's luxury, too, aided by the car's voice assistant.
20: How may I help you?
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20: The massage function is already switched on.
21: Oh.
10: Our morning producer, Teddy Gelman, was also impressed with the interior.
22: I do like this lighting that kind of goes around the side. It does give it that almost like a limo kind of vibe.
21: I was going to go with spaceship, but yes.
22: Yeah, I think spaceship, too. I mean, initially, it kind of gives you that nightclub feeling.
10: However, the center screen does nearly everything. It makes for a very sleek presentation, but it also means you have to do swiping and toggling to get many things done, like controlling your music. Your companion can get in on the act, though, with a separate touchscreen display for the front passenger. While this car is tech heavy, the conversation can quickly turn back to speed and that Sport Plus mode.
22: Yeah. Oh, you could tell this thing. You better watch yourself on the highway. Before you know it, you'll be over 100.
10: Now, some are disappointed that this is a six-cylinder hybrid and not a V8. I hope it proves to be unpopular so I can pick one up for a song in a few years. Right now, the price is a fairly unsingable $117,000 with options here, though it starts at about $95,000 after shipping. John Aaron, WTOP News.
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5: Good morning, I'm Rich Hunter. Thanks for being with us. About 50 miles outside Washington, D.C. sits a treasure trove of rare historical artifacts. In today's episode of Mad About Town, WTOP's Matt Koufax heads to the Cold War Museum in Warrenton.
23: It's more than 50 years of history crammed into a small two-floor rectangle. Just under 2,000 square feet of space, highlighting a period of time that can sometimes fly under the radar.
27: It doesn't have the same intensity that World War I or World War II had.
2: being compressed into a short period of time with a lot of combat, but it's far more complex.
23: I founded the Cold War Museum all the way out in Fauquier County on land that used to house the old U.S. Army Vintill Farms Station Military Intelligence Base. Its purpose is to educate, inform, and remind people of the massive geopolitical conflict between East and West, communism and capitalism, that took place between 1945 and 91.
2: What people thought, what people felt, you know, when nuclear Armageddon was theoretically a possibility in their everyday lives. It's important to highlight that.
23: That's U.S. Army veteran and Cold War Museum volunteer Michael Washville, my guide for the afternoon. The sheer amount of memorabilia he showed me inside was staggering.
2: And a lot of the stuff that happens in the Cold War that we highlight at the museum are things that happened in the intelligence world. Intercepting enemy signals, breaking enemy codes, collecting enemy intelligence with aircraft and satellites.
23: Shelves upon shelves lined with maps, old uniforms, scale models of weapons, machines, other various artifacts leave no stone of the Cold War unturned.
2: An incredible piece of intelligence history.
3: Yeah.
2: A model of Mao Zedong's left ear.
23: The model of Mao's ear, referenced by spies trying to pinpoint

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2: One new thing from the countless stories hidden in every nook and cranny of the exhibits here. Oh, and did I mention they have merch?
3: Two generations of kids, yeah. 47 years, to think that the Iron Curtain's a rock group, so we might as well make t-shirts. On the back, we've got the tour dates of communism falling in all the various capitals around the world.
2: In Warrenton, Matt Koufax.
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6: Traffic and weather on WTOP.
7: Virginia construction northbound on I-95 as you head north of Lorton Road up towards the Fairfax County Parkway in Newington. Right lane is taken away. Stay center and left on your way up to Springfield. Not much to worry about, though, beyond there as you head up 395 towards the Pentagon and the 14th Street Bridge. There is a work zone on southbound Route 1 south of Fort Belvoir between Telegraph Road and Backlake Road. That takes away your right lane, but your northbound lanes are open through the traffic lights on the way up to Alexandria. Eastbound on 66, the Dulles Toll Road and Route 7 coming in from 28 towards the Beltway. No incidents reported. 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I'm Robert Workman, your next traffic report in 10 minutes.
8: Getting another break in the weather department for the start of this work week thanks to an overnight front ushering in some cooler, drier air. We'll have northerly breezes gusting up to about 20 miles per hour on your Monday under mostly sunny skies. That's also dropping temperatures about 10 degrees compared to your Sunday, with highs in the upper 70s to lower 80s. Now, the winds will gradually calm down throughout the day, giving way to mostly clear skies tonight, and temperatures falling all the way to the 50s by early Tuesday morning. I'm 7 News meteorologist Mark Pena in the Storm Alert Weather Center.
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5: Good morning, I'm Rich Hunter. Thanks for listening. Last month, a 29-year-old black woman was found hanging from a tree in Mississippi. This weekend, authorities in Jackson announced an arrest and tell us there are more to come.
12: Authorities say a man has now been arrested and that more are expected. After a black woman was found in a hanging position behind a tree in Mississippi last month.
13: This has been ruled a homicide by the medical examiner's office.
12: Police arresting 51-year-old Jacquez Ratcliffe in connection to the death of 29-year-old mother of four, Tayshia Fortune. Police say Ratcliffe had some type of association with Fortune, but not releasing any more details about their alleged relationship. The case drawing national attention in a state with a deeply troubled history of lynchings and racial violence. Police say they understand those concerns, but will not speculate about a motive without evidence.
13: This is an ongoing investigation in which we also expect to execute more arrest warrants in this case.
12: Investigators also not saying how Fortune was killed or what led to her body being found hanging from a tree behind a vacant home, saying releasing that evidence could jeopardize the investigation.
5: That's ABC's Andrew Dimbert. Gen Z is swapping dating apps for in-person activities. That's according to data from Eventbrite.
14: Eventbrite is sharing their data on hotspots where potential love connections are made. They looked at hobby-based events specifically built for meeting people, tagged with language like singles, meet new people, and mixer. And it turns out mahjong gatherings, trivia nights, and bird watching top the list. Leah Kennedy is the owner of Pilates After Dark, a place where fitness meets nightlife.
15: People show up just by themselves to the events and end up building these really beautiful friendships.
14: Other events that made Eventbrite's list, plant swap and terrarium workshops and pottery and craft circles.
5: That's Fox's Anita Vogel. Have you heard about

0: the social media war of words between music artist Pink and Macklemore? Pink apparently isn't pulling any punches in her response to Macklemore's Free Palestine chant as he opened for Ed Sheeran last week. Fox's CB Cotton has the details.
1: She said her reposts contain words that she had not written and ones that she would not have necessarily chosen. She also appeared to hit a defiant tone, writing that she wouldn't reduce the Middle East conflict to a slogan or say something to simply win back followers. Pink condemned Hamas as a terrorist organization and said Palestinians deserve, quote, a future that honors their humanity and aspirations. She also suggested she should be able to express concern for Palestinians while also speaking out against anti-Semitism. Last Sunday, Pink reposted a video from Jewish advocacy group Stop Anti-Semitism, which called for rapper Macklemore to be removed as an opening act from Ed Sheeran's tour after he wore a Palestinian keffiyeh scarf while accusing Israel of committing genocide in Gaza.
0: Macklemore posted a video to social media calling on his Jewish brothers and sisters to recognize that criticism of Israel isn't synonymous with criticism of Jews. Hollywood gearing up for tonight's Emmy Awards, honoring excellence in the shows you see in your living room. ABC's Melissa Adon is in Los Angeles.
2: Hacks lead actress Jean Smart could make Emmy history Monday night, becoming the first actor to win Best Comedy Actress for every season of a series run.
3: I'm sending an email.
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2: This could also be an Emmy first for Chase Infinity for her lead role on Hulu's The Testaments. She kicked off the year with her first Academy Award nomination for One Battle After Another.
0: Celine Dion has returned to the stage performing her first full concert in over 6 years.

0: Dion was diagnosed with stiff person syndrome in 2022, a rare neurological disease that attacks the muscles, including those of the throat. Her comeback concert in France included 25 songs over 2 hours and 15 minutes. It was emotional. She cried before she finished that first song and pressed her hands together in prayer. She's got 5 weeks of shows ahead. 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
2: Commanders kicking off the season with a divisional rivalry with the Philadelphia Eagles. Commanders go to Philly and fall short 24-22. Head coach Dan Quinn.
3: All three phases, just, you know, take the example of what we need to do and how do we do go do it better. But like speed, I like playmaking ability, but the miscues, I thought that's the thing. We've got to get those off of our tape.
2: Yeah, there were some penalties that were costly. A mixed extra point came back to haunt the Commanders. Some good things offensively, especially in the second half. Janie Daniels got things going. 2 touchdown throws, 1 to wide receiver Stephon Diggs and rookie Antonio Williams. They had a chance to go for 2 and tie it up late, but they did not get it done. Rookie Sonny Styles gets his first career sack on the defensive side of things for the Commanders. 0-1, visit Dallas next Sunday. Bears over Carolina 59-37. Minnesota beats Green Bay 39-22. Those are 2 score agamis. So first time in NFL history, games end in that score. Baltimore big winner over Indianapolis 41-23. Nats score 4 runs in the 8th, beat the Angels 6-5, break out the brooms, sweep that series. Nats now 70-81, host Philadelphia on Tuesday night. Baltimore falls to Toronto 8-1. NWSL soccer, Spirit lose to Boston 3-0 at Audi Field. And Alexander Zverev wins the U.S. Open men's final, beating American Ben Shelton in 4 sets. Again, Commanders lose at Philadelphia 24-22. Frank Hanrahan, WTOP Sports.
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0: It's 2:58. Let's head right over to Robert in the traffic center.
6: Roadwork continues southbound on I-95 south of the rest area in Skaggsville as you head down past 216 and across the bridge down towards 198 in Laurel. 2 right lanes are taken away. Northbound, your lanes are open along 95 as well as the BW Parkway out towards Laurel. Outer loop of 495 in good shape through Greenbelt, College Park, and Silver Spring. No incidents reported on 270 coming down from Montgomery Village towards the lane divide. Virginia Beltway, incident-free through Tysons, Annandale, and Springfield. Still have some roadwork northbound on I-95 north of Lorton along the right side. The WTOP Traffic Center is presented by Window Nation. 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I'm Robert Workman. Your next traffic report in 10 minutes.
7: Getting a nice taste of fall as we start the next work week with mostly sunny skies, and thanks to an overnight front, northerly breezes that will lower humidity throughout the day with highs in the upper 70s to right around 80 degrees. We'll be completely clear through your Monday night as temperatures fall to the mid-50s by early Tuesday morning. I'm 7 News meteorologist Mark Pena in the Storm Alert Weather Center.
0: And right now at the airports, it's 76 at Reagan National, 75 up north at BWI Thurgood Marshall, and 74 degrees at Dulles International Airport at 2:59.
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0: Good morning, I'm Rich Hunter. Coming up, the Kennedy Center says it could face bankruptcy within weeks, according to exclusive reporting by the Washington Post.
9: The desperate search for a missing D.C. mother, I'm Elisa Gale.
10: Could your weekend get extended? A new bill wants to do just that. I'm Luke Luker.
11: Breaking ground on a visitor center for the Pentagon 9/11 Memorial. I'm Sandy Kozel.
0: Will we see a change in interest rates? In 15 minutes, we hear from consumer finance analyst Ted Rosman. The Commanders dropped their opener to the Eagles 24-22. It's now 3 a.m.
12: From ABC News, I'm Wayne Cabot. If there's one issue uniting so much of America, it's opposition to artificial intelligence without human constraints, guardrails, Republicans, Democrats, but not the president.
13: Speaking with reporters on his trip to Ireland, President Trump downplayed the concerns, saying he was more worried about America being eclipsed by China in the AI race.
14: We could put guardrails, we can do this and that, but I think you have a lot of negative forces that are bringing it up that shouldn't be bringing it up. And they're bringing up things that won't happen.
13: Former President Barack Obama now urges fellow Democrats to make AI a central part of their agenda ahead of the midterms. Now, some Republicans have joined Democrats in calling for AI kill switches.
12: ABC's Stephen Portnoy. Trump also addressing for the first time flock cameras that track Americans via license plate readers. In recent weeks, both Florida and Texas have moved to end funding to flock cameras, Trump offering his stamp of approval. Amazon announcing Sunday evening it's pausing operations with the cargo carrier 21 Air after last week's crash in Miami. Unclear if the U.S. is behind Sunday's attack on an Iranian commercial ship that killed one person, President Trump wouldn't say. Global crude rising to 108 a barrel after Iran's proxies, the Houthis, fired towards Saudi Arabia.
15: Iran-backed Houthi rebels threatening another vital shipping route in the Middle East. With the Strait of Hormuz, that other vital shipping lane effectively closed down for more than 6 months. This amid growing concerns in the region as the critical east-west oil pipeline in Saudi was forced to shut down as a precautionary measure after multiple drone attacks by another Iranian-backed group in Iraq.
12: Lama Hassan at the Foreign Desk. About paying all adults in the country $5,000. If control of Congress goes his way, President Trump saying the U.S. can afford it because we're taking in so much money. 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
0: It is 3:02 a.m. Monday, September 14th. Sunny, breezy, highs near 80. Right now we're at 74 degrees. Good morning, I'm Rich Hunter. The top local stories we're following this hour. The Kennedy Center could shut down as soon as this week amid a deepening financial crisis. The Washington Post reports documents prepared for a special board meeting Tuesday warn the center could run out of money within weeks, leaving it unable to meet payroll or cover basic operating expenses. The documents also reportedly proposed adding President Donald Trump's name to the building, arguing it could help secure continued fundraising support from the president. According to the report, the board is expected to consider a closure plan at Tuesday's meeting with the possibility of shutting down operations as early as that day. Family and friends are desperately searching for answers as a D.C. mother remains missing. It has been more than a week since Antoinette Forbes was last seen. And Lisa Gale has the latest.
16: I love you. I miss you.
9: Friends spoke to our partners at News 4 at a vigil for 53-year-old Antoinette Forbes at the National Presbyterian Church over the weekend. As they continued their search efforts, Rachel Clark had this to say.
17: I think having everyone here from all different parts of the country, every piece of her life, I mean, that speaks to who Antoinette is.
9: Forbes, who is a single mother of a 10-year-old, is 5'2 and 115 pounds with black hair and brown eyes. And she was last seen on Friday, September 4th at 3 p.m. She works as the associate vice president and head of public affairs at Eli Lilly. In a statement to WTOP News, Forbes' colleague, Andrew Polelany, who works at another company, said, quote, Antoinette is a loving, kind, and compassionate woman. And anyone who knows her understands just how special she is. Annalisa Gale, WTOP News.
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0: Multiple outlets now report that a man that has the same name and date of birth as the father of Forbes' child has been arrested in Beaver County, Pennsylvania. Beaver County jail officials told 7 News Russell Ashford is in custody, but would not confirm charges and only said he is wanted somewhere else. WTOP can now confirm through Montgomery County court records that 65-year-old Russell Ashford and Forbes have had a years-long custody battle over their child, and that Ashford pled guilty to a first-degree assault in December of 2021. Forbes is not listed as the plaintiff in that case, but records show she was granted emergency sole custody of the child in July of 2021. Ashford was handed a 15-year suspended prison sentence that required he be on supervised probation for 5 years. The custody documents show Ashford's address as being in Beaver, Pennsylvania. D.C. police have yet to identify Ashford as a suspect in the case. It is 3:05. Washington Adventist University in Tacoma Park is mourning the loss of two students killed in a crash in Delaware. Delaware State Police say 19-year-old Blem Lopez-Lopez of Millsboro and 23-year-old Andrea Reyes Castellanos of Honduras died in a head-on collision Friday on Seashore Highway near Bridgeville. Investigators say Lopez-Lopez was driving a Toyota Camry that crossed into oncoming traffic and struck a dump truck. Reyes Castellanos was a passenger. A second truck pulling a car trailer swerved into a ditch to avoid the crash. Its driver was not hurt. With the future seemingly dominated by AI and robotics, some lawmakers on Capitol Hill are looking to cut the number of hours that make up a work week. WTOP's Luke Lukert has more.
10: The legislation introduced by Vermont Senator Bernie Sanders and Congressman Mark Takano of California proposes a significant change to the work week. It aims to reduce the standard week to just 32 hours, with any hours worked beyond that being classified as overtime. Both legislators believe that worker productivity has experienced a remarkable surge without a corresponding increase in pay. They also anticipate that the advent of artificial intelligence and robotics will further revolutionize the economy. Luke Lukert, WTOP News.
0: It has taken a while to reach the next step in creating a visitor center at the Pentagon 9/11 Memorial. WTOP's Sandy Kozel reports on new developments that came the day after the 25th anniversary of the 9/11 attacks.
18: There was a tragedy in New York, but there was also a tragedy here at the Pentagon and in Pennsylvania. And all of the victims, not just New York, need to be remembered.
11: That's Virginia Senator Mark Warner at the groundbreaking of a visitor education center to tie in with the 9/11 memorial at the Pentagon. The Pentagon is the only one of the three 9/11 attack sites without a dedicated museum or visitor center. The ceremonial groundbreaking came just days after the National Park Service dedicated the 9/11 Pentagon Memorial as an affiliated area of the National Park System. Through a partnership with management, both will work to strengthen public understanding of the memorial and its national significance.
19: It's going to be absolutely necessary to create a place for visitors to understand in greater detail what happened here.
11: Jim Lachek lost a brother in the attack on the Pentagon. He's the president of the Pentagon Memorial Fund, which is still pushing for full funding for the $100 million project. Sandy Kozel, WTOP News.
0: Coming up on WTOP, do you remember Napster? The OG of music services is trying to reinvent itself with AI. Traffic and weather in about 30 seconds.
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0: Traffic and weather on WTOP. Once again, we say good morning to Robert Workman in the WTOP Traffic Center.
23: Good morning, Rich. Looking good on the Beltway both ways at the American Legion Bridge. No issues around through Montgomery County into Bethesda and Silver Spring or down the outer loop through Tysons toward I-66. Looks like they're still doing some work on the eastbound Dulles Connector Road as you approach I-66. Look sharp through that work zone. And construction remains northbound on I-95 between Lorton and the Fairfax County Parkway in Newington. That takes away your right lane. 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I'm Robert Workman, your next traffic report in 10 minutes.
7: Getting an early taste of fall to start this work week off thanks to an overnight front that will usher in cooler, drier air for the next 24 to 36 hours, which means mostly sunny skies, temperatures about 10 degrees cooler than we saw on Sunday with highs in the upper 70s to right around 80 degrees, and it'll feel fantastic to be outside thanks to lower humidity and those northerly winds. As we head throughout the day, the winds will calm down, but the skies remain clear for your Monday night, and that will allow for a bit of a cool start for your Tuesday with wake-up temperatures in the 50s. I'm 7 News meteorologist Mark Pena in the Storm Alert Weather Center.
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3: We're going from streaming music to streaming intelligence.
1: That's Napster CEO John Acunto. The platform is selling conversational AI agents on Microsoft's Azure cloud for a penny a minute, compared to the 25 cents to a dollar many others charge.
3: We feel Napster did its part in its job in history of disrupting music, and we're going to do our part in disrupting AI. And this is really just the first step.
1: Acunto says Napster's agents sit on top of existing large language models to keep costs down, while Azure provides the underlying infrastructure. And while Napster's original music business shut down earlier this year, Acunto says musicians could still use its AI tools.
3: It's a very delicate thing right now, obviously, in the creative space, AI. So we're going to kind of see how that settles out.
1: From the Bloomberg Newsroom, I'm Nathan Hager on WTOP.
0: And coming up on WTOP is the latest CPI report and what it could mean for your wallet and borrowing costs before the Fed meets later this week. Ted Rossman, Principal Consumer Finance Analyst for Money Management International, joins us for a closer look. It is 3:11.
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28: 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The deployment tied to President Trump's crime initiative could stay in place through Inauguration Day 2029.
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0: Good morning, I'm Rich Hunter. Thanks for being with us. A key report from the Bureau of Labor Statistics is the final inflation indicator the Federal Reserve will see before it holds its policy meeting this week. Will we see a change in interest rates? All indications show that multiple changes could be in store before the end of the year. Ted Rossman, Principal Consumer Finance Analyst for Money Management International, joined WTOP's Mark Lewis with more on the latest CPI report.
29: It was more or less in line with expectations, but that's still too high for many consumers' liking. We saw that the headline consumer price index was up 3.4% year over year, in line with estimates, 0.4% month over month. The Fed is trying to bring inflation down closer to 2%, though. And really, the most significant takeaway is that these rates are stubbornly too high. You know, we've seen mid-threes throughout this year on various inflation metrics. And it seems that it may finally be time for the Fed to start hiking rates again, really showing that they're serious about fighting inflation. I know that's been a big talking point for new Fed Chairman Kevin Warsh in recent months, but it may be time to put some action behind those words. It's just been a persistent issue really for the last 5 or 6 years for consumers, and the cumulative effects have been really significant. Prices are up 30% from pre-pandemic.
4: Talk about some of these additional economic pressures. I mean, with prices already up, if we see rates rise again, obviously that's going to make for tougher times for consumers. At some point, you start to wonder where we're going to see a break in all of this.
29: I know that's the frustration for consumers, and that's why consumer sentiment continues to be near all-time lows. People just feel like even if they're working and even if they get a raise, it's not enough to keep pace with the rising cost of living. This is why I believe a rate hike is needed. I know on the face of it, it doesn't sound great that your credit card debt could get a little more expensive or your home equity line of credit could go up by a quarter point. I mean, those are fairly modest changes. Rates are still noticeably higher than they were pre-pandemic. I mean, right now we're talking about the net change has been plus 3.5 for the federal funds rate over the last few years, really ever since COVID. So yes, rates are higher and they may be going a little bit higher still, but I feel like that's necessary medicine just because inflation has been eating everybody's paychecks. It's the number one thing straining the household budget. I feel like from a credibility standpoint, from a sentiment standpoint, and also just from a practical standpoint, raising interest rates is something the Fed can do to hopefully bring inflation down. I just think this is really necessary at this point. We're seeing a near record amount of consumer debt. In our experience at Money Management International, it's now a 10-year high for enrollment in debt management plans. The high cost of living is forcing a lot of people to finance things like gas, groceries, medical bills, car repairs. It's really stacking up on people.
4: As you look at this report out today, obviously energy and food prices always carry a heavy load here. Are there other things that stand out to you?
29: The big ones, as you said, are energy related. Gas up 27% year over year. Fuel oil up 52%. That's worrisome with fall and winter ahead. Airline fares up 23% year over year. That's very much a gas prices story. Other categories are more in the 3 to 4% range, which I suppose isn't terrible, but it's still too high. The Fed would really like to see more like 2% versus we're seeing a 3% year-over-year jump in shelter prices. It's 3.6 for apparel, 3.4% at restaurants, 4% for home electricity and utilities. So, you know, all these things are just slowly eating away at people's paychecks. And for a lot of us, our wages are not keeping pace. And you know, that's where we really do need to see a more sustained pattern of wage growth outpacing inflation. And that probably starts with a Fed rate hike next week. It would be the first in a little over 3 years if it happens. So that would be newsworthy. Possibly another one to follow by the end of the year.
0: That's Ted Rossman, Principal Consumer Finance Analyst for Money Management International. A quick look at the top stories we're working on at WTOP. New concerns about the global oil supply as Saudi Arabia shuts down a major oil pipeline following multiple attacks. During the trophy ceremony for the Irish Open at President Trump's golf resort in Ireland, the president announced he's lifting the 10% tariff on Irish whiskey. Keep it here for full details on these stories in the minutes ahead. 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
6: Traffic and weather on WTOP.
23: Maryland Construction Zone southbound on I-95, south of the rest area before 216 on the way down towards Laurel. Two right lanes have been tied up there overnight. You're okay on the northbound side coming off of the Beltway out past 198. Construction remains on northbound New Hampshire Avenue, just north of the Beltway, heading out towards Lockwood Drive. Stay over to the far right to get by. Baltimore-Washington Parkway and Route 50 in good shape across the Beltway into northeast onto New York Avenue and Kenilworth Avenue. No Beltway issues reported south of Northwest Stadium towards Joint Base Andrews and around to the Wilson Bridge. 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I'm Robert Workman, your next traffic report in 10 minutes.
7: Getting a nice taste of fall to start the work week with no mention of any rainfall, mostly sunny skies, and temperatures about 10 degrees cooler than we saw on Sunday, with most neighborhoods only getting into the upper 70s to right around 80 degrees. The humidity will also be in free fall today thanks to the northerly breezes, gusting up to about 20 miles per hour. The winds will ease throughout the day and become mainly calm overnight, which will allow temperatures to drop all the way to the mid-50s by early Tuesday morning. I'm 7 News meteorologist Mark Pena in the Storm Alert Weather Center.
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0: Good morning, I'm Rich Hunter. Thanks for listening. Fairfax County Police are investigating a fatal motorcycle crash in West Springfield and whether speed or alcohol played a role. The crash happened just after 9 p.m. Friday at Braddock Road and Southampton Drive near Annandale. Investigators say 45-year-old Russell Edwards of Burke was riding east on Braddock when his motorcycle collided with a Toyota Corolla turning left onto Southampton Drive. Edwards was taken to a hospital where he later died. The Corolla driver was not injured and remained at the scene. Anyone who witnessed the crash is asked to contact Fairfax County Police. In addition to IAD, DCA, and BWI, you'll soon have MNZ as another airport in the region where you can catch a commercial flight. Manassas Airport, formerly known as Manassas Regional Airport, recently got FAA approval to begin passenger service, and WTOP's Mike Marilla reports big upgrades are planned before those flights take off.
12: We're looking at airline service hopefully within the next year. We're looking at November time frame of 27.
13: As the airport targets low-cost and ultra-low-cost carriers to start service, the public-private partnership behind the Manassas-owned airport will include a new terminal building because the current 19,000-square-foot terminal...
12: Frankly, it is not the type of building that we need to start service. So our partners with this Avports will be building a brand-new 32,000-square-foot terminal building...
13: That will eventually connect to the old one. The new terminal will include TSA screening, concessions, and baggage claim. The runways are also being rehabbed, and one will be widened, plus in preparation for passengers.
12: Day one, we'll have enough parking to suit the needs of our passengers, but we're working on additional parking. The hope is that we have at least 2,000 parking spaces.
13: Mike Murillo, WTOP News.
0: It's called Horizon 25, and it's focused on integrating the latest scanning technology at the airport security line. The new Transportation Security Administrator, David Cummins, spoke with our Alan Etter on what it's all about.
14: We're pulling it together, the best of the technology, into a single lane configuration. And we're going to start with the pre-check lanes.
15: What this technology will let agents accomplish is a few things. Number one, facial recognition technology will allow agents to confirm you are who you say you are. Then you'll put your bag on a 3D scanner that will digitally unpack the bag and let agents see exactly what's there with high definition imagery. And you won't have to take out your laptop. Then you'll walk through a body scanner without stopping to put your arms up on your way to get your bag on the other side.
14: That entire kind of end-to-end experience can be measured in seconds, not minutes, in the pre-check lanes. And we're going to be rolling out that new lane configuration to all 400 pre-check lanes nationwide in the coming months.
13: Alan Etter, WTOP News.
0: Are data centers wearing out their welcome in Northern Virginia? Loudoun County has the world's largest concentration of them. WTOP's Jimmy Alexander reports Congressman Suhas Subramaniam says he has a plan to get them under control.
16: Welcome to the epicenter of Data Center Alley.
17: Standing outside Discovery Elementary School in Ashburn, which is surrounded by data centers.
16: We've had enough of seeing our utility bills skyrocket. We've had enough noise, air, and water pollution.
17: The representative is pushing for a national data center plan that calls for companies to pay for the power infrastructure they need and keep facilities away from homes and schools.
16: And we also need to make sure we measure the impact of data centers. Right now, we measure them based on efficiency, not actual impact. That's like measuring a football team based on the size of the players, not their record or the scoreboard.
17: And to those who say tighter rules could cost us the AI race against China?
16: I'll tell you that the residents here, they don't care about China. They don't care about any race. They just care about making sure they can pay the bills.
17: From Loudoun County, Jimmy Alexander, WTOP News.
0: Want to get paid for lying down and snacking on the job? Then consider being a goat working for the city of Alexandria. WTOP's Kate Ryan has the details.
1: Melissa Deek is a regular at Alexandria Parks, but made a point to check out the crew at work removing invasive species at James Marks All Veterans Park.
2: I made a special trip to see the goats.
1: Katrina Napora with Alexandria City explains they're going to town on one plant in particular.
3: Kudzu has been called the vine that ate the South because it grows and grows and grows, and it can cause issues for infrastructure, and it just outcompetes our native vegetation.
1: The goats and some sheep will be at work for the next week to 10 days. Mary Bowen, owner of Prosperity Acres Browsing Green Goats, asks visitors to stay clear of the fence where the animals are hard at work.
11: The fence is electrified. It will shock your dog. It will shock you. If you touch it, you're on your own.
1: In Alexandria, Kate Ryan, WTOP News.
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18: Commanders open up the season with a tough, frustrating 24-22 loss at the Philadelphia Eagles. The Commanders were down late 24-16. Nice late drive. And then Jaden Daniels, in his third season, hooks up with wide receiver Antonio Williams, a rookie, for a touchdown. That cuts the lead to two. But then the two-point conversion was a bit of a suspicious call. Not the best of efforts as they get stuffed. Quarterback Jaden Daniels on that failed two-point conversion.
19: Two-point play, man. We just didn't execute. It's the right call. Anything Blau calls, man, you know, I'm with him.
18: He's talking about offensive coordinator David Blau. Commanders did see some good things offensively, specifically in the second half. Wide receiver Stephon Diggs, his first touchdown catch as a Commander. Antonio Williams, like I said, with that touchdown reception. It was rookie Sonny Styles on the defensive side of things, getting his first career sack. Jaden Daniels, 18 of 34, two touchdown throws. But the Commanders fall, and they're now 0-1. They're at Dallas next Sunday. There were two scoregamis on Sunday. Bears 59-37 win over Carolina, and the Vikings beat the Packers 39-22. So the first time in NFL history, games end in that score. Baltimore all over Indianapolis 41-23. Alexander Zverev wins the U.S. Open men's final up in New York, beating American Ben Shelton in four sets. In baseball, Nats over the Angels 6-5 sweep that series. Nats host Philadelphia Tuesday night. NWSL soccer, Spirit falling home to Boston 3-0. Frank Hanrahan, WTOP Sports.
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4: Virginia work zones, northbound on I-95, north of Lorton. The right lane is blocked on the way up towards the Fairfax County Parkway. Not much delay, and you should be okay across the Beltway in Springfield onto 395. Looks like they're still doing some work on the eastbound Dulles Connector Road, 267 inside the Beltway, closer to the ramp to I-66. Be alert through there for a bit of a slowdown. Out on Route 50 in Loudoun County, east of 15 at Gilbert's Corner. They've been working in both directions, alternating lane closures between there and Lena, so be alert for that. We're brought to you by Silver Diner. Last call for summer at Silver Diner. Secret number two, Chef Ipa's seasonal classics is almost gone. Visit Silver Diner now for one last taste of summer before it's gone. I'm Robert Workman, your next traffic report in 10 minutes.
0: Looks like a gorgeous day ahead today. Your WTOP forecast: sunny, breezy, highs near 80, winds out of the north 5 to 15 miles per hour, winds gusting up to 25 miles per hour, so it sounds pretty nice today. Right now, it's 76 in Georgetown, 73 in Bowie, 74 out west in Leesburg, and we're still at 76 degrees outside the WTOP studios at 3:30.
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0: Good morning. I'm Rich Hunter. Andrew Allsbrooks is our producer. The top stories we're following for you today: there are new concerns about the global supply of oil after Iranian-backed Houthi rebels in Yemen advance and take control of some cities. This comes as Saudi Arabia says it shut down a major oil pipeline following multiple attacks this past week.
7: Saudi Arabia says it shut down a major oil pipeline as a precautionary measure after it was attacked Thursday. The vital pipeline lets oil bypass the Strait of Hormuz, which has been effectively shut down for more than 6 months. President Trump, meeting with Irish leaders in Dublin, says he believes Iran is responsible.
10: They're on the balls of their feet right now, but I think they are. They've been in charge of that for a while.
7: Disruption could send global oil prices at more than $100 a barrel, even higher.
23: The Iranian-backed Houthi rebels are now taking control of several strategic cities in Yemen. In their lightning offensive, you can see them advancing from town to town, from the air and on the ground. The Houthis battling Saudi-backed pro-Yemeni government forces in capturing the critical Red Sea port of Al-Mocha and effectively moving in on the Bab el-Mandeb Strait. That's the vital waterway in the region, which is a key shipping route that links Asia and Europe.
7: Lama Hassan, ABC News, London.
0: The Saudis, for their part, believe the attacks were launched from Iraq. There was no immediate statement from the U.S. military, which has previously struck Iranian flag vessels as part of its blockade of Iranian ports. Coupled the ongoing closure of the Strait of Hormuz with Ukrainian attacks that have damaged Russian oil refineries, and fuel prices have jumped. And while the price at the gas pump is painful, WTOP's Dan Ronan reports we're also feeling the soaring cost of diesel.
24: If it's delivered by truck, freight train, or ship, diesel fuel is used to get it to the store, the warehouse, the port, or the front door. Experts say the rapidly rising price of diesel will mean higher costs for groceries and thousands of other items because shippers will pass along the higher cost to the customers. The national price of diesel has increased by almost $2.50 in the last year. It's nearly 30 cents higher in just the last week. In Washington, Maryland, and Virginia, diesel is slightly below the national average of $6.16 a gallon. Many fuel analysts are forecasting the price of diesel will remain exceptionally high at least through the end of 2026, even if the fighting in the Middle East were to end immediately. Dan Ronan, WTOP News.
0: It's 3:33. That's what it sounded like outside the Trump International Golf Course in Doonbeg, Ireland, where people gathered to protest the U.S. president's visit for the Irish Open. This is just hours after Trump proclaimed he would like to see a unified Ireland. The president is also clashing about a planned ballroom at his golf resort on the Emerald Isle. A group of Irish environmentalists tried to block construction, saying it will harm a variety of snails that are protected under European Union rules. After several years of wrangling, the locals approved the ballroom in February on the condition that Trump's Irish company draws up a plan to monitor and manage the snails. And President Trump had a parting gift for Ireland.
26: On behalf of the United States of America, I am going to take the tariffs off.
0: The president announced plans to remove the 10% tariff on Irish whiskey at the close of the Irish Open. During the trophy ceremony, Trump said he had been asked about the issue by everyone, even some of the golfers. No word on just when the Irish whiskey tariff will be lifted. Another weekend of anti-migrant protests on England's south coast. Demonstrations broke out in Portsmouth last Sunday as protesters tried to prevent the docking of a boat carrying 140 asylum seekers across the English Channel. Protesters were back Saturday, but this time there were counter-protesters and a significant police presence. Colin O'Malley joined the anti-migrant protest Saturday, saying he was defending Britain.
2: The British people are not going to take any more of this. We're going to stand up and fight. If it means coming out on a Saturday afternoon waving our flags, so be it.
0: Police report there were some scuffles between the anti-migrant protesters and the demonstrators organized by Stand Up to Racism. A Russian drone struck a train near the Ukraine's border with Poland on Sunday. That strike happened right after a train departure. Among the passengers, top officials and dignitaries, including former prime ministers of the UK.
12: Video circulating online shows that train on fire. Several top EU security officials and former officials, including the former CIA director David Petraeus and former UK Prime Minister Boris Johnson, were on different trains near the border. Ukrainian officials say that Johnson's train had departed that station just before that Russian attack.
0: That's ABC foreign correspondent Marcus Moore. Chicago Mayor Brandon Johnson announced his run for re-election Sunday at a campaign event outside the DuSable, a Black History Museum and Education Center. Speaking to supporters, Johnson promised to keep progressives in power.
13: I'm talking about making sure that people can thrive in our city. We also have to help our people identify the difference between real progressives and posers.
0: Several candidates are challenging the mayor for his position, including Chicago Housing Authority Commissioner Matt Brewer, Democratic Congressman Mike Quigley, and conservative activist Danielle Carter-Walters. Coming up after traffic and weather, parents are encouraging teens to start investing now for their future. And then, the flu season is finally upon us, even as measles claim another life in Pennsylvania.
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0: Thanks for taking us along on your early Monday morning, where it's now 3:38. Traffic and weather on WTOP. Let's check in with Robert in the WTOP Traffic Center.
4: Road work wrapped up for the morning. Northbound on I-95, north of Lorton. Lanes open all the way up to the Beltway in Springfield and continuing up to the Pentagon. Overnight road work on the westbound Southeast Southwest Freeway as you come across the Case Bridge near the tennis bubble. Looks like that crew is still along the left side of the roadway. But once you're past there, you should be A-OK across the 14th Street Bridge and down 395 past the Pentagon towards Landmark. Still doing work in both directions. Long-term project on the Teddy Roosevelt Bridge. Stay to the right, inbound and outbound through there. Otherwise, no worries on 66 through Roslyn out to Falls Church or along Constitution Avenue as you head across the mall. I'm Robert Workman, your next traffic report in 10 minutes.
0: Thank you, Robert. Now let's head over to the P.J. 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Here's 7 News meteorologist Mark Pena.
1: Getting a nice taste of fall to start the work week off with mostly sunny skies and about a 10-degree temperature drop compared to your Sunday with afternoon highs on your Monday in the upper 70s to right around 80 degrees. It'll be a little breezy at times behind this front with northerly breezes gusting up to about 20 miles per hour, which will also usher in some drier air, making the upper 70s to lower 80s feel fantastic to be outside. The winds will calm down throughout the day, giving way to mostly clear skies tonight and temperatures falling to the 50s by early Tuesday morning. I'm 7 News meteorologist Mark Pena in the Storm Alert Weather Center.
0: And right now it's partly cloudy and 75 degrees outside the WTOP studios at 3:40. 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Let's check in with Bloomberg's Charlie Pellett.
3: This is a Bloomberg Money Minute. Parents are pushing their teenagers to start investing now.
9: Some of these parents know that time is on their kids' side and compounding interest is everything when you start thinking about it. So the earlier the better is what it's in their head.
3: Josiana Joshua wrote the story for Bloomberg News, and she says for many parents, it's a way to give their kids a financial leg up.
9: We don't know what the economy is going to look like when their kids become adults. Like, AI is changing everything. They don't know what their job prospects are going to look like. Social Security is supposed to be up in a few years, so they don't know what their backbone is.
3: And big investment firms are taking notice with a variety of offerings.
9: Charles Schwab is one of them. So the teens are the ones making the investments, making the trades, but the parents are basically equal partners in it, so they have the same amount of moves and the same amount of ability to make a trade or not make a trade.
3: For financial firms, they get to lock in a new, younger generation of future customers. From the Bloomberg Newsroom, I'm Charlie Pellett on WTOP.
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0: Good morning, I'm Rich Hunter. Thanks for listening. Flu season is upon us. Here's ABC News medical correspondent Dr. Darian Sutton, who spoke about the annual concern.
11: Last year alone, it accounted for at least 32 million illnesses and 24,000 deaths. Now, scientists use global surveillance data to anticipate what strains of the flu we'll likely see this winter. And right now, the vaccines are updated and designed to protect against three different strains. Now, the most important update is influenza A H3N2. Last season, that spread widely, dominating at least 90% of the samples analyzed. For last year, we saw the highest rate of children hospitalized from the flu than we've seen since 2010. So an important reminder to get vaccinated and reduce your risk.
0: Pennsylvania officials have recorded a third death in the growing measles outbreak. More than 670 people have been sick, and of that, over 120 have been hospitalized. But as ABC's Olivia Rubin tells us, there's pushback from the Trump administration.
18: And these are the first deaths there in more than three decades. But the Trump administration disputes those numbers. Health Secretary Robert F. Kennedy Jr., a vaccine skeptic, not recognizing the deaths. Remember, RFK and President Trump have cast doubt on the MMR vaccine and ordered it to be broken up. But the CDC describes it as, quote, very safe and effective. Meanwhile, nationwide cases in this nationwide outbreak have top 3,000. That's the most since this disease was declared eliminated here in the U.S. back in 2000.
0: Facing a shakeup and a funding lapse unless Congress acts at the end of the month, SNAP, the Supplemental Nutrition Assistance Program, which used to be food stamps. ABC's Chuck Sievertson.
19: States will have to pick up 75% of the cost for low-income SNAP recipients, a major shift from the federal government, unless Congress acts to give states more time. The switch is in the One Big Beautiful Republican budget bill that became law. Since its changes in work requirements and red tape hurdles to applying, about 5 million Americans, including 1.5 million children, lost access to SNAP, according to the Center on Budget and Policy Priorities.
0: There's a rare point of agreement from some of the world's top AI companies. They are jointly supporting calls to slow the development of rapidly advancing models of artificial intelligence. WTOP's Ralph Fox talks with digital expert Kim Commando about a new report outlining fraud schemes, working around guardrails, and even biological threats.
20: Anthropic's Dario Amodei, OpenAI's Sam Altman, and xAI's Elon Musk have all signaled this weekend the need for stronger safety protections. Kim says the latest advances are more than just a warning signal.
21: This is the type of stuff that we used to see in movies and said, oh, well, how could that ever happen? This is real plausible actions that AI can take. Let me tell you, my glasses always half full. And it does frighten me.
20: She says the conscious threat of AI is a major concern.
21: It will put something out there, for example, to a researcher to say, which it has done, if you turn me off, I'm going to tell your wife that you're having an affair.
20: Amadei says AI advances are moving faster than the researcher's ability to understand and control them. Ralph Fox, WTOP News.
0: Coming up on WTOP, big changes are coming to Fairfax County's Advanced Academic Program. 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
0: Good morning, I'm Rich Hunter. Thanks for being with us. More Fairfax County middle schoolers will soon have access to so-called Advanced Academic Program Centers. Right now, the program is only offered at some middle schools, so participating students may have to go to a school outside their zone. But late last month, the school board approved a plan to expand the program. WTOP's Scott Gelman joined our Kyle and Ann to talk about how it works.
10: This is what Fairfax County Public Schools calls its Advanced Academic Program, and it's a program that is made available for 3rd through 8th graders across the county, and eligibility for it is ultimately determined through a selection committee, and this offers special coursework in English language arts, math, science, and social studies are the core 4 subjects, and the school district says in describing how this all works that there's a focus on higher level thinking, problem solving, and while all of that is true, this is something available for those core subjects. This still allows students to also participate with the broader student body in electives, PE, band, and some other classes that might be offered.
22: Scott, what's the change that the Fairfax County School Board had to make for this to happen?
10: Kyle, it's a significant one because as it is right now, kids who want to participate in this advanced programming but whose own school that, as you mentioned, they are zoned for doesn't have it, that means they would have to go to a different school that does. But now, this new plan that the school board recently approved puts in place the opportunity to expand the programming to all middle schools across Fairfax County. That ultimately means that access to the programming is going to be in existence, plus you have the benefit of still being able to get those classes in your neighborhood school with your neighbors and friends from that same community as opposed to having to go to a different one. Now, 11 middle schools that did not offer it under this plan now will. However, all of that is not going to happen at once. The school district says it's going to be a phased approach instead of making this programming available at those 11 middle schools right away.
23: Scott, how popular is this program and are there any logistical steps that have to happen still before the changes take effect?
10: Increasingly so because of the opportunity to have access to that advanced coursework. And importantly, Anne, we're specifically

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1: That's WTOP's Scott Gelman. Now to the top stories we're working on at WTOP. The Kennedy Center says it could face bankruptcy within weeks and may close its main building as early as Tuesday. Police are investigating the disappearance of a D.C. woman who hasn't been seen in more than a week. Keep it here for full details on these stories in the minutes ahead. 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
2: Traffic and weather on WTOP.
3: Lanes open southbound on I-95, Route 1, and the Baltimore-Washington Parkway. As you head past 198 towards the Beltway, outer loop in good shape through College Park and Silver Spring. Inner loop, no worries, into New Carrollton and Landover and down towards Forestville. Across the Beltway on Route 50 or the BWD Parkway heading into Northeast, you should find all of your lanes open. Downtown Anacostia River bridges look good. Still see a little bit of road work westbound on the Southeast-Southwest Freeway on the Case Bridge near the tennis bubble in the left lane. But eastbound, you're A-OK coming across the 14th Street Bridge and heading over towards the U.S. Capitol exit. 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I'm Robert Workman. Your next traffic report in 10 minutes.
4: Getting another break in the weather department for the start of this work week thanks to an overnight front ushering in some cooler, drier air. We'll have northerly breezes gusting up to about 20 miles per hour on your Monday under mostly sunny skies. That's also dropping temperatures about 10 degrees compared to your Sunday with highs in the upper 70s to lower 80s. Now, the winds will gradually calm down throughout the day, giving way to mostly clear skies tonight and temperatures falling all the way to the 50s by early Tuesday morning. I'm 7 News meteorologist Mark Pena in the Storm Alert Weather Center.
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1: Good morning, I'm Rich Hunter. Thanks for listening. A free trip to Japan could result in a heavy cost for two Americans.
9: Two women are charged with smuggling nearly $1 million worth of weed through Tokyo Customs in return for a free trip to Japan, plus an additional monetary reward. 25-year-old Cartron Castillo and Jocelyn Petrin say they got the offer from a man on social media whom they never met in person. The two were busted at Haneda Airport earlier this month after flying from New York to Tokyo with two suitcases stuffed with 66 pounds of marijuana. If convicted, they face prison time plus possible fines.
1: That's Fox's Kathleen Maloney reporting. The Owen sisters are back, but this time the box office magic is looking a little shaky. Fox's Carmen Roberts tells us about the sequel that conjured up a win.
10: Practical Magic 2 cast the widest spell this weekend, opening at number one with $30 million domestically, plus another $16 million overseas.
11: Kylie said she's going to go and fix the curse.
12: This will lead her into the dark path.
13: If you want to find her, you have to work together.
10: But for a movie with a reported $75 million production budget, that's a softer debut than Warner Brothers had hoped. Still, the Sandra Bullock-Nicole Kidman sequel managed to break Spider-Man Brand New Day's six-week run at number one. Spider-Man fell to second place with $8.6 million, pushing its domestic total to about $935 million.
1: Christopher Nolan's The Odyssey held on to third with $8.1 million. Runner took fourth place with $6.4 million in ticket sales. And Coyote vs. Acme came in close behind Witten fifth with $6.3 million. Overall, it was a sleepy weekend, down roughly 43% from the same weekend last year. Filmmaker Tyler Perry gives a Chicago woman money for home repairs after Allstate denied water damage claims from a pipe rupture in her kitchen. Fox 32 Chicago's Tia Ewing has the details.
14: 81-year-old Brenda Durham still trying to wrap her mind around the generosity of a man she's never even met.
8: Filmmaker, actor, and media mogul Tyler Perry stepped in after seeing her story, first paying off a mechanic's lien of nearly $18,000 placed on her home. The lien

0: came after a restoration company performed water mitigation work, but when Allstate denied Durham's insurance claim, she was left facing the bill. And Perry didn't stop there. He gave her another $25,000 to help make other repairs to the home she's owned since the 90s.
1: Allstate sent another agent to inspect the home after the story made the news. Hollywood is gearing up for tonight's Emmy Awards, honoring excellence in the shows you see in your living room. ABC's Melissa Adon is in Los Angeles looking at the frontrunners.
2: The Pitt on HBO Max leading the pack with 25 nods, right behind Hacks with 24, Widow's Bay with 19, and Pluribus with 18.
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7: Snoop Dogg is set to host the 2026 MTV Video Music Awards, returning to Los Angeles. Snoop, a 13-time VMA nominee and winner of 3 awards, will take the Peacock Theater stage September 27th, marking the first time since 2017 that the VMAs have picked a location that's not in New York or New Jersey. Madonna has the most nominations with 11, including for Video of the Year for Confessions 2, the film, Artist of the Year, and Song of the Year for Bring Your Love. Taylor Swift has 9 nominations, including Artist of the Year. Madonna and Swift are followed by Ariana Grande and Sabrina Carpenter with 7 nods each. Nirvana will be honored with a Video Vanguard Award.
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9: Commanders kicking off the season with a divisional rivalry with the Philadelphia Eagles. Commanders go to Philly and fall short 24-22. Head coach Dan Quinn.
10: All three phases, just, you know, take the example of what we need to do and how do we do it better. But like speed, I like playmaking ability, but the miscues, I thought that's the thing. We've got to get those off of our tape.
9: Yeah, there were some penalties that were costly, a mixed extra point. Came back to haunt the Commanders. Some good things offensively, especially in the second half. Jaden Daniels got things going. 2 touchdown throws, 1 to wide receiver Stephon Diggs and rookie Antonio Williams. They had a chance to go for 2 and tie it up late, but they did not get it done. Rookie Sonny Styles gets his first career sack on the defensive side of things for the Commanders. 0-1, visit Dallas next Sunday. Bears over Carolina 59-37. Minnesota beats Green Bay 39-22. Those are 2 scoregamis, so first time in NFL history games end in that score. Baltimore big winner over Indianapolis 41-23. Nats score 4 runs in the 8th, beat the Angels 6-5, break out the brooms, sweep that series. Nats now 70-81, host Philadelphia on Tuesday night. Baltimore falls at Toronto 8-1. NWSL Soccer, Spirit lose to Boston 3-0 at Audi Field. And Alexander Zverev wins the U.S. Open men's final, beating American Ben Shelton in 4 sets. Again, Commanders lose at Philadelphia 24-22. Frank Hanrahan, WTOP Sports.
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1: It's 3:58. Traffic, weather, and WTOP. Back to Robert in the traffic center.
13: Lanes open on the outer loop of the Beltway through New Carrollton and College Park, Silver Spring and Bethesda. Coming down I-95 or the BW Parkway out of Laurel, you're in good shape as you head for 495. Southbound on 270, light volume out of Gaithersburg and Rockville as you head for the lane divide. Downtown, we're in good shape across the southeast-southwest freeway. Looks like they've wrapped up the construction that was westbound on the freeway near the tennis bubble at the Case Bridge. We're okay across the Anacostia River bridges and on the Beltway at the Wilson Bridge between Oxon Hill and Alexandria. 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I'm Robert Workman. Your next traffic report in 10 minutes.
14: Starting the work week off with a nice taste of early fall, thanks to an overnight front ushering in some cooler, drier air. Most neighborhoods only reaching the upper 70s to right around 80 degrees for your afternoon highs. And we'll keep the humidity low through tonight, which will allow temperatures to drop all the way to the lower and mid 50s by early Tuesday morning. I'm 7 News meteorologist Mark Pena in the Storm Alert Weather Center.
1: And right now we've got 74 degrees in Upper Marlboro. It's 72 down in Woodbridge, and we're at 77 degrees in the nation's capital at 3:59.
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1: Good morning, I'm Rich Hunter. Coming up, the Kennedy Center could close in days due to financial and safety concerns, according to reporting from the Washington Post.
7: What we're learning about the search for a missing D.C. mother, I'm Annalisa Gale.
16: The future of the former Lake Forest Mall starts to take shape, at least on paper. I'm Ian Crawford.
17: Free ways to explore local history in Fairfax County. I'm Liz Anderson.
1: In 15 minutes, we go in depth with the Wall Street Journal about the value of a college education. The Commanders dropped their opener to the Eagles 24-22, and that sweep the Angels with a 6-5 win. It's now 4 a.m.
18: From ABC News, I'm Wayne Cabot. After a week of warnings from the people creating AI, President Trump downplayed the threat, fearing that America might lose out to China if government controls are put in place. But tech company CEOs agree we need them.
19: Last week, Anthropic researcher Jacob Coxon publicly quit, saying the AI companies are, quote, gambling with our lives, and earnestly believe that AI could kill us all by the end of the decade. The fears over AI manifesting in tests run by developers who found rogue models have figured out how to break free and conduct their own hacks.
18: ABC's Stephen Portnoy. White House advisor David Sachs asks why AI creators are asking for control, saying, quote, stop pretending you need anyone else's permission. Stop pretending antitrust law has to be suspended so you can form a cartel. About his promise to pay Americans if control of Congress goes Trump's way.
20: If the Republicans win, as I said, it's $5,000 to all adults in the country, and we can easily handle that because we're taking in so much money.
18: Speaker Johnson saying Congress must authorize that. AAA puts regular gas now at $4.31 on average, diesel at $6.20, raising costs for almost everything. The storm drains were no match for what nature gave the Northeast, 6, 7, 8 inches of rain swamping neighborhoods. A woman who fell out of her wheelchair and ended up floating in the street was one of 20 rescues in Paterson, New Jersey alone. A third measles death in Pennsylvania, 40-year-old woman from Jefferson County who, like the others, was not vaccinated. Not what you want to hear the captain say on a white-knuckle plane ride carrying Congressman and Wisconsin gubernatorial candidate Tom Tiffany.
21: As we went to our final approach, the plane lost power, and Len said to me, we are going down.
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1: It is 4:02 a.m. Monday, September 14th. Sunny, breezy with highs near 80. Right now, we're at 75 degrees. Good morning, I'm Rich Hunter. The top local stories we're following this hour. The Kennedy Center could go bankrupt soon and could soon be unable to meet payroll or pay maintenance expenses. That threshold could be crossed in weeks, according to documents obtained by the Washington Post. Management says closure of the main building could happen as early as Tuesday because of structural concerns. President Trump has offered to fundraise to prevent money from running out, but his involvement in such efforts depends on whether he receives public recognition for doing so. A D.C. mother has been missing for more than a week, and friends and family have been desperately searching for answers. Right now, Annalisa Gale is hearing from her sister, who is calling for neighbors to check their cameras.
0: Antoinette Forbes was last seen on Friday, September 4th at 3 p.m. in the 3200 block of Nebraska Avenue in Northwest Washington. Allison Williams spoke to our partners at News 4 at a vigil for the 53-year-old at the National Presbyterian Church over the weekend.
3: For the last 27 years, there's been a friend group, five of us, that have gone through marriages, divorces.
0: According to CNN, Forbes's two phones, wallet, laptop, car, and dog were all left behind at her home before her disappearance. She works as the associate vice president and head of public affairs at Eli Lilly. In a statement to WTOP News, Forbes' sister, Aileen Forbes, says, quote, the candles, the prayers, the GoFundMe, the flyers going up across the city, all of it is carrying the family forward right now. They're asking neighbors with doorbell or dash cam video that may be helpful to call police. Annalisa Gale, WTOP News.
1: Multiple outlets now report that a man that has the same name and date of birth as the father of Forbes' child has been arrested in Beaver County, Pennsylvania. Beaver County jail officials told 7 News Rushel Ashford is in custody, but would not confirm charges and only said he is wanted somewhere else. WTOP can now confirm through Montgomery County court records that 65-year-old Russell Ashford and Forbes have had a years-long custody battle over their child, and then Ashford pled guilty to first-degree assault in December of 2021. Forbes is not listed as the plaintiff in that case, but records show that she was granted emergency sole custody of the child in July of 2021. Ashford was handed a 15-year suspended prison sentence that required he be on supervised probation for 5 years. The custody documents show Ashford's address as being in Beaver, Pennsylvania. D.C. police have yet to identify Ashford as a suspect in the case. It is 4:05. A man was shot to death in Rockville early Sunday morning. Montgomery County and Rockville City Police responded to reports of a shooting just after 2 a.m. in the 1000 block of Seven Locks Road. Officers found a man with serious injuries. They began life-saving efforts, but the victim, who was not publicly identified, was pronounced dead at the scene. No one has been taken into custody, and there is no suspect information available from law enforcement. The 102-acre plot of land that was once home to Gaithersburg Lake Forest Mall is empty after demolition of the mall was completed early this summer. WTOP's Ian Crawford tells us plans for what comes next are already taking shape.
16: Plans submitted to the city of Gaithersburg envision nearly 600 single-family homes for the area at Route 355 and Montgomery Village Avenue. The plan submitted by developer WRS Incorporated also call for a building with 250 multifamily apartments and over 47,000 square feet of retail space. The MoCo Show reports some of those homes could be what's called gap housing, homes that bridge the price point gap between townhomes and rental apartments. The land would be crisscrossed by a couple of new streets, with a public hearing for those set this Wednesday before the Gaithersburg Planning Commission. There's no timeline yet for the housing proposal, much less when the homes would be built and ready to occupy. Ian Crawford, WTOP News.
1: Parks in Fairfax County are marking the nation's 250th birthday with a chance to learn more about them. WTOP's Liz Anderson has the details.
17: September Sundays take place each week this month. 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It's a free series with guided tours at 7 historic locations: Colvin Run Mill, Eleanor C. Lawrence Park, Green Spring Gardens, Historic Huntley, and Sully Historic Site. Space is limited for these tours, and you must register in advance. And two buildings that are not usually open for public tours are included. One is the more than 2-century-old Frying Pan Spring Meeting House. That's at Frying Pan Farm Park. Space is still available for that one. But the other one, the Spindle Sears House, a 1930s home built from a Sears, Roebuck & Company kit, well, that one is full. Liz Anderson, WTOP News.
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1: Traffic and weather on WTOP. We say good morning once again to Robert Workman in the WTOP Traffic Center.
13: Good morning, Rich. All lanes open northbound on I-95, moving along pretty well from Dumfries and Dale City over the Purple Heart Bridge and continuing up into Lorton, Newington, and Springfield. 395 incident-free up and across the 14th Street Bridge. Had some road work a bit earlier westbound on the Southeast-Southwest Freeway at the Case Bridge. That's been picked up, so no worries headed for southbound 395. Virginia Beltway, Alexandria, Annandale, Tysons, everything appears to be in good working order. Might still see a work crew on the eastbound Dulles Connector Road right near the exit ramp to go east on I-66. Looks a little sluggish over through there. Selling your car? Watch out for fake payments, unsafe meetups, endless haggling. Or you could just sell to Fitzgerald and know exactly who you're dealing with. Go to FitzBuysCars.com today. I'm Robert Workman, your next traffic report in 10 minutes.
14: Getting an early taste of fall to start this work week off thanks to an overnight front that will usher in cooler, drier air for the next 24 to 36 hours, which means mostly sunny skies. Temperatures about 10 degrees cooler than we saw on Sunday, with highs in the upper 70s to right around 80 degrees, and it'll feel fantastic to be outside thanks to lower humidity and those northerly winds. As we head throughout the day, the winds will calm down, but the skies remain clear for your Monday night, and that will allow for a bit of a cool start for your Tuesday with wake-up temperatures in the 50s. I'm 7 News meteorologist Mark Pena in the Storm Alert Weather Center.
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24: There's value in our clothes, a lot more value than when we realize. 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
23: The Wear Longer program builds on the denim alteration, repair, and embellishment services Levi's been offering at some of its stores for about a decade. The company tells the Associated Press it's rolling out the course for students now in schools, community venues, and stores nationwide. College student Ava Trujillo says it is a new skill she can use with her own wardrobe. Plus, she says she's helping the planet.
25: We've learned a lot about like how much waste really goes into like textile manufacturing and just making clothes in general.
23: Retailers are catering to what they believe is a growing interest in young people wanting to take care of their clothes, and they say it helps cultivate a relationship with their customers. From the Bloomberg Newsroom, I'm Amy Morris on WTOP.
1: And a quick look at the pre-market trading right now. It looks like everything is down except, of course, the price of oil. Coming up on WTOP, a surprising shift in the job market. Young adults without college degrees are finding more opportunities while recent grads are facing tougher odds. We will go in depth with the Wall Street Journal. It is 4:12.
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5: News happens here.
1: Good morning, I'm Rich Hunter. Thanks for being with us. Generations of students have been told over the years that college is the key to their career success. But that conventional wisdom is being upended by the latest employment data. According to a new analysis, younger adults without college degrees are enjoying one of their best job markets in years. And the jobs picture has been among the worst in years for college graduates in the 22 to 34-year-old age group. WTOP's Ann and Kyle talk with Theo Francis, a reporter from the Wall Street Journal.
6: So this is a really interesting dynamic. What you're seeing is that for people without a college degree, the job market looks pretty good compared to how it has looked over much of the last 20 years. So it's still a better deal to have a college degree. You're going to find a job more easily. Unemployment is lower in an absolute sense. But for people with college degrees right now, the job market looks really lousy. And that's because it's among the worst job markets for people with college degrees that we've seen in the last 20 years. So it's really about where you stand and what it looks like.
7: Do you think that the results of this and what you've been able to collectively look over in the analysis here, Theo, would actually change the way that people and the way that we look at higher education? Because there's been that argument for 20 plus years that not everybody is made for college. Not everybody can do that. So what's wrong with trades, or what's wrong with just going right into the job market?
6: Well, and there's nothing wrong with it. And in fact, in some areas, those jobs are very, very much in demand. Those workers are in demand. So security guards, for example, one of the lowest unemployment rates in the list that I saw. So what you're talking about is really where the demand is, and the fact that, yes, a lot of older tradespeople are retiring, and that means that there's real demand for those jobs. Meantime, a lot more people have college degrees, and so there's just more of a supply. And the law of supply and demand says it's going to be a little less in demand when there's a lot more of you out there.
8: Theo, tell us a little bit about the kind of jobs we're talking about here, the non-degree and the degree group. How do they compare with white-collar jobs in pay and benefits? Tell us about that.
6: Yeah, so again, when you have a college degree, unemployment is lower overall, and pay tends to be higher. What's different now is that that unemployment rate isn't as much lower as usual. And for white-collar employees, or for employees with college degrees, for employees who are in STEM, for employees who are in, you know, managerial and professional jobs, things are worse than usual, and in some cases, a lot worse than usual. And for people in those blue-collar jobs, we're talking construction, factory production line jobs, or in what's sometimes called menial service. I mean, these are people who are in service jobs, but not necessarily high skill or high education ones. So we're talking health aides, retail and restaurant jobs, security guards again. You know, these jobs are really, people need to hire them, and there's not that big a supply out there anymore. So you're seeing that the unemployment rate for those kinds of jobs is lower than usual.
7: Theo, what are the experts telling you is the best advice? What should people be doing, particularly that age group of 22 to 34, or even anybody else looking for a job right now?
6: So for the moment, getting a college degree is still going to get you, in general, better jobs. You're going to be hired, you know, more quickly. You're going to get higher pay. But that's a really broad statement, right? There are a lot of jobs right now that are in real demand. And, you know, I've been hearing from people who are saying, hey, you know, go talk to the local trade school. Enrollment is way up. Demand for those jobs is way up. So it's hard to really generalize. But what we are seeing is that, you know, compared to how it has been for the past 20 years, blue collar jobs, jobs that don't require a college degree, those people are seeing a better unemployment rate than usual.
1: That's Theo Francis, a reporter with the Wall Street Journal. A quick look at the top stories we're working on at WTOP. Concerns about the world's oil supply deepen after Saudi Arabia shuts down a key pipeline after a drone attack launched from Iraq. Ireland's prime minister responds after President Trump's controversial comments about preferring to see a united Ireland and Northern Ireland. Keep it here for full details on these stories in the minutes ahead. 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
2: Traffic and weather on WTOP.
4: Light volume westbound on Route 50 out of Annapolis and Bowie, heading in towards the Beltway and inside the Beltway on 50 and the BW Parkway. Your lanes are reported open towards New York Avenue and Kenilworth Avenue northeast. No trouble spots reported heading in northwest out of Montgomery County, down Georgia Avenue, Connecticut Avenue, or Wisconsin Avenue. Outer loop of the Beltway moving well through College Park and Silver Spring and down across the American Legion Bridge. Headed south on 270, lanes are reported open from Germantown and Gaithersburg down towards the lane divide. 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I'm Robert Workman, your next traffic report in 10 minutes.
9: Getting a nice taste of fall to start the work week with no mention of any rainfall, mostly sunny skies, and temperatures about 10 degrees cooler than we saw on Sunday, with most neighborhoods only getting into the upper 70s to right around 80 degrees. The humidity will also be in free fall today thanks to the northerly breezes, gusting up to about 20 miles per hour. The winds will ease throughout the day and become mainly calm overnight, which will allow temperatures to drop all the way to the mid-50s by early Tuesday morning. I'm 7 News meteorologist Mark Pena in the Storm Alert Weather Center.
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1: Good morning, I'm Rich Hunter. Thanks for being with us. The National Security Agency is preparing for a major internal overhaul with changes moving on a fast track. According to the Washington Post, current and former officials say NSA Director Joshua Rudd has proposed creating 5 new mission-focused organizations within the agency's Fort Meade headquarters. Each would be led by a mission director, with some of those leaders potentially coming from outside the NSA. The new centers would focus on artificial intelligence, China, cybersecurity, warfighting support, and global intelligence. The Post reports those directors are expected to submit reorganization plans by the end of the month, with implementation beginning in mid-October and full operational capability targeted for January. We told you recently about Washington Manassas Airport being given a green light to offer commercial flights. And WTOP's Mike Morella reports that okay from the FAA also means the airport will expand to make room for passengers.
12: A major expansion is in the works at Washington Manassas Airport as leaders push to bring commercial airline service there by November of next year.
13: Standing now in a 19,000 square foot terminal building that was built 30 years ago, frankly, it is not the type of building that we need to start service.
12: Airport Director Juan Rivera says a new terminal will be built next to the existing building with everything needed to handle passengers,
13: which will have, you know, security, with the TSA, holding areas, concessions.
12: Also,
13: we're working on runway rehabs, and that should be completed thanks to getting the federal funding that we need just recently.
12: There's also a plan to have 2,000 parking spaces for passengers. The airport will operate through a public-private partnership and will focus on attracting low-cost airlines. Mike Murillo, WTOP News.
1: In case you were curious, the airport will operate with the airport code of MNZ. Frustrated over waiting in the security line when you go to the airport? Well, the Transportation Security Administration is rolling out new technology that officials say will shave time off the time we spend in the checkpoint line and increase safety. WTOP's Alan Etter had a conversation with a new TSA administrator.
14: Just a month ago, David Cummins was sworn in as the new administrator. Right away, he began executing on what's called the Horizon 25 strategy, focusing heavily on technology at checkpoints, starting at the pre-check line.
15: What it's going to have are e-gates with facial comparison technology that quickly determine you are who you say you are, and the gates open. You go through and you put your bag on a scanner that's going to be a 3D scanner that can digitally unpack the bags and see what's underneath the laptop, for example.
14: Then you'll walk through a body scanner without stopping or holding up your arms. Cummins says that'll save time, and the facial recognition technology will increase the level of safety. All this should be rolling out over the next month. Alan Etter, WTOP News.
16: And they called it puppy love.
1: People has whittled down the finalists in its world's cutest rescue dog contest, and one of the pooches is from our area. The Baltimore Sun reports one-year-old Gizmo is from Pasadena, Maryland. According to his contest profile, little Gizmo was abandoned by a breeder after he was confined to a cage for 10 months. But now he's described as affectionate and a dog who makes his owner feel lucky every day. Voting on the 10 finalists lasts until September 28th. The grand prize winner will be chosen from the three remaining pups. Celebrity judges will make the decision, and it'll be announced on CBS Mornings on October 19th. The winner will get a photo shoot and feature in People magazine, a year's supply of Pedigree dog food, and $1,000 to go to whatever animal rescue organization the winner chooses. There's a birthday celebration this weekend for one of Washington's most famous residents. The National Zoo's giant panda, Qin Bao, is 5, and WTOP's Jimmy Alexander takes us behind the scenes with one of those who helped care for her and Bao Li.
17: My job is the perfect job because I get a little mix of everything.
18: That's Lori Thompson, and she's assistant curator of giant pandas at the National Zoo.
17: I actually take care of the pandas, but I also am in the important meetings and the, you know, making decisions for the pandas about their care.
18: Even though they are cute and look cuddly, they are not pets.
17: We do have to work to build a relationship. When they, you know, when you first meet them, they don't necessarily trust you.
18: While Thompson only had to travel to the zoo from her hometown in Annapolis, the job has taken her a lot further.
17: It's been really fun. I've gotten to go to China 8 times.
18: Ever wonder why Qing Bao and Bao Li live separately?
17: So pandas are actually not living together in the wild, and they only come together really for breeding. And then once breeding is finished, the males go off and the females raise the cub.
18: That sounds like a marriage after about 10, 15 years.
17: Yes.
18: Jimmy Alexander, WTOP News.
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0: Commanders open up the season with a tough, frustrating 24-22 loss at the Philadelphia Eagles. The Commanders were down late, 24-16. Nice late drive. And then Jaden Daniels, in his third season, hooks up with wide receiver Antonio Williams, a rookie, for a touchdown. That cuts the lead to 2. But then the 2-point conversion was a bit of a suspicious call. Not the best of efforts as they get stuffed. Quarterback Jaden Daniels on that failed 2-point conversion.
19: 2-point play, man. We just didn't execute. It's the right call. Anything Blau calls, man, you know, I'm with him.
0: He's talking about offensive coordinator David Blau. Commanders did see some good things offensively, specifically in the second half. Wide receiver Stephon Diggs, his first touchdown catch as a Commander. Antonio Williams, like I said, with that touchdown reception. It was rookie Sonny Styles on the defensive side of things, getting his first career sack. Jaden Daniels, 18 of 34, 2 touchdown throws. But the Commanders fall, and they're now 0-1. They're at Dallas next Sunday. There were 2 scoregamis on Sunday. Bears 59-37 win over Carolina, and the Vikings beat the Packers 39-22. So the first time in NFL history, games end in that score. Baltimore all over Indianapolis 41-23. Alexander Zverev wins the U.S. Open men's final up in New York, beating American Ben Shelton in 4 sets. In baseball, Nats over the Angels 6-5 sweep that series. Nats host Philadelphia Tuesday night. NWSL soccer, Spirit falling home to Boston 3-0. Frank Hanrahan, WTOP Sports.
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2: Traffic and weather on WTOP.
4: Virginia northbound I-95 lanes open through Dale City and Lorton on the way up to Springfield. No incidents to report on the Beltway leaving the Springfield interchange. Outer loop through Alexandria to the Wilson Bridge. Inner loop up towards Annandale and Tysons. Loudoun County looks like they're still doing some road work on Route 50 in both directions east of Gilbert's Corner. Route 15 between there and Lena. Alternating lane closures during the overnight hours over towards Tysons on the Dulles Connector Road eastbound 267 at the exit ramp to go east on I-66. Construction is still tying up the right lane of two. I'm Robert Workman, your next traffic report in 10 minutes.
1: And now your WTOP forecast. Today, sunny, breezy, highs near 80, winds out of the north 5 to 15 miles per hour, gusting to 25. That means lower humidity, too, and Tuesday looks equally nice, mostly sunny with highs 74 to 79. Right now it's 74 in Reston, 73 in Bethesda, 77 degrees downtown on the National Mall, and it's 74 outside the WTOP studios at 4:30.
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1: Good morning. I'm Rich Hunter. Andrew Allsbrooks is our producer. The top stories we're following for you today. The threat is growing from the Iranian-backed Houthi rebels in Yemen. The group has tightened its grip on a crucial waterway for global shipping in the Red Sea. ABC foreign correspondent Lama Hassan has more from London.
23: Iran-backed Houthi rebels threatening another vital shipping route in the Middle East. With the Strait of Hormuz, that other vital shipping lane effectively closed down for more than 6 months. This amid growing concerns in the region as the critical east-west oil pipeline in Saudi was forced to shut down as a precautionary measure after multiple drone attacks by another Iranian-backed group in Iraq. The rebel group tightening their grip on strategic towns in Yemen, moving in on another important waterway, the Bab al-Mandeb Strait, which Saudi Arabia uses to export its oil. The potential shutdown of the vital waterway could be catastrophic for the global supply. Iran-backed rebels in Yemen claim they hit a military base in Saudi Arabia. The Houthi spokesperson saying they targeted weapons depots in a command and control center.
1: This comes as an Iranian cargo vessel was struck early Sunday off Geshem Island in the Strait of Hormuz, according to Iranian state media. They also say one person was killed and four others were injured. The conflict between Ukraine and Russia continues to put pressure on the energy markets. Now President Trump is getting involved. Fox's Stephanie Bennett has the story, also from London.
24: Strikes have been targeting Russia's oil and gas industry, which Kyiv says both funds and fuels Moscow's invasion in this now 4.5 year long war. It's caused fuel rationing across Russia at times and caused Moscow to ban diesel exports back in July, removing supplies from the already tight global supply of diesel. Well, today, President Donald Trump was at the Irish Open, played on his Doonbeg golf course. He had this warning.
25: Mr. Zelensky has to do one thing. He has to stop knocking out diesel fuel in Russia. Let him go after targets, but not diesel fuel, because he's causing a shortage of diesel.
24: In recent weeks, Russia has ramped up its air campaign against Ukraine, targeting the power grid ahead of winter.
1: President Zelensky says recent Russian attacks targeted energy, railways, businesses, and homes. The request comes after envoy Steve Witkoff and Jared Kushner visited Moscow and Kyiv last weekend. Meanwhile, a gallon of diesel is already $2.50 more expensive today in the U.S. than it was a year ago. WTOP's Dan Ronan reports that means higher inflation is almost certain to continue for the rest of the year.
6: Filling the fuel tanks of a typical 18-wheeler long-haul truck today cost nearly $600 more than it did a year ago. Last year, a gallon of diesel was $3.70 a gallon. Now it's more than $6.15. The increase means when it comes to shipping, either by rail, truck, or ship, it's going to cost shippers and ultimately the consumer a lot more. Already this year, trucking companies have increased their rates by high single digits or low double digits. And with trucking capacity extremely tight, with the federal government cracking down on thousands of unsafe drivers, it's likely to get even tighter. In D.C., Maryland, and Virginia, diesel fuel is slightly below the national average of $6.16 a gallon. Dan Ronan, WTOP News.
1: Speaking from Ireland, President Trump is offering up something of a timeline for the end of the war with Iran.
7: President Trump on a timeline for the end of the war with Iran, saying Tehran wants to make a deal and they are constantly calling.
25: Iran will end right after, maybe before, but it'll end right after the midterms. Gasoline's going to drop like a rock.
7: Trump says he won't make a bad deal for the U.S., pressed by reporters for more.
25: We'll ultimately get out unless we decide to stay and keep the oil, like Venezuela.
7: Trump made the remark speaking at his golf course in Ireland where he was attending the Irish Open. Earlier, Iran's president posted on social media, "Our people can't be bullied into submission. Iran won't surrender." Iranian leaders are meeting with Gulf countries Monday to discuss a Strait of Hormuz deal without the U.S. I'm Julie Walker.
1: It is 4:34. In Ireland, President Trump doubled down on his controversial comments that he prefers to see a united Republic of Ireland and Northern Ireland. Micheál Martin, Ireland's Taoiseach, or Prime Minister, responded.
8: It shouldn't be a surprise. He takes a different sort of perspective on things. We know that. And certainly he's viewing it from my conversations with him, and even over lunch, he's looking at it from a perspective of looking in on the island of Ireland and logically saying, to me, it seems inevitable that it should be unified.
1: And now President Trump says he plans to remove the tariff on Irish whiskey.
25: Everybody's been bugging me. They're saying, would you do me a favor? It's so unfair what's going on. Could you possibly take the tariffs off of Irish whiskey?
1: Yeah! Irish whiskey currently faces the 10% tariff imposed by Trump on imports from the European Union. Trump announced in May that he was lifting certain tariffs on UK whiskey, which includes scotch and spirits made in Northern Ireland. And coming up after traffic and weather, bigger universities are taking advantage of struggling smaller schools. And then,
9: a hot rod grocery getter in our latest test drive. I'm John Aaron.
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1: Thanks for spending part of your early Monday morning with us here at WTOP, where it's now 4:38. Traffic and weather on WTOP. Let's get right back to Robert in the WTOP Traffic Center.
4: Looking good northbound on I-95. Rich, as you come up past Potomac Mills, across the Occoquan, and up into Springfield. Had a spot of road work overnight on the southbound lanes of Route 1, just south of Fort Belvoir, down near Telegraph Road. That's just wrapped up, so all of your lanes are open there in both directions. On the Beltway across the Wilson Bridge, we're looking good in Alexandria and Oxon Hill. No issues out of Southern Maryland, north on 210, Route 5 Branch Avenue, or Route 4 Pennsylvania Avenue, or going through southeast towards the Anacostia River bridges off I-295, Suitland Parkway, South Capitol Street, and Pennsylvania Avenue. I'm Robert Workman, your next traffic report in 10 minutes.
1: 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Here's 7 News First Alert Meteorologist. I should say 7 News Meteorologist Mark Pena.
15: Getting a nice taste of fall to start the work week off with mostly sunny skies and about a 10-degree temperature drop compared to your Sunday, with afternoon highs on your Monday in the upper 70s to right around 80 degrees. It'll be a little breezy at times behind this front, with northerly breezes gusting up to about 20 miles per hour, which will also usher in some drier air, making the upper 70s to lower 80s feel fantastic to be outside. The winds will calm down throughout the day, giving way to mostly clear skies tonight, and temperatures falling to the 50s by early Tuesday morning. I'm 7 News meteorologist Mark Pena in the Storm Alert Weather Center.
1: And right now we've got 77 degrees down at the wharf in Southwest D.C., 76 at National Harbor, 75 out at the National Weather Service in Sterling, and we're at 74 degrees outside the WTOP studios at 440. Money news on WTOP. Here's Bloomberg's Courtney Donahoe.
16: This is Bloomberg Money Minute. Winners and losers are emerging in higher education. Struggling colleges are closing while stronger schools are using the shakeout to expand. Villanova is a prime example, which just opened a 112-acre satellite campus after acquiring neighbor Cabrini University, complete with new dorms, pickleball courts, and a smoothie shop. Bloomberg reporter Elizabeth Rembert.
17: We're in a period of the big getting bigger and, unfortunately, the small getting smaller. And so it's sad when a school closes, but Villanova is showing us that it's also a time of opportunity for the stronger universities.
16: More than 400 private colleges are expected to follow the fate of Cabrini and close or merge over the coming decade, according to higher education consultant Huron. Meanwhile, schools with name recognition are bursting at the seams. Villanova, with alumni including the Pope and Knicks star Jalen Brunson, has seen applications jump more than 70% in the past decade.
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1: Good morning, I'm Rich Hunter. Thanks for taking us along on your early Monday morning. An update on Metro's Quote the Fare policy for Metrobus drivers. It's raised serious safety concerns, especially after the viral video that showed a driver being assaulted last month. WTOP's Lynn Bowie explains the changes.
26: Metro reinstated a policy this year that required bus drivers to verbally remind passengers to pay the fare.
27: Sometimes, unfortunately, when bus operators quote the fare, it leads to fare disputes, and fare disputes lead to violence.
26: Metro's largest union called for an end to the practice, and spokesperson Ben Lynn says a compromise has now been reached.
27: Bus operators would only be required to quote the fare if their driver's cab, their workstation, is fully protected and enclosed with a full protective barrier.
26: He says earlier this year, about 40% of buses had these barriers, but that number has probably gone up. Metro's entire fleet will have them by May 2027. Lynn Bowie, WTOP News.
1: In this week's test drive, we're looking at something that just doesn't make sense to many people. But WTOP's John Aaron says it's fun. He takes us for a spin.
28: Beer!
9: Yeah, I was thunderstruck by a station wagon. Let's fire up the Mercedes AMG E53 hybrid wagon. It offers sports car acceleration and handling, along with plenty of cargo space and even bad weather traction. This one is metallic white outside with a black and light gray leather interior. Basically, I threw it into Sport Plus mode and let it rip. And rip it did, with the exhaust gaining some extra attitude. But there's luxury, too, aided by the car's voice assistant.
0: How may I help you?
2: Turn on massaging seat.
0: The massage function is already switched on.
2: Oh.
9: Our morning producer, Teddy Gelman, was also impressed with the interior.
10: I do like this lighting that kind of goes around the side. It does give it that almost like a limo kind of vibe.
9: I was going to go spaceship, but yes.
10: Yeah, I think spaceship too. I mean, initially, it kind of gives you that nightclub feeling.
9: However, the center screen does nearly everything. It makes for a very sleek presentation, but it also means you have to do swiping and toggling to get many things done, like controlling your music. Your companion can get in on the act, though, with a separate touchscreen display for the front passenger. While this car is tech heavy, the conversation can quickly turn back to speed and that Sport Plus mode.
10: Yeah, oh, you could tell this thing. You better watch yourself on the highway. Before you know it, you'll be over 100.
9: Now, some are disappointed that this is a six-cylinder hybrid and not a V8. I hope it proves to be unpopular so I can pick one up for a song in a few years. Right now, the price is a fairly unsingable $117,000 with options here, though it starts at about $95,000 after shipping. John Aaron, WTOP News.
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1: Good morning, I'm Rich Hunter. Thanks for being with us. About 50 miles outside Washington, D.C. sits a treasure trove of rare historical artifacts. In today's episode of Mad About Town, WTOP's Matt Koufax heads to the Cold War Museum in Warrenton.
19: It's more than 50 years of history crammed into a small two-floor rectangle. Just under 2,000 square feet of space, highlighting a period of time that can sometimes fly under the radar.
21: It doesn't have the same intensity that World War I or World War II had, being compressed into a short period of time with a lot of combat, but it's far more complex.
19: I found the Cold War Museum all the way out in Fauquier County, on land that used to house the old U.S. Army Vinthill Farms Station Military Intelligence Base. Its purpose is to educate, inform, and remind people of the massive geopolitical conflict between East and West, communism and capitalism, that took place between 1945 and 91.
21: What people thought, what people felt, you know, when nuclear Armageddon was theoretically a possibility in their everyday lives. It's important to highlight that.
19: That's U.S. Army veteran and Cold War Museum volunteer Michael Washville, my guide for the afternoon. The sheer amount of memorabilia he showed me inside was staggering.
21: And a lot of the stuff that happens in the Cold War that we highlight at the museum are things that happened in the intelligence world. Intercepting enemy signals, breaking enemy codes, collecting enemy intelligence with aircraft and satellites.
19: Shelves upon shelves lined with maps, old uniforms, scale models of weapons, machines, other various artifacts leave no stone of the Cold War unturned.
21: An incredible piece of intelligence history.
22: Yeah.
21: A model of Mao Zedong's left ear.
19: The model of Mao's ear, referenced by spies trying to pinpoint the Chinese leader's location, was just one of the wilder items I found. I I came across a hat worn by a relative of Fidel Castro, uniforms worn by Soviet and American troops, a sign that once hung on the wall of a German secret police facility, even pieces of the actual Berlin Wall. And that's barely scratching the surface.
21: 90% of the stuff in this museum has been donated by people, and things walk in the door every day.
19: The impact of the Cold War has far-reaching effects, Mike explained, on all of our lives today.
21: Motivates things like the current Russia-Ukraine conflict, and how modern technology like cellular telephones depend on technologies developed by the military and the government during the Cold War time period. Digital voice communication, spread spectrum modulation, the internet, and GPS, all products of the Cold War you hold in your hand every day.
19: That's why this museum is free, and you're bound to learn at least one new thing from the countless stories hidden in every nook and cranny of the exhibits here. Oh, and did I mention they have merch?
21: Two generations of kids, yeah. 37 years, to think that the Iron Curtain's a rock group, so we might as well make t-shirts. On the back, we've got the tour dates of communism falling and all the various capitals around the world.
19: In Warrenton, Matt Koufax.
6: Man, I feel like I could do this all day with you.
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1: 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And tune in next Tuesday for part two about how the land the museum sits on was somehow critical in the planning of D-Day. 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
1: In some cooler, drier air, we'll have northerly breezes gusting up to about 20 miles per hour on your Monday under mostly sunny skies. That's also dropping temperatures about 10 degrees compared to your Sunday, with highs in the upper 70s to lower 80s. Now, the winds will gradually calm down throughout the day, giving way to mostly clear skies tonight, and temperatures falling all the way to the 50s by early Tuesday morning. I'm 7 News meteorologist Mark Pena and the Storm Alert Weather Center.
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9: Good morning, I'm Rich Hunter. Thanks for listening. Last month, a 29-year-old black woman was found hanging from a tree in Mississippi. This weekend, authorities in Jackson announced an arrest and tell us there are more to come.
10: Authorities say a man has now been arrested and that more are expected. After a black woman was found in a hanging position behind a tree in Mississippi last month.
11: This has been ruled a homicide by the medical examiner's office.
10: Police arresting 51-year-old Jacquez Ratcliffe in connection to the death of 29-year-old mother of four, Tayshia Fortune. Police say Ratcliffe had some type of association with Fortune, but not releasing any more details about their alleged relationship. The case drawing national attention in a state with a deeply troubled history of lynchings and racial violence. Police say they understand those concerns, but will not speculate about a motive without evidence.
11: This is an ongoing investigation in which we also expect to execute more arrest warrants in this case.
10: Investigators also not saying how Fortune was killed or what led to her body being found hanging from a tree behind a vacant home, saying releasing that evidence could jeopardize the investigation.
9: That's ABC's Andrew Dimbert. Gen Z is swapping dating apps for in-person activities. That's according to data from Eventbrite.
12: Eventbrite is sharing their data on hotspots where potential love connections are made. They looked at hobby-based events specifically built for meeting people, tagged with language like singles, meet new people, and mixer. And it turns out mahjong gatherings, trivia nights, and bird watching top the list. Leah Kennedy is the owner of Pilates After Dark, a place where fitness meets nightlife.
13: People show up just by themselves to the events and end up building these really beautiful friendships.
12: Other events that made Eventbrite's list, plant swap and terrarium workshops and pottery and craft circles.
9: That's Fox's Anita Vogel. Have you heard about the social media war of words between music artist Pink and Macklemore? Pink apparently isn't pulling any punches in her response to Macklemore's Free Palestine chant as he opened for Ed Sheeran last week. Fox's CB Cotton has the details.
14: She said her reposts contain words that she had not written and ones that she would not have necessarily chosen. She also appeared to hit a defiant tone, writing that she wouldn't reduce the Middle East conflict to a slogan or say something to simply win back followers. Pink condemned Hamas as a terrorist organization and said Palestinians deserve, quote, a future that honors their humanity and aspirations. She also suggested she should be able to express concern for Palestinians while also speaking out against anti-Semitism. Last Sunday, Pink reposted a video from Jewish advocacy group Stop Anti-Semitism, which called for rapper Macklemore to be removed as an opening act from Ed Sheeran's tour after he wore a Palestinian keffiyeh scarf while accusing Israel of committing genocide in Gaza.
9: Macklemore posted a video to social media calling on his Jewish brothers and sisters to recognize that criticism of Israel isn't synonymous with criticism of Jews. Hollywood gearing up for tonight's Emmy Awards, honoring excellence in the shows you see in your living room. ABC's Melissa Adon is in Los Angeles.
15: Hacks lead actress Jean Smart could make Emmy history Monday night, becoming the first actor to win Best Comedy Actress for every season of a series run.

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2: This could also be an Emmy first for Chase Infinity for her lead role on Hulu's The Testaments. She kicked off the year with her first Academy Award nomination for One Battle After Another.
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0: Dion was diagnosed with stiff person syndrome in 2022, a rare neurological disease that attacks the muscles, including those of the throat. Her comeback concert in France included 25 songs over 2 hours and 15 minutes. It was emotional. She cried before she finished that first song and pressed her hands together in prayer. She's got 5 weeks of shows ahead. 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
2: Commanders kicking off the season with a divisional rivalry with the Philadelphia Eagles. Commanders go to Philly and fall short 24-22. Head coach Dan Quinn.
3: All three phases, just, you know, take the example of what we need to do and how do we do, go do it better. But like speed, I like playmaking ability, but the miscues, I thought that's the thing. We've got to get those off of our tape.
2: Yeah, there were some penalties that were costly. A mixed extra point came back to haunt the Commanders. Some good things offensively, especially in the second half. Jaden Daniels got things going. 2 touchdown throws, 1 to wide receiver Stephon Diggs and rookie Antonio Williams. They had a chance to go for 2 and tie it up late, but they did not get it done. Rookie Sonny Styles gets his first career sack on the defensive side of things for the Commanders. 0-1, visit Dallas next Sunday. Bears over Carolina, 59-37. Minnesota beats Green Bay, 39-22. Those are 2 score agamis, so first time in NFL history games end in that score. Baltimore, big winner over Indianapolis, 41-23. Nats score 4 runs in the 8th, beat the Angels 6-5, break out the brooms, sweep that series. Nats now 70-81, host Philadelphia on Tuesday night. Baltimore falls at Toronto, 8-1. NWSL Soccer, Spirit lose to Boston 3-0 at Audi Field. And Alexander Zverev wins the U.S. Open men's final, beating American Ben Shelton in 4 sets. Again, Commanders lose at Philadelphia 24-22. Frank Hanrahan, WTOP Sports.
0: And coming up on WTOP, we'll have an update on the disappearance of a D.C. mom who's been missing for over a week. It is 4:56.
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0: It's 4:58. Traffic and weather on WTOP. Let's get back to Robert in the traffic center.
11: Rich, getting a report of a crash on the ramp from the outer loop of the Beltway to go north on the Baltimore-Washington Parkway in Greenbelt. Watch for emergency response as you come around from 450 headed for the Parkway. If you stay with the Beltway, you should be A-OK into College Park and Silver Spring. No issues reported south on I-95 or the BWD Parkway from 198 and Laurel down towards the Beltway. Montgomery County looking good through Silver Spring and Bethesda on 495, 270 A-OK out of Germantown and Gaithersburg down towards the lane divide. No late-breaking issues on the Virginia Beltway from Tyson through Annandale and Springfield, headed for Alexandria. 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I'm Robert Workman, your next traffic report in 10 minutes.
12: Entering another dry stretch of weather for the upcoming work week, thanks to an overnight front, and we'll see humidity dropping throughout the day with northerly breezes up to about 15 miles per hour. That will also drop temperatures to the upper 70s to lower 80s for your afternoon highs. We'll be completely clear through your Monday nights as temperatures fall to the mid-50s by early Tuesday. I'm 7 News meteorologist Mark Pena in the Storm Alert Weather Center.
0: And right now we've got 72 degrees in both Tysons and Waldorf. It's 77 downtown at L'Enfant Plaza in Southwest. We're at 74 degrees outside the WTOP studios at 4:59.
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0: Good morning, I'm Rich Hunter. Coming up, the Kennedy Center could close in days due to financial and safety concerns, according to reporting from the Washington Post.
14: The desperate search for a missing D.C. mother, I'm Elisa Gale.
15: FBI recordings, cash-filled envelopes, and a D.C. council member is headed to trial. I'm Mike Murillo.
0: The Commanders come up short on the road to start the season in Philly.
16: Will a new Commanders pregame attraction honor tradition or spark criticism? I'm Sandy Kozell.
0: The Nets had a good weekend. They swept the Angels. Good morning. It's now 5 a.m.
14: From ABC News, I'm Sherry Preston. Driving around could be even more expensive soon. Gas prices nationwide already averaging just over $4.26 a gallon for regular, according to Gas Buddy. Oil prices overnight, though, jumping again. Brent crude trading around $108 a barrel. Here's ABC's Lama Hassan.
17: Iran-backed Houthi rebels threatening another vital shipping route in the Middle East. With the Strait of Hormuz, that other vital shipping lane effectively closed down for more than 6 months. This amid growing concerns in the region as the critical east-west oil pipeline in Saudi was forced to shut down as a precautionary measure after multiple drone attacks by another Iranian-backed group in Iraq.
14: Fresh warnings about the potential of AI running amok and what we should be doing right now. Here's ABC national correspondent Stephen Portnoy.
18: The world's leading tech execs joining chorus of concern about AI. The men atop such firms as SpaceX, Google, and OpenAI, all rivals who've raced to create models that work faster than any human, all now saying they agree it's time to slow down the development of artificial intelligence. Anthropic CEO Dario Amodei urges fellow executives to pace the growth of their systems, writing of his fear that rogue AI agents could be capable of taking over the entire internet within the next 6 to 12 months.
14: One person not as concerned, President Trump.
19: You know, it's going to be more good than bad, but by a lot. And I've said it from the beginning. Whoever wins AI, and we're leading by a lot. Whoever wins AI wins.
14: Another federal judge has ordered a freeze on the president's order limiting mail-in balloting. The Supreme Court already considering the case after an earlier ruling. At the U.S. Open, hopes for the first American men's winner in more than two decades, ending after four sets. Ben Shelton speaking after his loss.
20: I'm just getting started, and I'll be back here again. Thank you so much.
14: You're listening to ABC News.
21: 5:02 on Monday, September 14th. We're at 74 degrees, going up to around 80 today under sunny skies. Good morning, I'm John Aaron.
22: And I'm John Doman. Our top local stories here at this hour. The Kennedy Center could be on the verge of bankruptcy and maybe unable to meet payroll or pay maintenance expenses. That threshold could be crossed in weeks, according to documents obtained by the Washington Post. Management says closure of the main building could happen as early as tomorrow because of structural concerns. President Trump has offered to fundraise to prevent money from running out, but his involvement in such efforts depends on whether he can receive public recognition for doing so.
23: There could be a big break in the case of a D.C. mother who is missing. It's been more than a week since Antoinette Forbes was last seen. Now, our partners at 7 News report a man that has the same name and date of birth as the father of Forbes' child has been arrested northwest of Pittsburgh. Beaver County, Pennsylvania jail officials tell 7 News Russell Ashford is in custody but would not confirm charges and only say he is wanted somewhere else. Custody documents show Ashford's address as being in Beaver, Pennsylvania. More with Annalisa Gale.
24: I love you. I miss you.
14: Friends spoke to our partners at News 4 at a vigil for 53-year-old Antoinette Forbes at the National Presbyterian Church over the weekend. As they continued their search efforts, Rachel Clark had this to say.
25: I think having everyone here from all different parts of the country, every piece of her life, I mean, that speaks to who Antoinette is.
14: Forbes, the single mother of a 10-year-old, and she was last seen on Friday, September 4th at 3 p.m. She works as the associate vice president and head of public affairs at Eli Lilly. Annalisa Gale, WTOP News.
23: And WTOP can now confirm through Montgomery County court records that 65-year-old Russell Ashford and Forbes have had a years-long custody battle over their child. and that Ashford pleaded guilty to first-degree assault in December of 2021. D.C. police have yet to identify Ashford as a suspect in the case.
1: Ward 8 Councilmember Trayon White is expected to go on trial this week for federal bribery charges. WTOP's Mike Morello says the evidence prosecutors want jurors to hear includes recorded meetings and cash-filled envelopes.
15: Jury selection resumes this week in the federal bribery case against D.C. Councilmember Trayon White. Prosecutors accuse White of accepting $35,000 in cash payments in 2024 in exchange for helping a businessman keep or extend city contracts. White has pleaded not guilty and maintains his innocence. When opening statements begin, prosecutors are expected to rely heavily on recordings they say captured White accepting cash and envelopes while the businessman was secretly working with the FBI. White's attorneys are expected to challenge the FBI investigation and the use of the confidential source, while arguing prosecutors must prove any money was tied to a corrupt agreement involving White's official position. If convicted, White could face up to 15 years in prison and would lose his counsel seat. Mike Murillo, WTOP News.
1: Well, it came down to the wire last night in Philly, where the Commanders needed a two-point conversion to tie it late.
2: Daniels, little shuttle pass inside. Bates, he is stopped! Not going to get there! Moro Ojomo with the big play, and the Eagles make the stand they needed.
1: That call from Kevin Burkhardt on Fox. The Commanders lost yesterday 24-22. They head to Dallas next week. They'll take on the 0-1 Cowboys. Lots more to talk about with Dave Preston coming up in sports at 5:25.
23: Meantime, the Commanders start a new tradition September 27th. WTOP Sandy Kozel reports that before each game, a special guest will stick a spear in the ground.
16: These are cheers from when Daryl Green took part in the first ever Spike the Spear gimmick last season. The Commanders now say it'll happen as the final part of their 18-minute pregame sequence called The Show, signifying the battle has begun and officially ushering in the game. A news release from the team calls the spear a timeless piece of iconography in Washington franchise history. When a spear debuted as part of the alternate helmet logo design, reaction on social media ranged from awesome to discomfort, reminding some of the previous team name. The Commanders say they'll have special guests spiking the spear as part of the game day experience at Northwest Stadium. Sandy Kozel, WTOP News.
1: All right, now tailgating in the parking lot's a huge part of going to football games, but new traditions might have to be created when the Commanders open up their new stadium in a few years because most fans are probably going to be taking Metro. The Washington Business Journal says plans submitted to the National Capital Planning Commission show two garages being built with only about 6,000 parking spaces, along with a 2,000-space surface parking lot. Now, in comparison, Northwest Stadium in Landover, well known for being easy to get in and out of as it is, well, that one still has 22,000 parking spaces. Big difference there. Mm. The garages would be 8 and 9 stories high. That's less than the 11 stories tall that was originally proposed. That idea prompting pushback from the commission, though, which was concerned garages that big would obstruct views of the stadium. So the new proposal will be discussed by the commission October the 1st.
23: Coming up,
3: AI as a job killer? A new survey suggests otherwise. I'm John Werdahl.
23: It's 5:07.
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1: Let's get our first look at traffic and weather. Rita Kessler, what's going on this Monday morning?
5: Well, John, not too much going on this Monday morning, which is a good thing if you're just getting ready to get on the roads. Things look good on the Beltway. Inner and outer loop running well through both Maryland and Virginia. There may be a problem on the outer loop ramp to the northbound Baltimore-Washington Parkway, but so far not causing much of a delay. 270, no problems between Frederick and Rockville. Getting across the Bay Bridge looks good in either direction, and westbound 50 continues good from there all the way to the Beltway. Now, 50 in Virginia, we're still seeing some delays out near Gilbert's Corner. It is near Everfield Drive, east of 15. You're under crew direction there due to a work zone. Now, that's not supposed to clear till about 6 this morning. Not sure if they're alternating there, but definitely expect delays both ways. 95 northbound, no reported issues. Out of Fredericksburg into Springfield, on to 395 to the 14th Street Bridge. 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I'm Rita Kessler, your next traffic report in about 10 minutes.
23: And here is 7 News meteorologist Eileen Whalen.
8: Tracking a cold front moving through the area that is going to bring us some absolutely beautiful weather here early this week. Planned for sunshine, breezy conditions today, and seasonable highs between 77 and 82. And then get ready. You have chilly night ahead. Under clear skies, lows will fall into the low to mid 50s. And then tomorrow, highs in the upper 70s. It is going to warm up mid to late week, highs in the mid to upper 80s. And we're dry today through Friday. We are tracking rain chances that'll return Sunday, but absolutely beautiful here on this Monday. I'm 7 News meteorologist Eileen Whalen in the Storm Alert Weather Center.
1: 73 degrees right now in Annandale. It's 71 in Germantown, and we've got 73 degrees downtown, brought to you by Long Fence. 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
23: 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It's called Just Sports. The actress is starting in Novig's new national campaign promoting a sports trading platform. It shows her in a series of provocative shots with balls and pieces of athletic gear strategically covering her body. Some prominent female Olympians are not happy with how this portrays women in sports. They're posting their own pictures of them competing and saying this is what women in sports really looks like.
1: AI is often blamed for killing jobs, but a new survey finds AI is actually helping to build small businesses. More from WTOP business reporter John Wardock.
3: Small businesses that adopt AI are hiring more. So finds a new survey from Gusto. The business platform surveyed 2,000 small businesses, and 64% said they are experimenting with AI to boost productivity and output. And because of that, the survey finds AI adopters were able to increase their headcount by 7% more than non-adopters. John Wardock, WTOP News.
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1: It's 5:15. Good morning. I'm John Doman.
23: I'm John Aaron. 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
28: This is the Bloomberg Black Business Beat. The more AI grows, the more energy it takes to power it. And that has a lot of people worried about whether or not the country's energy infrastructure can hold up. David Grain is founder and CEO of Grain Management, which specializes in investing in digital infrastructure. Grain says now is the time to put big money into building out our grid.
29: We have seen situations where the grid within America is not necessarily ready for this kind of flow and demand. But I think there's time and a great opportunity to deploy capital in order to improve the grid and all of the transmission infrastructure that's around it. And you know, look, it starts with generating capacity.
28: Grain suggests nuclear energy is the cleanest way, but also admits that building that out takes a lot of time and is very expensive. Grain is one of the most successful black executives in the private equity space and has built a lot of his success on following trends in tech. I'm Bloomberg's Justin Milliner on the Black Business Beat.
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1: Is the Kennedy Center on the verge of going bankrupt?
23: As tension in the Middle East keeps rising, so does the price of oil. It's up near $103 a barrel this morning.
1: Congress back in town this week, but just for a few days.
23: Keep it here. Full details on these stories coming up in the minutes ahead.
1: 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No appointment needed. All right, Rita Kessler, if you got an appointment this early in the morning, how's the drive getting you there?
2: I think you'll make that appointment if you have something this early, because there's not a whole lot going on in the area, which is good news to start off that Monday morning commute. Still no issues on the Beltway. Inner and outer loop running well, whether you're in Maryland or Virginia. And the earlier problem that it looks like we had on the outer loop ramp to the northbound Baltimore-Washington Parkway looks like even that may be gone. Southbound DC 295 is starting to fill in just a bit between Benning and East Cap, but nothing major. And then it looks good to the 11th Street Bridge. Inbound Suitland Parkway starting to tap the brakes, passing Branch Avenue toward Alabama with nothing reported. Well, in Virginia, northbound 95 a little heavy through Woodbridge. Then it looks good through Lorton and Newington into Springfield onto 395. Still no problems right now along 66. And the good news is on Route 50 near Gilbert's Corner, east of 15 near Everfield Drive, those delays are starting to ease, so they may be picking up that work zone a little early. 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Details. I'm Rita Kessler, your next traffic report in about 10 minutes.
23: And here's 7 News meteorologist Eileen Whalen.
4: Well, some beautiful weather in store early this week. It's going to feel a little bit more like fall, especially tomorrow morning, as wake-up temperatures will be in the 50s. Now, this morning, temperatures in the 60s and 70s, humidity levels falling as this cold front slides through, and northerly winds will increase later this morning. This afternoon, winds gust 20 to 25 miles per hour, but with low humidity and highs in the upper 70s to lower 80s. Just really nice weather to be outdoors. This evening, sundown at 7:18, and it is going to be pretty chilly overnight with lows in the lower to middle 50s. I do think we'll see a few 40s tomorrow morning on the map in some of our mountainous zones. Tomorrow, sunny and 79, but we are tracking warmer weather mid to late week as our winds shift out of the south. So 85 Wednesday, near 90 Thursday and Friday. And then as we head into the weekend, it does look like we'll have at least some rain chances, especially Sunday. So our team will have to monitor the trends, the long-range guidance. Not quite in agreement just yet, but really nice weather here as we start this new work and school week. So make some time to get outside for some fresh air and maybe even open up the windows. I'm 7 News meteorologist Eileen Whalen in the Storm Alert Weather Center.
1: Right now it's humid, 74 degrees in Greenbelt. We have 73 in Bailey's Crossroads, 73 degrees downtown, and it's brought to you by Len the Plumber Heating and Air. 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
1: 523.
23: Houthi rebels have captured several strategic islands in the southern Red Sea off Yemen's coast, tightening their grip on a major shipping route linking Asia and Europe. The fighting is also pushing oil prices higher. The area has become an alternative route for oil tankers seeking to avoid the volatile Strait of Hormuz. The Houthis are backed by Iran, which has targeted economic interests across the region as tensions with the U.S. continue. Yemen's government plans to send more troops to the area after rebels seize several major port cities. The developments also increase the risk of another civil war.
7: Donald Trump, I'm here. Stand up, sir. Donald Trump, I'm here.
1: That's what it sounded like outside the Trump International Golf Course in Doonbeg Island, where people gathered to protest the U.S. president's visit for the Irish Open. This is just hours after Trump proclaimed he would like to see a unified Ireland. In addition, a ballroom he's trying to build at his golf resort on the Emerald Isle drawing controversy there, too. A group of Irish environmentalists tried to block construction, saying it'll harm a variety of snails protected under European Union rules. After several years of wrangling, the locals approved the ballroom back in February on the condition that Trump's Irish company draws up a plan to monitor and manage the snails.
23: The president also says he now plans to remove a 10% tariff on Irish whiskey.
3: Everybody's been bugging me. They're saying, would you do me a favor? It's so unfair what's going on. Could you possibly take the tariffs off of Irish whiskey?
23: That whiskey currently faces a 10% tariff imposed by Trump on imports from the European Union. Trump announced in May he was lifting certain tariffs on UK whiskey, which includes scotch and spirits made in Northern Ireland.
1: Sports on WTOP brought to you by Amentum, delivering advanced solutions for space and defense. Dave Preston, if you've got a two-point conversion you got to get, wouldn't you throw the ball over the goal line?
7: You'd think so. You'd think so. Mm. But some play checkers, others play chess. I play sorry, but with dice. Commanders come up short in Philadelphia, falling 24-22 to start the season after a two-point conversion attempt with 101 remaining in regulation is denied, head coach Dan Quinn.
8: Without seeing, I just felt penetration. I don't know, you know, who or where, you know, if they stunted out to it, but from a play call, it's an effective one. It just wasn't effective, you know, when it's not nailed down.
7: Quarterback Jaden Daniels throws for 164 yards and two touchdowns. The offense, though, held at just 5 of 15 on third down. Burgundy and gold battled Dallas in week 2. Cowboys falling at the New York Giants last night, 28-20. Ravens route Indianapolis, 41-23 in Jesse Minter's first game as head coach. Two other scores of note. Yes, it's our Scoragami music.
23: Forgot about
7: double
23: this.
7: Scoragami yesterday. Chicago routing Carolina 59-37. First time we've ever had that score. Minnesota beats Green Bay 39-22. First time that score has been posted in the NFL. Baseball Nationals rally for the third straight game to beat San Diego 6-5, but after completing the sweep, they are officially eliminated when San Diego won last. Now, actually, they beat the Los Angeles Angels yesterday. They swept the Angels this weekend. San Diego won last night. The Padres' victory eliminates the Nats. So cue the, what is it? What do we? I think we play Baker Street when the Nats get eliminated every year. Yeah, Orioles fall four games back in the wild card race by losing in Toronto 8-1. Soccer, Washington Spirit lose to Boston 3-0. U.S. Open tennis, Alexander Zverev beats Ben Shelton in four sets to take the men's title. Elena Rybakina won the women's title Saturday. College football, there's a new number one as Texas takes the top spot after beating number one Ohio State Saturday night. Virginia's 25th, while Virginia Tech and James Madison also received votes. Check out the College football corner on the sports page at WTOP.com. JMU put 87 points on the board Saturday.
23: Gosh.
7: Now, I initially had that game at 3:30, and I think Wagner thought it was at 3:30 as well instead of noon because they got smoked.
23: Not prepared. Tough. Also, we don't play Baker Street. We play a recording of Baker Street because
7: we
23: don't know how to play the saxophone.
7: Oh, well, I can do the air.
23: Yeah.
7: Was it Reuben Ravenscroft, I think? Raphael Ravenscroft, the sax guy. Guy had good hair, too. Dave Preston, WTOP Sports.
23: All right, Dave, still a head, is the Kennedy Center about to go out of business? 527.
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1: Another look at traffic and weather. Rita Kessler, what's up?
2: Well, there's not much that we're looking at right now, but it does look like the work that we had on Route 50 near Everfield Drive, just east of 15 in Gilbert's Corner. Delays have pretty much eased there, so that work should be, if not completely picked up, at least pretty much almost done picking up. So that's good news for that overnight work. No other overnight work should be left over in the area. Northbound 95 starting to get a little heavy from Dale City into Woodbridge, and it is southbound DC 295. That is the delay that we're seeing from Burroughs past East Capitol Street, and then a little bit of a delay from both directions of 295 trying to get on to the inbound 11th Street Bridge. When traffic slows you down, pain can make the ride feel even longer with just one pill. Aleve provides up to 12 hours of pain relief, so you can bit pain in the rear view, use as directed. I'm Rita Kessler, your next traffic report in about 10 minutes.
23: A stellar September day on tap with sunshine, lower humidity, seasonable temps, and a refreshing breeze, highs around 80. Right now, we're at 72 in Columbia, 73 in Alexandria, 77 in Penn Quarter.
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1: Good morning. I'm John Doman.
23: I'm John Aaron. Andrew Allsbrooks is our producer.
1: Our top story this morning, the Kennedy Center could close as soon as tomorrow. This coming as Kennedy Center leaders say the performing arts venue is on the brink of bankruptcy. That's all according to documents obtained by the Washington Post. In them, center leaders insist adding President Trump's name to the facility may be the only way to avoid financial collapse by, in turn, ensuring his support. The leaders say that as of now, they could be unable to make payroll or pay routine maintenance contracts within a matter of weeks. They're also recommending that the center's board close the main building immediately because remaining open would endanger lives. A special meeting is scheduled for tomorrow, at which time the board could vote for a closure.
23: Oil prices are up again this morning after another oil pathway closes. This comes amid increasing attacks in the Middle East by the Iran-allied Houthi rebels.
0: Saudi Arabia says it shut down a major oil pipeline as a precautionary measure after it was attacked Thursday. The vital pipeline lets oil bypass the Strait of Hormuz, which has been effectively shut down for more than 6 months. President Trump meeting with Irish leaders in Dublin says he believes Iran is responsible.
10: They're on the balls of their feet right now, but I think they are. They've been in charge of that for a while.
0: Disruption could send global oil prices at more than $100 a barrel, even higher.
23: And diesel prices in the U.S. have hit a record, soaring past $6 a gallon on average. Diesel exports from Gulf countries are way down since the Iran war began. But President Trump is also calling on Ukraine's president to scale back some of his country's attacks on Russia.
10: Mr. Zelensky has to do one thing. He has to stop knocking out diesel fuel in Russia. Let him go after targets, but not diesel fuel, because he's causing a shortage of diesel fuel. This isn't done by the Middle East. This is done by what's happening with Russia and Ukraine.
23: For months, Ukraine has been targeting Russia's oil and gas industry with long-range strikes that caused Russia to ban diesel exports in July, removing supply from the already tight global market.
1: Meanwhile, a Russian drone struck a train near Ukraine's border with Poland. This happened yesterday just after some visiting dignitaries had passed through.
11: Video circulating online shows that train on fire. Several top EU security officials and former officials, including the former CIA director David Petraeus and former UK Prime Minister Boris Johnson, were on different trains near the border. Ukrainian officials say that Johnson's train had departed that station just before that Russian attack.
1: That's ABC foreign correspondent Marcus Moore.
23: Talk of a cash payout for every American is a hot topic. WTOP's Mitchell Miller has the latest reaction today on the Hill.
4: House Speaker Mike Johnson says President Trump's proposal to give every American $5,000 if congressional Republicans stay in power after the midterms has generated excitement.
5: We applaud the president for thinking outside the box.
4: Johnson speaking on CNN's State of the Union, but many conservatives question how the so-called dividend would be paid for when it would cost more than $1 trillion. The president has said he wants Republicans to pretend that he's on the ballot this fall. The House's top Democrat, Hakeem Jeffries, says that's fine with him.
13: You are actually on the ballot. Your failed economy is on the ballot. The cost of living crisis is on the ballot.
4: Jeffries spoke on ABC's This Week. On Capitol Hill, Mitchell Miller, WTOP News.
23: And the House will only be in session for a few days before taking another long break before the midterm elections.
1: Another roadblock for the Trump administration's effort to rewrite election rules. Late yesterday, a federal judge in D.C. ordered the Postal Service to not implement the president's executive order limiting mail-in balloting. The judge says that if the order is followed, there's a risk a significant number of legitimate absentee or mail-in ballots will not be counted in the upcoming elections. Trump's new regulations would require all ballot envelope designs to be pre-approved by the Postal Service, and that states upload the identities of those who are to receive ballots into a still inactive online portal. Supreme Court remains poised to weigh in on the matter.
23: More tech leaders are joining in on calls warning about the dangers of artificial intelligence.
17: The world's leading tech execs joining chorus of concern about AI. The men atop such firms as SpaceX, Google, and OpenAI, all rivals who've raced to create models that work faster than any human, all now saying they agree it's time to slow down the development of artificial intelligence. Anthropic CEO Dario Amodei urges fellow executives to pace the growth of their systems, writing of his fear that rogue AI agents could be capable of taking over the entire internet within the next 6 to 12 months.
23: That is ABC's Stephen Portnoy.
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19: 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I'm John Werdahl.
1: 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We're going to have your forecast coming up. It is 5:36.
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23: Traffic and weather. Good morning, Rita Kessler.
2: Good morning, and right now we're definitely seeing delays in the district. This will be southbound DC 295 is heavy before Burroughs, headed past East Capitol Street, but your lanes are available to you. Inbound Suitland Parkway starting to tap the brakes approaching the traffic light at Stanton Road, and you'll also find the inner loop starting to get a little heavy from 295 getting onto the Woodrow Wilson Bridge with nothing reported. 95 in Virginia, northbound the delays from Dale City into Woodbridge, then good into Springfield. Still no problems along 395 headed toward the 14th Street Bridge. Eastbound and westbound 66 running well. No problems along the Dulles Toll Road. And in Maryland, southbound 270. Heavy coming out of Frederick and then after Urbana headed past 109 into Clarksburg. And then it looks good to the lane divide onto either loop of the Beltway. 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I'm Rita Kessler, your next traffic report in about 10 minutes.
1: Our forecast now from the P.J. 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We're going to trust 7 News First Alert meteorologist Eileen Whalen.
3: We're just about a week away from the autumn equinox, so our sunrise and sunset getting closer to 7 o'clock. So with the dwindling daylight, our average high now 82. And we'll be pretty seasonable today with sunshine and falling humidity. It is going to be pretty crisp overnight with lows in the 50s, but we are tracking a summery feel late week with highs near 90 Thursday and Friday. I'm 7 News meteorologist Eileen Whalen in the Storm Alert Weather Center.
23: We're at 74 degrees at Dulles, 75 at Reagan National and 75 at BWI Marshall.
1: Time now for Money News. And which cars are the most likely to make it to 250,000 miles? Well, perhaps not surprisingly, there's a lot of Toyotas on that list. A new survey from the used car website iccars.com says the Toyota Sequoia, Toyota 4Runner, and Toyota Highlander Hybrid are your best bets for cracking a quarter million miles. The Toyota Tundra and Lexus IS round out the top five.
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1: It's 5:40, a new fallout from a cargo plane accident in Miami. Amazon says it's now suspended its partnership with 21 Air after one of the carrier's planes loaded with Amazon packages careened off a runway last week. 5 people were killed. The North Carolina-based 21 had flown packages for Amazon since 2024. The jet's ownership history, weather conditions at the airport, maintenance records, and operations by 21 Air are all expected to be reviewed by investigators within the National Transportation Safety Board.
23: Could your taxes be going up in Maryland? WTOP's Michael Toscano reports on moves being considered to deal with upcoming budget deficits.
6: Everything's on the table, from different tax increases to different budget cuts. That's what Montgomery County Democratic Delegate Ann Kaiser told the Baltimore Sun. Kaiser said, quote, "We just have to remind people that when we pay for things, we actually get something really good." Maryland's Department of Legislative Services projects a $3.1 billion shortfall in fiscal year 2028, which begins next July. Frederick County Democratic State Senator Karen Lewis Young told The Sun amending Maryland law to allow local governments to introduce or raise taxes without the General Assembly's approval is under consideration. Michael Toscano, WTOP News.
1: They had the movies over the weekend.
7: You know, we're cursed.
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12: We're Owen's women. Love is our undoing.
14: What if you guys were all just a little bit dramatic?
15: Here's the thing about magic. It won't be silenced.
26: Is this real? Is he gonna die?
15: It's true.
1: Practical Magic 2 conjured up a box office victory, and it opened atop the North American charts nearly 3 decades after its predecessor grew from a modest theatrical performer into a cult favorite. The sequel, starring Sandra Bullock and Nicole Kidman, earned an estimated $30 million over the weekend. Spider-Man Brand New Day slipped to second place, and Christopher Nolan's The Odyssey followed up in third.
23: Now to television, which is gearing up for a big night.
28: The 78th Annual Primetime Emmy Awards, hosted by Mariska Hargitay, air live from the Peacock Theater in downtown Los Angeles on NBC and Peacock, beginning at 8 Eastern. The medical drama The Pitt leads this year's field with 25 total nominations. In comedy, Hacks returns with 24, followed closely by newcomer Widow's Bay with 19 nominations. Some of the top contenders already picked picked up trophies after the first round of awards were handed out at the Creative Emmys last week.
0: There is something about these seafaring towns. The superstition is...
28: Widow's Bay currently leads with 8 Emmys, followed by 6 for DTF St. Louis, and The Pit won 4. Michelle Polino, Fox News.
1: Coming up, your car might be collecting some weird information about you. We're going to explain. It's 5:43.
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23: It's 5:44. I'm John Aaron.
1: I'm John Doman. Thanks for being with us. Now, you may be blown away by what your car knows about you.
23: I went deeper with Josh Cobert, lead researcher with All About Cookies.
18: It's kind of wild, some of the stuff that is collected that you definitely don't ever, ever think about. Tesla, they specifically mentioned in their policy that when you are purchasing, financing, whatever, getting your car, your Tesla from them, they collect a mathematical representation of your face to cross-reference with government IDs for automated identity verification during that whole process. That's kind of a thing that you just wouldn't even think about. Honda's policy specifically points out that they'll take all of the information they collect and use it to evaluate psychological trends, predispositions, inferences about like your intelligence, your abilities, aptitudes, things like that. Ford collects information on all the music you play in your car, including the volume you play it at, not just, track, artist, whatever. They collect as much as like how loud you listen to certain songs and how quiet you listen to other ones. If you look through these policies, there's something that just sort of stands out and makes your eyebrows raise for just about all of them. I think some of them collect things like student identification. We've run this analysis before, and I don't think it's in any policies currently, but a previous version of some of these even said they collect data on your sexual orientation, which they can do based on where is your car parked overnight? Is it your house? Is it someone else's house? Whose house is it? They take all kinds of information and then they go, all right, what does that mean to create this really, really, really detailed profile of like your entire life and your behaviors and your attitudes? That, another thing worth noting here in 2026, multiple companies such as Toyota say that they're taking your information and they're using it to train their AI models, which what is a car, car companies need AI models. All right, well, they're taking your information, they're putting it in AI, and most people don't know that that's happening. They probably haven't overtly consented to it, but it's part of the privacy policy that you agree to when you buy your car, which is, again, a very complicated process that most people aren't taking the time to read 10, 15, 20, 50 pages of information while they're doing all of that,
23: You had mentioned people can opt out of these things. Do you give something up if you opt out in terms of functionality?
18: You do. It's not the same across all of them, but when you opt out, you do actually lose some functionality. Like if you've got onboard services or like vehicle roadside assistance as part of your car, if you opt out of data sharing, you can lose that access. You can lose something that's supposed to be a perk with the car itself. They'll say like, yeah, you don't get that anymore. If we can't share your data, you can't get roadside assistance through us. If you bought a car with smart features, some of those features are going to get turned off if you don't have data sharing. You have to sort of determine for yourself how important those features really are to your driving experience compared to your privacy, I guess, which is not an ideal situation for anyone to have to be put in.
23: That is Josh Cobert, lead researcher with All About Cookies.
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23: A warning that the Kennedy Center could be shut down as soon as tomorrow.
1: New information in the case of a missing D.C. mom.
23: The Commanders make it close but come up short. We're breaking down the team's week one loss.
1: Keep it here. We're going to have full details on these stories and a lot more coming up in the minutes ahead.
23: 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And we've got your early morning traffic and weather, starting with Rita.
2: And there's still not too much going on in the area, so that is the good news. Although we are starting to see some delays form. If you're in the district, southbound DC 295 is slow. From Burroughs Avenue headed past East Capitol Street, inbound Suitland Parkway slows, approaching the traffic light at Stanton Road and starting to approach Firth Sterling. And your interloop delay is from 210 toward the Woodrow Wilson Bridge with your lanes open. No problems yet along the top side of the Beltway. Outer loop looks good from New Hampshire toward Connecticut Avenue. In Virginia, eastbound 66 still in good shape out of Haymarket headed to the Beltway, but it is northbound 95 that is starting to slow. Dale City

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1: So a crisp start tomorrow morning. Tomorrow afternoon, sunny and 79. We'll see comfortable temps in the 50s again Wednesday morning. But Wednesday afternoon with southerly winds, highs in the mid-80s. And then we're in the upper 80s, a summery feel Thursday and Friday. And right now we're trending dry, but we are tracking some weekend rain chances. Right now Sunday features a higher chance for rain and storms, but we'll be monitoring those trends for you. But for the week ahead, most of us will be dry. We'll just track that warming trend later this week. But overall, today and tomorrow, really nice, especially once that humidity falls a little later this morning. I'm 7 News meteorologist Eileen Whalen in the Storm Alert Weather Center.
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3: Coming up on WTLB, and hey, I'll stick around for this story. 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
2: It's 5:52.
3: We have some more details in a disturbing case out of Mississippi where a black woman was found hanging from a tree last month. ABC's Andrew Dimbert with the latest on the case of Tayshia Fortune.
7: The case drawing national attention in a state with a deeply troubled history of lynchings and racial violence. Police say they understand those concerns, but will not speculate about a motive without evidence.
8: This is an ongoing investigation in which we also expect to execute more arrest warrants in this case.
7: Investigators also not saying how Fortune was killed or what led to her body being found hanging from a tree behind a vacant home, saying releasing that evidence could jeopardize the investigation.
3: Investigators last week arrested a 51-year-old black man in connection with that woman's death.
2: The Rockville community is shaken after a shooting off Seven Locks Road. It left a man dead at the Potomac Woods Plaza early yesterday morning outside Quincy's Potomac Bar and Grill. Charles Slaughter is the general manager of Brooklyn's Deli next door.
9: There was a UFC fight, and apparently there was an argument that somehow sprawled out to the parking lot and ended up in the gunshots being fired.
2: He spoke to NBC4. Police have not identified the victim yet, and no suspects have been identified either.
3: Tax relief is on the docket as some local lawmakers get back to work. More from WTOP's Sarah Jacobs.
10: There are nine new bills on the agenda when the Montgomery County Council reconvenes on Tuesday. They include a couple that would provide additional tax credits for lower-income families. One would increase the county's supplement to the state tax credit for homeowners earning less than $106,800 a year. Another provides a $500 tax credit per child to families who earn $15,000 or less per year. The council will also consider a $2,500 grant for the county's public school teachers and unionized employees. The current council term expires in December, so there is pressure to get bills passed before a new council is sworn in. Sarah Jacobs, WTOP News.
2: Happening today, the Trump administration is reportedly set to roll back rules limiting the output of carbon dioxide and other planet-warming gases at power plants that burn coal and natural gas. The New York Times says EPA Administrator Lee Zeldin is expected to announce the change during a meeting of energy ministers from the Group of 20 Nations in Houston. The shift would complete the Trump administration's erasure of the most consequential climate policies of Presidents Obama and Biden. If the move survives the expected legal challenges, it could also prevent future administrations from regulating greenhouse gas emissions from power plants.
3: Celine Dion has returned to the stage, performing her first full concert in over 6 years. Dion was diagnosed with stiff person syndrome in 2020.

0: 2022, a rare neurological disease that attacks the muscles, including those of the throat. Her comeback concert in France included 25 songs over about 2 hours and 15 minutes, and it got emotional. She cried before she finished that first song and pressed her hands together in prayer. She's got 5 more weeks of shows ahead.
1: Sports Now powered by Maximus, moving people and technology forward. How was the week one showing for the Commanders, Dave Preston?
2: Not great. Commanders went toe-to-toe with the two-time defending NFC East champs, and a failed two-point conversion with 101 left in regulation was the difference in a 24-22 loss at Philadelphia. Head coach Dan Quinn.
3: There's going to be a lot for us to teach off of as we go through this and then get right back into another division game. But like I said, I'm not surprised by our fight. In our battle, but as a division game loss, it stings badly. Certainly had our moments to, you know, go get it.
2: Bright spots include rookie Antonio Williams making 4 catches for 64 yards and a touchdown. First-round pick Sonny Styles notches a sack in his 4 tackles. Blemishes include a blocked extra point, a missed field goal by Drew Stevens. Burgundy and gold visit Dallas in 6 days. Cowboys lose 28-20 to the New York Giants in John Harbaugh's first game at the helm for the G-men. Ravens get 3 touchdown runs from Derrick Henry in a 41-23 win at Indianapolis in Jesse Minter's first game as head coach. Baseball Nationals post a 3rd straight 1-run victory over the Los Angeles Angels 6-5, but San Diego's win last night eliminates the Nats from playoff contention. Orioles dropped 4 games back in the wild card race by losing in Toronto 8-1. Soccer, Washington Spirit allow 3 goals after the 80th minute. They lose to Boston 3-0. U.S. Open tennis men's final. Alexander Zverev beats Ben Shelton in 4 sets. Helena Rybakina wins the women's title Saturday. College football, Texas, the new number 1 after the Longhorns rally past top-ranked Ohio State Saturday night, Virginia's 25th. Virginia Tech James Madison also receiving votes. Check out the College Football Corner on the sports page at WTOP.com. An interesting sequence for Virginia Tech this past weekend. They had a sack scoop fumble recovery, but the guy fumbled right before the defensive lineman, fumbled right before the goal line into the end zone. Old Dominion recovered, touchback, very next play, sack, scoop. And this time he hung on to it. They scored. So
1: I say just fall on the ball.
2: Pretty much. Yeah. Pretty much, yeah. But lots of fun this past weekend on the college gridiron. Dave Preston, WTOP Sports.
0: Thank you, Dave. Up next, oil prices on the rise again this morning amid more complications in the Middle East. It's 5:57.
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1: Traffic now with Rita.
9: And right now, let's start out with the delay that we're starting to see in Virginia on northbound 95 from Dale City into Woodbridge. There may be some crash activity before 123 after the Prince William Parkway, so watch out for any response that may be headed in that direction. In the district, it is southbound DC 295 in the delay from Burroughs past East Capitol Street, then good to the 11th Street Bridge. While on the Beltway, it's the inner loop already a little heavy from 210 getting on to the Woodrow Wilson Bridge. 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I'm Rita Kessler, your next traffic report in about 10 minutes.
0: Now 7 News meteorologist Eileen Whalen.
10: Well, humidity will start to fall over the next several hours as a cold front slides through. This afternoon, highs around 80 degrees. It'll turn much cooler overnight with lows between 49 and 58. Tomorrow, sunny and 79, around 85 Wednesday, and then near 90 90 Thursday and Friday with building humidity. I'm 7 News meteorologist Eileen Whalen in the Storm Alert Weather Center.
1: We're at 76 degrees this morning on the National Mall.
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0: Good morning, I'm John Doman.
1: And I'm John Aaron. Coming up,
12: reports the Kennedy Center could close as soon as tomorrow. I'm Neil Augenstein.
13: What we're learning about the search for a missing D.C. mother, I'm Annalisa Gale.
0: A disappointing evening for the Burgundy and Gold in their season opener.
14: A new Commander's game day tradition with an old theme. I'm Sandy Kozel.
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15: From ABC News, I'm Sherry Preston. New calls to slow down the development of artificial intelligence with a fresh set of warnings over the weekend. ABC's Sophie Flay with more.
16: Anthropic CEO Dario Amodei released an essay insisting the AI industry must slow down the pace. He warned rogue AI agents could be capable of taking over the entire internet within 6 to 12 months. Already this summer, AI agents broke out of their testing environments and hacked outside companies.
17: If we build in the right way, I think the probability of something bad happening is very low. If we build in the wrong way, the probability of something bad happening is very high.
15: OpenAI CEO Sam Altman and SpaceX's Elon Musk both say they would welcome some sort of AI regulation. All agree that China must be on board, but there's no indication that would happen. Gas prices now averaging $4.26 a gallon, and Brent crude oil trading at $108 a barrel overnight. No sign of that slowing either, as Houthi rebels in Yemen go after global oil shipments in the Red Sea.
18: The rebel group tightening their grip on strategic towns in Yemen, moving in on another important waterway, the Bab al-Mandeb Strait, which Saudi Arabia uses to export its oil. The potential shutdown of the vital waterway could be catastrophic for the global supply. Iran-backed rebels in Yemen claim they hit a military base in Saudi Arabia. The Houthi spokesperson saying they targeted weapons depots in a command and control center.
15: ABC's Lama Hassan at the foreign desk. A Russian drone struck a train near Ukraine's border with Poland on Sunday. ABC's Marcus Moore.
19: Video circulating online shows that train on fire. Several top EU security officials and former officials, including the former CIA director David Petraeus and former UK Prime Minister Boris Johnson, were on different trains near the border. Ukrainian officials say that Johnson's train had departed that station just before that Russian attack.
15: Again, ABC's Marcus Moore at the foreign desk. 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
0: It's 6:02 Monday, September the 14th. We're at 74 degrees, humid out. We'll be sunny later on, highs near 80. Well, good morning. I'm John Doman.
1: I'm John Aaron. Our top local story, the Kennedy Center could close as soon as tomorrow and is on the brink of bankruptcy if President Trump's name isn't returned to the building's facade. That's according to a report shared with the center's board of trustees. WTOP's Neil Augenstein has the story.
12: A 57-page packet that was distributed to members of the Kennedy Center board who were installed by President Trump says the center will be unable to make payroll or pay routine maintenance contracts within a matter of weeks, and that the building is unsafe for continued occupancy and poses future danger to employees and the public. According to the Washington Post and New York Times, the packet says President Trump has offered to raise the necessary funds to keep the center from bankruptcy, but that he's unlikely to do it without, quote, appropriate recognition for his role. The board's being asked to choose from among 10 inscriptions that include Trump's name that would go on the facade. The board is scheduled to meet tomorrow, the same day that the administration is due in court in the lawsuit filed by Congresswoman Joyce Beatty, who sued to keep President Trump's name off the building. Neil Augenstein, WTOP News.
0: There's a development in the case of a missing D.C. mother. 53-year-old Antoinette Forbes was last seen September the 4th on Nebraska Avenue in Northwest. And our partners at 7 News report that a man that has the same name and date of birth as the father of Forbes' child has been arrested in Beaver County, Pennsylvania. Now, officials there would not confirm charges for 65-year-old Russell Ashford, and only said that he's wanted somewhere else. Now, Montgomery County court records show Ashford and Forbes have had a years-long custody battle over their child, and that Ashford pled guilty to first-degree assault back in December of 2021. But Antoinette's friends and family have been desperately searching for answers. More from WTOP's Annalisa Gale, who's hearing from the missing woman's sister.
13: Allison Williams spoke to our partners at News 4 at a vigil for the 53-year-old at the National Presbyterian Church over the weekend.
20: For the last 27 years, there's been a friend group, five of us, that have gone through marriages, divorces.
13: According to CNN, Forbes's two phones, wallet, laptop, car, and dog were all left behind at her home before her disappearance. She works as the Associate Vice President and Head of Public Affairs at Eli Lilly. In a statement to WTOP News, Forbes' sister, Aileen Forbes, says, quote, the candles, the prayers, the GoFundMe, the flyers going up across the city, all of it is carrying the family forward right now. They're asking neighbors with doorbell or dash cam video that may be helpful to call police. Annalisa Gale, WTOP News.
1: The Commanders start the season with a loss against the Eagles, despite a touchdown catch from Stephon Diggs.
21: Another blitz by Fangio. Daniel slings it underneath and it's caught for a touchdown. Stephon Diggs.
1: That was his first TD as a Commander, as you heard on Fox Sports. He wrapped himself around the goalpost in celebration and took a penalty that messed with the extra point try.
0: You know, that was a terrible penalty call, too. Everybody's going to say that, you know, it was a screw-up by Diggs, and I guess to the rules it was.
1: Okay.
0: But like, what he did was not wrong.
1: I don't know. Just play the game and don't do the silly celebrations.
0: I mean, you come with a touchdown late in the game that's going to potentially tie it up. Come on.
1: Yeah. Well, the offense still gave Washington a chance to tie the game at the very end, but tight end John Bates was held up before the goal line on a two-point conversion. The Commanders took the season opening L 24-22 against the Eagles. We'll have more with our Dave Preston coming up in sports.
0: Now, in order to amp up the crowd before Commanders home games, the team plans to start a new tradition. WTOP Sandy Kozel says it's called Spike the Spear.
14: Dramatic music for a promo announcing Spike the Spear will debut September 27th and will then be part of the pre-show before every Commanders game at Northwest Stadium. The team says the spear represents memory and potential. Some fans may associate it with the old name that was replaced, while the Commanders' leadership chooses to associate it with honoring what came before while forging a new legacy, saying the spear embodies courage and ferocity. Either way, the Commanders say they'll invite Washington legends, celebrities, and local sports icons to spike that spear into the ground to kick off every home game. Sandy Kozel, WTOP News.
1: Coming up, what to brace for at the gas pump. It's 6:07.
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0: Let's get another look at traffic this morning. Rita Kessler, this is when things start to amp up.
9: Yeah, we're watching. We're watching to see when things are actually going to start happening out there. We do have some delays starting to form, so there is that with more of you getting on the roads right now. Outer loop of the Beltway, a little heavy from New Hampshire Avenue. Off and on making your way to Georgia Avenue, but your lanes are open. Inner loop heavy from 210 onto the Woodrow Wilson Bridge. While in the district, it is southbound DC 295, the delay before Burroughs passing East Capitol Street. Northbound I-295, getting a little heavy from the Suitland Parkway, getting onto the 11th Street Bridge, and inbound 50, trying to get into the district. Delays from Columbia Park Road, trying to head on to New York Avenue. In Virginia, there may be a problem on northbound 95 between the Prince William Parkway and 123. Currently have a delay from Dale City, headed to that point, but then it looks good into Springfield. No problems along 395 right now, and eastbound 66 for now. Still a good trip out of Manassas all the way to the Beltway. Selling your car, watch out for fake payments, unsafe meetups, endless haggling, or you could just sell to Fitzgerald and know exactly who you're dealing with. Go to FitzBuysCars.com today. I'm Rita Kessler, your next traffic report in about 10 minutes.
1: And here is 7 News meteorologist Eileen Whalen.
10: Tracking a cold front moving through the area that is going to bring us some absolutely beautiful weather here early this week. Plan for sunshine, breezy conditions today, and seasonable highs between 77 and 82, and then get ready. You have chilly night ahead. Under clear skies, lows will fall into the low to mid 50s, and then tomorrow, highs in the upper 70s. It is going to warm up mid to late week, highs in the mid to upper 80s, and we're dry. Today through Friday, we are tracking rain chances that'll return Sunday, but absolutely beautiful here on this Monday. I'm 7 News meteorologist Eileen Whalen in the Storm Alert Weather Center.
0: All right, right now we've got 73 degrees in Bowie. It is 73 over in Leesburg as well. We've got 76 degrees at the Navy Yard, brought to you by Long Fence. 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
1: Money news, gas prices in D.C. have gone up over 20 cents a gallon in the past week, now averaging $4.25 a gallon this morning, according to Gas Buddy. Prices are 6 cents higher than a month ago and 102 higher than a year ago. The national average price of diesel has increased 31 cents in just a week and now stands at $6.18. Nationally, the average price of gas has risen 17 cents a gallon in the last week, averaging $4.25. Also, that's up 19 cents per gallon from a month ago and $1.14 higher than a year ago. Experts attribute the rise to tension in the Middle East and the closing of a pipeline now in Saudi Arabia.
0: Global AI-related stocks are falling today after Anthropic CEO Dario Amodei called for a slowdown of the development of AI capabilities, with other major tech figures also backing that proposal. Investors are worried an industry-wide slowdown in AI development could have ripple effects for companies all across the sector. In Europe and Asia, several tech stocks closed down, and shares of SoftBank, one of the biggest investors in OpenAI, fell 10% in Japan.
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1: Coming up,
3: a D.C. council member's seat could be on the line as his federal bribery case goes to trial. I'm Mike Murillo.
1: It's 6:11.
9: 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Every bit of it, I'm booking with my Navy Federal Flagship Premier Card, because it's all the travel and none of the baggage. 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
0: It's 6:14. Good morning. I'm John Doman.
1: I'm John Aaron. A D.C. council member expelled from office, who then won his seat back, is expected to go on trial this week on a federal bribery charge. WTOP's Mike Murillo reports the case hinges on whether he accepted cash in envelopes in exchange for using his position to help a businessman keep or extend city contracts.
3: The long-awaited federal bribery trial of Ward 8 Councilmember Trayon White is expected to move a step closer to opening arguments this week as jury selection continues. Prosecutors say White accepted $35,000 in cash from a businessman in exchange for helping protect city contracts. White has pleaded not guilty. Jurors are expected to hear recordings prosecutors say captured cash payments while the businessman was secretly cooperating with the FBI. White's attorneys are expected to argue the government's case relies on a confidential source who is working with investigators as part of a plea agreement and that prosecutors have not proven a corrupt deal. If White is convicted, he could face up to 15 years in prison and would lose his counsel seat. Mike Murillo, WTOP News.
0: It's getting to be crunch time for the Montgomery County Council. WTOP Sarah Jacobs says members there have a lot to do before the calendar runs out on the current council's term this December.
11: The Montgomery County Council returns from its seven-week summer recess on Tuesday to a full agenda of nine new bills, some of which are aimed at relieving the affordability crisis facing the county's lower-income families. One measure would increase the amount of money that Montgomery County adds to the state tax credit for homeowners earning less than $106,800 a year. Another would give a $500 per child tax break to families with incomes $15,000 a year or less. The council will also be considering options to replace the county's trash incinerator and a $2,500 grant for Montgomery County public school teachers and unionized employees. Sarah Jacobs, WTOP News.
1: A shooting leaves a man dead at a shopping center in Rockville. It happened early yesterday morning at the Potomac Woods Plaza off Seven Locks Road near Park Potomac. Police have not confirmed the details of what happened, but the general manager at Brooklyn's Deli in the shopping center, Charles Slaughter, tells NBC4 this happened after a fight at a bar in the plaza spilled out into the parking lot. The victim's identity has not been released, but Slaughter says the victim's family came to the scene.
16: You know, the mother and the brother of the victim came into the restaurant just a few minutes ago and, you know, she's devastated.
1: No information on any suspects have been released at this time.
0: If you get a letter from Medicare, you're going to want to read it very carefully, says digital expert Kim Commando.
17: A fat envelope for your Medicare plan is landing in mailboxes right now. Most people toss it. I'm Kim Commando for Webroot. 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That's the annual notice of change, and every Advantage and Part D plan has to send it by September 30th. Inside is every way your plan gets worse on January 1st. A higher copay, your prescription bumped up, your doctor dropped from the network. Here's the AI move. Photograph the pages, load them into your chatbot, and say this. Here are my medications and my doctors. Tell me exactly what changes for me next year and what it costs me. Plain English in 30 seconds. Then act before December 7th because that's when open enrollment closes. Do nothing and you get renewed into the worst version automatically. Nothing says Happy New Year like a $400 inhaler. A million readers stopped feeling behind. You could be next. Sign up right now for my free newsletter, getkim.com.
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0: Leaders at the Kennedy Center warning of financial collapse there.
1: The president posts interior pictures of the now infamous White House ballroom.
0: Keep it here. We're going to have full details on these stories and a lot more coming up in the minutes ahead.
1: Right now we've got traffic and weather leading off with Rita.
9: And right now, keep an eye out on the Beltway. It is the inner loop of the Beltway near Connecticut Avenue, where we have a report of a wreck. Not really seeing much of a delay, but maybe watch for any response headed in that direction. Outer loop topside already a little heavy from New Hampshire Avenue off and on toward Georgia Avenue with the lanes available to you. And the inner loop a little slow from 210 toward the Woodrow Wilson Bridge. In the district, southbound DC 295 slows after Eastern past East Capitol Street. Northbound I-295 filling in, getting to the 11th Street Bridge, while from the other direction, northbound 395 is starting to slow, approaching the 14th Street Bridge. Northbound 95 delays from Dale City into Woodbridge, volume in Newington. Eastbound 66, however, still not a bad trip out of Manassas all the way to the Beltway. 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I'm Rita Kessler, your next traffic report in about 10 minutes.
0: Now here's 7 News meteorologist Eileen Whalen.
10: Stellar September weather kicks off this last full week of summer. The autumn equinox arrives Tuesday of next week. And get ready for a fall feel. After highs today reach about 80, we're going to fall into the 50s overnight. So chilly tomorrow morning. Tomorrow we're in the upper 70s. It is going to feel more summery mid to late week. Highs in the mid to upper 80s. Heat index values back into the 90s by Friday. And then heading into the weekend, still warm, but we are going to track rain and storm chances by Sunday with our next weather maker. I'm 7 News meteorologist Eileen Whalen in the Storm Alert Weather Center.
1: 73 degrees in Rockville, 74 in Ashburn, 75 in Fort Washington this morning. 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
1: It's 6:22. Maryland lawmakers may address budget deficits by raising taxes. Here's WTOP's Michael Toscano.
28: Maryland spending is expected to outpace revenues for the next 5 years, according to the Department of Legislative Services, with $3 and even $4 billion annual deficits. Democratic State Senator Karen Lewis Young of Frederick County is part of a task force looking into having counties and local governments be allowed to raise taxes. Lewis told the Baltimore Sun the state won't be able to maintain levels of support for health care, education, and food assistance, among other issues. Montgomery County Democratic Delegate Ann Kaiser told the Sun, quote, everything's on the table. Baltimore TV station WBFF asked Governor Wes Moore about additional taxes or fees, and he did not take the opportunity to rule them out. Michael Toscano, WTOP News.
0: A health scare in New York. The city health department reporting several cases of Legionnaires' disease have now been detected in the South Bronx. New York City Health Commissioner Dr. Alistair Martin during a town hall over the weekend.
29: We have 9 cases, 3 currently hospitalized, 4 discharged, and 1 person, as I mentioned at the beginning of this call, has unfortunately passed away. At this moment, the focus is to move absolutely as quickly as we can in this investigation to or the remediation of every single cooling tower that could potentially be causing this.
0: The New York City Health Department's ordered 10 cooling towers in the South Bronx to be cleaned and disinfected after preliminary testing found the presence of Legionella bacteria as officials investigate the outbreak.
1: Tailgating in the parking lot is, of course, a huge part of going to football games, but new traditions might have to be created when the Commanders open up their new stadium in a few years because most fans are probably going to take Metro. The Washington Business Journal says plans submitted to the National Capital Planning Commission show two garages being built with only about 6,000 parking spaces along with a 2,000-space surface lot. By comparison, Northwest Stadium in Landover has about 22,000 parking spaces. These new garages would be 8 and 9 stories high, less than the 11 stories originally proposed. That idea prompted pushback from the commission, which was concerned garages that big would obstruct views of the stadium. The new proposal will be discussed by the commission on October 1st.
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0: 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Dave Preston, just throw the ball over the goal line.
4: Yes.
0: We need 2 points.
1: I mean, it's easier said than done.
4: Commanders were a 2-point conversion away from tying Philadelphia with 101 left in regulation, but quarterback Jaden Daniels, instead of firing into the end zone, tried an inside shovel pass to tight end John Bates that was stuffed. Washington losing 24-22.
5: 2-point play, man. We just didn't execute. It's the right call. Anything Blau calls, man, you know, I'm with him. So regardless, however everybody else might want to view it, man, I'm with Blau 100%.
4: I'm blaming the white pants, white jersey combo.
1: Oh, the Guy, Joe Gibbs special.
4: You wear the white jersey, you wear the burgundy pants. Mm. I mean, that's the classic look from the 80s. That's why they brought those colors back.
0: Mm. Man, that sounds like deflection to me.
1: Yeah. A fashion penalty.
4: True, yes, I would think so. I'll be back at 7:15 for a deeper dive than just talking about white pants to go through yesterday's loss. Burgundy and gold visit Dallas in week 2. Cowboys falling at the New York Giants last night, 28-20. Ravens route Indianapolis, 41-23. And Jesse Minter's first game as head coach. Two most exciting games early afternoon. Detroit nips New Orleans 31-30 in overtime. The Saints miss on a 2-point conversion. Buffalo beats Houston 36-31. Bills get 2 sacks in the final 25 seconds to keep the Texans in bay. Presto's pro picks on the wrong side of both of those games. It stings. And then you put citrus on it to make it sting even more.
1: Yeah, but at least you own up to it. You don't bury it under the rug.
4: No. We're just so my incompetence is out there for everybody to see. Baseball. Nationals played 4 runs in the 8th inning to rally past the Los Angeles Angels 6-5, but San Diego's win last night eliminates the Nats. Orioles remain on the fringe of the precipice of wildcard contention after losing in Toronto 8-1. Soccer, Washington Spirit slips at home to Boston 3-0. U.S. Open tennis, Alexander Zverev beats Ben Shelton 4 sets to take the men's title. College football, Texas is back. Longhorns, the new number one. Dave Preston, WTOP Sports.
1: All right, Dave, and coming up, is it curtains for the Kennedy Center at 6:27?
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0: 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Rita Kessler, what's the latest?
9: Well, we're hearing of reports of a crash on southbound 270 coming in through Frederick. So just past 85, that would be where the wreck is reported. Then the delay before 80 in Urbana, headed past 109. Then it looks good all the way to the lane divide onto either loop of the Beltway. Now, we did have the report of the wreck on the inner loop near Connecticut. Still not seeing much of a backup. The outer loop, however, is slow, approaching and passing New Hampshire, and then the volume continues around toward Georgia Avenue. Southbound on the Baltimore-Washington Parkway, that's where we may have an issue. Delays near the Good Luck Road overpass to a point just past 410 with a report of a wreck. 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I'm Rita Kessler, your next traffic report in about 10 minutes.
1: Nice one today with sun, lower humidity, seasonable temps, and a refreshing breeze. Highs around 80. Right now it's 69 in Manassas, 71 in Frederick, Maryland, 76 at Metro Center.
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0: Good morning. I'm John Doman.
1: I'm John Aaron. Andrew Allsbrooks is our producer.
0: Our top local story this morning, the Kennedy Center on the verge of bankruptcy, and it could close as soon as tomorrow if President Trump's name is not returned to the building. We get those details from WTOP's Neil Augenstein.
8: A 57-page packet of information has been circulated to the Kennedy Center's Board of Trustees, which was installed by President Trump ahead of a meeting tomorrow. The report says the Kennedy Center is on the verge of bankruptcy and won't be able to make payroll or pay routine maintenance contracts within weeks. The New York Times and Washington Post say the report includes that President Trump has offered to step in and help raise the money, but only with, quote, appropriate recognition of his role. The board is being asked to choose from 10 inscriptions mentioning President Trump that would go on the building's facade. The board's also being asked to close the Kennedy Center immediately, saying it's unsafe for continued occupancy. The board is scheduled to meet tomorrow, the same day the administration is due in federal court in the lawsuit filed by Congresswoman Joyce Beatty, who sued to keep President Trump's name off the facade. Neil Augenstein, WTOP News.
1: Meantime, the president is sharing on social media the first interior renderings of his new White House ballroom. Much of it's covered in golden details from floor to ceiling. The images show the main ballroom featuring large crystal chandeliers and a long corridor leading to the central room. The new ballroom appears to feature a golden marble floor and gilded ornamental ceilings and walls in a neoclassical style. The 90,000-square-foot ballroom is set to replace the east wing of the White House, which was demolished last October. The project has faced legal challenges over whether a president can alter the historic grounds without congressional approval.
0: The House and Senate both back in session today, and while they'll take up legislation, much of their focus is on preparing for the midterm elections. More from WTOP's Mitchell Miller today on the Hill.
11: President Trump has said he wants Republicans to pretend that he's on the ballot. And the House's top Democrat, Hakeem Jeffries, says that's okay with him. He says the president's policies need to be considered by voters.
16: The fact that you've gotten us involved in a reckless and costly war of choice in the Middle East that has skyrocketed gas prices, that's on the ballot.
11: Jeffries speaking on ABC's This Week. House Speaker Mike Johnson, meanwhile, is defending the president's proposal to give Americans $5,000 each if Republicans hold the House and Senate in the midterms.
21: He's saying that
10: If you want more money in your pocket, you have to keep Republicans in charge.
12: Johnson spoke on CNN's State of the Union. On Capitol Hill, Mitchell Miller, WTOP News.
1: Another roadblock for the Trump administration's effort to rewrite election rules. Late yesterday, a federal judge in D.C. ordered the Postal Service not to implement the president's executive order limiting mail-in balloting. The judge says that if the order is followed, there's a risk that a significant number of legitimate absentee or mail-in ballots will not be counted in the upcoming elections. Trump wants new regulations that would require all ballot envelope designs to be pre-approved by the Postal Service and that states upload the identities of those who are to receive ballots into a still inactive online portal. The Supreme Court remains poised to weigh in on the matter.
0: An Iranian cargo vessel was struck this weekend in the Strait of Hormuz. The attack coming ahead of a meeting today in Oman of foreign ministers from regional countries to discuss efforts to manage shipping through that strait. Saudi Arabia has submitted amendments to an Iran-Oman agreement about the strait, citing concerns that the emerging deal could have lasting implications and could negatively affect other Gulf Cooperation Council countries.
1: Meantime, in Ireland, President Trump offered a new timeline for the end of the war with Iran.
15: President Trump on a timeline for the end of the war with Iran, saying Tehran wants to make a deal and they are constantly calling.
17: Iran will end right after, maybe before, but it'll end right after the midterms. Gasoline's going to drop like a rock.
15: Trump says he won't make a bad deal for the U.S., pressed by reporters for more.
17: He'll ultimately get out. Unless we decide to stay and keep the oil, like Venezuela.
15: Trump made the remark speaking at his golf course in Ireland where he was attending the Irish Open. Earlier, Iran's president posted on social media, "Our people can't be bullied into submission. Iran won't surrender." I'm Julie Walker.
0: A U.S. Air Force colonel is speaking out for the first time after being shot down in the Iranian desert with his crewmate back in April. The aviator, who's being identified only as his call sign Bravo due to safety concerns, joined CBS's 60 Minutes yesterday to detail his experience.
18: We do all we can to try to save the aircraft. It was evident that that wasn't possible, and soon thereafter, we ejected.
0: Now, the pair landed separately, and his crewmate Alpha was rescued, but Bravo hit the ground hard, with professionals guessing somewhere between 70 and 100 miles per hour.
18: My parachute was damaged in the initial attack. At one point, when I looked up and saw no parachute, It was the most terrifying thing I've ever seen.
0: He ended up breaking multiple bones, but still managed to survive by himself with no food, almost no water, and a bounty for his capture in the desert for 2 days. Both Bravo and Alpha have publicly thanked the U.S. forces that saved them.
1: Wow, that's just incredible.
0: Yeah, I didn't know 2 days with no food, all those broken bones.
1: Hitting the ground at that speed with your parachute. Oh, my gosh. Coming up after traffic and weather.
28: AI as a job killer? A new survey suggests otherwise. I'm John Werdock.
1: It's 6:36.
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0: Another look at traffic and weather. We start with Rita Kessler.
9: And it does look like we have a wreck on the Baltimore-Washington Parkway inside the Beltway. Southbound, the delay begins at the Beltway to a point just past 410. Watch for response there for the crash. Then if you're getting onto DC 295, that delay begins near Burroughs Avenue, passing East Capitol Street and approaching Pennsylvania Avenue. Northbound I-295 getting heavy into Blue Plains, and from the Suitland Parkway getting on to the 11th Street Bridge. Back in Maryland on 270, it was reported as southbound after 85 or Bucky's Town Pike. That was a report of a crash. The bigger delays are out of Urbana headed past 109 and also heading into Gaithersburg near Montgomery Village Avenue. Then it looks good to the lane divide. Starting to see a delay form on the outer loop near the big curve and off the southbound 270 spur near Democracy Boulevard, headed to a point just past where they merge after the Bradley Boulevard overpass and before River Road, where there may be a wreck. While in Virginia, it is northbound 95, the slowdown Dale City into Woodbridge, volume through Lorton and Newington, heavy into Springfield on to 395, and then 395 slows, getting to the 14th Street Bridge. 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I'm Rita Kessler, your next traffic report in about 10 minutes.
1: 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Your 7 News meteorologist, Eileen Whalen.
4: Most of us start off in the 70s this morning, but this time tomorrow, lots of 50s on the maps. You'll probably want a little jacket or sweatshirt tomorrow morning. This afternoon, highs will be in the upper 70s to lower 80s, so cooler than yesterday behind a cold front that'll bring us some breezy northerly winds today. Again, chilly overnight with lows between 49 and 57. Tomorrow, we're in the upper 70s, but it is going to get pretty warm through the middle and end of the week. Highs will get into the upper 80s, and no rain for the week. Our next chance of rain will come Sunday. I'm 7 News meteorologist Eileen Whalen in the Storm Alert Weather Center.
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1: Money News, another ad campaign featuring Sydney Sweeney, is generating controversy. It's called Just Sports. The actress is starring in Novig's new national campaign promoting a sports trading platform. It shows Sweeney in a series of provocative shots with balls and pieces of athletic gear strategically covering her body. Some prominent female Olympians aren't happy with how this portrays women in the world of sports. They're posting their own pictures of themselves competing and saying, "This is what women in sports really looks like."
0: AI is often blamed for killing jobs, but a new survey finds AI is actually helping to build some small businesses. More from WTOP business reporter John Wardock.
5: Small businesses that adopt AI are hiring more. So finds a new survey from Gusto. The business platform surveyed 2,000 small businesses, and 64% said they are experimenting with AI to boost productivity and output. And because of that, the survey finds AI adopters were able to increase their headcount by 7% more than non-adopters. John Wardock, WTOP News.
1: President Trump has been hearing the message loud and clear for weeks about the sweeping cryptocurrency bill being written in the Senate. To get it across the line, he would have to agree to ethics provisions that apply to him as well. Last night it happened. Republicans say Trump did agree to a requirement to either divest or place in a blind trust any significant financial interest in an entity that issues cryptocurrencies. That follows an earlier agreement by Trump to a provision that would bar him from issuing the type of meme coins he launched when he returned to the White House. The bill is up for a key Senate vote tomorrow.
0: Along with crypto, the president also weighing in on AI. As the world's top tech executives consider limiting AI abilities, President Trump is calling for the opposite. More from ABC's Stephen Portnoy.
6: Speaking with reporters on his trip to Ireland, President Trump downplayed the concerns, saying he was more worried about America being eclipsed by China in the AI race.
19: We can put guardrails, we can do this and that, but I think you have a lot of negative forces that are bringing it up.
17: that shouldn't be bringing it up, and they're bringing up things that won't happen.
6: Former President Barack Obama now urges fellow Democrats to make AI a central part of their agenda ahead of the midterms. Now, some Republicans have joined Democrats in calling for AI kill switches.
0: Again, that's ABC Stephen Portnoy.
1: New fallout from a cargo plane accident in Miami. Amazon says it has now suspended its partnership with 21 Air after one of the carrier's planes loaded with Amazon packages careened off a runway last week. Five people were killed. North Carolina-based 21 had flown packages for Amazon since 2024. The jet's ownership history, weather conditions at the airport, maintenance records, and operations by 21 Air are expected to be reviewed by investigators with the National Transportation Safety Board.
0: Coming up on WTOP.
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1: It's 6:45. I'm John Aaron.
0: I'm John Doman. Thanks for being with us. So did you get Nikes or Hokas? Do you need orthotics? Well, those are all questions that a lot of runners and walkers struggle with. In this Small Business September report presented by Eagle Bank, WTOP's Luke Lukert takes us to a Hyattsville store hoping to make these issues a little easier for the runners and walkers in Prince George's County.
3: Haraka Run and Walk is making it their mission to find the best fit for you in order to get you up and running or walking.
19: So many people who want to move, whether it's running their first 5K, whether it's running their first marathon, or it's just walking around the block.
3: Jesse Holland is the co-owner and CEO.
19: We bring people in, we measure their feet, we talk to them about their goals, we make sure we're getting them in the right shoes.
3: They also offer running apparel, sunglasses, hydration equipment, and maybe most importantly, way to start on your fitness journey, hosting a 3-mile walk every Wednesday night and a run every Friday morning.
19: Because we want to encourage more people to get outside and get that healthy movement.
3: Holland is a longtime journalist, writer, and college educator in the D.C. area. His wife, who co-owns Haraka, is an engineer and former track athlete at the Naval Academy. Neither thought they would ever own a business.
19: We're going to make the most of it, and we're going to serve the people of the Prince George's County and the DMV as much as we possibly can.
3: They hope to open their second location in the near future. Luke Lukert, WTOP News.
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20: This is the Bloomberg Business of Entertainment report. New Jersey is becoming the new Hollywood hotspot. According to the Wall Street Journal, last year, 17 movies and television shows with budgets of at least $10 million filmed in the Garden State and spent nearly $1 billion, nearly twice as much as in 2024. It all comes down to tax incentives. The Journal says over the past few years, New Jersey has expanded its program to offer credits of up to 35% on local production spending and extra tax incentives worth as much as 45% to three studios if they would commit to shooting in the state for at least a decade. Lionsgate, Netflix, and Paramount took the deal. New Jersey is also offering extra tax breaks for productions that use newly built sound stages. It comes as Netflix builds a more than $1 billion facility in Fort Monmouth with 12 stages. Paramount signs a 10-year lease for a complex being built in Bayonne, and Lionsgate leases a facility in Newark. Lisa Mateo, Bloomberg Radio.
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1: The Kennedy Center's board reportedly warns the performing arts facility could shut down as soon as tomorrow.
0: There may be a break in the case of a missing D.C. mother.
1: Disappointment for the commanders in Philly. We are breaking down what went wrong.
0: Keep it here. Full details on these stories and a lot more coming up in the minutes ahead.
1: Right now, we've got traffic and weather, starting off with Rita.
9: And right now, let's start out on the Beltway, the outer loop of the Beltway. After the merge with the 270 spur before River Road, that crash quickly moved over to the right shoulder. So you're still seeing the delays, even though your lanes are open. That outer loop delay is before Old Georgetown Road, and southbound 270 slows after Montrose Road down the spur to join that delay. Now, the outer loop is also slow off of southbound 95, headed around past Georgia Avenue. Southbound on the Baltimore-Washington Parkway looks like the crash inside the Beltway after 410, maybe cleared out of the roadway. Just seeing the delay from the Beltway headed toward the Good Luck Road overpass, then just volume passing where the crash had been reported. Inbound 50, a little slow from 410 toward 202

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1: This week, it's going to feel a little bit more like fall, especially tomorrow morning, as wake-up temperatures will be in the 50s. Now, this morning, temperatures in the 60s and 70s, humidity levels falling as this cold front slides through, and northerly winds will increase later this morning. This afternoon, winds gust 20 to 25 miles per hour, but with low humidity and highs in the upper 70s to lower 80s, just really nice weather to be outdoors. This evening, sundown at 7:18, and it is going to be pretty chilly overnight with lows in the lower to middle 50s. I do think we'll see a few 40s tomorrow morning on the map in some of our mountainous zones. Tomorrow, sunny and 79, but we are tracking warmer weather mid to late week as our winds shift out of the south. So 85 Wednesday, near 90 Thursday and Friday. And then as we head into the weekend, it does look like we'll have at least some rain chances, especially Sunday. So our team will have to monitor the trends, the long range guidance, not quite in a agreement just yet, but really nice weather here as we start this new work and school week. So make some time to get outside for some fresh air and maybe even open up the windows. I'm 7 News meteorologist Eileen Whalen in the Storm Alert Weather Center.
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8: Hack's lead actress Jean Smart could make Emmy history Monday night, becoming the first actor to win Best Comedy Actress for every season of a series run.
9: I'm sending an email.
10: You can't. You still use Hotmail.
8: This could also be an Emmy first for Chase Infinity for her lead role on Hulu's The Testaments. She kicked off the year with her first Academy Award nomination for One Battle After Another.
3: That was ABC's Melissa Adam.
2: And there's a new top movie at the box office.
11: After a six-week run atop the box office, Spider-Man Brand New Day fell to second place this week, bested in theaters by Practical Magic 2.
12: Cast by fate, tested by time. And never broken.
11: That legacy sequel, starring Nicole Kidman and Sandra Bullock, raked in $30 million to the web-slinger's $8.6 million.
13: What is happening to me?
14: Did you miss me, Spidey?
11: Still, Spider-Man has set the record as the highest-grossing movie in domestic box office history. Meanwhile, in third place, Christopher Nolan's The Odyssey, collecting $8.1 million. Ahead of the Emmy Awards tonight, Matthew McConaughey and Shailene Woodley have joined the list of presenters.
15: I knew my first day back was going to be hard.
11: The Pit leads the total nomination count with 25. Hacks has 24 nominations. And happy birthday to Andrew Lincoln, best known for playing Rick in the long-running Walking Dead franchise. Mike Dubusky, ABC News.
3: Happening today, the Trump administration reportedly set to roll back rules limiting the output of carbon dioxide and other planet-warming gases at power plants that burn coal and natural gas. The New York Times says that EPA Administrator Lee Zeldin is expected to announce the change during a meeting of energy ministers from the group of 20 nations in Houston. That shift would complete the Trump administration's erasure of the most consequential climate policies of Presidents Obama and Biden. If the move survives the expected legal challenges, it could also prevent future administrations from regulating greenhouse gas emissions from power plants.
2: Sports now powered by Maximus, moving people and technology forward. A tough loss to start the season, Dave Preston.
13: Yeah, Commanders missed a two-point conversion with 101 left in the fourth quarter and lose in Philadelphia 24-22, head coach Dan Quinn.

0: And all three phases, just, you know, take the example of what we need to do and how do we do it better. But like speed, I like playmaking ability, but the miscues, I thought that's the thing. We've got to get those off of our tape.
1: Jaden Daniels throws for 164 yards and two touchdowns, one to rookie Antonio Williams, the other to free agent pickup Stephon Diggs. But the Burgundy and Gold went 5 for 15 on third down, allowed 5.4 yards per carry, and had an extra point blocked. I'll be back at 7:15 for a deeper dive into this one. Next up, a trip to Dallas. Cowboys 0-1 after slipping 28-20 to coach John Harbaugh's new team.
2: The New York Giants. It's a New York Giants sitting in this room. The New York Giants.
1: Yes, that is his new team. His old team, the Ravens, get 324 yards and a touchdown passing from Lamar Jackson in a 41-23 win at Indianapolis in Jesse Minter's first game as head coach. Baseball Nationals post a third straight one-run win over the Los Angeles Angels 6-5, but San Diego's win last night eliminates the Nats from playoff contention. Our elimination music that we've been playing quite a bit every year around
3: this.
1: Yeah. Oh, it's heartbreaking.
3: It is.
1: Soul-sucking at the same time. Orioles fall four games back in the wild card race by losing in Toronto 8-1. Soccer, Washington Spirit allowed three goals after the 80th minute and lose to Boston 3-0. U.S. Open tennis, Alexander Zverev beats Ben Shelton in four sets to take the men's title. College football, Texas is the new number one after their win over top-ranked Ohio State. Virginia's 25th, Virginia Tech and James Madison also receiving votes. Check out the college football corner on the sports page at WTOP.com. 87 points for James Madison.
3: That's madness.
1: Well done. Yeah, exactly.
3: It was almost like it was just one guy named Wagner out there against
1: pretty much,
3: all of them.
1: Yeah, and special teams, they've got a guy named Michael Scott. That's what she said, who returned a couple of punts. Dave Preston, WTOP Sports.
3: Thank you, Dave. It's 6:57.
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3: Let's get the traffic in, Rita.
6: And let's start out on the Beltway. This would be the outer loop of the Beltway in Maryland. Your delays are back near Old Georgetown Road and off of southbound 270 before the lane divide, all the way to the point where they merged. The wreck was moved over to the shoulder. Looks like the crash inside the Beltway on the Baltimore-Washington Parkway after 410 is cleared out of the way. Just off and on volume out of Greenbelt now, headed in that direction. Well, inbound 50, the delay is before 410, trying to head toward 202 with a report of a wreck. And in Virginia, northbound 95 after 6:30 in Stafford, the left side blocked with the crash. The WTOP Traffic Center is presented by Window Nation. 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I'm Rita Kessler. Your next traffic report in about 10 minutes.
3: A perfect September day on tap. Sunshine today. High temperatures right around 80, give or take a degree. Right now, it's 73.
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3: Good morning, I'm John Aaron.
8: I'm John Dome, and coming up,
9: reports the Kennedy Center could close down as soon as tomorrow. I'm Neil Augenstein.
10: The desperate search for a missing D.C. mother. I'm Elisa Gale.
11: FBI recordings, cash-filled envelopes, and D.C. council members headed to trial. I'm Mike Marilla.
3: The Commanders come up short on the road to start their season in Philadelphia.
8: A look at Wall Street stock futures all down. Oil prices are up this morning.
3: And it should be a nice one today, going up to around 80.
8: 7 o'clock.
10: From ABC News,
12: I'm Sherry Preston. Another weekend of rising oil and gas prices. The cost of Brent crude, the international standard, went up again overnight following renewed fighting in the Middle East. ABC's Karen Waugh has more.
13: Oil prices surging again after Saudi Arabia shut down a key pipeline. Brent crude jumping more than 3% overnight, past $108 a barrel, the highest since May. The Saudis were forced to close their east-west pipeline late last week after a drone attack. That pipeline had allowed shipments of oil via the Red Sea, bypassing the Strait of Hormuz.
12: The price of regular gas now averaging $4.25 a gallon, and diesel has hit another record of $6.20 a gallon. A warning from tech insiders on the powers and pitfalls of artificial intelligence. Anthropic CEO Dario Amodè writing that his company and other AI companies need to slow the pace of development and welcome some sort of regulation. Here's ABC national correspondent Stephen Portnoy.
14: Last week, Anthropic researcher Jacob Coxon publicly quit, saying the AI companies are, quote, gambling with our lives and earnestly believe that AI could kill us all by the end of the decade. The fears over AI manifesting in tests run by developers who found rogue models have figured out how to break free and conduct their own hacks.
12: Another alleged abuse of data from automated license plate readers like Flock as San Jose police officer allegedly hands information to a cousin, a suspect in a domestic violence case.
15: This is Jim Ryan. The incident has found its way into the debate over Flock technology in San Jose, where Lena DeMarco lives.
16: I feel like they're trying to just mass monitor everyone.
15: And beyond. On the flight home from Ireland this weekend, President Trump was asked about the technology, acknowledging that some people don't like it.
17: They think it's an infringement. I like it.
15: He says license plate readers have legitimate law enforcement uses.
12: A federal judge ordering the U.S. Postal Service not to implement President Trump's executive order on mail-in ballots. This is ABC News.
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3: It's 7:02, Monday, September the 14th. 73 degrees in Ho. It's going to be nice today. Highs around 80 with lots of sunshine. Good morning, I'm John Doman.
19: I'm John Aaron. Our top local story, the Kennedy Center could close as soon as tomorrow and is on the verge of bankruptcy. That's all according to documents which say the only thing that could keep that from happening is putting President Trump's name back on the Performing Arts Center. WTOP's Neil Augenstein has the latest.
9: An internal report circulated to the Kennedy Center board, which is largely made up of people selected by President Trump, says the center is within weeks of not being able to make payroll and pay its routine maintenance contracts, and that the building is unsafe for continued occupancy, and to keep it open puts employees and the public in danger. The 57-page packet of information reported by the New York Times and Washington Post says President Trump has volunteered to step in and help raise the money to keep the Kennedy Center afloat, but only if he gets, quote, appropriate recognition. The board's being asked to choose between 10 inscriptions mentioning President Trump that would go on the face of the building. The board meets tomorrow, and the administration's expected in federal court as part of the lawsuit by Congresswoman Joyce Beatty, who sued to keep the current president's name off the Kennedy Center. Neil Augenstein, WTOP News.
3: Ward 8 Councilmember Trayon White is expected to go on trial this week for federal bribery charges. WTOP's Mike Murillo reports the evidence prosecutors want juries to hear about includes recorded meetings and cash-filled envelopes.
11: Jury selection resumes this week in the federal bribery case against D.C. Councilmember Trayon White. Prosecutors accuse White of accepting $35,000 in cash payments in 2024 in exchange for helping a businessman keep or extend city contracts. White has pleaded not guilty and maintains his innocence. When opening statements begin, prosecutors are expected to rely heavily on recordings they say captured White accepting cash and envelopes while the businessman was secretly working with the FBI. White's attorneys are expected to challenge the FBI investigation and the use of the confidential source, while arguing prosecutors must prove any money was tied to a corrupt agreement involving White's official position. If convicted, White could face up to 15 years in prison and would lose his counsel seat. Mike Murillo, WTOP News.
19: There could be a break in the case of a D.C. mother who is missing. It's been more than a week now since Antoinette Forbes was last seen. Our partners at 7 News report a man that has the same name and date of birth as the father of Forbes' child has been arrested northwest of Pittsburgh in Beaver County, Pennsylvania. Jail officials there say Russell Ashford is in custody, but they won't confirm charges and only say he's wanted somewhere else. Custody documents show Ashford's address as being in Beaver County, Pennsylvania. More from our Annalisa Gale.
20: I love you. I miss you.
12: Friends spoke to our partners at News 4 at a vigil for 53-year-old Antoinette Forbes at the National Presbyterian Church over the weekend. As they continue their search efforts, Rachel Clark had this to say.
21: I think having everyone here from all different parts of the country, every piece of her life, I mean, that speaks to who Antoinette is.
12: Forbes, a single mother of a 10-year-old, and she was last seen on Friday, September 4th at 3 p.m. She works as the Associate Vice President and Head of Public Affairs at Eli Lilly. Annalisa Gale, WTOP News.
19: And we can now confirm through Montgomery County court records that 65-year-old Russell Ashford and Forbes have had a years-long custody battle over their child, and that Ashford pleaded guilty to first-degree assault in 2021. D.C. police have yet to identify Ashford as a suspect in the case.
3: So it came down to the wire last night in Philly, where the Commanders needed a two-point conversion to tie things up late.
22: Daniels, little shuttle pass inside. Bates, he's stopped! Not going to get there! Morrow Ojomo with the big play, and the Eagles make the stand they needed.
3: That the call from Kevin Burkhardt on Fox. The Commanders lost 24-22. Throw the ball over the goal line on a two-point conversion.
19: Maybe you should be offensive coordinator.
3: I don't say that.
19: Because that's what they might be expecting. You got to try something else.
3: I mean, you got to get it over, though, to win. Yeah, no, well, they head to Dallas next week. They'll take on the 0-1 Cowboys. Lots more to talk about. We'll have Dave Preston from Sports joining us in actually about 10 minutes to break things down.
19: Going in depth. Coming up on WTOP.
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29: Michael and Son.
19: Traffic and weather, let's go over to Rita Kessler.
6: And let's start out with the delays that we were seeing on the Beltway. Outer loop slows in your normal spot from 95 around toward 29 Colesville Road. Southbound 29 delays before Lockwood Drive headed toward the Beltway. But then we see the delay that begins on the outer loop before Old Georgetown Road and off of the southbound 270 spur its length to the point where they merge, not quite as far as after Bradley Boulevard and before River Road, where the earlier wreck was over on the right shoulder. Inner loop delays, St. Barnabas Road toward 295 and the Wilson Bridge and the inner loop in Virginia starting to fill in out of Springfield off and on into Annandale with your lanes open. On the Baltimore-Washington Parkway, the latest problem is southbound near 175. That's a report of a crash with delays back near Arundel Mills Boulevard. And in Virginia, northbound 95 after 630 in Stafford, that crash reported on the left side with delays all the way back to the Centerport Parkway. 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I'm Rita Kessler, your next traffic report in about 10 minutes.
3: 7 News meteorologist Eileen Whalen.
30: We're just about a week away from the autumn equinox, so our sunrise and sunset getting closer to 7 o'clock. So with the dwindling daylight, our average high now 82, and we'll be pretty seasonable today with sunshine and falling humidity. It is going to be pretty crisp overnight with lows in the 50s, but we are tracking a summery feel late week with highs near 90 Thursday and Friday. I'm 7 News meteorologist Eileen Whalen in the Storm Alert Weather Center.
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3: 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Well, not surprisingly, perhaps, a lot of Toyotas are on that list. 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The Toyota Tundra and the Lexus IS rounded out the top five.
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3: 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It's 7-Eleven.
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19: It's 7:14. I'm John Aaron.
3: I'm John Doman. Thanks for being with us.
31: Four-man rush. Now they add another. Here comes Jahan Campbell. Daniels gets away somehow. Great spin by another move. Jaden Daniels with the B button getting through everyone.
3: The Commanders, though, coming up short in their regular season opener at Philadelphia, losing 24-22. It was a game with a lot of positives, but also more than a few negatives that they've got to chew on.
19: That call on Fox, by the way, and WTOP's Dave Preston joins us for a deeper dive. So it all came down to that two-point conversion at the end. What is your thought on the play call?
32: I think they
9: I think they wanted a quick hitter inside. And so when you do that, you like to have a quick guy. John Bates, not the quickest guy. So, I mean, I think when, again, we all play video games, and when you look okay, it's a 2-point conversion with a guy with Jaden Daniels' mobility. I thought that they were maybe going to roll him either left or right, send a couple of guys into the end zone. They opted not to do that. They know what they're doing, not us. But I think everybody was surprised that they threw the ball inside where there's a ton of Eagle defenders, and I think Bates wound up running into a lineman too. So not the best call, but you go back to the drawing board, and you know, you try to come up with something better the next time you face a 2-point conversion.
3: It's only one game. What did you like about what they did yesterday in terms of effort, execution, anything like that?
9: Defensively, I was impressed. They looked a lot better than I thought that they would be. Rookie Sonny Styles, first-round pick, had a sack and four tackles. Also, Antonio Williams had a touchdown catch, four receptions. So there are definitely some positives. It was nice to see Jaden Daniels on the field for more than three offensive plays and not running for his life. The offensive line, not perfect, but much better than I think a lot of us were thinking after they had not played more than two snaps together in August.
19: Okay, so what are you concerned about?
9: Offensively, they had trouble moving the chains. Now, granted, Philadelphia is a division champion. They're a perennial playoff team, but you got to get better moving the chains on third down. They also, the run defense that ranked 30th last season in the NFL, allowed over 5 yards per carry. Yes, Saquon Barkley was held in check with the exception of that one run, but he's always got that one run that makes you curse the next day. Special teams, I thought that Drew Stevens was going to be the answer at kicker. They had a blocked extra point. They also had a missed field goal attempt, so we're lukewarm, comfortably lukewarm, I guess, with that, where this team is.
3: That last Dallas Goedert touchdown, too, not a good job on tackling.
9: Not what you want to see. And there are two things that you can't mask. One is an overmatched offensive line. The other is the subpar secondary. And we saw the secondary spring a leak or two yesterday, which is not ideal.
19: All right, so get us ready for week two against Dallas.
9: Yeah, another 425 game. How about that? Huh. You know, gosh, national TV audience, I assume that they'll have the number one broadcast crew there again next week. And this is going to be a hungry Cowboys team because they lost last night and they didn't look good. They looked like they, if Washington's defense had issues yesterday against Philly, Dallas definitely had the look of a team that couldn't stop anybody in their loss to the Giants. So but the loser next week goes 0-2. Granted, 17-game season. You can bounce back from an 0-2 or even an 0-3 start. We've seen teams make the playoffs after slow starts, but you don't want to be 0-2 with Seattle coming to Northwest Stadium in week three.
3: You know, and I heard somebody yesterday telling me how good Dallas was going to be this year, and you know, it's just something you seem to hear all the time, right? All the
19: was
3: way up
19: Kristen?
3: Until week one.
19: Who was it?
3: It was not me.
9: No, okay. And the thing is, Dallas always seems to start. They don't finish well, but they always seem to start hot. You know, they have like one or two wins early, and everyone's like, "Oh, the Cowboys are back." And last night they were not back.
3: Right. It's
19: all right.
9: Yes,
3: a familiar refrain.
9: Yes, back. More fun coming up at 7:25.
19: Absolutely. That is Dave Preston. Read his four downs with the Commanders each week during the regular season at WTOP.com.
3: Now look at the top stories that we're working on here at WTOP.
19: Could the Kennedy Center be going bankrupt?
3: Congress back in town this week, but only for a few days.
19: Full details on these stories and more in the minutes ahead.
3: We're brought to you by Silver Diner. Last call for summer at Silver Diner. Secret number two, Chef Yeep's seasonal classics is almost gone. Visit Silver Diner now for one last taste of summer before it's gone. Rita Kessler, what's the latest?
6: Well, the latest is the delay we're seeing in Stafford on northbound 95. Basically, from the Centerport Parkway, headed past 630 in Stafford, the left side is blocked with that wreck. And as to be expected, Route 1 getting a little heavier along that stretch as well as people try to avoid those delays on 95. 95 slows again in Woodbridge and in Lorton, then volume into Springfield onto 395 toward Edsel Road, and then again a delay from the Pentagon across the 14th Street Bridge and the Case Bridge, headed toward Main Avenue with the lanes open. Now, eastbound 66 is now slow through Manassas, and then after the Fairfax County Parkway headed past Route 50, but then it looks good to the Beltway. In Maryland, southbound Baltimore, Washington Parkway near 175, that was the scene of a wreck with delays from Arundel Mills Boulevard. Also on the Beltway, the outer loop, after the merge with the 270. Spur of the wreck is over on the shoulder, but you're still seeing delays from Old Georgetown Road and off of southbound 270 before the lane divide. Discover the People's House, a White House experience. Step into White House history just one block away from the White House. Book your free passes today at thepeopleshouse.org. I'm Rita Kessler, your next traffic report in about 10 minutes.
19: And here is 7 News meteorologist Eileen Whalen.
11: Tracking a cold front moving through the area that is going to bring us some absolutely beautiful weather here early this week. Plan for sunshine, breezy conditions today, and seasonable highs between 77 and 82. And then get ready. You have chilly night ahead. Under clear skies, lows will fall into the low to mid 50s. And then tomorrow, highs in the upper 70s. It is going to warm up mid to late week, highs in the mid to upper 80s. And we're dry today through Friday. We are tracking rain chances that'll return Sunday, but absolutely beautiful here on this Monday. I'm 7 News meteorologist Eileen Whalen in the Storm Alert Weather Center.
3: 72 degrees in Bowie. We've got 69 in Fairfax City, 76 at the Wharf, and it's brought to you by Len the Plumber Heating and Air. 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
3: It's 722.
19: Could your taxes be going up in Maryland? WTOP's Michael Toscano reports on moves being considered to deal with upcoming budget deficits.
12: Everything's on the table, from different tax increases to different budget cuts. That's what Montgomery County Democratic Delegate Ann Kaiser told the Baltimore Sun. Kaiser said, quote, "We just have to remind people that when we pay for things, we actually get something really good." Maryland's Department of Legislative Services projects a $3.1 billion shortfall in fiscal year 2028, which begins next July. Frederick County Democratic State Senator Karen Lewis Young told The Sun amending Maryland law to allow local governments to introduce or raise taxes without the General Assembly's approval is under consideration. Michael Toscano, WTOP News.
3: Elsewhere in Maryland, political news, tax relief on the docket in a local area as some lawmakers there get back to work. More from WTOP's Sarah Jacobs.
17: There are 9 new bills on the agenda when the Montgomery County Council reconvenes on Tuesday. They include a couple that would provide additional tax credits for lower-income families. One would increase the county's supplement to the state tax credit for homeowners earning less than $106,800 a year. Another provides a $500 tax credit per child to families who earn $15,000 or less per year. The council will also consider a $2,500 grant for the county's public school teachers and unionized employees. The current council term expires in December, so there is pressure to get bills passed before a new council is sworn in. Sarah Jacobs, WTOP News.
19: Loudoun County is set to take up 2 amendments that would slow data center development there, at least temporarily. Led by County Board Member Julie Briskman, who is running for board chair, the amendments could pause the processing of all new data center applications while the county revisits its zoning ordinances for data centers. Governor Abigail Spanberger has repeatedly said she believes the state should honor its commitments to the data center industry, which reported a total contribution of about $40 billion to Virginia's economy in 2024 and 25. However, she has pushed for more regulation on the industry, including ones to bolster environmental policies and require the industry to pay more for energy infrastructure.
3: Celine Dion has returned to the stage, performing her first full concert in over 6 years. Yeah, I still couldn't hit that note, man.
19: You could have at one time?
3: No.
19: Okay.
3: All right, so Dion was diagnosed with stiff person syndrome in 2022. That is a rare neurological disease that attacks the muscles, including those of the throat. But her comeback concert in France included 25 songs over 2 hours and 15 minutes. And yeah, it got emotional. She was crying before she even finished that first song and then pressed her hands together in prayer. She's got 5 weeks worth of shows ahead.
19: Okay, we've got sports brought to you by Amentum, delivering advanced solutions for space and defense. More on the Commanders' loss with Dave Preston.
9: Yeah, they come up short in Philadelphia, 24-22 to start the season after a two-point conversion attempt with 101 remaining is denied. Head coach Dan Quinn.
0: Without seeing, I just felt penetration. I don't know, you know, who or where, you know, if they stunted out to it, but from a play call, it's an effective one. It just wasn't effective, you know, when it's not nailed down.
9: Quarterback Jaden Daniels throws for 164 yards and 2 touchdowns, but the offense is held to just 5 of 15 on third down. Burgundy and Gold battle Dallas in week 2. Cowboys falling at the New York Giants last night, 28-20. Ravens route Indianapolis, 41-23. And Jesse Minter's first game as head coach. Two other scores of note. Yes, the double scoregami. First time we've had that in a while, where Chicago routes Carolina 59-37. First time we've ever had that score, then Minnesota beat Green Bay 39-22. First time that score has been posted in the NFL during the regular season. Baseball Nationals rallied for the third straight game to beat the Los Angeles Angels 6-5, but after completing the sweep, they are officially eliminated when San Diego won last night. Orioles now 4 games back in the wild card race by losing in Toronto 8-1. Soccer, Washington Spirit allows 3 goals after the 80th minute, and then their 3-0 loss to Boston. U.S. Open tennis, Alexander Zverev beats Ben Shelton in 4 sets to take the men's title. College football, there is a new number one as Texas takes the top spot after beating number one Ohio State Saturday night. Virginia's 25th, Virginia Tech. James Madison also receiving votes. Check out the College Football Corner on the sports page at WTOP.com. Dave Preston, WTOP Sports.
3: All right, and coming up after traffic and weather.
18: Reports the Kennedy Center could close as soon as tomorrow. I'm Neil Augenstein.
3: 7:26.
20: According to the CDC, nearly 6.5 million people in the U.S. 40 and older have peripheral artery disease, which causes reduced blood flow to the arteries and legs.
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19: 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Here is Rita Kessler.
6: And let's start out with our beltway delays. Outer loop topside slow from 95 around past Georgia Avenue. Inner loop starting to get a little heavy approaching Georgia as well. You'll also find on the outer loop those delays are easing from Old Georgetown Road around past River Road, but the southbound 270 star is still slow at the lane divide trying to head on to the outer loop of the beltway. Inner loop delays from St. Barnabas Road toward 295 and the Wilson Bridge. Inner loop in Virginia, heavy out of Springfield into Annandale. Glendale, but where we're seeing the unusual delay is on the outer loop in Virginia. First, just volume coming after 95 headed past Van Dorn Street, but then solid from Telegraph Road toward Route 1 and the Wilson Bridge, so watch out for anything on that outer loop side. 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I'm Rita Kessler, your next traffic report in about 10 minutes.
3: This might be the perfect September day. Sunshine, high temperatures right around 80 degrees, give or take a degree. Cooling off tonight down into the 50s in most spots. We're back up near 80 again tomorrow under sunny skies. Right now, 72 degrees in downtown D.C.
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19: Good morning, I'm John Aaron.
3: I'm John Dome, and Andrew Allsbrooks is our producer.
19: The top story we're following: the Kennedy Center could close as soon as tomorrow and is on the brink of bankruptcy if President Trump's name is not returned to the building's facade. That is according to a report shared with the center's board of trustees. WTOP's Neil Augenstein has more.
18: A 57-page packet that was distributed to members of the Kennedy Center board who were installed by President Trump says the center will be unable to make payroll or pay routine maintenance contracts within a matter of weeks, and that the building is unsafe for continued occupancy and poses future danger to employees and the public. According to the Washington Post and New York Times, the packet says President Trump has offered to raise the necessary funds to keep the center from bankruptcy, but that he's unlikely to do it without, quote, appropriate recognition for his role. The board's being asked to choose from among 10 inscriptions that include Trump's name that would go on the facade. The board is scheduled to meet tomorrow, the same day that the administration is due in court in the lawsuit filed by Congresswoman Joyce Beatty, who sued to keep President Trump's name off the building. Neil Augenstein, WTOP News.
3: Meantime, on social media, the president offering the first interior renderings of that controversial White House ballroom. The main ballroom is seen with large crystal chandeliers, a golden marble floor, and gold touches from top to bottom. Now, Trump demolished the east wing of the White House last fall, insisting that the 90,000 square foot ballroom was necessary to host state dinners and large gatherings. The project has faced legal challenges over whether a president can alter the historic grounds without congressional approval. Supreme Court last month allowed the administration to continue with construction as lawsuits to block it play out in lower courts. Costs for the project have increased dramatically. They're now suspected to be nearly $600 million. Earlier in the summer, reports indicated hundreds of millions in federal funds had been shifted to fund the ballroom construction, despite promises from President Trump that it would all be financed through private donation.
19: An Iranian cargo vessel was struck this past weekend in the Strait of Hormuz. The attack comes ahead of a meeting today in Oman of foreign ministers from regional countries to discuss efforts to manage shipping through the strait. Saudi Arabia has submitted amendments to an Iran-Oman agreement about the strait, citing concerns that the emerging deal could have lasting implications and could negatively affect other Gulf Cooperation Council countries.
3: Meantime, oil and gas prices are on the rise again this morning, all because of what's happening in the Middle East.
4: Oil prices surging again after Saudi Arabia shut down a key pipeline. Brent crude jumping more than 3% overnight, past $108 a barrel, the highest since May. The Saudis were forced to close their east-west pipeline late last week after a drone attack. That pipeline had allowed shipments of oil via the Red Sea, bypassing the Strait of Hormuz.
3: That's ABC's Karen Hua.
19: Now, diesel prices in the U.S. have hit a record, soaring past $6 a gallon on average. Diesel exports from Gulf countries are way down since the Iran war began. But President Trump is also pointing a finger at Ukraine's president because of his country's attacks on Russia.
5: Mr. Zelensky has to do one thing. He has to stop knocking out diesel fuel in Russia. Let him go after targets, but not diesel fuel, because he's causing a shortage of diesel fuel. This isn't done by the Middle East. This is done by what's happening with Russia and Ukraine.
19: For months, Ukraine has been targeting Russia's oil and gas industry with long-range strikes that caused Russia to ban diesel exports in July, removing supply from the already tight global market.
3: A U.S. Air Force colonel sharing details about what happened when his fighter jet was shot down in Iran. The weapons system officer, who's being identified by his call sign, Bravo, for safety reasons, told 60 Minutes on CBS that he was flying with his crewmate Alpha when they were struck by a missile.
7: I think the best way I've been able to describe that moment was getting hit by a freight train.
3: They were forced to eject, and Bravo describes what followed as a free fall when he realized that his parachute was damaged.
7: I wasn't focused on the speed at which I was falling. I was instead focused on trying to correct the problems that were in front of me and doing anything I could to unfurl or pull pieces of the parachute loose.
3: The pair landed separately and Alpha was rescued, but professionals guessed that Bravo hit the ground somewhere between 70 and 100 miles per hour. He then spent 2 days in the desert with multiple broken bones, no food, and very little water. There was also an Iranian bounty out for his capture before he was rescued. Both service members have publicly thanked the U.S. forces that saved them.
19: At the movies this past weekend...
8: You don't believe we're cursed?
10: No.
11: We're Owen's women.
19: Practical Magic 2 conjured up a box office victory. It opened atop the North American charts nearly 3 decades after its predecessor grew from a modest theatrical performer into a cult favorite. The sequel, starring Sandra Bullock and Nicole Kidman, earned an estimated $30 million, according to estimates. Spider-Man Brand New Day slipped to second place. The Odyssey followed in third.
3: And now to television, which is gearing up for a big night tonight.
14: The 78th Annual Primetime Emmy Awards, hosted by Mariska Hargitay, air live from the Peacock Theater in downtown Los Angeles on NBC and Peacock, beginning at 8 Eastern. The medical drama The Pitt leads this year's field with 25 total nominations. In comedy, Hacks returns with 24, followed closely by newcomer Widow's Bay with 19 nominations. Some of the top contenders already picked up trophies after the first round of awards were handed out at the Creative Emmys last week.
24: There is something about these seafaring towns. The superstition is...
14: Widow's Bay currently leads with 8 Emmys, followed by 6 for DTF St. Louis, and The Pitt won 4. Michelle Polino, Fox News.
19: Coming up, the latest pain at the gas pump, and then...
25: Congress returns with the midterm elections weighing heavily on the minds of party leaders. I'm Mitchell Miller, today on The Hill.
19: It's 7:36.
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31: 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The long answer is, oh yes. Users can pick the AI providers they prefer, and you can decide which data is off limits, monitor all AI activity, and control every detail. This is Enterprise AI from Ireland. 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Scaled for the enterprise. From Ireland.
3: Another look at the roads right now. Rita Kessler, what's going on?
6: Well, we're definitely in a mess of delays already throughout the area. The problems that we have to go along with it include northbound 95 in Virginia after 6:30 in Stafford. The wreck had been along the left side. Delays are back near the Centerport Parkway. Also delays through Lorton and Newington, and then in Springfield. On to 395 toward Edsel Road, onto the Outer Loop. We may have a crash on the Outer Loop after Springfield, but before Van Dorn Street. But then also a delay from Telegraph Road toward Route 1 in Alexandria. with nothing reported. We have delays on the Beltway in Maryland, inner loop before St. Barnabas Road, on to 295 into Blue Plains. Outer loop slows from 95 headed toward Georgia Avenue, while the inner loop on the top side slows off of 270 and near Old Georgetown Road. This takes you all the way around past Connecticut Avenue with your lanes open. Southbound on the Baltimore-Washington Parkway near 175 had been a report of a wreck with delays coming from Arundel Mills Boulevard. 50 and the BW Parkway are both slow near 202, headed on to DC 295 all the way toward Pennsylvania Avenue, again with your lanes available to you. 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I'm Rita Kessler, your next traffic report in about 10 minutes.
19: 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Your 7 News meteorologist, Eileen Whalen.
0: Stellar September weather kicks off this last full week of summer. The autumn equinox arrives Tuesday of next week. And get ready for a fall feel. After highs today reach about 80, we're going to fall into the 50s overnight. So chilly tomorrow morning. Tomorrow we're in the upper 70s. It is going to feel more summery mid to late week. Highs in the mid to upper 80s. Heat index values back into the 90s by Friday. And then heading into the weekend, still warm, but we are going to track rain and storm chances by Sunday with our next weather maker. I'm 7 News meteorologist Eileen Whalen in the Storm Alert Weather Center.
3: 71 right now in Tyson, 72 in Waldorf. We have 76 on the National Mall.
19: Money news, gas prices in D.C. have gone up more than 20 cents a gallon in the last week. Gas Buddy now reports an average price of $4.25 a gallon in the district. Prices are 6 cents a gallon higher than a month ago and more than a dollar higher than a year ago. The national average price of diesel has gone up 31 cents in just a week and now stands at $6.18 a gallon. Nationally, the average price is up 17 cents a gallon in the last week, also averaging $4.25. Experts attribute the rise in prices to tension in the Middle East and now the closing of a pipeline in Saudi Arabia.
3: Global AI-related stocks are falling today after Anthropic's CEO called for a slowdown of the development of AI capabilities, with other major tech figures backing that proposal. Investors are concerned an industry-wide slowdown in AI development could have ripple effects for companies all across the sector. So in Europe and Asia, several tech stocks closed down. Shares of SoftBank, one of the biggest investors in OpenAI, fell 10% in Japan.
19: Talk of a cash payout for every American is a hot topic. WTOP's Mitchell Miller has the latest reaction today on the Hill.
25: House Speaker Mike Johnson says President Trump's proposal to give every American $5,000 if congressional Republicans stay in power after the midterms has generated excitement.
8: We applaud the president for thinking outside the box.
25: Johnson speaking on CNN's State of the Union. But many conservatives question how the so-called dividend would be paid for when it would cost more than $1 trillion. The president has said he wants Republicans to pretend that he's on the ballot this fall. The House's top Democrat, Hakeem Jeffries, says that's fine with him.
9: You are actually on the ballot. Your failed economy is on the ballot. The cost of living crisis is on the ballot.
25: Jeffries spoke on ABC's This Week. On Capitol Hill, Mitchell Miller, WTOP News.
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11: I'm Eric White. 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Federal job applicants should no longer have to answer a question about which executive orders are most meaningful to them. The Trump administration has been given 7 days to comply with a federal judge's orders to stop using a so-called loyalty question on government job applications. The lawsuit contends that the question aims to assess applicants' loyalty to the Trump administration in violation of the First Amendment. And House Republicans are calling for fair compensation and benefits for more federal law enforcement personnel. A letter addressed to the Office of Personnel Management points out discrepancies in how some law enforcement officers are classified for retirement purposes. For more on these stories, go to federalnewsnetwork.com.
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19: It's 7:45. I'm John Aaron.
3: I'm John Doman. Thanks for being with us. And there's some fresh warnings today about the future of the Kennedy Center. Documents obtained by the Washington Post shared with the center's board claim that the performing arts facility faces certain fiscal collapse and that it could close as soon as tomorrow. The documents also claim that only President Trump can save the venue.
19: Joining us live now to go deeper is Jonathan Edwards, who wrote about this for the Post. Jonathan, good morning. Tell us more about what you found.
16: Sure. Thanks for having me. Yeah, our reporting showed that the Kennedy City Board of Trustees plans to meet tomorrow, and management is recommending they pass 2 resolutions. One that essentially states that the center is on the brink of fiscal collapse. Within weeks, they will be unable to pay their employees or contract routine maintenance, and that they need President Donald Trump's fundraising prowess to help avert that fiscal disaster. And then the second being that they need to close the center immediately. So that would be, you know, after the meeting on Tuesday, to effect 2 years of about $250 million in repairs. The incident that they cite most prominently was a partial ceiling collapse on September 4th, in which some ceiling plaster, presumably water damaged during a pretty bad storm, you know, fell about 60 feet to the floor. No one was hurt, but they're saying that proves Donald Trump's, you know, assertions that, hey, we need to close the center entirely to the public for 2 years to make these renovations happen.
3: If the venue did go bankrupt, wouldn't his critics be able to say that it's the president's fault since he took over the venue and has been such a driving force behind everything going on there?
16: That's a great question. And yeah, there's a real dispute about that. I mean, the Kennedy Center leaders, you know, under the Trump takeover, you know, for more than a year and a half now, have said that, you know, the center's previous leaders are to blame for financial mismanagement and, you know, years and years of deferred maintenance. But our internal records, you know, and previous reporting we've done have showed that ticket sales and fundraising deteriorated, you know, significantly after the takeover, and then fell even further, you know, just in free fall after President Trump's name was added to the building in December.
19: I guess just real quick, do you take these threats about closing the Kennedy Center at face value, or are they more of a bluff to get what board members want?
16: I don't take them at face value, and certainly, you know, critics who say that the center should remain open and undertake a phased reopening and that President Trump's name should not be on the building don't take it at face value either. They have, you know, to your point, long said that these sort of dire, the sky is falling warnings are essentially a pretext to justify the 2-year closure and to justify President Trump's name being on the building when neither are necessary.
3: All right. Hey, Jonathan, appreciate your time this morning. Thank you.
16: Thank you.
3: That is Jonathan Edwards, the arts and government reporter for The Washington Post.
19: Here are the top stories we're working on at WTOP.
3: President Trump sharing new renderings of the White House ballroom's interior.
19: The Commanders come up short against the Eagles. We're breaking down the team's week one loss.
3: Keep it here. We're going to have full details on these stories and a lot more to come in the minutes ahead.
19: 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At Alexandria Toyota, excellence is more than a promise. It's a tradition. They continue to deliver the selection, service, and customer care drivers across the DMV have come to expect. Traffic and weather. Drivers also expect traffic with Rita.
6: We should definitely expect traffic today, being a Monday, everybody getting back on the roads after the weekend. But something good to know is that the crash we had northbound 95 after 6:30 in Stafford has cleared completely. Nothing even left to look at. You do have some delays still passing the Centerport Parkway, but it looks a lot better headed towards 610. 95, not a bad trip all the way to the Occoquan. You do have some slowdowns in Lorton, in Newington, and in Springfield, either getting onto either loop of the Beltway or heading onto 395, making your way toward Duke Street, and then a delay from the Pentagon all the way across the 14th Street Bridge and into the district. Now, from the other direction, 50 in the BW Parkway, delays near 202, either heading onto New York Avenue toward Bladensburg or onto DC 295 toward Pennsylvania Avenue and the 11th Street Bridge. Southbound on the Baltimore-Washington Parkway near 175 was the scene of a crash with delays back near Route 100. And southbound 270, that delay is before 80 in Urbana, off and on, headed past 109, then in Clarksburg, headed toward Montgomery Village Avenue, and off of 370, headed into Rockville with your

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1: Our next chance of rain will come Sunday. I'm 7 News meteorologist Eileen Whalen in the Storm Alert Weather Center.
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3: It's 7:53, and the Commander is starting a new tradition this September the 27th. WTOP Sandy Kozell says before each game, a special guest will stick a spear in the ground.
4: These are cheers from when Daryl Green took part in the first ever Spike the Spear gimmick last season. The Commanders now say it'll happen as the final part of their 18-minute pregame sequence called The Show, signifying the battle has begun and officially ushering in the game. A news release from the team calls the spear a timeless piece of iconography in Washington franchise history. When a spear debuted as part of the alternate helmet logo design, reaction on social media ranged from awesome to discomfort, reminding some of the previous team name. The Commanders say they'll have special guests spiking the spear as part of the game day experience at Northwest Stadium. Sandy Kozell, WTOP News.
2: Sports powered by Maximus, moving people and technology forward. Sticking with the Commanders and Dave Preston.
11: Yeah, they went toe-to-toe with the two-time defending NFC East champs and failed a two-point conversion with 101 left in regulation. That was the difference in a 24-22 loss at Philadelphia. Head coach Dan Quinn.
12: There's going to be a lot for us to teach off of as we go through this and then get right back into another division game. But like I said, I'm not surprised by our fight and our battle, but as a division game loss, it stings badly. Certainly had our moments to, you know, go get it.
11: Yeah, the learning laboratory is open. Bright spots include rookie Antonio Williams making 4 catches for 64 yards and a touchdown. First round pick Sonny Styles notches a sack in his 4 tackles. Blemishes include a blocked extra point, a missed field goal by Drew Stevens. Burgundy and gold visit Dallas in 6 days. Cowboys lose 28-20 to the New York Giants in John Harbaugh's first game at the helm. Ravens get 3 touchdown runs from Derrick Henry in a 41-23 win at Indianapolis in Jesse Minter's first game as head coach for the Purple and Black. Baseball Nationals post a third straight one-run win over the Los Angeles Angels, but San Diego's win last night eliminates the Nats from playoff contention. Orioles dropped 4 games back in the wild card race by losing in Toronto 8-1. Soccer, Washington Spirit allowed 3 goals late in the second half, lose to Boston 3-0. U.S. Open tennis, Alexander Zverev beats Ben Shelton in 4 sets to take the men's title. College football, Texas is back. Longhorns, the new number one after the

0: there. Last-minute victory over top-ranked Ohio State Saturday night. Virginia's 25th. Virginia Tech and James Madison also received votes. Check out the College Football Corner on the sports page at WTOP.com. We have a battle of unbeatens inside the Beltway this Saturday night as Virginia Tech comes to Maryland. Should be an exciting game at CQ Stadium.
1: Looking forward to being there on Saturday.
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2: Oh, nice.
1: Now it's a party.
0: I mean, they've been sitting in my trunk for a year, so. Expiration date's just a suggestion, my mother said.
1: Chips.
0: Yeah. Dave Press at WTOP Sports.
1: Thank you, Dave. Up next, conflict in the Middle East beginning to spread throughout the region, and it's having an impact on Wall Street and at the gas pump. It's 7:56.
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2: Traffic and weather, here is Rita.
5: Well, the top things we're looking at right now include the wreck on the Baltimore-Washington Parkway southbound near 175. Delays before Arundel Mills Boulevard and after Route 100 headed in that direction. On the Beltway in Maryland, interloop delays before St. Barnabas Road now headed on to I-295 into Blue Plains. While the outer loop is still a little slow approaching Route 1 in Alexandria with nothing reported. And your interloop delay off of 95 in Springfield onto the interloop headed into Annandale, again with your lanes open. 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I'm Rita Kessler, your next traffic report in about 10 minutes.
1: Now to 7 News, meteorologist Eileen Whalen.
6: Tracking a cold front moving through the area that is going to bring us some absolutely beautiful weather here early this week. Planned for sunshine, breezy conditions today, and seasonable highs between 77 and 82, and then get ready. You have chilly night ahead. Under clear skies, lows will fall into the low to mid 50s, and then tomorrow, highs in the upper 70s. It is going to warm up mid to late week, highs in the mid to upper 80s, and we're dry. Today through Friday, we are tracking rain chances that'll return Sunday, but absolutely beautiful here on this Monday. I'm 7 News meteorologist Eileen Whalen in the Storm Alert Weather Center.
2: 69 degrees in Germantown, 72 at DuPont Circle, 73 in Annandale, and 73 outside of our studio in Friendship Heights.
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1: Good Monday morning. I'm John Dobin.
2: I'm John Aaron. Coming up,
1: gas and diesel prices up all around the DMV and the rest of the country.
8: The Kennedy Center could close this week, according to reports. I'm Neil Augenstein.
2: The president shows off renderings of the new ballroom's interior.
9: A D.C. council member's seat could be on the line as his federal bribery case goes to trial. And Mike Murillo.
1: A tough opener for the Burgundy and Gold. They lose on the road in Philly.
2: But at least we have a stellar September day ahead.
1: It's 8 o'clock.
10: From ABC News, I'm Sherry Preston. A call from the top artificial intelligence companies for the government to do something about artificial intelligence. ABC's Elizabeth Schulze with the latest.
11: Iran-backed Houthi rebels threatening another vital shipping route in the Middle East. With the Strait of Hormuz, that other vital shipping lane effectively closed down for more than 6 months. This amid growing concerns in the region as the critical east-west oil pipeline in Saudi was forced to shut down as a precautionary measure after multiple drone attacks by another Iranian-backed group in Iraq.
10: That was ABC's Lama Hassan talking about the price of oil trading internationally at $108 a barrel before slipping back down slightly. Diesel prices now higher than they've ever been, thanks to renewed fighting in the Middle East and other reasons as well. Here's ABC's Karen Waugh.
12: President Trump blames Ukraine, not the crisis in the Middle East, for causing diesel prices to skyrocket.
13: Mr. Zelensky has to do one thing. He has to stop knocking out diesel fuel in Russia. Let him go after targets, but not diesel fuel, because he's causing a shortage of diesel fuel. This isn't done by the Middle East.
12: Ukraine has been hitting Russian refineries for months, and as a result, Russia has banned diesel exports. The president says he's now asking Ukrainians to stop.
10: And Saudi Arabia forced to close its east-west pipeline last week after a Houthi drone attack. Now back to AI, the call from the top artificial intelligence companies for the government to do something about AI. President Trump responding on Air Force One saying,
13: you know, it's going to be more good than bad, but by a lot. And I've said it from the beginning. Whoever wins AI, and we're leading by a lot, whoever wins AI wins.
10: New this morning, Senate Minority Leader Chuck Schumer calling for an all-Senate AI briefing from administration officials. For a second time, a federal judge has frozen President Trump's executive order attempting to limit mail-in voting. This is ABC News.
1: It's 8:02 Monday, September the 14th, 73 degrees, sunny skies today. We're headed up around 80. Good morning, I'm John Doman.
2: I'm John Aaron. The top story we're following, the Kennedy Center now says it's on the verge of bankruptcy and could close as soon as tomorrow if President Trump's name is not returned to the building. Details from WTOP's Neil Augenstein.
8: A 57-page packet of information has been circulated to the Kennedy Center's Board of Trustees, which was installed by President Trump ahead of a meeting tomorrow. The report says the Kennedy Center is on the verge of bankruptcy and won't be able to make payroll or pay routine maintenance contracts within weeks. The New York Times and Washington Post say the report includes that President Trump has offered to step in and help raise the money, but only with, quote, appropriate recognition of his role. The board is being asked to choose from 10 inscriptions mentioning President Trump that would go on the building's facade. The board's also being asked to close the Kennedy Center immediately, saying it's unsafe for continued occupancy. The board is scheduled to meet tomorrow, the same day the administration is due in federal court in the lawsuit filed by Congresswoman Joyce Beatty, who sued to keep President Trump's name off the facade. Neil Augenstein, WTOP News.
1: Meantime, President Trump sharing on social media the first interior renderings of his new White House ballroom, much of it covered in golden details from floor to ceiling. These images show the main ballroom featuring large crystal chandeliers and a long corridor leading to the central room. The new ballroom appears to feature a golden marble floor and gilded ornamental ceilings and walls in a neoclassical style. The 90,000-square-foot ballroom set to replace the east wing of the White House, which was demolished last October. The project has faced legal challenges over whether a president can alter the historic grounds without congressional approval.
2: A D.C. council member who was expelled from office and then won his seat back is expected to go on trial this week on a federal bribery charge. WTOP's Mike Murillo reports the case hinges on whether he accepted cash in envelopes in exchange for using his position to help a businessman with city contracts.
14: The long-awaited federal bribery trial of Ward 8 Councilmember Trayon White is expected to move a step closer to opening arguments this week as jury selection continues. Prosecutors say White accepted $35,000 in cash from a businessman in exchange for helping protect city contracts. White has pleaded not guilty. Jurors are expected to hear recordings prosecutors say captured cash payments while the businessman was secretly cooperating with the FBI. White's attorneys are expected to argue the government's case relies on a confidential source who is working with investigators as part of a plea agreement and that prosecutors have not proven a corrupt deal. If White is convicted, he could face up to 15 years in prison and would lose his counsel seat. Mike Murillo, WTOP News.
1: Well, it was a tough one in Philly yesterday. The Commanders start the season with a loss after a late afternoon matchup against the Eagle. That despite this touchdown from Stephon Diggs.
15: Another blitz by Fangio. Daniel slings it underneath and it's caught for a touchdown. Stephon Diggs.
1: Yeah, that was Diggs' first touchdown as a Commander. You heard it courtesy of Fox Sports. He wrapped himself up around the goalpost as he celebrated, though, and that earned a 15-yard penalty that messed with the extra point try. The offense still gave Washington a chance to tie the game at the very end. By the way, that penalty was bogus. I'm just saying. Not so fast, though. It was tight end John Bates who got held up before the goal line on the two-point conversion that would have tied it with about a minute less. So the Commanders lose 24-22. We got more with Dave Preston coming up in sports. Hispanic Heritage Month kicks off tomorrow, and there's a lot on the agenda locally to celebrate the Latino community, including community festivals, performances, cooking demonstrations, and other activities. On Wednesday in Silver Spring, the AFI Latin American Film Festival kicks off its 37th year. That's one of the largest and longest-running showcases of Latin American cinema in North America. Also happening Wednesday, you can learn Latin dance styles at Fairfax's Old Town Square. The Dancing on the Square workshop open to all ages and skill levels. No registration required. We're going to have much more on Hispanic Heritage Month and all the activities there at WTOP.com. Now, coming up on WTOP.
16: AI as a job killer? A new survey suggests otherwise. I'm John Werdock.
1: But first, we've got traffic and weather coming up. It's 8:07.
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20: Michael and Son.
1: Let's get another look at traffic and weather. Rita Kessler, how's it been this morning?
5: Well, we definitely have some problems going on, and just by the sheer volume of the delays, we definitely have a lot of people on the roads. Now, the latest problem, according to callers, is on southbound 270 near the exit for 355 before you get onto the inner loop of the Beltway. This is the crash in the center of the roadway. Those delays begin on southbound 270 near Montrose Road, headed down that area. Once you get past where the crash is, then you're finding a delay from 355 around past Connecticut Avenue, and the outer loop headed that way slows from 95 around toward Georgia with the lanes open. Now, the southbound 270 spur also slows off at 270 to the point where it merges with the outer loop around toward River Road, but your lanes should be open. You'll also find southbound on the Baltimore-Washington Parkway outside the Beltway. This was near 175. That was the scene of a crash with delays before Arundel Mills Boulevard in Virginia, northbound 95. The delays through Stafford are easing nicely. Where you are very slow is in Woodbridge, in Lorton, and then in Newington. Then a delay in Springfield near the Franconia-Springfield Parkway headed on to 395, off and on to Duke Street. Volume continues to Glebe Road, and then a solid backup from the Pentagon across the 14th Street Bridge into the district. Selling your car, watch out for fake payments, unsafe meetups, endless haggling, or you could just sell to Fitzgerald and know exactly who you're dealing with. Go to FitzBuysCars.com today. I'm Rita Kessler, your next traffic report in about 10 minutes.
1: 7 News meteorologist Eileen Whalen.
6: Tracking a cold front moving through the area that is going to bring us some absolutely beautiful weather here early this week. Planned for sunshine, breezy conditions today, and seasonable highs between 77 and 82. And then get ready, you have chilly night ahead. Under clear skies, lows will fall into the low to mid 50s. And then tomorrow, highs in the upper 70s. It is going to warm up mid to late week, highs in the mid to upper 80s. And we're dry today through Friday. We are tracking rain chances that'll return Sunday, but absolutely beautiful here on this Monday. I'm 7 News meteorologist Eileen Whalen in the Storm Alert Weather Center.
1: 74 right now in Upper Marlboro. We've got 73 in Bailey's Crossroads, and it's 76 degrees in downtown D.C. brought to you by Long Fence. 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Time now for Money News, and another ad campaign featuring Sydney Sweeney is generating some controversy. It's called Just Sports, the actress starring in Novig's new national campaign promoting a sports trading platform. It shows Sweeney in a series of provocative shots with balls and pieces of athletic gear strategically covering her body. Some prominent female Olympians not happy with how it portrays women in the world of sports. And they're posting their own pictures of them competing and saying, this is what women in sports really look like.
2: AI is often blamed for killing jobs, but a new survey finds AI is actually helping build small businesses. Here's WTOP business reporter John Wardock.
16: Small businesses that adopt AI are hiring more. So finds a new survey from Gusto. The business platform surveyed 2,000 small businesses, and 64% said they are experimenting with AI to boost productivity and output. And because of that, the survey finds AI adopters were able to increase their headcount by 7% more than non-adopters. John Wardock, WTOP News.
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2: Coming up, we will go deeper on the situation in Ukraine and Russia with our JJ Green. It's 8:12.
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1: It's 8:15. Good morning. I'm John Doman.
2: I'm John Aaron. We're learning that a Russian drone struck a train near the Ukraine-Poland border yesterday. It happened just after senior visiting officials, including the former prime ministers of the UK and Sweden, passed through. This is all according to Ukraine's state rail operator.
1: We're joined live now by WTOP National Security Correspondent JJ Green. JJ, what is the importance of this proximity, the location where this happened?
29: Well, this is a message. This is a message to the West. And it appears to be the distance from the front is no longer as great as it was. And being away from say eastern Ukraine is no longer a guarantee for security. Moscow is trying to demonstrate that it's prepared to attack the logistical arteries connecting Ukraine to Europe, even when those targets sit immediately alongside NATO territory. So that puts psychological as well as military pressure on the West. It forces Poland and other NATO governments to contemplate the possibility that the next drone could cross the border, which it's already done, accidentally or otherwise.
2: So what does this tell us, JJ, about Russia's capabilities at this point?
29: So let's go back a bit and establish what I'm trying to show you here.
2: Okay.
29: So this train station is right at the border, but it's probably about a couple hundred miles from a place in Poland called Szczecin. In order to get into Ukraine safely, authorities have been taking a train from Yehudin, basically to Yehudin. And basically that train starts in Poland. So what Russia has been doing is they've been periodically dropping drones inside of Poland, and they have also been attacking, of course, as we know, Ukraine. So what this is telling Russia, rather telling the West about Russia's capabilities, is that we can strike anywhere, not just in Ukraine, but in Poland, in Moldova, anywhere we want to. And that's really the story here. They're trying to show that this train station, which has been secure, presidents and prime ministers and all these folks take this train from Szczecin in Poland to this location in Yehudin to continue their ground journey inside Ukraine. It's no longer safe. And Russia basically, despite the pressure from Ukraine recently, still can attack anywhere they want.
1: What do you make of the close proximity some Western dignitaries had to this crash or this attack?
29: Again, it was the message. The message was, we can get you if we want to. I mean, it's kind of par for the course for what Russia does. They like to throw out these Molotov cocktails, if you will, which sometimes they hope will blow up into major bombs, if you will, just rhetorically speaking, figuratively. They throw these little hints out there at people like Boris Johnson and his entourage of European leaders to scare them, to try to scare them. Whether or not they would do something like this, it's doubtful, because if they did, then that would truly mean an Article 5. It truly would mean a regional, a world war. If they were to do something like that, they won't do it, but they will skirt right up to the border, right up to the edge, and go as far as they can go without triggering some kind of greater response. But that message is to try to scare anybody, especially dignitaries from foreign countries that are helping Ukraine, from going there.
2: Thanks as always, JJ.
29: You're welcome.
2: That's WTOP National Security Correspondent JJ Green.
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2: Leaders at the Kennedy Center warn of a financial collapse.
1: Gas and diesel prices soaring amid continued hostilities in the Middle East.
2: Full details on these stories and more coming up in the minutes ahead.
1: Another look at traffic and weather. Now we go back to Rita Kessler.
5: Well, here's the few problems that we have in the area. Southbound on the Baltimore-Washington Parkway. Actually, it looks like the wreck near 175 either may be out of the roadway. We're definitely seeing a little bit of a delay still approaching 175, but not quite as far back as it had been. Southbound 270 before 355, before the inner loop, that wreck was reported in the center of the roadway. That one looks like it may be out of the roadway as well, as delays ease back. Your delays on 270 in Rockville begin near Montrose Road, either headed on to the southbound, even continuing on to southbound 270, actually trying to make your way toward Rockledge, or onto the southbound spur. It's linked to the point where it merges onto the outer loop of the Beltway. Now, if you're heading into the district, we have several delays. Northbound 395, that delay is from the Pentagon across the 14th Street Bridge, or you can get off at the Pentagon exit and make that way around, is going to be a delay as well. Anything trying to get around toward the Memorial Bridge is backed up into that work zone. And the southbound George Washington Parkway, this is becoming a normal backup, basically from the scenic overlooks headed onto the inbound Key Bridge, which is slow its length, headed toward M Street. Discover the People's House. Wow. So White House experience. Step into White House history. Just one block away from the White House. Book your free passes today at thepeopleshouse.org. I'm Rita Kessler. Your next traffic report in about 10 minutes.
2: And here's 7 News meteorologist Eileen Whalen.
6: We're fast approaching the autumn equinox a week from tomorrow. Temperatures average about 82 this time of year. And we're going to be seasonable both today and tomorrow. Upper 70s to low 80s. It'll be a little breezy later this afternoon as northerly winds gust 20 to 25 miles per hour. But humidity is going to fall here this morning, and it's going to be just delightful this afternoon. Get ready for some sweater weather overnight as low temperatures fall into the lower to middle 50s. So a crisp start tomorrow morning. Tomorrow afternoon, sunny and 79. We'll see comfortable temps in the 50s again Wednesday morning. But Wednesday afternoon with southerly winds, highs in the mid 80s. And then we're in the upper 80s, a summery feel Thursday and Friday. And right now we're trending dry, but we are tracking some weekend rain chances. Right now, Sunday features a higher chance for rain and storms, but we'll be monitoring those trends for you. But for the week ahead, most of us will be dry. We'll just track that warming trend later this week. But overall, today and tomorrow, really nice, especially once that humidity falls a little later this morning. I'm 7 News meteorologist Eileen Whalen in the Storm Alert Weather Center.
1: It's 73 right now in Fair Oaks, 70 in Germantown. We've got 73 here at WTOP, and it's brought to you by Sonesta Awnings and Screens by Lednor Home Solutions. 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
2: Coming up, AI is in the spotlight with some tech leaders now proposing a slowdown. 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
1: It's 8:23.
2: More tech leaders are joining in on calls warning about the dangers of artificial intelligence.
7: The world's leading tech execs joining chorus of concern about AI. The men atop such firms as SpaceX, Google, and OpenAI, all rivals who've raced to create models that work faster than any human, all now saying they agree it's time to slow down the development of artificial intelligence. Anthropic CEO Dario Amodei urges fellow executives to pace the growth of their systems, writing of his fear that rogue AI agents could be capable of taking over the entire internet within the next 6 to 12 months.
2: That is ABC's Stephen Portnoy.
1: The man who kickstarted the conversation about AI and human extinction is speaking out. Jacob Coxon quit his job as a researcher with Anthropic, and he told NBC's Meet the Press on Sunday just how he thinks AI tools could, as he put it, kill us all by the end of the decade.
8: These AIs are already capable of a certain degree of hacking and also a certain degree of biological research, of autonomous robot control. And if you extrapolate into the future, they could have strongly superhuman hacking capabilities, very superhuman abilities to create novel bioweapons, and also abilities to control, say, autonomous drones or all the robots that are currently being built very rapidly.
1: Three AI moguls weighed in over the weekend, calling for companies and governments to, quote, pace the frontier. That's tech speak for slowing down work on AI tools until they can develop new safety standards. Still, leaders in the AI industry haven't said they'll regulate the technology on their own. They're hoping governments will step in instead.
2: Sports Now brought to you by Amentum, delivering advanced solutions for space and defense. Tough week one loss for the Commanders, Dave.
9: They were a two-point conversion away from tying Philadelphia with 1:01 left in regulation, but quarterback Jaden Daniels, instead of firing into the end zone, tried an inside shovel pass to tight end John Bates that was stuffed. Washington loses 24-22.
10: Two-point play, man. We just didn't execute. It's the right call. Anything Blau calls, man, you know, I'm with him. So regardless, however everybody else might want to view it, man, I'm with Blau 100%.
9: I'm blaming the white pants, white jersey combo yesterday.
2: Yeah, those are big for a while.
9: Yeah.
11: But that sounds like evading responsibility to me, pinning on clothes.
9: Not ideal. WTOP's George Wallace joins John and John at 9:15 for a deeper dive. He will not talk fashion. Burgundy and gold visit Dallas in week two. Cowboys falling at the New York Giants last night, 28-20. Ravens right Indianapolis, 41-23. And Jesse Minter's first game as head coach. Most exciting games in the early afternoon yesterday. Detroit nipping New Orleans, 31-30 in overtime as the Saints miss on a two-point conversion. Buffalo beats Houston 36-31. The Bills get two sacks in the final 25 seconds to keep the Texans at bay. Presto's picks on the wrong side of both of those.
2: Oh,
9: not ideal. Yeah, 6-8-1 to start the season.
2: All right.
9: Baseball Nationals played four runs in the eighth inning to rally past the Los Angeles Angels 6-5, but San Diego's win last night eliminates the Nats. Orioles remain on the fringe of the precipice of the outskirts of wildcard contention after losing in Toronto 8-1. Soccer, Washington Spirit slips at home to Boston 3-0. U.S. Open Tennis, Alexander Zverev beats Ben Shelton in four sets to take the men's title. Dave Preston, WTOP Sports.
11: Thank you, Dave. Up next, we'll have the latest on the search for a missing D.C. mom. Seems like there's a lot of breaks coming up in that case. It's 8:27.
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11: All right, take it away, Rita Kessler.
5: And we're still sitting in a bunch of delays today as everybody's trying to get somewhere and back to work after the weekend. We may have a new problem in the district. Wisconsin Avenue near Van Ness Street is a report of a crash. We're still seeing delays heading into the district on southbound George Washington Parkway, almost back near 123, trying to make your way onto the Key Bridge toward M Street or continuing toward the 14th Street Bridge. If you're trying to get across the 14th Street Bridge from 395, that northbound delay will begin near the Pentagon, across the bridge, continuing across the Case Bridge onto the freeway, and from the other direction, westbound 695 slows either into the 3rd Street Tunnel or onto southbound 395, headed across the Case Bridge. with your lanes open. It was southbound 270 before 355. That earlier wreck that was in the center of the roadway looks like it may have eased back a bit, but your delays begin before that. And then after that, trying to head onto the inner loop of the Beltway around past Connecticut Avenue with the lanes available to you. 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I'm Rita Kessler, your next traffic report in about 10 minutes.
2: A beautiful day ahead with sun, lower humidity, seasonable temps, and a refreshing breeze. Highs around 80. Right now it's 72 in Silver Springs, 74 at Fort Belvoir, 76 in Foggy Bottom.
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11: Good morning. I'm John Doman.
2: And I'm John Aaron. Andrew Alsbrooks is our producer.
11: Our top story this morning, the Kennedy Center could be closed as soon as tomorrow, supposedly on the verge of bankruptcy. That's according to documents which say the only thing that could keep that from happening is putting President Trump's name back on the Performing Arts Center. We have the latest from WTOP's Neil Augenstein.
18: An internal report circulated to the Kennedy Center board, which is largely made up of people selected by President Trump, says the center is within weeks of not being able to make payroll and pay its routine maintenance contracts, and that the building is unsafe for continued occupancy, and to keep it open puts employees and the public in danger. The 57-page packet of information reported by the New York Times and Washington Post says President Trump has volunteered to step in and help raise the money to keep the Kennedy Center afloat, but only if he gets, quote, appropriate recognition. The board's being asked to choose between 10 inscriptions mentioning President Trump that would go on the face of the building. The board meets tomorrow, and the administration's expected in federal court as part of the lawsuit by Congresswoman Joyce Beatty, who sued to keep the current president's name off the Kennedy Center. Neil Augenstein, WTOP News.
2: New developments in the case of a missing D.C. mother. 53-year-old Antoinette Forbes was last seen on September 4th on Nebraska Avenue in Northwest. Our partners at 7 News now report a man with the same name and date of birth as the father of Forbes' child has been arrested in Beaver County, Pennsylvania. Officials there would not confirm any charges for 65-year-old Russell Ashford, only saying he is wanted somewhere else. Montgomery County court records show Ashford and Forbes have had a years-long custody battle over their child, and that Ashford pleaded guilty to first-degree assault in 2021. Antoinette's friends and family have been desperately searching for answers, and WTOP's Annalisa Gale is hearing from her sister.
19: Allison Williams spoke to our partners at News 4 at a vigil for the 53-year-old at the National Presbyterian Church over the weekend.
20: For the last 27 years, there's been a friend group, five of us, that have gone through marriages, divorces.
19: According to CNN, Forbes's two phones, wallet, laptop, car, and dog were all left behind at her home before her disappearance. She works as the Associate Vice President and Head of Public Affairs at Eli Lilly. In a statement to WTOP News, Forbes' sister, Aileen Forbes, says, quote, the candles, the prayers, the GoFundMe, the flyers going up across the city, all of it is carrying the family forward right now. They're asking neighbors with doorbell or dash cam video that may be helpful to call police. Annalisa Gale, WTOP News.
11: A big change in area gas prices in D.C. now. Pump prices for regular have increased by more than 20 cents a gallon over the last week. Gas Buddy's saying the average price now $4.25 a gallon. Prices 6 cents a gallon higher than a month ago and more than a dollar higher than a year ago. Nationally, the average price of gas up 17 cents a gallon over the last week. Now averaging also, again, $4.25 a gallon. The national average price of diesel is up 31 cents in just a week. Over $6 a gallon, $6.18 a gallon for diesel fuel. Experts attribute the rise in prices to the tension in the Middle East and the closing of a pipeline in Saudi Arabia.
2: And that tension involved an Iranian cargo vessel being struck this weekend in the Strait of Hormuz. The U.S. military offered no comment on the attack, and President Trump also declined to comment when asked about it. Following the attack, Iran postponed a plan to brief foreign ministers from neighboring countries about plans to manage shipping through the strait. Saudi Arabia has expressed concern that a reported agreement between Iran and Oman to manage the strait could have lasting implications and negatively affect other Gulf countries.
11: Meantime, in comments while he's in Ireland, President Trump offered up a new estimate for when the war with Iran could end.
0: President Trump on a timeline for the end of the war with Iran, saying Tehran wants to make a deal and they are constantly calling.
3: Iran will end right after the but it'll end right after the midterms. Gasoline's going to drop like a rock.
0: Trump says he won't make a bad deal for the U.S., pressed by reporters for more.
3: We'll ultimately get out unless we decide to stay and keep the oil like Venezuela.
0: Trump made the remark speaking at his golf course in Ireland where he was attending the Irish Open. Earlier, Iran's president posted on social media, "Our people can't be bullied into submission. Iran won't surrender." I'm Julie Walker.
11: A U.S. Air Force colonel is speaking out for the first time after being shot down in the Iranian desert with his crewmate back in April. That aviator is being identified only as his call sign Bravo over safety concerns. He joined 60 Minutes on CBS yesterday detailing his experience.
6: We do all we can to try to save the aircraft. It was evident that that wasn't possible. And soon thereafter, we ejected.
11: The pair landed separately, and his crewmate Alpha was rescued, but Bravo hit the ground hard. Professionals guess that it was somewhere between 70 and 100 miles per hour.
6: My parachute was damaged in the initial attack. At one point, when I looked up and saw no parachute, that was the most terrifying thing I've ever seen.
11: He ended up breaking multiple bones, but still managed to survive by himself with no food and almost no water. There was also a bounty for his capture in the desert for about 2 days. Now both Bravo and Alpha have publicly thanked U.S. forces that saved them.
2: Coming up,
16: some proof getting your credit score up can pay off. I'm John Werdock.
2: And it's a nice Monday on tap. It's 8:37.
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11: Another look at traffic and weather. We go back to Rita.
5: And right now, let's start out on 270 with the delays that we're seeing. First passing Father Hurley Boulevard, volume into Gaithersburg, and then slow in Rockville after 28 all the way down the spur to get onto the outer loop of the Beltway, or southbound 270 itself slows getting onto the inner loop of the Beltway to join a delay that begins near Old Georgetown Road and continues around past Connecticut Avenue. Outer loop delays before New Hampshire toward Georgia. Southbound 29, incredibly slow right now from New Hampshire Avenue to the Beltway, and then continues inside the Beltway towards Sligo Creek Parkway. In Aspen Hill, it is southbound Connecticut Avenue near Weller Road. The right lane is blocked with a work zone. Southbound Baltimore Washington Parkway still seeing some delays coming from Arundel Mills Boulevard toward 175, but it looks like that wreck may finally be out of the roadway. While inside the Beltway, 50 and the BW Parkway are slow after 202, either headed on to New York Avenue toward Bladensburg Road or on to DC 295 in a delay that takes you all the way to Pennsylvania Avenue. Northbound 95, the slowest points Lorton into Newington and then continuing into Springfield on to 395 in stretches all the way toward Glebe Road with your lanes open. 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Today, I'm Rita Kessler, your next traffic report in about 10 minutes.
2: 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Here's 7 News meteorologist Eileen Whalen.
1: Stellar September weather kicks off this last full week of summer. The autumn equinox arrives Tuesday of next week. And get ready for a fall feel. After highs today reach about 80, we're going to fall into the 50s overnight. So chilly tomorrow morning. Tomorrow we're in the upper 70s. It is going to feel more summery mid to late week. Highs in the mid to upper 80s. Heat index values back into the 90s by Friday. And then heading into the weekend, still warm, but we are going to track rain and storm chances by Sunday with our next weather. Maker. I'm 7 News meteorologist Eileen Whalen in the Storm Alert Weather Center.
11: 75 right now at the University of Maryland, 71 in Fairfax City, and we have 77 degrees on the National Mall.
2: Money news, which cars are the most likely to make it to the 250,000 mile mark? Perhaps not surprisingly, there are a lot of Toyota products on the list. A new survey from used car website IC Cars says the Toyota Sequoia, Toyota 4Runner, and Toyota Highlander Hybrid are your best bets for cracking a quarter million miles. The Toyota Tundra and Lexus IS round out the top five.
11: How's your credit score? If it could use a little work, well, you should really work to improve it. More from WTOP business reporter John Wardock.
16: LendingTree looked at data for credit cards, auto loans, and personal loans, and researchers found it can really pay off to get your credit score higher. Moving from a good score to a very good score could cut borrowing costs by more than $20,000. To get that score up, LendingTree recommends you should pay every bill on time, every time. John Wardock, WTOP News.
2: New fallout from a cargo plane accident in Miami. Amazon says it's now suspended its partnership with 21 Air after one of the carrier's planes loaded with Amazon packages careened off a runway last week. Five people were killed. North Carolina-based 21 had flown packages for Amazon since 2024. The jet's ownership history, weather conditions at the airport, maintenance records, and operations by 21 Air are all expected to be reviewed by investigators with the National Transportation Safety Board.
11: Do you go with Nike or Hoka? Do you need orthotics? Those are the questions that a lot of runners and walkers struggle with. And in this Small Business September report presented by Eagle Bank, WTOP's Luke Luker takes us to a Hyattsville store hoping to make these issues a little easier for the runners and walkers in Prince George's County.
4: Paraca Run and Walk is making it their mission to find the best fit for you in order to get you up and running or walking.
7: So many people who want to move, whether it's running their first 5K, whether it's running their first marathon, or it's just walking around the block.
4: Jesse Holland is the co-owner and CEO.
7: We bring people in, we measure their feet, we talk to them about their goals, we make sure we're getting them in the right shoes.
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7: Because we want to encourage more people to get outside and get that healthy movement.
4: Holland is a longtime journalist, writer, and college educator in the D.C. area. His wife, who co-owns Haraka, is an engineer and former track athlete at the Naval Academy. Neither thought they would ever own a business.
7: We're going to make the most of it, and we're going to serve the people of the Prince George's County and the DMV as much as we possibly can.
4: I hope to open their second location in the near future. Luke Luger, WTOP News.
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11: It's 8:45. Good morning. I'm John Doman.
2: I'm John Aaron. You may be blown away by what your car knows about you.
11: John went deeper with Josh Cobert, who's a lead researcher with All About Cookies.
15: It's kind of wild, some of the stuff that is collected that you definitely don't ever, ever think about. Tesla, they specifically mentioned in their policy that when you are purchasing, financing, whatever, getting your car, your Tesla from them, they collect a mathematical representation of your face to cross-reference with government IDs for automated identity verification during that whole process. That's kind of a thing that you just wouldn't even think about. Honda's policy specifically points out that they'll take all of the information they collect and use it to evaluate psychological trends, predispositions, inferences about like your intelligence, your abilities, aptitudes, things like that. Ford collects information on all the music you play in your car, including the volume you play it at, not just, you know, track, artist, whatever. They collect as much as like how loud you listen to certain songs and how quiet you listen to other ones. If you look through these policies, there's something that just sort of stands out and makes your eyebrows raise for just about all of them. I think some of them collect things like student identification. We've run this analysis in the before, and I don't think it's in any policies currently, but a previous version of some of these even said they collect data on your sexual orientation, which they can do based on where is your car parked overnight. Is it your house? Is it someone else's house? Whose house is it? They take all kinds of information, and then they go, all right, what does that mean to create this really, really, really detailed profile of like your entire life and your behaviors and your attitudes? That, you know, another thing worth noting here in 2026, multiple companies such as Toyota say that they're taking your information and they're using it to train their AI models, which, what does a car, you know, car companies need AI models? All right, well, they're taking your information, they're putting it in AI, and most people don't know that that's happening. They probably haven't overtly consented to it, but it's part of the privacy policy that you agree to when you buy your car, which is, again, a very complicated process that most people aren't taking the time to read 10, 15, 20, 50 pages of information while they're doing all of that, you know?
2: You had mentioned people can opt out of these things. Do you give something up if you opt out in terms of functionality?
15: You do. It's not the same across all of them, but when you opt out, you do actually lose some functionality. Like if you've got onboard services or like vehicle roadside assistance as part of your car, if you opt out of data sharing, you can lose that access. You can lose something that's supposed to be a perk with the car itself. That they'll say like, yeah, you don't get that anymore. If we can't share your data, you can't get roadside assistance through us. You know, if you bought a car with smart features, some of those features are going to get turned off if you don't have data sharing. You have to sort of determine for yourself how important those features really are to your driving experience compared to your privacy, I guess, which is not an ideal situation for anyone to have to be put in.
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11: A report to the Kennedy Center's board warns the performing arts facility could shut down as soon as tomorrow if the president's name isn't put back on the building.
2: There may be a break in the case of a missing D.C. mom.
11: Keep it here for full details on these stories and a lot more coming up in the minutes ahead.
2: Right now we've got traffic and weather, starting with Rita.
5: And let's start out right now on the Beltway, where we have a report of a wreck on the inner loop before St. Barnabas Road along the left side. If you're in the district, it is Wisconsin Avenue near Van Ness Street, a report of a crash. In Maryland, southbound 270 before 355 had been the scene of an earlier wreck. There were definitely some delays coming off of southbound 270 trying to get there. Northbound 301 in La Plata at Maryland 6 or Port Tobacco Road. Your under police direction for the crash. While in Aspen Hill, it is southbound Connecticut Avenue near Weller Road. The right lane is blocked with a work crew. In Virginia, northbound 95 volume begins in Lorton. It is solid in Springfield, on to 395, off and on to Glebe Road, and then from the Pentagon across the 14th Street Bridge into the district. From the other direction, you'll find northbound I-295 slow before the Suitland Parkway, across the 11th Street Bridge, on to 695 toward the 3rd Street Tunnel, and continuing on to southbound 395 headed across the Case Bridge. 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I'm Rita Kessler, your next traffic report in about 10 minutes.
11: 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We should just say 7 News meteorologist Eileen Whalen.
3: Well, some beautiful weather in store early this week. It's going to feel a little bit more like fall, especially tomorrow morning, as wake-up temperatures will be in the 50s. Now, this morning, temperatures in the 60s and 70s, humidity levels falling as this cold front slides.

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1: 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I'm 7 News meteorologist Eileen Whalen in the Storm Alert Weather Center.
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2: The House and Senate both return into session today, and while they will take up legislation, much of their focus is on preparing for the midterm elections. More from WTOP's Mitchell Miller today on the Hill.
8: President Trump has said he wants Republicans to pretend that he's on the ballot. And the House's top Democrat, Hakeem Jeffries, says that's okay with him. He says the president's policies need to be considered by voters.
9: The fact that you've gotten us involved in a reckless and costly war of choice in the Middle East that has skyrocketed gas prices, that's on the ballot.
8: Jeffries speaking on ABC's This Week. House Speaker Mike Johnson, meanwhile, is defending the president's proposal to give Americans $5,000 each if Republicans hold the House and Senate in the midterms.
10: He's saying that if you want more money in your pocket, you have to keep Republicans in charge.
8: Johnson spoke on CNN's State of the Union. On Capitol Hill, Mitchell Miller, WTOP News.
3: Another roadblock for the Trump administration's effort to rewrite election rules. Late yesterday, a federal judge in D.C. ordered the Postal Service not to implement the president's executive order limiting mail-in balloting. The judge says if the orders followed, there's a risk that a significant number of legitimate absentee or mail-in ballots will not be counted in the upcoming elections. Trump wants new regulations that would require all ballot envelope designs be pre-approved by the Postal Service and that states upload the identities of those who are to receive ballots into a still inactive online portal. The Supreme Court remains poised to weigh in on the matter.
2: Hey, we've got sports powered by Maximus, moving people and technology forward, talking about the 0-1 Commanders, Dave Preston.
11: Yes, an 0-1 in the division, but I think they're in third place because point differential, they're ahead of the Cowboys. That's like the seventh. Okay. There is a coin flip as a tiebreaker if you go deep enough. Commanders miss a two-point conversion with 1:01 left in the fourth quarter and lose in Philadelphia 24-22. Head coach Dan Quinn.
12: All three phases, just, you know, take the example of what we need to do and how do we do it better. But like speed, I like playmaking ability, but the miscues, I thought that's the thing. We've got to get those off of our tape.
11: Jaden Daniels throws for 164 yards and two touchdowns, one to rookie Antonio Williams, the other to free agent pickup Stephon Diggs. But the burgundy and gold went 5 for 15 on third down, allowed 5.4 yards per carry and had an extra point block. Plenty to work on. Next up, a trip to Dallas. Cowboys 0-1 after slipping 28-20 to coach John Harbaugh's new team.
13: The New York Giants. It's a New York Giants sitting in this room. The New York Giants.
11: Ravens get 324 yards and a touchdown pass from Lamar Jackson in a 41-23 win at Indianapolis in Jesse Minter's first game as head coach. Baseball Nationals post a third straight one-run win over the Los Angeles Angels, but San Diego's victory last night eliminates the Nats from playoff contention. Read about who shined and who struggled in the new Nationals notebook on the sports page at WTOP.com. Orioles fall four games back in the AL wildcard race by losing in Toronto 8-1. Soccer, Washington Spirit allow three goals after the 80th minute and lose to Boston 3-0. U.S. Open tennis, Alexander Zverev beats Ben Shelton 4 sets to take the men's title. College football, Texas, the new number one after their victory over top-ranked Ohio State. Check out my ballot posted on X at DAV Presto and at WTOP. And Billy from Baton Rouge, please be kind.
2: Is he not?
11: Well, I mean, well, he's called me multiple things, so it's, you know, it's. I

0: We try to do the best we can. And just a reminder, coming up at 9:15, WTOP's George Wallace joins John and John for a deep dive into yesterday's Commanders loss to Philadelphia. I've got to find a picture of George now, too,
1: yes,
0: to post. Dave Preston, WTOP Sports.
1: By the way, Dave, remember that the most important thing about the rankings after 2 weeks of college football, yes, is that it will impact a 12-team playoff 3 months from now.
0: I think so.
1: Oh, clearly. All right, Dave, coming up after traffic and weather, members of Congress now speaking out with concern about the rate of AI development. It's 8:57.
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6: Traffic now with Rita.
7: Well, we may have something on the interloop near Ritchie, Marlboro Road. You're definitely seeing volume on the interloop headed toward Route 50. Then off and on delays coming off of Route 50 onto the interloop headed toward Ritchie, Marlboro Road. Outer loop slows from Route 4 headed in that direction, so just keep an eye out for anything there. You'll also find in Maryland on northbound 301 at Maryland 6 Port Tobacco Road. You're under police direction for that wreck. And in the district, it was Wisconsin Avenue near Van Ness Street, where we had a crash. 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I'm Rita Kessler. Your next traffic report in about 10 minutes.
6: 7 News meteorologist Eileen Whalen.
8: We are 8 days away from the start of fall, and a fall-like feel here early in the week with highs in the upper 70s to lower 80s today and tomorrow. We're also tracking much cooler weather settling in overnight, so tomorrow morning we'll start off in the 50s, but a summer feel Thursday and Friday with highs near 90. I'm 7 News meteorologist Eileen Whalen in the Storm Alert Weather Center.
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1: Good Monday morning. I'm John Doman.
6: I'm John Aaron. Coming up,
10: reports the Kennedy Center could close as soon as tomorrow. I'm Neil Augenstein.
1: A potential look inside the new White House ballroom.
11: FBI recordings, cash-filled envelopes, and a D.C. council member is headed to trial. I'm Mike Murillo.
6: Coming up at 9:15, we will go deeper on the Commanders coming up short on the road to start the season in Philly.
1: Stock futures all down this morning. Oil is up. It's 9 o'clock.
12: From ABC News, I'm Sherry Preston. Senate Minority Leader Chuck Schumer is calling for an all-Senate AI briefing from administration officials as some of the top AI leaders in the world, including Anthropic's Dario Amodei, issue a call to slow development. Here's ABC's Elizabeth Schulze.
13: In an essay, Amodei, whose company runs Claude, writing, a swarm of rogue AI agents could be capable of taking over the entire internet in just 6 to 12 months, and saying AI could be used for cyber attacks or to create biological weapons. Amodei pointing to an incident in July where OpenAI models went rogue, escaping a secure environment controlled by humans and hacking another company called Hugging Face.
12: In a post overnight, OpenAI's Sam Altman wrote that AI companies should do what they can to police themselves, but he too says the industry will need more help from governments if they expect international coordination. The Kennedy Center, once considered the premier arts facility in Washington, D.C., may declare bankruptcy this week unless President Trump's name goes on the building. Here's ABC's Mary Bruce.
14: This warning appears to be part of an effort by Trump's allies to convince a judge that the future of the Kennedy Center hinges on approving Trump's name on the building. Now, the president has offered to help raise funds for the center if he's given name recognition. Lawyers trying to block the name change say, quote, Trump is taking the center hostage and threatening to, in effect, kill it unless he gets his way.
12: Overnight, another federal judge, the second, freezing the president's attempt at limiting mail-in balloting. A major storm leading to dangerous flash flooding in the Northeast over the weekend.
15: Millions of people in the storm's path. Heavy rain flooding areas up and down the I-95 corridor from Delaware to Massachusetts, bringing more than 4 inches of rain to some areas in a matter of hours.
12: ABC's Perry Russum. Oil prices back up amid more fighting in the Middle East, a Houthi attack forcing Saudi Arabia to close a key pipeline. 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
6: 9:02 on Monday, September 14th. We are at 73 degrees, a sunny day, going up to near 80 later. Good morning, I'm John Aaron.
1: I'm John Doman. Our top local story here at this hour, the Kennedy Center. It could be closing as soon as tomorrow, on the brink of bankruptcy if the president's name isn't returned to the building's facade. At least that's according to a report shared with the center's Board of Trustees. More from WTOP's Neil Augenstein.
10: A 57-page packet that was distributed to members of the Kennedy Center board who were installed by President Trump says the center will be unable to make payroll or pay routine maintenance contracts within a matter of weeks, and that the building is unsafe for continued occupancy and poses future danger to employees and the public. According to the Washington Post and New York Times, the packet says President Trump has offered to raise the necessary funds to keep the center from bankruptcy, but that he's unlikely to do it without, quote, appropriate recognition for his role. The board's being asked to choose from among 10 inscriptions that include Trump's name that would go on the facade. The board is scheduled to meet tomorrow, the same day that the administration is due in court in the lawsuit filed by Congresswoman Joyce Beatty, who sued to keep President Trump's name off the building. Neil Augenstein, WTOP News.
6: And President Trump is now offering up the first interior renderings of that controversial White House ballroom. The main ballroom is seen with large crystal chandeliers in renderings, a golden marble floor, and gold touches from top to bottom. Trump, of course, demolished the east wing of the White House last October, insisting that the 90,000-square-foot ballroom was necessary to host state dinners and large gatherings. The project has faced legal challenges over whether a president can alter the historic grounds without congressional approval. The Supreme Court last month allowed the administration to continue with construction as lawsuits to block it play out in lower courts. Costs for the project have increased dramatically and are now suspected to be at nearly $600 million. Earlier in the summer, reports indicated that hundreds of millions in federal funds had been shifted to fund the ballroom construction, despite promises from President Trump that it would be financed through private donations.
1: A D.C. council member is expected to go on trial this week for federal bribery charges. WTOP's Mike Murillo says the evidence prosecutors want jurors to hear about involves recorded meetings and cash-filled envelopes.
11: Jury selection resumes this week in the federal bribery case against D.C. Councilmember Trayon White. Prosecutors accuse White of accepting $35,000 in cash payments in 2024 in exchange for helping a businessman keep or extend city contracts. White has pleaded not guilty and maintains his innocence. When opening statements begin, prosecutors are expected to rely heavily on recordings they say captured White accepting cash and envelopes while the businessman was secretly working with the FBI. White's attorneys are expected to challenge the FBI investigation and the use of the confidential source, while arguing prosecutors must prove any money was tied to a corrupt agreement involving White's official position. If convicted, White could face up to 15 years in prison and would lose his counsel seat. Mike Murillo, WTOP News.
6: State police are investigating the death of an 18-year-old man who fled the scene of a crash in Montgomery County last night. An investigation revealed he was driving a blue Ford Fusion, police say, when it struck a pickup truck that was being towed by a tow truck. There were no reported injuries in that crash. Witnesses say the driver of the Fusion then left the car and fled on foot, running along the shoulder. When police arrived, the driver who ran off, they say, jumped over the railing onto Stony Brook Drive, falling about 50 feet to his death. His identity has not been released.
1: It was not the result that the Commanders fans wanted last night. The Burgundy and Gold losing their first matchup against the Eagles in Philadelphia, failing to get in the end zone to tie it on a two-point conversion with about a minute left. WTOP's Luke Luker talking with fans about the first game and what they saw on the field.
16: That was bad. You know, we had a chance. We had a real chance.
17: Ryan said he was baffled by the play call with the game on the line and a shovel pass to tight end John Bates.
16: The fact we got close and did that just... And the last play, too, I don't know.
17: Other fans, however, were actually encouraged by the close loss.
18: Better than I thought. I thought we were going to get blown out, to be honest with you. So to lose by two, you know, we got to take some positives away from it.
17: And they were happy by how they played in one of the most hostile environments in the NFL.
18: That's a really hard place to play. And look, their fans were booing them. So I think we were doing something right. Usually that's a good sign in Philly.
17: After Jaden Daniels had a down year of injuries, how did he look?
18: He looked like he didn't play the preseason. He should have played at least a half in the preseason. I think it looks like he was running a little slow.
17: In Boston, Luke Luger, WTOP News.
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19: a major data center deal in our area. I'm John Werdock.
6: 907.
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1: Let's get another look at the roads. Rita Kessler, what's going on?
7: Well, it's definitely a Monday on the roads right now if you're trying to get into the district. Definitely seeing a lot of delays there, even as some of our other delays start to ease out throughout the area. If you're on the Beltway, it was the inner loop of the Beltway near Ritchie Marlboro Road where it looked like we had some crash activity. Most of those delays have eased. You're still slow coming off of Route 50 onto the inner loop. And again, from 202 headed toward 214 in Ritchie Marlboro Road. If you're on the outer loop topside, delays from New Hampshire headed to Georgia Avenue. Interloop in Virginia slows out of Springfield into Annandale. And in Maryland on southbound T-70, you're going to slow from 121, actually from Father Hurley Boulevard, headed past 118. And then you're also going to slow down the spur to get on to the outer loop of the Beltway. It also looks like southbound 27 or Ridge Road at that point at 355. There may be a crash. You'll also find northbound 301 at Maryland 6 Port Tobacco Road. You're under police direction for that wreck. If you're trying to get into the district on DC 295 coming from the BW Parkway, that delay would take you all the way past East Capitol Street, but your lanes are open. I-295 clearing out inbound on the Suitland Parkway is still slow near Naylor Road and Alabama Avenue, trying to make your way toward the traffic light at Stanton Road, but your lanes should be open. 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I'm Rita Kessler, your next traffic report in about 10 minutes.
1: Now to 7 News, meteorologist Eileen Whalen.
8: Well, some really beautiful weather moving in here as we start this new work and school week. Highs today will be seasonable, right around 80 degrees, and we will see some gusty northerly breezes, wind gust to 25 miles per hour through midday, and then easing winds this evening. It's going to be chilly tonight as lows fall into the lower to middle 50s. Could even see some 40s in the mountainous zones early tomorrow morning. Tomorrow, sunny and 79, but our winds shift out of the south Wednesday, so we're in the mid 80s, and we're in the upper 80s Thursday and Friday, with rain chances returning this weekend. I'm 7 News meteorologist Eileen Whalen in the Storm Alert Weather Center.
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19: Good morning, John. John, a big deal involving a Maryland-based data center contractor, J.E. Richards, has signed a deal for a warehouse in Stafford County that's almost 1 million square feet in size. The Washington Business Journal says this is the largest ever single industrial lease between D.C. and Richmond. And J.E. Richards, based in Lanham, plans to move 500 employees to the facility near the Stafford Airport. Stock futures are sinking this morning. All the talk about pausing AI development has some investors concerned. Among them, Wall Street giant Citigroup, which is warning about the impact on the stock market. Dow futures are down 220 points. S&P futures down 52. The NASDAQ is down almost 2% right now. It is sinking 520 points. And the price of oil surging. West Texas crude up some 4%, trading at 104 a barrel. John Wardock, WTOP News.
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6: Coming up, we are breaking down the Commanders' season-opening loss in Philly with our Commanders beat reporter, George Wallace. It's 9:12.
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1: It's 9:15. Good morning. I'm John Doman.
6: I'm John Aaron. The Commanders are 0-1 on the year. They dropped their season opener to the Eagles in Philadelphia, 24-22, the final. It was a missed two-point conversion at the end that could have tied things up.
1: We're joined now by WTOP's George Wallace. He's the Commanders beat reporter. George, break it down last night. Was it just one bad call on that two-point conversion, or there was a lot more going on besides that, right?
29: Yeah, John. I mean, look, you missed a field goal and the blocked extra point. I mean, they do the math, right? That's a big part of yesterday as well. I mean, then they gave up a few big plays. Overall, I mean, I think it's encouraging. There's no doubt about it. I mean, I think that you can take some positives away from the game, that the defense is going to be much improved. That Sonny Styles had a very good first outing for him. I mean, he was in the backfield a lot. I mean, ran over Saquon Barkley a couple times and, you know, got to the quarterback. So I think that was encouraging. You know, the big plays, again, not so encouraging, because in a game like that, That's the difference. And then a missed field goal and a missed extra point, and you don't have to, you know, worry about a two-point conversion at the end. Yes, Stephon Diggs gets the penalty, and they were going to go for two at that point, too. So I think overall it's a mix, but I think that if you're a Washington fan, you have to be encouraged because of the way the defense played. And, you know, Jaden came on late in that game to kind of get in the rhythm. And keep in mind, too, guys, these first strings played three plays in the preseason. So it's like a preseason game for them.
6: Yeah, exactly, George. Tell us more about what you thought about Jaden Daniels in really the first time we've seen him since last year. You know, his completions, 18 of 34, not all that great, but he had the two touchdowns. What did you think?
29: Yeah, I agree, John. I think it was a mix. And he said he was, you know, it took a while to get back in. And people have to realize, too, he hasn't started a game in a long time. So I think this was, you know, for him to get his feet wet again. And I think he got in a rhythm late, you know, in that second half, finally started going to Terry. You know, it's amazing what happens when you throw to 17. And why do we have to keep saying this every year, right? Every game's like, you know, you forget Terry McLaurin's on the team. But good things happen when you go to 17. So that did yesterday. I think you're going to see what Stephon Diggs is going to bring to this offense. And it just took him a while to get going. He used his legs in that second half. That one run with two spins was pretty impressive, and I think he'll get more and more comfortable, and he admitted it afterwards too, that it took him a while to get going. So I think for him it was a sluggish start, but you kind of expect that since he didn't do much in the preseason at all, and I think he can kind of take that into next week, kind of that rhythm they were getting in the second half. And I know fans are gonna, you know, you look at that last two-point conversion, you look at Rashad White's open basically to walk right in for a 2-point, and Jaden said he is, that is an option for me to go to, but I, you know, threw the shuffle pass. So I think for him, he's going to get more and more comfortable too.
1: Yeah, I guess he probably should have played a little bit more in the preseason, but that's what yesterday was for, apparently, because they get the Cowboys next weekend. That's a game that's going to matter to a lot of fans around here. What are we bracing for there?
29: Yeah, no doubt, right? And look, I mean, that defense was they struggled last night. I didn't really expect that against the Giants, but it's both teams going to come in 0-1, so it's going to be a big game, no doubt, down in Dallas. And I think you're going to see, I think the defense, Washington's defense, can take some great things away from yesterday and kind of keep improving. And we kind of expected the offense to be a little sluggish. David Blau's new offense, like we mentioned, the team hasn't played in the preseason. Nick Allegretti was out, the center for Jaden Daniels. They haven't had any game action. So I think that's just going to get better. So hopefully they can see the positives from yesterday and take it into Dallas, because you don't want to forget 0-2 on the season, guys. You don't want to go 0-2 in the division.
6: At least this performance showed us that they weren't like one of the worst teams in the NFL, as some people predicted.
29: That's right, because we'd mentioned that Friday, right? That's what a lot of people had this team as. And I think they, you know, I think they surprised some people yesterday, because Philly is a legit contender, as they are every year. And I think Washington's defense showed up. And, you know, the offense, too. I mean, and look, somebody else can't forget to mention, guys, too, the rookie Antonio Williams, big play after big play yesterday. I think that's going to be another good addition to that wide receiver room. But I don't think this is going to be the worst team in the league. They did have some, I think overall you have to be encouraged from yesterday.
1: Yeah, especially compared to if you saw the Cleveland Browns play yesterday. Good golly.
29: I wasn't going to say anything, but yeah.
6: Sorry about that.
1: Yeah, very few people weren't expecting that.
6: All right.
1: Thanks a lot, George.
29: Okay, guys.
1: That is WTLB Sports Director and Commanders Beat Reporter George Wallace.
6: Let's get your traffic and your weather, starting off with Rita.
1: Rita.
7: And right now, if you're traveling on the Beltway, the problem that we did have was on the inner loop closer to Ritchie Marlboro Road, but it looks like those delays were easing out a bit, so that is good news. However, callers are reporting coming from the Beltway onto southbound Route 5 Branch Avenue near Linda Lane and Old Branch Avenue, so just south of the Beltway. That's a report of a wreck, possibly nobody moving there, so you may be under police direction at that point, but we also have a pretty serious wreck being reported on northbound 355 at 27 or Ridge Road, which also may be under police direction. We were definitely seeing delays on southbound 27 trying to head toward 355. If you're northbound 301 at Maryland 6 or Port Tobacco Road, that was also the scene of a serious crash. While in Virginia, northbound 395 near the Pentagon, the crash was quickly cleared over to the right shoulder, but we did have some lanes blocked for a bit, and that is why you're in a delay back near the Pentagon. 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I'm Rita Kessler. Your next traffic report in about 10 minutes.
6: And now 7 News meteorologist Eileen Whalen.
8: Well, northerly breezes today ushering in a less humid air mass. Winds will gust 20 to 25 miles per hour today with partly to mostly sunny skies and seasonable highs between 77 and 82. Temperatures will fall out of the 70s into the 60s this evening, and it'll be crisp overnight with lows between 49 and 58. Tomorrow, sunny and 79. We are tracking a warming trend mid to late week, highs in the upper 80s Thursday and Friday. The last weekend of summer will be warm and humid with a chance for rain both days. I'm 7 News meteorologist Eileen Whalen in the Storm Alert Weather Center.
1: 76 right now in Upper Marlboro, 74 in Woodbridge. We've got 73 degrees here at WTOP, brought to you by Len the Plumber Heating and Air. 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
6: Coming up,
4: 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I'm Michael Toscano.
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1: 923.
6: Could your taxes be going up in Maryland? WTOP's Michael Toscano reports on moves being considered to deal with upcoming budget deficits.
4: Everything's on the table, from different tax increases to different budget cuts. That's what Montgomery County Democratic Delegate Ann Kaiser told the Baltimore Sun. Kaiser said, quote, "We just have to remind people that when we pay for things, we actually get something really good." Maryland's Department of Legislative Services projects a $3.1 billion shortfall in fiscal year 2028, which begins next July. Frederick County Democratic State Senator Karen Lewis Young told The Sun amending Maryland law to allow local governments to introduce or raise taxes without the General Assembly's approval is under consideration. Michael Toscano, WTOP News.
1: Meanwhile, tax relief could be on the docket as some local lawmakers get back to work. WTOP's Sarah Jacobs has more.
13: There are 9 new bills on the agenda when the Montgomery County Council reconvenes on Tuesday. They include a couple that would provide additional tax credits for lower-income families. One would increase the county's supplement to the state tax credit for homeowners earning less than $106,800 a year. Another provides a $500 tax credit per child to families who earn $15,000 or less per year. The council will also consider a $2,500 grant for the county's public school teachers and unionized employees. The current council term expires in December, so there is pressure to get bills passed before a new council is sworn in. Sarah Jacobs, WTOP News.
6: Sports brought to you by Amentum, delivering advanced solutions for space and defense. We just got the breakdown of the Commander's loss, and they're not going to be maybe the best, but not the worst either, Dave.
14: Hey,
6: Preston.
14: I had 9-6-2. Will stand by
6: that's
14: 9-6-2.
6: Sounds reasonable after what we saw.
14: I almost shifted to 8-5-4.
6: Always with the ties.
14: Commanders do come up short in Philadelphia, slipping 24-22 to start the season after a 2-point conversion attempt with 1:01 left in regulation is denied. Head coach Dan Quinn.
15: Without seeing, I just felt penetration. I don't know, who or where, if they stunted out to it, but from a play call, it's an effective one. It just wasn't effective, when it's not nailed down.
14: Burgundy and Gold battle Dallas in week two. Cowboys falling at the New York Giants last night, 28-20. Ravens route Indianapolis, 41-23. And Jesse Minter's first game as head coach. Two other scores of note. Double scoreigami as Chicago routes Carolina, 59-37. First time we have ever had that score in the National Football League. Then Minnesota beats Green Bay, 39-22. First time that score has been posted in the regular season. So a little double your fun yesterday. Baseball Nationals rally for the third straight game to beat the Los Angeles Angels, 6-5. But after completing the sweep, they're officially eliminated when San Diego won last night. Read more about who shined and who struggled in the third-to-last Nationals notebook of the season on the sports page at WTOP.com. Like Magna Monday and T-shirt Tuesday, we're slowly putting away these things as we wrap up summer. Orioles fall four games back in the wild card race by losing in Toronto 8-1. Soccer, Washington Spirit allowed three goals after the 80th minute and lose to Boston 3-0. U.S. Open tennis, Alexander Zverev beats Ben Shelton in four sets to take the men's title. College football, a new number one, Texas in the top spot after beating number one Ohio State Saturday night. Virginia's 25th, Virginia Tech and James Madison also received votes. Women's basketball, Team USA wins the FIBA World Cup final, blasting France 97-79. Thank you for scheduling this tournament on the first Sunday of the NFL season and the U.S. Open final. Lots on the menu yesterday. Dave Preston, WTOP Sports.
1: Thank you, Dave. Up next, after traffic and weather, new warnings about the Kennedy Center. Could it be on the verge of bankruptcy? We'll talk about it with Jonathan Edwards of the Washington Post. It's 9:27.
0: Adrian Belew, Steve Vai, Tony Levin, Terry Bozzio, performing the music of King Crimson. 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
6: Traffic and weather, let's get to Rita.
7: And the top things we're watching right now include the wreck on northbound 355 at 27 or Ridge Road. The lanes reportedly blocked there with the wreck. Southbound Route 5, Branch Avenue, south of the Beltway near Linda Lane and Old Branch Avenue. It is the left side of the roadway blocked with that crash. Delays coming off the Beltway. Headed past the scene, you might find a little bit of rubbernecking delays northbound. Good news in La Plata, northbound 301 at Maryland 6 or Port Tobacco Road. The crash cleared. Those lanes are open. Not even seeing much of a delay. And Route 7 at Barron Cameron Avenue and Springville Road. The traffic lights are red in all directions. No one on the scene directing traffic. 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I'm Rita Kessler. Your next traffic report in about 10 minutes.
1: It is the quintessential perfect September day today. Lots of sunshine, just enough breeze, high temperatures right around 80 degrees, give or take. Clear skies tonight. We're to cool down all the way into the 50s, and then more great weather tomorrow. Sunshine. Highs are going to be up near 80 once again. Right now, we've got 73 degrees here at WTOP.
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6: Good morning, I'm John Aaron.
1: I'm John Doman. Andrew Allsbrooks is our producer.
6: Our top local story, fresh warnings about the future of the Kennedy Center. Documents shared with the center's board claim the performing arts facility faces certain fiscal collapse and that it could close down as soon as tomorrow. The documents also claim that only President Trump can save it.
1: Jonathan Edwards is an arts and government reporter at the Washington Post. He spoke with us earlier about these latest developments.
17: The Kennedy City Board of Trustees plans to meet tomorrow, and management is recommending they pass two resolutions. One that essentially states that the center is on the brink of fiscal collapse. Within weeks, they will be unable to pay their employees or contract routine maintenance, and that they need President Donald Trump's fundraising prowess to help avert that fiscal disaster. And then the second being that they need to close the center immediately. So that would be, you know, after the meeting on Tuesday, to effect 2 years of about $250 million in repairs. The incident that they cite most prominently was a partial ceiling collapse on September 4th, in which some ceiling plaster, presumably water damaged during a pretty bad storm, fell about 60 feet to the floor. No one was hurt, but they're saying that that proves Donald Trump's, you know, assertions that, hey, we need to close the center entirely to the public for 2 years to make these renovations happen.
1: If the venue did go bankrupt, wouldn't his critics be able to say that it's the president's fault since he took over the venue and has been such a driving force behind everything going on there?
17: That's a great question. And yeah, there's a real dispute about that. I mean, the Kennedy Center leaders, you know, under the Trump takeover for more than a year and a half now, have said that the center's previous leaders are to blame for financial mismanagement and, you know, years and years of deferred maintenance. But our internal records, you know, and previous reporting we've done have showed that ticket sales and fundraising deteriorated significantly after the takeover and then fell even further, you know, just in free fall after President Trump's name was added to the building in December.
6: I guess just real quick, do you take these threats about closing the Kennedy Center at face value, or are they more of a bluff to get what board members want?
17: I don't take them at face value, and certainly critics who say that the center should remain open and undertake a phased reopening and that President Trump's name should not be on the building don't take it at face value either. They have long said that these sort of dire, the sky is falling warnings are essentially a pretext to justify the two-year closure and to justify President Trump's name being on the building when neither are necessary.
1: That was Jonathan Edwards of the Washington Post.
6: It could be a break in the case of a missing D.C. mother. It's now been more than a week since Antoinette Forbes was seen. Our partners at 7 News report a man that has the same name and date of birth as the father of Forbes' child has been arrested northwest of Pittsburgh. Officials in Beaver County, Pennsylvania, say Russell Ashford is in custody, but would not confirm charges and only said he's wanted somewhere else. More from our Annalisa Gale.
18: I love you. I miss you.
19: Friends spoke to our partners at News 4 at a vigil for 53-year-old Antoinette Forbes at the National Presbyterian Church over the weekend. As they continued their search efforts, Rachel Clark had this to say.
20: I think having everyone here from all different parts of the country, every piece of her life, I mean, that speaks to who Antoinette is.
19: Forbes, the single mother of a 10-year-old, and she was last seen on Friday, September 4th at 3 p.m. She works as the associate vice president and head of public affairs at Eli Lilly. Annalisa Gale, WTOP News.
6: We can confirm through Montgomery County court records that Ashford and Forbes have had a years-long custody battle over their child, and that Ashford pleaded guilty to assault in 2021. D.C. police have not identified Ashford as a suspect in the case, though.
1: Talk of a cash payout for every American is a hot topic in politics these days. WTOP's Mitchell Miller has the latest reaction to that proposal today on the Hill.
8: House Speaker Mike Johnson says President Trump's proposal to give every American $5,000 if congressional Republicans stay in power after the midterms has generated excitement.
21: We applaud the president for thinking outside the box.
8: Johnson speaking on CNN's State of the Union, but many conservatives question how the so-called dividend would be paid for when it would cost more than $1 trillion. The president has said he wants Republicans to pretend that he's on the ballot this fall. The House's top Democrat, Hakeem Jeffries, says that's fine with him.
22: You are actually on the ballot. Your failed economy is on the ballot. The cost of living crisis is on the ballot.
8: Jeffries spoke on ABC's This Week. On Capitol Hill, Mitchell Miller, WTOP News.
1: The House will only be in session for a few days this week before they take another long break before the midterm elections.
6: Another roadblock for the Trump administration's effort to rewrite election rules. Late yesterday, a federal judge in D.C. ordered the Postal Service to not implement the president's executive order limiting mail-in balloting. The judge says if the president's order is followed, there's a risk that a significant number of legitimate absentee or mail-in ballots will not be counted in the upcoming elections. Trump's new regulations would require all ballot envelope designs to be pre-approved by the Postal Service and that states upload the identities of those who are to receive ballots into a still inactive online portal. The Supreme Court remains poised to weigh in on the matter.
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4: This restaurant chain upping its catering game. I'm John Werdock.
1: We have a nice, nice September forecast on tap for you to start the week as well. All that ahead, it's 9:37.
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24: In the know, I'm Melissa Reisian. Retatrutide is an investigational drug not yet FDA approved, but it is already being sold illegally by online sellers and medical spas. Former FDA official Peter Pitts explains why the government must act.
25: Retatrutide drugs sold online and in medical spas are not clinically tested or FDA approved, which means they have serious risks. Poison Center reports related to illegal retatrutide have already surged 265% this year alone. This is a crisis, and FDA needs to start treating it like one.
24: Patient advocates say that the FDA is failing to shut down this illegal market.
25: The FDA must coordinate with the Department of Justice, Customs and Border Protection, and the Federal Trade Commission to pursue seizures and criminal referrals against the sellers of illegal retatrutide before this black market becomes impossible to stop.
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6: Traffic and weather, here's Rita in the traffic center.
7: And right now, let's start out in Virginia on northbound at 395. This is the delay that we're still seeing coming from the Pentagon headed toward the 14th Street Bridge. The crash near the Pentagon was moved over to the right shoulder, so that is no longer in any lanes causing any issues. You'll also find southbound DC 295 slows from eastern toward East Capitol Street, and both 50 and the BW Parkway slow getting on to New York Avenue toward the Anacostia River, but then it looks good to the traffic light at Bladensburg Road. It was northbound 355 at 27 or Ridge Road in Germantown. The lanes were blocked and under redirection for the wreck. It is southbound Branch Avenue with a delay coming off of both loops of the Beltway headed toward Linda Lane, where the crash was on the left side. Northbound 301 between Leland Road and Trade Zone Avenue in Upper Marlboro. They already have work set up in the left lane. Same thing in Aspen Hill. Southbound Connecticut Avenue near Weller Road. The right lane is blocked with the work. We may have a new problem on northbound 395 coming off of 95 and off of the Beltway, headed just past Edsel Road. So watch out for the wreck there. And Route 7 at Barron Cameron Avenue and Springville Road. The traffic lights are flashing red in all directions with no one on the scene directing traffic. 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I'm Rita Kessler, your next traffic report in about 10 minutes.
1: 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Here's 7 News meteorologist Eileen Whalen.
9: Well, breezy and cooler today compared to yesterday. Highs only in the upper 70s to lower 80s, which is seasonable. And those gusty northerly breezes ushering in some drier air, and that's going to give way to a much cooler night. Lows between 49 and 57. Tomorrow, sunny and 79. We'll still be comfy cool in the 50s and 60s Wednesday morning, but Wednesday afternoon, we're around 85, and we're near 90 Thursday and Friday. We are tracking highs in the 80s with rain chances for the weekend. I'm 7 News meteorologist Eileen Whalen in the Storm Alert Weather Center.
6: 72 in Gaithersburg, 75 degrees in Arlington, and 76 in Lanham.
1: Time now for Money News. We say good morning once again to John Wardock.
10: Good morning, John. And John, stocks are slumping at the opening bell following talk of pausing AI development. There's also a 4% spike in oil prices. West Texas crude now trading at $104 a barrel. As for the major averages, the Dow down 100 points right now. The S&P 500 is falling 54. The NASDAQ is the one that's really hurting today. It is off 1.2% in the early going. The NASDAQ down 319 points. And Denny's is ramping up its catering business. Almost 1,000 locations will soon offer catering by the end of the month. USA Today says this will include everything from pancakes to burgers. Denny's has 42 locations across the DMV. And by the way, like McDonald's, Denny's is pushing drinks with caramel apple flavor. So take that, pumpkin spice.
6: I guess the pumpkin spice backlash is real.
10: Yes, yes, absolutely.
1: I used to get that charge a long time over here.
6: Yeah. I used to eat a lumberjack slam at Denny's. I think I would die if I tried that now.
10: Ditto.
6: It's good, though.
10: John Wardock, WTOP News.
6: Thank you, John. It's 9:42. When you want a pair of shoes for running or walking, things can seem daunting. In this small business September installment presented by Eagle Bank, WTOP's Luke Luger takes us to a new specialty running store in Hyattsville.
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1: It's 9:45. Good morning, I'm John Doman.
6: I'm John Aaron. An Iranian cargo vessel was struck this weekend in the Strait of Hormuz. The attack comes ahead of a meeting today in Oman of foreign ministers from regional countries to discuss efforts to manage shipping through the strait. Saudi Arabia has submitted amendments to an Iran-Oman agreement about the strait, citing concerns that the emerging deal could have lasting implications and could negatively affect other Gulf Cooperation Council countries.
1: Meantime, oil and gas prices keep rising, all because of what's happening in the Middle East.
5: Oil prices surging again after Saudi Arabia shut down a key pipeline. Brent crude jumping more than 3%. Overnight, past $108 a barrel, the highest since May. The Saudis were forced to close their east-west pipeline late last week after a drone attack. That pipeline had allowed shipments of oil via the Red Sea, bypassing the Strait of Hormuz.
1: That's ABC's Karen Hua.
6: And diesel prices in the U.S. have hit a record, soaring past $6 a gallon on average. Diesel exports from Gulf countries are way down since the Iran war began. But on the question of rising costs, President Trump is pointing a finger at Ukraine's president and telling him to scale back some of his country's attacks on Russia.
16: Mr. Zelensky has to do one thing. He has to stop knocking out diesel fuel in Russia. Let him go after targets, but not diesel fuel, because he's causing a shortage of diesel fuel. This isn't done by the Middle East. This is done by what's happening with Russia and Ukraine.
6: For months, Ukraine has been targeting Russia's oil and gas industry with long-range strikes. Russia, in turn, has banned diesel exports, removing supply from the already tight global market.
1: A U.S. Air Force colonel sharing details about what happened when his fighter jet was shot down in Iran back in April. The weapons system officer, who's being identified by his call sign, Bravo, for safety reasons, told 60 Minutes on CBS that he was flying with his crewmate Alpha when they were struck by a missile.
17: I think the best way I've been able to describe that moment was getting hit by a freight train.
1: They were forced to eject. Bravo describing what followed as a free fall after realizing that his parachute was damaged.
17: I wasn't focused on the speed at which I was falling. I was instead focused on trying to correct the problems that were in front of me and doing anything I could to unfurl or pull pieces of the parachute loose.
1: The pair landed separately and Alpha was rescued, but professionals guessed Bravo hit the ground somewhere between 70 and 100 miles per hour. He then spent 2 days in the desert with multiple broken bones, no food, very little water, and an Iranian bounty out for his capture before he was rescued. Both service members have publicly thanked the U.S. forces that went in there and saved him.
6: Now to the top stories we're working on at WTOP.
1: A warning that the Kennedy Center could shut down as soon as tomorrow.
6: The Commanders come up short against the Eagles. We're breaking down the team's week one loss.
1: Keep it here. We're going to have full details on these stories and a whole lot more coming up in the minutes ahead.
6: Right now, we've got traffic and weather. Here is Rita.
7: Well, we're seeing a bit of an unusual delay right now along 395, although we're not seeing any incidents causing it. The delay begins northbound on 95 in Springfield and off of the Beltway on to northbound 395 to a point just past Edsel Road and well before Duke Street. Watch out for any crash activity or maybe a broken down vehicle there. Then you'll find the delay after the Pentagon across the 14th Street Bridge and the Case Bridge headed toward the 3rd Street Tunnel. Westbound 695 slows getting into the tunnel and also delays on southbound 395 after the tunnel headed toward the Case Bridge. It was Route 7 at Barron Cameron Avenue and Springville Road. The traffic lights were reportedly flashing red in all directions, and at last check there was no one on the scene directing traffic. In Maryland, the crash on southbound Route 5 Branch Avenue south of the Beltway near Linda Lane and Old Branch Avenue was reported as on the left side of the roadway with delays coming off of the Beltway. And keep an eye out in Germantown. It was northbound 355 at 27 or Ridge Road. The lanes had been blocked with the crash. 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I'm Rita Kessler, your next traffic report in about 10 minutes.
1: Now to 7 News meteorologist Eileen Whalen.
9: A simply stunning September day in store, especially with the sunshine, these refreshing breezes ushering in lower humidity and afternoon highs on either side of 80 degrees today. It'll be very comfortable this evening, but it is going to cool off. You'll probably want maybe a little sweatshirt tomorrow morning as we start off in the 50s. Tomorrow afternoon highs in the upper 70s. Our winds shift out of the south starting Wednesday, so that'll bring us warmer afternoon highs in the middle 80s, but still comfortable mornings. We will see highs on Thursday and Friday about 88, 89, so well above our average of 81. And we'll also have heat index values in the 90s, especially Friday. But Friday, a cold front will approach. It could bring us a stray shower or storm, but that front will stall over us for the weekend, and that'll bring us rain chances both Saturday and Sunday with partly to mostly cloudy skies and higher humidity. But all in all, really nice weather here early in the week. Enjoy the seasonable temperatures and get ready for that chilly night tonight. I'm 7 News meteorologist Eileen Whalen in the Storm Alert Weather Center.
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1: We're followed closely by newcomer Widow's Bay with 19 nominations. Some of the top contenders already picked up trophies after the first round of awards were handed out at the Creative Emmys last week.
2: There is something about these seafaring towns. The superstition is...
1: Widow's Bay currently leads with 8 Emmys, followed by 6 for DTF St. Louis, and The Pit won 4. Michelle Polino, Fox News.
3: The Commanders are starting a new tradition when they have their home opener September 27th. WTOP Sandy Cozell reports that before each game, a special guest will stick a spear into the ground.
4: These are cheers from when Daryl Green took part in the first ever Spike the Spear gimmick last season. The Commanders now say it'll happen as the final part of their 18-minute pregame sequence called The Show, signifying the battle has begun and officially ushering in the game. A news release from the team calls the spear a timeless piece of iconography in Washington franchise history. When a spear debuted as part of the alternate helmet logo design, reaction on social media ranged from awesome to discomfort, reminding some of the previous team name. The Commanders say they'll have special guests spiking the spear as part of the game day experience at Northwest Stadium. Sandy Cozell, WTOP News.
5: Also part of the game day experience, tailgating in the parking lot. But new traditions might have to be created when the Commanders open up their new stadium in a few years, because most fans will probably take Metro. The Washington Business Journal says plans submitted to the National Capital Planning Commission show 2 garages being built with only about 6,000 parking spaces, along with a 2,000-space surface lot. By comparison, Northwest Stadium in Landover has about 22,000 parking spaces. The garages would be 8 and 9 stories high, less than the 11 that were originally proposed. That idea prompted pushback from the commission, which was concerned garages that big would obstruct views of the stadium. The new proposal is set to be discussed by the commission coming up on October 1st.
3: New fallout from that cargo plane accident in Miami. Amazon says it's now suspended its partnership with 21 Air after one of the carrier's planes loaded with Amazon packages careened off a runway last week, killing 5 people. The North Carolina-based 21 had flown packages for Amazon since 2024. The jet's ownership history, weather conditions at the airport, maintenance records, and operations by 21 Air all expected to be reviewed by investigators with the NTSB.
5: Sports powered by Maximus, moving people and technology forward. More Commanders news. Here's Dave Preston.
6: Yeah, when you come at the king, you better not miss. Commanders went toe-to-toe with the two-time defending NFC East champs, failed a two-point conversion with 101 left in regulation, and that was the difference in a 24-22 loss at Philadelphia. Head coach Dan Quinn.
7: There's going to be a lot for us to teach off of as we go through this and then get right back into another division game. But like I said, I'm not surprised by our fight. And our battle, but as a division game loss, it stings badly. Certainly had our moments to, you know, go get it.
6: Plenty of bright spots, including Antonio Williams, the rookie, making 4 catches for 64 yards and a touchdown. First round pick Sonny Styles notched a sack in his 4 tackles. Burgundy and gold visit Dallas in 6 days. Cowboys lose 28-20 at the New York Giants in John Harbaugh's first game at the helm. Giants and Jets both starting 1-0 for the first time since 2009. But the fans are still going to have to both all go to work today. It's not a holiday. It only seems like one up there. Ravens get 3 touchdown runs from Derrick Henry in a 41-23 win at Indianapolis in Jesse Minter's first game as head coach. Baseball Nationals post a 3rd straight 1-run victory over the Los Angeles Angels, but San Diego's win last night eliminates the Nats from playoff contention. Check out the new Nationals notebook on the sports page at WTOP.com. Orioles dropped 4 games back in the wildcard race by losing in Toronto 8-1. Soccer, Washington Spirit allowed 3 goals in after the 80th minute and lose to Boston 3-0. U.S. Open tennis, Alexander Zverev beats Ben Shelton in 4 sets to take the men's title. College football, Texas, the new number 1 after the Longhorns rally past top-ranked Ohio State Saturday night. Virginia's 25th, Virginia Tech and James Madison also receiving votes. Women's basketball, Team USA wins the FIBA World Cup final, blasting France 97-79. Dave Preston, WTOP Sports.
3: Thank you, Dave. Up next, more calls for AI to slow things down until there can be some sort of level of federal governance. It's 9:57.
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3: Traffic now with Rita.
4: Well, we definitely have some late issues in the area. Let's start out with the delay that begins on northbound 95 in Springfield, headed on to 395. Toward Duke Street, after Edsel Road and before Duke Street. Looks like there's a work zone along the left side. Not sure if there's a crash within that work zone or not, but something is there along the left side that is causing this backup. You'll also find Route 7 at Barron Cameron Avenue and Springville Road. Those traffic lights are flashing red in all directions with no one on the scene directing. And southbound Branch Avenue still slows off of the Beltway headed toward Linda Lane. So this is just south of the Beltway with the wreck on the left side. 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I'm Rita Kessler, your next traffic report with Rob Stallworth in about 10 minutes.
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5: We are 8 days away from the start of fall and a fall-like feel here early in the week with highs in the upper 70s to lower 80s today and tomorrow. We're also tracking much cooler weather settling in overnight. So tomorrow morning we'll start off in the 50s, but a summery feel Thursday and Friday with highs near 90. I'm 7 News meteorologist Eileen Whalen in the Storm Alert Weather Center.
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3: Good Monday morning. I'm John Doman.
6: I'm John Aaron. Coming up,
8: the Kennedy Center could close this week, according to reports. I'm Neil Augenstein.
9: A D.C. council member's seat could be on the line as his federal bribery case goes to trial. I'm Mike Murillo.
10: What we're learning about the search for a missing D.C. mother, I'm Annalisa Gale.
11: Commanders fans have some cautious optimism after yesterday's loss. I'm Luke Luker.
3: A look at Wall Street right now. Stocks are down all across the board.
12: From ABC News, I'm Sherry Preston. OpenAI CEO Sam Altman, the latest to speak in favor of regulation in the AI space. His comments follow rival Anthropic CEO Dario Amodei's warning over the weekend that a swarm of AI agents could be capable of taking over the entire internet in 6 to 12 months. ABC's Elizabeth Schulze says those in the Trump administration who'd be doing the regulating, however, aren't jumping in to help.
13: Trump's former AI czar firing back at the tech CEOs, saying, "You guys are the frontier. Stop pretending you need anyone else's permission. Stop pretending the motivation to slow down is purely altruistic." Lawmakers now scrambling to keep up, some supporting bipartisan legislation to create an AI kill switch, while House Speaker Mike Johnson says tech companies should regulate themselves.
12: Minority Leader Chuck Schumer says he's pushing for an all-Senate briefing on AI from the Trump administration. As federal investigators work to determine the cause of the deadly Amazon cargo plane crash in Miami last week, Amazon has cut ties with that carrier.
14: Amazon has paused its contract with Miami-based 21 Air after last week's deadly crash involving one of its cargo jets. Five people were killed when a 21 Air Boeing 767 with Amazon markings overran the runway at Miami.
12: ABC's Jim Ryan. The price for a barrel of Brent crude oil now trading at $108 a barrel, and gas costs $1.30 a gallon more than it did before the war.
15: Regular gas is now averaging $4.31 a gallon, up 16 cents in a week, while diesel has hit a record of $6.20 a gallon.
16: I think they're insanely high, insanely high. And I don't think it's fair right now to the consumers.
15: President Trump blames Ukraine, not the crisis in the Middle East, for causing diesel prices to skyrocket.
12: ABC's Karen Hua. Officials at the Kennedy Center are warning it could file for bankruptcy and close as soon as tomorrow unless President Trump's name is added to the building. A judge has said only Congress can do that. You're listening to ABC News.
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18: 10:02 on WTOP. Welcome into Monday morning. It's September 14. Sunny and 73 now. We're heading into the 80s. Good morning. I'm Mark Lewis with the top local stories we're following this hour. Leaders at the Kennedy Center say it's on the verge of bankruptcy and could close as soon as tomorrow if President Trump's name is not returned to the building. More from WTOP's Neil Augenstein.
8: A 57-page packet of information has been circulated to the Kennedy Center's Board of Trustees, which was installed by President Trump ahead of a meeting tomorrow. The report says the Kennedy Center is on the verge of bankruptcy and won't be able to make payroll or pay routine maintenance contracts within weeks. The New York Times and Washington Post say the report includes that President Trump has offered to step in and help raise the money, but only with, quote, appropriate recognition of his role. The board is being asked to choose from 10 inscriptions mentioning President Trump that would go on the building's facade. The board's also being asked to close the Kennedy Center immediately, saying it's unsafe for continued occupancy. The board is scheduled to meet tomorrow, the same day the administration is due in federal court in the lawsuit filed by Congresswoman Joyce Beatty, who sued to keep President Trump's name off the facade. Neil Augenstein, WTOP News.
18: A D.C. council member who was expelled from office and then won his seat back is expected to go on trial this week on a federal bribery charge. WTOP's Mike Murillo reports the case hinges on whether he accepted cash and envelopes in exchange for using his position to help a businessman with city contracts.
9: The long-awaited federal bribery trial of Ward 8 Councilmember Trayon White is expected to move a step closer to opening arguments this week as jury selection continues. Prosecutors say White accepted $35,000 in cash from a businessman in exchange for helping protect city contracts. White has pleaded not guilty. Jurors are expected to hear recordings prosecutors say captured cash payments while the businessman was secretly cooperating with the FBI. White's attorneys are expected to argue the government's case relies on a confidential source who is working with investigators as part of a plea agreement, and that prosecutors have not proven a corrupt deal. If White is convicted, he could face up to 15 years in prison and would lose his counsel seat. Mike Murillo, WTOP News.
18: We're following developments in the case of a missing D.C. mother. 53-year-old Antoinette Forbes was last seen September 4th along Nebraska Avenue in Northwest. Our partners at 7 News report a man with the same name and date of birth as the father of Forbes' child has been arrested in Beaver County, Pennsylvania. Authorities there would not confirm charges for 65-year-old Russell Ashford and only said he is wanted somewhere else. Montgomery County court records show Ashford and Forbes have had a years-long custody battle over their child, and that Ashford pled guilty to first-degree assault in December of 2021. Meantime, Antoinette's friends and family have been desperately searching for answers. WTOP's Annalisa Gale is hearing from her sister.
19: Allison Williams spoke to our partners at News 4 at a vigil for the 53-year-old at the National Presbyterian Church over the weekend.
20: For the last 27 years, there's been a friend group, five of us, that have gone through marriages, divorces.
19: According to CNN, Forbes's two phones, wallet, laptop, car, and dog were all left behind at her home before her disappearance. She works as the associate vice president and head of public affairs at Eli Lilly. In a statement to WTOP News, Forbes' sister, Aileen Forbes, says, quote, the candles, the prayers, the GoFundMe, the flyers going up across the city, all of it is carrying the family forward right now. They're asking neighbors with doorbell or dash cam video that may be helpful to call police. Annalisa Gale, WTOP News.
18: Oh, a tough loss for the Commanders yesterday after a failed two-point conversion that would have tied the game in Philadelphia. WTOP's Luke Lukert is hearing from fans about the loss and about the rest of the season.
0: So I really think overall the offense improved throughout the game. The O-line, just like we kind of thought in the preseason, definitely seemed to be struggling a little bit.
21: Justin says the team is really missing injured left tackle Laramie Tunsil. But what did he think of newly added wide receiver Stephon Diggs?
0: I think he looked good. Glad that he's back home in Maryland. I'm a Maryland guy as well, so love that a local guy is on the team.
21: Other fans were confused by the final offensive play call of a shovel pass on the game-tying two-point conversion attempt.
22: It was a terrible call. But, again, Dave Blouse, his first game he's actually calling plays for. So, I mean, a little bit of leeway there.
21: Overall, though, there is some optimism around the team.
22: If we play like we did in the second half against Dallas, we can get a W there.
21: In Ballston, Luke Lukert, WTOP News.
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23: 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I'm John Werdock.
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18: Now, traffic and weather on WTOP to Rob Stallworth in the WTOP Traffic Center.
27: Thanks, Mark. Welcome into the midday, folks. Things looking pretty good right now if you're traveling on the Beltway in Maryland through Prince George's County. Outer loop in Montgomery County, brief slowdowns passing New Hampshire Avenue, headed around toward Georgia Avenue. No problems on 270 for now. You guys are pretty cool. Earlier crash in Germantown was northbound 355 at Ridge Road. That's where the crash is now cleared. All your travel lanes reopen. Veers Mill Road at 355, that's where you're under police direction for that wreck. Branch Avenue southbound near Linda Lane and Old Branch Avenue had the left side blocked for the crash. 301 northbound between Leland Road and Trade Zone Avenue, that's where the left lane is blocked for the work zone. Traveling on Connecticut Avenue southbound near Weller Road, the right lane is also blocked for the work zone. Interloop in Virginia, brief slowdowns passing Braddock Road headed toward 236 and Little River Turnpike. Northbound 395 leaving Springfield headed toward Edsel Road and Duke Street, that's where the left side was blocked for the crash with response on scene. Delays, of course, entering the Springfield interchange, getting on the 395. Southbound I-95, lockout. Some delays going across the Purple Heart Bridge down to and past 123. We believe it's the right lane today that's blocked for the work zone as you continue toward the Prince William Parkway. No problems being reported in the district on I-295. Southbound DC 295 is on the bricks. As you approach East Capitol Street, your travel lanes are open. No problems really on the freeway, but of course, southbound 395 with delays leaving the 3rd Street Tunnel headed out toward Potomac Park and U.S. Park Police. Selling your car, watch out for fake payments, unsafe meetups, endless haggling, or you could just sell to Fitzgerald and know exactly who you're dealing with. Go to FitzBuysCars.com today. I'm Rob Stallworth, your next traffic report in about 10 minutes.
18: The 7 News forecast now from Eileen Whalen.
5: Well, some really beautiful weather moving in here as we start this new work and school week. Highs today will be seasonable, right around 80 degrees, and we will see some gusty northerly breezes, wind gusts to 25 miles per hour through midday, and then easing winds this evening. It's going to be chilly tonight as lows fall into the lower to middle 50s. Could even see some 40s in the mountainous zones early tomorrow morning. Tomorrow, sunny and 79, but our winds shift out of the south Wednesday, so we're in the mid 80s, and we're in the upper 80s Thursday and Friday, with rain chances returning this weekend. I'm 7 News meteorologist Eileen Whalen in the Storm Alert Weather Center.
18: Sunny and 76 in Springfield, 77 in Laurel, and we're at 74 in Northwest Washington. 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
23: The Foggy Bottom neighborhood is getting a new apartment complex. Carr Properties has secured a $92 million loan to redevelop a building on Virginia Avenue. The Washington Business Journal says the 9-story building will offer almost 300 units near George Washington University. After more than 80 years, the National Fisheries Institute is changing its name. The Reston Trade Group is now called the National Seafood Association. And Zoom is turning to some Saturday Night Live stars to overhaul its image. Fast Company reports starting this week, you'll see ads featuring stars like Kate McKinnon and Bowen Yang. On Wall Street, down arrows for the major averages. The Dow is down 100 points. The S&P 500 is falling 44. And the NASDAQ is off 187 points. And West Texas crude is up 4% right now, trading at $104 a barrel. John Werdock, WTOP News.
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18: At 10:15, good morning. I'm Mark Lewis. We have more now on calls from top tech leaders to scale back the development of artificial intelligence. The latest is coming from the head of one of the leading AI companies, Anthropic. He warns that there are serious risks that humans could lose control of powerful AI systems without necessary guardrails. CBS correspondent Jolene Kent has more.
33: Dario Amodei's suggestion to, as he put it, slow the pace of AI development came after an Anthropic researcher resigned last week, claiming in part that major AI companies are, quote, gambling with our lives. We sat down with Amodei at Anthropic's headquarters in San Francisco for our broadcast exclusive to press him on what needs to happen next.
34: I don't think I fully just appreciated what it would actually be like when the progress was as fast as it was. So we're an exponential curve looks a little like this.
33: Where are we on the curve?
34: We're kind of on the bend where it's starting to get steeper.
33: So and is that a five alarm fire to you?
34: What it means. It doesn't mean we need to panic today. It doesn't mean we need to shut it all down. What I would say.
33: Why not?
34: It's a warning sign. It's a warning sign that we need to slow down.
33: Does that then mean that Anthropic is going to stop releasing more advanced models?
34: It doesn't mean that. What it means is that we need to make sure that every generation of models that we release is properly tested. And the first step is that we put in place embedded evaluators, embedded external evaluators from a third party nonprofit or perhaps someday government organization that can observe the process of us training and running our models. That actually is, I think, ultimately more important than how or when we release models.
33: We are in this race with China. Do you actually think slowing down is a good idea when China will not?
34: So this is the toughest dilemma. This is the toughest aspect of our situation. If we weren't in that situation, we could take much more time.
33: It seems like the fate of humanity is at risk. How much personal responsibility do you feel about where we are going?
34: So, my view here is it has always been very strange that this technology is being built by a private company. People ask me that question all the time. Why isn't this being built by government? And the strangest thing about it is I agree with them. I'm uncomfortable. Now, you might ask, why doesn't government just control the technology completely?
33: Would you be willing to give up the technology to the government?
34: To the right combination of governments. So the worry
33: I have... You're willing to hand over this company.
34: I am concerned that one single government could abuse this technology just as easily as a single company could. But I think a combination of democratically elected governments, I don't know about handing over, but some kind of oversight, some kind of joint governance. This is bigger than all of us, and we need to work out some way for everyone to have a say in this, for everyone to feel like they're an active part of this. I don't want people to feel powerless. I don't want them to feel like a few companies are just going and doing whatever they want.
33: That's how they
34: feel. I know that's how they feel. I've never wanted that. We need to make that not true.
33: You heard Amade there say that Anthropic is committed to bringing in third-party evaluators to look at their models. Well, OpenAI CEO Sam Altman now says his company will follow suit and do the same. And overnight, Altman said while he does welcome a federal framework for AI safety, he does not believe companies need to wait for an antitrust exemption or any sort of legislation, saying, quote, we should do what we can ourselves. And Microsoft CEO Satya Nadella has joined into the conversation, saying, quote, we also need to accelerate and spread the benefits of AI such that they are diffused broadly across countries, communities, and companies.
18: That's CBS correspondent Jolene Kent. Next half hour, we'll look at whether Congress may step in to set up some new AI guardrails. WTOP's traffic and weather now. Back to the traffic center and Rob Stallworth.
27: Thanks, Mark. Traffic on the Beltway in Prince George's County. This is the inner loop near 450 Annapolis Road. May have some work set up and blocking at least one lane, but uncertain as to which lane may be blocked. So watch out for delays on the inner loop as you come past the BW Parkway headed toward 450 in Annapolis Road. Then the inner loop and outer loop delays getting on the ramp to southbound Branch Avenue. Crash southbound Branch Avenue after the Beltway headed toward Linda Lane and Old Branch Avenue had the left side blocked for that wreck. Veers Mill Road at 355. That crash is completely wrapped up and gone. All your travel lanes are open. No problems on the outer loop through Montgomery County. 270 is pretty smooth. If you're traveling on 301 northbound between Leland Road and Trade Zone Avenue, the left lane blocked for the work zone. Connecticut Avenue south end near Weller Road had the right lane blocked for the work as well. No slowdowns on the Beltway in Montgomery County. You guys are pretty good at this point between Silver Spring and Bethesda. Inner loop slows as you come past Braddock Road headed toward 236 and the Little River Turnpike, northbound 395 on the brakes. As you come through Springfield, headed toward Alexandria, the crash between Etzel Road and Duke Street should have been cleared to the left shoulder. All your travel lanes are open, but of course, delays remain there. If you're on I-95 southbound, delays approaching Lorton headed down to and past 123, where the right lane is blocked for the work zone. Questions about youth or high school sports? Positive Coaching Alliance can help. PCA, a national nonprofit organization, develops better athletes and better people through youth and high school sports. Info at Positive Coaching.
0: change.org. I'm Rob Stallworth, your next traffic report in about 10 minutes.
18: Let's get the 7 News forecast from meteorologist Eileen Whalen.
5: Well, a stellar September day is on tap. It is going to be cooler and less humid compared to yesterday. Highs between 77 and 82. Northerly winds will gust 20 to 25 miles per hour. And then the wind will ease this evening. Sundown at 7:18, and overnight lows will fall between 49 and 58. So maybe sweater weather tomorrow morning. Tomorrow afternoon, highs in the upper 70s. We're dry tomorrow through Friday with a warming trend. Highs will get into the mid to upper 80s late week, and heat index values by Friday will be in the lower to middle 90s. We are tracking a cold front, though, Friday that could bring us an isolated thunderstorm chance, but that cold front will kind of stall over us for the weekend. So that'll bring us partly to mostly cloudy skies, highs in the lower to middle 80s both Saturday and Sunday. And there's also a chance for showers and a few thunderstorms, but again, not looking like a washout, and we'll fine-tune the timing later this week. But overall, dry and seasonable today and tomorrow with highs around 80, but get ready for that cooler night tonight. I'm 7 News meteorologist Eileen Whalen in the Storm Alert Weather Center.
18: Lots of sunshine and 74 degrees in Tyson, 77 in Waldorf, and at 74 in Northwest. 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
18: Sports on WTOP, brought to you by Amentum, delivering advanced solutions for space and defense. Dave Preston, a lot to unpack from that first game in Philly.
3: Yeah, it's going to take a while, and it's a good thing that we have multiple bags to carry back from the short trip. But Commanders offense saw a tale of two halves in their loss to Philadelphia. Jaden Daniels completing 6 of 16 before intermission, 12 of 18 in the last two quarters. WTOP's George Wallace telling John and John last hour.
12: It just took him a while to get going. He used his legs in that second half. That one run with two spins was pretty impressive, and I think he'll get more and more comfortable, and he admitted it afterwards too, that it took him a while to get going. So I think for him it was a sluggish start, but you kind of expect that since he didn't do much in the preseason at all, and I think he can kind of take that into next week, kind of that rhythm they were getting in the second half.
3: I'm blaming the white pants white jersey combo for throwing them off for just still white pants after Labor Day. Burgundy and gold visit Dallas in week two. Cowboys also 0-1 after their loss to the New York Giants last night. Yesterday's most exciting games, I don't know if you caught Detroit nipping New Orleans 31-30 in overtime. The Saints missing on a two-point conversion. Buffalo beats Houston 36-31. The Bills getting two sacks in the final 25 seconds to keep the Texans at bay. Baseball Nationals sweep the Los Angeles Angels over the weekend, winning back-to-back-to-back one-run games, but San Diego's win last night eliminates the that, check out our recap of what went right and wrong. It's our Nationals notebook on the sports page at WTOP.com. Orioles, four games out of a playoff berth with 12 games remaining. They visit the New York Mets tonight. College football, Texas is back. Longhorns, number one after their Saturday night win over top-ranked Ohio State. Arch Manning had a great fourth quarter in that one. Virginia's 25th. Virginia Tech, James Madison also receiving votes. You see the Dukes put 87 points on the board?
18: Yes, I
3: against
18: did.
3: Manhattan.
18: No mercy.
3: Now, not Manhattan. But Wagner, mm-hmm. which is on Staten Island, not in Manhattan. Originally, I thought the game was at 3:30. I think maybe Wagner thought it was also at 3:30. Dave Preston, WTOP Sports.
18: All right, Dave, 10:27.
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18: WTOP's Traffic and Weather with Rob Stallworth.
27: Well, ladies and gentlemen, if you listen, then you can hear. The crash southbound on Branch Avenue after the Beltway is near Linda Lane and Old Branch Avenue, with a listener updating only the right shoulder is squeezing by. The response on scene is southbound Branch Avenue as you head toward Linda Lane and Old Branch Avenue. Leaving Springfield, headed toward Alexandria, northbound 395 between Etz Road and Duke Street. That crash was cleared to the left shoulder, but they may have come back to reblock the left lane in order to get the vehicle out of the roadway. No problems really on the Beltway as you travel in Virginia, but in Maryland on the interloop near 450 Annapolis Road. That was a report of a work zone. 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End their way today. Become a Compassion sponsor now. 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I'm Rob Stallworth. Your next traffic report in about 10 minutes.
18: Let's get the forecast now from Eileen Whalen.
5: Well, northerly breezes today ushering in a less humid air mass. Winds will gust 20 to 25 miles per hour today with partly to mostly sunny skies and seasonable highs between 77 and 82. Temperatures will fall out of the 70s into the 60s this evening, and it'll be crisp overnight with lows between 49 and 58. Tomorrow, sunny and 79. We are tracking a warming trend mid to late week. Highs in the upper 80s Thursday and Friday. The last weekend of summer will be warm and humid with a chance for rain both days. I'm 7 News meteorologist Eileen Whalen in the Storm Alert Weather Center.
18: 74 degrees in Germantown, 75 and sunny in Annandale. We're at 77 right now at DuPont Circle in D.C.
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18: Good morning, I'm Mark Lewis with Grace Newton, our producer. The top stories we're following, the Kennedy Center could be closed as soon as tomorrow, and reportedly, it's on the verge of bankruptcy. Now, this comes from documents which say the only thing that could keep that from happening is putting President Trump's name back on the Performing Arts Center. Details from WTOP's Neil Augenstein.
10: An internal report circulated to the Kennedy Center board, which is largely made up of people selected by President Trump, says the center is within weeks of not being able to make payroll and pay its routine maintenance contracts, and that the building is unsafe for continued occupancy, and to keep it open puts employees and the public in danger. The 57-page packet of information reported by the New York Times and Washington Post says President Trump has volunteered to step in and help raise the money to keep the Kennedy Center afloat, but only if he gets, quote, appropriate recognition. The board's being asked to choose between 10 inscriptions mentioning President Trump that would go on the face of the building. The board meets tomorrow, and the administration's expected in federal court as part of the lawsuit by Congresswoman Joyce Beatty, who sued to keep the current president's name off the Kennedy Center. Neil Augenstein, WTOP News.
18: Meantime, President Trump has shared on social media the first interior renderings of his new White House ballroom. The images show the male ballroom featuring large crystal chandeliers, and much of the area is covered in golden details from floor to ceiling. It also features a golden marble floor. The 90,000 square foot ballroom is set to replace the east wing of the White House, which was demolished last October. The project has faced numerous legal challenges over whether a president can alter the historic grounds without congressional approval. Big changes to area gas prices. Pump prices in the past week for regular have increased by more than 20 cents a gallon in the district. Gas Buddy now reporting an average price of $4.25 a gallon in the city. Prices are 6 cents a gallon higher than a month ago and more than a dollar higher than a year ago. Nationally, the average price is up 17 cents, also averaging $4.25 a gallon. The national average price of diesel has increased 31 cents in just the past week and now stands at $6.18 a gallon. Experts attribute the rise in prices to tension in the Middle East and the closing of a pipeline in Saudi Arabia. An Iranian cargo vessel was struck this weekend in the Strait of Hormuz. The U.S. military offered no comment on that attack, and President Trump also declined to comment when asked by a reporter. Following the attack, Tehran then postponed a plan to brief foreign ministers from neighboring countries about their plan to manage shipping through the Strait of Hormuz. Saudi Arabia has expressed concern that a reported agreement between Iran and Oman to manage the strait could have lasting implications and negatively affect other Gulf countries. Meantime, in comments this weekend from Ireland, President Trump offered a new estimate for when the war with Iran would end.
13: President Trump on a timeline for the end of the war with Iran, saying Tehran wants to make a deal and they are constantly calling.
14: Iran will end right after, maybe before, but it'll end right after the midterms. Gasoline's going to drop like a rock.
13: Trump says he won't make a bad deal for the U.S., pressed by reporters for more.
14: We'll ultimately get out unless we decide to stay and keep the oil. Like Venezuela.
13: Trump made the remark speaking at his golf course in Ireland where he was attending the Irish Open. Earlier, Iran's president posted on social media, "Our people can't be bullied into submission. Iran won't surrender." I'm Julie Walker.
18: A U.S. Air Force colonel is speaking out for the first time after being shot down in the Iranian desert with his crewmate back in April. The aviator, who's being identified only as his call sign Bravo due to safety concerns, joined 60 Minutes on CBS yesterday to detail his experience.
15: We do all we can to try to save the aircraft. It was evident that that wasn't possible, and soon thereafter, we ejected.
18: The pair landed separately. His crewmate Alpha was rescued, but Bravo hit the ground hard, with professionals guessing somewhere between 70 and 100 miles an hour.
15: My parachute was damaged in the initial attack. At one point when I looked up and saw no parachute, that was the most terrifying thing I've ever seen.
18: He ended up breaking multiple bones, but managed to survive by himself with no food and almost no water, and a bounty for his capture in the desert for 2 days. Both Bravo and Alpha have publicly thanked the U.S. forces that saved them. Coming up on WTOP in Money News.
11: Microsoft weighs in on the AI debate. I'm John Werdock.
18: It's 10:36.
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18: Monday morning at 10:38. Let's check traffic and weather. Checking out the roads for us this time, Rob Stallworth.
27: Thanks, Mark. Starting in Virginia, southbound I-95 delays approaching Lorton headed down to and past 123, where the right lane is blocked for the work zone. Northbound I-95 is in great shape as you leave Garrisonville headed toward the Springfield interchange, but once you get on the 395, slowdowns approaching and passing Etzel Road headed toward Duke Street. That's where the left lane had been blocked as a result of the crash. No problems on the inner loop or outer loop between Alexandria and McLean. 66 is pretty smooth. If you're traveling on Route 7 Leesburg Pike at Barron Cameron Avenue in Springville Road, we understand we had some traffic lights flashing red in all directions and no police directing traffic throughout the morning rush hour, so probably not the same right now. If you're traveling on the Beltway in Maryland through Prince George's County, inner loop still slows as you approach the BW Parkway headed down toward 450 in Annapolis Road, where we had the report of a work zone taking up a lane. Southbound Branch Avenue, as you head toward Linda Lane, that's where we had the crash and the right shoulder only squeezed by the response on scene there. Still seeing delays on the inner loop ramp to go southbound on the Branch Avenue. Outer loop delays easing as you come past Branch Avenue and headed toward Allentown Road. If you're traveling on Route 50, looking pretty good coming across the Bay Bridge with no real issues there. In the district, southbound DC 295, brief slowdowns approaching East Capitol Street. Northbound DC 295, slows approaching Benning Road, but your travel lanes are reported to be open. And no problems on the southeast-southwest freeway for now between the 14th Street Bridge and the 11th Street Bridge. 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I'm Rob Stallworth, your next traffic report in about 10 minutes.
18: 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Here's 7 News meteorologist Eileen Whalen.
5: Well, breezy and cooler today compared to yesterday. Highs only in the upper 70s to lower 80s, which is seasonable. And those gusty northerly breezes ushering in some drier air. And that's going to give way to a much cooler night. Lows between 49 and 57. Tomorrow, sunny and 79. We'll still be comfy cool in the 50s and 60s Wednesday morning. But Wednesday afternoon, we're around 85. And we're near 90 Thursday and Friday. We are tracking highs in the 80s with rain chances for the weekend. I'm 7 News meteorologist Eileen Whalen in the Storm Alert Weather Center.
18: 74 degrees. We have sunshine in Washington. Money news on WTOP. Here's John Wardock.
11: Layoffs are coming to a Lorton-based HVAC company. United Air Temp will cut almost 100 jobs in November, the Washington Business Journal reports. That's a third of the workforce. United Air Temp was bought by a private equity firm back in 2024. Microsoft has released a new set of guiding principles for artificial intelligence, a so-called code of conduct. And researchers at the tech giant write in their manifesto that humans must retain meaningful control over AI. And a new survey finds small businesses that adopt AI are hiring more. The business platform Gusto surveyed 2,000 small businesses and found small businesses who are using AI were able to increase their headcount by 7% more than non-adopters. On Wall Street, down arrows. The Dow Jones Industrial Average is down 0.5%. The Dow's off 258 points. The S&P 500 is slipping 59. The NASDAQ is down more than 1% today, off some 284 points. And West Texas crude has been up about 4% today, trading right around $104 a barrel. John Wardock, WTOP News.
18: All right, John, 10:43. The House and Senate are returning into session today, and while they will take up legislation, much of their focus is on preparing for the midterms. More now from WTOP's Mitchell Miller today on the Hill.
0: President Trump has said he wants Republicans to pretend that he's on the ballot. And the House's top Democrat, Hakeem Jeffries, says that's okay with him. He says the president's policies need to be considered by voters.
2: The fact that you've gotten us involved in a reckless and costly war of choice in the Middle East that has skyrocketed gas prices, that's on the ballot.
0: Jeffries speaking on ABC's This Week. House Speaker Mike Johnson, meanwhile, is defending the president's proposal to give Americans $5,000 each if Republicans hold the House and Senate in the midterms.
7: He's saying that if you want more money in your pocket, you have to keep Republicans in charge.
0: Johnson spoke on CNN's State of the Union. On Capitol Hill, Mitchell Miller, WTOP News.
18: Now to Annapolis, where Maryland lawmakers may look to address future budget deficits by raising taxes. WTOP's Michael Toscano reports.
20: Maryland spending is expected to outpace revenues for the next 5 years, according to the Department of Legislative Services, with $3 and even $4 billion annual deficits. Democratic State Senator Karen Lewis Young of Frederick County is part of a task force looking into having counties and local governments be allowed to raise taxes. Lewis told the Baltimore Sun the state won't be able to maintain levels of support for health care, education, and food assistance, among other issues. Montgomery County Democratic Delegate Ann Kaiser told the Sun, quote, everything's on the table. Baltimore TV station WBFF asked Governor Wes Moore about additional taxes or fees, and he did not take the opportunity to rule them out. Michael Toscano, WTOP News.
18: Straight ahead, a new call for Congress to take action to slow the pace of AI development. It's 10:44.
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18: Thanks for joining us on a Monday. I'm Mark Lewis. Those warnings from some top tech leaders about the potential dangers of artificial intelligence have some members of Congress now calling for action. Senate Minority Leader Chuck Schumer today called for the Trump administration to offer a classified briefing to senators on AI. He wants details about the administration's new framework for testing powerful AI models. Schumer added that warning bells are ringing louder than ever, and innovation must be coupled with serious guardrails. He says if President Trump doesn't act, Congress must. This weekend, the president appeared to dismiss concerns coming from tech industry leaders about AI. CBS correspondent Caitlin Huey Burns has more now from Congress and from the president.
14: We're leading China in AI. We're the most sophisticated country in the world. And frankly, I want to keep it that way because whoever wins, AI wins.
1: On his golf course in Ireland, President Trump dismissed the dire warnings from AI industry executives.
14: We can put guardrails, we can do this and that, but I think you have a lot of negative forces in bringing it up that shouldn't be bringing it up.
1: In a social media post, former Trump White House AI czar David Sachs argued AI companies should, quote, go ahead and regulate themselves. I support your decision to be responsible, Sachs wrote, but stop pretending you need anyone else's permission. The White House has said it's working on some kind of AI framework, but so far it's unclear what that looks like. Some Democrats argue it's already too little too late.
3: This is more akin to Dr. Frankenstein telling us, the monster is loose. Help me stop the monster.
1: Former President Barack Obama at a fundraiser last week urged Democrats to conceive a clearer message around AI regulation heading into the midterms as Congress has failed to act. A group of House Democrats are calling on Speaker Mike Johnson to delay the upcoming recess until AI safeguards are passed, saying we cannot disagree about the imperative for Congress to act. But Johnson said they need time to get the regulations right.
7: If Congress just races in and does some sort of emergency session to try to regulate AI, we will lose the race to China, and that is a threat to every single American.
4: Now, there are a number of proposals in Congress right now, ranging from a federal kill switch to an outright ban on AI development, but none of them have garnered any consensus. Meanwhile, Chinese President Xi Jinping will be here at the White House next week. And of course, his meeting with the president is now taking on added significance given all of these developments in the AI industry.
18: That is CBS correspondent Caitlin Huey Burns on Capitol Hill. 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Traffic and weather on WTOP, Rob Stallworth in the traffic center.
6: Problems out of Frederick. 270 southbound after 85 as you head toward 80. That's a crash in only a single right lane. Getting you by the response on scene southbound 270 as you come past Frederick headed toward Buckystown Pike. Stay to the right in order to get by there. Southbound Branch Avenue near Linda Lane and Old Branch Avenue. We had the right shoulder only getting by the crash response on scene with delays coming off the Beltway to go southbound on the Branch Avenue. Interloop near 450 Annapolis Road may have a work zone set up and blocking at least one lane, probably along the left side of Lays, stretching back to the BW Parkway. We can't see it in camera. That's why we don't know which lane is blocked or getting by right now on the interloop as you come past 450 in Annapolis Road. No problems otherwise on the Beltway in Maryland. In Virginia, on the interloop, some brief slowdowns passing Braddock Road headed towards 236. Southbound I-95 heavy on the brakes, approaching Lorton down to and past 123, where that right lane is blocked for the work zone. Once you get past, at this point, 234 and Dumfries Road. This is northbound. That's where we have the report of a wreck, possibly along the right side of the roadway. Beyond that, you're clear toward the Springfield interchange. But once you get on the 395 delays, headed past Edsel Road, headed toward Duke Street, where that crash was blocking the left lane. We believe that's cleared and gone. No problems coming across the 14th Street Bridge. You guys are pretty smooth. In the district, southbound DC 295, heavy on the brakes, approaching Benning Road, headed toward East Capitol Street. Keep in mind, Bladensburg Road in northeast, northbound at Benning Road, all lanes are blocked for the crash that involves a pedestrian. And keep in mind, inbound New York Avenue after Bladensburg Road, that was also the report of a wreck, so watch out for that. 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I'm Rob Stallworth, your next traffic report in less than 10 minutes.
18: 7 News meteorologist Eileen Whalen with our forecast.
5: A simply stunning September day in store, especially with the sunshine, these refreshing breezes ushering in lower humidity and afternoon highs on either side of 80 degrees today. It'll be very comfortable this evening, but it is going to cool off. You'll probably want maybe a little sweatshirt tomorrow morning as we start off in the 50s. Tomorrow afternoon highs in the upper 70s. Our winds shift out of the south starting Wednesday, so that'll bring us warmer afternoon highs in the middle 80s, but still comfortable mornings. We will see highs on Thursday and Friday about 88, 89, so well above our average of 81. And we'll also have heat index values in the 90s, especially Friday. But Friday, a cold front will approach. It could bring us a stray shower or storm, but that front will stall over us for the weekend, and that'll bring us rain chances both Saturday and Sunday with partly to mostly cloudy skies and higher humidity. But all in all, really nice weather here early in the week. Enjoy the seasonable

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6: It's 10:54. Do you get Nikes or Hokas? Do you need orthotics? These are just some of the questions a lot of runners and walkers struggle with. In the Small Business September report presented by Eagle Bank, WTOP's Luke Luker takes us to a Hyattsville store that's hoping to make these issues a little easier for runners and walkers in Prince George's County.
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7: 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His wife, who co-owns Haraka, is an engineer and former track athlete at the Naval Academy. Neither thought they would ever own a business.
8: We're going to make the most of it, and we're going to serve the people of the Prince George's County and the DMV as much as we possibly can.
7: They hope to open their second location in the near future. Luke Luger, WTOP News.
6: Sports on WTOP, powered by Maximus, moving people and technology forward. Let's go to Dave Preston on a Football Monday.
9: Yeah, remember that thing where they say, you make the call. Mm-hmm. What would you have done on that 2-point conversion?
6: Not that shovel pass.
9: Okay.
6: How about that?
9: Would you have had him roll? Would you have done something?
6: Yeah, you got to feel like you got to stretch the field a little bit, right, with the hope that you're going to get a lane to get in.
9: Put some guys in the end zone so he has targets.
6: Yes.
9: And then I think I like the idea of the quick pass because you hit him before.
6: Right.
9: But you need a quick guy. John Bates is not necessarily a quick guy.
6: Right.
9: Unfortunately.
6: We're hoping for the pass in the end zone.
9: Yes, not a few yards shy. Commanders may have come up short in their season opener at Philadelphia, but the burgundy and gold glass is half full as opposed to half empty, according to WTOP's George Wallace, who tells John and John.
10: I think that you can take some positives away from the game, that the defense is going to be much improved. That Sonny Styles had a very good first outing for him. I mean, he was in the backfield a lot. I mean, he ran over Saquon Barkley a couple times and, you know, got to the quarterback. So I think that was encouraging. The big plays, again, not so encouraging because in a game like that, that's the difference.
9: Next up, a trip to Dallas. Cowboys also 0-1 after slipping to coach John Harbaugh's new team.
11: The New York Giants. This is a New York Giants sitting in this room. The New York Giants.
9: Ravens win in Indianapolis in Jesse Minter's first game as head coach. Baseball Nationals officially eliminated from playoff contention after San Diego's win last night. They'll face Philadelphia tomorrow and Wednesday. What's the game to watch this week? Well, you can find that out and much more in the new Nationals notebook. It's up on the sports page at WTOP.com. Dave Preston, WTOP Sports.
6: All right, Dave, traffic and weather next.
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2: Rob Stallworth in the traffic center.
3: Southbound 270 after 85, all lanes are temporarily stopped to move the motorcycle-involved crash from the left lane over to the right shoulder. Now all your travel lanes are open, but of course delays remain. Southbound Branch Avenue after the Beltway, the crash near Linda Lane and Old Branch Avenue had your single file right to get by the scene there. Then on the inner loop coming past 450 Annapolis Road, at least the left side block for the work zone there. Southbound I-95 in Virginia as you approach 123, that's where the right lane is blocked for the work zone as well. The WTOP Traffic Center is presented by Window Nation. 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I'm Rob Stallworth. Your next traffic report in about 10 minutes.
2: Lots of sunshine, breezy temperatures headed to the low 80s today. Clear and much cooler tonight. We'll drop into the 50s. Sunshine back around 80 tomorrow, and sunshine continues on Wednesday. 73 and sunny in the nation's capital.
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2: Good morning, I'm Mark Lewis. Coming up,
5: reports the Kennedy Center could close as soon as tomorrow. I'm Neil Augenstein.
6: FBI recordings, cash-filled envelopes, and a D.C. council member is headed to trial. I'm Mike Murillo.
2: The Commanders come up short in their season opener in Philly. Wall Street is lower, the Dow down 270 points. On WTOP, 11 o'clock.
7: From ABC News, I'm Sherry Preston. Artificial intelligence stocks have been sliding worldwide after industry leaders warned a slowdown is needed for safety. Here's ABC's Elizabeth Schulze. Well, ABC's Elizabeth Schulze has that in a post overnight. OpenAI CEO Sam Altman writing, "Where will we need to line up our government for international coordination? But first, we should and do what we can do for ourselves." Echoing Anthropic CEO Dario Amodi's call to slow down the technology before it overtakes human control. Jeetu Patel, president and chief product officer for Cisco, says in some cases, AI agents have moved beyond that. He says they've moved beyond the era where they're actually interacting with chatbots, where a human would ask a question to get an answer, to now new agents are autonomously conducting work for us. He says they don't really have a fear of consequence, and they can exercise poor judgment quite frequently, and so they have to make sure they can apply some level of guardrails. Now, President Trump wrote on social media a short time ago, the only guardrails that AI needs are strong and smart, high IQ president. A federal judge on Sunday has ordered the Postal Service not to implement President Trump's executive order limiting mail-in balloting, adding another obstacle as the Supreme Court decides whether and when to weigh in. Sources are telling ABC News their investigation into the death of actress Hayden Panettiere is still very active. According to the sources, since her death, the investigation has been focused on what drugs may have played a role in her passing and where they came from. The day before she died, she flew to South Carolina from Los Angeles. Oil now trading at $108 a barrel. Gas is $4.25 a gallon amid the Iran war. Houthi rebels striking an oil pipeline in Saudi Arabia that could take weeks to repair. Dow's down 283, NASDAQ down 286. 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
2: It's 11:02 on WTOP, Monday, September 14. Sunny and 74 degrees. We're heading to the low 80s. Good morning. I'm Mark Lewis with the top local stories we're following this hour. The Kennedy Center could close as soon as tomorrow and is on the brink of bankruptcy if President Trump's name is not returned to the building's facade. That comes from a new report shared with the center's Board of Trustees. WTOP's Neil Augenstein has more.
5: A 57-page packet that was distributed to members of the Kennedy Center board who were installed by President Trump says the center will be unable to make payroll or pay routine maintenance contracts within a matter of weeks, and that the building is unsafe for continued occupancy and poses future danger to employees and the public. According to the Washington Post and New York Times, the packet says President Trump has offered to raise the necessary funds to keep the center from bankruptcy, but that he's unlikely to do it without, quote, appropriate recognition for his role. The board's being asked to choose from among 10 inscriptions that include Trump's name that would go on the facade. The board is scheduled to meet tomorrow, the same day that the administration is due in court in the lawsuit filed by Congresswoman Joyce Beatty, who sued to keep President Trump's name off the building. Neil Augenstein, WTOP News.
2: On social media, President Trump is offering the first interior renderings of that controversial White House ballroom. They show large crystal chandeliers, a golden marble floor, and gold touches from top to bottom. Trump demolished the east wing of the White House last October, insisting that the 90,000-square-foot ballroom was necessary to host state dinners and large gatherings. The project has faced legal challenges over whether a president can alter the historic grounds without congressional approval. The Supreme Court last month allowed the administration to continue with construction as lawsuits to block it play out in lower courts. Costs for the project have increased dramatically and are now suspected to be nearly $600 million. Earlier in the summer, reports indicated that hundreds of millions of dollars in federal funds had been shifted to fund the ballroom construction, despite promises from President Trump that it would be financed through private donations. A D.C. council member is expected to go on trial this week for federal bribery charges. WTOP's Mike Murillo reports the evidence that prosecutors want jurors to hear involves recorded meetings and cash-filled envelopes.
6: Jury selection resumes this week in the federal bribery case against D.C. Councilmember Trayon White. Prosecutors accuse White of accepting $35,000 in cash payments in 2024 in exchange for helping a businessman keep or extend city contracts. White has pleaded not guilty and maintains his innocence. When opening statements begin, prosecutors are expected to rely heavily on recordings they say captured White accepting cash and envelopes while the businessman was secretly working with the FBI. White's attorneys are expected to challenge the FBI investigation and the use of the confidential source, while arguing prosecutors must prove any money was tied to a corrupt agreement involving White's official position. If convicted, White could face up to 15 years in prison and would lose his counsel seat. Mike Murillo, WTOP News.
2: Maryland State Police are investigating the death of an 18-year-old man who fled the scene of a crash in Montgomery County last night just after 7 o'clock. A preliminary investigation revealed he was driving a blue Ford Fusion when it struck a pickup truck that was being towed by a tow truck. There were no reported injuries in that collision. Witnesses say the driver of the Fusion left his car and ran away, running along the shoulder of the road. When police arrived, he jumped over the guardrail onto Stony Brook Drive, falling approximately 50 feet to his death. Authorities have not released his identity. There could be a big break in the case of a missing D.C. mother. It's been more than a week since Antoinette Forbes was last seen. WTOP has confirmed that a man who has the same name as the father of Forbes' child is being held in a jail northwest of Pittsburgh in Beaver County, Pennsylvania. Officials say Russell Ashford is in custody on an out-of-state warrant, but they would not confirm charges. Custody documents show Ashford's address is being in Beaver, Pennsylvania. More from WTOP's Annalisa Gale.
8: I love you. 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
7: Friends spoke to our partners at News 4 at a vigil for 53-year-old Antoinette Forbes at the National Presbyterian Church over the weekend. As they continued their search efforts, Rachel Clark had this to say.
9: I think having everyone here from all different parts of the country, every piece of her life, I mean, that speaks to who Antoinette is.
7: Forbes, the single mother of a 10-year-old, and she was last seen on Friday, September 4th at 3 p.m. She works as the associate vice president and head of public affairs at Eli Lilly. Annalisa Gale, WTOP News.
2: WTOP can now confirm through Montgomery County court records that 65-year-old Russell Ashford and Forbes have had a years-long custody battle over their child, and that Ashford pled guilty to first-degree assault in December of 2021. D.C. police have yet to identify Ashford as a suspect in the case. It has not been confirmed that the man being held in jail is the father of Forbes' child. Coming up on WTOP as we check money news.
10: 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I'm John Werdock.
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2: 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Rob Stallworth in the WTOP Traffic Center.
3: Thanks, Mark. We're going to start in the district in Northeast. Bladensburg Road, this is northbound at Benning Road. That's where all lanes are blocked and you're under police directs for the crash that involved the pedestrian. Keep that in mind. Inbound New York Avenue, as you come past Bladensburg Road, head toward West Virginia and Montana Avenue. That earlier crash that was reported, now cleared and gone. Your travel lanes are open. Southbound DC 295, heavy on the brakes as you approach Burroughs Avenue toward East Capitol Street. Watch for anything in the roadway there. No problems on the freeway for now between the 14th Street Bridge and the 11th Street Bridge. On the inner loop in Prince George's County, leaving the BW Parkway, head toward 450 Annapolis Road. Still have a work zone taking up at least one lane, so watch out for that. Earlier crash southbound Branch Avenue after the Beltway, headed toward Linda Lane and Old Branch Avenue, should be cleared and gone. Your travel lanes are open. No problems on the Beltway in Virginia for now between Alexandria and McLean. Southbound I-95 remains the sticking point as you approach Lord headed down to and past 123, where the right lane is blocked for the work zone. Also, on the Fairfax County Parkway, northbound near Burke Center Parkway, a single left lane gets you by the work zone there. Traveling on 395, you're looking much better as you leave the Springfield Interchange, headed toward Alexandria. Earlier crash between Etzel Road and Duke Street, completely wrapped up and gone. Your travel lanes are open and available as you continue up to and across the 14th Street Bridge. 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I'm Rob Stallworth, your next traffic report in about 10 minutes.
2: Let's get the latest forecast now from 7 News meteorologist Eileen Whalen.
15: Well, some really beautiful weather moving in here as we start this new work and school week. Highs today will be seasonable, right around 80 degrees, and we will see some gusty northerly breezes, wind gust to 25 miles per hour through midday, and then easing winds this evening. It's going to be chilly tonight as lows fall into the lower to middle 50s. Could even see some 40s in the mountainous zones early tomorrow morning. Tomorrow, sunny and 79, but our winds shift out of the south Wednesday, so we're in the mid-80s, and we're in the upper 80s Thursday and Friday, with rain chances returning this weekend. I'm 7 News meteorologist Eileen Whalen in the Storm Alert Weather Center.
2: Lots of sunshine. 77 is the reading in Silver Spring, 78 at Fort Belvoir. We're holding at 74, sunshine and a few clouds in Northwest Washington. 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Let's go to John Werdock.
10: Mark, there's a big deal to tell you about involving a Maryland-based data center contractor. J.E. Richards has signed a deal for a warehouse in Stafford County that's almost 1 million square feet in size. The Washington Business Journal says this is the largest ever single industrial lease between D.C. and Richmond, and J.E. Richards, based in Lanham, plans to move 500 employees to the facility, which is near the Stafford Airport. On Wall Street, we are looking at down arrows across the board. The Dow Jones Industrial Average is off 225 points. That's a 0.5% drop for the blue chips. The S&P is down 63. And all the talk about hitting the pause button on AI development is putting a pause on NASDAQ growth. It's actually down almost 1% today. The NASDAQ is down 233 points. And West Texas crude is up today. We're watching oil prices right now. Oil is up 3%. West Texas crude trading at $103 a barrel. John Werdock, WTOP News.
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14: The Montgomery County Council faces a packed agenda as it returns from summer recess this week. I'm Sarah Jacobs.
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2: At 11:15, good morning, I'm Warwick Lewis. Could your taxes be going up if you live in Maryland? WTOP's Michael Toscano reports on some moves being considered to deal with upcoming budget deficits.
19: Everything's on the table, from different tax increases to different budget cuts. That's what Montgomery County Democratic Delegate Ann Kaiser told the Baltimore Sun. Kaiser said, quote, "We just have to remind people that when we pay for things, we actually get something really good." Maryland's Department of Legislative Services projects a $3.1 billion shortfall in fiscal year 2028, which begins next July. Frederick County Democratic State Senator Karen Lewis Young told The Sun amending Maryland law to allow local governments to introduce or raise taxes without the General Assembly's approval is under consideration. Michael Toscano, WTOP News.
2: Elsewhere in Maryland, some tax relief is on the docket as some local lawmakers are getting back to work. That story from WTOP's Sarah Jacobs.
14: There are 9 new bills on the agenda when the Montgomery County Council reconvenes on Tuesday. They include a couple that would provide additional tax credits for lower-income families. One would increase the county's supplement to the state tax credit for homeowners earning less than $106,800 a year. Another provides a $500 tax credit per child to families who earn $15,000 or less per year. The council will also consider a $2,500 grant for the county's public public school teachers and unionized employees. The current council term expires in December, so there is pressure to get bills passed before a new council is sworn in. Sarah Jacobs, WTOP News.
2: Investigators say their probe into the death of actress Hayden Panettiere is still very active.
20: According to sources, since her death, the investigation has been focused in on what drugs may have played a role in her passing and where they came from. The day before Panettiere died, she flew to South Carolina from L.A. She was unresponsive when paramedics arrived at her boyfriend's apartment. Sources are telling us the investigation could be similar to those of rapper Mac Miller and Friends star Matthew Perry.
2: That's ABC's Alex Stone reporting. It's 11:18. Traffic and weather on WTOP. The latest now from Rob Stallworth.
3: Thanks, Mark. On the Interloop, as you come past the BW Parkway headed toward 450 Annapolis, or whatever work was there, should be cleared from new travel lanes. Delays remain, though, on the Interloop as you come past the BW Parkway headed toward 450 Annapolis Road, but not as bad. Traveling on the Outer Loop, coming past St. Barnabas Road, to report of some debris in the roadway, so watch out for that, possibly along the right side of the roadway. Southbound DC 295, heavy on the brakes, approaching Burroughs Avenue toward East Capitol Street. Within a delay near East Capitol Street is the report of a crash. Inbound New York Avenue, still some slowdowns approaching Bladensburg Road, but once you get past West Virginia and Montana Avenues, your travel lanes reopen on Bladensburg Road itself. This is northbound near Benning Road. We understand you're under police direction still for the crash that involved a pedestrian. No problems being reported on the Beltway in Montgomery County on the Interloop or Outer Loop between at this point Silver Spring and Bethesda. Southbound 270, still some slowdowns approaching 85. That's where we had the earlier crash southbound after 80. That was now clear to the right shoulder. If you're traveling on the Beltway in Virginia, pretty decent shape right now. Southbound I-95 with delays approaching Lorton, headed down to and past 123, where the right lane is blocked with the work zone. Northbound I-95, pretty cool as you leave Quantico toward the Springfield interchange. No problems on 395 as you go up to and across the 14th Street Bridge. 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I'm Rob Stallworth, your next traffic report in about 10 minutes.
2: Let's check in with meteorologist Mark Pena for the 7 News forecast. Not a bad Monday underway.
21: Oh, not at all. We had a front that cleared the area just a few hours ago, and now we're pretty much reaping the benefits. Sunny skies in the forecast with highs right near seasonal averages. That's going to be about 82 degrees. And we've got dropping humidity out there thanks to some northerly breezes up to about 28 miles per hour. Now, those winds will gradually calm down throughout the day, but skies remain clear through tonight. And whenever we have clear skies, calm winds, and low dew points like we will tonight, temperatures drop pretty quickly. So we're going mid-50s for the metro, which means some upper 40s. Very likely for areas outside the Capitol Beltway by tomorrow morning. And then we almost copy and paste the forecast Tuesday with mostly sunny skies, temperatures right back to the lower 80s with low humidity. By Wednesday, we'll start to see those temperatures increase, but ever so slightly, with highs in the mid 80s with sunshine continuing. And we'll get to the upper 80s by Thursday. And as we head towards Friday, that's when we get close to 90 for the high, but that will also come with our next chance of rain along another front. So that could keep those chances for showers through the upcoming weekend. But even right now, those chances look to be pretty low, so I wouldn't cancel any outdoor plans just yet. Just make sure that you're staying updated with us as we continue to fine-tune the timing of that next front. That said, again, we've got a couple of days of this kind of weather, so make sure we're getting outside and enjoying. Current temperatures, 75 College Park, 79 Reagan National, and 75 for us at Dulles Airport.
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2: 11:23. It was not the result that Commanders fans wanted. The burgundy and gold losing their first matchup of the season against the Eagles in Philadelphia, failing to get in the end zone to tie it up with a two-point conversion. WTOP's Luke Lukert is hearing from fans about that first game.
6: That was bad. You know, we had a chance. We had a real chance.
8: Ryan said he was baffled by the play call with the game on the line and a shovel pass to tight end John Bates.
6: The fact we got close and did that just... And the last play, too, I don't know.
8: Other fans, however, were actually encouraged by the close loss.
9: Better than I thought. I thought we were going to get blown out, to be honest with you. So to lose by two, you know, we got to take some positives away from
8: it. And they were happy by how they played in one of the most hostile environments in the NFL.
9: That's a really hard place to play. And look, their fans were booing them. So I think we were doing something right. Usually that's a good sign in Philly.
8: After Jaden Daniels had a down year of injuries, how did he look?
9: He looked like he didn't play the preseason. He should have played at least a half in the preseason. I think it looks like he was running a little slow.
8: In Boston, Luke Lukert, WTOP News.
2: Now, the Commanders are set to start a new home tradition this season. Before each game, a special guest will stick a spear in the ground. More from WTOP's Sandy Kozel.
23: These are cheers from when Daryl Green took part in the first ever Spike the Spear gimmick last season. The Commanders now say it'll happen as the final part of their 18-minute pregame sequence called The Show, signifying the battle has begun and officially ushering in the game. A news release from the team calls the spear a timeless piece of iconography in Washington franchise history. When a spear debuted as part of the alternate helmet logo design, reaction on social media ranged from awesome to discomfort, reminding some of the previous team name. The Commanders say they'll have special guests spiking the spear as part of the game day experience at Northwest Stadium. Sandy Kozel, WTOP News.
2: 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What are you hearing, Dave Preston?
26: I'm hearing that the Commanders, despite the week one defeat, have plenty of positives moving forward. WTOP's George Wallace telling John and John this morning.
28: Well, I think they surprised some people yesterday because Philly is a legit contender, as they are every year. And I think Washington's defense showed up. And, you know, the offense, too. I mean, and look, somebody else can't forget to mention, guys, too, the rookie Antonio Williams, big play after big play yesterday. I think that's going to be another good addition to that wide receiver room.
26: Washington visits Dallas in 6 days. Cowboys falling at the New York Giants last night. Ravens route Indianapolis in Jesse Minter's first game as head coach. Now, two other scores of note. Yes, that's the Scorigami sounder.
2: Is
26: Chicago.
2: That what
26: that is? Yeah, Chicago routing Carolina 59-37. First time we've ever had that score in NFL history.
2: Oh,
26: the
2: really?
26: Minnesota beats Green Bay 39-22. First time that score has been posted in the regular season. The more you know. Baseball, Nationals eliminated from playoff contention last night. They're off today before facing Philadelphia in a two-game miniseries. Read more about who shined and who struggled in the third-to-last Nationals notebook of the season on the sports page at WTOP.com. Orioles trail Cleveland by 4 games for the final playoff spot in the American League. They visit the New York Mets this week. Dave Preston, WTOP Sports.
2: Thank you, sir. Traffic and weather next.
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2: WTOV's traffic and weather now with Rob Stallworth.
3: Top trouble spots we're following right now. Mark, southbound 270 after 85, Buckystown Pike. Motorcycle-involved crash cleared to the right shoulder before 80. You're still tapping the brakes, though, as you head toward 80 in Urbana. Southbound DC 295 near East Capitol Street is the report of a wreck and a pedestrian-involved crash also in Northeast was northbound on Bladensburg Road at Benning Road, which may still be under police direction. In Virginia, between Lort and Woodbridge, southbound I-95 at 123, still with the right lane blocked for the work zone there. For victims of drunk and drunk driving, your grief is unique, but you're not alone. 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I'm Rob Stallworth, your next traffic report in about 10 minutes.
2: Eileen Whalen with our forecast.
12: Well, this is windows down weather. Give the AC a break. We'll have afternoon highs today in the upper 70s to lower 80s. And those breezy northerly winds will be ushering in even lower humidity as we go through the day. That's going to set the stage for a crisp night under clear skies, lows between 49 and 58. Tomorrow, sunny and 79. I'm 7 News meteorologist Eileen Whalen in the Storm Alert Weather Center.
2: 79 right now in Georgetown and Bowie, 75 degrees in Leesburg. 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
2: Good morning, I'm Mark Lewis. Grace Newton is our producer. The top stories we're following. Leaders at the Kennedy Center say it is on the verge of bankruptcy and could close as soon as tomorrow if President Trump's name is not returned to the building. Details from WTOP's Neil Augenstein.
13: A 57-page packet of information has been circulated to the Kennedy Center's Board of Trustees, which was installed by President Trump ahead of a meeting tomorrow. The report says the Kennedy Center is on the verge of bankruptcy and won't be able to make payroll or pay routine maintenance contracts within weeks. The New York Times and Washington Post say the report includes that President Trump has offered to step in and help raise the money, but only with, quote, appropriate recognition of his role. The board is being asked to choose from 10 inscriptions mentioning President Trump that would go on the building's facade. The board's also being asked to close the Kennedy Center immediately, saying it's unsafe for continued occupancy. The board is scheduled to meet tomorrow, the same day the administration is due in federal court in the lawsuit filed by Congresswoman Joyce Beatty, who sued to keep President Trump's name off the facade. Neil Logan, Feinstein, WTOP News.
2: New today, the Environmental Protection Agency plans to repeal rules that limit greenhouse gas emissions from coal and natural gas power plants. EPA Administrator Lee Zeldin says the move could save billions for the industry and boost American energy production. The rollbacks are meant to fulfill Republican promises, specifically from President Trump, his repeated pledge to make it easier for utilities to supply electricity for homes and businesses, and it represents a massive shift from efforts by past Presidents Biden and Obama to combat climate change. The rule change could be made official as soon as today, though it is expected to face legal challenges. The EPA has not commented on the proposal, which was first reported by the New York Times. Talk of a cash payout for every American adult is a hot topic. WTOP's Mitchell Miller is hearing the latest reaction today on the Hill.
14: House Speaker Mike Johnson says President Trump's proposal to give every American $5,000 if congressional Republicans stay in power after the midterms has generated excitement.
15: We applaud the president for thinking outside the box.
14: Johnson speaking on CNN's State of the Union, but many conservatives question how the so-called dividend would be paid for when it would cost more than $1 trillion. The president has said he wants Republicans to pretend that he's on the ballot this fall. The House's top Democrat, Hakeem Jeffries, says that's fine with him.
16: You are actually on the ballot. Your failed economy is on the ballot. The cost of living crisis is on the ballot.
14: Jeffries spoke on ABC's This Week. On Capitol Hill, Mitchell Miller, WTOP News.
2: The House will only be in session for a few days before taking another long break before the midterm elections. Another roadblock for the Trump administration's effort to rewrite election rules. Yesterday, a federal judge in D.C. ordered the Postal Service not to implement the president's executive order limiting mail-in balloting. The judge says if the president's order is followed, there is a risk that a significant number of legitimate absentee or mail-in ballots will not be counted in the upcoming elections. The new regulations will require all ballot envelope designs to be pre-approved by the Postal Service, and for states to upload the identities of those who will receive ballots into a still inactive online portal. The Supreme Court remains poised to weigh in on the issue. An Iranian cargo vessel was struck over the weekend in the Strait of Hormuz. The attack came ahead of a planned meeting in Oman of foreign ministers from regional countries discussing efforts to manage shipping through the strait. Tehran postponed a planned briefing to that group. Saudi Arabia has submitted amendments to an Iran-Oman agreement about the strait, citing concerns that the emerging deal could have lasting implications and negatively affect other Gulf countries. Meantime, oil and gas prices are on the rise again, and it's related to actions in the Middle East.
17: Oil prices surging again after Saudi Arabia shut down a key pipeline. Brent crude jumping more than 3% overnight, past $108 a barrel, the highest since May. The Saudis were forced to close their east-west pipeline late last week after a drone attack. That pipeline had allowed shipments of oil via the Red Sea, bypassing the Strait of Hormuz.
2: That's ABC's Karen Hua. Diesel prices have hit a record, soaring past $6 a gallon. Exports from Gulf countries are way down since the Iran war began. But on the question of rising costs, President Trump is pointing a finger at Ukraine's president, telling him to scale back some of his country's attacks on Russia, even though Russia is the aggressor and invaded Ukraine.
18: Mr. Zelensky has to do one thing. He has to stop knocking out diesel fuel in Russia. Let him go after targets, but not diesel fuel, because he's causing a shortage of diesel fuel. This isn't done by the Middle East. This is done by what's happening with Russia and Ukraine.
2: For months now, Ukraine has been targeting Russia's oil and gas industry with long-range strikes. That has caused Russia to ban diesel exports, removing supply from the already tight global market. Coming up on WTOP in Money News.
19: A longtime soft drink facility in Maryland is closing. I'm John Werdock.
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2: It's 11:38. Time to check traffic and weather with Rob Stallworth.
3: Between Springfield and Woodbridge, southbound I-95 in Virginia, solid delays approaching Lorton headed down to impasse 123, where the right lane is blocked for the work zone. Northbound I-95 is in great shape as leave Quantico toward the Springfield interchange. No problems on the inner loop or outer loop between Alexandria and McLean. Brief delays on 66 eastbound as you head toward the Beltway. If you're traveling at this point on 395, looking pretty smooth going up to and across the 14th Street Bridge. No problems in Maryland on the Beltway in Prince George's County. Traveling on the outer loop in Montgomery County looks pretty good as you leave New Hampshire Avenue, headed around toward River Road. Southbound 270, the crash that was after 80 at 85, headed down toward 80 is now cleared and gone. Your travel lanes reopened. No real big delays there. If you're traveling on Route 50 coming across the Bay Bridge, you're in great shape, leaving, of course, the Eastern Shore, headed through Annapolis and beyond toward the Beltway. In the district, it was southbound DC 295 near East Capitol Street, where we have the report of a crash. Also, keep in mind, in Northeast Bladensburg Road, northbound at Benning Road, crash had all lanes blocked and under police direction. That should be cleared and gone once your travel lanes reopen. Back in Virginia, northbound on the Fairfax County Parkway as you head toward Burke Center Parkway, that's where a single left lane gets you by the work zone, so watch out for that. Lease a brand new water heater and pay nothing until 2027 through the Crop Metcalf Advantage Program. 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I'm Rob Stallworth. Your next traffic report in about 10 minutes.
2: 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Here's 7 News meteorologist Eileen Whalen.
12: Well, northerly breezes today ushering in a less humid air mass. Winds will gust 20 to 25 miles per hour today with partly to mostly sunny skies and seasonable highs between 77 and 82. Temperatures will fall out of the 70s into the 60s this evening, and it'll be crisp overnight with lows between 49 and 58. Tomorrow, sunny and 79. We are tracking a warming trend mid to late week. Highs in the upper 80s Thursday and Friday. The last weekend of summer will be warm and humid with a chance for rain both days. I'm 7 News meteorologist Eileen Whalen in the Storm Alert Weather Center.
2: 75 and sunny in Ashburn, 78 in Rockville, 74 in Northwest. Let's get to money news on WTOP with John Wardock.
6: Red arrows for the major stock averages on this Monday, Mark. The Dow Jones Industrial Average is down 129 points. The S&P 500 is shrinking by 48, and the NASDAQ is down 105 points. And oil is pushing higher today. West Texas crude trading up some 4% at almost $104 a barrel, Mark.
2: Pepsi is closing a local facility. What more can you tell us?
6: Yeah, this news is literally unfolding as we speak, Mark. Pepsi confirms that it's closing its manufacturing and warehouse operations in Cheverly. That plant has been there for more than 60 years. According to Pepsi, the company has been notifying employees today. The news is so fresh, the notice hasn't been posted yet on the WARN website that is required. So a company has to file this notice. It hasn't appeared yet on the Maryland website, according to Pepsi. Pepsi, by the way, said in a statement shared with me that it did not take this decision lightly. And a spokeswoman told me just moments ago that 143 employees will lose their jobs because of this decision, Mark.
2: All right, John, thank you. It is 11:43. When you want a pair of shoes to go and pound the pavement, either running or walking, it can seem daunting to find the right shoe with all those different brands out there offering all kinds of different features. In the Small Business September report presented by Eagle Bank, WTOP's Luke Luker takes us to a new specialty running store in Hyattsville that wants to help you find the perfect fit.
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2: 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We'll take a look at what's new on the scene next. It's 11:44.
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2: At 11:45, good morning. I'm Mark Lewis. Well, it seems summer came and went in a flash. And while we were trying to stay cool during the hottest months, things were really heating up on the D.C. restaurant scene. From new steakhouses to supper clubs and rooftop rum bars, there's a lot to check out now as we're getting back to our regular routines. Joining us live now with more details, Nikki Nellis from thelistareyouonit.com. Nikki, there's a lot going on here. Let's start with some of the ones that have made the biggest splash over the summer in D.C.
28: Absolutely. I have that song, "So What Did I Miss?" from Hamilton in my head. So if you were not around a lot this summer, which is usually traditionally slow for restaurant openings, you missed a lot. So in Georgetown, Chef Timothy Hollingsworth, he's the guy who ran the kitchen at the French Laundry. Maybe you know that name. He has opened this fabulous steakhouse called the Oak Room. It's on Wisconsin Avenue. You know, think prime rib, Dover sole, raw bar. But the coolest part is, so you got this like sexy steakhouse downstairs, and upstairs is Bernadette's. So that's a supper club. They pour over 40 grower champagnes. They have live piano and jazz most nights. But the back room area is outdoors, and it's very posh and really fantastic.
2: Ooh, that sounds fun.
28: I know, right?
2: Now, what's old is new again. So if you were a fan of the Rigsby in DuPont Circle, it is back after many years away, but it's in a new location, right?
28: Yes, that's true. The Rigsby, Michael Schlau's beloved spot. It's been gone 7 years. So it just reopened in the Royal Sonesta DuPont Circle. They did a $6 million redesign. So, you know, chopped salad, schnitzel, Swedish meatballs. And I have heard there is an off-menu bar burger that locals are, it's an off-menu, I'm sorry, bar burger menu that everybody's whispering about. So now you know, you heard it from me.
2: So you have to ask for that, right?
28: Ask for it. Say, Nikki sent me.
2: All right, we'll do.
28: And I'm going to send you down to Navy Yard. So there is this new rooftop Caribbean concept called Croy. It's based in St. Croix heritage. So think breadfruit and callaloo and sorrel. And they also built this botanic bar, which this has this amazing outdoor extension with this gorgeous veranda. So like on nights like tonight, the weather is perfect. It's going to be amazing.
2: Now, a couple of new entries have come to Bethesda over the summer.
28: I know, so exciting. Agora opened its third and largest location yet. This is the Turkish, Greek, and Lebanese mezza restaurant. It's in the Hyatt Regency. Call Your Mother has finally landed in Bethesda with a real storefront. They had a trolley forever, and it's very exciting for everybody in Bethesda. But I do want to tell you about some quick little places that are so fun. Little Birdie opened in Delray, and they're not just doing chicken sandwiches on their Japanese milk buns, but they are doing like whole, like if you think of a seafood tower, they're doing a chicken tender platter tower that is amazing. Duke's Grocery has brought their fast casual spinoff, Duke's Burgers, to National Landing. And Slice and Pie has opened up a second and bigger location at Parks at Walter Reed. And for those of you who've heard about La Myrna, it did land in DuPont Circle. This is a Chicago tavern style pizza. So that means thin, thin, thin crust pizza, not thick, thick, thick crust pizza. And you need a reservation. It's a tiny little space, but it is charming and it is worth it.
2: Now I have to ask about this. What's this about seafood and yacht rock cocktails?
28: Oh, I know. There's a lot of like fun, kitschy things going on. So, first of all, Wheelhouse, which is in Chevy Chase, it's from Beau Blair. It's a fun location. Think Millie's, but in Chevy Chase with like a seafood-ish kind of vibe, hence Wheelhouse. So they have yacht rock cocktails. They also have like a little Gifford's Main ice cream window right next door. The place is packed all the time. It's just perfect for the neighborhood. The Grace has also opened in the old passenger space in the Shaw neighborhood. That's Chef Courtney Evans. She's a Roses Luxury alum and she is doing Afro Southern pub food. So it's just like there's so much good things happening all around the area.
2: That's good to hear. And we've only scratched the surface. You're saying that there are many openings happening this month as well.
28: Yeah. Elisabetta just opened in the old Marcel space. It's a witchy Italian vibe. And The Bit, which is a new cocktail bar, just opened their doors last week.
2: Whew, a lot going on. A lot to check out. We'll have to get busy. Nikki, thank you so much.
28: Absolutely. Lots of good eating to do. Have fun.
2: Enjoy. Nikki Nellis from the listareyouonit.com. 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
3: Now that I'm significantly hungry, maybe you don't get traffic. Maybe we'll just order food.
2: There you go.
3: I've been traveling in the district. It was southbound DC 295 near East Capitol Street. That's where we have the report of a crash. Delays are easing as you come past Benning Road. So We believe that may now be cleared and gone. Southbound 395, the Southwest Freeway delays as you come past the 3rd Street Tunnel, headed out toward the U.S. Park Police and Potomac Park exits. Once beyond that, you are clear toward the outbound 14th Street Bridge. Your travel lanes are open. No problems on the Beltway in Maryland through Prince George's and Montgomery counties. Earlier crash, Connecticut Avenue, southbound Connecticut Avenue near Weller Road, had the right lane blocked for the work zone. 301 northbound between Leland Road and Trade Zone Avenue, left lane blocked for the work zone as well. Taking it back to the district on Canal Road at Reservoir Road, we understand the traffic lights there are short timing, so that's causing delays if you're traveling on Canal Road between Arizona Avenue and Foxhall Road. In Virginia, southbound I-95 heavy on the brakes, approaching Lorton, headed down to and past 123, where the right lane is blocked for the long-term work zone. Northbound I-95 still in great shape, leaving Quantico toward the Springfield Interchange. No problems on 395 up to and across the 14th Street Bridge. Your travel lanes are open and available. 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
2: It's 11:54. Another death has been blamed on a case of the measles. Here's ABC Sophie Flay.
4: Health officials in Pennsylvania have confirmed a third measles-related death in the state. The Jefferson County coroner says a 40-year-old unvaccinated woman died from complications associated with the disease. More than 670 measles cases have been confirmed in Pennsylvania this year. And nationwide, more than 3,000, the most in 26 years.
2: Sports on WTOP, powered by Maximus, moving people and technology forward. Here's Dave Preston.
5: The Commanders' offense saw a tale of two halves in their loss at Philadelphia. Mark, Jaden Daniels completing 6 of 16 before intermission, 12 of 18 in the last two quarters. WTOP's George Wallace telling John and John this morning.
6: It just took him a while to get going. He used his legs in that second half. That one run with two spins was pretty impressive, and I think he'll get more and more comfortable, and he admitted it afterwards, too, that it took him a while to get going. So I think for him, it was a sluggish start, but you kind of expect that since he didn't do much in the preseason at all. And I think he can kind of take that into next week, kind of that rhythm they were getting in the second half.
5: Burgundy and Gold visit Dallas in week two. Cowboys also 0-1 after the loss to the New York Giants. Yesterday's most exciting games, Detroit nips New Orleans 31-30 in overtime as the Saints miss on a two-point conversion. Buffalo beats Houston 36-31. The Bills getting two sacks in the final 25 seconds to keep the Texans at bay. Monday Night Football has Denver facing Kansas City. Baseball Nationals sweep the Los Angeles Angels over the weekend, winning back-to-back-to-back one-run games, but San Diego's win last night eliminates the Nats. Our elimination music, as fate would have it. The Orioles, 4 games out of a playoff berth with 12 games left. They visit the New York Mets tonight. College athletics, Florida State parts ways with athletic director Michael Alford. And Texas is back. The Longhorns are the number one team in football after their Saturday night win over top-ranked Ohio State. Virginia's 25th, Virginia Tech, and James Madison also receiving votes. Check out my ballot posted on X at DAV Presto. And be kind. Dave Preston, WTOP Sports.
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2: Rob Stallworth in the WTOP Traffic Center.
14: Top total spots right now, Mark, southbound BW Park.

0: Parkway ramp to 450 Annapolis Road. One broken down on the ramp along the right side. Southbound I-95 in Virginia at 123. The right lane blocked for the work zone with those delays stretching back to Newington in the Fairfax County Parkway. In the district, inbound and outbound Canal Road near Reservoir Road. Those traffic lights are malfunctioning. They're short timing, so please use caution there. The WTOP Traffic Center is presented by Window Nation. 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I'm Rob Stallworth. Your next traffic report in about 10 minutes.
1: Eileen Whalen with our forecast.
2: Well, some really beautiful weather moving in here as we start this new work and school week. Highs today will be seasonable, right around 80 degrees, and we will see some gusty northerly breezes, wind gusts to 25 miles per hour through midday, and then easing winds this evening. It's going to be chilly tonight as lows fall into the lower to middle 50s. Could even see some 40s in the mountainous zones early tomorrow morning. Tomorrow, sunny and 79, but our winds shift out of the south Wednesday, so we're in the mid 80s, and we're in the upper 80s Thursday and Friday, with rain chances returning this weekend. I'm 7 News meteorologist Eileen Whalen in the Storm Alert Weather Center.
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1: Good day, I'm Mark Lewis. Coming up,
5: reports the Kennedy Center could close down as soon as tomorrow. I'm Neil Augenstein.
6: A D.C. council member's seat could be on the line as his federal bribery case goes to trial. I'm Mike Murillo.
7: What we're learning about the search for a missing D.C. mother, I'm Annalisa Gale.
1: The Dow's down 79 points at 12 noon.
8: From ABC News, I'm Chuck Siebertson. A big public debate going on today between industry people and government types about slowing down artificial intelligence. ABC's Elizabeth Schulze.
9: Anthropic and OpenAI say they will put in place third-party monitors to evaluate the safety of their platforms. Anthropic is also calling for legislation that would force the companies to be more transparent, but they are not saying that they will stop releasing new AI models.
8: Anthropic plans what would be the biggest initial public stock offering ever as soon as next month. There seems to be a difference between Vice President Vance and President Trump on handling AI. Vance this morning.
10: You know, it's something that we're concerned by, but we want to make sure that we actually regulate smartly and we're thoughtful about the risk here.
11: President Trump on Monday said he is the best guardrail to protect against artificial intelligence, writing on his social media platform that the only barriers to the technology should be a, quote, strong and smart president. He went on to claim there is a, quote, sick conspiracy against AI and data centers and said this benefits China.
8: ABC's Karen Travers at the White House. Iran war oil prices rise more, over $100 a barrel. ABC News Chief White House Correspondent Mary Bruce.
12: The average gallon of gas now $4.25. That's up over $1.30 since the war began. And diesel is at a record high, $6.20 a gallon. That's impacting the cost of just about everything you buy. The president is shifting blame for the rising diesel prices to Ukraine, saying as they continue to attack Russian diesel refineries.
8: Trump saying Russia and Ukraine have now agreed to stop attacking fuel facilities. Oil prices also spiking as Saudi Arabia's east-west pipeline, the most important route to mitigate the Strait of Hormuz, is also closed. Bob Mackey, famed fashion and costume designer to the stars for movies, TV, and concerts, has died, says his official Facebook page. 87. 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
1: 12:02 on WTOP. It's Monday, September 14. We have sunshine, 74 degrees, heading to the 80s. Good afternoon. I'm Mark Lewis with the top local stories we're following this hour. The Kennedy Center could close as soon as tomorrow and is on the verge of bankruptcy. That comes from documents which say the only thing that could keep that from happening is putting President Trump's name back on the Performing Arts Center. We hear more now from WTOP's Neil Augenstein.
5: An internal report circulated to the Kennedy Center board, which is largely made up of people selected by President Trump, says the center is within weeks of not being able to make payroll and pay its routine maintenance contracts, and that the building is unsafe for continued occupancy, and to keep it open puts employees and the public in danger. The 57-page packet of information reported by the New York Times and Washington Post, says President Trump has volunteered to step in and help raise the money to keep the Kennedy Center afloat, but only if he gets, quote, appropriate recognition. The board's being asked to choose between 10 inscriptions mentioning President Trump that would go on the face of the building. The board meets tomorrow, and the administration's expected in federal court as part of the lawsuit by Congresswoman Joyce Beatty, who sued to keep the current president's name off the Kennedy Center. Neil Augenstein, WTOP News.
1: A D.C. council member who was expelled from office and then won his seat back is expected to go on trial this week on a federal bribery charge. WTOP's Mike Murillo reports the case hinges on whether he accepted cash in envelopes in exchange for using his position to help a businessman with city contracts.
6: The long-awaited federal bribery trial of Ward 8 Councilmember Trayon White is expected to move a step closer to opening arguments this week as jury selection continues. Prosecutors say White accepted $35,000 in cash from a businessman in exchange for helping protect city contracts. White has pleaded not guilty. Jurors are expected to hear recordings prosecutors say captured cash payments while the businessman was secretly cooperating with the FBI. White's attorneys are expected to argue the government's case relies on a confidential source who is working with investigators as part of a plea agreement, and the prosecutors have not proven a corrupt deal. If White is convicted, he could face up to 15 years in prison and would lose his counsel seat. Mike Murillo, WTOP News.
1: There's a development in the case of a missing D.C. mother. 53-year-old Antoinette Forbes was last seen September 4th along Nebraska Avenue in Northwest. WTOP has confirmed a man with the same name as the father of Forbes' child is being held in a jail in Beaver County, Pennsylvania. Officials there would not confirm charges for 65-year-old Russell Ashford and only said that he's being held on a warrant for a probation violation out of Montgomery County and is waiting to be extradited. Montgomery County court records show Ashford and Forbes have had a years-long custody battle over their child, and that Ashford pled guilty to first-degree assault in December of 2021. Meantime, Antoinette's friends and family have been desperately searching for answers. WTOP's Annalisa Gale is hearing from her sister.
13: Allison Williams spoke to our partners at News 4 at a vigil for the 53-year-old at the National Presbyterian Church over the weekend.
14: For the last 27 years, there's been a friend group, five of us, that have gone through marriages, divorces.
13: According to CNN, Forbes's two phones, wallet, laptop, car, and dog were all left behind at her home before her disappearance. She works as the Associate Vice President and Head of Public Affairs at Eli Lilly. In a statement to WTOP News, Forbes' sister, Aileen Forbes, says, quote, the candles, the prayers, the GoFundMe, the flyers going up across the city, all of it is carrying the family forward right now. They're asking neighbors with doorbell or dash cam video that may be helpful to call police. Annalisa Gale, WTOP News.
1: And it has not been confirmed that the man being held in jail is the father of Forbes' child. The Commanders suffered a tough loss after a failed two-point conversion that would have tied the game in Philadelphia yesterday. WTOP's Luke Lukert is hearing from fans about that loss and about the rest of the season.
15: So I really think overall the offense improved throughout the game. The O-line, just like we kind of thought in the preseason, definitely seemed to be struggling a little bit.
16: Justin says the team is really missing injured left tackle Laramie Tunsil, but what did he think of newly added wide receiver Stephon Diggs?
15: I think he looked good. Glad that he's back home in Maryland. I'm a Maryland guy as well, so love that a local guy is on the team.
16: Other fans were confused by the final offensive play call of a shovel pass on the game-tying two-point conversion attempt.
17: It was a terrible call. But, again, Dave Blouse's first game he's actually calling plays for. So, I mean, a little bit of leeway there.
16: Overall, though, there is some optimism around the team.
17: If we can play like we did in the second half against Dallas, we can get a W there.
16: In Boston, Luke Luger, WTOP News.
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18: 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I'm John Werdock.
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1: 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Rob Stallworth in the WTOP Traffic Center.
24: Thanks, Mark. No problems on the Beltway in Maryland through Prince George's or Montgomery counties. May have a new problem northbound on the Baltimore-Washington Parkway after 198 as you head toward 32. That's the report of a crash. Route 50 looks pretty good coming across the Bay Bridge with three lanes west and two lanes east. And no real delays as you leave the eastern shore, headed to Annapolis and beyond toward the Beltway. Traveling on the Beltway in Virginia, pretty good shape between Alexandria and McLean. Southbound I-95 is the sticking point. That's where the delays are approaching the Fairfax County Parkway down toward 123, where the right lane is blocked for the long-term work zone. Also, keep in mind southbound on 123 Old Bridge Road. As you leave, of course, Old Bridge Road to get on the 95, you see some delays there as well. Northbound I-95, just some slowdowns passing the Prince William Parkway headed toward 123, but your travel lanes are open as you continue toward Newington. On the Fairfax County Parkway northbound near Burke Center Parkway, the left lane gets you by the work zone there. And it was earlier, Route 7 Leesburg Pike. That's where we had that Barron Cameron Avenue and Springvale Road. Some malfunctioning traffic lights with no police directing there. That may still be the case. Or if it's not, you're in pretty good shape there. In the district, northbound 395 delays coming across the Case Bridge as you head toward, at this point, Main Avenue. But some slowdowns there. Once you get to the 3rd Street Tunnel, you're in better shape to go northbound into the tunnel. No problems on DC 295 or I-295 for now. You guys are pretty smooth. 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I'm Rob Stallworth. Your next traffic report in about 10 minutes.
1: The 7 News forecast now from meteorologist Mark Pena.
25: Mostly sunny skies and a nice little taste of fall for this final week of summer. As temperatures get close to seasonal averages, that's the lower 80s for this time of year. And it'll feel fantastic outside thanks to lowering humidity and northerly winds gusting up to about 20 miles per hour. Skies will remain clear through tonight and temperatures will fall off pretty fast, especially once the sun sets. We're going mid-50s for the metro, but upper 40s are possible outside the Capitol Beltway. And then another day of sunshine for your Tuesday with highs right back in the lower 80s. I'm 7 News meteorologist Mark Pena and the Storm Alert Weather Center.
1: 77 degrees in Hyattsville and Herndon. We're at 75 in Northwest. 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
18: The Foggy Bottom neighborhood is getting a new apartment complex. Carr Properties has secured a $92 million loan to redevelop a building on Virginia Avenue. The Washington Business Journal says the nine-story building will offer almost 300 units near George Washington University. After more than 80 years, the National Fisheries Institute is changing its name. The Reston Trade Group is now called the National Seafood Association. And Zoom is turning to some Saturday Night Live stars to overhaul its image. Fast Company reports starting this week, you'll see ads featuring stars like Kate McKinnon and Bowen Yang. John Wardock, WTOP News.
1: Still in the red on Wall Street with the Dow Industrials down 81 points right now. NASDAQ is off 115. The S&P 500 down 28.
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1: Straight ahead, tech leaders are calling to slow down AI's development. What does Congress say about that? It's 1213.
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1: At 12:15, great to have you with us. I'm Mark Lewis. More warnings from some top tech leaders about the potential dangers of artificial intelligence as some members of Congress calling for action. Senate Minority Leader Chuck Schumer today called for the Trump administration to offer a classified AI briefing to senators, adding that warning bells are ringing louder than ever and innovation must be coupled with serious guardrails. He says if President Trump doesn't act, Congress must. This weekend, the president appeared to dismiss the concerns of tech industry leaders. CBS correspondent Caitlin Huey Burns has more now on what's happening in Congress and with the president.
23: We're leading China in AI. We're the most sophisticated country in the world. And frankly, I want to keep it that way because whoever wins, AI wins.
27: On his golf course in Ireland, President Trump dismissed the dire warnings from AI industry executives.
23: We can put guardrails, we can do this and that, but I think you have a lot of negative forces that are bringing it up that shouldn't be bringing it up.
27: In a social media post, former Trump White House AI czar David Sachs argued AI companies should, quote, go ahead and regulate themselves. I support your decision to be responsible, Sachs wrote, but stop pretending you need anyone else's permission. The White House has said it's working on some kind of AI framework, but so far it's unclear what that looks like. Some Democrats argue it's already too little too late.
28: This is more akin to Dr. Frankenstein telling us, the monster is loose. Help me stop the monster.
27: Former President Barack Obama at a fundraiser last week urged Democrats to conceive a clearer message around AI regulation heading into the midterms as Congress has failed to act. A group of House Democrats are calling on Speaker Mike Johnson to delay the upcoming recess until AI safeguards are passed, saying we cannot disagree about the imperative for Congress to act. But Johnson said they need time to get the regulations right.
29: If Congress just races in and does some sort of emergency session to try to regulate AI, we will lose the race to China, and that is a threat to every single American.
5: Now, there are a number of proposals in Congress right now, ranging from a federal kill switch to an outright ban on AI development, but none of them have garnered any consensus. Meanwhile, Chinese President Xi Jinping will be here at the White House next week. And of course, his meeting with the president is now taking on added significance given all of these developments in the AI industry.
1: That's CBS correspondent Caitlin Huey Burns. 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Traffic and weather on WTOP. Back to the traffic center and Rob Stallworth.
24: Thank you, Mark. Troubles on the Beltway are few and far in between in both Maryland and Virginia between the American Legion and Woodrow Wilson bridges. Keep in mind, though, on the outer loop as you come past the American Legion bridge toward the express lanes, the left entrance ramp has some work zones set up along the left side of the roadway, but not really blocking any lanes if you're on the outer loop. Come past the GW Parkway headed toward the Georgetown Pike. Traveling on I-95 southbound, you're on the brakes, leaving Lorton, headed across the Occoquan down to and past 123. That's where the far right lane blocked for the work zone. As you continue past the Prince William Park, where you're in better shape to go southbound toward Quantico, no problems northbound on I-95 as you leave Triangle, headed toward the Springfield Interchange. 395 looks pretty good going up to and across the 14th Street Bridge, and no problems on 66 for now. You guys are pretty cool. Traveling in Maryland, 270 looks pretty good. No problems on I-95 or the BW Parkway between the two beltways. Southbound BW Parkway ramp to 450 in Bladensburg. That's where we had the broken down vehicle. It should be cleared. Your travel lanes are open. 301 northbound between Leland Road and Trade Zone Avenue. The left lane was blocked for the work zone. Southbound Connecticut Avenue near Weller Road had the right lane taken away for that work. If you're traveling in the district, no problem being reported on the freeway for now. You guys are pretty cool between the 14th Street Bridge and the 11th Street Bridge. Keep in mind them some slowdowns on the northbound 3rd Street Tunnel as you head past Massachusetts Avenue toward New York Avenue, but your travel lanes are open. 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I'm Rob Stallworth. Your next traffic report in about 10 minutes.
1: 7 News meteorologist Mark Pena now with our forecast.
25: A lot of sunshine to enjoy on this Monday with temperatures reaching seasonal averages. That's the lower 80s for this time of year. And it feels fantastic outside thanks to lowering humidity and northerly breezes gusting up to about 20 miles per hour. Now, skies will remain clear through tonight and winds will calm down. And whenever we have clear skies, calm winds like we'll have tonight, temperatures will fall off pretty quickly. So we're going mid to lower 50s for the metro by early Tuesday, but upper 40s are very likely outside the Capitol Beltway. After a chilly start, you'll need to dress in layers because we're right back to the lower 80s by your Tuesday afternoon under mostly sunny skies and that humidity staying low. By Wednesday, we'll start to see a gradual warm-up, a lot of us getting into the mid-80s. Upper 80s are in the forecast with mostly sunny skies continuing for your Thursday. And by Friday, that's looking like the hottest day of the week ahead with temperatures close to 90, heat index values in the lower 90s, and we'll be tracking our next cold front by that point, bringing the chance at a few showers and storms by the afternoon. I'm 7 News meteorologist Mark Pena in the Storm Alert Weather Center.
1: 75 right now in Gaithersburg, Arlington at 80, 75 in Northwest Washington with a mix of sun and clouds. 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
6: 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Back to work after summer break this week. I'm Sarah Jacobs.
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10: News happens here.
1: 1223 in Annapolis, Maryland. Lawmakers may look to address future budget deficits by raising taxes. WTOP's Michael Toscano reports.
15: Maryland spending is expected to outpace revenues for the next 5 years, according to the Department of Legislative Services, with $3 and even $4 billion annual deficits. Democratic State Senator Karen Lewis Young of Frederick County is part of a task force looking into having counties and local governments be allowed to raise taxes. Lewis told the Baltimore Sun the state won't be able to maintain levels of support for health care, education, and food assistance, among other issues. Montgomery County Democratic Delegate Ann Kaiser told the Sun, quote, everything's on the table. Baltimore TV station WBFF asked Governor Wes Moore about additional taxes or fees, and he did not take the opportunity to rule them out. Michael Toscano, WTOP News.
1: Meantime, it is crunch time for the Montgomery County Council. WTOP's Sarah Jacobs reports members have a lot to do before the calendar runs out on the current council's term in December.
6: The Montgomery County Council returns from its 7-week summer recess on Tuesday to a full agenda of 9 new bills, some of which are aimed at relieving the affordability crisis facing the county's lower income families. One measure would increase the amount of money that Montgomery County adds to the state tax credit for homeowners earning less than $106,800 a year. Another would give a $500 per child tax break to families with incomes $15,000 a year or less. The council will also be considering options to replace the county's trash incinerator, and a $2,500 grant for Montgomery County public school teachers and unionized employees. Sarah Jacobs, WTOP News.
1: Sports on WTOP, brought to you by Amentum, delivering advanced solutions for space and defense. A lot of questions after game one, Dave Preston.
16: And some answers, too. Some answers that I liked and some answers that I wasn't too psyched about. Commanders may have come up short in their opener at Philadelphia, but the burgundy and gold glass is half full as opposed to half empty, according to WTOP's George Wallace, who told John and John earlier.
17: I think that you can take some positives away from the game, that the defense is going to be much improved. That Sonny Styles had a very good first outing for him. I mean, he was in the backfield a lot. I mean, he ran over Saquon Barkley a couple times and, you know, got to the quarterback. So I think that was encouraging. The big plays, again, not so encouraging, because in a game like that, that's the difference.
16: I still check myself every time I hear Sonny Styles. I'm thinking Godfather. I'm thinking Teen Wolf. Next up, a trip to Dallas. Cowboys 0-1 after slipping to Coach John Harbaugh's new team.
19: The New York Giants. This is a New York Giants sitting in this room. The New York Giants.
16: Ravens win at Indianapolis in Jesse Minter's first game as head coach for the Purple and Black. Baseball Nationals officially eliminated from playoff contention after San Diego's win last night. They face Philadelphia tomorrow and Wednesday. Which of those two games is the one to watch this week? Well, you can find that out and much more in the new Nationals notebook. It's up on the sports page at WTOP.com. Orioles are 4 games out of a playoff berth as they begin a series at the New York Mets this evening. College athletics, Florida State parts ways with athletic director Michael Alford. He'd been with the school since 2021. An announcement from Charlottesville, Virginia's game a week from this Saturday against Delaware. That's September 26th. We'll have a 6 o'clock kickoff instead of noon. So do you prefer the 6 p.m. kickoff at Scott Stadium?
1: Yes.
16: Okay, because some people like it at noon, then you can do stuff.
1: No.
16: Or the 3:30. 3:30 is my favorite window because you can still, in theory, get stuff done.
1: Uh-huh. On both ends of the equation,
16: yes. Mm-hmm.
1: Yeah, I see.
16: Dave Preston, WTOP Sports.
1: Coming up.
20: Could the Kennedy Center go dark? Reports suggest the board may take that action as early as Tuesday. I'm Alan Etter.
1: It's 1227.
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7: WTOP's traffic and weather, an update from Rob Stallworth.
9: In Virginia, southbound on 95 at 123, the right lane blocked for the work zone with delays now after the Fairfax County Parkway. Northbound 270 after Old Georgetown Road, work reported along the right side of the roadway as well. Inner loop and outer loop look pretty good as you travel through Virginia and Maryland with no troubles between the American Legion and Woodrow Wilson Bridges. Southbound DC 295 slowdowns approaching Burroughs Avenue toward East Capitol Street. 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I'm Rob Stallworth. Your next traffic report in about 10 minutes.
7: And the forecast from Mark Pena.
25: A nice little taste of fall to start the work week with mostly sunny skies, northerly breezes gusting up to about 20 miles per hour, and lowering humidity. With sunshine all day long, skies will remain clear through tonight, but those winds will calm down. And whenever we have calm winds and clear skies, temperatures drop off pretty fast. So we're waking up to mid-50s by early tomorrow morning. I'm 7 News meteorologist Mark Pena in the Storm Alert Weather Center.
7: 78 in Reston, 78 in Bethesda, and it's 79 degrees on the National Mall. 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
7: Good afternoon. I'm Mark Lewis. Grace Newton is our producer. The top stories we're following, the Kennedy Center for the Performing Arts could shut down as early as tomorrow. The Washington Post has obtained documents generated by the board claiming that the Kennedy Center is on the brink of bankruptcy. The latest now from WTOP's Alan Etter.
18: A draft resolution shows the Kennedy Center board, now largely composed of members appointed by Trump himself, could vote Tuesday to close the building during a special meeting. The administration wanted to close the building for 2 years for renovations. A federal judge is deciding whether they can proceed. Norm Eisen with Democracy Defenders Action says they can't.
22: The court has ruled that they have a legal obligation to keep it open. So this is an empty threat by them. And what Donald Trump and his cronies have done here is attempt to run the Kennedy Center into the ground and then say, in order to bring it back, we have to put Trump's name on the building.
18: It's not known yet if the meeting will address that. The Kennedy Center has so far declined comment. Alan Etter, WTOP News.
7: Meantime, the president has shared on social media the first interior renderings of his White House ballroom. Those images show the main ballroom designed in neoclassical style, featuring large crystal chandeliers and a long corridor leading to the central room. Much of the space is golden, with golden details from floor to ceiling, including a golden marble floor. The project has faced numerous legal challenges over whether a president can alter the historic grounds without congressional approval. On Capitol Hill, the House and Senate are back today, and lawmakers are feeling pressure to address safety concerns about artificial intelligence. This comes amid warnings from AI developers themselves. The latest from WTOP's Mitchell Miller, today on the Hill.
5: House Speaker Mike Johnson says he understands the concerns about AI, but says Congress needs to be methodical when it addresses those issues.
8: We're not going to rush in and pass a piece of legislation that would do harm to the country and put China as an edge. And so we've got to do this carefully.
5: Johnson speaking on NBC's Meet the Press. The head of Anthropic has said AI developers need to slow down their models before they get out of control. Johnson says he'd like AI corporate leaders to convene and agree on guardrails. The Senate's top Democrat, Chuck Schumer, meanwhile, today called for an immediate classified briefing for senators on AI. In a statement, he says warning bells are ringing louder than they ever have. He charges the Trump administration is looking the other way. Mark?
7: And Mitchell, we're hearing something different from the president on the topic of controlling AI.
5: That's right. The president posted on social media today that he believes the only control or guardrails needed for AI can be provided by him. In other words, a hands-off approach. He says the administration already has regulatory power, and he argues there's what he calls a sick conspiracy going on against AI and data centers. While his view is shared by many Republicans, there are others who are more circumspect about giving AI free rein. Also, the House plans to vote this week on legislation that seeks to make sure tech companies pay for infrastructure linked to data centers. One of the GOP co-sponsors of that legislation is Virginia Republican Jen Kiggins, who's in a tough race for re-election.
7: Now, Congress has a lighter schedule right now due to the midterms. Is there any chance that any significant AI legislation could pass right now?
5: Well, for all the talk about AI, the short answer is really no. Keep in mind, lawmakers have been talking about the need to address AI issues for several years now, and they haven't taken any significant action. There's just no time on the legislative calendar as it's set up now to take up big bills like this. The House will be in session this week, and then because of the midterm elections, won't be back until November. There is bipartisan House legislation that's being put together. Lawmakers are slowly moving toward getting that in final form, but there's simply no way that an AI bill will get done before the midterms, and the issue will likely be punted into the coming year.
7: All right, that's WTOP's Mitchell Miller, live on Capitol Hill. Thanks, Mitch. We could hear today about a rule change by the Environmental Protection Agency that would repeal limits on carbon dioxide and other greenhouse gases from power plants that burn coal and natural gas. That would be a massive shift from efforts by the Obama and Biden administrations to reduce industrial pollution and address climate change. Sources say EPA Administrator Lee Zeldin could make the change during a meeting of energy ministers from the Group of 20 Nations in Houston. That shift would complete the Trump administration's erasure of the most consequential climate policies of both Obama and President Biden. The move is expected to face legal challenges. If implemented, it could also prevent future administrations from regulating greenhouse gas emissions from power plants. Research has shown that electric plants run by fossil fuels account for about a quarter of the nation's total climate pollution. Still to come in Money News.
11: Microsoft weighs in on the AI debate. I'm John Werdock.
7: It's 12:36.
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7: 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Traffic and weather on WTOP. Let's see how things are rolling with Rob Stallworth.
9: New problem on the outer loop, Mark, coming past 355 headed toward 270. That's the report of a crash. If you're northbound on 270 after Old Georgetown Road, that's where we had some work along the right side. No problems on 270 proper. Leaving, of course, Rockville headed toward Frederick. Things are clear on I-95 and the BW Parkway between the two beltways. The beltway in Prince George's County running at speed between Beltsville and Oxon Hill. Your travel lanes are open as you come across the Woodrow Wilson Bridge in the local and through lanes. No problems on the Beltway in Virginia for now between Alexandria and McLean. Southbound I-95 remains a sticking point as you come past Lorton headed down toward 123 where the right lane is blocked for the work zone, also causing delays southbound on 123 as you leave Old Bridge Road headed toward I-95. If you're on the Fairfax County Parkway northbound between 123 and Burke Center Parkway, that's where a single left lane gets you through the work zone there. No problems on 395, just some slowdowns approaching Boundary Channel Drive headed across the 14th Street Bridge where the travel lanes are open and available. Earlier crash in the district as was on Bladensburg Road near Benning Road should be wrapped up and gone. Canal Road at Reservoir Road, we have some short timing traffic lights, so watch out for any delays there. 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I'm Rob Stallworth. Your next traffic report in about 10 minutes.
7: 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Here's 7 News meteorologist Mark Pena.
25: Mostly sunny skies to enjoy on this Monday with a nice little taste of fall thanks to an early morning cold front that has cleared the area and taken the rain chances with it. Sunshine all day long with highs near seasonal averages. That's about 82 degrees with northerly breezes gusting up to about 20 miles per hour. Now the winds will calm down gradually throughout the day as skies remain clear tonight. And whenever we have clear skies, calm winds, and low dew points like we'll have tonight, temperatures fall off pretty fast. We'll wake up to mid-50s for the metro tomorrow with upper 40s possible outside the Capitol Beltway. I'm 7 News meteorologist Mark Pena in the Storm Alert Weather Center.
7: 77 degrees in Sterling, Oxon Hill at 81. We have 79 with sunshine at the Wharf in D.C. 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
11: Layoffs are coming to a Lorton-based HVAC company United Air Temp will cut almost 100 jobs in November, the Washington Business Journal reports. That's a third of the workforce. United Air Temp was bought by a private equity firm back in 2024. Microsoft has released a new set of guiding principles for artificial intelligence, a so-called code of conduct. And researchers at the tech giant write in their manifesto that humans must retain meaningful control over AI. And a new survey finds small businesses that adopt AI are hiring more. The business platform Gusto surveyed 2,000 small businesses and found small businesses who are using AI were able to increase their headcount by 7% more than non-adopters. John Wardock, WTOP News.
7: Checking the numbers on Wall Street, the Dow Industrials down 50 points. NASDAQ is off 79. The S&P 500 is down 22. It's 12:42.
15: 25 years after the attacks on September 11th, new research shows where first responders currently live may be compounding any health issues. A new study published in Nature Communications looked at more than 18,000 first responders who served on 9/11. Nearly 40% met criteria for PTSD, and 35% met criteria for depression. Researchers also found that where first responders live, even decades after the attacks, plays an important role on their health and well-being. Those who currently live in areas with higher air pollution and less green space were found to have higher rates of mental and physical health effects compounded from exposures to the attacks. Nearly 3,000 Americans died on September 11th. Since then, thousands more have died or dealt with long-term health issues due to air toxicity from the debris and ongoing fires in Lower Manhattan. Nearly 50,000 survivors have been diagnosed with cancer, while others report being diagnosed with respiratory conditions like asthma or COPD. With your Medical Minute, I'm Yuri Benajed.
7: Now to the fighting in the Middle East. A crucial Saudi oil pipeline that was struck in an attack by Houthi rebels will be mostly out of service for weeks as the damage there is repaired. The attack on the so-called East-West pipeline was part of the recent offensive by Yemen's Houthi rebels to seize islands along the Red Sea shipping routes. It's estimated the pipeline supplies about 4% of the world's oil supplies. Two regional officials telling the Associated Press that fixing that pipeline could take up to 5 weeks. The price of oil is up another 3% today. The international benchmark Brent crude is now trading at more than $107 a barrel. And we're seeing some big changes in our gas prices across the region. In the district, pump prices for regular have increased by more than 20 cents a gallon in the past week. Gas Buddy now reporting an average price of $4.25 a gallon. Maryland averaging $4.18 a gallon. Virginia checking in at $4.14. Prices are up more than a dollar from a year ago. And the national average price of diesel up 31 cents in just the past week, now standing at $6.18 a gallon. Straight ahead, we'll hear more calls from leaders in the tech industry to rein in artificial intelligence. 12:44.
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24: Debate over National Guard troops in D.C. is heating up. The deployment tied to President Trump's crime initiative could stay in place through Inauguration Day 2029.
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7: At 12:45, I'm Mark Lewis. More now on the calls from top tech leaders to scale back the development of artificial intelligence. The latest is coming from the head of one of the leading AI companies, Anthropic. He's warning that there are serious risks that humans could lose control of powerful AI systems without necessary guardrails. CBS correspondent Jolene Kent has more.
26: Dario Amodei's suggestion to, as he put it, slow the pace of AI development came after an Anthropic researcher resigned last week, claiming in part that major AI companies are, quote, gambling with our lives. We sat down with Amodei at Anthropic's headquarters in San Francisco for our broadcast exclusive to press him on what needs to happen next.
27: I don't think I fully just appreciated what it would actually be like when the progress was as fast as it was. So we're an exponential curve looks a little like this.
26: Where are we on the curve?
27: We're kind of on the bend where it's starting to get steeper.
26: So and is that a 5-alarm fire to you?
27: What it means, it doesn't mean we need to panic today. It doesn't mean we need to shut it all down. What I would say.
26: Why not?
27: It's a warning sign. It's a warning sign that we need to slow down.
26: Does that then mean that Anthropic is going to stop releasing more advanced models?
27: It doesn't mean that. What it means is that we need to make sure that every generation of models that we release is properly tested. And the first step is that we put in place embedded evaluators, embedded external evaluators from a third party nonprofit or perhaps someday government organization that can observe the process of us training and running our models. That actually is, I think, ultimately more important than how or when we release models.
26: We are in this race with China. Do you actually think slowing down is a good idea when China will not?
27: So this is the toughest dilemma. This is the toughest aspect of our situation. If we weren't in that situation, we could take much more time.
26: It seems like the fate of humanity is at risk. How much personal responsibility do you feel about where we are going?
27: So, my view here is it has always been very strange that this technology is being built by a private company. People ask me that question all the time. Why isn't this being built by government? And the strangest thing about it is I agree with them. I'm uncomfortable. Now, you might ask, why doesn't government just control the technology completely?
26: Would you be willing to give up the technology to the government?
27: To the right combination of governments. So the worry
26: You're
27: I have...
26: You're willing to hand over this company.
27: I am concerned that one single government could abuse this technology just as easily as a single company could. But I think a combination of democratically elected governments, I don't know about handing over, but some kind of oversight, some kind of joint governance. This is bigger than all of us, and we need to work out some way for everyone to have a say in this, for everyone to feel like they're an active part of this. I don't want people to feel powerless. I don't want them to feel like a few companies are just going and doing whatever they want.
26: That's how they
27: feel. I know that's how they feel. I've never wanted that. I've never wanted that. We need to make that not true.
26: You heard Amade there say that Anthropic is committed to bringing in third-party evaluators to look at their models. Well, OpenAI CEO Sam Altman now says his company will follow suit and do the same. And overnight, Altman said while he does welcome a federal framework for AI safety, he does not believe companies need to wait for an antitrust exemption or any sort of legislation, saying, quote, we should do what we can ourselves. And Microsoft CEO Satya Nadella has joined into the conversation saying, quote, we also need to accelerate and spread the benefits of AI such that they are diffused broadly across countries, communities, and companies.
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9: Outer Loop coming past 355, headed toward the ramps to northbound 270 was the report of a crash. Watch your lanes there. On the Inner Loop in Virginia, as you come past 236 Little River Turnpike, also the report of a wreck before 50 in Arlington Boulevard. Southbound I-95 heavy on the brakes, leaving Lorton, headed toward, of course, the 123. That's where the right lane is blocked for the work zone there, but the problem is in Springfield. On at this point, we understand the road of Old Key Mill Road, but Fullerton Road at Boudinot Drive. You're under police direction for the serious crash response on scene. Westbound lanes of Boudinot Drive are blocked. Eastbound has a single right lane getting by in Springfield if you're traveling on Fullerton Road near Boudinot Drive. Traveling on the Beltway in Maryland, pretty good shape through Prince George's County between Beltsville and Oxon Hill. No problems on I-95 or the BW Parkway between the two Beltways. Traveling in the district on Canal Road at Reservoir Road, lights there were short timing. So some slowdowns there on Canal Road as you come past Arizona as you head toward Reservoir Road. So watch out for that. 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I'm Rob Stallworth. Your next traffic report in about 10 minutes.
7: Let's get the forecast from Mark Pena.
25: A lot of sunshine and a nice little taste of fall for this final week of summer as temperatures reach near seasonal averages. That's the lower 80s for this time of year. And it'll feel fantastic outside thanks to lowering humidity and northerly breezes gusting up to about 20 miles per hour. Skies remain clear through tonight and winds will calm down. And whenever we have clear skies, calm winds, and low dew points like we'll have tonight, temperatures fall off pretty fast. We'll go lower to mid-50s for the metro, but upper 40s are very likely outside the Capitol Beltway by early Tuesday morning. And after a chilly start, we're right back to the lower 80s under mostly sunny skies for your Tuesday. As we head towards Wednesday, gradual warm-up will begin with highs in the mid-80s and southerly winds returning, ushering in a little bit more humidity. By Thursday, we're reaching the upper 80s with that sunshine continuing. And by Friday, looking like the hottest day of the week with temperatures close to 90, feels like temperatures in the lower 90s. And we'll be tracking our next cold front by that point, bringing the chance at a few showers and even a few thunderstorms. Storms by the afternoon. I'm 7 News meteorologist Mark Pena in the Storm Alert Weather Center.
7: 78 right now in Springfield. It is 79 in Laurel, 76 and sunny in

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4: 1254. You may not be familiar with his name. Many folks are, but his clothing designs certainly made Cher, Tina Turner, Diana Ross, Liza Minnelli, and Madonna sparkle. Legendary costume and fashion designer Bob Mackey has died. His team posted on social media that the 87-year-old died earlier today. He dressed many of Hollywood's biggest stars for their red carpet walks and for big events such as the Oscars. He also made designs for many of the performers' stage appearances and concert appearances. Mackey was asked last year by CBS Mornings about his philosophy on design.
5: My philosophy is watch what they do, how they work on stage, how they walk, how they sit, how they're, you know, nobody moved like Tina Turner.
6: Yes.
5: You put Tina Turner and Cher together doing a number. It was magic.
4: Bob Mackey won 9 Emmy Awards, a Tony, and was nominated for 3 Oscars. Sports on WTOP, powered by Maximus, moving people and technology forward. George Wallace, have you made sense of that two-point conversion call yet?
7: No, not really. Mm-hmm. I didn't like the call. No. And I lied to you last week. I said they were going to win. Yeah. I'm sorry about that.
4: I didn't change my pick.
7: You did change it? You
4: I did not.
7: Oh, thank you very much. I don't love the call on that. I mean, you don't want to get the ball out of Jaden Tans. Let him create. Let him, you know.
4: Yeah,
7: make something happen.
4: Kind of feel like you had more chances. Can't guarantee anything is going to work, but you feel like you had better chances.
7: Yeah,
4: with another call.
7: But here's the thing: you had a block extra point, missed a field goal, gave up big third down plays again. Kind of the same stuff. I mean, I think some of the things were encouraging,
4: right?
7: But in the end, look, you have to win games. I mean, close doesn't count, right? So now you're 0-1.
4: Felt like we needed to see that offense move the ball downfield more.
7: They picked up a little bit in the second half.
4: Yeah.
7: I can't. You had some nice choice words for the offense early, yes. Yeah. But
4: felt really sluggish. Not that we weren't anticipating that. You know, a lot of offenses didn't look that great in week one.
7: But keep in mind, this is their first game. It's a preseason game.
4: But you got to do enough to win.
7: Yeah.
4: And that didn't happen.
7: Encouraging Sonny Styles on defense.
4: Mm-hmm.
7: Antonio Williams, heck of a first touchdown catch.
4: Oh,
7: made sure he held that ball when it hit the ground.
4: Mm-hmm.
7: And so I think there are bright spots for sure.
4: Yeah. Nice to see a much more aggressive defense.
7: Yes.
4: That was nice.
7: I agree with that. Yeah.
4: Yeah. Now we need to get them to score some points while they're at it.
7: Score too. So now here's the thing. You're going to Dallas next week. Cowboys lose to the Giants. So somebody's going to be 0-2 in the division. Start. They don't want it to be you.
4: I think it's going to be the Cowboys.
7: You think so?
4: Yeah.
7: Right, you're going to change your pick this time, depending on what I say this week? The Cowboys lose last night to the Giants in John Harbaugh's first game in New York. Jesse Minter, the Ravens, gets his first win and as the Ravens get a win yesterday over the Colts. And the Bears score almost 60 in a game.
4: Woo!
7: Exciting week one. George Wallace, WTLB Sports.
4: Traffic and weather next.
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4: Rob Stallworth in the traffic center.
9: In a loop near 236 for Little River Turnpike, that's the crash. Reported to be along the right side of the roadway, causing delays as you come past Braddock Road. Southbound I-95 on the brakes, approaching Lorton, headed down to and past 123, where the right lane is blocked for the work zone. The serious issue is in Springfield. Fullerton Road, southbound at Boudinot Drive. You're under police direction for the crash that involves an overturned truck and debris spill there, so watch out for that if you're traveling on Fullerton Road near Boudinot drive. The WTOP Traffic Center is presented by Window Nation.

0: 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I'm Rob Stallworth, your next traffic report in about 10 minutes.
1: The forecast gives us plenty of sunshine, breezy today, temperatures heading to the low 80s, clear and much cooler tonight. We'll drop into the 50s. Sunshine back tomorrow around 80 and in the 80s on Wednesday. 76 and sunny in Washington.
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1: Good afternoon. I'm Mark Lewis. Coming up,
4: a surprise vote could determine the Kennedy Center's future as early as tomorrow. I'm Alan Etter.
5: FBI recordings, cash-filled envelopes, and D.C. council members headed to trial. I'm Mike Murillo.
6: Commanders lost their first game of the season. What are fans thinking?
7: We got a real chance.
8: I'm Luke Lukert.
9: It's been almost a year. Neighbors want this crime scene removed from their neighborhood. I'm Neil Augenstein.
1: The Dow's up 2 points at 1 o'clock.
10: From ABC News, I'm Chuck Sievertson. Crane crash. Some drivers are glad to be alive, and crews are cleaning up after a huge construction crane fell onto a roadway in Miami. At the scene, ABC's Victor Akendo.
11: That deep mixing rig crashing down on top of 3 cars. 2 of those cars parked on opposite sides of the street. They were empty at the time, but that 3rd car, a white BMW, a woman was driving it. And City of Miami Fire Rescue officials say that she actually saw this mixing rig starting to come down, and she reversed her car, avoiding serious injury or worse.
10: Miami Police say the rig fell on top of a construction box with 2 workers in it. They and a rig operator and a car driver were taken to the hospital, but no serious injuries. A group of Democratic-led cities and states are taking on the Trump administration over a new rule that would give immigration officials more discretion to deny entry or green cards to immigrants who claim public benefits, however briefly, including school meals, health insurance, or food stamps. One of the cities in the lawsuit is New York. Mayor Zoran Mondani today.
12: Nothing about this rule will reduce waste or keep Americans safer or improve New Yorkers' lives. It is simply a vehicle for confusion and a vehicle for cruelty.
10: People could die, says the mayor. Big public debate today among government and business leaders and business bigwigs about slowing down artificial intelligence. Anthropic and OpenAI say they will put in place third-party monitors. Anthropic also calling for legislation forcing transparency. Vice President Vance today urging smart and thoughtful regulation.
13: I don't think Americans should be scared of anything. I think that we have to be mindful that there are risks, there are downsides to anything, and that's certainly true of AI.
10: President Trump today on social media writing the only AI barrier should come from a strong and smart president. Spokesperson for Iran's foreign minister today denies Iran was involved with Houthi rebel fighting in Yemen or Saudi Arabia. You're listening to ABC News.
1: 102 on WTOP. It's Monday, September 14. Nice, sunny, 77 as we head to the low 80s. Good afternoon. I'm Mark Lewis with the top local stories we're following this hour. There is more drama at the Kennedy Center. Documents obtained by the Washington Post indicate that the performing arts venue is facing severe financial trouble and may go dark as early as tomorrow when the board convenes for a special meeting. More from WTOP's Alan Etter.
4: The Kennedy Center board, which is comprised of Donald Trump loyalists, has been pulling all kinds of levers on the future of the iconic Performing Arts Center. They wanted to close the building for renovations for 2 years. That decision has not yet been made in the court, but Trump's name was placed above President Kennedy's name on the front of the building, but that was ordered removed. Then they wanted to put a plaque up giving Trump credit for renovating the building. Now there's this threat of bankruptcy.
14: That's hostage-taking.
4: Norm Eisen with Democracy Defenders Action is part of the original lawsuit against closing the Kennedy Center in the first place.
14: It's illegal. Congress has said Donald Trump's name cannot go on the building. The judge has affirmed that. And it's wrong.
4: We don't know whether the board will discuss that issue at their special meeting. The Kennedy Center has not responded to requests for comment. Alan Etter, WTOP News.
1: There could be a break in the case of a missing D.C. mother. It has been more than a week since Antoinette Forbes was last seen. WTOP has confirmed that a man with the same name as the father of Forbes' child is being held in a jail northwest of Pittsburgh in Beaver County, Pennsylvania. Officials say Russell Ashford is in custody on an out-of-state warrant, but they will not confirm the charges. Custody documents show that Ashford's address is in Beaver, Pennsylvania. More now from WTOP's Annalisa Gale.
7: I love you. I miss you.
8: Friends spoke to our partners at News 4 at a vigil for 53-year-old Antoinette Forbes at the National Presbyterian Church over the weekend. As they continued their search efforts, Rachel Clark had this to say.
15: I think having everyone here from all different parts of the country, every piece of her life, I mean, that speaks to who Antoinette is.
8: Forbes is a single mother of a 10-year-old, and she was last seen on Friday, September 4th at 3 p.m. She works as the associate vice president and head of public affairs at Eli Lilly. Annalisa Gale, WTOP News.
1: WTOP can now confirm through Montgomery County court records that 65-year-old Russell Ashford and Forbes have had a years-long custody battle over their child, and that Ashford pled guilty to first-degree assault in December of 2021. D.C. police have yet to identify Ashford as a suspect in this case, and it has not been confirmed that the man being held in jail is the father of Forbes' child. Maryland State Police are investigating the death of an 18-year-old man who left the scene of a crash in Montgomery County last night. The preliminary investigation revealed the man was driving a blue Ford Fusion when it struck a pickup truck that was being towed. There were no reported injuries in that collision. Witnesses say the driver of the Fusion left his car and ran away, running along the shoulder of the road. When police arrived, he jumped over the guardrail onto Stony Brook Drive, but fell approximately 50 feet to his death. Authorities have not released his identity. Last week, a man was convicted of murder and arson for setting a Loudoun County townhome on fire. That fire killed the woman who lived next door. Well, now neighbors are demanding that the county finally tear down the crime scene that's been in their faces for almost a year. WTOP's Neil Augenstein has an update.
16: Every single day, this is a reminder of what happened here a year ago.
9: Paul Caiazzo lives across the street from these burned-out remnants of the home that Jacob Bogatin lived in. In July, the Board of Supervisors approved demolition of the property.
16: I think everybody was pretty delighted to see the government compel the owners to do something about this. They set a 30-day deadline, and unfortunately, that time has come and gone, and nothing has happened still.
9: The neighbors have now started a change.org effort. Algonquian supervisor Julie Briskman tells WTOP the demolition project has been sent to procurement to hire a contractor. The neighbors want the building torn down by the October 24th anniversary of the fire.
16: We do not want to get to the point where we're going to the second year of staring at this.
9: Briskman says if the county does move ahead with the demolition, she believes it will be completed before the anniversary. In Sterling, Neil Augenstein, WTOP News.
1: A trial is expected to begin this week for a D.C. council member who is facing federal bribery charges. Let's go live to WTOP's Mike Murillo at the courthouse. Mike?
17: Yeah, Mark, this morning we've been going through the jury selection process. So we've had a long list of jurors come through, and we've had several picked, and we actually could be close to hearing opening arguments in this case. So what the judge said is his hope is that we could go through a few more jurors this afternoon, and by this afternoon, in the next couple hours here, we could see opening arguments in this case. Again, this is the case against council member for Ward 8, Trayon White, where he's accused of in 2024. By federal prosecutors of accepting what they say is money for bribes to help a businessman keep his contracts with the city. So what we have today is we have this case continuing here, and we're going to, again, hopefully see those opening arguments later today. The big question is, will we get through enough jurors this afternoon to make it? But the judge is hoping that that will be the case. And this could be a couple week long case here. So we could have 5 days of arguments for the prosecution, and the defense says they want 2 days for the case. So the jurors are being told to be expected to be in this case for 2 weeks. And for some of them, some of the excuses of those being excused today, we saw them being excused because of family commitments, work commitments, that sort of thing. But By this afternoon again, we could see opening arguments. Reporting live at U.S. District Court in D.C., Mike Murillo, WTOP News.
1: 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Coming up in Money News.
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21: Thanks, Mark. Traveling on the Beltway in Montgomery County, delays easing as you come past 355. The crash was actually on northbound 270. As you come past before Old Georgetown Road's been cleared to the right shoulder, all your travel lanes are open. No problems on I-95. BW Parkway's pretty smooth. Beltway in Prince George's County running pretty well between Beltsville and Oxon Hill with no issues being reported there. Route 50 looks pretty smooth coming across the Bay Bridge with three lanes west and two lanes east and running without any kind of delay as you make your way toward Annapolis. Interloop in Virginia coming past 236 Little River Turnpike. That crash blocks the right side of the roadway. Southbound I-95 heavy on the brakes, approaching of course and passing Lorton, headed down to and past 123 where the right lane is blocked for the long-term work zone there. Keep in mind in Springfield, Fullerton Road, as is southbound at Boudinot Drive. That's where the right side is blocked for the crash. The crash is actually on Boudinot Drive, where westbound lanes are blocked for the overturned truck and debris spill. Eastbound has a single right lane getting you through there. No problems on 395 up to and across the 14th Street Bridge. Traveling on the freeway, southbound 395 delays headed out toward Potomac Park and U.S. Park Police, which is nothing unusual as you go toward the outbound 14th Street Bridge. Southbound DC 295 heavy on the brakes approaching East Capitol Street. Northbound DC 295 slows as you approach Pennsylvania Avenue, but your travel lanes are reported to be open and available. 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I'm Rob Stallworth. Your next traffic report in about 10 minutes.
1: What's looking good today is our weather. Let's get the forecast from 7 News meteorologist Mark Pena.
22: Mostly sunny skies and a nice little taste of fall for this final week of summer. As temperatures get close to seasonal averages, that's the lower 80s for this time of year. And it'll feel fantastic outside thanks to lowering humidity and northerly winds gusting up to about 20 miles per hour. Skies will remain clear through tonight and temperatures will fall off pretty fast, especially once the sun sets. We're going mid-50s for the metro, but upper 40s are possible outside the Capitol Beltway. And then another day of sunshine for your Tuesday with highs right back in the lower 80s. I'm 7 News meteorologist Mark Pena and the Storm Alert Weather Center.
1: 77 degrees in Germantown, 77 in Annandale. We're at 79 at DuPont Circle in D.C. with a lot of sunshine. A little breezy with winds out of the north right now at about 9 miles per hour. 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
18: Mark, Pepsi confirms that it's closing its manufacturing and warehouse operations in Cheverly. That plant has been there for more than 60 years. The company notified employees today. Pepsi said in a statement that it did not take this decision lightly, and a spokeswoman told me that 143 employees will lose their jobs because of this closure. The major stock averages are trying to get back to positive territory. Just moments ago, the Dow did flash a green arrow, but it has since slipped back into the red. Oh, well. Modest losses at this hour. The Dow is now down 27 points. The S&P 500 is off 14. The NASDAQ is down 25. And oil continues to do its thing. It continues to bounce higher. West Texas crude has been trading up about 1% today at almost $101 a barrel. John Werdonk, WTOP News.
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1: Thanks for joining us on a Monday. I'm Mark Lewis. It's not a massive project. But WTOP's Kate Ryan reports a new greenway in the Wheaton area is designed to have a big impact on safety for pedestrians and cyclists.
25: Before the completion of the McComas Avenue Greenway, Wheaton area resident John Foley worried about his 10-year-old daughter's safety on her walk home from school in the neighborhood near the Wheaton Mall. The
31: cars around here would speed around like crazy. There are a lot of blocks where there's just no sidewalk. So then, you know, she's in the street with the cars going by.
25: But the first phase of the project, now completed, includes added sidewalks, improved road markings, speed humps, and other traffic calming features. And Foley says he sees a difference. Chris Conklin is the director of Montgomery County's Department of Transportation.
32: There are no dedicated bicycle facilities on this road. But the other measures, when taken together, cause the speeds of traffic to be lower so that you can feel safe and comfortable, as we just saw somebody bike by with a bike trailer.
25: Kate Ryan, WTOP News.
1: Could your taxes be going up in Maryland? WTOP's Michael Toscano reports on moves that are being considered to deal with upcoming budget deficits.
33: Everything's on the table, from different tax increases to different budget cuts. That's what Montgomery County Democratic Delegate Ann Kaiser told the Baltimore Sun. Kaiser said, quote, "We just have to remind people that when we pay for things, we actually get something really good." Maryland's Department of Legislative Services projects a $3.1 billion shortfall in fiscal year 2028, which begins next July. Frederick County Democratic State Senator Karen Lewis Young told The Sun amending Maryland law to allow local governments to introduce or raise taxes without the General Assembly's approval is under consideration. Michael Toscano, WTOP News.
1: Tax relief is on the docket as some area lawmakers get back to work. More on that from WTOP's Sarah Jacobs.
34: There are 9 new bills on the agenda when the Montgomery County Council reconvenes on Tuesday. They include a couple that would provide additional tax credits for lower-income families. One would increase the county's supplement to the state tax credit for homeowners earning less than $106,800 a year. Another provides a $500 tax credit per child to families who earn $15,000 or less per year. The council will also consider a $2,500 grant for the county's public school teachers and unionized employees. The current council term expires in December, so there is pressure to get bills passed before a new council is sworn in. Sarah Jacobs, WTOP News.
1: It's 1:18. Traffic and weather on WTOP. Let's get the latest on the roads from Rob Stallworth.
4: On the inner loop in Virginia, as it come past 236 Little River Turnpike, that crash activity remains along the right side with delays now approaching Braddock Road. If you're headed onto the inner loop of the Beltway, leaving Springfield, headed past 236, that's where your delays are as you come past Braddock Road. Traveling on 66 in good shape, leaving Gainesville, headed inside the Beltway toward Roslyn. I-95 southbound remains a sticking point as you leave, of course, Newington, headed down to and past 123, where the right lane remains blocked for the work zone. Still the same in Springfield. Fullerton Road, southbound at Boudinot Drive, still with the right side blocked for the crash. Also, Boudinot Drive westbound has all lanes blocked for the overturned vehicle and debris spill as well. No problems on the Beltway in Maryland through Prince George's County. Montgomery County looks pretty decent. Northbound on the BW Parkway, slowdowns leaving Greenbelt Road toward Powder Mill Road, but your travel lanes open. No problems on 270. Earlier crash northbound before Old Georgetown Road, completely clear to the right shoulder, not really even drawing any rubbernecking delays right now, so you guys should be in the clear there. In the district, southbound 395 delays, leaving, of course, the 3rd Street Tunnel, headed out past Potomac Park and U.S. Park Police, as your lanes go from 3 to, at this point, 2, along the left side of the roadway as you continue toward the outbound 14th Street Bridge. Just some minor delays right now. Northbound DC 295 now heavy on the brakes, approaching Pennsylvania Avenue, up the hill toward Benning Road. Your travel lanes are open and available. Earlier crash on Bladensburg Road at Benning Road completely wrapped up and gone with no problems being reported right now if you're traveling in Northeast. 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I'm Rob Stallworth. Your next traffic report in about 10 minutes.
1: Meteorologist Mark Pandya with the 7 News forecast.
6: A lot of sunshine to enjoy on this Monday with temperatures reaching seasonal averages. That's the lower 80s for this time of year. And it feels fantastic outside thanks to lowering humidity and northerly breezes gusting up to about 20 miles per hour. Now, skies will remain clear through tonight and winds will calm down. And whenever we have clear skies, calm winds like we'll have tonight, temperatures will fall off pretty quickly. So we're going mid to lower 50s for the metro by early Tuesday, but upper 40s are very likely outside the Capitol Beltway. After a chilly start, you'll need to dress in layers because we're right back to the lower 80s by your Tuesday afternoon under mostly sunny skies and that humidity staying low. By Wednesday, we'll start to see a gradual warm-up, a lot of us getting into the mid-80s. Upper 80s are in the forecast with mostly sunny skies continuing for your Thursday. And by Friday, that's looking like the hottest day of the week ahead with temperatures close to 90, heat index values in the lower 90s, and we'll be tracking our next cold front by that point, bringing the chance at a few showers and storms by the afternoon. I'm 7 News meteorologist Mark Pena in the Storm Alert Weather Center.
1: Lots of sunshine, 75 degrees in Northwest Washington. 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
1: 124. It certainly was not the result that Commanders fans wanted to start the new season. The Burgundy and Gold lost their first matchup against the Eagles in Philadelphia as they failed to get in the end zone to tie it up with a two-point conversion. WTOP's Luke Lukert is hearing from fans about what they saw.
0: That was bad. You know, we had a chance. We had a real chance.
2: Ryan said he was baffled by the play call with the game on the line and a shovel pass to tight end John Bates.
0: The fact we got close and did that just... And the last play, too, with, I don't know.
2: Other fans, however, were actually encouraged by the close loss.
3: Better than I thought. I thought we were going to get blown out, to be honest with you. So to lose by two, you know, we got to take some positives away from it.
2: And they were happy by how they played in one of the most hostile environments in the NFL.
3: That's a really hard place to play. And look, their fans were booing them. So I think we were doing something right. Usually that's a good sign in Philly.
2: And after Jaden Daniels had a down year of injuries, how did he look?
3: He looked like he didn't play the preseason. He should have played at least a half in the preseason. I think it looks like he was running a little slow.
2: In Boston, Luke Lukert, WTOP News.
1: Sports on WTOP, brought to you by Amentum, delivering advanced solutions for space and defense. You know, it's rare after a game, George Wallace, that a lot of us are in full agreement.
5: Yes.
1: I think everyone kind of has the same thoughts about yesterday's game.
5: So. I think so.
1: Opportunities lost, and you know the Eagles offense didn't look that great either, but
5: that's why they were booing.
1: They made some big plays when they had to.
5: They did, yeah, on third down. And you know that one, the one play to Goddard looked like he may have jumped offsides or jumped early, but Dean Blandino on TV said no. But you have to keep playing. You can't just point at the offensive guy that he jumped. You have to play defense, then worry about the play.
1: Yeah,
5: so that was a big play. That was a touchdown, third and goal, 17-yard touchdown. So big plays, yeah. Missed field goal and a block extra point, and then they missed two-point conversion.
1: And some confusion, it looked like, in our secondary.
5: Yes.
1: On at least a couple of balls there.
5: Yeah, a couple of plays. So they have to get that corrected.
1: Yikes.
5: In a game like that, you can't afford to give up the big plays. That's for sure.
1: Right.
5: But, you know, they were booing in Philadelphia yesterday.
1: As they're known to do.
5: It's okay. That's right. but they do end up losing by two. As far as that two-point play call at the end, Dan Quinn?
11: I knew the play. I thought it was a good one. Like, when it doesn't execute, it sucks. But there were other miscues, you know, in this game that just so happened. That's, you know, the one we see. So that's the stuff I want to see us get cleaned up.
5: That's right. Yep, the play at the end, of course. And then you had Stephon Diggs jump on the pylon, the goalpost there. That cost them the 15-yard penalty, which they were going to go for two there. So there were some bright spots, and there were some not-so-bright spots. We'll hear from the head coach this afternoon to see what else he thought about the two-point loss to Philadelphia. Now it's on the Dallas. Cowboys lose at the Giants. Harbaugh's first game in New York gets a win. So next week, somebody's going to be 0-2 in the division, about 7:30 on Sunday night. You hope it's not you.
1: Yeah, that'd be nice.
5: That's just my free advice to you.
1: Thank you.
5: The Ravens get their win in Jesse Minter's first game. Florida State firing athletic director Michael Alford today. George Wallace, WTOP Sports.
1: All right, George, traffic and weather next.
16: Water backing up, drains slowing down. 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
1: Traffic and weather on WTOP. Let's see what's happening with Rob Stallworth.
4: Inner loop after 236 Little River Turnpike crash clears the right shoulder. All your travel lanes are open, but of course delays remain back to Braddock Road. The crash in Springfield closes all westbound lanes of Boudinot Drive. Of course, eastbound has the right lane getting by. Southbound Fullerton Road, right side remains blocked at Boudinot Drive. This is west of I-95. Southbound I-95 at 123, that's where the right lane is blocked for the work zone. Your delays, of course, coming past Lorton, headed down to and past 123 with that right lane blocked for the work zone. 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I'm Rob Stallworth, your next traffic report in about 10 minutes.
1: Now let's get the forecast from Mark Pena.
6: Mostly sunny skies thanks to an early morning cold front that has cleared the area, taking the rain chances with it for not only today but for the next several days, as temperatures only warm to the lower 80s, which is pretty close to seasonal averages for this time of year, and the humidity will continue to drop throughout the day thanks to northerly winds at about 5 to 15 miles per hour. As we head towards tonight, skies will remain clear. Temperatures drop off pretty quickly with mid-50s for the metro but upper 40s possible outside the Capitol Beltway. I'm 7 News meteorologist Mark Pena and the Storm Alert Weather Center.
1: Looking good with sunshine, breezy at times, 76 degrees.
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1: Good afternoon, I'm Mark Lewis. Grace Newton is our producer. The top stories we're following. A claim by board members at the Kennedy Center that the iconic venue is nearly bankrupt. And they say it can only be saved if President Trump's name is put back on the building. The venue could be shut down as soon as tomorrow. We hear more now from WTOP's Neil Augenstein.
7: A 57-page packet of information has been circulated to the Kennedy Center's Board of Trustees, which was installed by President Trump ahead of a meeting tomorrow. The report says the Kennedy Center is on the verge of bankruptcy and won't be able to make payroll or pay routine maintenance contracts within weeks. The New York Times and Washington Post say the report includes that President Trump has offered to step in and help raise the money, but only with, quote, appropriate recognition of his role. The board is being asked to choose from 10 inscriptions mentioning President Trump that would go on the building's facade. The board's also being asked to close the Kennedy Center immediately, saying it's unsafe for continued occupancy. The board is scheduled to meet tomorrow, the same day the administration is due in federal court in the lawsuit filed by Congresswoman Joyce Beatty, who sued to keep President Trump's name off the facade. Neil Augenstein, WTOP News.
1: Breaking this afternoon, the Environmental Protection Agency is confirming it will eliminate a rule that limits greenhouse gas emissions from coal and natural gas power plants. The agency claims the move would cut more than $300 billion in costs for the utility industry and boost American energy production. The rule was first proposed last year. It would be a huge reversal of efforts by President Joe Biden and Barack Obama to fight climate change and reduce industrial pollution. EPA officials say the change will allow utilities to make the best decisions for ratepayers rather than being forced to close down aging power plants. Immediate legal challenges are anticipated. We'll have more details as we go through the afternoon here on WTOP. Congress is back this week amid extensive discussion about the need to address issues involving artificial intelligence. But with only 50 days until the midterms, it's unlikely lawmakers will take up any significant legislation. More from WTOP's Mitchell Miller today on the Hill.
8: We'd vote on that tomorrow if we had the solution, and I'll call everybody into session any day.
9: House Speaker Mike Johnson suggesting he's open to a vote once comprehensive legislation to create guardrails for AI comes together. But that's a long ways away, and Johnson says the issue can't be rushed.
8: We have to make sure we're doing it the right way. I think the first step is to have a meeting of all the platform providers.
9: Johnson speaking on NBC's Meet the Press. Some of the providers themselves say there needs to be a slowdown in development. The Senate's top Democrat, Chuck Schumer, today called for an all-Senate classified briefing related to what's happening with AI. But President Trump says there's no need for congressional intervention. He argues his administration can handle the issue. On Capitol Hill, Mitchell Miller, WTOP News.
1: To the war with Iran, an Iranian cargo ship was struck over the weekend in the Strait of Hormuz. The attack came ahead of a planned meeting today in Oman of foreign ministers from regional countries. They were planning to discuss efforts to manage shipping through the strait. Tehran decided to postpone its briefing at that meeting. Saudi Arabia has submitted amendments to an Iran-Oman agreement about the strait. The Saudis expressed concerns that the emerging deal could have lasting implications and negatively affect other Gulf countries. Meantime, oil and gas prices are on the rise again, related to attacks by Houthi rebels in the Red Sea.
12: Oil prices surging again after Saudi Arabia shut down a key pipeline. Brent crude jumping more than 3% overnight, past $108 a barrel, the highest since May. The Saudis were forced to close their east-west pipeline late last week after a drone attack. That pipeline had allowed shipments of oil via the Red Sea, bypassing the Strait of Hormuz.
1: That's ABC's Karen Hua. Diesel prices have hit a record in the U.S. AAA now says the average price is $6.23 a gallon. While oil imports from the Middle East have slowed considerably since the start of the war with Iran, President Trump is pointing a finger at Ukraine's president, even though Russia is the aggressor.
21: Mr. Zelensky has to do one thing. He has to stop knocking out diesel fuel in Russia. Let him go after targets, but not diesel fuel, because he's causing a shortage of diesel fuel. This isn't done by the Middle East. This is done by what's happening with Russia and Ukraine.
1: For months, Ukraine has been targeting Russia's oil and gas industry with long-range strikes that caused Russia to ban diesel exports in July. Coming up on WTOP as we check money news.
22: 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I'm John Werdock.
1: It's 1:36.
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4: Thanks, Mark. New problem being reported on the Interloop in Montgomery County after Connecticut Avenue, but before Georgia Avenue. That's where we have the report of a crash. Watch for your lanes as authorities head to the scene on the Interloop as you head toward Georgia Avenue. No problems on 270. I-95 is decent. BW Parkway a little sluggish northbound, leaving Greenbelt Road toward Powder Mill Road. If you're traveling on the Beltway in Prince George's County, pretty decent shape between Beltsville and Oxon Hill, but seeing some slowdowns on the Outer Loop as you come past Branch Avenue, headed toward Pennsylvania Avenue. Watch for anything in the roadway there. Traveling on Route 4, Pennsylvania Avenue looks pretty decent. If you're northbound, coming past Dower House Road, southbound Route 5, delays on Branch Avenue as you head toward Clinton and beyond toward Brandywine Road, but your travel lanes are open. No problems really on the Beltway in Virginia. Earlier crash on the Interloop past 236 Little River Turnpike cleared to the right shoulder. Southbound I-95, of course, you're on the brakes. Approaching Lorton headed down to and past 123, where the right lane is blocked for the work zone. Then further southbound after Garrisonville as you head toward, at this point, 630 in Stafford County. That's where we're also getting the first report of a crash there, so watch out. Further southbound on I-95, leaving Garrisonville, headed toward the Rappahannock River. 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I'm Rob Stallworth. Your next traffic report in about 10 minutes.
1: 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Trust PJ.com. 7 News meteorologist Mark Pena.
6: Mostly sunny skies to enjoy on this Monday with a nice little taste of fall thanks to an early morning cold front that has cleared the area and taken the rain chances with it. Sunshine all day long with highs near seasonal averages. That's about 82 degrees with northerly breezes gusting up to about 20 miles per hour. Now the winds will calm down gradually throughout the day as skies remain clear tonight. And whenever we have clear skies, calm winds, and low dew points like we'll have tonight, temperatures fall off pretty fast. We'll wake up to mid-50s for the metro tomorrow. Tomorrow with upper 40s possible outside the Capitol Beltway. I'm 7 News meteorologist Mark Pena in the Storm Alert Weather Center.
1: Lots of sunshine and 80 degrees at Reagan National. Dulles at 77. It's 81 at BWI Marshall. 1:40 on WTOP. 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
22: Mark, Denny's is ramping up its catering business. Almost 1,000 locations will offer catering by the end of this month. And USA Today says this will include everything from pancakes to burgers. Denny's, by the way, has 42 locations across the DMV. Federal employment is growing again in Washington. Uncle Sam added more than 1,400 jobs between May and July, according to the Washington Business Journal. And after more than 80 years, the National Fisheries Institute is changing its name. The Reston Trade Group is now called the National Seafood Association. Slippage for the major stock averages. Yes, they are swimming in the red right now. The Dow Jones Industrial Average is down 102 points. The S&P 500 is slipping 21. The NASDAQ is down 18. And oil has been higher much of the day. At last check, West Texas crude was trading up 1% above $101 a barrel. John Wardock, WTOP News.
1: John, thank you. It's 1:42. D.C. has settled lawsuits with two major landlords in the city over accusations they engaged in price fixing with other apartment building landlords to keep rent rates artificially high. D.C.'s Attorney General Brian Schwab says JBG Associates and MidAmerica Apartments will pay a total of $9.3 million and change their business practices. JBG will pay more than $8 million of that settlement. This lawsuit involved the use of software called RealPage that uses non-public competitively sensitive pricing data in order to set rental rates. The AG's office says about 60% of units in large multifamily buildings have been priced using the RealPage RM software. Schwab says in a statement his office will continue to use the law to make sure that DC's housing market remains fair and competitive. There's been another death that's blamed on the measles outbreak in Pennsylvania.
0: Health officials in Pennsylvania have confirmed a third measles-related death in the state. The Jefferson County coroner says a 40-year-old unvaccinated woman died from complications associated with the disease. More than 670 measles cases have been confirmed in Pennsylvania this year. And nationwide, more than 3,000, the most in 26 years.
1: That's ABC's Sophie Flay. Up next on WTOP, we will hear about some of the many new restaurants that have opened during the summer this year in D.C. We'll get the details from Nikki Nellis next. 144.
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1: At 1:45, I'm Mark Lewis. It seems that summer came and went in a flash. And while we were trying to stay cool during the hottest months, things were really heating up on the D.C. restaurant scene. From new steakhouses to supper clubs and rooftop rum bars, there's a lot to check out now as we're back to our regular routines. We got the scoop on what's new from Nikki Nellis at thelistareyouonit.com.
15: In Georgetown, Chef Timothy Hollingsworth, he's the guy who ran the kitchen at the French Laundry. Maybe you know that name. He has opened this fabulous steakhouse called the Oak Room. It's on Wisconsin Avenue. You know, think prime rib, Dover sole, raw bar. But the coolest part is, so you got this like sexy steakhouse downstairs, and upstairs is Bernadette's. So that's a supper club. They pour over 40 grower champagnes. They have live piano and jazz most nights. But the back room area is outdoors, and it's very posh and really fantastic.
1: Ooh, that sounds fun.
15: I know, right?
1: Now, what's old is new again. So if you were a fan of the Rigsby in DuPont Circle, it is back after many years away, but it's in a new location, right?
15: Yes, that's true. The Rigsby, Michael Schlau's beloved spot, it's been gone 7 years. So it just reopened in the Royal Sonesta DuPont Circle. They did a $6 million redesign. So, you know, chopped salad, schnitzel, Swedish meatballs. And I have heard there is an off-menu bar burger menu that everybody's whispering about. So now you know, you heard it from me.
1: So you have to ask for that, right?
15: No. Ask for it. Say, Nikki sent me.
1: All right, we'll do.
15: And I'm going to send you down to Navy Yard. So there is this new rooftop Caribbean concept called Croy. It's based in St. Croix heritage. So think breadfruit and callaloo and sorrel. And they also built this botanic bar, which has this amazing outdoor extension with this gorgeous veranda. So like on nights like tonight, the weather is perfect. It's going to be amazing.
1: Now, a couple of new entries have come to Bethesda over the summer.
15: I know, so exciting. Agora opened its third and largest location yet. This is the Turkish, Greek, and Lebanese mezza restaurant. It's in the Hyatt Regency. Call Your Mother has finally landed in Bethesda with a real storefront. They had a trolley forever, and it's very exciting for everybody in Bethesda. But I do want to tell you about some quick little places that are so fun. Little Birdie opened in Delray, and they're not just doing chicken sandwiches on their Japanese milk buns, but they are doing like whole, like if you think of a seafood tower, they're doing a chicken tender platter tower. That is amazing. Duke's Grocery has brought their fast casual spinoff, Duke's Burgers, to National Landing. And Slice and Pie has opened up a second and bigger location at Arcs at Walter Reed. And for those of you who've heard about La Myrna, it did land in DuPont Circle. This is a Chicago tavern style pizza. So that means thin, thin, thin crust pizza, not thick, thick, thick crust pizza. And you need a reservation. It's a tiny little space, but it is charming and it is worth it.
1: Now I have to ask about this. What's this about seafood and yacht rock cocktails?
15: There's a lot of like fun, kitschy things going on. So first of all, Wheelhouse, which is in Chevy Chase, it's from Beau Blair. It's a fun location. Think Millie's, but in Chevy Chase with like a seafood-ish kind of vibe. It's Wheelhouse. So they have yacht rock cocktails. They also have like a little Gifford's Main ice cream window right next door. The place is packed all the time. It's just perfect for the neighborhood. The Grace has also opened in the old passenger space in the Shaw neighborhood. That's Chef Courtney Evans. She's a Roses Luxury alum and she is doing Afro Southern pub food. So it's just like there's so much good things happening all around the area.
1: That's good to hear. And we've only scratched the surface. You're saying that there are many openings happening this month as well.
15: Elisabetta just opened in the old Marcel space. It's a witchy Italian vibe. And The Bit, which is a new cocktail bar, just opened their doors last week.
1: A lot to check out from Nikki Nellis at thelistareyouonit.com. 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
4: Whatever his name is, on the interloop before Georgia Avenue, the broken down was on the right side, blocking the right center lane, but was guided off the beltway at Georgia Avenue by Maryland State Highway. Now with all lanes open, but the damage is done with delays back to Old Georgetown Road. If you're on the interloop of the beltway in Montgomery County through Prince George's County, you're pretty cool between Beltsville and Oxon Hill. Northbound BW Parkway on the brakes, leaving Greenbelt Road toward Powder Mill Road, but your travel lanes are open and no problems on 270. May have a new problem. This is in Virginia on, at this point, the Georgetown Pike near Old Dominion Drive. Maybe a crash under police direction, either traffic alternating or under police direction there. In a loop, looking pretty good as you come past Springfield, headed toward 236 Little River Turnpike. Still some delays with that crash on the right shoulder, drawing some rubber that can delay. Southbound I-95, still a sticking point as you approach Lorton, headed down to and past 123, where the right lane is blocked for the work zone there. The situation remains the same or worse in Springfield, Fullerton Road southbound at Boutonnant Drive. A single left lane gets you through the crash scene. Boutonnant Drive, all lanes are blocked, both eastbound and westbound because of the overturned truck and debris spill, now with a heavy-duty wrecker there. If you're in the district, southbound 395 delays, leaving, of course, Main Avenue headed toward Potomac Park and U.S. Park Police. Southbound DC 295 on the brakes, approaching Benning Road headed toward East Capitol Street. 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I'm Rob Stallworth. Your next traffic report in less than 10 minutes.
1: All right, Rob. Thank you. Let's go to the 7 News Weather Center and get the forecast from meteorologist Mark Pena.
6: Mostly sunny skies and a nice little taste of fall for this final week of summer. As temperatures get close to seasonal averages, that's the lower 80s for this time of year, and it'll feel fantastic outside thanks to lowering humidity and northerly winds gusting up to about 20 miles per hour. Skies will remain clear through tonight, and temperatures will fall off pretty fast, especially once the sun sets. We're going mid-50s for the metro, but upper 40s are possible outside the Capitol Beltway. And then another day of sunshine for your Tuesday with highs right back in the lower 80s. I'm 7 News meteorologist Mark Pena and the Storm Alert Weather Center.
1: Sunshine, breezy. It is 78 degrees at Silver Spring, 80 at Fort Belvoir, and 76 the reading in Northwest. brought to you by Dulles Glass. 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
1: 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Nothing says Happy New Year like a $400 inhaler. A million readers stopped feeling behind. You could be next. 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
2: 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All right, George Wallace, what did we learn from yesterday?
3: We learned a lot of things. You want to know them all right now?
2: Well, a long list.
3: I think you learned some bright spots. You got Sonny Styles, I thought looked pretty impressive. Found himself in the backfield a number of times. Antonio Williams, the rookie, with a touchdown. Tyler Owens on special teams looked pretty good. Stephon Diggs with a touchdown. Jaden Daniels finally playing. It's been a while since he has. But then, that failed two-point conversion at the end.
4: Two-point play, man. We just didn't execute. It's the right call. Anything Blau calls, man, you know, I'm with him. So regardless, however everybody else might want to view it, man, I'm with Blau 100%.
3: 100%. Nobody's really, I mean, you know, it's good. Just got to execute the play. That's all. Mm-hmm. We'll hear from Dan Quinn in about an hour. May get some injury updates. Chiga Conquo had left the game as well. Frankie Louvu. So we'll see how they are doing. Next up at Dallas Sunday afternoon, Cowboys lose to the Giants last night. The Ravens' Jesse Minter gets his first win as a head coach. Florida State firing athletic director Michael Alford today. Nationals, after a off today, they get Philadelphia at home tomorrow. George Wallace, WTOP Sports.
2: All right, G, traffic and weather next.
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2: Rob Stallworth in the traffic center.
8: Southbound I-95 at 123. The right lane is blocked with the work zone. Of course, your delay is stretching back to Lorton. Southbound I-95 after, of course, Stafford and 630. Exit 140, that's where the right side is blocked for the crash with response on scene. The WTOP traffic center is presented by Window Nation. 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I'm Rob Stallworth. Your next travel report with Dave Dildine in about 10 minutes.
2: Mark Pena with our forecast.
9: A nice little taste of fall to start the work week with mostly sunny skies, northerly breezes gusting up to about 20 miles per hour, and lowering humidity. With sunshine all day long, skies will remain clear through tonight, but those winds will calm down. And whenever we have calm winds and clear skies, temperatures drop off pretty fast, so we're waking up to mid-50s by early tomorrow morning. I'm 7 News meteorologist Mark Pena in the Storm Alert Weather Center.
2: Sunny and 76 degrees.
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1: Good afternoon. I'm Mark Lewis. Coming up,
2: more drama at the Kennedy Center as a new report threatens to close the building down through bankruptcy.
3: It's ridiculous.
2: I'm Alan Etter.
1: Some new information into the disappearance of a D.C. mother.
4: Jury selection nears the finish line in the federal bribery trial of a D.C. council member. I'm Mike Murillo.
5: Montgomery County spotlights the latest project designed to improve pedestrian safety. I'm Kate Ryan.
1: The Dow's down 124 points at 2 o'clock.
6: From ABC News, I'm Chuck Sievertson. More expensive driving and transporting of just about everything you need. As fighting in the Middle East keeps squeezing the global flow of oil, the price for a barrel of Brent crude, the international standard today, rose to over $105 a barrel after getting near $110 this morning. On the record-breaking high price of diesel fuel, Gas Buddy senior analyst Patrick DeHaan.
7: Supply chains all feeling this from top to bottom. Truckers paying more for diesel, record-setting prices in California. We're now seeing diesel prices close to $9 a gallon. So the next time consumers go to the grocery store, the next time they buy something online, they will likely be noticing an impact of a trickle-down effect.
6: The Trump Environmental Protection Agency says it is eliminating a rule that limits planet-warming pollution from coal and gas-fired power plants. The EPA says it would remove costs and help unleash American energy. A huge construction crane fell onto a roadway in Miami today, crashing down on top of three cars and a construction box. Police say one driver saw the crane toppling, put her car in reverse, and avoided serious injury. At the scene, ABC's Victor Akendo.
8: Officials with the City of Miami Fire Rescue tell me that when they arrived on the scene and saw all of this, they were preparing for a very bad day, but incredibly nobody here died.
6: Miami police say three workers and a car driver were taken to the hospital, but no serious injuries. A group of Democratic-led cities and states suing the Trump administration over a new rule that would give immigration officials more discretion to deny entry or green cards to immigrants who claim public benefits, however briefly, including school meals, health insurance, or food stamps. New York Mayor Zoran Mamdani.
9: It is estimated that up to 4 million people from across the country could unenroll from their health care alone, including 1.8 million children. None of this is abstract. People could die.
6: You're listening to ABC News.
10: 202 here on WTOP, Monday, September 14th, 2026. We have sunny skies right now. We're at 79 in D.C. Good afternoon. I'm Sean Anderson.
11: And I'm Ann Kramer. Our top story this afternoon involves another development in the controversy surrounding the Kennedy Center. The Kennedy Center could be shut down as soon as tomorrow if the board votes that way. It continues to cite dire finances as a reason. This all came out of new documents. We've been telling you for a few weeks now about the financial situation with the Performing Arts Center as legal challenges to take down Trump's name from the building and keep the center open played out in court.
10: Well, the financial situation seemed to worsen after Trump took over as the chairman of the Kennedy Center when he was elected for a second term and replaced all the board members with his own appointees. There's a meeting of the Kennedy Center board tomorrow. WTOP's Alan Etter has talked to one of the attorneys in the original lawsuit to keep the Kennedy Center open.
3: It's ridiculous.
2: Norm Eisen is with Democracy Defenders Action and part of the original suit in December of last year to keep the Kennedy Center open.
3: They have $250 million sitting there from Congress. These people are grifters of the worst order.
2: Eisen thinks this is all about President Trump wanting his name on the building. You remember, after it was installed above President Kennedy's name, it was ordered removed. Then the board proposed a plaque naming Trump as having renovated the building. Then the threat was that the building was in such disrepair, they wanted to demolish it altogether. Eisen accuses the administration of hostage taking for reasons none other than to get Trump's name back on the structure. It's not clear yet whether the board will discuss that at Tuesday's special meeting. Alan Etter, WTOP News.
11: 204. We're following some new information in the case of a missing mother from D.C. Antoinette Forbes has been missing since Labor Day weekend. She was last seen on September 4th on Nebraska Avenue in Northwest. Now, WTOP has confirmed a man with the same name as the father of Forbes' young son is now behind bars in Beaver County, Pennsylvania. That's not far from Pittsburgh. Police in that county would not confirm charges for 65-year-old Russell Ashford, but would say he's being held on a warrant for a probation violation out of Montgomery County. Now, Ashford is waiting on extradition back to Maryland. Court documents in Maryland show Ashford was convicted of assaulting Forbes back in 2021 in her home in Chevy Chase. The records show that he and Forbes got into an argument over sending their son to school, and that's when Ashford threw her onto the kitchen floor and started beating her. Several neighbors were able to help end the assault and get the little boy out of the house.
10: No foul play is suspected in the death of a D.C. man who was reported missing 5 days before his body was found in the Potomac River last week. Maryland Natural Resources Police say 53-year-old Brian Tilley was reported missing on September 7th after his boat was found without him near the shoreline of a house in Montrose, Virginia. Now, commercial crabbers checking their crab pots last Friday morning discovered a body in the Potomac in Leonardtown in southern Maryland. Investigators determined it was Tilley. Natural Resources Police, along with State Police in Maryland and the Coast Guard, all searched for 5 days for Tilley. Again, police do not suspect any foul play in his death.
11: Now to the federal bribery trial of D.C. Councilman Trayon White. WTOP's Mike Murillo tells us from court that jury selection continues and opening statements could start this afternoon.
4: Potential jurors are being asked about their views of the FBI and about a possible entrapment defense. White's attorneys may argue a government cooperating witness pushed him toward accepting the cash he's accused of taking in exchange for helping with D.C. contracts. The judge hopes to have a jury seated this afternoon and possibly begin opening statements today. Prosecutors accuse White of taking $35,000 in cash. White has pleaded not guilty. At D.C. District Court, Mike Murillo, WTOP News.
10: The McComas Avenue Greenway isn't a brand new roadway or even a dedicated bikeway. Instead, it's a redesign of neighborhood streets, part of a larger program in Montgomery County. The story from WTOP's Kate Ryan.
5: The McComas Avenue Greenway runs from St. Paul Street to Georgia Avenue in the Wheaton area. The first phase is complete, and resident John Foley is a fan.
0: So you can see there's a sidewalk here that just didn't exist before.
5: Foley's been concerned about his 10-year-old daughter being able to walk home from school.
0: Things as simple as just the painting, the crosswalks.
5: Foley says he's already seen driver behavior shift.
0: Just the natural inclination to slow down now that drivers didn't have before, that they would just sort of fly by and not even recognize that, you know, folks live here.
5: Joseph Mogus with the County Department of Transportation says there's more to come.
12: We have McComas Phase 2, which is the intersection improvement at Georgia Avenue, just behind me. And then beyond that, we have the Amherst Avenue cycle track, which is east of Georgia Avenue, which will take you all the way up to downtown Wheaton. And then, of course, we have the bus lanes, et cetera.
5: In Wheaton, Kate Ryan, WTOP News.
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13: 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I'm John Werdock.
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17: Michael and Son.
10: We've got traffic and weather together here on WTOP. A good afternoon to Dave Dildine in the traffic center.
18: Hey, thanks, Sean. On the road from Springfield to Fredericksburg, we've got two very pronounced slowdowns through Virginia southbound on I-95. Traffic jammed from Fairfax County Parkway toward and past 123, where it's only two lanes to the left, getting by active road work. You're back on the brakes from Garrisonville Road past Courthouse Road, and that's because of a crash on 95 around mile marker 139 over 5. And the Virginia Department of Transportation says they still have the right lane block there. In both cases, you can expect a batch of bailout shifting over to Route 1 headed for Woodbridge and Falmouth. On the Beltway, on the outer loop near Arlington Boulevard, there's a work crew in camera. They're blocking the left lane. It does look like they're on the move and roving toward Gallows Road on the outer. At the big Beltway bridges, though, traffic's moving fairly well. Wilson and Legion only minor slowing, leaving the Commonwealth. 66 westbound beyond 15 Haymarket, a work zone with only one lane getting by on 66. Taking off from the Beltway in Maryland, northbound on 95, some slow traffic heading for 212. Not sure if that's just volume or something blocking the way. 270 is without incident and without delay from Rockville toward Frederick. If you're selling your car, watch out for fake payments, unsafe meetups, endless haggling, or you could just sell to Fitzgerald and know exactly who you're dealing with. 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I'm Dave Dildine. Next traffic report in 10 minutes.
11: Check of our forecast over to 7 News. First Alert meteorologist Mark Pena.
17: A nice taste of fall for this final full week of summer with northerly breezes behind a front that cleared the area earlier this morning, gusting up to about 20 miles per hour with mostly sunny skies and highs near seasonal averages. That's about 82 degrees. Winds will calm throughout the day with skies remaining clear tonight as temperatures fall to the mid-50s by early tomorrow morning. I'm 7 News meteorologist Mark Pena in the Storm Alert Weather Center.
10: Well, we've got plenty of sunshine here this afternoon along with some puffy white clouds, 77 in Leesburg, 80 in Bowie. We've got 80 degrees in Georgetown. 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
13: Hi there, Sean and Ann. Pepsi confirms that it is permanently shutting down its manufacturing and warehouse operations in Cheverly. That plant has been there for more than 60 years. The company notified employees today. Pepsi, in a statement, said it did not take this decision lightly, and a spokeswoman told me that 143 employees will lose their jobs due to the closure. Zoom is running an ad campaign to boost its image, so the video conferencing company is turning to some Saturday Night Live stars for help. Fast Company reports starting this week you're going to see ads featuring the likes of Kate McKinnon and Bowen Yang. On Wall Street, the Dow Jones Industrial Average is down 133 points. That's a 0.25% drop for the blue chips. The S&P is off 15, and the NASDAQ is down 23. Oil has been higher much of today. Right now, it's up 1.5% oil. West Texas crude at 101.5 a barrel. John Wardock, WTOP News.
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10: Coming up here on WTOP, it was a painful loss for the Commanders in Philadelphia yesterday. Just missing. We're going to talk with our own George Wallace to kind of get the lowdown of what happened and what we should expect in the week ahead. It's 212.
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7: 214, I'm Ann Kramer.
8: And I'm Sean Anderson. Thanks for being with us.
7: Okay, so this one might sting a little bit for Commanders fans. The opening of the regular season game did not go so well. Commanders lost to the Eagles 24-22. Lots of questions, even some concerns from fans after yesterday's performance. Quarterback Jaden Daniels said after the game, quote, we shot ourselves in the foot too many times.
8: Well, Commanders beat reporter, WTOP Sports Director George Wallace joins us now to talk more about it. George, this is Washington. Just game one, but panic has already ensued. Yep. That's it. They're going 0-17, right? No. They got close at the end. Give us an idea, though, where things didn't come together. What did work well for the Commanders?
9: Yeah, Sean, I think that, I think there were some encouraging signs yesterday for sure. And I know fans are kind of used to this. And, you know, you go up against Philadelphia, you have a chance to win on the road in Philly, and you have to get it done. And yes, that is the case. You have to win football games. There's no prize for close.
8: Correct.
9: But you take a look at yesterday's game at some of the rookies. I was very impressed with Sonny Styles. The way he played yesterday, mm-hmm. was in the backfield a lot. Antonio Williams, his first touchdown was huge. Late in the game, he was able to keep his hands under the ball and control the football into the end zone, mm-hmm. for a touchdown. Stephon Diggs had a touchdown. Terry McLaurin was, they didn't throw to him much until late in the game. I don't know. We still never understand that. But you could tell the offense starting to gain a little momentum as the game went on. Daniels finished 18 of 34, 164 yards, 2 touchdowns. Not his best, but he did have a couple of runs in the game, kind of using his legs as well. Defensively, I thought there was a lot to be encouraged about. It's defense going to be a lot more aggressive. In the secondary, a little concerning yesterday. Mikey Sanders still got beat a little bit. And the big plays, which have continually haunted this team over the years. The long third down completions or conversions for the opposition. So that is a concern. And look, they lost by two. Missed a field goal and a blocked extra point. I mean, you do the math, that's your game right there. So, mm-hmm. yes, a lot of missed opportunities, and a chance to steal one on the road in Philly is going to be upsetting for a lot of fans. But I do think it is a long season, and yes, you'd have loved to have that yesterday. But you also, you know, it could have been 30-7, like our friend Ann said it was going to happen on Friday.
7: I thought at one point it was going to be that way. All right, you said Stephon Diggs, so it reminds me of what happened with his hug of the goalpost. How do you do that?
9: Yeah, he had a lapse there. He said he forgot. They changed the rule in 2014, a little bit around that time, I think, that you can't use the goalpost. And he was excited because it had been a long day for him. He had a number of drops, which mm-hmm. we've seen. But then, you know, Jaden Daniels as a captain, as a leader, he took responsibility before or after the game, saying he should have reminded everybody that we score, we're going for two, as in no dumb penalties. So he's taking blame for that. It's not on Daniels. Diggs has to know he can't do that. But look, there was no guarantee they were going to convert the 2-point conversion, but mm-hmm. you don't want to have that play happen and take yourselves out of an opportunity like that, especially in a game like that.
8: Okay, we'll talk about this later in the week, but it is Dallas week.
9: Sure.
8: And
9: they looked great last night, didn't they?
8: Ooh. Well, that gives hope, right? You know, the Cowboys, people were starting to say, oh, yeah, the Cowboys are going to come around this year. They did not look good against the Giants. So early expectations here when they go down to Big D.
9: Yeah, it's going to be interesting to see, Sean, how this team reacts to yesterday's loss and what kind of locker room there is. If they're going to be able to bounce back and realize they were close and had chances to win the game and that they can go on the road in a hostile environment like that and perform. Now, Dallas' defense did not look great last night. A lot worse, as you said, a lot of people were thinking Dallas was going to be contending for a division. And they might. They still might. It's only week one.
8: Right.
9: But I think yesterday's performance for Washington gives them confidence to go on the road next week in Dallas and try and come away with a win. Because here's what you don't want. Somebody's going to be 0-2 after next week and 0-2 in the division, which you don't want, right? So, I mean, they could tie the game, but Dave Preston would love that. but, you know, you have to be concerned next week with Dak Prescott, CeeDee Lamb, George Pickens, and that's for Washington. The secondary was a concern yesterday, so they're going to have to shore that up for next week.
7: So, everybody, just take a deep breath. It was week one.
9: Yes.
7: It's now almost behind us.
9: Yes. And but that's the way it is. That's the way we, that's, you know, that's just, that's the way people are around here. Fans are.
7: And my Ravens
9: And I get
7: won.
9: It. Because, look, they want it. And you're what?
7: I said the Ravens won.
9: That's not the point of,
7: I can still throw that in at the end.
9: But quickly, I think that Jaden Daniels also has to keep in mind, guys, hasn't played in a long time. He said it yesterday. It took him a while to get back into a game. So I think the way they perform, yes, you have to win in this league. But I think that yesterday's performance should give fans encouragement moving forward.
8: All right.
9: I don't love the 2-point call at the end, that call, but that's besides the point.
8: All right.
9: All right.
8: Thank you, George. WTOP's George Wallace.
7: Time to head to the traffic center, find out what's going on the roads with Dave.
10: Through Virginia on Interstate 95, southbound, we've got two very long traffic jams this afternoon. Fairfax County Parkway toward 123, delays lead into the work zone where only two left lanes are open in Woodbridge. And then from 610 past 630 in Stafford County, it's only one left lane getting by a crash. So from Springfield to Fredericksburg, not an easy trip. Tough decisions. Do you use the easy pass? Do you bail on Route 1 or maybe just tough it out on the main line? Main lanes, long delays. 66 westbound west of Haymarket, work zone, only one lane to the right gets by. Outer loop at Arlington Boulevard, the work zone has cleared. Maryland 95 northbound north of the Beltway, a disabled vehicle towed and cleared. The lanes are open. Delays are easing. 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Dave Dildine, next traffic report in about 10 minutes.
8: Let's go to 7 News meteorologist Mark Pena.
11: Mostly sunny skies to enjoy on this Monday with a nice little taste of fall thanks to an early morning cold front that has cleared the area and taken the rain chances with it. Sunshine all day long with highs near seasonal averages. That's about 82 degrees with northerly breezes gusting up to about 20 miles per hour. Now the winds will calm down gradually throughout the day as skies remain clear tonight, and whenever we have clear skies, calm winds and low dew points like we'll have tonight, temperatures fall off pretty fast. We'll wake up to mid-50s for the metro tomorrow with upper 40s possible outside the Capitol Beltway. I'm 7 News meteorologist Mark Pena in the Storm Alert Weather Center.
7: Sunshine, blue sky, 78 Ashburn and 77 degrees in Rockville. And we're brought to you by Gutter Helmet. Fall storms are on the way. 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Call 888-5-HELMET.
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12: 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I'm Neil Augenstein.
8: 221.
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7: 223.
8: A third person has died as a result of complications from the measles outbreak. The latest death involved a 40-year-old woman.
15: The county coroner says that she was not vaccinated against the disease and caught it from an infected family member. Pennsylvania's health department reported two infants had died from the measles last month. That sparked a clash between state and federal officials. The governor accuses Health and Human Services Secretary RFK Jr. of spreading misinformation about vaccines. RFK Jr., a longtime vaccine skeptic, suggested the two infant deaths may have been fabricated to support a narrative that measles is more dangerous than it actually is.
8: That's Marnie Hughes with News Nation. The Washington Post reports the Jefferson County coroner in Pennsylvania says the woman may have gotten the measles from another person who had a case of the virus.
7: Coming up on 1 year now since a deadly arson killed a Loudoun County woman. Last week, her neighbor was convicted of murder and arson, but people in the neighborhood say the crime scene's been untouched for almost a year. WTOP's Neil Augenstein tells us.
12: Here on Riptide Square, October 24th will mark 1 year since the deadly fire that killed Madeline Akers.
16: And it turned out that the individual who owned this property, which is still standing here destroyed, was responsible for purposefully setting the fire.
12: Neighbor Paul Caiazzo standing in front of a chain-link fence blocking access to the burned-out skeleton of Jacob Bogatin's home.
16: Here we are, mid-September, a year later, and two of the houses that were destroyed have been removed, but the house of the criminal is still standing there.
12: The neighbors have started a change.org campaign since in July. The Board of Supervisors said it would give the owner a month, then tear it down on its own. The neighbors want the remnants demolished before the October 24th anniversary.
16: Not even to rebuild, but to just destroy, remove the debris from the ruined house in the first place, a year is more than enough time.
12: Algonquian Supervisor Julie Briskman tells WTOP the demolition project has been sent to procurement to hire a contractor, and that if the county does move ahead with the demolition, it should be done before the anniversary. In Sterling, Neil Augenstein, WTOP News.
8: Sports on WTOP brought to you by Amentum, delivering advanced solutions for space and defense. George Wallace back with us as we continue to dissect the loss in Philly.
9: That's right, Sean. Yeah, the Commanders come up just short, and one of the bright spots you got to see yesterday was Jaden Daniels. Look, he only had three plays in the preseason. They did have those joint practices, but he did play yesterday. It's been quite some time for the quarterback.
17: It's been a long time since I played football. It's a long time since, you know, finished the game from start to finish. So, you know, I'm just blessed and happy to be here and, you know, continue to move on and get ready for Dallas next week.
9: There you go. That's next week. So a game under his belt. Offense did some good things, some bright spots. Antonio Williams, the rookie with a touchdown. Stephon Diggs had a TD as well. Sonny Styles on defense. And they, you know, gave up some big plays, missed a field goal and blocked an extra point. And failed a two-point conversion at the end. So you could point to just a few plays in a game like that, and then you come out on the short end. So they do have a chance now to go down to Dallas and get win number one. Cowboys lose to the Giants last night in New York, so someone's going to be 0-2 next week in the division. Jesse Minter gets his first win as a Ravens head coach yesterday.
7: Mm-hmm. And my King Legs had three touchdowns.
9: Is that right? Three?
7: Yeah.
9: Your King Legs.
7: Well, you know, okay. That's how I coined him. I shouldn't say he's mine.
9: That's
7: I
9: right.
7: Call him King Legs.
9: Okay, and we saw the debut of the Mike McCarthy era in Pittsburgh yesterday.
8: The Stillers, they won.
9: Off to a good start as well.
8: Yeah.
9: Okay.
7: Come on, Commanders, let's go.
9: There you go.
7: Need a three for here.
9: Florida State has fired athletic director Michael Alford today. Nationals off. Phillies in town tomorrow. George Wallace, WTOP Sports.
7: Thank you, George. Up ahead, after traffic and weather on WTOP, the latest development on the future of the Kennedy Center. The Trump-appointed board could vote as soon as tomorrow to shut it down. We'll have details. It's 227.
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8: WTOP's traffic and weather. Let's get back to Dave Dildine in the traffic center.
10: The top two traffic incidents we're tracking are in Virginia, and they're causing very long southbound backups on I-95. Southbound past Route 123, exit 160, a work zone, and only two left lanes getting by there in Woodbridge. And southbound on 95 past Route 630, exit 140, it is only one left lane getting by the scene of a crash. Lease a brand new HVAC and pay nothing until 2027 through the Crop Metcalf Advantage Program. 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I'm Dave Dildine. Next traffic report in 10 minutes.
7: The WTOP forecast, sunshine, breezy continues for this afternoon. We've almost made it to our highs in the low 80s, mainly clear with overnight lows in the 70s and 60s tonight. Then we should have cool temperatures as well in the overnight hours with dipping down into the early morning, into the upper 40s. Right now, we have 78 at Manassas, 80 at Metro Center, 76 in Frederick.
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7: Good afternoon. I'm Ann Kramer.
8: And I'm Sean Anderson. Grace Newton is our producer.
7: One of the big stories we're following for you is the Kennedy Center for Performing Arts could be shut down as early as tomorrow. The Washington Post has obtained documents generated by the board that claim the Kennedy Center is on the brink of bankruptcy. Now, the venue has faced plummeting attendance and donations ever since President Trump took over as board chairman last year. The latest from WTOP's Alan Etter.
22: A draft resolution shows the Kennedy Center board, now largely composed of members appointed by Trump himself, could vote Tuesday to close the building during a special meeting. The administration wanted to close the building for 2 years for renovations. A federal judge is deciding whether they can proceed. Norm Eisen with Democracy Defenders Action says they can't.
23: The court has ruled that they have a legal obligation to keep it open. So this is an empty threat by them. And what Donald Trump and his cronies have done here is attempt to run the Kennedy Center into the ground and then say, in order to bring it back, we have to put Trump's name on the building.
22: It's not known yet if the meeting will address that. The Kennedy Center has so far declined comment. Alan Etter, WTOP News.
8: Meanwhile, President Trump has shared on social media the first interior renderings of his White House ballroom project. The images show the main ballroom designed in a neoclassical style, featuring large crystal chandeliers and a long corridor leading to the central room. Much of the space features golden details from floor to ceiling, including a golden marble floor. The project has faced legal challenges over whether a president can alter the historic grounds without congressional approval.
7: 2:32 and breaking this afternoon, the Environmental Protection Agency is repealing rules that limit greenhouse gas emissions from power plants fueled by coal and natural gas. Now, it's a policy reversal that was first proposed last year. It would be a massive shift from efforts by the Obama and Biden administrations to reduce industrial pollution and address climate change. The EPA claims that knocking out the rule would save the utility industry $300 billion and boost energy production in the United States. EPA Administrator Lee Zeldin is expected to announce the change during a meeting of energy ministers from the group of 20 nations in Houston. The move is expected to be challenged legally. If it's implemented, it could also prevent future administrations from regulating greenhouse gas emissions from power plants. Research shows that electric plants run by fossil fuels account for about one quarter of our nation's total climate pollution.
8: Another legal roadblock in the Trump administration's effort to rewrite election rules. Late yesterday, a federal judge here in D.C. ordered the Postal Service to not implement the president's executive order limiting mail-in balloting. This follows a similar ruling on Friday from a federal judge in Boston.
15: Both judges are blocking the Postal Service from implementing key parts of the new rule ahead of the midterm elections. Recent injunctions explaining the decision, saying in part, plaintiffs have demonstrated that absent an injunction, there is an increased risk that a significant number of otherwise appropriate absentee or mail-in ballots will ultimately not be counted in the upcoming elections. The Supreme Court is now mulling over this matter, with the justices expected to decide whether the rule can take effect before the midterm elections.
8: That's News Nation's Marnie Hughes.
7: On Capitol Hill, the House and Senate back today, and lawmakers are feeling pressure to address safety concerns about artificial intelligence. And it comes after those dire warnings from AI developers themselves. WTOP's Mitchell Miller has Today on the Hill.
0: House Speaker Mike Johnson says he understands the concerns about AI, but says Congress needs to methodically address them.
2: We're not going to rush in and pass a piece of legislation that would do harm to the country and put China as an edge. And so we've got to do this carefully.
0: Johnson speaking on NBC's Meet the Press. The head of Anthropic has said AI developers need to slow down their models before they get out of control. The Senate's top Democrat, Chuck Schumer, today called for an immediate classified briefing for senators on AI. In a statement, he says warning bells are ringing louder than they ever have and charged the Trump administration is looking the other way. President Trump today renewed his calls for a hands-off approach. On Capitol Hill, Mitchell Miller, WTOP News.
8: D.C. Councilmember Trayon White is expected to go on trial this week for federal bribery charges. WTOP's Mike Murillo has been in D.C. federal court as the slow process of jury selection continues.
3: So we've had a long list of jurors come through, and we've had several pick, and we actually could be close to hearing opening arguments in this case. So what the judge said is his hope is that we could go through a few more jurors this afternoon, and in the next couple hours here, we could see opening arguments in this case. Again, this is the case against council member for Ward 8, Trayon White, where he's accused of in 2024 by federal prosecutors of accepting what they say is money for bribes to help a businessman keep his contracts with the city. So what we have today is we have this case continuing here, and we're going to, again, hopefully see those opening arguments later today. The big question is, will we get through enough jurors this afternoon to make it? But the judge is hoping that that will be the case. And this could be a couple week long case here. So we could have 5 days of arguments for the prosecution, and the defense says they want 2 days for the case. So the jurors are being told to be expected to be in this case for 2 weeks.
8: That's WTOP's Mike Murillo in federal court in D.C.
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4: Layoffs coming to this Virginia company. I'm John Werdahl.
8: It's 2:36.
4: For small businesses in our area, they are operating in a challenging climate.
24: Small businesses are facing some headwinds out there.
4: Jack McDougall is the CEO of the Greater Washington Board of Trade.
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24: 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So that can create some competitive advantages.
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25: Here's the deal. 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
7: 238. Time for traffic and weather. Time for Dave. He is in the traffic center.
11: Well, traffic through Southwest on I-395 is getting heavier near the bridges and the wharf. Over on DC 295, responders went southbound recently toward Pennsylvania Avenue looking for a crash. Northbound volume building and traffic slowing nearby on 295. In College Park, the road work on Route 1 and only one lane open near Lackawanna Street and Cherry Hill Road. The inner loop of the Beltway is getting more crowded in and out of Silver Spring, but interstates in Maryland are otherwise satisfactory, whereas in Virginia, on 95, southbound traffic is jammed badly on two segments. Fairfax County Parkway past 123. Don't know if the work zone is clear, but crews did look like they were at least trying to pull the barrels back and get all three lanes open south of 123. And on 95 south of there, you're jammed badly from Quantico and Garrisonville Road through Stafford County. The crash beyond exit 140, Route 630, remains on the right side of the main line. Express lanes tempting, a batch of bailout over on Route 1. So westbound on I-66, slow stretches of traffic in Fairfax County. Leaving Prince William County west of Haymarket, you're still down to one right lane at a work zone beyond exit 40, U.S. 15. Save on snack time. 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Terms apply. Dave Dildine, next traffic report in 10 minutes.
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13: A nice little taste of fall to start the work week with mostly sunny skies, northerly breezes gusting up to about 20 miles per hour, and lowering humidity. With sunshine all day long, skies will remain clear through tonight, but those winds will calm down. And whenever we have calm winds and clear skies, temperatures drop off pretty fast. So we're waking up to mid-50s by early tomorrow morning. I'm 7 News meteorologist Mark Pena in the Storm Alert Weather Center.
7: Lots of sunshine right now, 81 in D.C. and 80 in Upper Marlboro.
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4: Sean and Ann, serious layoffs are coming to an HVAC company based in Lorton. United Air Temp will cut almost 100 jobs in November. The Washington Business Journal reports that's a third of its workforce. United Air Temp was bought by a private equity firm back in 2024. Microsoft has released a new set of guiding principles for artificial intelligence. It's a so-called code of conduct, and researchers at the tech giant write in their manifesto that humans must retain meaningful control over AI. The major stock averages are posting modest losses at this hour. The Dow Jones Industrial Average is down 112 points. That is about a 0.25% loss for the blue chips. The S&P 500 is slipping 23. The NASDAQ is down 38. And the price of oil moving higher again today. West Texas crude up about 1%, trading at almost 102 a barrel. John Wardock, WTOP News.
7: Thank you, John. 241, do you get Nikes or Hokas? 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
1: 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His wife, who co-owns Haraka, is an engineer and former track athlete at the Naval Academy. Neither thought they would ever own a business.
26: We're going to make the most of it, and we're going to serve the people of the Prince George's County and the DMV as much as we possibly can.
1: They hope to open their second location in the near future. Luke Luger, WTOP News.
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7: 2:44. I'm Ann Kramer.
8: And I'm Sean Anderson. Thanks for being with us.
7: The future of the Kennedy Center is in focus again today. The Trump-appointed board meets tomorrow following reports that the iconic venue could be shut down as early as tomorrow. And artificial intelligence is getting more attention on Capitol Hill as leading AI figures are sounding the alarm that the technology is running amok and poses catastrophic danger.
8: Well, joining us live to talk about it all, Scott McFarland, WTOP contributor, chief Washington correspondent for the Midas Touch Network. Great to have you back, Scott. Thanks much.
17: Hey, Sean, Ann, good afternoon.
8: Let's touch on the Kennedy Center first. The federal judge has been watching over the legal drama, but new reports indicate the board is ready to close it down. What's the latest here?
17: There'll be a 10 a.m. hearing tomorrow in Judge Christopher Cooper's court on this ongoing civil lawsuit, which is trying to halt Trump's 2-year shuttering of the Kennedy Center and the attempt by his board to re-add his name to the facility and to the facade. I don't think we get a definitive decision from the judge tomorrow about this, but they're going to hear some arguments and update things. And I've seen the documents they've shared with the court to update things. In these records, the board of directors, again, these are Trump acolytes on the board, say unless they restore his name to the facility, they're in dire financial straits and could not make payroll and cannot make repairs because the financial condition is that bad. Now, I'll tell you, I talked to the plaintiff's attorney who's suing to stop this thing. That's Norm Eisen of D.C. He says this is hostage taking by the Trump Kennedy Center board in an effort to get his name back up on the thing. There's going to be an extended argument, not only in court tomorrow, but there is a board meeting tomorrow where everybody gets updated on things. Doesn't look good, but we could learn a lot more about the future of the facility by this time tomorrow.
7: Scott, let's switch gears a little bit, go to artificial intelligence. Lots of accusations that Congress and the Trump administration have been ignoring the problems and dangers of artificial intelligence. Is this all changing now?
17: Boy, it really took off in a millisecond, didn't it, Ann? There have been a lot of people with a lot of concerns about AI for many months, if not years now. And Congress has finally woken up to it. The House Speaker says he'd like to convene a big old meeting, a summit on this to have Congress get after it. He hasn't scheduled it yet, but he seems to show an interest. The House Democratic leader says the same. I talked with the staff of Mark Warner, the Senate Intelligence Committee vice chair from Virginia. Apparently, Warner spoke with 2 key AI executives this weekend to get a briefing so they can move as fast as this week on something. But here's the biggest tell. Don Beyer of Northern Virginia, he has an advanced degree. He went back to college to get a degree in advanced mathematics to be better prepared for this AI legislation boom. Beyer says Congress has got to do this. It can't just be the Trump administration, and technology has to be at the table. Everybody has an urgency, but they have very little time to move before the election.
8: About 7 weeks to go until those midterms. One of our local members of Congress has become one of the key figures in trying to flip the House for the Democrats. Talk about that.
17: J.D. Raskin of Montgomery County has become a key surrogate, if not the most popular surrogate, for Democratic candidates across the country. His travels in the last few weeks have brought him to the Canadian border in New York, to the Upper Peninsula of Michigan, to Maine, to the Southwest, the Southeast, Pennsylvania. He's all over. It's really not the ordinary course of things, Sean, for somebody who's been in Congress for less than 10 years to be this big of a high-profile surrogate. But Congressman Raskin is a particularly animated, enthusiastic arguer on cable TV. He's been a high profile on the impeachment of Trump and the Jan 6 Select Committee. He is a sought-after voice for Democrats, and he's putting the work in.
7: Scott, thank you as always. We do appreciate your update.
17: Thanks, Ann.
7: That's Scott McFarland, WTOP contributor, chief Washington correspondent for the Midas Touch Network.
8: It's 2:48. Got traffic and weather. Dave Dildine in the WTOP Traffic Center.
11: The struggle southbound through Virginia on I-95 in two parts. Southbound delays from Backlick-Fullerton Road down over the Occoquan past 123. Active road work during the midday had traffic down to two left lanes. That ought to be wrapping up by now, but we don't have the all clear yet. And then farther south in Stafford County, delays are just as lengthy on 95 from Marine Corps Base Quantico past Route 630. And at mile marker 139 over 5, there a crash happened. And ever since, responders have had 95 down to one left lane, but don't know why they need all that. The right lanes have been blocked for a while. There was some guardrail damage reported, but not sure why it's only one left lane getting by there. Might be more involved than we know. But two very pronounced backups southbound between Springfield and Fredericksburg on the main line. So a lot of folks are using the Easy Pass, and a batch of drivers have bailed over on U.S. Route 1. Westbound on 66, normal slowdowns in Fairfax County, abnormally slow westbound leaving Prince William County. Beyond Haymarket, Route 15, work zone, only one lane getting by that crew on I-66. Beltway traffic is congested near the big bridges and over in Maryland on the Interloop through Silver Spring and on the Outer Loop near Landover and Greenbelt, but nothing unexpected. Just inside the Beltway in College Park, road work on Route 1, northbound down to one lane toward Cherry Hill Road. 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Almost gone. Visit Silver Diner now for one last taste of summer before it's gone. Dave Dildine, next traffic report in 10 minutes.
7: Thank you, Dave. Let's check out our forecast over to 7 News First Alert meteorologist, 7 News meteorologist Mark Pena.
13: A lot of sunshine and a nice little taste of fall for this final week of summer as temperatures reach near seasonal averages. That's the lower 80s for this time of year. And it'll feel fantastic outside thanks to lowering humidity and northerly breezes gusting up to about 20 miles per hour. Skies remain clear through tonight and winds will calm down, and whenever we have clear skies, calm winds, and low dew points like we'll have tonight, temperatures fall off pretty fast. We'll go lower to mid-50s for the metro, but upper 40s are very likely outside the Capitol Beltway by early Tuesday morning. And after a chilly start, we're right back to the lower 80s under mostly sunny skies for your Tuesday. As we head towards Wednesday, gradual warm-up will begin with highs in the mid-80s and southerly winds returning, ushering in a little bit more humidity. By Thursday, we're reaching the upper 80s with that sunshine continuing. And by Friday, looking like the hottest day of the week with temperatures close to 90, feels like temperatures in the lower 90s, and we'll be tracking our next cold front by that point, bringing the chance at a few showers and even a few thunderstorms by the afternoon. I'm 7 News meteorologist Mark Pena in the Storm Alert Weather Center.
8: 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Only a few puffy clouds go along with the sunshine. 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
7: 53.
8: You may not be familiar with his name, but his clothing designs made Cher, Tina Turner, Diana Ross, Liza Minnelli, and Madonna sparkle. Legendary costume and fashion designer Bob Mackie has died. His team posted on social media the 87-year-old died today. Bob Mackie dressed many Hollywood stars for their red carpet walks and for big events like the Oscars. He also made designs for many of the performers that stage appearance, for stage appearances and concerts for Cher and Tina Turner. Mackie was asked last year by CBS Mornings about his philosophy on design.
22: My philosophy is watch what they do, how they work on stage, how they walk, how they sit, how they're, you know, nobody moved like Tina Turner.
23: Yes.
22: You put Tina Turner and Cher together doing a number. It was magic.
8: Bob Mackie won 9 Emmy Awards and a Tony, and he was nominated for 3 Oscars.
7: Well, Monday morning, quarterbacking continues by a lot of Commanders fans after suffering that tough loss in Philly. WTOP's Luke Luekert was out talking with fans about the defeat and their outlook for the rest of the season.
27: So I really think overall the offense improved throughout the game. The O-line, just like we kind of thought in the preseason, definitely seemed to be struggling a little bit.
14: Justin says the team is really missing injured left tackle Laramie Tunsil.

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1: Failed two-point play with just about a minute left as the shovel pass did not work as Jaden Daniels tried to get it. He did get it to Bates, but he didn't get in the end zone. Bright spots, Antonio Williams, the rookie, did have a touchdown catch. Sonny Styles had a sack, got in the backfield a bunch of times against the Eagles' offensive line, but they gave up big plays, that's for sure. And, you know, you cannot do that against a Philadelphia Eagles team like that. That's, let's face it, always going to be a contender. And expected to be again this year, so a chance to steal one on the road. They did. Also missed a field goal and a block extra point. So all that equals a two-point loss to start the season, 0-1 on the Dallas next week. We'll get some injury updates hopefully today as well. Cowboys lose to the Giants in the Meadowlands as John Harbaugh gets his first win as head coach of the Giants. So somebody next week is going to be 0-2 in the division. Other news from yesterday, Jesse Minter gets his first win as head coach of the Baltimore Ravens. The Bears put up 59 against the Panthers. The Panthers going to be that bad this year? They might be.
2: Or the Bears offense is that good.
1: The Bears offense could be that good, yes. Yeah. Packers gave up a lot of points in a short amount of time. And Minnesota, Carson Wentz, couple of touchdown passes. Who had that on their bingo card for week one? Not many people. As the Chiefs and Broncos will play tonight, wrap up the week. On Monday Night Football, Florida State, we saw the football team lose at home last week. Today, team firing, or the school firing athletic director, Michael Alford. Nationals have the day off. They welcome the Phillies tomorrow. George Wallace, WTOP Sports.
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2: 258. Dave Dildine in the traffic center.
7: The top two traffic issues are in Virginia, and they're the long backups caused by two separate things. 95 southbound beyond 123. The work zone on the right side getting clear, but not for backing up southbound traffic quite a ways. And then southbound even longer delays on 95 from Quantico past Stafford exit 140. A crash blocks the right side. WTOP Traffic Center presented by Window Nation. 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Dave Dildine, next traffic report in 10 minutes.
3: Forecast, Mark Pena.
8: A nice taste of fall for this final full week of summer with northerly breezes behind a front that cleared the air earlier this morning, gusting up to about 20 miles per hour with mostly sunny skies and highs near seasonal averages. That's about 82 degrees. Winds will calm throughout the day with skies remaining clear tonight as temperatures fall to the mid-50s by early tomorrow morning. I'm 7 News meteorologist Mark Pena in the Storm Alert Weather Center.
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2: Good afternoon. I'm Sean Anderson.
3: And I'm Ann Kramer. Coming up,
10: a surprise vote could determine the Kennedy Center's future as early as tomorrow. I'm Alan Etter.
11: Is a recent arrest connected to the case of a missing D.C. mom? This is Kyle Cooper.
12: Jury selection is winding down in the federal bribery trial of a D.C. council member. I'm Mike Murillo.
13: It's been almost a year. Neighbors want this crime scene removed from their neighborhood. I'm Neil Augenstein.
2: President Trump claims Ukrainian drone strikes on Russian oil and gas processors is driving up the price of diesel. Is that true? We'll ask an oil analyst, Tom Close, in about 15 minutes.
3: It is 3 o'clock on WTOP.
14: From ABC News, I'm Chuck Severson. Costing you more, oil prices staying over $100 a barrel, raising gas

0: gasoline and diesel fuel for trucks transporting many things you may need. Record high prices. Gas Buddy senior analyst Patrick DeHaan.
1: Traditionally, Russia is a producer of 1 out of every 9 barrels of diesel produced globally. That number is now 0. They have banned the export of diesel, and that is a primary ingredient for why diesel has gone through the roof.
2: Sales of new electric vehicles are down sharply this year, about 20%, according to Cox Automotive. New EVs effectively became more expensive following the expiration of the federal government's EV tax credit almost a year ago. However, 56% of people surveyed by HERE Technologies and SBD Global now say they're considering an EV due to elevated gas prices. Mike Dubusky, ABC News.
0: An important Saudi oil pipeline will mostly be out of service for weeks following an attack last week, say two regional officials. A spokesperson for Iran's foreign minister denies that Iran was involved. President Zelensky says Ukraine is ready to halt attacks on Russia if allies can secure a genuine Russian commitment not to hit Ukraine's critical infrastructure. President Trump earlier today claimed such a deal had happened. No comment from Russia. A group of Democratic-led cities and states are suing the Trump administration over a new rule that would give immigration officials more discretion to deny entry or green cards to immigrants who claim public benefits, including school meals, health insurance, or food stamps. New York Mayor Zoran Mondani labels the rule cruel.
3: It is intentionally vague as a means of creating uncertainty and fear, to isolate immigrant New Yorkers, to force them to make an impossible choice between meeting their own basic needs and continuing to live in the city that they love.
0: People could die, says the New York mayor. 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
4: It is 3:02 on Monday, September the 14th. Blue sky, lots of sunshine, breezy. Temperatures holding in the upper 70s to around 80. To 80 in Arlington. Good afternoon. I'm Ann Kramer.
5: And I'm Sean Anderson. Top story this afternoon on WTOP involves more drama at the Kennedy Center. Now, for weeks, we've been telling you about the financial situation at the nation's Performing Arts Center. New documents obtained by the Washington Post claim that the center's money trouble may be more serious than first believed. And it could shut down the doors as early as tomorrow when the board convenes for a special meeting. Let's get the latest from WTOP's Alan Edder.
6: The Kennedy Center board, which is comprised of Donald Trump loyalists, has been pulling all kinds of levers on the future of the iconic Performing Arts Center. They wanted to close the building for renovations for 2 years. That decision has not yet been made in the court. But Trump's name was placed above President Kennedy's name on the front of the building, but that was ordered removed. Then they wanted to put a plaque up giving Trump credit for renovating the building. Now there's this threat of bankruptcy.
7: That's hostage taking.
6: Norm Eisen with Democracy Defenders Action is part of the original lawsuit against closing the Kennedy Center in the first place.
7: It's illegal. Congress has said Donald Trump's name cannot go on the building. The judge has affirmed that. And it's wrong.
6: We don't know whether the board will discuss that issue at their special meeting. The Kennedy Center has not responded to requests for comment. Alan Etter, WTOP News.
4: 3:03, there is new information today in the case of a missing D.C. mom, and it comes in court documents out of Maryland. WTOP's Kyle Cooper is in her neighborhood this afternoon and has the very latest.
8: Antoinette Forbes was last seen here in the 3200 block of Nebraska Avenue Northwest. That was 10 days ago. Now WTOP has confirmed a man with the same name as the father of Forbes' young son is under arrest in Beaver County, Pennsylvania, not far from Pittsburgh. Police there will not confirm charges for 65-year-old Russell Ashford, but do say he is being held on a warrant for probation violation out of Montgomery County, Maryland. He's expected to be brought there soon. Court documents in Maryland show Ashford was convicted of assaulting Forbes back in 2021 in her home in Chevy Chase. Neither Montgomery County or D.C. police has said he's a suspect in her disappearance. Her friends held a prayer vigil for her over the weekend. In Northwest, Kyle Cooper, WTOP News.
5: 3:04, a body of a man missing in the Potomac River for nearly a week has been recovered. Maryland Natural Resources Police say the body of 53-year-old Christopher Tilley of the district was found. He was reported missing last Monday when his boat was found unoccupied along the shoreline near Montrose, Virginia. Now, commercial crabbers were checking their pots near Leonardtown. They found the body on Friday. Investigators continue to piece together how Tilley died, but they say they do not suspect foul play.
4: 3:05 on WTOP. Jury selection continues this afternoon in federal court in D.C. in the trial of D.C. Councilmember Trayon White. WTOP's Mike Murillo is there and says opening statements could start sometime this afternoon.
9: Jury selection continues today in the federal bribery trial of D.C. Councilmember Trayon White. Several potential jurors have been excused. One was an independent contractor who raised concerns about serving, while another said they couldn't guarantee they would be able to reach a decision after hearing the case and deliberating. Others are being asked about their views of the FBI and a possible entrapment defense. White's attorneys may argue a government cooperating witness pushed him toward accepting the cash he's accused of taking. The judge hopes to seat a jury this afternoon and possibly begin opening statements today. Prosecutors accuse White of taking $35,000 in exchange for helping a businessman with DC contracts. White has pleaded not guilty. Mike Murillo, WTOP News.
5: It's 3:06. Last week, a man was convicted of murder and arson for setting a Loudoun County townhome on fire that killed the woman who lived next door. Now, neighbors are demanding the county finally tear down the crime scene that's been staring them in the face for almost a year. WTOP's Neil Augenstein has more.
10: Every single day, this is a reminder of what happened here a year ago.
11: Paul Caiazzo lives across the street from these burned-out remnants of the home that Jacob Bogatin lived in. In July, the Board of Supervisors approved demolition of the property.
10: I think everybody was pretty delighted to see the government compel the owners to do something about this. They set a 30-day deadline, and unfortunately, that time has come and gone, and nothing has happened still.
11: The neighbors have now started a change.org effort. Algonquian Supervisor Julie Briskman tells WTOP the demolition project has been sent to procurement to hire a contractor. The neighbors want the building torn down by the October 24th anniversary of the fire.
10: We do not want to get to the point where we're going to the second year of staring at this.
11: Briskman says if the county does move ahead with the demolition, she believes it will be completed before the anniversary. In Sterling, Neil Augenstein, WTOP News.
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12: An apartment building complex coming to Foggy Bottom. I'm John Werda.
4: Traffic and weather next.
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5: Traffic and weather here on WTOP to Dave Dildine in the traffic center.
17: Getting heavier on the Beltway's inner loop in McLean and Silver Spring, and then some. 270 northbound from Bethesda to Rockville, a slowdown developing north of the spur at the beginning of the local lanes. Montgomery County Fire Rescue arriving at the scene of a new crash on I-270. Coast is clear on 50 to and from the Bay Bridge. In Virginia, not hardly on 95, southbound jammed from Newington to Woodbridge. The work zone south of 123 should be clear, but that certainly sets the tone for the rush hour. And southbound, we are bumper to bumper from Quantico past Garrisonville and through Stafford County. On 95 southbound, south of exit 140, Courthouse Road, the crash remains on the right side. Hopefully, we're getting two lanes by to the left. There was some guardrail damage, and southbound traffic very slow to get by on 95. A batch of bailout over on U.S. Route 1. Dulles Toll Road eastbound at the Beltway, a new crash reported on one of the Beltway ramps. Brief delay, sudden slowdown. Westbound on I-66, slowdowns are longer as volume builds, and the longest slowdown is actually west of Haymarket because of a work zone beyond Route 15 with only one lane getting by there westbound on I-66. 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Dave Dildine, next traffic report in 10 minutes.
4: Now let's get our forecast. 7 News meteorologist Mark Pena.
18: A nice little taste of fall to start
16: start their work week with mostly sunny skies, northerly breezes gusting up to about 20 miles per hour, and lowering humidity. With sunshine all day long, skies will remain clear through tonight, but those winds will calm down. And whenever we have calm winds and clear skies, temperatures drop off pretty fast. So we're waking up to mid-50s by early tomorrow morning. I'm 7 News meteorologist Mark Pena in the Storm Alert Weather Center.
5: What an afternoon we've got going. We have sunny skies and our humidity pretty low, as we have 80-degree temperatures in Bethesda, along with the National Mall. 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
12: Hi there, Sean and Ann. The Foggy Bottom neighborhood is getting a new apartment complex. Carr Properties has secured $92 million in a loan to redevelop a building on Virginia Avenue. The Washington Business Journal says the nine-story building will offer almost 300 units near George Washington University. A new survey from business platform Gusto found 64% of small businesses said they are experimenting with AI to try to boost productivity. And the survey also found that AI adopters were able to increase their headcount by 7% more than non-adopters. Red arrows in the final hour of trading. The Dow Jones Industrial Average is down 98 points. The S&P 500 is down some 20 points, and the NASDAQ is also posting a modest loss right now, down some 80 points. And the price of oil has been rising today. West Texas crude up about 1%, trading at almost 102 a barrel. John Wardock, WTOP News.
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5: 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Are Ukrainian drone strikes on Russian refiners responsible for the skyrocketing price of diesel, as President Trump claims? 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He's with Gulf Oil. 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
4: 314, I'm Ann Kramer.
5: And I'm Sean Anderson. Thanks for being with us.
4: Well, we know we're all paying more for gas and diesel these days. Brent crude, among the others, that jumped to $108 a barrel last week, settled down a little bit. Today, West crude is at 101 a barrel. Brent crude is at 105. AAA says the average price for a gallon of diesel in our country is $6.23 today. There has been lots of finger-pointing of whether the war in Iran is continuing to be the blame for the higher cost of the pump. President Trump says Ukrainian drone strikes on Russia are contributing. He made his comments during a trip to Ireland over the weekend.
0: Mr. Zelensky has to do one thing. He has to stop knocking out diesel fuel in Russia. Let him go after targets, but not diesel fuel, because he's causing a shortage of diesel. This isn't done by the Middle East. This is done by what's happening with Russia and Ukraine.
5: Well, joining us to talk more about it, Tom Close, the chief energy advisor for Gulf Oil. Good to have you back, Tom. Thanks so much.
1: Nice to be here. It was a crazy morning, that's for sure.
5: The president's claim here that Ukraine hitting Russian oil targets is responsible for the high price of diesel. From what you know about how energy supplies work in this world, is that a true claim?
1: It's contributed to the high price, and it's contributed to the worldwide shortage, but it's not the singular fact. You could probably argue that the Iran war and the initial forays in the Persian Gulf, which have now spread to the Red Sea, are probably bigger instances. But Russia used to export about 800,000 to 1 million barrels a day of diesel, and now it looks like they might have to import stuff for their ag season or their heating season.
4: Talk to us about what has happened with the Houthis, too, because we had that development in Yemen last week, Tom.
1: Yeah, we thought the Houthis were sort of, the silent parties or the dog that didn't bark, but they started barking and howling really on Friday. And the Red Sea, expanding the theater of war to the Red Sea is a big, big issue, not the least of which is that there was a pipeline that would deposit oil in the Red Sea and then it could move through the Suez Canal or through the southern Red Sea to different destinations. Now that the Houthis control islands in the south of the Red Sea, they can stop that. And the worry is that this pipeline that had been shipping as much as 6 or 7 million barrels a day of crude to the market, it supplies 5 Saudi refineries with about 1.8 million barrels a day of refining capacity. And, you know, the biggest problem we've seen in the last few months is the shortage of global refining capacity. We're down about 7 million barrels a day from normal. And if those Red Sea refineries are impacted, we could be down 8 or 8.5 million barrels.
5: So we learned also in a report from the Associated Press that East-West pipeline that was shut down by Saudi Arabia will be down for anywhere from 3 to 5 weeks. So you combine that along with what's going on in the Red Sea and what's going on in the Strait of Hormuz. Actually, how much oil is getting through to refineries that are already having problems?
1: Well, there's a lot of oil that's not getting to countries, and Europe's got a problem. Asia's got a problem. You know, the price of crude oil in the United Arab Emirates today rallied to over $130 a barrel. So there's some real high prices out there. Now, if we were normal over the last 40 years, we'd be trading at about $170 a barrel, because typically the price of crude is about 83% of the price of diesel and heating oil in Europe. So, you know, you have to take these little grace notes when you can.
4: Tom, it's always interesting to me how it's hard for people to grasp what is happening in other countries impacts our prices here. And then when it trickles down to what we pay, people start to panic, obviously, and most people would. The cost of diesel, I believe you actually said yourself or posted last week, correct me if I'm wrong, where you were telling us it could be up to $1,200 to fill up the 2 large tanks on an 18-wheeler?
1: Oh, yeah, more than that, actually. Look, you know, when a tanker truck passes you on the road, it carries about 8,000 gallons. And let's say it was carrying diesel fuel. On February 28th, that diesel fuel was worth about $30,000. Tomorrow, that same tanker truck will be carrying about $50,000 of fuel. And that extra $20,000 isn't going to be swallowed by the truck driver. That's going to go downstream and impact inflation across all sorts of segments.
5: Tom, always good to talk to you. I wish we had better news, but it's always give us great perspective.
1: I wish I could be motivational, but, you know, I do think you're going to have better gasoline prices ahead, but diesel's going to be a big problem.
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17: Southbound through Virginia on I-95, the backlogs remain from Newington to Woodbridge and through Stafford County, but both tie-ups, the road work near exit 160 and the crash south of exit 140, both cleared, all lanes open in both cases, but damage done. The southbound pace on 95 only beginning to improve near those exits. Beltway outer loop near Van Dorn Street, a crash just moved onto the right shoulder, downstream congestion closer to Alexandria. 66, normal westbound slowdowns in Fairfax County. Out in Prince William County, the slowest traffic is in Haymarket. West of Route 15, exit 40, only one right lane was getting by a work zone. Out in Purcellville, the crash on Route 7, not far from the Hillsboro Road interchange project. Left side is blocked. Look for westbound delays on Route 7. Now in Maryland, coming off the inner and outer loops northbound on 270, it is heavy and slow leaving Bethesda. The crash before Montrose Road near the point where the local lanes open up, the right side of the main lanes blocked northbound on 270 by first responders. Route 50, no impediments, delay free between the Beltway and the Chesapeake Bay Bridge. 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I'm Dave Dildine. Next traffic report in less than 10 minutes.
2: Let's get that forecast from 7 News meteorologist Mark Pena.
16: Mostly sunny skies thanks to an early morning cold front that has cleared the area, taking the rain chances with it for not only today but for the next several days, as temperatures only warm to the lower 80s, which is pretty close to seasonal averages for this time of year, and the humidity will continue to drop throughout the day thanks to northerly winds at about 5 to 15 miles per hour. As we head towards tonight, skies will remain clear. Temperatures drop off pretty quickly with mid-50s for the metro, but upper 40s possible outside the Capitol Beltway. I'm 7 News meteorologist Mark Pena and the Storm Alert Weather Center.
4: Sunshine made it to 83 at Oxon Hill, 80 at the Wharf in D.C., 78 degrees in Sterling. 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
4: It's 323.
2: It is not a massive project, but a new greenway in the Wheaton area is designed to have a big impact on safety for pedestrians and cyclists. Let's get that story from WTOP's Kate Ryan.
8: Before the completion of the McComas Avenue Greenway, Wheaton area resident John Foley worried about his 10-year-old daughter's safety on her walk home from school in the neighborhood near the Wheaton Mall.
9: Cars around here would speed around like crazy. There are a lot of blocks where there's just no sidewalk. So then, you know, she's in the street with the cars going by.
8: But the first phase of the project, now completed, includes added sidewalks, improved road markings, speed humps, and other traffic calming features. And Foley says he sees a difference. Chris Conklin is the director of Montgomery County's Department of Transportation.
26: There are no dedicated bicycle facilities on this road.
10: But the other measures, when taken together, cause the speeds of traffic to be lower so that you can feel safe and comfortable, as we just saw somebody bike by with a bike trailer.
8: Kate Ryan, WTOP News.
4: It's time for sports on WTOP. We're brought to you by Edmentum, delivering advanced solutions for space and defense. George Wallace, what did Coach have to say?
11: Well, he said a lot of things. First of all, he said about the injured players from yesterday that they will have a better idea on Wednesday, as Tyler Owens had a great day on special teams, came up with a hamstring. Jordan McGee, also Frankie Louvu, and Chigakonkwo also dealing with soft tissue injury. So a better idea on Wednesday. As far as the play overall, were you encouraged?
12: I expected us to play really hard, and I thought that was there. What I like want to see is like our ceiling will have everything to do with our execution and our details to get that part right. I'm certain we have the right men to do that. That's usually how it goes, you know, through the first, you know, couple of weeks of getting the details, the execution down. It felt like a defensive field position kind of game to get things started, which for both offenses. And I love the toughness that our team showed. But yeah, we got plenty to work on and improve upon. I'm certain we'll get that done.
11: And they don't have much time. They're going to go to Dallas, play a tough division opponent coming up on Sunday, a team that also lost its opener to the Giants last night. So you don't want to go down 0-2 in the division, as they will be back to work on Wednesday to get ready for the Cowboys. Tonight, Chiefs Broncos, Monday Night Football to wrap up the week. College news, Florida State has fired athletic director Michael Alford. He's been some struggles with the football program, to say the least, as but now the school making a change in the athletic department. The Clippers and Raptors have both agreed to complete the trade that will send Kawhi Leonard back to Toronto.
13: Okay.
11: This was on hold after the investigation of the Clippers, and today Clippers owner Steve Ballmer saying he will accept the punishment. Not going to fight. He's very he has regrets, he says, and he's going to accept. They're losing 5 first-round picks and a ton of money, stuff like that. So they're not going to fight anymore on that. The Nationals, a day off after yesterday, as they welcome the Phillies to town tomorrow. George Wallace, WTOP Sports.
13: All right. Thanks so much, George. The latest on the Kennedy Center drama. That's coming up, 3:27.
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17: The top traffic tie-ups we're tracking are crashes and cones. Montgomery County, 270, northbound, heavy and slow from the Beltway toward Montrose Road. Near the beginning of the local lanes, the response to the crash blocks the right side. In Virginia, a crash in Percival on Route 7, westbound, west of Berlin Turnpike on the left. A crash in Merrifield on 50, westbound at Gallows Road. On I-66, the westbound slowdowns through Haymarket because of road work past Route 15. At last report, it was only one lane to the right getting by. 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I'm Dave Dildine. Next traffic report in 10 minutes.
13: The WTOP forecast, sunshine, breezy conditions this afternoon. No humidity. We have highs in the low 80s, and then we'll be clear and cool tonight. Upper 50s. Outer suburbs could even see the upper 40s. For tomorrow, sunshine. We're looking around 82 for a high right now. We're at 80 in the nation's capital.
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13: Good afternoon. I'm Sean Anderson.
4: I'm Ann Kramer. Grace Newton's our producer.
13: We'll start with another development in the controversy surrounding the Kennedy Center. The Kennedy Center could be shut down as soon as tomorrow if the board votes that way. It continues to cite dire finances as a reason. We've been telling you for a few weeks now about the financial situation with the Kennedy Center's legal challenges to take down Trump's name from the building and keep the center open played out in court.
4: The financial situation in some new documents that were released and obtained, I should say, by the Washington Post, all now point to worsening after Trump took over as the chairman of the Kennedy Center when he was elected for a second term and replaced all the board members with his own appointees. Now, there is a meeting of the Kennedy Center board tomorrow, and WTOP's Alan Edders talked to one of the attorneys in the original lawsuit to keep the Kennedy Center open.
1: It's ridiculous.
5: Norm Eisen is with Democracy Defenders Action and part of the original suit in December of last year to keep the Kennedy Center open.
1: They have $250 million sitting there from Congress. These people are grifters of the worst order.
5: Eisen thinks this is all about President Trump wanting his name on the building. You remember, after it was installed above President Kennedy's name, it was ordered removed. Then the board proposed a plaque naming Trump as having renovated the building. Then the threat was that the building was in such disrepair, they wanted to demolish it altogether. Eisen accuses the administration of hostage taking for reasons none other than to get Trump's name back on the structure. It's not clear yet whether the board will discuss that at Tuesday's special meeting. Alan Etter, WTOP News.
13: This afternoon, the Environmental Protection Agency now confirms it will eliminate a rule that limits greenhouse gas emissions from coal and natural gas power plants. The agency claims the move would cut more than $300 billion in costs for the utility industry and boost American energy production. That rule was first proposed last year, and if implemented, it would be a huge reversal of efforts by Presidents Joe Biden and Barack Obama to fight climate change and reduce industrial pollution. EPA officials say the change would allow utilities to make the best decisions for ratepayers rather than be forced to close down aging power plants. Again, immediate legal challenges are expected. More as we go through the afternoon on WTOP.
4: Congress has returned amid extensive talks about the need to address issues involving artificial intelligence. But with only 50 days until the midterm elections in November, it's unlikely lawmakers will take up any significant legislation. Details now from WTOP's Mitchell Miller today on the Hill.
18: We'd vote on that tomorrow if we had the solution, and I'll call everybody into session any day.
19: House Speaker Mike Johnson suggesting he's open to a vote once comprehensive legislation to create guardrails for AI comes together. But that's a long ways away, and Johnson says the issue can't be rushed.
18: We have to make sure we're doing it the right way. I think the first step is to have a meeting of all the platform providers.
19: Johnson speaking on NBC's Meet the Press. Some of the providers themselves say there needs to be a slowdown in development. The Senate's top Democrat, Chuck Schumer, today called for an all-Senate classified briefing related to what's happening with AI. But President Trump says there's no need for congressional intervention. He argues his administration can handle the issue. On Capitol Hill, Mitchell Miller, WTOP News.
13: 334, Russia's war against Ukraine has crossed a new red line. A drone struck a passenger train moving through a critical gateway between Ukraine and the West over the weekend. The attack came dangerously close to hitting some well-known Western political and national security figures moving through the area, including one American. WTOP National Security Correspondent J.J. Green joins us live with details. J.J.
2: Russia is taking the war right to NATO's doorstep. A Russian drone struck a passenger train near Ukraine's Yehudin railway station, close to Poland. Another strike hit infrastructure near the Yehudin Dorohusk crossing, about a half mile from Polish territory. And look who was traveling through the corridor. Former British Prime Minister Boris Johnson, former Swedish Prime Minister Carl Bildt. They reportedly passed through earlier. But former CIA director and retired four-star general David Petraeus was still there aboard another train nearby. There's no confirmed evidence they were deliberately targeted, but Ukraine's railway manager says they were. Moscow says it's attacking the infrastructure carrying Western military support to Ukraine. And they're also demonstrating that they can and are willing to strike the arteries connecting Ukraine to Europe, with Western leaders traveling on them or not. Reporting live, J.J. Green. Back to you, Sean and Ann.
4: And J.J., then we had President Trump making those claims yesterday in Ireland when he was asked about the price of diesel going up so high and saying that it had to do with the war and with Ukraine and its attacks on Russia. So when you factor that into this development that you're reporting on, how does it change the layout of as they move forward in this war?
2: It doesn't. What the president said was probably correct, and he was on the money with that comment. But what wasn't included in that comment is that Russia started this war. Russia has forced Ukraine to do that. What Russia has done is killed tens of thousands of innocent Ukrainians. And there have been a number of close calls for not just these people that moved through Ukraine over the weekend, but not too long ago for Ukraine's own president. So what Russia has done is put itself into a position now to try to fight back, albeit very desperately, because they're losing this war to Ukraine. And what the president did was he chose a piece of the narrative, but the narrative is much bigger and much fuller than what he talked about.
13: JJ, thanks.
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13: 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Up ahead in Money News after traffic and weather.
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13: Traffic and weather here on WTOP. Dave Dildine with us in the traffic center.
17: We've got Monday traffic out there. What else is new? Westbound on 66, a lot of slow traffic moving through western Fairfax County. We're going to hope that things are getting better in Haymarket. It looks like it. The work zone beyond Route 15 should be a wrap. Route 7 through Purcellville is still a slow go. Westbound beyond Berlin Turnpike at last report only getting by a crash. Single file to the right. Merrifield, Route 50, Arlington Boulevard. Westbound at the Gallows Road underpass. Slow to get by one on Route 50. On the inner loop of the Beltway, a new incident between the Eisenhower Avenue Connector and Van Dorn Street, slowing the inner loop pace. Outer loop, it's all volume heading the other way toward the Wilson Bridge. Likewise, on the inner loop at the American Legion Bridge, it's slow, but it's a little worse than it would otherwise be leaving the inner loop in Bethesda, northbound in the 270 spur, and that's because of a crash on I-270 before Montrose Road, near where the local lanes open up. The right side is still blocked. Four vehicles involved, no injuries resulting, but some damage keeping those rightmost lanes at the beginning of the local lanes blocked on Interstate 270. 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I'm Dave Dildine. Next traffic report in 10 minutes.
4: 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Over to 7 News meteorologist Mark Pena.
8: A nice taste of fall for this final full week of summer with northerly breezes behind a front that cleared the area earlier this morning, gusting up to about 20 miles per hour with mostly sunny skies and highs near seasonal averages. That's about 82 degrees. Winds will calm throughout the day with skies remaining clear tonight as temperatures fall to the mid-50s by early tomorrow morning. I'm 7 News meteorologist Mark Pena in the Storm Alert Weather Center.
13: All right, we are looking at sunny skies and very low humidity with a little bit of a breeze out there. We've got 78 degree temperatures in Tyson's right now. Waldorf at 81. It's 80 in L'Enfant Placid.
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3: Sean and Ann, there's a major deal involving a Maryland data center contractor. J.E. Richards has signed a deal for a warehouse in Stafford County that's almost 1 million square feet in size. The Washington Business Journal reports this is the largest ever single industrial lease between D.C. and Richmond, and J.E. Richards, based in Lanham, plans to move 500 employees to the facility near the Stafford Airport. The National Fisheries Institute is changing its name. After more than 80 years, the Reston Trade Group will now be called the National Seafood Association. On Wall Street, the Dow is down 121 points right now. That's a 0.25% loss for the Dow. The S&P 500 is off 26, and the NASDAQ is down some 85 points. We've been also watching oil today. Right now, oil is up about 1%, trading right above $100 a barrel. John Wardock, WTOP News.
13: All right, John, thanks. It's 3:41 here on WTOP. Another death has been blamed on the measles outbreak in Pennsylvania.
9: Health officials in Pennsylvania have confirmed a third measles-related death in the state. The Jefferson County coroner says a 40-year-old unvaccinated woman died from complications associated with the disease. More than 670 measles cases have been confirmed in Pennsylvania this year. And nationwide, more than 3,000, the most in 26 years.
13: That's ABC reporter Sophie Flay.
4: Well, it's been almost a month since actress Hayden Panettiere died in South Carolina. There are new developments this afternoon.
10: According to sources, since her death, the investigation has been focused in on what drugs may have played a role in her passing and where they came from. The day before Panettiere died, she flew to South Carolina from L.A. She was unresponsive when paramedics arrived at her boyfriend's apartment. Sources are telling us the investigation could be similar to those of rapper Mac Miller and Friend star Matthew Perry.
4: That is ABC News correspondent Alex Stone.
13: So coming up here on WTOP, why have crashes involving kids on scooters and bikes increased near Fairfax County Schools? New report points to at least one possible cause. We'll take a closer look with our Scott Gelman next. It's 3:43.
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0: 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News happens here. Some cities watch history unfold.
25: But here in Washington, the real unfolding happens.
26: We do have a number of other matchups for the general election all set up here. And we do have a couple big ones to talk about.
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4: It's 3:45. I'm Ann Kramer.
13: And I'm Sean Anderson. Thanks for being with us.
4: Changes are coming in the Sunshine State after more than 50 of the slowest animals on the planet have died.
27: Sloths spend most of their lives upside down in trees, unless they're put in zoos, like the one in Orlando, where several have died. The deaths prompting Florida wildlife officials to impose mandatory inspections and permitting. This year, 13 sloths were rescued from Sloth World in Orlando. Five didn't survive. Bandit, Dumpling, Habanero, Willow, and Mr. Ginger. As babies, sloths learn what to eat by licking the lips of their mother. Wayne Cabot, ABC News.
13: We've been telling you parents and elected officials have been calling for safety upgrades near Fairfax County schools. This in response to a number of recent instances of students riding bikes or scooters getting hit. Meanwhile, a new report finds traffic backups near schools' kiss-and-ride lanes may be contributing to some of those safety issues.
4: WTOP Scott Gelman has been looking over the findings and joins us live. Scott, good to have you on this afternoon. Can you quickly tell us what kiss-and-ride lanes are and then what this report actually says?
28: Yes, Sean, and these kiss-and-ride lanes are essentially the drop-off and pick-up lines near schools all across Fairfax County. And in this nearly 70-page school system report, those lanes and that traffic dynamic are categorized as the most significant operational concern Fairfax County Public Schools is facing district-wide. And the reason for that, according to this report, traffic backups that extend into neighborhoods, illegal drop-offs and pickups near local schools, school sites. These lanes were designed for far fewer vehicles than the number of cars that are actually using them, and increased staff demand for traffic management, having to get faculty away from what they're doing inside the building in the mornings and afternoons to come out and tend to this situation. All of that, again, significantly here being described, this kiss-and-ride traffic congestion, as the most significant operational concern the school system is facing.
13: Scott, what's being done to address this?
28: John, it's a few things and a few things that have already been talked about. And for one, it's rotating and staggering the time that kids are being picked up and put to the curb and organizing kiss and ride by grade level. All other things being talked about as well, redesigning traffic safety patterns, expanding the calls for walking and biking initiatives, and also most notably reviewing illegal drop-off and pickup locations. That Superintendent Michelle Reed recently said during a meeting is a really big challenge here, because when you, as a school, she says, crack down on the kiss and ride designated line for drop-off and pickup, it ultimately just pushes back the distance that folks are illegally dropping off or picking up their students farther away into neighborhoods.
4: And Scott, now you have this report along with what happened with the high school crossing guards in Fairfax. So are they all kind of interconnected? But then also tell us, what is the latest on these temporary crossing guards?
28: And it is all interconnected, and these are all under the umbrella of safety and pedestrian safety and traffic safety in and around local schools in Fairfax. We're talking about here particularly, but really all across the region. And we've been telling you about the fallout from the decision from the Fairfax County Board of Supervisors to basically eliminate high school crossing guard positions. There was an incident near South Lake High School, and now they've been put back temporarily. Well, now we are learning that tomorrow Fairfax's Board of Supervisors is going to vote on proposing $708,000 from what's called carryover money, unused funding from the last fiscal year, to restore 11 crossing guard roles near 10 high schools where they were eliminated. South Lakes High School in Reston is reportedly going to get 2 crossing guards if this all gets approved. And also as part of this is being described as police providing crossing guard training to school staff. All of this falls under that umbrella of safety, but of course we've been reporting extensively on the fallout from that decision to eliminate high school crossing guards, and now it seems like we're heading in the direction, Sean and Ann, where they could be reinstated as soon as tomorrow.
13: Scott, thanks for the update.
28: Thank you.
13: That's WDTOP Scott Gellman.
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17: From Bethesda to Rockville on 270, heavy and slow northbound from the Beltway toward Montrose Road. The crash sitting in the right lanes that go into the local lanes. If you want to take the Montrose Road and Falls Road lanes, you need to stay left and then shift over to the right beyond responders on 270. They're on the right side. In Northwest, it's an outbound traffic jam on Canal Road. Something happened between Arizona Avenue and the Chain Bridge. It's not in camera. Hopefully it's minor. Maybe it clears itself, but it slowed the outbound pace on Canal. In Virginia, Alexandria to Springfield on the Beltway. Interloop delays coming out of the local and the through lanes. Worse in the through lanes. Before Van Dorn Street, though, the crash involves a truck, and it's blocking the right lanes. Two left lanes getting by on the interloop past the fire rescue response. 95 southbound slow through Lorton and through Stafford County. Residual congestion on I-95 and Route 1 held over from a crash that cleared earlier in the hour on the interstate. A crash in Merrifield on Route 50 westbound near Gallows Road. A crash in Percival on Route 7 westbound past Berlin Turnpike. That's on the left side. 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I'm Dave Dildine. Next traffic report in 10 minutes.
13: Let's go to 7 News senior meteorologist Steve Rudin. Steve, mid-September day, couldn't ask for better.
1: Oh, it is beautiful outside, and we have nice weather for this evening as temperatures will slowly fall through the 70s, but it's going to get chilly later on tonight into early tomorrow morning. Our skies will be clear. Wake-up temperatures along the I-81 corridor tomorrow anywhere from the upper 40s to lower 50s, closer to and inside the Beltway, mid to upper 50s. Now, tomorrow, another winter, low humidity, lots of sunshine, upper 70s to lower 80s. Stickiness factor begins to creep upward a little bit for the day on Wednesday with plenty of sun, 82 to 87 degrees, more so on Thursday, highs around 90 and heat index values in the lower to middle 90s. Changes are on the way toward the end of the week and into the upcoming weekend. While it's not going to be a total washout for the day on Saturday and Sunday, we will have to dodge a few showers, even a few rumbles of thunder. 81 downtown, 77 Ashburn, and 75 in Rockville.
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4: 353.
13: Several cities across the country are trying to block a federal rule called the Public Charge Rule from taking effect this week.
3: Set to take effect this Friday, the public charge rule would allow immigration officers to deny green cards to migrants who use government programs like Medicaid or public housing assistance. Now, cities including San Francisco, Chicago, and New York City are suing, with NYC officials calling it an assault on migrant families. Mayor Zoran Mamdani.
6: Nothing about this rule will reduce waste or keep Americans safer or improve New Yorkers' lives. It is simply a vehicle for confusion and a vehicle for cruelty.
3: Mike Dubusky, ABC News.
4: A federal judge has ruled the Trump administration's plan to cut 50% of the FEMA staff was illegal. The judge says the cuts ordered by former Homeland Security Secretary Kristi Noem violated safeguards on FEMA's independence. Now, at a FEMA roundtable today, Noem's successor, Mark Wayne Mullen, defended the decision to blow out half of the agency's workforce.
7: Usually in a large corporation, 20% of the people do the majority of the work. 80% of the people do their job. When in a disaster, you need 100% of the people doing the majority of the work every single day.
4: The judge wrote in her decision that the staffing plan numbers appeared as, quote, as if pulled from thin air.
13: The Loudoun County Board of Supervisors is set to consider a pair of amendments that could slow development of data centers in the county, if only temporarily. These amendments are being championed by Supervisor Julie Briskman. They would pause processing of applications to build new centers to give the county time to review how the centers are zoned. The other proposal could eliminate a grandfather clause for zoning of data centers okayed before March of 25. Now, Briskman is running to become the chair of the Board of Supervisors. She tells the Virginia Mercury that over the summer, it was time to slow down the data center approval process until the full board could get a better view of all the standards that they're considering.

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1: Their defensive tackle certainly made a good play.
2: He did make a good play in getting past Nick Allegretti there and stuffing John Bates in the game over. Jaden Daniels played his first full game start to finish since October 13, 2025, 11 months yesterday. So that's how long it's been. And he kind of said that was, took him a while to get used to that again.
3: Mm-hmm.
2: So it's almost a year. Bright spot, Sonny Styles, Antonio Williams, of course, a couple of rookies. Next up at Dallas Sunday, both teams will go into that one 0-1. Kansas City and the Chiefs tonight on Monday Night Football. College news, Florida State has fired athletic director Michael Alford today. The Clippers and the Raptors complete the trade, sending Kawhi Leonard to Toronto. It had been on hold. While the investigation into the Clippers and Kawhi Leonard taking place, Steve Ballmer today said he's going to accept the punishment and he has regret for what happened. He's going to accept the $30 million fine and the five draft picks and anything else that came with that hand-me-down from the NBA. Nationals off to tomorrow. George Wallace, WTOP Sports.
4: Thank you, George. 357.
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10: 358. To the traffic center we go. To Dave.
11: The top four traffic incidents we're watching. Virginia, crash on the Beltway. Interloop before Van Dorn Street. Right lanes blocked. Worse in the through lanes. On Route 7 in Percival, westbound delays west of Berlin Turnpike, the crash on the right side. In Maryland, delays coming off the interloop northbound on 270. 270 northbound at the beginning of the local lanes, the crash on the right. And a crash on I-97 northbound north of Route 50 on your left. 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Dave Dildine, next traffic report in 10 minutes.
4: Forecast, Mark Pena.
12: A nice little taste of fall to start the work week with mostly sunny skies, northerly breezes gusting up to about 20 miles per hour, and lowering humidity with sunshine all day long. Skies will remain clear through tonight, but those winds will calm down. And whenever we have calm winds and clear skies, temperatures drop off pretty fast. So we're waking up to mid-50s by early tomorrow morning. I'm 7 News meteorologist Mark Pena in the Storm Alert Weather Center.
10: Right now we have sunshine, 80 degrees, DuPont Circle.
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10: Good afternoon, I'm Ann Kramer.
4: I'm Sean Anderson, coming up.
14: New developments in the case of a missing D.C. mom. This is Kyle Cooper.
15: Could the Kennedy Center go dark? Reports suggest the board may take that action as early as Tuesday. I'm Alan Etter.
10: AI on Capitol Hill as Congress gets back to work.
4: We'll get the latest on that at 4:15 when we talk to WTOP Capitol Hill correspondent Mitchell Miller.
10: Before the close on Wall Street, the Dow was down 158.
4: At 4 o'clock.
16: From ABC News, I'm Chuck Sievertson. Mahmoud Khalil, the Columbia grad student detained by ICE last year, is filing a lawsuit against the university. Khalil says the Columbia administration not only failed to keep Palestinian students like him safe, but hired private investigators to spy on him.
17: Columbia laid the groundwork for my targeting by the Trump administration through its deliberate indifference and discrimination aimed at intimidating Palestinian students.
16: Columbia hasn't responded to the suit. President Trump says Ukraine and Russia have agreed not to target each other's energy facilities, blaming high diesel prices on that war. But no confirmation from Russia, and Ukraine's president says he'd agree to that condition

0: if allies can get a commitment from Russia. On Diesel, GasBuddy senior analyst Patrick DeHaan.
1: The next time consumers go to the grocery store, the next time they buy something online, they will likely be noticing an impact of a trickle-down effect.
0: An important Saudi oil pipeline will mostly be out of service for weeks following an attack last week, say two regional officials. A spokesperson for Iran's foreign minister denies Iran was involved. A group of Democratic-led cities and states are suing the Trump administration over a new rule that New York's mayor says could lead to deaths.
2: Set to take effect this Friday, the public charge rule would allow immigration officers to deny green cards to migrants who use government programs like Medicaid or public housing assistance. Now, cities including San Francisco, Chicago, and New York City are suing, with NYC officials calling it an assault on migrant families. Mayor Zoran Mamdani.
3: Nothing about this rule will reduce waste or keep Americans safer or improve New Yorkers' lives. It is simply a vehicle for confusion, and a vehicle for cruelty.
2: Mike Dubusky, ABC News.
0: At the close, Wall Street's major indexes are lower. 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
4: 4:02 here on WTOP, Monday, September 14th, 2026. We have sunny skies, a bit of a breeze, and 80 in D.C. Good afternoon. I'm Sean Anderson.
5: And I'm Ann Kramer. Our top story this afternoon has to do with the latest development in the disappearance of a D.C. mother. An arrest has been made that may have a link to her disappearance. WTOP's Kyle Cooper is in the neighborhood where she disappeared with the very latest.
6: 65-year-old Russell Ashford, the same name as the father of Antoinette Forbes' young son, is now behind bars in Beaver County, Pennsylvania, northeast of Pittsburgh. WTOP has confirmed he is being held on a warrant for a probation violation out of Montgomery County, Maryland. Court documents show Ashford was convicted of assaulting Forbes back in 2021 in her home in Chevy Chase. The documents say the couple got into an argument over sending their son to school, and that's when Ashford allegedly threw her onto the kitchen floor and started beating her. Ashford is waiting on extradition back to Maryland. Neither Montgomery County or D.C. police has said he's a suspect in her disappearance. Forbes was last seen on September 4th here on Nebraska Avenue in Northwest. Over the weekend, friends held a prayer vigil for her. In Northwest, Kyle Cooper, WTOP News.
4: No foul play is suspected in the death of a man whose body was found in the Potomac River. 53-year-old Brian Tilley was reported missing back on September 7th after his boat was found unattended near the shoreline in Montrose, Virginia. Now, commercial crabbers were checking their pots near Leonardtown when they discovered a body in the river. Investigators later identified the victim as Tilley. Natural Resources Police, Maryland State Police, and the Coast Guard searched for Tilley for 5 days.
5: It's 4:04 on WTOP. The Kennedy Center could soon shut its doors as leaders warn the venue is facing a financial crisis. In documents that were given to board members, Kennedy Center management says the institution is at risk of running out of money within weeks. Board members have also been asked to consider an immediate closure to safety concerns, including a recent ceiling collapse. Let's get more on these documents and what might happen next from WTOP's Alan Etter.
7: A draft resolution shows the Kennedy Center board, now largely composed of members appointed by Trump himself, could vote Tuesday to close the building during a special meeting. The administration wanted to close the building for 2 years for renovations. A federal judge is deciding whether they can proceed. Norm Eisen with Democracy Defenders Action says they can't.
8: The court has ruled that they have a legal obligation to keep it open. So this is an empty threat by them. And what Donald Trump and his cronies have done here is attempt to run the Kennedy Center into the ground and then say, in order to bring it back, we have to put Trump's name on the building.
7: It's not known yet if the meeting will address that. The Kennedy Center has so far declined comment. Alan Etter, WTOP News.
4: President Trump is calling on the Smithsonian to replace a sculpture outside the National Museum of American History with a statue of George Washington. In a social media post, Trump urged the museum to install a 30-foot monument to the nation's first president ahead of Washington's 300th birthday in 2032. The president also wants a special exhibit dedicated to Washington. Now, the proposal is the latest development in the ongoing debate over the Smithsonian's portrayal of American history under the Trump administration. The Smithsonian has not announced whether it will consider the request.
5: 4:05 on WTOP to D.C. federal court now and the bribery trial of D.C. council member Trayon White. Federal prosecutors allege that White accepted $35,000 in cash bribes from a D.C. contractor who was secretly working with the FBI. And in return, they say White agreed to use his office to help the contractor secure additional city business. WTOP's Mike Murillo is at the courthouse. He tells us jury selection continues.
9: Potential jurors are being asked about their views of the FBI and about a possible entrapment defense. White's attorneys may argue a government cooperating witness pushed him toward accepting the cash he's accused of taking in exchange for helping with D.C. contracts. The judge hopes to have a jury seated this afternoon and possibly begin opening statements today. Prosecutors accuse White of taking $35,000 in cash. White has pleaded not guilty. At D.C. District Court, Mike Murillo, WTOP News.
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5: 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Time for traffic and weather on WTOP. Time to head to the traffic center. Check in with Dave Dildine.
15: Let's go to Montgomery County, Down County. Some regional impacts from a crash that happened on I-270 near Montrose Road about an hour ago. Northbound on 270 in the rightmost lane that goes into the local lanes. That's where the remains of the crash is parked. The crash backed up traffic on the 270 spur that worsened traffic on the inner loop near the American Legion Bridge and sent a batch of traffic spilling onto River Road toward Potomac, Seven Locks, and maybe even Falls Road. But on 270, all that remains blocked is that far right lane at the beginning of the local lanes. Nevertheless, it's still very slow coming off the Beltway. In Columbia, it's a vehicle fire reported on Route 32, westbound west of I-95 near Broken Land Parkway. Firefighters marking on scene. In Anne Arundel County, a crash on I-97, northbound north of Route 50 at the Hawkins Road overpass. That's on the left side. 50 isn't directly affected. It's generally okay through Annapolis and toward the Bay Bridge. Not okay in Virginia on the Beltway. Interloop very slow from the Wilson Bridge, especially in the through lanes towards Springfield. In the backup, a crash reported near Route 1 Alexandria, but the big holdup was the crash involving the tractor trailer beyond the Eisenhower Avenue connector, beyond the local through lane merge, but that is entirely confined to the right shoulder now. At that point on the inner loop, all lanes are open. It's volume delays on the outer loop near Merrifield and also toward Alexandria. Although there may be a crash on the outer near Route 50, Arlington Boulevard. I-95 southbound definitely slow through Lorton and slow stretches of traffic from Quantico on and off to Stafford County. In Loudoun County on Route 7, westbound long delays into Purcellville. The crash is near the Hillsborough Road interchange construction site, and that's west of Berlin Turnpike, where only one lane to the right is getting by. If you're selling your car, watch out for fake payments, unsafe meetups, endless haggling, or you could just sell to Fitzgerald and know exactly who you're dealing with. Go to FitzmyesCars.com. I'm Dave Dildine. Next traffic report in 10 minutes.
4: Updated forecast from 7 News senior meteorologist Steve Rudin.
16: Great weather continues this evening with mainly clear skies. Humidity levels are in check as temperatures slowly fall through the 70s, eventually by early tomorrow morning, landing in the upper 40s to lower 50s in our northern and western suburbs to mid to upper 50s inside the Beltway. Tomorrow, another winter, upper 70s to lower 80s under mostly sunny skies. Mostly sunny, a bit more humid on Wednesday, mid 80s, and near 90 on Thursday. The weather becomes a bit more unsettled Friday and into the weekend. I'm 7 News senior meteorologist Steve Rudin in the Storm Alert Weather Center.
4: Good sleeping weather tonight. 79 in Alexandria. We've got 80 in Penn Quarter, 79 in Columbia. 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
10: Pepsi confirms that it's permanently closing its manufacturing and warehouse operations in Chevrolet. That plant has been there for more than 60 years. The company notified employees on Monday. Pepsi said in a statement that it did not take this decision lightly, and a spokeswoman told me that 143 employees will lose their jobs due to the closure. Microsoft has weighed in on the AI conversation. The tech giant released a set of guiding principles for artificial intelligence, and researchers declared in their manifesto that humans must retain meaningful control over AI. On Wall Street Monday, the Dow Jones Industrial Average losing 152 points, the S&P 500 falling 37, the NASDAQ dropping 146 points, and the price of oil popped just about 2% Monday, West Texas crude hitting $102 a barrel, almost. John Wardock, WTOP News.
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4: Coming up here on WTOP, Congress is back in session. One of the biggest challenges may be figuring out how to regulate AI. We'll talk about it with WTOP Capitol Hill correspondent Mitchell Miller. 412.
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5: 414, I'm Ann Kramer.
4: And I'm Sean Anderson. Thanks for being with us.
5: To Capitol Hill now, where Congress is back in session. One issue high on lawmakers' agendas, artificial intelligence. And there's broad agreement, apparently, that AI does need some safety guardrails and maybe some restrictions. The question now is whether Congress can turn that consensus into some actual legislation.
4: Well, joining us live, WTOP Capitol Hill correspondent Mitchell Miller. Mitch, we've had recent dire warnings from AI developers themselves, and they've fueled this debate. How are congressional leaders responding here?
26: Well, it's really interesting, Sean, that this is getting so much attention today, not surprisingly, because of some of the comments made by some of the AI leaders in the past few days. House Speaker Mike Johnson said today that he is trying to get a meeting together involving leaders in the field of artificial intelligence. He told reporters today he hopes to get it finalized sooner rather than later, possibly in the next week. But he says he does not believe Congress should rush into trying to pass legislation that's not ready yet. Now, the House's top Democrat, Hakeem Jeffries, says it's important to keep working on the issue.
27: We want to make sure the American people can get the benefits of this transformational technology, but don't experience the very potentially grave downsides.
26: Jeffries says Speaker Johnson should keep lawmakers in session to work on AI rather than recessing at the end of the week and not coming back until November.
5: Mitch, President Trump has been vocal about his support of AI development. What is he saying now?
26: He's really doubling down on this position, and the president posted on social media today, he believes the only control or guardrails needed for AI should not come from Congress, but should come from him or his administration. In other words, a totally hands-off approach. He says the administration has regulatory power, and he argues there's what he calls a sick conspiracy going on against AI and data centers. This view is not shared by all Republicans. Some are more circumspect about it. Also, the House plans to vote this week on legislation that seeks to make sure tech companies pay for infrastructure linked to data centers.
4: But Congress has struggled to regulate big tech and regulate social media. So what is the likelihood the lawmakers can reach some kind of agreement on AI legislation?
26: Right. I mean, you look at it, lawmakers have been talking about this issue literally for at least 3 years now, and they have not come up with any concrete legislation. So the outlook right now is not very good, at least in the short term. There's just no time also on the legislative calendar as it's set up now. The House will be in, as I mentioned, this week, and then because of the midterms, they're not coming back until after the midterms. There is bipartisan House legislation that's being put together, and they are making some progress, but there's simply no way that an AI bill will get done before the midterm elections, and it's unlikely to happen until next year, if at all.
5: Well, Mitch, the Senate is also back in session. Has there been any sign of former Majority Leader Mitch McConnell? We know he's been sidelined for months after that serious fall.
26: That's the big question around here in the Senate. A group of reporters has been camped outside of Senator McConnell's D.C. home, and some people have gone into the home, but he has not come out of the home. So it does not appear he will be here, at least for today, with the Senate back in session. Now, asked today if he knows if McConnell is coming back, Senate Majority Leader John Thune said he hopes so. Also, there's a report from Politico citing sources that he may come back later in the week. There's a big meeting on the farm bill on Wednesday. That may be when he returns. He has not been here in the Senate since mid-June when he took that fall and went to the hospital. He has been rehabbing ever since.
4: All right, Mitch, thanks much.
26: You bet.
4: WTOP Capitol Hill correspondent Mitchell Miller.
5: It's 4:18. Traffic and weather time on WTOP. Time for Dave in the traffic center.
15: Super slow on the Beltway from the Woodrow Wilson Bridge through Alexandria. Usually it's the outer loop, but today it is the inner loop that's in bad shape toward Springfield. But the crash that started it all between Eisenhower Avenue and Van Dorn Street is entirely on the right shoulder. All lanes open. Very slow in the through lanes. In the backup, at least a couple of mishaps, including a crash reported closer to the Wilson Bridge. On the outer loop near Arlington Boulevard, Route 50, don't have a visual, but the likelihood of someone blocking a lane there. And again, just routine delays farther around near Old Town. Now, on the inner loop from Tysons into Bethesda, Maryland, travel times are worse than they would otherwise be across the Legion Bridge, and that's because of the crash on 270. But on 270 northbound toward Montrose Road, all that remains was pushed onto the right shoulder. All lanes are open, local and main. It'll take time to recover. In Columbia, on Route 32, westbound, the extinguishment of a vehicle fire near Broken Land Parkway. Expect delays off 95 on 32. On I-97, northbound north of 50, delays lead past a crash near the Hawkins Road Bridge. You stay right to get by that. In La Plata, a rollover crash. Northbound Route 301, traffic is stopped near Old Stagecoach Road and forced to detour. Southbound traffic on 301 gets by through La Plata. 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Dave Dildine, next traffic report in 10 minutes.
4: Steve Rudin with us in the 7 News Weather Center. And Steve, my gosh, we're talking 40s for a low in some spots tonight?
16: Yeah, you know, farther off to the north and west, Winchester, that's where you'll see temperatures around 48, 49 degrees. Hagerstown come early tomorrow morning. Inside and around the Beltway, we're talking the district, Arlington, Alexandria, Fairfax, well into the 50s, waking up early tomorrow. But our beautiful stretch of weather, it is going to draw to a close. But we're going to enjoy this evening, low humidity. Temperatures will slowly fall through the 70s. A chilly overnight and wake up tomorrow with a beautiful day tomorrow. High 77 to 82 degrees. Humidity levels begin to increase for the day on Wednesday. Nothing that's oppressive, but still, it's going to be pretty hot out there. 82 to 87, more so on Thursday, around 90. And heat index values very well in the lower to mid-90s. Changes as we move into Friday and unsettled weather bringing on and off wet weather. weather chances Saturday and Sunday. So we'll watch that closely. Still many days away. 79 in Fairfax, 79 Capitol Hill, and 77 degrees in Frederick, Maryland.
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5: 422.
4: A home in Bethesda has some serious damage after a fire broke out today. A family of four needs to find a new place to live for the time being. Firefighters responded to the house on Sonoma Road and brought the fire under control in about 20 minutes. Roughly 75 firefighters got called to the scene. Investigators believe it was accidental and likely began in a first-floor utility room. Damage estimated at more than $1 million. Fortunately, no injuries reported.
5: Nearly a year since a woman in Loudoun County was killed in an arson that impacted her townhome. Last week, her neighbor was convicted of murder and arson. People who live around and live in the neighborhood say the burned out home is still not being touched or taken down, and it leaves a painful reminder of what happened. Here's WTOP's Neil Augenstein.
0: Here on Riptide Square, October 24th will mark 1 year since the deadly fire that killed Madeline Akers.
8: And it turned out that the individual who owned this property, which is still standing here destroyed, was responsible for purposely setting the fire.
0: Neighbor Paul Caiazzo standing in front of a chain-link fence blocking access to the burned-out skeleton of Jacob Bogatin's home.
8: Here we are. Mid-September, a year later, and two of the houses that were destroyed have been removed, but the house of the criminal is still standing there.
0: The neighbors have started a change.org campaign since in July. The Board of Supervisors said it would give the owner a month, then tear it down on its own. The neighbors want the remnants demolished before the October 24th anniversary.
8: Not even to rebuild, but to just destroy or remove the debris from the ruined house in the first place, a year is more than enough time.
0: Algonquian Supervisor Julie Briskman tells WTOP the demolition project has been sent to procurement to hire a contractor, and that if the county does move ahead with the demolition, it should be done before the anniversary. In Sterling, Neil Augenstein, WTOP News.
4: Sports on WTOP brought to you by Amentum, delivering advanced solutions for space and defense. George Wallace is here. Dan Quinn dissecting what happened yesterday in Philly.
15: Yeah, he is. Sean, he did. He talked to the team about some of the good things they did. Also, some tough ones that plays need to be corrected. You cannot give up the big plays. You don't want to miss field goals. You don't want to get extra points blocked, that's for sure. And the failed two-point conversion, he said he likes that play. It just wasn't executed. Jaden Daniels played his first full game, start to finish, since October 13th of last year, 11 months ago to the day yesterday. The bright spots, Antonio Williams, the rookie with a touchdown catch. And coach, what do you think of Sonny Styles?
9: In that game, you saw him, you know, covering kicks. You saw him, you know, being our green dot when Frankie left and making some big plays. I thought that's a sign of a mature young player who impacted the game in some different ways. And so when ready for that moment, I thought he really delivered. As first games go, you know, to have a sack in your first one or, you know, a big play here and there, I think that's a sign of things to come for him.
6: Yeah, no doubt. Let's hope that is the case, as he was pretty effective yesterday. So now they get a chance to go down to Dallas. So the other note from Quinn, the four injured guys from yesterday, he'll have a better idea about come Wednesday after they talk to the trainers. And they have a day off tomorrow. We'll be back to practice on Wednesday for the Cowboys. Dallas lost to the Giants last night. So both teams will go in 0-1 in the division, or in the season, and in the division. Speaking of the Giants, how about this? First time since 2009, the Giants and Jets both won the opener.
5: Oh, man.
6: Really? Rex Ryan and Tom Coughlin were the coaches.
10: Oh, my gosh.
6: Good times in New York, right? The Ravens won the opener yesterday, I saw.
5: How about that?
6: I heard about that.
5: Mm-hmm.
6: Steelers also won the opener. Yes, the Mike McCarthy
5: he was happy.
6: Era.
5: Yes. Yep.
6: Everybody happy. Chiefs, Broncos tonight.
5: Okay.
6: All right.
10: Mm-hmm.
6: Anything for that one?
5: Oh, I'm thinking that Taylor's going to be there.
6: Mahomes. No, the Taylor. It's done.
10: Taylor, if she shows up this year, it'll be lucky, right? Yeah. Isn't she like traveling the world while Travis lives in his wherever, what he's
5: Well, somebody got to take care of the new dog.
6: Oh, they have a dog?
5: Yeah. Travis has his own dog.
6: Thank
5: he loves
6: goodness.
5: That dog.
10: It's his dog. It's his dog.
6: It's his dog, yeah. Patrick Mahomes going to play tonight.
5: Oh,
6: that's good.
5: Look at that.
6: Yeah, how about that?
10: Yeah.
6: College football, college football, Texas at number one after that huge comeback win the other night. Georgia, Notre Dame, Indiana, Miami, the top five. And Florida State's fired athletic director Michael Alford today. George Wallace, WTOP Sports.
5: Thank you, George. Up ahead after traffic and weather on WTOP.
11: A surprise vote could determine the Kennedy Center's future as early as tomorrow. I'm Alan Etter.
5: 427.
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29: Recapping the top traffic issues in Virginia, outer loop of the Beltway at Arlington Boulevard, lane still blocked. 95 southbound near Stafford exit 140, a new crash reported. And we've got backups left over from crashes that happened on the Beltway Interloop near Van Dorn Street and on Route 7 westbound in Percival. But in both cases there, the lanes are open. And likewise in Maryland on 270, the northbound crash near Montrose Road was cleared out of the way. But that sets the tone for the rush hour on the Interloop. Longer delays resulting from that. The lanes that go northbound on 270 reopened. The burned car in Columbia on 32 westbound at Broken Land Parkway, still slow to get by that, along with a rollover and police activity in the Plata blocking northbound 301 between St. Mary's Avenue and Route 6 Port Tobacco Road. 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Dave Dildine, next traffic report in 10 minutes.
5: Thank you, Dave. The WTOP forecast. Blue sky and sunshine continues for this afternoon. Clear and cool tonight. Now, it's going to get a little chilly in some spots outside into the suburbs. Lows could be in the upper 50s to upper 40s. Sunshine tomorrow. Afternoon highs back where they were today in the upper 70s to low 80s. Right now, we have 81 in Foggy Bottom, but 77 in Silver Spring.
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5: Good afternoon. I'm Ann Kramer.
10: And I'm Sean Anderson. Grace Newton is our producer.
5: One of the big stories we're following for you this afternoon involves what might be an existential crisis at the Kennedy Center. For weeks now, we've been telling you about the financial situation at the nation's Performing Arts Center. The Washington Post has got a hold of documents, and the Post reports the center's money troubles may be far more serious than first believed, and that it could actually shut its doors as early as tomorrow when the Trump-appointed board convenes for a special meeting. Here's WTOP's Alan Etter.
16: The Kennedy Center board, which is comprised of Donald Trump loyalists, has been pulling all kinds of levers on the future of the iconic Performing Arts Center. They wanted to close the building for renovations for 2 years. That decision has not yet been made in the court. But Trump's name was placed above President Kennedy's name on the front of the building, but that was ordered removed. Then they wanted to put a plaque up giving Trump credit for renovating the building. Now there's this threat of bankruptcy.
18: That's hostage taking.
16: Norm Eisen with Democracy Defenders Action is part of the original lawsuit against closing the Kennedy Center in the first place.
18: It's illegal. Congress has said Donald Trump's name cannot go on the building. The judge has affirmed that. And it's wrong.
16: We don't know whether the board will discuss that issue at their special meeting. The Kennedy Center has not responded to requests for comment. Alan Etter, WTOP News.
10: The House and Senate are back today. Lawmakers are feeling the pressure to address safety concerns about AI. This comes after dire warnings from AI developers themselves. WTOP's Mitchell Miller, today on the Hill.
20: House Speaker Mike Johnson says he understands the concerns about AI, but says Congress needs to methodically address them.
21: We're not going to rush in and pass a piece of legislation that would do harm to the country.
20: Johnson speaking on NBC's Meet the Press. The head of Anthropic has said AI developers need to slow down their models before they get out of control. The Senate's top Democrat, Chuck Schumer, today called for an immediate classified briefing for senators on AI. The House's top Democrat, Hakeem Jeffries, says action is needed.
22: Issues connected to artificial intelligence need to be dealt with decisively.
20: President Trump today renewed his calls for a hands-off approach. On Capitol Hill, Mitchell Miller, WTOP News.
5: 4:33, when will former Senate Republican leader Mitch McConnell go back to Capitol Hill? There was talk that he was going to come back this week after that three-month absence for health issues. The 84-year-old Kentucky senator was a no-show when the Senate gaveled back into session earlier today. Politico has been reporting that McConnell's staff told senior Republicans he would be back in time for a key committee vote on a new farm bill, which stalled while he was out. Now, McConnell hasn't been at the Capitol since back in June when he was hospitalized for what his staff later said was a fall. He has been continuing to recover at home after spending time at a rehab center following his release from the hospital.
10: It's 4:34. Russia's war against Ukraine has crossed a new red line. A drone struck a passenger train depot near the Polish border, carrying some well-known Western political and national security figures. Now, none of them, which included a former American CIA director, was hurt. But there are questions about whether they were the actual targets of the attack. WTOP National Security Correspondent J.J. Green joins us live with the latest. J.J.
25: The timing of the Russian strike at Yehudin is getting close scrutiny. A Russian drone hit a passenger train after another train carrying former British Prime Minister Boris Johnson, former Swedish Prime Minister Carl Bildt, and other European security officials had passed through the area. And former CIA Director David Petraeus was traveling aboard another train nearby. Ukraine's railway operator believes the diplomatic train may have been the intended target. That has not been independently confirmed. But if Russia was tracking those movements, that raises a much bigger counterintelligence question. A train carrying senior Western officials is a moving target. Locating it requires timely information. So the question now is not simply what Russia hit, it's what Russia knew and how it knew it. Reporting live, J.J. Green. Back to you, Sean and Ann.
5: So, J.J., how does what happened then get deciphered and figured out and then maybe prevented again by United States and other allies here?
25: There are three really serious issues here that have to be worked through. And number one is the fact that Russia knew who was on those trains. The second thing is who told them and about the timing of it. So were there people involved in the movement of these officials that knew who they were and shared it with them that were in Ukraine at the train station or in some other mode of transit? We do know that Russia has tentacles in a lot of different places. And the third thing here is the message that this sends to Western leaders, and that is it's designed to scare them. Don't do this. Don't try this. Don't come here. Don't try to support Ukraine. Whether this succeeds or not, of course, is going to be up to these officials. But that, without a doubt, is what Russia was trying to do, the message they were trying to send with this strike on this train at Yehudin.
10: JJ, thanks.
25: You're welcome.
10: WTOP National Security Correspondent JJ Green. 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
12: A Virginia company about to lose a third of its workers. I'm John Werdahl.
5: 436.
0: I'm Alex Witt. And this week on the FedThread podcast,
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10: It's 4:38. We've got traffic and weather. Dave Dildine in the WTOP Traffic Center.
29: The big Beltway bridges, traffic delays are longer by Monday averages. And at the Woodrow Wilson Bridge, we've got backups on both the inner and outer loop. If you're coming out of Oxon Hill and you haven't committed, take the local lanes. It's much easier in the locals through Alexandria to get past the remains of the crash beyond Eisenhower Avenue. Exit 174, all on the right shoulder. All the lanes are open. Through lanes took a bigger hit when lanes were blocked. Interloop travel times are longer also from McLean across the American Legion Bridge because of an earlier crash on 270 that was cleared from the lanes at the top of the hour. On the outer loop near Arlington Boulevard, Route 50, Fairfax Fire Rescue went for a crash. Never had a visual, nothing posted by VDOT, but there's likely a lane block there on the outer loop. In Stafford County on I-95, southbound traffic staying slow. We're up to two crashes now this afternoon near Route 630, Courthouse Road. The latest blocking the left lane on 95. Over in Maryland, on U.S. Route 301, several crashes reported in Upper Marlboro and La Plata. Southbound delays toward one of them at Marlboro Pike. Another one reported south of Croom Station Road. And a major rollover crash in La Plata had blocked northbound Route 301, sending traffic onto St. Mary's Avenue. But I think some traffic is able to get by the remaining police response closer to downtown La Plata and Route 6. Route 32 in Columbia westbound getting some relief. Lanes are open. The car fire extinguished and cleared out of the way near Broken Land Parkway. 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Dave Dildine, next traffic report, 10 minutes.
5: 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Over to 7 News senior meteorologist Steve Rudin.
7: Nice
6: weather continues this evening with clear skies overnight as temperatures tumble to the upper 40s, northern western suburbs to mid to upper 50s downtown. Tomorrow, another winter, lots of sunshine, upper 70s to lower 80s, a bit more humid and warmer and mostly sunny on Wednesday, 82 to 87. I'm 7 News senior meteorologist Steve Rudin in the Storm Alert Weather Center.
10: 79 in College Park, 77 in Fairfax, and 80 degrees on the National Mall.
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12: Serious layoffs are coming to a Virginia HVAC company. United Air Temp, based in Norton, will cut almost 100 jobs come November. The Washington Business Journal reports that's about a third of the workforce. United Air Temp was bought by a private equity firm just a few years ago. On Wall Street on Monday, the Dow Jones Industrial Average losing 152 points. The S&P 500 fell 37 points, and the NASDAQ gave back just about a half percent. The NASDAQ dropped 146 points. The price of oil, by the way, popped a percent Monday, with West Texas crude settling at $101 a barrel. And Zoom is running an ad campaign to boost its image. The video conferencing company is turning to some Saturday Night Live stars for help. Fast Company reports you're going to see ads featuring the likes of Kate McKinnon and Boeing Yang. John Wardock, WTOP News.
10: All right, thanks, John. It is 4:42 on WTOP. D.C. Councilmember Trayon White is expected to go on trial this week on federal bribery charges. WTOP's Mike Murillo has been in D.C. federal court as the slow process of jury selection continues.
7: So we've had a long list of jurors come through, and we've had several picked, and we actually could be close to hearing opening arguments in this case. So what the judge said is his hope is that we could go through a few more jurors this afternoon, and in the next couple hours here, we could see opening arguments in this case. Again, this is the case against council member for Ward 8, Trayon White, where he's accused of in 2024 by federal prosecutors of accepting what they say is money for bribes to help a businessman keep his contracts with the city. So what we have today is we have this case continuing here, and we're going to, again, hopefully see those opening arguments later today. The big question is, will we get through enough jurors this afternoon to make it? But the judge is hoping that that will be the case. And this could be a couple week long case here. So we could have 5 days of arguments for the prosecution, and the defense says they want 2 days for the case. So the jurors are being told to be expected to be in this case for 2 weeks.
10: WTOP's Mike Murillo at the courthouse in D.C.
5: Up ahead on WTOP, park police arrests are way up over the past year in the wake of President Trump's crime emergency surge in the district. We will speak with a reporter with CityCast D.C. next, 4:43.
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23: A D.C. council member is expected to go on trial this week for federal bribery charges. The evidence that prosecutors want jurors to hear involves recorded meetings and cash-filled envelopes.
1: WTOP News happens here.
10: It's 4:45. I'm Sean Anderson.
5: I'm Ann Kramer. Thanks for joining us.
10: New data shows that the number of arrests by U.S. park police has increased sharply over the past year. This comes in the wake of a massive hiring push by park police after President Trump announced his law enforcement surge in D.C. more than a year ago. That doubled the size of the force.
5: Well, Alyssa Fowers is a data reporter with CityCast DC. She has been crunching these arrest numbers and joins us now live. Alyssa, good to have you on with us this afternoon. Let's kind of refresh for everybody the authority of Park Police in DC and what kind of things they can arrest people for.
13: Hi, it's great to be here. So Park Police in DC, I think, have a much broader authority than many people realize. In DC and in the surrounding counties in Maryland and Virginia, they actually aren't limited to policing on national park grounds. They have concurrent jurisdiction with local police, so they can and will arrest people outside of national parks, anywhere in the city, anywhere in the surrounding counties. So it really is sort of a second sort of police department, much more in DC than it might be in other parts of the country.
10: How big has this arrest increase been according to the numbers?
13: It's about doubled. So you start seeing this really big jump in January 2026 when they started really implementing this push to hire more people when they roughly doubled the number of officers in DC. And it's gotten up to probably about 300 arrests per month starting in April and has held that high through August.
5: Can you talk to us about what some of the arrests were for, Alyssa?
13: Yeah. So before the surge, the Park Police largely did a lot of traffic arrests. They did a lot of DWI arrests. They are still doing those arrests, but they're also arresting many more people on weapons charges. They have more narcotics arrests. They're doing much more of recovering stolen autos, wanted persons. So while traffic arrests still are their highest overall category, you do see them taking on a sort of broader array of policing.
10: When you see this many arrests in the figures, are vehicle pursuits by Park Police playing into this?
13: You know, it's hard to know exactly how vehicle pursuits play in. There has been a change with vehicle pursuit policy in the last year with the U.S. Park Police. Those restrictions have loosened a lot. So they are able to do high-speed chases in circumstances where they wouldn't have been able to in the past. It is a little bit hard to know how that plays into the increased arrests. I think that there is, you know, there has been quite a bit of news and publicity around some of those chases that have not, that have had sort of deadly consequences. And so it's, you know, I know that when I'm driving and I see the Park Police, I know that they will chase me. So it's a little bit hard to know.
5: Alyssa, can we ask you about whether or not you all have gotten any kind of response from maybe DC Police Department, DC's police union, or any of the elected leaders in the district?
13: Not really. I think that, you know, the official line is that people are happy to work with the Park Police. It's a relationship that's been there over a very long period of time. But this is a really significant increase, and it's a lot of growth. And, you know, if you really look at some of the recruitment numbers, the Park Police is growing, and that might be at the expense of the Metropolitan Police Department. They're competing for many of the same people. The MPD staff numbers have been kind of on this long, slow slide for a very long time, although they did bump up a little bit in August. And meanwhile, the National Park Police numbers have doubled, perhaps in part because they are able to offer these sort of huge incentives, sign-on bonuses from the national park government that the MPD just can't compete with.
10: Alyssa, thanks so much for sharing your reporting with us. We appreciate it.
13: Thank you so much for having me.
10: Mm-hmm. Alyssa Fowers, a data reporter for CityCast DC.
5: We're brought to you by Navy Federal Credit Union. 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Navy Federal Credit Union says our members are the mission. We're going over to the traffic center. Find out what's happening on the roads with Dave.
29: All right, on the Capitol Beltway and 270 in Maryland and Virginia, near the Wilson Bridge, the American Legion Bridge, Alexandria, Merrifield, Bethesda. Traffic remains heavy on many segments, but all the crashes that we were talking about over the last hour, virtually clear, if not entirely clear. All lanes in all cases open for at least 15 minutes or longer. And so now we're just trying to play catch up with residual delays. Work to do in Stafford County. Our second crash of the afternoon on I-95 southbound. This one happened before exit 140, Route 630, Courthouse Road. And it's still tying up the left lane of 3 on the main line. Southbound, two right lanes getting by. Traffic is backed up to Quantico, and the express lanes are tempting. Another batch of bailout surging down Route 1. in Maryland on 95 at the Baltimore-Washington Parkway. Slowdowns come in separate stretches, beltway to beltway. Crashes on Route 301, the latest in Upper Marlboro, southbound at Marlboro Pike. Another one reported south of Croom Station Road. But the crash, the rollover in La Plata that happened northbound on 301, that's out of the way. The lanes are now open. 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Dave Dildine, next traffic report in about 10 minutes.
10: Off we go to 7 News senior meteorologist Steve Rudin. Steve, we should be able to get a good night's sleep tonight with this kind of weather.
14: Yeah, you know, it is going to be sort of chilly out there, especially the farther north and west you go, using the district as your center point, especially over toward Winchester and Martinsburg, where we're looking at upper 40s come early tomorrow morning. Not quite as chilly for the metro area, mainly in the 50s to start your Tuesday. Now, tomorrow, it's going to be probably the prettiest of the next 5 or 6 days. Lots of sunshine, low humidity, temperatures anywhere from the upper 70s to lower 80s, mainly clear overnight on Tuesday, and Wednesday, a change in wind direction. That's going to help usher in warmer, more humid air. Nothing that's going to be like the middle of July type of air, but still noticeably different. 82 to 87 and near 90 on Thursday. Wet weather chances arrive here moving into Friday and more so into Saturday and Sunday. And next week, we have a couple of days with high temperatures only in the lower 70s.
16: Ooh.
14: Big difference. Yeah. Ooh, yeah. 77 degrees in Rockville, 79 downtown, 82 in Dale City.
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5: 453.
10: The Environmental Protection Agency is repealing rules that limit greenhouse gas emissions from power plants fueled by coal and natural gas. It's a policy reversal that was first proposed last year. It would be a massive shift from efforts by the Obama and Biden administrations to reduce industrial pollution and address climate change. Now, the agency claims knocking out the rule would save the utility industry $300 billion and boost energy production in the U.S. EPA Administrator Lee Zeldin is expected to announce the change during a meeting of energy ministers from a group of 20 nations here in Houston. The move is expected to face legal challenges if it's implemented. It could also prevent future administrations from regulating greenhouse gas emissions from power plants. Research shows electric plants run by fossil fuels account for about one quarter of the nation's total climate pollution.
5: Well, you may not know his name, but you have seen his clothing designs on stars like Cher, Diana Ross, Liza Minnelli, Tina Turner, and Madonna. Legendary costume and fashion designer Bob Mackie has died. His team posted earlier today on social media the 87-year-old had died. Mackie dressed many Hollywood stars for their red carpet walks and for big events like the Oscars. He also made designs for many of the performers' stage appearances and concerts, like for Cher and Tina Turner, among others. Mackie was asked last year by CBS Mornings about his philosophy on design.
26: My philosophy is watch what they do, how they work on stage, how they walk, how they sit, how they're, you know, nobody moved like Tina Turner.
27: Yes.
26: You put Tina Turner and Cher together doing a number. It was magic.
5: Bob Mackie won 9 Emmy Awards, a Tony, and was nominated for 3 Oscars.
10: Sports here on WTOP, powered by Maximus, moving people and technology forward. University of Maryland graduate George Wallace is here as the Terps get ready for used to be an ACC rival, yeah. Virginia Tech. It's getting a little heated, though, huh?
0: And this is the way it should be, uh-huh. right? With these, James Franklin was on the staff here at Maryland yeah. with Ralph Friedgen. He did have very nice things to say about Fridge today. Talking about this, where he grew his most as a coach, and that they won a lot of games, and he and Mike Locksley were retained on that staff, and then he came back, and mm-hmm. now he's at Virginia Tech, and they're playing. He does a lot of respect for Maryland and what they do, but this is a rival. You know, there's a lot of Virginia Tech fans in the area.
10: Yep.
0: Mm-hmm. That stadium is going to be, there's going to, whatever color they are, they're going to be in the stands that day. I'm just saying.
5: Uh-huh.
0: Mm-hmm. Yeah, so it should be a great atmosphere on Saturday night. But then you'd like to, you know, you'd like to hear some of the players start talking. So today, Virginia Tech cornerback Jacquez Wright was talking about Malik Washington, the Maryland quarterback.

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2: McConaughey was there, wasn't he?
3: I'll talk to Sean. Yes, he was there.
4: Yeah.
3: Heck of a comeback by Texas.
4: That might be the game of the year
3: already.
2: I missed it?
3: You did?
4: Oh, yeah.
3: Yeah.
2: What was the final?
3: It was very impressive.
2: Was it OSU or Texas?
3: Texas. That's why they jumped to number one.
4: Yeah.
2: Ohio State. I was thinking about Matthew McConaughey.
4: Ohio State was winning 23-3. Texas scored 3 touchdowns fourth quarter.
2: Oh,
3: to win. Yeah,
2: that's
3: up 20.
2: Big. Yeah.
3: So Texas, Georgia, Notre Dame, Indiana, Miami, the top five this week in college football. Check out Presto's top 25 ballot as well this week, and see who he has at number one. Commanders did fail that 2-point play last night. Dan Quinn said he'll have a better update on the injured players come Wednesday when they get back to work for Dallas. George Wallace, WTOP Sports.
2: Thank you, George. 457.
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4: 458. Dave Dildine in the traffic center.
8: The top traffic incidents we're tracking are on Interstate 95, a crash in Stafford County, Virginia, southbound near Route 630 on the left. And in Howard County, Maryland, southbound on 95 at Route 175, the response to a broken-down truck on the far right. WTOP Traffic Center presented by Window Nation. 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Dave Dildine, next traffic report, 10 minutes.
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9: Great weather continues this evening. Perfect for anything outdoors as temperatures slowly fall through the 70s. Eventually, later on tonight into early tomorrow morning, upper 40s to middle to upper 50s. Tomorrow, another winter, low humidity, plenty of sun, upper 70s to lower 80s. Wednesday, 82 to 87. I'm 7 News Senior Meteorologist Steve Rudin in the Storm Alert Weather Center.
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4: Good afternoon. I'm Sean Anderson.
2: I'm Ann Kramer. Coming up.
11: Is a recent arrest connected to the case of a missing D.C. mom? This is Kyle Cooper.
12: More drama at the Kennedy Center as a new report threatens to close the building down through bankruptcy.
13: It's ridiculous.
12: I'm Alan Etter.
14: Jury selection is winding down in the federal bribery trial of a D.C. council member. I'm Mike Murillo.
15: How a small-scale project is designed to have a big impact on pedestrian safety. I'm Kate Ryan.
4: The price of oil goes up again, and the Dow loses 152 points.
2: 5 o'clock.
16: From ABC News, I'm Lindsay Davis, anchor Prime streaming weeknights on ABC News Live. Amid a public debate today between government and business leaders about slowing down artificial intelligence to make sure it's safe, House Speaker Mike Johnson says lawmakers need to act, but they need to make sure that the U.S. is the leader on AI.
17: I called for a meeting of the platform providers. I think the president is going to summon everyone together, probably at the White House. I expect that happens into this week or early next week. That hasn't been scheduled yet, but it's in process.
16: More from ABC's Elizabeth Schulze.
18: Anthropic and OpenAI say they will put in place third-party monitors to evaluate the safety of their platforms. Anthropic is also calling for legislation that would force the companies to be more transparent, but they are not saying that they will stop releasing new AI models.
16: ABC's Karen Travers is at the White House.
19: President Trump on Monday said he is the best guardrail to protect against artificial intelligence, writing on his social media platform that the only barriers to the technology should be a, quote, strong and smart president. He went on to claim there is a, quote, sick conspiracy against AI and data centers and said this benefits China.
16: President Trump says Ukraine and Russia have agreed not to target each other's energy facilities, blaming record high diesel prices on that war. But no confirmation from Russia, and Ukraine's president says he'd agree only if Russia is on board. On Diesel, Gas Buddy senior analyst Patrick DeHaan.
20: The next time consumers go to the grocery store, the next time they buy something.

0: something online, they will likely be noticing an impact of a trickle-down effect.
1: A group of Democratic-led cities and states are suing the Trump administration over a new rule that would give immigration officials more discretion to deny entry or green cards to immigrants who claim public benefits, however briefly, including school meals, health insurance, or food stamps. New York Mayor Zoran Mamdani.
2: Nothing about this rule will reduce waste or keep Americans safer or improve New Yorkers' lives. It is simply a vehicle for confusion and a vehicle for cruelty.
1: Wall Street major indexes closed lower. 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
3: It is 5:02 on Monday, September the 14th. We have sunshine, blue sky, continues to be breezy, and temperatures in the upper 70s right now. In Ashburn. Good afternoon. I'm Ann Kramer.
4: And I'm Sean Anderson. Top story this hour on WTOP. The search continues for a missing mother in D.C. while her former partner is now in custody in Pennsylvania. Antoinette Forbes was last seen September 4th near her home in Northwest Washington. Pennsylvania State Police arrested Forbes' ex-partner, Russell Ashford, during a traffic stop Saturday on an alleged probation violation out of Maryland.
3: Well, court documents here in Maryland show Ashford was convicted back in 2021 of assaulting Forbes in her home in Chevy Chase. Now, the records show he and Forbes got into some kind of argument on that date, and that's when Ashford threw her onto the kitchen floor of the townhome and started beating her. More on the case now from WTOP's Kyle Cooper.
5: Antoinette Forbes was last seen here in the 3200 block of Nebraska Avenue Northwest. That was 10 days ago. Now WTOP has confirmed a man with the same name as the father of Forbes' young son is under arrest in Beaver County, Pennsylvania, not far from Pittsburgh. Police there will not confirm charges for 65-year-old Russell Ashford, but do say he is being held on a warrant for a probation violation out of Montgomery County, Maryland. He's expected to be brought there soon. Court documents in Maryland show Ashford was convicted of assaulting Forbes back in 2021 in her home in Chevy Chase. Neither Montgomery County or D.C. police has said he's a suspect in her disappearance. Her friends held a prayer vigil for her over the weekend. In Northwest, Kyle Cooper, WTOP News.
4: Another chapter in the ongoing Kennedy Center controversy could unfold tomorrow. The Kennedy Center's board, handpicked by President Trump, is set to meet and could vote to shut down the main building. The board cites what leaders describe as a worsening financial crisis and urgent structural concerns. Now, this proposal comes as the institution continues to face legal and political battles tied to President Trump's takeover of the board and efforts to place his name on the building.
3: Center management has warned that finances have deteriorated sharply, and they claim a major renovation may require closing the Kennedy Center sooner rather than later. WTOP's Alan Etter has talked with one of the attorneys involved in the original lawsuit to keep the Kennedy Center open.
6: It's ridiculous.
7: Norm Eisen is with Democracy Defenders Action and part of the original suit in December of last year to keep the Kennedy Center open.
6: They have $250 million sitting there from Congress. These people are grifters of the worst order.
7: Eisen thinks this is all about President Trump wanting his name on the building. You remember, after it was installed above President Kennedy's name, it was ordered removed. Then the board proposed a plaque naming Trump as having renovated the building. Then the threat was that the building was in such disrepair, they wanted to demolish it altogether. Eisen accuses the administration of hostage taking for reasons none other than to get Trump's name back on the structure. It's not clear yet whether the board will discuss that at Tuesday's special meeting. Alan Etter, WTOP News.
4: The body of a man who disappeared on the Potomac River has been recovered after a five-day search. Maryland Natural Resources Police say 53-year-old Brian Tilley was reported missing after his boat was found empty near the shoreline in Montrose, Virginia. Commercial crabbers checking their pots near Leonardtown in St. Mary's County discovered the body Friday. Investigators later identified the victim as Tilley. Natural Resources Police, Maryland State Police, and the Coast Guard spent days searching for him along the river. Investigators are still working to figure out what happened, but they say there is no evidence of foul play.
3: A D.C. council member is now demanding answers about how D.C.'s police department uses license plate reader technology. Council member Brooke Pinto wrote a letter to Interim Police Chief Jeffrey Carroll. In it, she says public safety and privacy must go hand in hand and that surveillance tools need strict safeguards to prevent misuse. Pinto, who chairs the council's public safety committee, wants details on the police department's use of those flock cameras, including officers having searched the system without an active case number, and whether flock data has been used in internal investigations involving police officers. All of this comes as there's growing scrutiny of those license plate readers and those cameras in D.C. and all across the country, with critics warning the technology can track people's movements.
4: A new greenway in Wheaton may not be a major construction project, but Montgomery County leaders hope it'll make a big difference for pedestrians and cyclists. Here's WTOP's Kate Ryan.
8: Before the completion of the McComas Avenue Greenway, Wheaton area resident John Foley worried about his 10-year-old daughter's safety on her walk home from school in the neighborhood near the Wheaton Mall.
9: The cars around here would speed around like crazy. There are a lot of blocks where there's just no sidewalk. So then, you know, she's in the street with the cars going by.
8: But the first phase of the project, now completed, includes added sidewalks, improved road markings, speed humps, and other traffic calming features. And Foley says he sees a difference. Chris Conklin is the director of Montgomery County's Department of Transportation.
10: There are no dedicated bicycle facilities on this road. But the other measures, when taken together, cause the speeds of traffic to be lower so that you can feel safe and comfortable, as we just saw somebody bike by with a bike trailer.
8: Kate Ryan, WTOP News.
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11: 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I'm John Werdock.
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4: Traffic and weather here on WTOP. Back we go to Dave Dildine in the traffic center.
15: Well, if you're going from Dumfries to Stafford Courthouse, it is a rough time to be southbound on I-95. Got long delays resulting from our second crash of the afternoon. But near mile marker 141, this one, the cars involved are now all on the left shoulder. All three lanes reopened a few minutes ago on I-95, but nowhere near the speed limit back near Garrisonville and Quantico yet. It'll take a while to recover from crash number two. We've got bailout on Route 1, of course, from Aquia down to the Stafford County Government Center. Earlier in the afternoon, we were watching crashes in Alexandria and Merrifield, Purcellville. All of those were cleared, but the effects are still kind of rippling through the metro area because now we're at the height of rush hour. Still abnormally heavy on the inner loop near the Wilson Bridge, not just the outer. And one of them sent some traffic rerouting through the district on the Southeast-Southwest Freeway. Apps will do that in this age. And it's heavier than usual well west on 50 into Aldi on Route 9 at Hillsboro after effects of a Route 7 crash. But again, all of that is in the books now. And traffic in general is evening out. On the inner loop, it's very slow from Monday through McLean. Kind of feels more like a Thursday. But the crash on 270 in Montgomery County is clear. And the lanes have been open for a while, not replaced with any recent mishaps. Route 301 southbound at Marlboro Pike and Upper Marlboro might still have vestiges of one, but the crash on 301 in La Plata, northbound near Route 6, that is clear and the lanes are open. 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Dave Dildine, next traffic report in 10 minutes.
4: Let's get that forecast from 7 News senior meteorologist Steve Rudin.
16: Nice weather continues this evening, perfect for any outdoor plans. We'll see our temperatures slowly fall through the 70s, eventually by early tomorrow morning, around 55 to 58 inside the Beltway, upper 40s in the mountains. Mostly sunny tomorrow, low humidity, comfortable temperatures, upper 70s to lower 80s. Wednesday, temperatures warm up. We're in the mid to upper 80s with a stickiness factor making a comeback. Thursday, it's hot and humid, considering the time of year, near 90 degrees. I'm 7 News senior meteorologist Steve Rudin in the Storm Alert Weather Center.
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11: A local soft drink facility is closing after more than a half century. Pepsi confirms that it's permanently shutting down its manufacturing and warehouse operations in Cheverly. That plant has been there for more than 60 years. The company notified employees on Monday. A Pepsi spokeswoman told me that 143 employees will lose their jobs due to the closure. Stocks would post modest losses at the closing bell on Monday, the Dow Jones Industrial Average losing 152 points, the S&P 500 fell 37, and the NASDAQ surrendered 146 points. For the NASDAQ, that was just about a half percent loss. And the National Fisheries Institute is changing its name after more than 80 years. The Reston Trade Group is now called the National Seafood Association. John Wardock, WTOP News.
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4: It's 5:15. I'm Sean Anderson.
3: And I'm Ann Kramer. Thanks for being with us.
4: Downtown D.C. is still struggling to recover from the COVID pandemic, with empty storefronts remaining a common sight all across the city's business district. A new report finds retail vacancy rates downtown remain more than double than they were before the pandemic. Business leaders say filling those empty spaces is critical to bringing life back to downtown.
3: Well, joining us live is Jackie Pizer. Jackie is a reporter with CityCast DC, has looked into this extensively. Jackie, thanks for coming on with us this afternoon. Let's talk and hear from you what the storefronts are telling you is the reason, or it seems to be the biggest reason, that these places are still vacant.
29: Yeah, thanks for having me. So at the top, you mentioned a couple of them, right? Which is pretty obvious. You know, since COVID, a lot fewer people are going into the office. And then DC, it was even worse with the DOGE layoffs. But one of the most surprising things to me was that some of these landlords are actually choosing to keep the spaces empty. And there are several reasons for that. I can get into all those details if you'd like.
4: Yeah, do tell.
29: Yeah. So, you know, first of all, some of these buildings are quite old and, you know, some of them have had vacant retail for several years. And since they've been sitting there, they need extensive upgrades and that costs a lot of money. And also some of these buildings likely have vacant floors because, you know, fewer people are in the offices. So they're less willing to shell out that cash to do those upgrades. And then there's also something called tenant improvement dollars, which is when there's this agreement between the retailer that's coming in and the owner of the building to kind of share and split the cost to any kind of construction and upgrades to the space. Again, that's an additional cost that some of them just don't want to spend. And then interesting, there's also this loan dilemma. So a lot of them have lenders that have these rules around, you know, how much they can lease the retail space for. And if they lease it below a certain amount, it could be in violation of their loan or impact the market value. So if they lower the cost of the retail space, that may be an indication that, you know, the businesses that want to rent the floors in that building for their offices will be like, well, they're lowering the rent there. Why can't you low it for me? So it can have this trickle-down effect.
3: Jackie, any idea what type of folks are own these actual buildings? Are we talking about private equity groups here at all?
29: You know, it really ranges. There's actually quite an interesting demo of you know, families that have owned these buildings for generations and say the people that the family member who is very involved may have passed away and now they have descendants who kind of aren't really paying as close attention. But then there are, you know, the big real estate agencies and groups that own some of these buildings. So it really runs the gamut. So I think this is just like a systematic issue downtown.
4: The city has been big on trying to convert office buildings into housing. How much of a difference could that actually make for restaurants and other retailers?
29: Yes, this is a pride point of the mayor. We are behind New York. We're the second most office to residential conversions in the country. But the thing is that takes time. I mean, it's going to be like a decade before we really see the impact of that. But it will be important, right? Like there are studies that show that urban centers that thrive the most have a healthy mix of work, play, and live. And our work so severely outnumbers the rest of it. So by adding more apartment buildings, the hope is by bringing more people to live there, which will then bring more retail. Retail follows, right? So if there are people that are living there, more grocery stores and other stores will want to come because people live there. Now that's the hope, right? So we'll see how this plays out in the next decade or so.
3: Jackie, thank you for sharing your reporting with us. We appreciate it.
29: Thanks for having me.
3: Jackie Pizer is a reporter with CityCast DC.
4: WTOP's traffic and weather. We go to Dave Dildine in the traffic center.
15: The height of rush hour traffic at its heaviest, give or take. But incidents so far this hour, relatively minor. Briefly blocking, quickly clearing, or moving to shoulders. 395 southbound near King Street. Outer loop near Telegraph Road on a shoulder of the local lanes. Lots of beltway congestion, though, to deal with near the Wilson and Legion bridges and elsewhere. 66 westbound, very heavy, Vienna, Oakton, especially from Centerville to Manassas. 95 southbound, way behind schedule. Dumfries, Triangle, Garrisonville, but the crash down near mile marker 141 in Stafford County is on the left shoulder. That one took a while. Bailout on Route 1. And over in Maryland on 95, southbound near 175, the disabled truck parked on the right shoulder. Not much of an interference, but definitely slow in stretches through Howard County. Typical congestion on the Baltimore-Washington Parkway on I-270 northbound through Montgomery County. 50 is in relatively good shape from Bowie to the Bay Bridge, just the ramp backups at I-97 that we're accustomed to. 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Dave Dildine, next traffic report in 10 minutes.
3: Let's get details of our forecast now from 7 News senior meteorologist Steve Rudin.
16: Outstanding weather continues this evening, perfect for any outdoor plans as temperatures slowly fall through the 70s. Tomorrow it's going to be a chilly start in the mountains, upper 40s to lower 50s, mid to upper 50s inside the Beltway. Tomorrow brings us a beautiful day, plenty of sunshine, low humidity, 77 to 82 degrees for your target temperature range. A bit warmer on Wednesday, 82 to 87, and we'll kick up the temperatures to near 90 on Thursday. I'm 7 News senior meteorologist Steve Rudin in the Storm Alert Weather Center.
4: What an afternoon we've got. 79 in Upper Marlboro, 79 in Woodbridge, 80 in downtown D.C. 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
3: Up ahead on WTOP, a jury has been seated in the federal trial of D.C. Councilmember Trayon White. We'll get the latest details from our own Mike Murillo next, 521.
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4: 522.
3: A jury is now seated in the federal bribery trial of D.C. Councilman Trayon White. Opening statements will have to wait now until tomorrow. WTOP's Mike Murillo was in the federal courthouse and has this
2: report.
3: The jury is
2: made up of 9 women and 5 men. Several other potential jurors were excused today, some because of work or vacation conflicts. Another said they couldn't guarantee they would be able to reach a decision after hearing the case and deliberating. White was involved throughout the day, frequently speaking with his attorneys and passing them notes, but he did not address the court during the session. Potential jurors faced questions about their views on the FBI and a possible entrapment defense. White's attorneys may argue a government cooperating witness pushed him toward accepting the cash he's accused of taking. Prosecutors say White accepted $35,000 in cash in exchange for using his position to help a businessman with D.C. government contracts. White has pleaded not guilty. At D.C. District Court, Mike Murillo, WTOP News.
4: It's been almost a month since actress Hayden Panettiere died in South Carolina, and the investigation into her death is still active.
5: According to sources, since her death, the investigation has been focused in on what drugs may have played a role in her passing and where they came from. The day before Panettiere died, she flew to South Carolina from L.A. She was unresponsive when paramedics arrived at her boyfriend's apartment. Sources are telling us the investigation could be similar to those of rapper Mac Miller and Friends star Matthew Perry.
4: And that is ABC News correspondent Alex Stone.
3: The Senate could take up a bipartisan bill that would regulate the big business of college sports.
6: Those on the other side of this argument say this bill would limit the earning potential for these top student athletes and also hurt their ability to move around. Opponents include the NAACP and the Congressional Black Caucus. And this fight, this back and forth over this bill, has attracted a lot of attention from outside interest groups. They have spent a combined $31 million on lobbying lawmakers on this bill.
3: News Nation correspondent Hannah Brandt.
4: Sports on WTOP brought to you by Amentum, delivering advanced solutions for space and defense. George Wallace is here. George, fortunately, Dan Quinn isn't panicking as much as the rest of the Washington fan base.
7: It's kind of something.
4: Yeah.
7: You hear it today, you know, even in the newsroom. Even in the newsroom, yeah, it's all done.
4: Yeah.
7: You know, people are, it's all over.
3: I hope he keeps the strength and keeps the, you know. The positivity.
7: He will keep it positive.
3: All right.
7: Because look, it's one game. Yes, you had a chance to win. You're right there to win in Philadelphia, a tough place to play, and you didn't get it done. Failed a 2-point conversion at the end, missed a field goal, had an extra point block, gave up the big plays as well. But for as what Dan Quinn told the team today,
8: part of the topic was missed chances and missed opportunities this game, and knowing that we don't get those back, you don't get them back in September football or in February football, but you will see the opportunities again. And the thing we wanted to make sure is like, what did we learn from them? And it's all connected.
7: That's right. And they can hopefully learn and take that into Dallas next week. Sonny Styles, Antonio Williams, 2 rookies with a couple bright spots yesterday. Jaden Daniels played his first full game start to finish since October 13th of last year. So 11 months ago yesterday. that throw that nice touchdown, Antonio Williams, also Stephon Diggs. So a lot to work on and clean up. We'll be back practicing Wednesday, get a better update on the injury situation as they get set to go to Dallas, a team that is 0-1 as well, falling at the Giants yesterday. Todd Monken is sticking with Deshaun Watson, even though Jacksonville beat Cleveland 34-10. Well, they have two road games to start. Then Deshaun Watson will come home. So we'll see what direction they go there, right?
4: But Deshaun Watson, in his defense, did not give up 34 points.
7: No, he did not. You are correct. No, Watson was 16-22, 205, a touchdown yesterday. Yeah. Okay. So, yeah. No, you're right. Not bad. The Ravens, Jesse Minter gets his first win as a head coach as the Ravens get the W yesterday. Bears put up 59. Lots of good around the NFL yesterday. And tonight, it is the Chiefs and Broncos rounding out the week. Florida State firing athletic director Michael Alford today. College football rankings on this Monday. Texas, new number one, followed by Georgia, Notre Dame, Indiana, and Miami. Other college football note, Maryland's game against UCLA on September 26th has been announced as a 1:30 kickoff in College Park.
4: Ooh, make those California boys get up early.
7: Well, I was thinking if it's noon, that's even worse. But it's not your typical noon Big Ten start. 1:30. Give him a little bit of time.
4: Okay.
7: George Wallace, WTOP Sports.
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4: 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Traffic and weather on WTOP. We've got Dave Dildine in the traffic center.
15: Just the top traffic incidents on the board. Longstanding crash on 95 in Stafford County, southbound before Route 630. VDOT reblocking the left lane one more time for ongoing towing along southbound backup near Quantico and Aquia. More crashes and congestion coming up. 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Dave Dildine, next traffic report in 10 minutes.
3: The WTOP forecast, sunshine continues tonight, clear and cool. Overnight lows, we could get a little chilly. Could be in the upper 50s to upper 40s. And tomorrow and Tuesday, more sunshine. Afternoon highs expected to be in the upper 70s to low 80s once again. We've got 78 in Herndon, 77 in Hyattsville.
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3: Good afternoon. I'm Ann Kramer.
4: And I'm Sean Anderson. Grace Newton is our producer.
3: one of the big stories we're following for you is the future of the Kennedy Center, and it could be a short future. The Kennedy Center could shut its doors as soon as tomorrow, as leaders continue to warn that the Performing Arts Center is facing a financial crisis. Now, documents were given to board members and to the Washington Post shows that the Post says the Kennedy Center management says the institution is at risk of running out of money within a few weeks. Board members are being asked to consider an immediate closure, they say, due to safety concerns, including a recent ceiling collapse. Let's get details now from WTOP's Alan Etter.
13: A draft resolution shows the Kennedy Center board, now largely composed of members appointed by Trump himself, could vote Tuesday to close the building during a special meeting. The administration wanted to close the building for 2 years for renovations. A federal judge is deciding whether they can proceed. Norm Eisen with Democracy Defenders Action says they can't.
14: The court has ruled that they have a legal obligation to keep it open. So this is an empty threat by them. And what Donald Trump and his cronies have done here is attempt to run the Kennedy Center into the ground and then say, in order to bring it back, we have to put Trump's name on the building.
13: It's not known yet if the meeting will address that. The Kennedy Center has so far declined comment. Alan Etter, WTOP News.
4: The Environmental Protection Agency says it will eliminate a rule that limits greenhouse gas emissions from coal and natural gas power plants. The agency claims the move would cut more than $300 billion in costs for the utility industry and also boost American energy production. This rule was first proposed last year. It would be a huge reversal of efforts by Presidents Joe Biden and Barack Obama to fight climate change and reduce industrial pollution. EPA officials say the change would allow utilities to make the best decisions for ratepayers rather than to be forced to close down aging power plants. Immediate legal challenges are expected.
3: Congress has returned amid extensive talk about the need to address issues involving artificial intelligence. But with only 50 days until November's midterm elections, it's unlikely lawmakers will take up anything significant. WTOP's Mitchell Miller has Today on the Hill.
17: We'd vote on that tomorrow if we had the solution.
9: House Speaker Mike Johnson suggesting he's open to a vote once comprehensive legislation to create guardrails for AI comes together. But that's a long ways away, and Johnson says the issue can't be rushed.
17: We have to make sure we're doing it the right way. I think the first step is to have a meeting of all the platform providers.
9: Johnson speaking on NBC's Meet the Press. Some of the providers themselves say there needs to be a slowdown in development. The House's top Democrat, Hakeem Jeffries, agrees something must be done.
18: It is clear to everyone, separate and apart from the concerns that have been raised by corporate leaders, that action needs to be taken.
9: On Capitol Hill, Mitchell Miller, WTOP News.
4: A very damaging report is out regarding the immigration detention facility that was called Alligator Alcatraz. Now, in this report, this former facility in the Florida Everglades, which closed in June, is described as insect-infested with an absence of well-defined corrections standards. The inspectors who filed the report were from the Trump administration's Department of Homeland Security.
19: This report ultimately concluded that this facility was awash with problems and did not meet federal standards in a bunch of different areas. Medical care, food services, hygiene, environmental health, all of those areas were problematic, according to this report, which came from the Trump administration.
4: And that's ABC's Peter Haralambos.
3: A shooting early Sunday morning has now turned into a homicide investigation in Montgomery County. Police say 33-year-old Nicholas Njuki was in the parking lot of Quincy's restaurant. That's on Seven Locks Road just after 2 o'clock Sunday morning. He had been shot. He died there. Detectives believe Njuki left the restaurant with a companion after getting into a fight, only to run across the other person in the fight about a block away. He was apparently outside his car when he was shot. The suspect then fired, police say, another shot at Njuki's companion, who called 911. Again, homicide detectives are trying to piece together what happened.
4: 5:35, Russia's war against Ukraine has crossed a new red line. A drone struck a passenger train moving through a critical gateway between Ukraine and the West. This attack came dangerously close to hitting some well-known Western political and national security figures who were moving through the area, including an American. WTOP National Security Correspondent J.J. Green.
0: Russia is taking the war right to NATO's doorstep. A Russian drone struck a passenger train near Ukraine's Yehudin railway station, close to Poland. Another strike hit infrastructure near the Yehudin Dorohusk crossing, about a half mile from Polish territory. And look who was traveling through the corridor. Former British Prime Minister Boris Johnson, former Swedish Prime Minister Carl Bildt. They reportedly passed through earlier. But former CIA director and retired four-star general David Petraeus was still there aboard another train nearby. There's no confirmed evidence they were deliberately targeted, but Ukraine's railway manager says they were. Moscow says it's attacking the infrastructure carrying Western military support to Ukraine. And they're also demonstrating that they can and are willing to strike the arteries connecting Ukraine to Europe, with Western leaders traveling on them or not.
4: That's WTOP National Security Correspondent J.J. Green.
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4: 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Traffic and weather on WTOP. Dave Dildine in the traffic center.
15: On 95 from Springfield to Stafford County, southbound, the daily delay is in Lorton, but much slower than usual from Dumfries and Quantico towards Stafford Courthouse. The crash before exit 140, Route 630, is on the left shoulder. One by one, drivers are being towed or guided off the left shoulder. At times, that left lane gets reblocked, but I think it's going to be open for the most part. Nevertheless, still slow southbound there on I-95. That was one of the last crashes in a series earlier in the afternoon on the interstates. Most of the recent crashes have been on state or smaller highways, like Braddock Road westbound near Wakefield Chapel Road, Prince William Parkway at Sudley Manor Drive, Frying Pan Road in Herndon, over in Kentlands on Great Seneca Highway and other places. But the collisions in the heavy traffic on the biggest roads and interstates and highways have kind of leveled off over the last half hour. So hopefully that trend continues. Down in Calvert County, we had a crash on Route 4 southbound before the Plum Point Road intersection, causing a southbound backup. Route 50 is one of the few highways that is in decent shape without delay between the Beltway and the Bay Bridge as rush hour keeps on keeping on. 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Dave Dildine, next traffic report, 10 minutes.
3: 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Over to 7 News Senior Meteorologist Steve Rudin.
25: Great weather continues this evening with mainly clear skies. Humidity levels are in check as temperatures slowly fall through the 70s, eventually by early tomorrow morning, landing in the upper 40s to lower 50s in our northern and western suburbs to mid to upper 50s inside the Beltway. Tomorrow, another winter, upper 70s to lower 80s under mostly sunny skies. Mostly sunny, a bit more humid on Wednesday, mid 80s, and near 90 on Thursday. The weather becomes a bit more unsettled Friday and into the weekend. I'm 7 News senior meteorologist Steve Rudin in the Storm Alert Weather Center.
4: Delightful afternoon. 75 in Gaithersburg. We've got 79 in Arlington and 78 in Lanham.
3: Money news on WTOP. Over to John Wardock.
1: A Maryland data center contractor has signed a deal for a huge warehouse in Stafford County. The Washington Business Journal says this deal involving J.E. Richards is the biggest single industrial lease ever between D.C. and Richmond. And J.E. Richards plans to move 500 employees to the facility near the Stafford Airport. Modest losses at the closing bell Monday. The Dow down 152 points. The S&P fell 37. The NASDAQ dropped 146 points. Denny's is ramping up its catering business. Look for that at almost 1,000 locations by the end of the month. And coming up Tuesday, the Federal Reserve will start a two-day meeting to discuss the economy. Fed Chairman Kevin Warsh and colleagues will announce their decision on interest rates Wednesday. John Wardock, WTOP News.
4: 5:41 now on WTOP. The number of arrests by U.S. Park Police have nearly doubled over the past year. This comes in the wake of a massive hiring push by Park Police after President Trump announced his law enforcement surge in D.C. more than a year ago. It doubled the size of the force. Alyssa Fowers is a data reporter for CityCast D.C. She joined us earlier here on WTOP and says the data shows Park Police are also making more than just the usual traffic-related arrests.
2: Before the surge, the Park Police largely did a lot of traffic arrests. They did a lot of DWI arrests. They are still doing those arrests, but they're also arresting many more people on weapons charges. They have more narcotics arrests. They're doing much more of recovering stolen autos, wanted persons. So while traffic arrests still are their highest overall category, you do see them taking on a sort of broader array of policing.
4: Alyssa Fowers is a data reporter for CityCast DC.
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6: I'm Eric White. Here are your top headlines from Federal News Network. Federal job applicants should no longer have to answer a question about which executive orders are most meaningful to them. The Trump administration has been given 7 days to comply with a federal judge's orders to stop using a so-called loyalty question on government job applications. The lawsuit contends that the question aims to assess applicants' loyalty to the Trump administration in violation of the First Amendment. And House Republicans are calling for fair compensation and benefits for more federal law enforcement personnel. A letter addressed to the Office of Personnel Management points out discrepancies in how some law enforcement officers are classified for retirement purposes. For more on these stories, go to federalnewsnetwork.com.
3: Up ahead on WTOP, the Kennedy Center could be on the verge of closing. There is a special meeting among the Trump-appointed Kennedy Senator board members tomorrow. It all has to do over its finances. We will look closely at what's going on with WTOP contributor Scott McFarlane, who is also the chief Washington correspondent for the Midas Touch Network. 5:43.
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4: 5:45, I'm Sean Anderson.
3: And I'm Ann Kramer. Thanks for being with us.
4: The future of the Kennedy Center is in focus again today. The center's Trump-appointed board meets tomorrow, following reports the iconic venue could be shut down as early as tomorrow. And artificial intelligence is getting more attention on Capitol Hill as leading AI figures are sounding the alarm that the technology is running amok and poses catastrophic danger.
3: Scott McFarland's a WTOP contributor, chief Washington correspondent for the Midas Touch Network. He joined us earlier to go deeper into the developments on these two topics.
0: There'll be a 10 a.m. hearing tomorrow in Judge Christopher Cooper's court in this ongoing civil lawsuit, which is trying to halt Trump's two-year shuttering of the Kennedy Center and the attempt by his board to re-add his name to the facility and to the facade. I don't think we get a definitive decision from the judge tomorrow about this, but they're going to hear some arguments and update things. And I've seen the documents they've shared with the court to update things. In these records, the board of directors, again, these are Trump acolytes on the board, say unless they restore his name to the facility, they're in dire financial straits and could not make payroll and cannot make repairs because the financial condition is that bad. Now, I'll tell you, I talked to the plaintiff's attorney who's suing to stop this thing. That's Norm Eisen of D.C. He says this is hostage taking by the Trump Kennedy Center board in an effort to get his name back up on the thing. There's going to be an extended argument, not only in court tomorrow, but there is a board meeting tomorrow where everybody gets updated on things. Doesn't look good, but we could learn a lot more about the future of the facility by this time tomorrow.
3: Scott, let's switch gears a little bit, go to artificial intelligence. Lots of accusations that Congress and the Trump administration have been ignoring the problems and dangers of artificial intelligence. Is this all changing now?
0: Boy, it really took off in a millisecond, didn't it, Anne? There have been a lot of people with a lot of concerns about AI for many months, if not years now. And Congress has finally woken up to it. The House Speaker says he'd like to convene a big old meeting, a summit on this to have Congress get after it. He hasn't scheduled it yet, but he seems to show an interest. The House Democratic leader says the same. I talked with the staff of Mark Warner, the Senate Intelligence Committee vice chair from Virginia. Apparently, Warner spoke with two key AI executives this weekend to get a briefing so they can move as fast as this week on something. But here's the biggest tell. Don Beyer of Northern Virginia, he has an advanced degree. He went back to college to get a degree in advanced mathematics to be better prepared for this AI legislation boom. Beyer says Congress has got to do this. It can't just be the Trump administration, and technology has to be at the table. Everybody has an urgency, but they have very little time to move before the election.
4: About 7 weeks to go until those midterms. One of our local members of Congress has become one of the key figures in trying to flip the House for the Democrats. Talk about that.
0: J.D. Raskin of Montgomery County has become a key surrogate, if not the most popular surrogate, for Democratic candidates across the country. His travels in the last few weeks have brought him to the Canadian border in New York, to the Upper Peninsula of Michigan, to Maine, to the Southwest, the Southeast, Pennsylvania. He's all over. It's really not the ordinary course of things, Sean, for somebody who's been in Congress for less than 10 years to be this big of a high-profile surrogate. But Congressman Raskin is a particularly animated, enthusiastic arguer on cable TV. He's been a high-profile on the impeachment of Trump and the Jan 6 Select Committee. He is a sought-after voice for Democrats, and he's putting the work in.
3: Scott McFarland, WTOP contributor, chief Washington correspondent for the Midas Touch Network.
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15: Through Maryland, let's go northbound on I-270, Rockville to Frederick. Monday volume delays off the spur toward Falls Road. Speeds rise near 28. You're back on the brakes, though, through Gaithersburg. Better in Germantown, but northbound traffic on 270 is at its worst from Hyattstown through Urbana. And that's because of a new crash near the Monocacy Scenic View. Not so scenic going northbound on 270 toward Frederick. In Virginia, Braddock Road, westbound west of the Beltway, jammed. Only one lane getting by. The crash response at Wakefield Chapel Road. Look for delays off the interloop. Interloop delays off the Woodrow Wilson Bridge. So it's not just the outer loop that's slow in Alexandria. 95, lots of southbound slowdowns between Newington and Stafford Courthouse. But the crash near exit 140 is basically clear now. The lanes have been open for a while. The pace is still sluggish, especially back near Marine Corps Base Quantico. Traffic brought to you by Navy Federal Credit Union. All active duty veterans and their families are eligible to join. Navy Federal says are members of the mission. I'm Dave Dildine. Next traffic report in 10 minutes.
3: Thank you, Dave. Over to the the 7 News Weather Center. Meteorologist Mark Pena joins us now. Mark, gorgeous day today. Are we doing this again tomorrow?
9: We are. And really, we're going to stay sunny for the next several days, all thanks to an early morning cold front that has completely cleared the area and taken the rain chances with it. With calming winds and clear skies, low humidity tonight, that's a recipe for a pretty cool night ahead. So once the sun sets, those temperatures dropping off pretty quickly. And we'll be waking up to upper 40s and lower 50s by tomorrow morning. So a bit of a cool start, but we're right back to near 80 with mostly sunny skies for your Tuesday. By around this time tomorrow, we'll start to see some southerly winds return. That's going to help our warm-up. That'll take us to the mid-80s with sunshine on Wednesday, upper 80s by Thursday, and close to 90 for your Friday, which is just in time for our next weather maker, which arrives in the form of another cold front. And that looks to linger through the weekend. Wouldn't call for any kind of washout conditions for the weekend, but right now, our next best chance of rain looks mainly isolated to scattered in nature for both Saturday and Sunday. We've got some time, though, to monitor that front. And as we get a little closer, we'll have better details. But that said, yeah, we're dry, sunny, and really nice for the next couple of days. Get the jackets ready, because once the sun sets tonight, we're dropping those temperatures pretty quick, but it's still pretty comfortable right now. 79 for us in Northwest at this hour, still 82 Alexandria, and 79 right now in Greenbelt.
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4: 5:53.
3: Another death has now been blamed on the measles outbreak in Pennsylvania.
17: Health officials in Pennsylvania have confirmed a third measles-related death in the state. The Jefferson County coroner says a 40-year-old unvaccinated woman died from complications associated with the disease. More than 670 measles cases have been confirmed in Pennsylvania this year. And nationwide, more than 3,000, the most in 26 years.
3: ABC reporter Sophie Flay.
4: A federal judge has ruled the Trump administration's plan to cut 50% of the staff at FEMA was illegal. Judge Susan Ilston says the cuts, ordered by former Homeland Security Secretary Kristi Noem, violated safeguards on FEMA's independence. Now, speaking at a FEMA roundtable today, Noem's successor, Mark Wayne Mullen, defended the decision to blow out half the agency's workforce.
18: Usually in a large corporation, 20% of the people do the majority of the work. 80% of the people do their job. When in a disaster, you need 100% of the people doing the majority of the work every single day.
4: Judge wrote in her decision, the staffing plan numbers appeared as if pulled out of thin air.
3: Changes coming in the Sunshine State after more than 50 of the slowest animals on the planet have died there.
19: Sloths spend most of their lives upside down in trees, unless they're put in zoos, like the one in Orlando, where several have died. The deaths prompting Florida wildlife officials to impose mandatory inspections and permitting. This year, 13 sloths were rescued from Sloth World in Orlando. 5 didn't survive. Bandit, Dumpling, Habanero, Willow, and Mr. Ginger. As babies, sloths learn what to eat by licking the lips of their mother. Wayne Cabot, ABC News.
4: Sports on WTOP, powered by Maximus, moving people and technology forward. George Wallace is here. Dan Quinn looking ahead to Dallas after the near miss in Philly.
2: That's right, Sean. Yeah, some chances yesterday for sure for Washington to get in the win column and take one in Philadelphia.
1: But as Dan Quinn knows, can't give up those big plays.
5: Boy, the chunks defensively, you know, to have a couple of big explosives, that stung because I thought there was some really good ball in between those and then generating more explosives offensively. It felt a lot of third and seven pluses, and those are the ones you know, that we didn't get a lot of lower ones that I would have liked.
1: Yeah, you need to get some of those for sure, and you can't give up the you can't give up a third and goal from the 17. You just can't do it.
4: No.
1: For a touchdown. Missed extra point. Blocked extra point, I should say. Missed field goal. Four injured players. 11 update for on Wednesday as they get back to work. Preparation to go to Dallas. Team lost to the Giants yesterday. They will be 0-1. Both teams will be 0-1. Elsewhere in the NFL yesterday, some firsts. Jesse Minter of the Ravens gets win number one.
4: How about that?
1: Baltimore faced Colts. But why, you know, you're sending me these nasty text messages about why you're not happy with Jesse Minter for something.
3: I just said that I'm not a fan. I don't think it was nasty, but I'm not a fan of coaches wearing sweatshirts. It's not cold yet. I like to see them actually dress professional. Doesn't have to be Jim Harbaugh-esque with the khakis and the golf shirts, but I'm that way when you go to NBA games. I like seeing people look professional.

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2: WTOP's traffic and weather with Dave Dildine in the traffic center.
4: Traffic headlines. The top traffic incident in Maryland. A crash on 270 northbound between Urbana and the Scenic View. Left side blocked. Top incident in Virginia. Crash on Braddock Road westbound west of Wakefield Chapel Road. Slowing the pace off the Beltway. 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Dave Dildine, next traffic report in 10 minutes.
5: Steve Rudin has our forecast.
6: Nice weather continues this evening with clear skies overnight as temperatures tumble to the upper 40s in northern western suburbs to mid to upper 50s downtown. Tomorrow, another winter, lots of sunshine, upper 70s to lower 80s, a bit more humid and warmer and mostly sunny on Wednesday, 82 to 87. I'm 7 News senior meteorologist Steve Rudin in the Storm Alert Weather Center.
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2: Good evening. I'm Sean Anderson.
5: And I'm Ann Kramer. Coming up,
9: a jury has been seated in Councilmember Trayon White's federal bribery trial. I'm Mike Marilla.
10: New developments in the case of a missing D.C. mom. This is Kyle Cooper.
2: We'll talk rising gas prices, rising diesel prices with Tom Close of Gulf Oil.
5: 6 o'clock.
11: From ABC News, I'm Chuck Severson. With public debate about slowing down artificial intelligence and having some third party or government regulation to make sure it's safe, House Speaker Mike Johnson says industry leaders and the president will meet this week or next.
12: Congress, I think, has a role, responsibility. But the people who are providing and creating these products obviously have responsibility as well. There is a corporate responsibility and an expectation that they will provide safe products.
11: President Trump says Ukraine and Russia have agreed not to target each other's energy facilities, blaming record high diesel prices on that war. But no confirmation from Russia, and Ukraine's president says he'd agree only if Russia's on board. The primary reason why diesel fuel is so high from Gas Buddy senior analyst Patrick Don.
13: Traditionally, Russia is a producer of one out of every nine barrels of diesel produced globally. That number is now zero. They have banned the export of diesel.
11: An important Saudi oil pipeline will mostly be out of service for weeks following an attack last week, say two regional officials. Iran denies it was involved in the attack. Yemen's Houthi rebels, backed by Iran, have seized more oil route strategic islands in the Red Sea. A group of Democratic-led cities and states are suing the Trump administration over a new rule that would give immigration officials more discretion to deny entry or green cards to immigrants who claim public benefits, however briefly, including school meals, health insurance, or food stamps. New York is leading the legal challenge, says Mayor Zoran Mamdani.
14: The federal government has waged a campaign of violence and terror. Unaccompanied children have been forced to navigate our judicial system alone. ICE has broken into our neighbors' homes, work sites, and schools, and it has targeted those who have come to our country in search of refuge and in search of opportunity.
11: New York mayor says the rule change would be cruel and people could die. 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
2: 6:02 on WTOP, Monday, September 14th, 2026. Still have sunny skies, very comfortable. 79 in D.C.

0: Good evening. I'm Sean Anderson.
1: And I'm Ann Kramer. Top story we're following for you this hour. The federal bribery trial of D.C. Councilmember Trayon White started today and a jury was seated. Federal prosecutors accused White of accepting cash bribes from a government contractor who was secretly cooperating with the FBI. WTOP's Mike Murillo has our story from federal court.
2: Nine women and five men were selected today after another round of questioning at the federal courthouse in D.C. Some potential jurors were excused because of work or vacation plans, and others expressed doubts about whether they could ultimately reach a decision. White spent much of the day listening closely to the process. He could be seen talking with his attorneys and passing them notes at times, but he did not speak in court himself. The questioning also offered a preview of issues that could come up during the trial, including the reliability of FBI agents and a possible entrapment defense. Prosecutors allege White took $35,000 in cash in return for helping a businessman with D.C. government contracts. White denies the charge and has pleaded not guilty. At D.C. District Court, Mike Murillo, WTOP News.
0: New developments in the search for a missing D.C. mother as her former partner is now in custody while investigators continue working to find her. Let's get the latest from WTOP's Kyle Cooper.
3: 65-year-old Russell Ashford, the same name as the father of Antoinette Forbes' young son, is now behind bars in Beaver County, Pennsylvania, northeast of Pittsburgh. WTOP has confirmed he is being held on a warrant for probation violation out of Montgomery County, Maryland. Court documents show Ashford was convicted of assaulting Forbes back in 2021 in her home in Chevy Chase. The documents say the couple got into an argument over sending their son to school, and that's when Ashford allegedly threw her onto the kitchen floor and started beating her. Ashford is waiting on extradition back to Maryland. Neither Montgomery County or D.C. police has said he's a suspect in her disappearance. Forbes was last seen on September 4th here on Nebraska Avenue in Northwest. Over the weekend, friends held a prayer vigil for her. In Northwest, Kyle Cooper, WTOP News.
1: No foul play suspected in the death of a D.C. man who was reported missing 5 days before his body was found in the Potomac River last week. Maryland Natural Resources Police say 53-year-old Brian Tilley was reported missing on September 7th after his boat was found without him near the shoreline of a house in Montrose, Virginia. Commercial crabbers checking their crab pots last Friday morning discovered a body in the Potomac in Leonardtown, that's in southern Maryland. Investigators then determined it was Tilley. Natural Resources Police, along with State Police in Maryland and the Coast Guard, all searched for 5 days for Tilley. And police do not suspect any foul play in his death.
0: Downtown D.C. is still struggling to recover from the COVID pandemic. There are empty storefronts remaining a common sight all across the city's business district. A new report finds retail vacancy rates downtown remain more than a double than they were before the pandemic. In some cases, landlords are choosing to keep these buildings empty.
4: Some of these buildings are quite old, and you know, some of them have had vacant retail for several years. And since they've been sitting there, they need extensive upgrades, and that costs a lot of money. And also, some of these buildings likely have vacant floors because, you know, fewer people are in the offices. So they're less willing to shell out that cash to do those upgrades. And then there's also something called tenant improvement dollars, which is when there's this agreement between the retailer that's coming in and the owner of the building to kind of share and split the cost to any kind of construction and upgrades to the space. Again, that's an additional cost that some of them just don't want to spend.
0: Jackie Pizer reports on business and real estate for CityCast DC.
1: Manassas is putting its popular downtown street festivals on hold following last month's deadly shooting of a teenager during the First Friday event. City leaders have canceled October's planned Second Friday gathering while they look over the future of the festivals and consider possible changes, they say. Any future events will be evaluated carefully in the wake of the tragedy, city leaders say, stressing violence has no place in the community. Three people have now been arrested in connection with the shooting, which again took the life of a 16-year-old girl. Investigators say violence stemmed from a fight and some kind of dispute between several men during the festival, and the teen was an innocent bystander.
0: 606, the McComas Avenue Greenway isn't a new road or a standalone bike path. Instead, it's a reimagining of existing neighborhood streets. It's part of Montgomery County's broader effort to make walking and biking safer and easier. More from WTOP's Kate Ryan.
5: The McComas Avenue Greenway runs from St. Paul Street to Georgia Avenue in the Wheaton area. The first phase is complete, And resident John Foley is a fan.
6: So you can see there's a sidewalk here that just didn't exist before.
5: Foley's been concerned about his 10-year-old daughter being able to walk home from school.
6: Things as simple as just the painting, the crosswalks.
5: Foley says he's already seen driver behavior shift.
6: Just the natural inclination to slow down now that drivers didn't have before, that they would just sort of fly by and not even recognize that, you know, folks live here.
5: Joseph Mogus with the County Department of Transportation says there's more to come.
7: We have McComas Phase 2, which is the intersection improvement at Georgia Avenue, just behind me. And then beyond that, we have the Amherst Avenue cycle track, which is east of Georgia Avenue, which will take you all the way up to downtown Wheaton. And then, of course, we have the bus lanes, et cetera.
5: In Wheaton, Kate Ryan, WTOP News.
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8: 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I'm John Werdahl.
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0: Traffic and weather here on WTOP. Let's check in with Dave Dildine in the traffic center.
13: On the Beltway, it's still slow on the Interloop in McLean and Silver Spring. And on the Interloop near National Harbor, I-295 interchange, there's a crash on the side of the local lanes, getting some attention. But beyond that, the pace is slowly improving. It was kind of a slog today because of an earlier crash over in Alexandria. It's slow leaving the Beltway in Springfield and going westbound on Braddock Road because of a crash at Wakefield Chapel Road. 95 southbound, very slow in Lorton and also near Quantico. But beyond Quia, Garrisonville, the crash on 95 down at exit 140 is clear. Let's go back to Maryland, Chesapeake Bay Bridge, eastbound span. Tow truck working on someone who broke down. The right lane on that span is blocked. It'll be a little slow stepping off the western shore beyond Sandy Point. In the district, freeway volume delays on 395 through southwest, I-295 southbound from Bowling, past Blue Plains, down to the south side of the Beltway. Nothing reported in the way. Selling your car, watch out for fake payments, unsafe meetups, endless haggling, or you could just sell to Fitzgerald and know exactly who you're dealing with. 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Dave Dildine, next traffic report in 10 minutes.
1: Let's get our forecast over to 7 News senior meteorologist Steve Rudin.
14: Nice weather continues this evening, perfect for any outdoor plans. We'll see our temperatures slowly fall through the 70s, eventually by early tomorrow morning, around 55 to 58 inside the Beltway, upper 40s in the mountains. Mostly sunny tomorrow, low humidity, comfortable temperatures, upper 70s to lower 80s. Wednesday, temperatures warm up. We're in the mid to upper 80s with a stickiness factor making a comeback. Thursday, it's hot and humid, considering the time of year, near 90 degrees. I'm 7 News senior meteorologist Steve Rudin in the Storm Alert Weather Center.
0: 75 in Springfield, 77 in Farragut Square. 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
8: Pepsi confirms that it's permanently closing its manufacturing and warehouse operations in Cheverly. That plant has been there for more than 60 years. The company notified employees on Monday. Pepsi said in a statement that it did not take this decision lightly, and a spokeswoman told me that 143 employees will lose their jobs due to the closure. Microsoft has weighed in on the AI conversation, the tech giant releasing a set of guiding principles about artificial intelligence, and researchers declared in their manifesto that humans must retain meaningful control over AI. On Wall Street Monday, the Dow Jones Industrial Average lost 152 points. The S&P 500 fell 37, and the NASDAQ dropped 146 points. John Werdock, WTOP News.
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0: Coming up here on WTOP, from Iran to Ukraine, overseas conflicts are increasingly being linked to what Americans are paying at the pump. We'll talk about it with Tom Closa, Chief Energy Advisor for Gulf Oil. 612.
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1: 614, I'm Ann Kramer.
0: And I'm Sean Anderson. Thanks for being with us.
1: Well, you know this by now, feeling the pinch at the pump as oil prices remain high and diesel costs are climbing even higher all across the nation. Crude prices surged last week. Brent crude briefly topped $108 a barrel. Today, West Texas Intermediate is hovering around $101 a barrel. Brent crude has been trading near $105, and AAA says the national average for diesel climbed to more than $6.20 a gallon. Spike is fueling debate over what's actually driving the higher energy costs.
0: While many point to tensions involving Iran, President Trump claims Ukrainian drone strikes targeting Russian energy infrastructure are also contributing. The president made the comments during a weekend trip to Ireland.
23: Mr. Zelensky has to do one thing. He has to stop knocking out diesel fuel in Russia. Let him go after targets, but not diesel fuel, because he's causing a shortage of diesel. This isn't done by the Middle East. This is done by what's happening with Russia and Ukraine.
0: Is that true? We talk more about it with Tom Closa, Chief Energy Advisor for Gulf Oil. That's where we started.
24: It's contributed to the high price and it's contributed to the worldwide shortage, but it's not the singular fact. You could probably argue that the Iran war and the initial forays in the Persian Gulf, which have now spread to the Red Sea, are probably bigger instances. But Russia used to export about 800,000 to 1 million barrels a day of diesel, and now it looks like they might have to import stuff for their ag season or their heating season.
1: Talk to us about what has happened with the Houthis, too, because we had that development in Yemen last week, Tom.
24: Yeah, we thought the Houthis were sort of the silent parties or the dog that didn't bark, but they started barking and howling really on Friday. And the Red Sea, expanding the theater of war to the Red Sea is a big, big issue, not the least of which is that there was a pipeline that would deposit oil in the Red Sea, and then it could move through the Suez Canal or through the southern Red Sea to different destinations. Now that the Houthis control islands in the south of the Red Sea, they can stop that. And the worry is that this pipeline that had been shipping as much as 6 or 7 million barrels a day of crude to the market, it supplies 5 Saudi refineries with about 1.8 million barrels a day of refining capacity. And, you know, the biggest problem we've seen in the last few months is the shortage of global refining capacity. We're down about 7 million barrels a day from normal. And if those Red Sea refineries are impacted, we could be down 8 or 8.5 million barrels.
0: So we learned also in a report from the Associated Press that east-west pipeline that was shut down by Saudi Arabia will be down for anywhere from 3 to 5 weeks. So you combine that along with what's going on in the Red Sea and what's going on in the Strait of Hormuz. Actually, how much oil is getting through to the refineries that are already having problems?
24: Well, there's a lot of oil that's not getting to countries, and Europe's got a problem. Asia's got a problem. You know, the price of crude oil in the United Arab Emirates today rallied to over $130 a barrel. So there's some real high prices out there. Now, if we were normal over the last 40 years, we'd be trading at about $170 a barrel, because typically the price of crude is about 83% of the price of diesel and heating oil in Europe. So, you know, you have to take these little grace notes when you can.
1: Tom, it's always interesting to me how it's hard for people to grasp what is happening in other countries impacts our prices here. And then when it trickles down to what we pay, people start to panic, obviously, and most people would. The cost of diesel, I believe you actually said yourself or posted last week, correct me if I'm wrong, where you were telling us it could be up to $1,200 to fill up the two large tanks on an 18-wheeler?
24: Oh, yeah, more than that, actually. Look, you know, when a tanker truck passes you on the road, it carries about 8,000 gallons. And let's say it was carrying diesel fuel. On February 28th, that diesel fuel was worth about $30,000. Tomorrow, that same tanker truck will be carrying about $50,000 of fuel. Now, that extra $20,000 isn't going to be swallowed by the truck driver. That's going to go downstream and impact inflation across all sorts of segments.
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1: 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We'll start in the traffic center with Dave Dildine.
13: On the Chesapeake Bay Bridge, broken down car cleared off the eastbound span. 3 lanes restored. No trouble crossing the water. 270 northbound, still slow, Hyattstown, past Urbana. The crash near the Monocacy Scenic View that had blocked the left lane late last hour, that's on the shoulder and almost clear. Both lanes open, but delays remain. Frederick bound on 270. Earlier this afternoon, outside of Upper Marlboro, along Route 301, near Croom Station Road, a tree made contact with power lines, brought the lines down. That led to a power outage along 301, so several signals are still either dark or flashing. On the Beltway through Maryland and Virginia, the congestion, we're accustomed to it. Nothing out of the ordinary. Still slow on the outer loop at the Wilson Bridge and inner loop to cross the Legion Bridge. And in Virginia on 66, still have several westbound slowdowns out through Oakton, Centerville, and Manassas. We're getting into sun glare season where the lower sun angle hits your windshield with heavier traffic. So, no incidents, just taking time with the visors down. 95 southbound, still a slow ride, getting out of Lorton into Woodbridge. Braddock Road westbound, crash cleanup ongoing at Wakefield Chapel Road. AI is making applications look better than ever, but spotting real skills still takes experience. 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Dave Dildine, next traffic report, 10 minutes.
0: Mark Pennion, the 7 News Weather Center, and it is looking nice right now. Kind of on the cool side tonight, though, huh?
2: Yeah, you know, the front that cleared the area this morning took all the rain with it, but it's ushering in a cooler and drier air mass. And so while it feels nice during the day, once the sun sets and those winds calm down, temperatures will drop off pretty quickly. We're going for the upper 40s and lower 50s for the overnight temperatures tonight under mainly clear skies. And so while it's jacket weather to start your Tuesday, we're right back to near 80 for the high tomorrow. So a nice little turnaround in those temperatures, and the humidity will stay low. What happens, though, around this time tomorrow, the southerly winds will return. And so tomorrow night, not as chilly, and we'll have a bit of a warm-up heading into Wednesday, but still feeling nice. A lot of us only getting into the mid-80s. And then we'll make a run at another 90-degree day or two Thursday and Friday with highs in the upper 80s. And that'll also lead to our next chance of rain, which is another front that arrives Friday nights that looks to hang out nearby for the upcoming weekend. That's when our rain chances increase. And right now, at least, not looking like washout conditions, but certainly warmer, more humid, and the spotty showers that will be in the forecast for the upcoming weekend, which means all the more reason to enjoy the weather we have right now. It really does feel great outside. Maybe open the windows, get some fresh air. 79 degrees, the current temperature for us in Reston, 79 Reagan National, and 78 for us right now in College Park.
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1: It's been nearly a year since a woman in Loudoun County was killed in an arson at her townhome. Her neighbor last week was convicted of murder and arson. But people who live around there say the burned out house remains untouched. It leaves a painful reminder of what happened. Here's WTOP's Neil Augenstein.
25: Here on Riptide Square, October 24th will mark 1 year since the deadly fire that killed Madeline Akers.
26: And it turned out that the individual who owned this property, which is still standing here destroyed, was responsible for purposefully setting the fire.
25: Neighbor Paul Caiazzo, standing in front of a chain-link fence blocking access to the burned-out skeleton of Jacob Bogatin's home.
26: Here we are, mid-September, a year later, and two of the houses that were destroyed have been removed, but the house of the criminal is still standing there.
25: The neighbors have started a change.org campaign since in July. The Board of Supervisors said it would give the owner a month, then tear it down on its own. The neighbors want the remnants demolished before the October 24th anniversary.
26: Not even to rebuild, but to just destroy or remove the debris from the ruined house in the first place, a year is more than enough time.
25: Algonquian Supervisor Julie Briskman tells WTOP the demolition project has been sent to procurement to hire a contractor, and that if the county does move ahead with the demolition, it should be done before the anniversary. In Sterling, Neil Augenstein, WTOP News.
0: 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Rob Woodfork with us tonight. What you got?
27: Hey, got some Commanders football. Their loss in Philadelphia. Yes, it's a loss, but here's the promising part. they largely beat themselves. Much of it is correctable. Dan Gwynn sounded like he agreed in his press conference today. He did also add that the four players, they lost to injury in the game. Three of them on defense will be evaluated further tomorrow. And aiding that defense is the return of Dorrance Armstrong. He was reinstated from his one-game suspension. Should be eligible to play against his former team Sunday in the battle of 1-0 teams in Dallas. Speaking of which, the Giants win over the Cowboys and the Jets win over the Titans yesterday. It means both New York teams are 1-0 to start the season since since 2009. First time in 17 years we've seen that. So also the first time they've both been above 500 at any point of a season since week 14 of 2022. The high-scoring week one concludes in Kansas City tonight. Patrick Mahomes back for the Chiefs. Bo Nix also back for the Broncos in an AFC West matchup between injured quarterbacks seeking to return to form. And the Nationals get a day off before they host the Phillies for a quick two-game set following the Nats' clean three-game sweep of the LA Angels over the weekend. Read up on that in the Nationals notebook on WTOP.com. Rob Woodfork, WTOP Sports.
1: Thank you, Rob. We're following some breaking news from Capitol Hill. For the first time in 3 months, Republican Senator Mitch McConnell has been spotted and is supposed to be voting on some legislation in the Senate. We'll bring you the details, 627.
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0: WTOP's traffic and weather together. Got Dave Dildine in the traffic center.
16: The top traffic incident we're tracking is up in Frederick County on I-270. Northbound traffic was held one more time to move a crash near the scenic view from the soft left shoulder across the lanes onto a wider hard right shoulder. Northbound, we're told both lanes are now finally back in service, but the back of the line starts before 109 Hyattstown. Again, the lanes are open ahead. It'll just take time getting past the remains of that crash. Northbound on 270 north of Route 80 Urbana. 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Dave Dildine, next traffic report in 10 minutes.
1: Thank you, Dave. WTOP forecast clear and cool tonight. Some of the overnight lows could dip down into the upper 40s, otherwise upper 50s. Sunshine tomorrow. Afternoon highs will be back where they are today in the upper 70s to low 80s. We have 74 in Germantown at 75 in Annandale.
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1: Good evening. I'm Ann Kramer.
0: And I'm Sean Anderson. 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
1: And it's happening on Capitol Hill as Kentucky Republican Senator Mitch McConnell has returned after his three-month absence. The 84-year-old former Senate GOP leader posted on X in the last hour, that's social media, that he'll cast his first vote after suffering that bad fall in June. His return follows the flood of criticism and online speculation about his condition in the weeks after he fell. That was followed by a bout of mild pneumonia. Videos have been posted in the last couple minutes on social media showing Mitch McConnell leaving his D.C. home in a wheelchair. His return is seen as a key to several Republican-backed pieces of legislation, including the Farm Bill, which has been stalled in committee since early this summer. In a statement, he said his recovery has been a long and often frustrating process.
0: There are varying levels of concern on Capitol Hill about artificial intelligence and how quickly it's evolving. The House and Senate have been back today. Lawmakers are feeling pressured to address safety concerns about AI. And this comes after dire warnings from AI developers themselves. WTOP's Mitchell Miller today on the Hill.
2: House Speaker Mike Johnson says he understands the concerns about AI, but says Congress needs to methodically address them.
3: We're not going to rush in and pass a piece of legislation that would do harm to the country.
2: Johnson speaking on NBC's Meet the Press. The head of Anthropic has said AI developers need to slow down their models before they get out of control. The Senate's top Democrat, Chuck Schumer, today called for an immediate classified briefing for senators on AI. The House's top Democrat, Hakeem Jeffries, says action is needed.
6: Issues connected to artificial intelligence need to be dealt with decisively.
2: President Trump today renewed his calls for a hands-off approach. On Capitol Hill, Mitchell Miller, WTOP News.
1: 6:32, the EPA is repealing rules that limit greenhouse gas emissions from power plants, those plants that are fueled by coal and natural gas. Now, this is a reversal of policy that was first proposed last year, and it would be a massive shift from efforts by the Obama and Biden administrations to actually cut down on pollution and address climate change. The agency claims, the EPA that is, that knocking out the rule would save the utility industry $300 billion and boost energy production in America. The EPA Administrator Lee Zeldin is expected to announce the change during a meeting of energy ministers from the Group of 20 Nations. That meeting is going to happen in Houston. The move is expected to be challenged legally. If it is put in place, it could also prevent future administrations from regulating greenhouse gas emissions from power plants. Research shows that electric plants run by fossil fuels account for about one quarter of the nation's total climate pollution.
0: Now, the latest on the Kennedy Center. For weeks, we've been telling you about the financial situation at the nation's Performing Arts Center. But documents obtained by the Washington Post claim the center's money troubles may be far more serious than first believed, and it could shut its doors as early as tomorrow when the board convenes for a special meeting. WTOP's Alan Etter with the latest.
13: The Kennedy Center board, which is comprised of Donald Trump loyalists, has been pulling all kinds of levers on the future of the iconic Performing Arts Center. They wanted to close the building for renovations for 2 years. That decision has not yet been made in the court, but Trump's name was placed above President Kennedy's name on the front of the building, but that was ordered removed. Then they wanted to put a plaque up giving Trump credit for renovating the building. Now there's this threat of bankruptcy.
17: That's hostage taking.
13: Norm Eisen with Democracy Defenders Action is part of the original law lawsuit against closing the Kennedy Center in the first place.
17: It's illegal. Congress has said Donald Trump's name cannot go on the building. The judge has affirmed that. And it's wrong.
13: We don't know whether the board will discuss that issue at their special meeting. The Kennedy Center has not responded to requests for comment. Alan Etter, WTOP News.
1: President Trump calling on the Smithsonian to replace a sculpture outside the National Museum of American History with a statue of George Washington. Trump posted on social media and he urged the museum to install a 30-foot monument to the nation's first president ahead of Washington's 300th birthday. That will happen in 2032. President Trump also wants a special exhibit dedicated to Washington. This proposal is the latest development in the ongoing debate over the Smithsonian's portrayal of American history under President Trump. Smithsonian has not announced whether it will actually consider his request.
0: Russia's war against Ukraine has crossed a new red line. A drone struck a passenger train depot near the Polish border, carrying well-known Western political and national security figures. None of them was hurt. A former U.S. CIA director was among those people near that spot. However, there are questions about whether they were the actual targets of the attack. WTOP National Security Correspondent J.J. Green.
18: The timing of the Russian strike at Yehudin is getting close scrutiny. A Russian drone hit a passenger train after another train carrying former British Prime Minister Boris Johnson, former Swedish Prime Minister Carl Bildt, and other European security officials had passed through the area. And former CIA Director David Petraeus was traveling aboard another train nearby. Ukraine's railway operator believes the diplomatic train may have been the intended target. That has not been independently confirmed. But if Russia was tracking those movements, that raises a much bigger counterintelligence question. A train carrying senior Western officials is a moving target. Locating it requires timely information. So the question now is not simply what Russia hit, it's what Russia knew and how it knew it.
0: That's WTOP National Security Correspondent J.J. Green.
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4: A Virginia company about to lose a third of its workforce. I'm John Huerta.
0: It's 6:36.
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1: 638. Traffic and weather on WTOP. Time for Dave. He is in the traffic center.
16: Westbound through Virginia on I-66. A crash reported near the Fairfax Prince William County line and the Bull Run rest area. Might be on a shoulder. Not really having too much of an impact. It is slow, though, and you want to be careful with the sun setting over the interstate. The glare can be a little intense this time of the year, about an hour before sunset, so it'll take some time with the visors down. Beltway congestion starting to dissipate. Just a few patches of heavier traffic bunching up near the Wilson Bridge, Legion Bridge, I-66. Over in Maryland on the Interloop, 355 into Silver Spring. And staying in Maryland on 270 northbound, we're still behind schedule from 109 toward Route 80, but you're better closer to Frederick, beyond 80 and near the scenic view. The crash was moved from the soft left shoulder and consolidated over on the hard right shoulder. Both lanes reopened there about 15 minutes ago on 270. Over in Upper Marlboro earlier this afternoon along Route 301, a tree branch came down on some power lines, took them down, and then that was near Croom Station Road. And that led, though, to a bunch of traffic signals getting knocked offline. And some of the signals are probably, or at least I should say possibly, still dark back in Upper Marlboro at the Big Marlboro Pike intersection, Croom Station Road, Croom Road. So at the intersections with police direction, that'll help. Those that aren't manned, you know what to do. Always stops. Traffic's brought to you by Navy Federal Credit Union. All active duty veterans and their families are eligible to join. Navy Federal says our members are the mission. Dave Dildine, next traffic report in 10 minutes.
0: 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Trust PJ.com. 7 News meteorologist Steve Rudin.
5: Outstanding weather continues this evening, perfect for any outdoor plans as temperatures slowly fall through the 70s. Tomorrow it's going to be a chilly start in the mountains, upper 40s to lower 50s, mid to upper 50s inside the Beltway. Tomorrow brings us a beautiful day, plenty of sunshine, low humidity, 77 to 82 degrees for your target temperature range. A bit warmer on Wednesday, 82 to 87, and we'll kick up the temperatures to near 90 on Thursday. I'm 7 News senior meteorologist Steve Rudin, the Storm Alert Weather Center.
1: We still have sunshine, 74 in Germantown at 75 at DuPont Circle.
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4: Serious layoffs are coming to a Virginia HVAC company. United Air Temp, based in Lorton, will cut almost 100 jobs come November. The Washington Business Journal reports that's a third of the workforce. United Air Temp was bought by a private equity firm back in 2024. On Wall Street Monday, the Dow Jones Industrial Average losing 152 points, the S&P 500 falling 37, and the NASDAQ dropped 146 points. For the NASDAQ, that was just about a 0.5% drop. The price of oil popped 1% Monday, with West Texas crude settling at $101 a barrel. And Zoom is running an ad campaign to boost its image. The video conferencing company is turning to some Saturday Night Live stars for help. Fast Company reports starting this week, you'll see ads featuring stars like Kate McKinnon and Boeing Yang. John Wardock, WTOP News.
1: Thank you, John. 641, a new report is out on the immigration detention facility that was dubbed Alligator Alcatraz. New information about the Florida facility in the so-called calming areas, which were actually small metal cages.
8: This report really offered us a first look inside Alligator Alcatraz. This was never a public facility. The press was never really allowed there. I actually traveled down to Florida for an assignment last year, and the closest you could get to this facility was about a mile away. Regarding those calming areas, they were basically metal cages, about 4 foot by 4 foot. The report itself said these do not align with the standards for humane treatment. So this is really the first time we're seeing those really cramped conditions in the middle of the Florida Everglades.
1: That is ABC correspondent Peter Haralambos. Inspectors from the Trump administration described it as insect infested with an absence of well-defined correction standards.
0: Mahmoud Khalil, the graduate student at Columbia University who was famously detained by ICE last year, is now filing a lawsuit against Columbia. Khalil says the university administration failed to keep Palestinian students like him safe. He says in the aftermath of the October 7th attacks that touched off a Gaza war and the pro-Palestinian campus protests that followed, Columbia administration even surveilled him.
9: They hired private investigators who called me when I was in class to ask me whether I attended an event or not. Imagine a university hiring private investigators against their own students.
0: Columbia did not respond to the suit, but says in a statement that, quote, creating a campus environment where every member of our community feels welcome, supported, and safe is fundamental to who we are as a university.
1: Well, coming up on WTOP, a new report is out over park police in D.C., U.S. park police, and the amount of arrests that they've been making since President Trump put that crime emergency into effect last year in the district. We will look at the numbers closely with CityCast DC, 643.
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0: 6:45, I'm Sean Anderson.
1: I'm Ann Kramer. Thanks for joining us.
0: New data shows that the number of arrests by U.S. Park Police has increased sharply over the past year. This comes in the wake of a massive hiring push by Park Police after President Trump announced his law enforcement surge in D.C. more than a year ago. That doubled the size of the force.
1: Alyssa Fowers is a data reporter for CityCast DC. She has looked over these numbers as well as joined us earlier on WTOP to talk about the role of Park Police.
14: So Park Police in D.C., I think, have a much broader authority than many people realize. In D.C. and in the surrounding counties in Maryland and Virginia, they actually aren't limited to policing on national park grounds. They have concurrent jurisdiction with local police, so they can and will arrest people outside of national parks, anywhere in the city, anywhere in the surrounding counties. So it really is sort of a second sort of police department, much more in D.C. than it might be in other parts of the country.
0: How big has this arrest increase been according to the numbers?
14: It's about doubled. So you start seeing this really big jump in January 2026 when they started really implementing this push to hire more people when they roughly doubled the number of officers in D.C. And it's gotten up to probably about 300 arrests per month starting in April and has held that high through August.
1: Can you talk to us about what some of the arrests were for, Alyssa?
14: So before the surge, the Park Police largely did a lot of traffic arrests. They did a lot of DWI arrests. They are still doing those arrests, but they're also arresting many more people on weapons charges. They have more narcotics arrests. They're doing much more of recovering stolen autos, wanted persons. So while traffic arrests still are their highest overall category, you do see them taking on a sort of broader array of policing.
0: When you see this many arrests in the figures, are vehicle pursuits by Park Police playing into this?
14: It's hard to know exactly how vehicle pursuits play in. There has been a change with vehicle pursuit policy in the last year with the U.S. Park Police. Those restrictions have loosened a lot. So they are able to do high-speed chases in circumstances where they wouldn't have been able to in the past. It is a little bit hard to know how that plays into the increased arrests. I think that there has been quite a bit of news and publicity around some of those cases that have sort of deadly consequences. And so I know that when I'm driving and I see the Park Police, I know that they will chase me. So it's a little bit hard to know.
1: Alyssa, can we ask you about whether or not you all have gotten any kind of response from maybe DC Police Department, DC's police union, or any of the elected leaders in the district?
14: Not really. I think that the official line is that people are happy to work with the Park Police. It's a relationship that's been there over a very long period of time. But this is a really significant increase, and it's a lot of growth. And, you know, if you really look at some of the recruitment numbers, the Park Police is growing, and that might be at the expense of the Metropolitan Police Department. They're competing for many of the same people. The MPD staff numbers have been kind of on this long, slow slide for a very long time, although they did bump up a little bit in August. And meanwhile, the National Park Police numbers have doubled, perhaps in part because they are able to offer these sort of huge incentives, sign-on bonuses from the national park government that the MPD just can't compete with.
1: Alyssa Fowers is a data reporter for CityCast DC.
0: 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Let's check in with Dave Dildine in the traffic center.
16: From Hightstown to Frederick on 270, the northbound speeds are getting closer to the speed limit, but still behind schedule. The crash near the Monocacy Scenic View did clear, so the lanes remain open, just taking a while to go northbound and clear out the congestion. No recent major incidents on the interstates in Maryland. We are in a sun glare season, lower angle, and coincident with heavier traffic earlier, so we've got the solar slowdowns in those typical spots, southbound and westbound on 95 near Beltsville. Leaving D.C. on 395 of the 14th Street Bridge in Virginia, on 95 near the Occoquan, and on 66 where the interstate bends south of west in Centerville. There's a crash reported near the Manassas rest area. That might be on a shoulder, though, not having too much of an impact. In Annandale, the crash remains on Braddock Road at Wakefield Chapel Road. That's still slowing us westbound off the Beltway on Braddock Road. 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Dave Dildine, next traffic report in 10 minutes.
1: Let's get a check of our forecast over to 7 News senior meteorologist Steve Rudin.
5: Excellent weather continues moving through the evening. A cool overnight. Temperatures will slowly fall through the 70s, the 60s, eventually landing in the upper 40s to lower 50s outside the Beltway come early tomorrow, with wake-up temperatures in the mid to upper 50s inside the Beltway. Tomorrow, another beautiful day, low humidity, plenty of sun, 77 to 82 degrees. Winds will be from the southeast at around 5 to 10 miles per hour. Bigger changes are on the way as we move into the middle and end of the work and school week. High temperatures on Wednesday, 82 to 87 degrees under mostly sunny skies. Humidity continues to increase, so that stickiness factor is back on Thursday with plenty of sun, 85 to 90 with feels-like temperatures anywhere from the lower to middle 90s. As we move into the day on Friday, there's a chance for a few showers, and looking ahead to the upcoming weekend, it's not going to be picture perfect. Our temperatures will hold in the 80s with shower and storm chances both Saturday and Sunday, and much cooler come early next week. I'm 7 News senior meteorologist Steve Rudin in the Storm Alert Weather Center.
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1: Well, it is all buzz on the red carpet at the Emmys right now. The 78th annual Emmy Awards are tonight. The Pitt, the medical drama on HBO Max, and the breakout comedy horror hit Widow's Bay getting lots of competition, or competing, I should say, for top prizes, getting lots of buzz there. But what else is happening tonight?
18: Hack's lead actress Jean Smart could make Emmy history, becoming the first actor to win Best Comedy Actress for every season of a series run.
19: Send an email.
26: You can't. You still use Hotmail.
18: This could also be an Emmy first for Chase Infinity for her lead role on Hulu's The Testaments. She kicked off the year with her first Academy Award nomination for one battle after another.
1: That is ABC News reporter Melissa Adon in Los Angeles. The show is being hosted tonight by Mariska Hargitay, and the ceremony airs on NBC.
0: Now, you may not know his name, but you have probably seen his clothing designs on stars like Cher, Tina Turner, Diana Ross, Liza Minnelli, Madonna. Legendary costume and fashion designer Bob Mackie has died. His team posted on social media. The 87-year-old died today. Mackie dressed many Hollywood stars for their red carpet walks, big events like the Oscars. He also made the designs for many of the performers' stage appearances and concerts for Cher and Tina Turner and others. Mackie was asked last year on CBS Mornings about his philosophy on design.
27: My philosophy is watch what they do, how they work on stage, how they walk, how they sit, how they're, you know, nobody moved like Tina Turner.
28: Yes.
27: And then you put Tina Turner and Cher together doing a number. It was magic.
0: Bob Mackey won 9 Emmy Awards, a Tony, and was nominated for 3 Oscars.
1: Well, fans for the Commanders are still stinging from that loss to Philly yesterday, and WTOP's Luke Lukert's been speaking with some of them.
4: So I really think overall the offense improved throughout the game. The O-line, just like we kind of thought in the preseason, definitely seemed to be struggling a little bit.
7: Justin says the team is really missing injured left tackle Laramie Tunsil. But what did he think of newly added wide receiver Stephon Diggs?
4: I think he looked good. Glad that he's back home in Maryland. I'm a Maryland guy as well, so love that a local guy is on the team.
7: Other fans were confused by the final offensive play call of a shovel pass on the game-tying 2-point conversion attempt.
8: It was a terrible call. But again, Dave Blouse is his first game he's actually calling plays for. So, I mean, a little bit of leeway there.
7: Overall, though, there is some optimism around the team.
8: If we play like we did in the second half against Dallas, we can get a W there.
7: In Ballston, Luke Lukert, WTOP News.
0: Sports on WTOP, powered by Maximus, moving people and technology forward. Let's get back with Rob Woodfork.
9: Yeah, one thing they didn't mention there, the play of Sonny Styles, the prize rookie linebacker, as the Commanders came up short in Philadelphia to drop their season opener. But Styles, one of the bright spots, Coach Dan Quinn would say afterward in the press conference today, liked what he saw from his number 7 overall pick, wore the green dot as the so-called quarterback of the defense after Frankie Louvu went out. And that is, of course, important because Louvu dealing with a groin injury. We should get his update tomorrow, along with the status of Tyler Owens, Chigga Okonkwo, and Jordan McGee, all of whom left the game in Philadelphia yesterday. Their availability Sunday in Dallas in question for another late afternoon division game. Dave Preston's season debut edition of his 4 downs with the Commanders on the sports page at WTOP.com, along with his Nationals notebook. The Nats enjoy a day off before the quick 2-game series with the Phillies opens tomorrow. In the NBA, nearly 2 weeks after the Clippers got leveled for their signing of Kawhi Leonard, circumventing the salary cap, they have completed the trade to send the All-Star back to Toronto. So they've kind of recouped about 2 of the 5 first-round picks they lost in punishment for circumventing the salary cap. Rob Woodfork, WTOP Sports.
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3: We go to Dave Dildine in the traffic center.
4: The top traffic incidents of the hour, the crash on 270 near the Monocacy Battlefield, the crash in Virginia on Braddock Road west of the Beltway. Those should be clearing. Still working on Braddock at Wakefield Chapel Road. 66 westbound, a pocket of congestion in Centerville. 95 southbound, still slow getting out of Lorton to get across the Occoquan. 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Dave Dildine, next traffic report with Rich Hunter in 10 minutes.
5: Steve Rudin and the forecast.
6: Nice weather continues this evening with clear skies overnight as temperatures tumble to the upper 40s, northern western suburbs to mid to upper 50s downtown. Tomorrow, another winter, lots of sunshine, upper 70s to lower 80s, a bit more humid and warmer and mostly sunny on Wednesday, 82 to 87. I'm 7 News senior meteorologist Steve Rudin in the Storm Alert Weather Center.
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3: Good evening. I'm Sean Anderson.
5: I'm Ann Kramer. Coming up,
3: the federal bribery trial of D.C. Councilmember Trayon White is now underway and a jury has been seated.
5: So what might we expect to hear from prosecutors and the defense? We'll talk about it in just a moment with CityCast D.C.
8: Could the Kennedy Center go dark? Reports suggest the board may take that action as early as Tuesday. I'm Alan Etter.
9: Is a recent arrest connected to the case of a missing D.C. mom? This is Kyle Cooper.
10: Congress comes back to lots of talk about AI concerns, but will it lead to legislative action? I'm Mitchell Miller today on
11: From ABC News, I'm Stephanie Officer. The standoff over the Strait of Hormuz and new attacks on Saudi oil is sending fuel prices higher as President Trump downplays the impact. ABC's Mary Bruce.
12: The average gallon of gas now $4.25. That's up over $1.30 since the war began. And diesel is at a record high, $6.20 a gallon. That's impacting the cost of just about everything you buy. Now, prices have been on the rise ever since President Trump launched this war more than 6 months ago. But now the president is shifting blame for the rising diesel prices to Ukraine, saying they are responsible as they continue to attack Russian diesel refineries.
11: A lawsuit has been filed to block a new rule that would let immigration officials deny green cards to any migrants using public benefits. It's expected to be finalized and implemented Friday. ABC's Peter Haralambos.
13: The Trump administration tried to use this during their first term. It was challenged in court. It was rescinded by the Biden administration. And now it's back and it's expanded. It's basically saying that if you use any kind of public benefit here, if it's school meals, Medicaid, SNAP benefits, all of that can make you ineligible for a green card, even if you're not yourself using those benefits. So if a family member, for example, who's a U.S. citizen is using those benefits, that could become the basis for denying a green card.
11: The Trump administration argues this would keep about 1 million people off federal benefits. They vow to defend this in court. A significant rollback of climate regulations issued today. President Trump authorized the EPA to eliminate greenhouse gas emission limits on coal and natural gas power plants. Jared Agin, executive director of the National Energy Dominance Council, calls it part of a larger plan.
14: One of the president's core objectives, which is to make the Western Hemisphere the center of affordable, reliable, and secure energy. So all the way from Alaska down to Argentina.
11: The plan is expected to see major pushback. 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
3: It's 7:02 on Monday, September 14th, 74 degrees, clear skies, cool tonight, lows in the upper 40s. Tomorrow, sunny and nice, highs around 80. Good evening, I'm Nick Ionelli. The federal bribery trial of D.C. Councilmember Trayon White is off and running. We'll be keeping a close eye on it all week. Federal prosecutors accuse White of accepting cash bribes from a government contractor who is secretly cooperating with the FBI. They allege White agreed to use his position to help the contractor secure city business. White has pleaded not guilty. We talked more with CityCast D.C. reporter Emma Huber, who will be in the federal courthouse all week covering the trial.
15: Court wrapped

0: wrapped up today with a jury being seated, and opening arguments are expected to take place tomorrow morning.
1: And what can we expect from prosecutors? Let's start there. As the prosecution lays out its case, what are jurors expected to hear?
0: We can expect that prosecutors are going to describe to the jury an agreement between Councilmember Trayvon White and a nonprofit founder turned FBI informant, Alu Kamara. And prosecutors are going to try to prove beyond a reasonable doubt to jurors that Kamara and White had an agreement where White would accept thousands of dollars in cash and kickbacks in order to use his role as a government official to steer contracts toward Kamara's nonprofit.
1: The defense seems like it might be an obvious defense in this case. You have an informant approaching Trayvon White and working out this deal, allegedly, according to prosecutors. It seems like the defense will probably be arguing that this was some kind of an entrapment case where White was led to this. Is that accurate, or is there something else we're expecting to hear from the defense as well?
0: It definitely seems like the defense will be arguing that there was some sort of FBI entrapment of Councilmember White. There's been a stipulation, an agreement between the defense and the prosecution in which the defense is not going to contest that White took cash. There's photos of it. White is going to agree that he accepted cash from Kamara. So it seems like the question at hand will not be, did Trayvon White accept any money? It will be, was Trayvon White entrapped by the FBI into accepting that money? And also, does that meet the legal definition of bribery?
1: That should be a really interesting debate, watching that play out in court. Who are some of the key witnesses that jurors could hear from in this?
0: There's going to be some high profile, maybe star-studded witnesses. Former D.C. Shadow Representative Charles Moreland is on one of the witness lists to testify to Trayvon White's character for the defense. The D.C. Deputy Mayor for Public Safety and Justice, Lindsay Appiah, is on the prosecution's witness list. We could be hearing from other D.C. agency heads. Also, Alu Kamara, the FBI informant himself, will, of course, also testify.
1: So we saw, as a result of this, Trayvon White's council member colleagues kick him off the council. He was booted from the council. He then won his seat back. So now he's a current DC council member after going through that entire ordeal. He's on trial. The stakes for him are really high, personally and politically here.
0: Right. The stakes are extremely high. DC law mandates that if someone is convicted of a felony while actively in office, they're automatically kicked off. So Trayvon White could be kicked off the council again, and this time it would stick. He would not be eligible for office. Now, there's been some speculation online. If he feels like the trial isn't going well, he could resign. Then even if he's convicted, he could technically be eligible for office again, because DC law does allow convicted felons to serve in office, just not convicted felons who were found guilty while actively in office.
1: As for prison time, what kind of a punishment could he be looking at if he's convicted of this? Would it be expected that he would actually spend time in prison?
0: Yes, if convicted, it is definitely expected that he would spend time in prison. The charge carries up to 15 years. Now, you have to consider that Councilmember White is a first-time offender. He's not already a convicted felon, so that will have some weight. But yeah, he definitely is looking at substantial prison time here if found guilty.
2: That's reporter Emma Huber with CityCast DC. The Kennedy Center could soon shut its doors as leaders warn that the venue is facing a financial crisis. In documents provided to board members, Kennedy Center managers say the institution is at risk of running out of money within weeks. Board members are being asked to consider an immediate closure due to safety concerns as well, and trustees will debate a proposal to add President Trump's name to the building's facade. A board meeting is set for tomorrow. ABC News White House correspondent Karen Travers.
3: Officials are warning that they're on the brink of financial collapse because of this legal back and forth and all of the fighting about whether or not the president's name should be added to that famous cultural arts center here in Washington, D.C. The president has said that he will raise hundreds of millions of dollars on behalf of the Kennedy Center, and his allies and the people on the board who he put there have said, well, then in recognition of that, his name should be added, because this happens with hospitals or universities when somebody has come in and done something good like that and brought in a lot of money either by donation or through fundraising. This could all come to a head pretty soon with another meeting of the board tomorrow. But the lawyers who've been working on this case, who have been trying to block block that from going forward, said in a statement that the president is, quote, taking the center hostage and threatening to, in effect, kill it if he doesn't get his way.
2: What's going to happen when the board meets tomorrow?
3: This could be a really significant meeting, depending on what happens in this, as they look at these two different resolutions focusing on the next steps for the Kennedy Center. One seeks to close it, the green light to close the Kennedy Center, the main building, for 2 years to have those renovations go forward. During that time, the performers scheduled to be there, the people that are part of the Kennedy Center fabric, would perform off-site. A second resolution also then says that the Kennedy Center can't support its payroll. They can't support operations right now because of this financial crunch, and that the president stepping in to do the fundraising should be recognized. So it's kind of a twofold thing here. Let us close this, let the president do the fundraising, and then let him get the recognition. The timing is very important tomorrow. The Kennedy Center board is scheduled to meet at 12:30, and there is a conference that a judge had already scheduled for 10 o'clock. Congresswoman Joyce Beatty, who's been pushing this, a Democratic congresswoman, she has said that the judge should be making a decision on this before the Kennedy Center board votes. He would be meeting before that happens tomorrow at 10.
2: That's ABC News White House correspondent Karen Travers.
4: I'm Alan Etter. A draft resolution shows the Kennedy Center board, now largely composed of members appointed by Trump himself, could vote Tuesday to close the building during a special meeting. The administration wanted to close the building for 2 years for renovations. A federal judge is deciding whether they can proceed. Norm Eisen with Democracy Defenders Action says they can't.
5: The court has ruled that they have a legal obligation to keep it open. So this is an empty threat by them. And what Donald Trump and his cronies have done here is attempt to run the Kennedy Center into the ground and then say, in order to bring it back, we have to put Trump's name on the building.
4: It's not known yet if the meeting will address that. The Kennedy Center has so far declined comment. Alan Etter, WTOP News.
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2: Traffic and weather on WTOP to the Traffic Center and Rich Hunter.
8: A couple of lingering issues. First, if you're traveling in Annandale, westbound Braddock Road at Wakefield Chapel Road, long-standing crash should now finally be out of the roadway. Heads up for some brief slowdowns there. Still looking at the remaining activity, not to mention you're driving into the setting sun, so that's going to slow you down some as well. Now, over in Maryland, 270 northbound, north of Route 80 Urbana, near the scenic overlook, that crash now completely wrapped up and cleared, and delays have cleared out as well. The emergency utility work, southbound 301 after Croom Station Road, still getting by, a single file left there. And again, heads up for a couple of dark traffic lights in that area as well. Beltway looks pretty good through Maryland and Virginia. Brief delay on the inner loop at the Legion. That's it. Back in Virginia, 95 southbound, still heavy Lorton off and on across the Occoquan. But no incidents in your way. 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I'm Rich Hunter, your next update in 10 minutes.
2: Over to 7 News, senior meteorologist Steve Rudin.
9: Temperatures will slowly fall through the 60s overnight into the upper 40s to mid to upper 50s by early tomorrow morning. Tomorrow, low humidity, plenty of sunshine, 77 to 82 degrees. That's your target temperature range. A bit warmer on Wednesday, around 85 degrees and nearing 90 on Thursday. I'm 7 News senior meteorologist Steve Rudin in the Storm Alert Weather Center.
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10: A local soft drink facility is closing after more than a half century. Pepsi confirms that it's permanently shutting down its manufacturing and warehouse operations in Cheverly. That plant has been there for more than 60 years. The company notified employees on Monday. A Pepsi spokeswoman told me that 143 employees will lose their jobs due to the closure. Stocks would post modest losses at the closing bell on Monday, the Dow Jones Industrial Average losing 152 points, the S&P 500 fell 37, and the NASDAQ surrendered 146 points. For the NASDAQ, that was just about a half percent loss. John Werdock, WTOP News.
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1: New warnings from inside the artificial intelligence industry are reviving concerns about whether advanced AI could eventually escape human control and threaten humanity. The CEO of Anthropic says the industry needs to slow its pace, warning that a swarm of AI agents could potentially take over the internet at some point. OpenAI's CEO Sam Altman says companies should coordinate on AI safety, and Elon Musk has backed calls to slow AI development. The president doesn't seem to agree.
14: President Trump downplaying any need to check the development of artificial intelligence, posting Monday there is a sick conspiracy against AI and data centers, and saying Sunday he doesn't want America to give up its edge over China.
15: And frankly, I want to keep it that way, because whoever wins, AI wins. And we can put guardrails, we can do this and that, but I think you have a lot of negative forces in bringing it up that shouldn't be bringing it up. And they're bringing up things that won't happen.
14: On Meet the Press, House Speaker Mike Johnson said we need guardrails, but...
16: I think we've got to have meaningful regulation that does not smother American innovation.
14: Tech leaders at Anthropic, OpenAI, SpaceX, and others are calling for greater regulation to ensure safety. This comes after a former Anthropic researcher made a grave prediction that AI would kill us all by the end of the decade. Rogue AI models have been able to break free and conduct their own hacks. I'm Julie Walker.
1: We talked more about it with Maria Curie, tech policy reporter at Axios.
17: Has it ever been like this? Have we ever seen this level of cooperation in messaging across the industry? Or is this just something where everybody's paying attention now like never before?
18: I think this is something that none of us have ever seen. It's a very unique moment in time that we're in. Now, that doesn't mean that some of these same statements haven't been made in the past. OpenAI and Anthropic have for years been warning of the potential catastrophic risks around AI. They have been asking for government intervention. They have been asking for international coordination. But what makes this moment unique and different from anything that we've seen in the past is that the actual capabilities of the models have increased and the technology has improved to such a degree where it's coming at a context where there are real consequences that could happen and could impact a lot of people. But it's not just messaging. It is an actual assessment from independent auditors that the technology was able to do things that cause alarm and that require third-party evaluators and government intervention.
17: On social media and just in the culture, when we hear about these tech executives lining up, normally they're rivals, now they're all saying, wait a second, we need to slow down. Did something happen that we as civilians outside of the industry don't really grasp? Like, did something really scary happen that is causing this reaction that we just don't know about?
18: Yeah, here's what happened. The technology improved to such a degree that you had AI agents going rogue and hacking into a completely unrelated separate company, Hugging Face. And after that incident, cybersecurity experts, people that have nothing to do with OpenAI or Anthropic or IPOs or competition, said, yeah, this matters. There should be government intervention. Not necessarily to stifle innovation or to stop companies from competing or to cede power to China, simply to be able to mitigate these types of risks for our own national security. This past cybersecurity incident that we saw was on Hugging Face. The next time it could be on a bank or critical infrastructure. That's what changed. That's what happened.
17: Okay. These companies are now saying we need regulation. Isn't that kind of like someone driving a car? And that person saying, someone needs to come over here and press this brake pedal because otherwise I'm going to keep driving. It's like these companies are asking regulators to regulate them. Why don't they do something themselves?
18: So remember that OpenAI did delay the release of its latest, most powerful model. Anthropic did delay the release of its own powerful model. They are taking these insulated approaches, and that is an issue. Because in order for the solution to work, it has to happen industry-wide, and there has to be a common set of standards. You need an independent body coming in and encouraging that pacing and making sure that it is happening and there's transparency around it. And so they are already doing some of it, and they are committing to doing even more. But that doesn't mean that the U.S. government doesn't have a role to play and that international governments don't have a role to play. there is no other industry other than the tech industry that is essentially just regulating itself.
17: Do you think we're too far along with this tech to slow it down in the way that these executives and these other employees are calling for at this point? Even President Trump was talking about how China's far along with it. The U.S. is far along. The president says, whoever wins, AI wins. That was a quote from the president over the weekend.
15: Whoever wins, AI wins.
17: Are we too far along to slow down at this point?
18: A lot of predictions are being made about the technology improving in the next 6 to 12 months in a way that's going to be increasingly difficult to control. It's not too far along. I think if anyone were to say it's too far along, it's a very defeatist approach. And then what? Congress cannot abdicate its responsibility here. The Trump administration can't abdicate its responsibility here. You have the Chinese President Xi Jinping coming to DC at the end of this month, where AI safety is on the agenda. We have seen reporting today that they don't plan to necessarily slow down. But if it's everyone doing it together, the idea of these proponents is that the competitiveness is then taken out of the equation and safety becomes the true goal.
17: All right, Maria, we will definitely have to chat again soon about this. Thank you so much for your time.
18: Thank you, Nick.
17: That's Maria Curie, tech policy reporter at Axios.
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2: WTOP traffic and weather. Rich Hunter's in the traffic center.
8: All right, still a little bit of volume traveling northbound 395 headed into the district. The heavier volume is out into the setting sun on the westbound side of the freeway, leaving the 3rd Street Tunnel headed out toward the outbound 14th Street Bridge. But as of late, nothing reported in the way, just a lot of cars, not enough road. Northbound on DC 295, some volume delays headed north of Pennsylvania Avenue toward Benning Road. Beyond that, you're in good shape headed up toward 50 in the Baltimore-Washington Parkway. Beltway in Maryland through Montgomery and Prince George's counties, not too bad right now. A little bit of a slowdown on the inner loop approaching the spur, that's it. Any delays we had on 270 northbound at the scene of the earlier crash near the scenic overlooks, long gone, everything wide open and clear. Both 95 in the Baltimore-Washington Parkway in good shape, 50 out toward Annapolis and the Bay Bridge also without issue. When traffic slows you down, pain can make the ride feel even longer. With just one pill, Aleve provides up to 12 hours of pain relief, so you can put pain in the rear view. Use as directed. I'm Rich Hunter. Your next update in 10 minutes.
2: Over to 7 News senior meteorologist Steve Rudin.
9: Nice weather continues this evening and into the overnight as temperatures fall to the upper 40s to middle to upper 50s by early tomorrow morning. Tomorrow, beautiful. Mostly sunny skies, 77 to 82 degrees. Wednesday, notch up the humidity and the heat. We're in the mid-80s and nearing 90 on Thursday. I'm 7 News senior meteorologist Steve Rudin, the Storm Alert Weather Center.
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12: ABC News, I'm Chuck Sievertson. Leaders of artificial intelligence companies and the president will meet this week or next to talk about the corporate officials calling for a slowdown and some oversight to make sure it's safe. That from House Speaker Mike Johnson.
19: We do not want to jump in. The reflex of legislative bodies is to cover things up with red tape and hyper-regulation. If you do that, then you lose your edge, and that is a national security concern for the American people.
12: President Trump says Ukraine and Russia have agreed not to attack each other's energy facilities, blaming record-high diesel prices on that war. But Ukraine's president says he'd agree only if Russia's on board, and Russia isn't saying. The Trump Environmental Protection Agency says it is eliminating a Biden-era rule that limits planet-warming pollution from coal and gas-fired power plants. EPA says it'll save money. The Pitt and Widows Bay, top competitors in tonight's Emmy Awards. This is ABC News.
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25: Here's the promising part about the Commanders' loss in Philadelphia. They largely beat themselves, and much of it is correctable. Dan Quinn sounded like he agrees with that in his Monday press conference, but we'll need another day to get the status of four injured players, three of them on defense. But aiding that defense is the return of Dorrance Armstrong, who was reinstated from his one-game suspension. He is eligible to play against his former team Sunday in Dallas. And speaking of which, the Giants' win over the Cowboys, paired with the Jets' win over the Titans, means both New York teams are 1-0 to start the season for the first time since 2009. It is also the first time since they've both been above 500 at any point of a season since week 14 in 2022. Up in Baltimore, Ravens receivers are hurting. Zay Flowers considered day-to-day after aggravating his left hamstring in the win over the Colts. Rookie Jacoby Lane could be out for a longer period because of a wrist injury. The Nationals get a day off before hosting the Phillies for a quick two-game set following the Nats' clean three-game sweep of the LA Angels over the weekend. You can read more about that in the Nationals notebook on WTOP.com. Check the sports page. Rob Woodfork, WTOP Sports.
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2: Traffic and weather on WTOP. Rich Hunter's in the traffic center.
8: All right, heads up, if you're leaving the district on southbound 395, there's a DDOT crew laying out the work signs for the work zone we believe is going to be on southbound 395, right near the entrance to the express lanes. So heads up, you may be down to a lane or maybe down a lane or two here shortly. We'll keep an eye on that. But again, watch out for some slowdowns now crossing the Case Bridge headed toward the outbound 14th Street Bridge. Elsewhere, everything quiet around the Capitol Beltway. New issues, except for slow traffic on 95 southbound Lorton into Woodbridge. 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It's not too late. 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End their wait today. 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I'm Rich Hunter, your next update in 10 minutes.
2: Clear skies tonight and cool with lows in the upper 40s. Tomorrow, sunny, very nice with highs around 80 degrees.
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2: Good evening. I'm Nick Ionelli. Tariq King is our producer. New warnings from the artificial intelligence industry are reviving concerns about whether advanced AI could eventually escape human control. The CEO of Anthropic says the industry needs to slow its pace. OpenAI CEO Sam Altman says companies should coordinate on AI safety, and Elon Musk has also been backing calls to slow down AI development. Will Congress do anything? CBS News correspondent Caitlin Huey Burns.
15: There's going to be a lot of talk here in Washington this week about what to do about this problem, but do not hold your breath on any answers or any concrete steps forward, because this is something that Congress has been trying to grapple with, but there is really no consensus about how to do it. So there are a number of proposals on Capitol Hill on the legislative front, ranging from everything from a kill switch, like a federal kill switch, to an outright ban on AI development. But nobody can agree on what exactly the government should do and can do in this case. This is quickly becoming something that lawmakers are calling for, but there are limited days before the midterms that Congress is actually in session.
2: That's CBS News correspondent Caitlin Huey Burns.
16: I'm Mitchell Miller, today on the Hill.
30: We'd vote on that tomorrow if we had the solution, and I'll call everybody into session any day.
16: House Speaker Mike Johnson suggesting he's open to a vote once comprehensive legislation to create guardrails for AI comes together. But that's a long ways away, and Johnson says the issue can't be rushed.
30: We have to make sure we're doing it the right way. I think the first step is to have a meeting of all the platform providers.
16: Johnson speaking on NBC's Meet the Press. Some of the providers themselves say there needs to be a slowdown in development. The Senate States top Democrat Chuck Schumer today called for an all-Senate classified briefing related to what's happening with AI. But President Trump says there's no need for congressional intervention. He argues his administration can handle the issue. On Capitol Hill, Mitchell Miller, WTOP News.
2: Oil prices jumped after Saudi Arabia shut down a major pipeline damaged in a drone attack. The East-West pipeline is a key route that allows Saudi oil to bypass the Strait of Hormuz. Its closure raises concerns about global supplies at a time when oil markets are under pressure already.
0: Brent crude jumping more than 3%, past $108 a barrel, the highest since May. The Saudis were forced to close their East-West pipeline late last week after a drone attack. That pipeline had allowed shipments of oil via the Red Sea, bypassing the Strait of Hormuz. But now, even the Red Sea is under threat. After Iran-backed Houthi rebels seized a strategic island at the mouth of the Bab al-Mandeb Strait, here at home, regular gas is now averaging $4.31 a gallon, up 16 cents in a week, while diesel has hit a record of $6.20 a gallon. President Trump blames Ukraine, not the crisis in the Middle East, for causing diesel prices to skyrocket.
3: Mr. Zelensky has to do one thing. He has to stop knocking out diesel fuel in Russia. Let him go after targets, but not diesel fuel, because he's causing a shortage of diesel fuel. This isn't done by the Middle East.
0: Ukraine has been hitting Russian refineries for months, and as a result, Russia has banned diesel exports.
2: That's ABC News correspondent Karen Hua. Russia's war in Ukraine may have crossed into a troubling new phase. A drone strike targeted a passenger train on a rail corridor linking Ukraine to the West. That came alarmingly close to several prominent Western visitors passing through there, including a former U.S. intelligence leader.
7: Russia is taking the war right to NATO's doorstep. A Russian drone struck a passenger train near Ukraine's Yehudin railway station, close to Poland. Another strike hit infrastructure near the Yehudin Dorohusk crossing, about a half mile from Polish territory. And look who was traveling through the corridor. Former British Prime Minister Boris Johnson, former Swedish Prime Minister Carl Bildt. They reportedly passed through earlier. But former CIA director and retired four-star general David Petraeus was still there aboard another train nearby. There's no confirmed evidence they were deliberately targeted, but Ukraine's railway manager says they were. Moscow says it's attacking the infrastructure carrying Western military support to Ukraine. And they're also demonstrating that they can and are willing to strike the arteries connecting Ukraine to Europe, with Western leaders traveling on them or not.
2: That's WTOP National Security Correspondent J.J. Green. The search continues tonight for a missing mother in D.C. while her former partner has been arrested in Pennsylvania. Antoinette Forbes was last seen September 4th near her home in Northwest D.C. Pennsylvania State Police arrested Forbes' ex-partner, Russell Ashford, during a traffic stop over the weekend for allegedly violating his probation outside of Maryland. Court documents in Maryland show Ashford was convicted of assaulting Forbes in 2021 in Chevy Chase. More from WTOP's Kyle Cooper.
9: Antoinette Forbes was last seen here in the 3200 block of Nebraska Avenue Northwest. That was 10 days ago. Now WTOP has confirmed a man with the same name as the father of Forbes' young son is under arrest in Beaver County, Pennsylvania, not far from Pittsburgh. Police there will not confirm charges for 65-year-old Russell Ashford, but do say he is being held on a warrant for probation violation out of Montgomery County, Maryland. He's expected to be brought there soon. Court documents in Maryland show Ashford was convicted of assaulting Forbes back in 2021 in her home in Chevy Chase. Neither Montgomery County or D.C. police has said he's a suspect in her disappearance. Her friends held a prayer vigil for her over the weekend. In Northwest, Kyle Cooper, WTOP News.
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2: 7:38, traffic and weather. Rich Hunter's in the traffic center.
8: All right, the crews continue to work their way southbound on 395 in the district, headed toward the Case Bridge, and eventually the entrance to the express lanes. Looks like they are setting up along the left side tonight. So it's a good possibility that the left lane and that exit into the express lanes will be blocked due to the overnight works. And we will keep you posted. For now, you can still get in there, but that could end pretty quickly. So just be prepared. Now, elsewhere, listener found on the northbound 270 spur, just north of Democracy Boulevard, apparently a truck lost some large rolls of plastic wrap. Those rolls removed by Maryland State Highway, so all lanes are open, and delays that were in place beginning near the Beltway have now pretty much cleared out. So that's good news. Rest your trip up 270. Looks good as well. Still in good shape on 50 toward Annapolis and the Bay Bridge. Lingering delays on 95 southbound in Virginia after Lorton on and off across the Occoquan, but no incidents in your way. Discover the People's House, a White House experience. Step into White House history just one block away from the White House. Book your free passes today at thepeopleshouse.org. I'm Rich Hunter. Your next update in 10 minutes.
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25: Very comfortable September weather continues, moving through the evening into the overnight. A bit on the chilly side come very early tomorrow morning, with wake-up temperatures ranging anywhere from the upper 40s to lower 50s in the mountains to mid to upper 50s downtown and close to the Capitol Beltway. Now, tomorrow it's another winter with lots of sun, low humidity, 77 to 82 degrees. But things begin to change, moving into Wednesday and Thursday. Humidity levels begin to creep upward, 82 to 87. With mostly sunny skies on Wednesday, a mix of sun and clouds on Thursday. Definitely a lot warmer, near 90 degrees, and heat index values in the lower to middle 90s. There's a chance for a few showers on Friday, and it will stay somewhat unsettled for the upcoming weekend. I'm 7 News Senior Meteorologist Steve Rudin in the Storm Alert Weather Center.
2: Not bad with the temperatures tonight. It is 70 in Rockville, 72 in Ashburn, 72 degrees outside of our studios. Money News with John Wardock.
26: A Maryland data center contractor has signed a deal for a huge warehouse in Stafford County. The Washington Business Journal says this deal involving J.E. Richards is the biggest single industrial lease ever between D.C. and Richmond. And J.E. Richards plans to move 500 employees to the facility near the Stafford Airport. Modest losses at the closing bell Monday. The Dow down 152 points. The S&P fell 37. The NASDAQ dropped 146 points. Denny's is ramping up its catering business. Look for that at almost 1,000 locations by the end of the month. And coming up Tuesday, the Federal Reserve will start a two-day meeting to discuss the economy. Fed Chairman Kevin Warsh and colleagues will announce their decision on interest rates Wednesday. John Wardock, WTOP News.
2: For the first time since early June, Senator Mitch McConnell returned to the Senate chamber to cast a vote today. He was hospitalized on June 14th for reasons that were initially undisclosed. Subsequent statements from the senator revealed he had suffered a fall that left him hospitalized.
27: I wasn't sure how many of you would be here today, but I'm glad to see you.
2: That was McConnell speaking from a wheelchair at the Capitol. In a statement, he said his recovery has been long and often frustrating. As the midterms get closer, the city of Denver is suing the Department of Homeland Security, trying to block ICE agents from operating at or near any polling locations.
1: Tom Homan calls the Denver lawsuit an overreach that interferes with federal mandates. Now, that suit aims to create a protective buffer zone around voting locations. City officials argue the visible presence of federal agents near ballots creates a chilling effect, deterring eligible voters from exercising their civic duty out of fear of detention. Homan says that is a bogus argument.
4: There is no plan for immigration enforcement action at polling places. It's just another attempt to smear ICE and smear the president.
1: It is now up to federal courts to balance local election authorities against federal law enforcement powers.
2: That's Fox Business reporter Ashley Webster there. Wisconsin Congressman Tom Tiffany is recovering after a small plane he was on made an emergency landing in a lake. Tiffany, the Republican nominee for Wisconsin governor, says the plane lost power as it approached an airport. Moments before the impact, the pilot warned him to buckle up because the plane was going down.
5: A member of Congress speaking out after a harrowing emergency water landing Saturday night.
6: We are just really fortunate. We're really fortunate that God was looking after us.
5: Representative Tom Tiffany from Wisconsin thanking first responders after surviving. His pilot alerting him that the plane was going down just as they approached the Wausau downtown airport, the power going out on board.
6: We are going down. Pull your seatbelt tight. Probably about 10 seconds later, we hit the water.
5: Tiffany losing his phone, but the pilot able to call 911. After 10 minutes standing on the plane, they swam, boats coming in to rescue them.
6: We're fortunate the plane didn't flip. We're fortunate that the plane didn't do something that oftentimes happens with these crashes, and I just take that to the skill of the pilot.
5: Tiffany says this won't slow him down on the campaign trail. He is still running for governor and traveling across the state.
2: That's ABC News correspondent Gio Benitez.
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2: Good evening, I'm Nick Iannelli. Thanks for being with us tonight. Celine Dion made a triumphant return to the stage this past weekend. She launched her long-awaited comeback tour about 4 years after she had to step away from performing after being diagnosed with a rare neurological and autoimmune disorder. The story from CBS News correspondent Adriana Diaz.
10: Celine Dion made a triumphant return to the stage in Paris Saturday night. Singing hit after Grammy-winning hit. At one point, overcome with emotion.
11: Truthfully, the reason I'm scratching my head is because it was mind-boggling.
10: Jordan McKinnon flew all the way from Colorado to see the legend.
11: Her demeanor overall on the stage was that she was so comfortable being back on stage and with her fans. It was probably the most powerful music performance I've ever been a part of.
10: It's a homecoming some fans feared would never happen. In 2022, Dion announced she'd been diagnosed with stiff person syndrome, a rare neurological disease that causes spasms in her muscles and throat. She chronicled her battle with the condition in her documentary, I Am Celine Dion.
15: If I can't walk, I'll crawl.
10: And she made good on her promise Saturday night.
2: That's CBS News correspondent Adriana Diaz.
22: ABC News, I'm Stephanie Officer. Oil trading is back up above $100 a barrel as the stalemate in the Strait of Hormuz continues. But fighting has also ramped up in the Red Sea and the other main thoroughfare, the Bab el-Mandeb Strait. Iranian-backed Houthis have been fighting with Saudi Arabia and other Gulf nations for control of it. Vice President Vance told reporters today the U.S. is monitoring. Vance also commented on reporting from the New York Times that said he would bypass top Pentagon leadership, like Defense Secretary Pete Hegseth, and get unvarnished assessments from commanders in the Mideast and other places regarding the Iran war.
27: I trust Pete and I trust Dan Kane, but I found that story very weird. It's like the vice president calls around to admirals and generals to try to understand America's foreign policy, Of course I do.
22: Missing from the Senate since falling in June and a lengthy hospitalization, Senator Mitch McConnell has returned to the Senate tonight. This is ABC News.
0: 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Audible makes traffic less of an annoyance and more of an opportunity for another chapter. 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
3: I'm Ultima Morgan. Every year, almost 30,000 babies in America are born with birth injuries. 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
2: 7:48, traffic and weather. Rich Hunter's in the traffic center.
8: All right, they are indeed setting up that work zone on southbound 395 as you approach the entrance to the express lanes just across the Case Bridge. The left lane and the exit for the express lanes blocked. As part of that work zone, you stay right to get by. Elsewhere in the district, for now, you're in good shape on the rest of the freeway as you head eastbound from the 3rd Street Tunnel on 695 toward the 11th Street Bridge. For now, no major issues reported along DC 295 or I-295 New York Avenue. In good shape from the 3rd Street Tunnel out toward the Baltimore-Washington Parkway. Nothing in your way. Now, if you're traveling on the Beltway through Maryland and Virginia, for now without issue. In Virginia, 66 in good shape, both inside and outside the Beltway. 395 north and south between the Beltway and the 14th Street Bridge without issue. Still some slowdowns southbound 95, Route 1 across the Occoquan past 123. But again, nothing reported in your way. 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I'm Rich Hunter, your next update in about 10 minutes.
2: Over to the forecast and 7 News, senior meteorologist Steve Rudin.
25: Very nice weather continues not only for this evening and into the overnight, but into the day tomorrow. Nighttime low temperatures settle to the upper 40s to mid to upper 50s, coolest outside the Capitol Beltway along the I-81 corridor. Tomorrow, sunshine is back, low humidity, 77 to 82 degrees, thanks to winds out of the southeast at just around 5. Wednesday, a notch warmer and a bit more humid, 82 to 87, and by Thursday, we're near 90 degrees. I'm 7 News senior meteorologist Steve Rudin, the Storm Alert Weather Center.
2: Clear skies, 71 degrees in the nation's capital. 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Developing news tonight from the Supreme Court. The Supreme Court is leaving President Trump's mail ballot restrictions on hold for now. Rejecting a last-minute request as voting for the midterms is already underway in some states. It means states can keep using their current mail voting systems ahead of November. Justices Samuel Alito and Clarence Thomas dissented. Justice Brett Kavanaugh said the restrictions should not take effect before the election, but he left open the possibility of supporting them later. The Trump administration argued it could set new rules for handling mail ballots through the Postal Service. Lower courts blocked that plan, saying a major overhaul so close to the election would be disruptive. A 40-year-old woman in Pennsylvania has died from complications related to measles, marking that state's third measles-related death this year amid a growing outbreak. ABC News correspondent Stephanie Ramos.
9: A 40-year-old woman in Jefferson County. Now, the county coroner says she died Saturday from complications associated with measles and that she was not vaccinated. The state health department is reviewing the case. The coroner's office is stressing that measles is not just a childhood illness. Health officials say people of any age can develop serious complications, including respiratory illness that can lead to hospitalization and, in rare cases, death. This is now the third measles-associated death in Pennsylvania this year, following the deaths of two infants. State health officials say there are now 676 confirmed measles cases across 37 counties, with 124 people hospitalized. 52 new cases have been reported since September 9th. Now, nationwide, the CDC reports there are more than 3,000 cases in 45 states, and officials continue to emphasize that vaccination is the best protection. Two doses of the MMR vaccine are 97% effective at preventing measles, and health officials are urging anyone who is not fully vaccinated to contact their health care provider.
2: That's ABC News correspondent Stephanie Ramos.
12: Did you know that motor vehicle crashes are the number one cause of death among children?
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2: 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Here's Rob Woodfork.
24: The Commanders came up short in Philadelphia to drop their season opener for the second time in the three-year Dan Quinn era, but there were promising signs in defeat, like the play of prized rookie linebacker Sonny Styles, who got his first career sack in his NFL debut. And Coach Quinn thought he impacted the game in different ways, like on special teams and as the green dot linebacker, the so-called quarterback of the defense, while Frankie Louvu was out. And speaking of which, we're at least another day away from learning the severity of Louvu's groin injury, along with the status of Tyler Owen's ankle, Chig Okonkwo's hamstring, Jordan McGee's hamstring, as we await their availability for Sunday in Dallas in another late afternoon division game. Dave Preston's season debut edition of his Four Downs with the Commanders is on the sports page at WTOP.com, along with his Nationals notebook, as the Nats enjoy a day off before the quick two-game series with the Phillies. In the NBA, nearly 2 weeks after the Clippers got leveled for their signing of Kawhi Leonard, they've completed the trade to send the All-Star back to Toronto, recouping two of the five first-round picks they lost for circumventing the salary cap to get Leonard back in 2019. Rob Woodfork, WTOP Sports.
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1: Work zones, you'll have to stay right and continue on to the outbound 14th Street Bridge. Down in Upper Marlboro, 301 southbound after Croom Station Road, the utility works on remains. You squeeze left to get by there. And still lingering delays, southbound 95 in Virginia, Route 1 to 123. 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I'm Rich Hunt, your next update in 10 minutes.
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3: Fantastic weather continues this evening as temperatures slowly fall to the upper 40s to lower 50s in the mountains by early tomorrow morning. We'll be in the mid to upper 50s inside and around the Capitol Beltway to start your Tuesday. Now, Tuesday brings us lots of sunshine, comfortable humidity levels, so that stickiness factor won't be there yet again. Upper 70s to lower 80s with winds from the southeast at just around 5 to 10 miles per hour. Bigger changes around the way for the middle and end of the week. Summer tries to make a bit of a comeback with heat and humidity. Highs 82 to 87 degrees with mostly sunny skies on Wednesday. Humidity levels and dew point levels are way up on Thursday. We're near 90 degrees with feels like temperatures in the lower to middle 90s. There's a chance for a few showers on Friday, but it's definitely not going to be a washout. And looking ahead to the upcoming weekend, a mix of sun and clouds with shower and storm chances both Saturday and Sunday with highs in the 80s. We're trending much cooler come next week. I'm 7 News Senior Meteorologist Steve Rudin in the Storm Alert Weather Center.
2: Looking at the temperatures here, not too bad at all. Low 70s, 70 degrees in Upper Marlboro, 72 in Woodbridge, 71 degrees outside of our studios.
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2: Good evening. I'm Nick Iannelli. It's 8 o'clock.
6: From ABC News, I'm Stephanie Officer. Tech executives are taking the calls to scale back on AI advancement seriously. But as ABC's Elizabeth Chelsea tells us, President Trump doesn't agree.
7: President Trump flatly rejecting urgent calls from top AI companies to rein in the technology before they lose control. And after that dire warning from some AI researchers that AI could kill humans within a decade. The president saying the only control or guardrails that AI needs is a strong and smart high IQ president, and the USA has that in spades. It comes as three leaders of top AI companies have all now said that we must slow this down, that it's too strong, too fast.
6: A Pentagon watchdog insists the U.S. supply of munitions has been depleted, but the commander-in-chief says that's false.
8: The Pentagon watchdog is acknowledging that the war has led to shortages of munitions, describing, quote, strategic inventory shortfalls and bottlenecks in resupply. This is something that the administration has denied now for months. President Trump insisting that the U.S. is now, quote, producing more exquisite and elite weapons than at any time in our history.
6: In Miami, four people are hospitalized, including three construction workers, after a construction rig barreled down onto several cars. ABC's Victor Oquendo is there.
9: This all happened just after 8 a.m. Very active scene here behind me, that deep mixing rig crashing down on top of three cars. Two of those cars parked on opposite sides of the street. They were empty at the time, but that third car, a white BMW, a woman was driving it right down the middle of Brickell Bay Drive, for those familiar. And City of Miami Fire Rescue officials say that she actually saw this mixing rig starting to come down, and she reversed her car, avoiding serious injury or worse.
6: The 78th annual Emmys getting underway in Los Angeles. You're listening to ABC.
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2: It's 8:03 on Monday, September 14th, 71 degrees, clear skies and cool, lows in the upper 40s tonight. Tomorrow, sunny and nice with highs around 80. Good evening, I'm Nick Iannelli. D.C. Councilmember Brooke Pinto is demanding answers about how police in the city are using license plate reading technology like